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3: 63 degrees in Boston at 8 o'clock. Good evening. I'm Madison Rogers. As the White House pushes for a peace deal with Tehran, there's a new show of skepticism from Capitol Hill. For the first time tonight, the Senate has approved a war powers resolution to block further military action against Iran. Four Republicans sided with Democrats. Meantime, there are signs of progress toward a final deal to end the war, but also some conflicting statements.
4: President Trump Tuesday insisting the Iranians have agreed to allow nuclear inspectors into their country, despite a spokesman for Iran's foreign ministry saying they have no plans for that.
5: They're wrong. They're wrong. They know they're wrong. They told us inside, and we have it down 100% inspections. And if they were right, I'd cancel the meetings right now.
4: Asked when inspectors would actually be on the ground in Iran, the president said there is no rush. It will be at the appropriate time. Vice President Vance Monday said he expects the inspectors to start their work this week. Karen Travers, ABC News, the White House.
3: An effort to revive rent control has been shot down by the state's highest court.
6: In a move that shocked tenant advocates across the state, the state's highest court says that the ballot question involving rent control will not go to the November election. In the fine print of the ballot question, there's an exemption for religious facilities from the law. It's because of this that the court deems it's unconstitutional. This comes after the attorney general said it was good to go to the ballot, but a lawsuit brought on by opponents got it in front of the SJC. Carolyn Chu, the executive director for Homes for All Massachusetts, says this is disappointing, but it won't stop their fight.
7: So while this was a setback today, momentum is on our side, and we will continue to fight for the people of Massachusetts.
6: The group's overall goal is to keep people in Massachusetts, not pricing them out of their homes. Amanda Keene, WBZ, Boston's News Radio.
3: It's looking likely that there won't be an annual budget signed in time for the fiscal new year at the start of next month, and the governor is now making moves to avert a state government shutdown. She's asked the legislature to pass a $7.7 billion interim budget by Friday. This would make sure the state can pay its bills through the month of July if a budget is late. It also allows local aid to be sent out in advance if municipalities or schools face an emergency cash shortfall. Back in Washington, the House Oversight Committee today has released a transcript of its interview with Bill Gates about his years-long relationship with Jeffrey Epstein.
8: Gates told the House Oversight panel that he first began meeting with Epstein in 2011 because he thought his purported connections with the wealthy could help advance the Gates Foundation's global health work. Gates said he was aware of Epstein's, quote, bad reputation stemming from his criminal conviction, but continued to see Epstein for 3 years. Gates said he thought the other high-profile individuals with whom Epstein socialized helped create a, quote, image of legitimacy, acknowledging that his own relationship with Epstein likely bolstered that image. Peter Haralambos, ABC News.
3: It's 8:03. And time for the Subaru Retailers of New England all-wheel drive traffic on the threes. Good evening, Zach.
9: Good evening, Madison. Let's take a look right now, starting things off by Boston Stadium. Very heavy delays, Route 1, both directions between 495 and 95. We've also got a tap of the brakes, 95 northbound by Mechanic Street. We do have a reported crash. This is 95 southbound by Route 1 in the Sharon stretch. So a lot of delays down there through Foxborough and Sharon. Also looking on that northbound ride, 95, a little bit slow from Neponset up to 93 through Canton. We've got some delays of folks leaving Boston Stadium. Stadium, spilling out onto 95. And then we've also got a tap of the brakes on the expressway as you make your way southbound from Columbia Road down to about Neponset. The northbound ride looks pretty good right now. In the downtown itself, Sturo Drive, very busy as you make your way to Kenmore and Fenway, both directions there, east and west. And we're also seeing a slowdown right now approaching Leverett Connector, and that's going to slow you down just a little bit with a traffic light delay back to the hospital. But once you get on the connector, you should be good to go onto 93 and even out to the Cloverleaf. Zach, Transport WBZ's 24-hour traffic network.
3: Thank you, Zach. The four-day forecast now with AccuWeather's Brian Thompson.
10: We'll still have some lingering rain and drizzle around early, mainly toward the south coast, Cape, and islands. Then we will see some clearing later on. Temperatures will mostly be in the low and mid-60s. Turning out mostly sunny for tomorrow. It's going to be a pleasant day. It will be warmer but less humid. A high tomorrow, 81. Mainly clear tomorrow night, low 63 in Boston. It will be in the 50s in many suburbs. Times of sun and clouds on Thursday. We'll have a high of 81. And the humidity will be higher on Friday with more clouds and sunshine. There will be a couple of showers around. Friday's high will be close to 80 degrees. I'm AccuWeather meteorologist Brian Thompson, WBZ, Boston's News Radio.
3: The heaviest weather is offshore, but we do have some steady rain along the south coast. It's 65 in New Bedford right now. Just south of Boston, a band of rain as well, 67 in Norwood. But to the north and northwest of the city, there's more sunshine. I'm even seeing clear blue skies over Lawrence right now, 69 degrees there. If you can see the sun, sunset should be in just under 20 minutes or so. In Boston, it's gray and we're starting to dry out, 63 degrees at 6:05.
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3: On Wall Street, big tech had a bad day, AI in particular. The S&P fell 1.4%, the NASDAQ fell 2.2%, the Dow only lost a tenth of a percent. In sports, the fourth World Cup match in Foxborough has ended with a scoreless draw between England and Ghana, and the Red Sox continue their series against the Rockies later this hour. First pitch in Denver is set for 8:40. 8:07 right now, and it's time for Nightside with Dan Ray. I'm Madison Rogers. Have a good night.
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14: Thank you very much, Madison. And I want to confess that as a long time ago hockey goaltender, there is nothing more thrilling in my mind in any contest than a nil-nil tie. Let me tell you, the excitement at Gillette Stadium had to be, Boston Stadium, had to be absolutely over the top. Nil, nil. There probably were two or three shots that the goaltenders saved as well. Only I wish that when I was a hockey goaltender, I was only facing a couple of shots a game. It would be better. That would have helped my goals against average dramatically. Anyway, a nil, nil game. Thrilling. Absolutely thrilling. The only thing that is more thrilling, I think, was the ninth inning of last night's Red Sox game. If any of you sweated through that, 8 hits in a row, 4 hits to end the eighth inning with 2 runners thrown out, 4 hits to start and end the game with 3 of the runners in the ninth scoring off of our relief ace, Chapman. I can't think. I think we have hit rock bottom. It is as simple as that. Anyway, I promise you, you will be on the edge of your seat tonight. We're going to talk about the decision by the state Supreme Court in just a moment with the chair of the group that prevailed today at the Supreme Court, which means the whole question of rent control will not be on the ballot come November here in Massachusetts. At 9 o'clock, we will have an update on those annoying bloodsuckers. No, I am not talking about the members of the Great and General Court in the Commonwealth of Massachusetts. I'm talking about ticks. Ticks and tick-borne illnesses with none other than Dan, Tickman Dan, who knows more about ticks than even ticks know about themselves. And then at 10 o'clock, we're going to talk about, is Boston really a safe city? I'm beginning to think not. And I understand that the city council today had a rather feisty session over that very issue. So we have lots to cover tonight. We hope all of you will be listening and participating and learning. It's as simple as that. Simple as that. My first guest tonight is Connor Units. Connor is the chair of the Housing for Massachusetts Committee, which prevailed today when the state Supreme Court decision announced their decision. Bottom line, the issue of rent control, which has been outlawed here in Massachusetts since 1994, is now off the November ballot. Connor, as the chair of this committee, congratulations.
15: Thank you, Dan. It's great to be here again.
14: So your group is called Housing for Massachusetts. Now, some probably would look at that name and say, well, this must be the group that's in favor of rent control, but not so. So what we want to talk about the decision, but I want to let you step off on a positive foot here. And what can be done to improve the availability of housing in Massachusetts, even though we have an outflow of people every year, at least recently? The rent prices and the prices for homes continue to go up, and that's a concern, I think, a legitimate concern. I'm sure it's a legitimate concern to you.
15: Of course. Yeah, I mean, the reason our group is called Housing for Massachusetts is because we understand there is an affordability crisis. We just disagree on the solution. You know, from our perspective, the solution is to create more housing. That is what you see play out elsewhere in the country. If you look at, say, Austin, Texas, in 2022 alone, they created more housing in just that one city than Massachusetts had created statewide. And so when you look at communities like San Francisco or California or New York, these places that have rent control, they still have the highest cost of housing in the entire country. And adding rent control here would have done nothing to solve our problem. It only would have added to it.
14: Okay, so what about just a geography factor? And again, I like to ask questions, and particularly when I get someone like yourself who knows more about this probably than most everybody in my audience, and certainly more than me. Massachusetts, we're kind of a small state. Texas is a big state. I'm sure there's probably enough land around Greater Austin than there would be in all of Massachusetts. Are we constricted? Have we reached maximum capacity here in Massachusetts? And are we, dedicated to higher, ever-increasing housing prices in Massachusetts, or can we turn that tide around?
15: We can absolutely turn it around. If you look locally, Everett, for example, Revere, have started to build a large number of homes and apartments. And because of that, I've talked to housing developers who have built in Chelsea, and their rents are falling because there's so much competition now in Revere and Everett. Housing is a supply and demand issue. The more supply we create, the more supply that is attractive to potential tenants, potential home buyers, the more demand, the more that satisfies demand, and ultimately that leads to falling prices.
14: Now, we went through this last year a lot of conversation on this program about the MBTA Communities Act. I'm sure you're familiar with it.
15: Yes.
14: Which would basically force some of the bedroom communities to increase the amount of housing stock if they are served either directly or indirectly by the MBTA. And that was actually put through by the Baker administration and is now being enforced by the Healey administration. Is that the answer in your opinion, or is that part of the answer?
15: I think it's part of the answer, and it's certainly not a perfect solution. But I was at a groundbreaking a couple of months ago in Needham for an MBTA Communities project that has widespread support in that community. So it is working. It is generating new housing supply and new units of badly needed housing. Ultimately, it's not working everywhere. But it is a step in the right direction, and it is one of the tools to help alleviate this housing shortage.
14: A lot of the representatives of community groups that were opposed, basically, and I tended to agree with them, that the whole concept of zoning in a community is important to that community. People move into certain towns because they're a little more spread out, or there's a little more, trees and bushes and mm-hmm. all of that. And the Healey administration has kind of taken, along with, I think, the Attorney General's office, a kind of, I'd call it a mafioso sort of approach. They're going to put a gun to their head, and if they don't comply, they're going to lose benefits from the state, and they might be might even have some penalties imposed on them. It's great to hear that a community like Needham has the room and also the inclination to accept housing. I just think that the MBTA Communities Act, with the carrot and the stick, it was too much stick and too little carrot.
15: That may well be, and as I said, it's certainly not a perfect solution. But a lot of the difficulty we have in growing new housing is because we've made it so impossible to build anything. And, I live down here in Brockton where, after the World War II, we had the famous Campanelli company that made all these Campanelli homes. These were affordable starter homes for troops coming back from the war. Under Brockton's current zoning code, those Campanellis would be illegal to build, right? And so we've tightened up our zoning codes to be so restrictive that it is very hard to build housing in Massachusetts, and that is part of the problem that we're in now.
14: Okay. I want to take a quick break. When we come back, I want to talk a little bit about today's decision. I don't want to get too far into the weeds, but it sounds to me like you folks must have seen or your lawyers must have seen a flaw in this, not in the decision, but in the proposed initiative petition, and that is exactly what the court seemed to focus on today, was this religious aspect, which the justice who wrote the opinion, a 27-page opinion, basically said it was unconstitutional to do it this way. We'll try to explain a little bit so people understand it. My guest is Connor Units. He's the chair of the Housing for Massachusetts. That is a group. They are opposed to rent control, and they actually were one of the parties, the prevailing party today in front of the state Supreme Court. The arguments were weeks ago, but the decision came out today, and basically the rent control initiative, or the proposal to have rent control in Massachusetts, is now off the ballot in November, period, end of story. If you'd like to add a comment, ask a question, as long as you're polite, reasonable, that's fine. 617-254-1030, 617-931-1030. Those are the two numbers where we have lines, and you are more than welcome to join the conversation, and you can express your frustration or your delight in what the state Supreme Court did today here in Massachusetts. My name's Dan Ray. This is Nightside. Be back with Connor Units, the chair of Housing for Massachusetts, right after the break.
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14: By the way, for those of you who might be interested, I want to talk for the balance of the hour. Connor Eunice will stay with us until 8:30. We had invited, matter of fact, my producer had invited or reached out to a variety of representatives from some of the groups on the other side, and we did not hear back from any of them. They're more than welcome to join us any night and discuss this decision. Connor, my understanding, and I had the benefit of a conversation with you today, I have not read the decision word for word as I would normally read a decision like this word for word, because obviously there's a lot of tough sledding here. Apparently, the fact that the initiative petition exempted buildings or structures that are used exclusively for religious purposes, for, if this were to pass, that was kind of the poison pill. And as I think you suggested today and a couple of parts of the decision which I read, I think the court suggested that if the ballot initiative had simply said nonprofit organizations without drilling down to religious organizations, just mentioned nonprofit organizations, this ballot question would probably have survived.
15: Possibly, and certainly the court did write that in its opinion, although I should also note that in a footnote, the court mentions that we actually challenged this ballot question, I think, on five or six different counts, and they only addressed one because they ruled it out on that one, and they, sure, they pointedly note they did not even address our alternate arguments. But, you know, the decision does is it goes back and looks at the history of Article 48 of the Constitution and the Constitutional Convention over 100 years ago that set this process up. And at that convention, the delegates were very clear they wanted to keep religion out of the politics of this state. And what the court found today was because this question specifically exempted housing that was used, quote, solely for religious purposes, the only way for the court to enforce that exemption would be to to have a, essentially a deep dive into how a facility was running this housing and why.
14: Yeah, and that was the Achilles heel, the fatal flaw, whatever you want to call it. It's interesting because cities like Boston, and to a lesser extent, maybe even to a similar extent, places like Worcester, hospitals are nonprofits. Universities are nonprofits. Religions are nonprofits. All of them escape real estate taxes. So I think in Boston, I think it's somewhere around 40% of the acreage in Boston, with all the churches and the hospitals and the schools that we have, they may pay some payment in lieu of taxes, but it's a pittance to what they would have to pay. It's interesting that that exemption exists for real estate tax purposes, but it doesn't exist, it isn't permitted to exist or even actually appear on the ballot. It's just, it just shows how complicated the law can be. I hope you would agree with that, but I'm just, I mentioned that parenthetically.
15: Yeah, I mean, it's very clear, though, that the legislature can address issues like that. What the Constitution says is that questions on matters like religion cannot go to the voters. And as one of the delegates said back then, and it's quoted in today's ruling, it's some court would have to say what is religion and what is not.
14: Sure.
15: What is a religious practice and what is not. And so that's what the delegates, when they passed this article back, you know, in 1918 or whatever it was, were trying to keep out of the ballot question process.
14: Okay, let's get one call in for you at least so that you just didn't have to deal only with me, Connor. Let's go to Janelle in Webster. Janelle, you're next on Nightside First This Hour with Connor Units. If you want to comment, ask a question, the floor is yours.
0: Sure. So I was going to say I agree with him. I actually was for the rent control, but now in thinking about it, I actually think he's right that it's part that we are, our zoning problems are part of the problem. And then ideally we should have multi-phase attacks at how to combat the issue overall.
14: So you're referring to the MBTA Communities Act?
0: Yes, that was part of that could have been part of the fix, but at the same time, I agree with Connor that it needs to be more than just one way to fix the problem.
14: Well, what about the comment that I made that it's one thing to provide some encouragements for communities who are either served by the MBTA directly or they are abutters to communities that are served by the MBTA, as opposed to a stick? Why not give the communities some inducements to participate? It seemed to me it was very heavy on penalties if you didn't participate.
0: Well, this is going to sound crazy, but I moved from Tewksbury, and Tewksbury has a bunch of schools they're not using. You're not going to tell me they can't repurpose those into housing? They have a bunch of properties that are run down that are condemned. You can't take those and repurpose them into something else?
14: Well, I don't know. I'm not an expert on Tewksbury. All I'm just saying is that would it not be a better philosophical approach to say to communities, hey, look, if you build more housing, there's some benefits. There'll be an infusion of real estate taxes. Now, there'll also be an infusion in many cases of children, which means you might have to hire more teachers and all of that. It's complicated. But if you do this, you know, for however many people, the state will give you some support, as opposed to if you don't do this, we're going to hold back monies that you would ordinarily receive. It's, you know, it's the difference between a positive reinforcement and a negative reinforcement.
0: I think a lot of times people respond more to negative reinforcement than
14: they... Oh, absolutely. No question. When you run through the stop sign, I get it. I get that, okay? But I also think that we are free people, and we choose where we want to live. You and I would just have a fundamental disagreement. I think, Janelle, you probably are all in favor of the Communities Act. Connor, do you want to jump in here and respond to anything that Janelle raised?
15: Yeah, I would just say I think she makes a great point. And, you know, I have seen communities that do turn, you know, former elementary schools into housing or former middle schools or high schools. That's absolutely something that should be looked at. You know, I think part of the problem is that over a lot of those old buildings, it is hugely expensive to convert them, to take out the asbestos, to update the windows and the bathrooms and all of these things. But there's certainly, as you say, Dan, there may be incentives that the state could pursue to encourage that kind of development and use a little bit less stick.
14: Yeah, absolutely. Janelle, thank you for joining us. You live in a lovely town of Webster. I've been there, and it's a great community. Thank you so much for joining us tonight. This your first time calling my show?
0: No, I think it's probably my third or fourth.
14: Okay, well, you got to be more frequent, so I'll get you right away. Okay, thanks, Janelle.
0: Bye-bye.
14: Have a great night. Good night. Okay. Connor Yunus, thanks very much. Congratulations on your court victory today. And I promised I'd let you go by 8:30, and I think I'm letting you go about 15 seconds early, but that's okay. I'll make it up
15: next
14: time.
15: I appreciate it, Dan. And I'd just like to, before I go, just to shout out that while we're on the phone, A.J. DeBanza from Brockton was the number one NBA draft pick.
14: Washington Wizards. He seems like a great kid. I watched Channel 5 tonight. They had a profile piece on him with some of the teachers that you probably know. You're a longtime Brocktonian. So it was, if you get a chance, it was a really nice piece on Channel 5 tonight talking about the teachers, how what a nice kid he has been growing up. And he grew up to be a first round pick, never mind a first-round draft choice. That's pretty cool. First time we've had
15: Thank
14: one of those in Massachusetts since Patrick Ewing. Back in the day, and I think that tonight they said it was 41 years ago that Ewing went number one in the draft. Connor, thank That's you right. so much, so and congratulations as a Brocktonian on the number one draft pick as well, and thank you for bringing us up to date on that. That's great. We make you a sports reporter at some point.
15: Thanks, Dan. I appreciate it.
14: All right, Connor. Thanks. Talk to you soon. All right. When we get back, what I would like to do is I would like to spend the balance of the half hour balance of this hour. And if you want to chime in about the decision today, fine. You will not have an opportunity to vote on rent control here in Massachusetts. But I'd love to know what your status is. How tough has it been for you if you're a young person and you're looking to break into the rental market? Are you still living at home with your parents? If you're a parent, do you still have a son or a daughter who was out of school, out of high school, out of college, still living in the basement? How or maybe in their bedroom, okay? How tough is it? And has anyone come up with some ideas as to how we're not going to get rent control relief through the ballot box in November, but maybe there's some ideas out there. One of the things that I think for young people, you got to get a couple of roommates, and it's tough having roommates. You lose a lot of privacy, and sometimes you have roommates with people like to play bongos until 3 a.m. or like to Irish step dance. So let's talk about this. 617-254-1030, 617-931-1030. Some of you may have some stories about roommates from long, long ago, and how do you figure out who you want to room with and for how long, and you know, what do you do if somebody all of a sudden is running out of money? There's a lot of questions here. Let's just open it up to a wide-ranging conversation, anything dealing with housing, renting, or even how tough it is to become a first-time home buyer here in Massachusetts or anywhere within the sound of our voice. Back on Nightside right after the news at the bottom of the hour.
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22: 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The state's highest court has killed an effort to revive rent control.
23: In the fine print of the ballot question, there's an exemption for religious facilities from the law. It's because of this that the court deems it's unconstitutional. The attorney general said it was good to go to the ballot, but a lawsuit brought on by opponents got it in front of the SJC.
22: That's WBZ's Amanda Keene. Fiscal year 2027 starts in just over a week, and Governor Healey is now asking the legislature to pass an interim budget to the tune of $7.7 billion. It's a package making sure the state can pay its bills through July if a budget is late. Boston leaders just announced a plan to let licensed taxis in the city take requests through rideshare apps like Uber and Lyft for the first time ever. It'll be a one-year pilot program. The mayor says it's about meeting demand, improving earnings, and bringing down wait time. I'm Madison Rogers.
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14: This, of course, was the second ballot question that the state Supreme Court has thrown off or eliminated from the ballot. The one last week that we talked about was the effort to reduce the state income tax from 5% to 4%. That will not be available as well. So we could talk tonight. We want to talk about rent control, and I know everybody complains it's too expensive. I can't afford it. I'd love to hear some stories to tell people exactly what's been going on. What have you looked at? Where have you looked? I mean, obviously, to rent in the seaport, very expensive. Very expensive. You have to have one or two roommates down there. But anyway, let's have a little bit of let's share some information. We hear all of the horror stories. I don't know what the answer is. I do think that Connor Units is correct, that it is to build more housing, but I don't think it should be done at the point of a gun ordered by the Commonwealth of Massachusetts. I think that the zoning laws that exist in communities are important. I mean, if you want to move into a community that doesn't have pizza places and bowling alleys, they give a right to do that. And once you commit to a community and they try to change it from residential to commercial, I think you have a right to object. Let's go to Paul in Nantasket. Nantasket's a great community. They have about everything down there, including the ocean. Hi, Paul. How are you?
30: Hey, Dan. Everything's good. There's a couple of things that actually control the factor of what the rents go. But Section 8 alone, they're paying $2,500 to $3,000, so that boosts it up. That's Section 8. The other thing, cities.
14: Okay, and what you mean? I know what you're talking about, but it's a great point you made. what you're saying is that people who are living under subsidized programs, you said it's up to $2,500 per month?
30: For a two-bedroom.
14: For two-bedroom. So,
30: right.
14: So that means if you own, let's say, a small apartment building, let's assume you have an apartment building with, I don't know, just say you have 10 two-bedroom units. If you choose to accept Section 8 housing, and I believe it's the choice of the developer or the owner to make that decision.
30: Right.
14: The owner, right. Okay. So you're, in effect, almost guaranteed full occupancy, and the rent checks are paid by the government, not by the renters.
30: Exactly.
14: All right. So for the renters, that's a good deal because you get a nice apartment, hopefully, which is either subsidized or paid for totally. But then that has the impact, as you said, of raising, you know, normally all, rising tides lift all boats. But in this case, you don't want to have a rising tide. Go

0: taxes. So they're forcing people to build. So we're almost actually, we're about right now overbuilding. And I think with the people leaving the state, it's going to be, rents are coming down.
1: Yeah, that's what I sort of alluded to, that if this out-migration continues, one of the, you know, it's sad to see people leave, but one of the benefits is the population will decrease. Therefore, the demand for housing stock will also decrease, and that means that the prices will have to come down to induce people. Yeah, it is supply and demand. At the end of the day, it is supply and demand, and I don't know how you feel about that MBTA Communities Act, but to me it was all stick and no carrot, and it ended up all in court, and I just think it was a poor.
0: Well, that was Charlie Baker. Charlie was getting out of, you know, he's all done serving, and it's a last minute thing he threw in. He probably thought it was a good thing. A lot of cities and towns, the zoning so hard to get through. It takes a couple of years to get your building permits on some of the, you know, if you got. Not for a single family, but for a, you know, multi-family unit. You look at a couple of years, there's so many things you got to go through. You know, traffic, this, that.
1: Yeah, no, and you know what? Having lived in communities of different types in my life, if you live in a community that you want a quiet, you know, traffic, you know, at a minimum, if you choose to live in one of those towns, you don't want to be there and two or three years into your residency, all of a sudden find that the total character of the town is going to change. And by the way, you were absolutely right. It was Charlie Baker's administration that put it through. A lot of people blamed the Healey administration. That's incorrect. Healey and Campbell have enforced it, but Baker signed it. I believe he signed it in December. I'm almost certain he signed it in December, just a few weeks before he was leaving, office.
0: You're exactly right. Exactly right.
1: All right, Paul. Thank you very much. I appreciate you calling as always. Thank you so much.
0: Thank you.
1: Have a great night. Okay, so you heard what Paul had to say. What is the, in your mind, how do we solve the rental crisis here in Massachusetts? I mean, it's one thing to say, oh, it'd be great if rents were, you know, no more than a few hundred dollars a month, but how are you going to enforce that? It's unenforceable. Maybe you move to New York and they become a socialist state, which of course it will never happen either, but that's okay. It'll get some people elected. They'll be fine. They can say whatever they choose to say. But I'd love to know what you think the solution is. We only have 15 minutes in this hour coming up. We're going to be talking about ticks at 9 o'clock tonight. I know people always say, well, you never talk about rent control, you never talk about housing. This is your chance. If you've had a tough time finding housing, if you've moved here from another part of the country and you're impacted by sticker shock, and you're saying, it's going to cost me what for a one-bedroom or a two-bedroom, this is an opportunity to express yourself. All I can do is give you the number, 617-254-1030, 617-931-1030. My name is Dan Ray. This is Nightside. It's Nightside with Dan Ray. You're Nightside. I'm Dan Ray. Give us a call. If you're a developer, love to hear from you. If you want to tell me how tough it is to develop things, there's so many aspects of rental housing and housing here in Massachusetts, up to and including whether or not in Cambridge now, I believe, they are now authorizing and building apartment buildings with no parking spaces. So therefore, if you're going to rent in that building, you're not going to be able to get a parking permit, as I would assume. So therefore, it's going to have a certain type of resident. Now, again, that's Cambridge. They're very particular. That's fine. 617-254-1030, 617-931-1030. If you have a horror story, this is the time to speak. Speak now or forever hold your peace. I don't know if we'll come back and talk about this issue again. Coming back on Nightside.
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7: We're talking about a state Supreme Court decision today that knocks the whole question about whether or not rent control should become the law in Massachusetts. Basically, the state Supreme Court knocked this initiative petition. A lot of people work to get the signatures and to make sure the signatures are valid and all of that, and all of it goes away in this 27-page decision today by the Massachusetts State Supreme Court. And they're, I can't say they're wrong. Essentially, they're saying that the way the ballot question was written and the way it was approved by the Attorney General essentially is unconstitutional, that religion is something that should not be exempted. It says, because of this exemption, we conclude that the petition relates to religion, religious practices, or religious institutions, an excluded matter under Article 48 of the amendments to the Massachusetts Constitution. So if this proposal, this initiative had said there will be an exception for nonprofit, 501c3 and organizations, then it probably at least would not have died on the hill of religion. And I got some open lines, 617-254-1030, 617-931-1030. If you've had a bad experience trying to find a rental property, trying to, you know, trying to find somewhere to live within your means. Love to hear the story. Let me go to Sam in Worcester. Sam, you are next on Nightside. Appreciate you calling in. Go right ahead.
8: Hi, I just want to, well, thanks for letting me talk. I moved here recently from Burlington, Vermont, and work in Boston. I have to live so far away from the city.
7: Yeah.
8: I can't tell you. It's I live outside of Worcester in Westboro, and it's been.
7: So you're getting used to your Massachusetts Turnpike commute, right?
8: Yeah, absolutely. Well, you know what? I don't want to be used to it.
7: No, I hear you. I hear you.
8: Yeah. It's what you sort can't of, what, really let, drive in.
7: Let me ask you, what sort of work do you generally do? Don't tell me who you work for. I don't want to put you on the spot, but are you a lawyer? Are you an accountant? Are you a plumber, an electrician? What sort of work do you do?
8: I'm a teacher.
7: A teacher? Okay, yeah. That's good. And yeah. We all know that teachers, I think, in terms of their value to society, they're underpaid. So if you're a first-year teacher, are you in Boston or in a surrounding community, if I could ask?
8: I'm sorry, one more time?
7: Are you teaching in Boston?
8: No, I'm just outside of Boston.
7: Fine, great. Don't have to identify it. So,
8: yeah.
7: You know, as a first-year teacher, you're not... You know, you haven't hit the lottery. When you moved down here, are you right out of school perchance, or did you just relocate because you wanted to get out of Burlington and hit down to the big city?
8: No. I've been out of school for a few years, just
7: okay,
8: a couple
7: great.
8: Of years.
7: But yeah. you decided to come down here and take advantage of an opportunity down here, which is great. Teachers,
8: yes, absolutely.
7: So what are you paying in Westboro? And are you single, married? Do you have a roommate? Just give me a little bit of the hits, runs, and errors of your statistics, if you will.
8: Yeah, no worries. I am single. I have a roommate who is in actually studying to be a veteran, a veterinarian.
7: Okay.
8: And and you know, it's we are paying roughly, let's see, just rent, like, you know, without all the streaming and everything else.
7: Yeah.
8: You know,
7: Well, that's all optional.
8: Let's
7: just deal with rent.
8: But
7: okay,
8: rent
7: go ahead.
8: Rent is not optional, but it's, let's see, it's a two-bedroom apartment for $2,400 a month.
7: Okay, so you're paying $1,200. That's...
8: Yeah,
7: not bad. Is it a relatively new building or no?
8: Oh God, no.
7: Oh, okay, okay.
8: Yeah, no,
7: not a lot of amenities. With you don't have a swimming pool and things like that, right? It's just basic housing.
8: No, it's basic housing, and sometimes I have pets that I didn't ask for.
7: okay.
8: You know?
7: So, how much of a sticker shock did you incur when you, I assume you must have looked at something in Boston along the way.
8: Yeah, I did. And it was just, let's see, like in Brookline, it would be, my apartment in Brookline would probably be, I don't
7: five
8: know.
7: Grand. Five
8: four,
7: grand?
8: Yeah, 4,000, 4,500 a month. Yeah, I guess something like that.
7: Okay.
8: Yeah.
7: And, you know, I don't know what your long-term plan is, but, I hope that you're able to buy a condo or something like that at some point and start to build some equity, because you don't want to be renting for the rest of your career.
8: No, not at all. However, it's...
7: That's not easy.
8: it's a question, yeah, it's a question of really, it's, the commute is tough right now. You know, you got to live very far away from your job, unless you're making a certain amount. And so
7: gas mileage, has gone up, so gas mileage is hurting you a little bit more than it would have been
8: crazy.
7: A year ago. Yeah.
8: I will say, it's not just Boston, though. I mean, Burlington has very expensive sections now as well, especially around college.
7: I hear you.
8: Yep.
7: Well, Sam, thank you for listening to Nightside. If this is this must be your first time calling. I don't think I've ever had a Sam from Worcester before.
8: No, first time.
7: We'll give you a round of applause, your first time, from our digital studio audience. We have a dead digital studio audience. That's who's applauding for you. Okay.
8: I gotcha. Well, I thank you. My folks always listened to the station. I remember listening when I was a little boy. I'm glad you guys are here.
7: Well, thank you very much. I'm here, and we're ending year 19 after about 31 years working in television for WBZ, so I'm kind of a BZ lifer. But
8: nice.
7: I always like to meet new people, and I enjoyed talking with you tonight.
8: Let's talk again soon.
7: Okay, thanks, Sam.
8: Keep in touch. Bye-bye.
7: Thank you much. Bye-bye. Let me go to Walter in Marlboro. Walter, next on Nightside. How are you, sir?
9: I'm okay, but I got a question for you.
7: Hold on for a second. You said hello who?
9: I said I'm okay, but I have one question for you.
7: Shoot. Yeah, go right ahead. I'm sorry.
9: Okay, do the Republicans have a candidate for Attorney General? Because it seems to me the Attorney General has fallen down on her job on two big issues here. She's supposed to screen these issues before they get to the ballot, and she didn't do her job.
7: The Republicans do have a candidate for Attorney General, and we will be talking with that candidate. We'll be talking with as many candidates as possible. The Attorney General has been blamed now twice for two ballot questions that have been knocked off the
9: big
7: ballot.
9: Ones.
7: Yeah, two of
9: these
7: them.
9: These are the, big issues.
7: Those are two very big issues. They affect people's pocketbooks. And so, you know, what you can do is you can get in touch with the Massachusetts Republican State Committee. And I'm sure that Attorney General would love to hear from you and help out on their campaign. His last name, I believe, is Walsh. I'm just looking it up for you right now. Kind of a public service. His name is Mike Walsh, okay?
9: Good.
7: He will be on the ballot. I'm not sure. I think he's uncontested, if I'm not mistaken. Let me see here. Republican primary in Massachusetts, just one. So he will be the nominee, Michael Walsh. There you go.
9: Okay, I'm glad there's some competition because I think the Attorney General is falling down on the job.
7: Well, I would say that if I were the Attorney General, I would not be happy with my staff with two of those questions because she said they pass muster. So she has to make an affirmative decision. And then, in effect, the SJC reviewed the work of her office and found it wanting. So great point, Walter. Thank you so much. And I'm sure that if Mike Walsh is listening, he's going to look forward to your call tomorrow. Thank you so much.
9: Okay, I'll be listening for him. Thank you. Bye.
7: All right. Thank you. Bye. Bye, Walter. Good night. Okay, here comes the 9 o'clock news. And right after that, favorite guest, one of my favorite guests, Tick Man Dan, going to tell you exactly what's going on with ticks here in Massachusetts. And generally, they are a greater problem this year for a variety of reasons. We will explain on the other side.
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15: 68 degrees in Boston at 9 o'clock. Good evening. I'm Dan Watkins. Here's what's happening. The death of a Duxbury woman in Connecticut earlier this year has now been ruled a homicide. WBZ TV's Louisa Muller spoke with her mother.
16: For every sweet and smiley picture in Beth Murphy's Plymouth home, there's a story about her daughter, Brooke. The ones about her kindness flood Beth's mind the most, like when Brooke visited her grandfather in a veteran's home.
17: Brookie went up to him and hugged him, and he was crying.
16: But in March, Beth got a nightmare phone call.
17: Detective Bastos tells me my daughter's dead.
16: Her bright, artistic 26-year-old who grew up in Duxbury was gone, found dead at the bottom of a staircase in the Burlington, Connecticut home where she was living. At the time, Connecticut State Police called the death suspicious.
17: Another detective got on the phone. He said, I want you to know something. Your daughter didn't just fall down the stairs. She had wounds all over her.
15: And the investigation into Brooke's death is ongoing. Massachusetts Governor Maura Healey is taking action to make sure that the state government doesn't shut down next month. WBZ's Madison Rogers explains.
18: If a state budget for the upcoming fiscal year is signed on time before that fiscal year begins in a week, it would be the first time in a long time that's happened in Massachusetts. So to fill the gap, Governor Healey just sent a letter to the legislature asking them to pass a $7.7 billion interim budget by Friday. This would make sure the state can pay its bills through the month of July if the annual budget does run late. The letter says it also allows local aid to be sent out in advance if a city, town, or school demonstrates an emergency cash shortfall. Meantime, a committee on Beacon Hill is continuing work to consolidate House and Senate versions of a more than $63 billion budget. Madison Rogers, WBZ, Boston's News Radio.
15: Federal lawmakers are renewing calls for airspace safety following a near disaster at Logan Airport recently. WBZ's Brooke McCarthy explains.
19: It was a close call at Logan Airport over the weekend.
20: Air traffic control cleared American Airlines Flight 3161 to take off moments before Delta Flight 2351 was about to touch down on an intersecting runway.
19: That's Democratic Senator Tammy Duckworth of Illinois. She's crediting the Delta crew with saving lives after they spotted the other plane and executed a go-around to avoid a collision. This latest incident was referenced numerous times during a Senate committee hearing on close calls and airspace safety. Republican Senator Jerry Moran talking about it in his opening remarks.
21: While the flight landed safely and no one was injured, the incident serves again as a reminder of why continued vigilance and safety improvements across the national airspace system remain essential.
19: The FAA is investigating. Brooke McCarthy, WBZ, Boston's News Radio.
15: 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Traffic on the threes with Zach Transport. What's going on, Zach?
22: Well, Dan, traffic still shuffling away from Boston Stadium after this evening's World Cup game. It's just a little bit light volume there on Route 1 through the Foxborough stretch, but rest of the ride down there, 95 looks pretty good right now. No issues on 93, 24, or Route 3. We do have a little bit of a slowdown, actually, Route 3 southbound by Route 14. That's through the Marshfield stretch. Got a work crew out there on that southbound ride. Then looking on the expressway, you're good to go between Braintree and Boston. In the downtown, no issues right now as you make your way along the Mass Pike all the way out to 495 and back. And then we're seeing a little bit of a slowdown actually on Sturro Drive eastbound at Leverett Circle, but that's a usual light cycle delay. Not too bad there. Once you get onto the Leverett Connector, should be good to go. 93, a little bit slow northbound as you make your way through the Cloverleaf. Got a work crew on that northbound ride. And then north of the city, 495, just a little bit slow by Route 28 in Andover with a work crew. Zach Transport, WBZ's 24-hour traffic network.
15: And here's Brian Thompson with the forecast.
23: We'll still have some lingering rain and drizzle around through the early part of tonight, especially toward the South Coast, Cape, and Islands. Much of the rest of the area will be dry. There will be some clearing late. Temperatures won't be moving a whole lot. Temperatures will mostly be in the low and mid-60s. A nice day coming our way for tomorrow. As it turns out, mostly sunny. It will be warmer, but less humid. A high of 81. Mainly clear tomorrow night. Low 63 in Boston. It will be in the 50s in most suburbs. Times of sun and clouds on Thursday. A high of 81. And more humid by Friday, as we'll see more clouds moving in. There could be a couple of showers around as well on Friday with a high close to 80. I'm AccuWeather meteorologist Brian Thompson, WBZ, Boston's News Radio.
0: You've worked hard. 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
15: In sports, it's the top of the second in Colorado. The Red Sox lead the Rockies 1-0. And at the NBA draft, the Washington Wizards make Brockton native A.J. DeBonta the top pick.
2: With the first pick in the 2026 NBA draft, the Washington Wizards select Anise DeBonta Jr. from Brigham Young University.
15: That's NBA Commissioner Adam Silver making the announcement as DeBonta becomes the first Massachusetts-born player to be drafted first overall. Patrick Ewing and Jimmy Walker both grew up in Massachusetts, but they were not born in the Bay State. 68 degrees in Boston at 9:06. Let's get back to Nightside with Dan Ray. I'm Dan Watkins, WBZ, Boston's News Radio.
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7: Hey, that Brigham Young University, Dan, gets the credit there. It's Brockton. Come on.
15: Right?
7: Yeah. I mean, that was a little unfair. You know, home of champions. Well, congratulations to that young man and his family. Hopefully he's on to a great NBA career. Maybe not so great that the Celtics won't win it next year, but the Wizards could do okay.
15: You know, and last year, Cooper Flagg was from Maine, so New England hot right now with the top picks in the NBA draft.
7: Was Flagg the number one overall as well?
15: He was.
7: Yeah, okay, that's two for two.
15: So Vermont, Rhode Island, Connecticut,
7: Your act together.
15: Yeah, you guys are up next. Let's go.
7: Hey, there's been some good players from New Hampshire. Yeah, you betcha. All right, hey, thanks so much, Dan, as always. All right, we are now going to talk about something that is should be of concern to everyone. And you know what I'm talking about, ticks. Summer is here. Ticks are in full flower, unfortunately. They are everywhere. And the one person who I know that I can go to for information about ticks is Tick Man Dan. Tick Man Dan, it's been dry, it's been wet. But no matter what the weather, the ticks survive. I think they will survive nuclear holocaust if there ever is, unfortunately, a nuclear holocaust. They are indestructible. How are you, buddy?
3: I'm doing great. Let's hope that there's we don't have to find the nuclear thing out.
7: No, I understand that. No, I totally get I totally get that. But all I'm just saying is that they are tough. They are just tough. No doubt about it. No doubt about it. What's the status? Has this been an active year, or has this been less active than we had feared?
3: It's been an extremely active year. Probably one of the most active years we've seen in, I don't know, maybe around a decade. There's lots of reports going on, lots of media coverage of what's happening due to a variety of different factors with our environments. And, you know, new ticks are on the scene. Rare stuff is getting less rare. And there's just new illnesses to be fearful of. And here up in the Northeast in Massachusetts, we're kind of right in the heart of it.
7: Well, here's the thing that I remember when we talked a couple of months ago when the season was starting. Because of the snowpack last winter, my understanding is the ticks had a nice, quiet hibernation period? Is that what worked to their advantage last winter? We haven't had a big snowpack here in Massachusetts since 10 years ago, or actually 11 years ago, 2014, 2015.
3: Right. And, you know, cold weather, cold, dry weather is like the big enemy for ticks. And ticks survive fine in cold environments. I mean, you know, the Northeast and the upper Midwest, where, you know, it's even colder in Wisconsin and Minnesota, you know, those areas, colder than it is here. But the ticks have been around forever, and especially in these areas. And this is kind of where they thrive. Now, a snowpack is important because if there's no snowpack and the weather is really cold in the winter, that could actually could kill some ticks off. They have a special substance in their cells that's like an antifreeze, and they don't actually hibernate. They go into something that's called diapause, which is kind of like a just a non-active period. As soon as the weather warms up for a couple of days in a row above freezing, they will start to stir and then come on out and look for a tasty meal on you or your pet. So yeah, the snowpack does help insulate. It's like an insulating blanket. Even if the temperatures are below zero above the snow, below the snow, it's still insulated by that, you know, by the snow itself. So that does help, but that's not the only factor for why things are getting out of control. And it has to do with climate change or climate warming, as well as the proliferation of wildlife, which helps to, you know, spread the ticks.
7: Yeah. Okay. So let's go back. Let's go back for the fun of it. 50 years. Were ticks a major problem, or were we aware of them as a major problem? It's a better way to ask the question. 50 years ago in 1976.
3: Yeah. Well, I grew up in the in Maryland, in the Washington, D.C. area. Mm-hmm. And I don't remember. I remember, I think, at camp once when I was in like sixth grade. There was a dog there that had a couple of ticks on him, but I never got a tick on me. I never had a tick on me until I was about 30 years old. And since then I've been bitten, not just on me, but I've been bitten more than, I'm going to guess, about 260 times by deer ticks.
7: Have you done that intentionally, as part of your research, or you just live that lifestyle that is going to make you amenable to that? That's an incredible number of tick bites.
3: Yeah. Well, I mean, considering it's only been half my life that I've been exposed, but no, I developed a fondness for the outdoors, and I would often spend lots of time where the deer densities are high. And deer, like the deer tick, the deer ticks do like the deer as a host, and also consequently, the deer are responsible for spreading because they move in different territories a lot more than, let's say, a squirrel or a mouse. So yeah, it was, I don't remember it being bad at all. And the ticks I remember back in the day were mainly the dog ticks, which are not responsible primarily, at least in our area, for transmitting Lyme. But we've got other things going on now that could be very dangerous, very disruptive to our lives, like this new alpha gal. I mean, it's not new, but it's newer for our area. There's a big problem going on in Martha's Vineyard right now with this.
7: Is that the tick that you develop like an aversion to meat products? Is that the one you're talking about, or no?
3: Yeah, exactly. It's like so bizarre that you could get bitten once by a Lone Star tick and all of a sudden develop this, like, it's like a peanut allergy, but to mammalian products, which for some people can include everything from dairy to eggs to pork and beef. And some are so sensitive that even smelling it or getting the smoke from a barbecue, let's say, if you're cooking a steak, can irritate the lungs and also cause a skin rash.
7: Now, does that stuff go away in time? In other words, if you get bitten and you have this allergy, does that stuff then disappear over a period of time, or is that a lifelong condition that you would incur?
3: Well, I'd like to say yes to both. I think for some people, and it's, you know, I don't have a lot of experience. My expertise lies within the ticks themselves and their behavior. But from what I've been reading and, you know, interacting with people in the tick world, is that some people are claiming that their allergy has gotten less severe over some time, and certain people are trying different things to just, you know, maintain some sort of meat eating lifestyle. But it's very difficult, and this is relatively new. But research is now thankfully starting to be done. The government is now putting some more money towards tick-borne illnesses, not just Lyme, although they need to do for everything. Because we need better testing, first of all, for people, because the current test that exists, the standard, is just very inaccurate.
7: Is that the Western blot test?
3: Yeah, and there's some called ELISA or ELISA. I'm not sure how to pronounce it, but it's a two-tier test. And, you know, they have concluded that a lot of the times you might get positive or negatives. And I've tested for both.
7: Incorrectly. In other words, you get a false positive. Or what I think you're saying,
3: I've gotten negatives and positives, but I was also vaccinated with something called LymeRix or LymeRx in the late 90s. So one doctor told me that I'll test positive because of that vaccine. Yeah. But who knows?
7: There's a lot that's unknown about it. My guest is Tick Man Dan. If you have any questions, if you have been out and about and you have found a tick, if you have saved it, that's a great thing, because you want to obviously have someone check that tick out. We're going to walk through a lot of these fundamental questions. A lot of you know a lot about ticks because of our conversations with Tick Man Dan. He's always very generous with his time. He'll take whatever questions you have. I'll open up the lines right now, 617-254-1030, 617-931-1030. I like to say that sometimes the only dumb question is the question that you don't have the courage to ask. And I mean that seriously. If you think you've been bitten by a tick recently, or if one of your children came home with a tick, he can answer any question you might have. So feel free. The phone lines will stack up. And if you don't get in early, we may run out of time. I've asked Dan to stick with us until 10 o'clock. Don't assume that that you could wait until 9:45 to call. 617-254-1030, 617-931-1030. There are only a few things that make living in New England difficult. But this is at the top of the list as far as I'm concerned. We don't have many tornadoes here. We don't have typhoons. Well, we have hurricanes. But this is something that once you get bit, and if you don't treat it properly, it can lead to all sorts of very serious medical implications. And I've talked to doctors about that. And I know Dan knows a great deal about it. He is not a doctor, nor am I, nor will we play one on radio. But he can tell you what to do if you are bitten, or if someone is bitten, tell you how to prevent yourself, decrease the likelihood that you'll be bit. This is why we do this hour a couple of times every spring. This is the second hour with Tick Man Danny was with us. I think it was April, Dan, if I'm not mistaken. So there's a nice separation here. And we can talk about some of the more aggressive ticks that have now found their way into New England as well. Back on Nightside, 617-254-1030 or 617-931-1030. I have an open line at each of those numbers, but fill them up back after this.
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7: Big Man Dan, I want to get to phone calls, but tell me about this. There's a new tick, new type tick that is starting to make an appearance here in New England, and it's one that has some sort of marking on the backside of the tick.
3: Yeah, that's correct. That was the Lone Star tick I was referring to earlier, which does carry that alpha-gal syndrome. That's something everybody should be aware of. It's not something that's going to, you know, be, you're going to get it and then it'll really make you sick or kill you. It's something that just stays with you, and it's really hard to figure it all out because it doesn't occur right away after a bite. Sometimes it can take a while, and sometimes you'll be eating, you know, a steak, and you'll start to feel terrible. You might break out in a rash, and in some very serious situations, you could go into anaphylactic shock. So that's something that could affect a lot of people. And there's a big problem developing on Martha's Vineyard, and I assume on Nantucket as well, but they are starting to, there's a group called Tick Free Martha's Vineyard, which is starting to really take action, and I applaud what they're doing. There's a lot of powerful people behind it and some funding coming from the government, and they're talking about the relationship with deer and to lower the carrying capacity or the deer densities on the island significantly, which can translate into less ticks.
7: Deer have always been around on Martha's Vineyard, that is for sure. And
3: So let me get back to the Lone Star tick.
7: Yeah.
3: It is coming, and they are finding them all up and down the East Coast now, and they're spreading. So you have to be aware, they're very fast for a tick. I mean, I'm pretty sure I could still outrun one myself, even though I'm very slow.
7: Yeah.
3: But they move very quickly, and they get on their host, you and me, by hunting you and not just by waiting for you to walk by like the deer tick.
7: Yeah.
3: And they have very developed senses of, you know, where they can detect your heat, your vibrations, and your, you know, when you breathe like a mosquito, and they can kind of swarm towards you, or as much as that could happen. So they run towards you. But the thing about it is they are a much more circular in shape on their bodies. They're brown, bigger than the deer tick, smaller than the dog tick, and the adult females will have a characteristic white spot, which they call a star, right in the middle of their body. The males do not have that, but the females are much more active when it comes to biting. So,
7: sounds like a horror movie in the making. I mean, seriously. Let's get to phones. Going to go to Larry down on the Cape. Larry, I know that you spend a lot of time outdoors, so what's your question or comment for Tick Man Dan?
12: Yeah, I'm an avid mountain biker, and so I'm in the woods several times a week. So my first question is, I take all my clothes, I send them to a company, I don't know if I can mention the name of the company, but they treat the clothes with permethrin, which is supposed to be better than you doing it yourself.
3: I agree. I believe that company would be called Insect Shield, and they are a great resource.
12: Correct.
3: Is that the one that you used?
12: Yes.
3: You used?
12: Yeah.
3: Yeah, I recommend them highly. I've known them for years. They actually got their start by treating military uniforms after World War II. So they've been around a long time. They have a proprietary application process, which is much more complete and therefore lasts a lot longer than if you were to buy the spray and do it yourself. So that's
12: correct.
3: Excellent.
12: And
3: good job on that.
12: Yes. And I wear their tall, you can buy their socks, which are almost up to my knees. So, but my question, I get two quick questions. So the first one is, for the little bit of exposed skin that I have, do you have a preference of a spray that's whether it's DEET, Picaridin? A lot of guys in the club, they use essential oils. I don't know how good those are. You can answer that one quickly, and then I have one more for you.
3: Yeah, sure. I'm not a huge fan of the repellents that you apply your skin, although I do use DEET-based products on myself. But that's just because I'm out in the woods all the time, and there's, you know, the flies and mosquitoes and other annoying insects that it works very well on. Ticks don't actually breathe like a typical bug. They're part of the spider family, but that has no relevance in how they breathe. They breathe very rarely. I mean, they can breathe maybe once every 15 minutes in certain cases. Therefore, they can survive underwater for long periods of time. And they tend to just meander around your body. And if there's a spot that they don't like with the oils or the other repellents, they'll just keep creeping around until they find an area that maybe does not have that. And I don't know anybody that slathers DEET on their private parts, let's just say. I've never done that. And that's where ticks kind of like that kind of those kind of crevicey areas.
12: Okay. Thank you. Okay, my second question is, so as soon as I get home, I take my clothes off, I throw them in the dryer, and I have another habit. I go in the ocean every day, cold water therapy in the spring and in the fall, but whatever. My question is, if I'm out in the woods and I happen to have a small tick on me I can't see, and I go in the ocean and I float in there for 10 minutes, does salt water kill a tick?
3: You know, that is a great question. And I was just thinking about that because some people are promoting a mixture, a salty mixture for perimeter control on their yards. So I think that makes a lot of sense. So you're doing everything right. The permethrin on your clothing, you're taking your clothes off when you first get home, put them in the hot dryer. That'll kill any ticks that you don't see that are on your clothing. And I don't think it's going to hurt a one bit for you to be bathing in that salt water. The most important thing, however, that I can say, and this is my battle cry, you must conduct your tick checks thoroughly, because right now we're entering a period of time where on the deer tick side, the nymphs are very active, and then larval ticks are going to be active towards the end of the summer. These are extremely small ticks, and even though adult ticks have a much higher chance of carrying these germs, more people get sick from the nymphs because they're so much harder to detect and people just don't see them. That's why I always say, do your daily tick checks and don't neglect your crevices. That's my cry. And I think that is the number one best thing that you're going to do to prevent or reduce your exposure, is to just be checking constantly.
7: You know, Dan, Tickman Dan, if you ever decide to run for president, I think that should be your slogan. Don't neglect your crevices. I think that's a winning slogan.
3: I've been screaming that for years, and so hopefully it will catch on.
7: Absolutely. Hey, Larry, thank you very much. I'm still working on that suggestion.
12: Can I give a quick shout out?
7: Yeah, go ahead.
12: I was at the Dennis Senior Center last week, and there was a woman complaining about her knee. So I said, oh, you have to go to Dr. Frankie. He took care of my shoulder. So a woman standing next to me says, oh, is he the one that's friends of Dan Ray? And I goes, yeah, do you listen to him? She goes, I listen to him every night. I said, well, I'm Larry from Dennisport. I said, have you called in? She goes, no. I said, well, I'm hoping that you call in very soon.
7: What was her name? Let's do the shout out.
12: Her name is Judy from Dennis.
7: All right, Judy from Dennis, if you're listening, you have an official Larry from Dennisport invitation to join Nightside any night. And thank you for listening. Larry, that's beautiful. I really enjoy those stories. I mean that seriously. And he does a great job, Dr. Franke. Okay. Thanks, Larry. Talk to you soon. It's a small world, Tickman Dan. We are going to continue our conversations. The only lines open right now, I told you they're going to fill up. The only lines open right now are 617-931-1030. Al and Pete, you're coming up next. Stay there, and we'll get everybody in, I promise, but you got to dial in. We'll come back. We can't dial the phone for you, folks. That is one of the secrets that we can – one of the things we cannot do here for you on Nightside. We can get you an expert – and let me tell you, Tickman Dan is the best. We'll be back after this with the aforementioned Tickman Dan on Nightside.
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14: I'm Madison Rogers with a quick check of the stories trending right now on WBZ News Radio 1030. Ballot question on rent control has been blocked by the Massachusetts Supreme Judicial Court.
15: In the fine print of the ballot question, there's an exemption for religious facilities from the law. It's because of this that the court deems it's unconstitutional. This comes after the Attorney General said it was good to go to the ballot, but a lawsuit brought on by opponents got it in front of the SJC. Carolyn Chu, the Executive Director for Homes for All Massachusetts, says this is disappointing, but it won't stop their fight.
14: That's WBZ's Amanda Keene. A close call at Boston Logan Airport over the weekend is renewing attention on aviation safety in Washington.
22: Democratic Senator Tammy Duckworth of Illinois is crediting the crew of a Delta Airlines flight with saving lives following a close call with an American Airlines flight at Logan over the weekend.
14: WBZ's Brooke McCarthy there. I'm Madison Rogers.
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7: All right, let us get back to the phone calls with Tick Man Dan on the line. We're going to go next to Al in Saugus. Al, you are next on Nightside with Tick Man Dan. Your comment or question, Al?
23: Dan and Dan. Hey, I got a question for you, Dan. What two animals eat ticks?
7: I hope you're asking that at the other Dan, because I have no idea. I was going to say cockroaches. Wow. I'll guess cockroaches and bisons. Go ahead.
3: Well, I would think maybe guinea hen and opossums.
23: That's it. Ding, ding, ding. Yep.
7: Wow.
23: But, now, one thing that people might want to know is there is a plastic device you can get. It almost looks like a shoehorn or something or a paperclip. I don't have one, but I've had ticks, and I keep saying I'm going to buy one. But they sell them. Dan Tickman must know about them. And they
7: he
23: help
7: invented
23: you
7: them.
23: The
7: tick wait a sec. You're talking to an inventor. Dan invented, I think, what you're referring to. Dan, am I correct?
23: Oh, okay.
3: Not necessarily, actually. If what you're talking about is something called the tick key or a tick twister, I invented the Tick Ease product, which is now being sold by another company. They bought my company out a couple years ago, and it is a two-sided stainless steel tweezer with an angled, very sharp tip on one side and a slotted scoop on the back. And it's designed for people and pets, for ticks of all sizes and levels of engorgement. So which one are you referring to, Al?
23: Well, like I said, I've had my share of ticks, and I have not bought the device. My girlfriend had a tick on her. Well, I had one, and we were going to go to the store and get it, but we went to the emergency room and had them take it out, you know, one night. But I've had my share, and I had them
3: I recommend
23: like a blueberry.
3: Yeah, go online to Amazon or go to the company's called Bug Bite Thing, and bugbitething.com. It's pretty easy to remember. That's the tweezer they have there is my invention, and I you know, have it, had a patent on it and all that stuff. So it was selling very well. And again, I sold my company to them. Actually, it's about 3 years now.
23: Now, I have a controversial point. I have heard stories that the Lyme tick disease may have come out of a laboratory in Plum Island, not Plum Island, Cranes Beach, Plum Island off of Long Island, and migrated across the Long Island.

0: Who knows? But all I can say is that if I were the government and I was trying to develop a weapon that would, you know, a bioweapon, I wouldn't want it just to make people really sick for a long time. I'd probably want it to act very quick. You know what I mean?
1: I heard a different story.
2: I heard a different story. It came out of a laboratory in Wuhan, China. Only kidding. Only kidding.
0: Well,
2: that's a different story.
0: Now.
2: That's a different
0: story.
2: Go ahead.
0: But Al, there's another controversial story. Is that the government and Pfizer is in cahoots with Bill Gates, and they're dropping boxes of ticks all over the country, and that's why this year is really bad.
3: I heard that.
0: Yeah, but I don't think. I mean, you know, I think
2: was that on Alex Jones, maybe someone crazy like that.
3: So Dan. Does this sometimes question you if there is a God, though? Because what use are these ticks? I would love to go running through a field and not have to worry about this. It really inhibits my love of nature and getting out there. You know, you see a beautiful field, and, oh, you got to get dressed like you're going to go scuba diving to go out in the field. It's so sad. It's like, what good are ticks?
0: There's no good. What good are mosquitoes? I mean, there's a lot of things out there. I mean, why do people get colds? I mean, it's just useless, but... You know, we got to deal with reality one way or the other. And it's just, you know, the environments that we've created, we as humans, is just a good place for wildlife and other peripheral creatures like ticks to thrive. And, you know, I think that is a big reason why we're experiencing such problems right now.
2: All right. I've got to let you go, Al. Getting behind on the callers here. Great call, Al. Thank you so much.
3: Thank you.
2: Have a great one. Let me go next to Pete, who is checking in from West Roxbury. Pete, you are next on Nightside with Tick Man Dan.
4: Hey, how you doing, fellas?
2: We're doing great.
4: I'm calling, getting back to Bill Gates. He is behind it, even though you try to poo-poo it off as an Alex Jones type of thing. If you do your research, he's involved in it. But anyway,
2: well, Pete, first of all, Pete, just hold on. I'm not going to cut you off. What is your source?
4: Oh, it's all over Twitter. You got to get on Twitter and get real news.
2: Oh, well, if it's on Twitter, it has to be true. Okay, do you have a question for Tick Man Dan?
4: You got Lara Logan and people like that. I take them as legitimate journalists, right? She worked for 60 Minutes, and they're supposed to be legit, right? But anyway, I got bit by one, and they definitely do a number on it because I've been feeling fatigued ever since, and I haven't felt the same. And I brought the tick to the clinic, and they were like, oh, you can just throw that away, because I was like, I thought they'd want to see it. They didn't care. They said,
0: I would never recommend that for an attached tick. I mean, there's some important information that you must get. And if you do, you know, first of all, you got to remove it correctly, which is with fine-tip tweezers. You don't have to use my product, but just get it down towards the skin surface. You squeeze the very tips of the tool, the remover, the tweezer, right at the skin surface. You squeeze firmly and lift slowly and steadily straight up, because just the anatomy of that mouth part, it's like a straw with barbs around it. And so you want to remove it straight up.
4: With me, I was sleeping. It actually woke me up. I felt it bite me. And so I thought, like, geez, I'm like, what the heck? I thought it was a scab. And then I pulled it off. So I didn't do what you said on the back of my leg. And,
0: that happens a lot. Actually, that's happened with me, too. You just don't know what it is, and your immediate reaction is just to scratch it off. So, you know, try to, you know, in the future, just think, whoa, let me stop. Let me look at this. And then always, always save the tick if it's bitten you or your animal or any living creature, because that information, you can get what type of tick it is, first of all, because not all ticks carry all these types of the same types of pathogens. You want to know how long it was feeding on you, because the longer a tick is attached, the more chance of exposure you have. And you also want to know the stage of that tick's life, because the younger the tick is, the less infections that they can carry. So the older is worse. But again, as I mentioned earlier, sometimes the older the tick is, the bigger it is, the more easy it is to

0: detect it. So all these things are important because what we do know is that these tick testing laboratories are using a particular type of test, a PCR test, which is almost 99.9% accurate. So we can tell what that tick is carrying. Now, the downside is, even if the tick is positive for a disease that you could get and it bit you, doesn't necessarily mean that you're automatically going to get that illness. So it's really hard. And the good thing, I guess, around in our area is that more primary care physicians and other groups, providers, have experience in making a clinical diagnosis. So we do have that benefit rather than an area that's just getting, you know, now inundated with ticks and you know, really don't have that type of experience. What we need is good, consistent information and good, consistent protocols for what do you do when you discover an attached tick. And I've been screaming this for 10 years now trying to get this done, but it's not so easy.
1: All right. Yeah, Pete, I appreciate your call. And again, just be careful of your sources because everything you read on Twitter or you hear in a lot of places, check them out.
2: Dan, I'm not one of them guys. If you go, I mean, I don't know why you're downplaying Twitter. Twitter, you get a lot of good information off of Twitter.
1: There's a lot of inaccurate information, Pete. It's open.
2: I agree.
1: Okay, yeah, and so whatever you, what the point, the only point I'm trying to make to you, Pete, as someone who's been a professional journalist for 50 years, there's a lot of stories everywhere. And one of the reasons that I've never been sued, never cost my company a penny in legal fees, both in television and radio over 50 years, is I double check and triple check, particularly something that looks to me like I've never heard it. And I know people are going to probably laugh at me on this, but I will go to the New York Times, I will go to the Globe, I will go to the Washington Post. There are very few stories that have ever proven to be true that you could not find corroborated on legitimate news sources. Sometimes some of these individuals are ahead of the curve, but I would rather be right than rather be first and wrong.
2: Well, it's a discussion for another night.
1: Fair enough. I call and we'll do it. Or call me off air and I'll set you up as a guest and we can talk about some of that. I'm serious. You stay there and Rob will give you my direct line. You're an interesting guy. Right, so stay there. He'll give you my direct line. Call me at the station. We'll be back on Nightside with Tick Man Dan right after these messages.
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1: We're talking with Tick Man Dan. He's an expert on all things tick, always ticks, all things ticks. They are everywhere. If you spend any time outside, you will always be at risk here in New England, and the risk only gets greater, so listen carefully to what he says. Let me go to Ron. Ron in Newton. Hey, Ron, next on Nightside with Tick Man Dan.
10: Hi, Dan. Thanks so much. You and I are on the same page for many, many things, but I think importantly on source identification, and I really appreciate that.
1: Thank you.
10: So, Tick Man Dan, I actually saw a tick last night while I was doing some gardening, and thankfully I saw it in time, but boy, you are right. Those things move quickly. Paired. Eight legs, I understand, and as you say, they've increased so much. I can't remember when I was a scout in the 60s and 70s doing a lot of camping. I never remember one of our scout leaders having to address such an issue, and you know, because of the climate change, as you identify over time, they've really proliferated.
1: Do you think that the tick you saw last night was fast, and therefore Tick Man Dan would have been a Lone Star tick? No, I'm serious.
11: It's possible. The dog ticks, too, can move a little quicker. Deer ticks can just kind of be pretty mellow and just wander around.
1: Okay, just wanted to check that. So go ahead, Ron. Didn't mean to interrupt.
10: No. So I did read, you know, there are some clinical trials and research going on at top-tier academic medical centers like MGH, and actually there's a study going on there looking at the alpha-gal studies, and what they have identified is that, you know, the saliva with the tick basically causes a mix in the skin, and that activates our IgE, immunoglobulin E, which is something that you often see in allergic reactions. So what they've done is they've identified this off-label monoclonal treatment that can help fade the reaction over, they're saying 3 to 5 years, but this the source here is the Journal of Allergy and Immunology. I wonder if you, I didn't know if that might add to our conversation, but wondering if you have any thoughts about those studies or if you've heard of them.
11: Yeah, I've heard that, you know, there's obviously now that people are starting to be affected by alpha-gal, they want to find out what it is, how to treat it, and how to prevent it. And some of those studies, like you said, are coming from prominent university or academic institutions. I know Tufts is working on something as well, but MGH has always been at the forefront of looking at things like this, especially infectious diseases. I think the initial research from what I've read looks very promising. Again, we're just starting to get going on this. So my hope is that it's easier to tackle this alpha gal than it is to tackle Lyme, because Lyme is just so, so hard. And because of the biofilms and the hiding of this and the dormancy, I mean, you can go on and on and on. And, you know, some people don't even exhibit symptoms for years after getting infected. And it makes it very difficult. They even call Lyme the great imitator, because the symptoms will mimic a lot of other illnesses, including things like, you know, Alzheimer's or Parkinson's. And, you know, it's just it's a lot to deal with. So, yes, I'm familiar with that, and I hope they come up with something quickly, because I know for me, thank goodness I've never been bitten by a Lone Star yet, but I really am a consumer of organic red meat, and this would be very problematic.
10: Well, should you need to, the MGH Allergy and Immunology Unit is the one that's profiled here, and I really appreciate you being on. So thank you very much.
1: All right, Ron, thank you very much as well. Great. Dick Mandan, as we wrap another interesting hour, are there ways in which people can get in touch with you, either, you know, with for information, website, or somewhere you'd like to direct people to?
11: Absolutely. I have a website out now called dickmandan.com. And what I'm doing is I am currently in the early stages of development, developing a resource page for people. It's kind of like your show where people can call in and get information, but it's going to be app-based off of the website.
1: Great.
11: It's not up and running yet, but it is, with the help of AI, it is an extremely valuable resource where the caller or the user can basically, in their own voice, just speak a question, and it will respond, and it will respond in different languages, and it will tell you, you know, how old is a tick? What do I do if I get bitten? Should I send it in for testing?
1: Do me a favor. When you, when you get that up and running, let's do something on the air about that, whenever that is, if it's next week, next month, or 6 months from now.
11: Yeah, and in addition to that, I can also, I'm happy to talk right now as a complimentary service for your listeners. If you want to reach out on the tick line, as I say, I will be, that will be not non-complimentary in a probably in a year or so, or maybe 2 years. But that is simply 855-BAD-TICK.
1: Perfect.
11: And you can reach me there or on my website, tickmandan.com.
1: Sounds great. Dick Mandan, we'll talk to you soon. Have a safe summer, okay?
11: All right, you too. Thanks for letting me on again, and I'm happy to...
1: Pleasure. Pleasure is ours, and the benefit is ours. Thanks, Dick Mandan. We'll talk soon.
11: Don't neglect your crevices.
1: All right, that's your presidential campaign slogan. I'm telling you right now. Don't check your crevices. All right, good night, my friend. Talk soon. When we get back, I'm going to raise the question: is Boston as safe a city as many people would suggest? I don't think so. I think there was some horrific events recently that I want to talk about. Back on Nightside after the 10 o'clock news right here on WBZ Boston's News Radio.
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14: 66 degrees in Boston at 10 o'clock. Good evening. I'm Dan Watkins. Here's what's happening. In Washington, a symbolic but rare rebuke of President Trump today as, for the first time, the Senate approves an Iran War Powers resolution.
15: On this motion, the yeas are 50, the nays are 48. The concurrent motion is agreed to.
14: Four Republicans join the majority of Democrats in the vote. The resolution already passed the House, and it doesn't require the president's signature, but it doesn't carry the force of law. It comes as lawmakers continue to express concern over how the war is being handled, and the Pentagon seeks $80 billion from Congress, mostly for the war, as it backfills munitions and stockpiles. Meanwhile, as the U.S. and Iran are continuing to work towards a long-term peace deal, there's been some contradictory statements from the White House and Tehran recently over nuclear inspections. ABC's Karen Travers explains.
16: President Trump Tuesday insisting the Iranians have agreed to allow nuclear inspectors into their country, despite a spokesman for Iran's foreign ministry saying they have no plans for that.
17: They're wrong. They're wrong. They know they're wrong. They told us inside, and we have it down, 100% inspections. And if they were right, I'd cancel the meetings right now.
16: Asked when inspectors would actually be on the ground in Iran, the president said there is no rush. It will be at the appropriate time. Vice President Vance Monday said he expects the inspectors to start their work this week. Karen Travers, ABC News, the White House.
14: Another World Cup match is in the books at Boston Stadium as England and Ghana played to a scoreless draw in Foxborough this afternoon. Now, despite the fact that neither team was able to put the ball in the net, one fan base was very happy with the result. Here's WBZ's Kyle Bray.
18: That's the sound of hundreds of Ghana fans celebrating as the Black Stars secured a scoreless draw with England, one of the favorites to win it all. Jacqueline is here from Lowell and has a message for the doubters.
19: If we play with England, draw, Ghanaians, we consider it as a win for us. Because everybody was saying, oh, they're going to beat you guys 5-0.
20: Away! Away!
18: Abina was chanting this anytime England went on an attack, and it felt like she willed them to keep the shutout.
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21: 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We're all right. We're going into the last game. We should do it. We're all right.
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14: 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Traffic on the threes with Steve Perez. Where are we starting, Steve?
23: Well, we'll ease in with the good stuff. Downtown, we're looking good all over the deck, the connector, and the Tobin Bridge. The Pike's fine, but work crews are on the way. South of the city, Route 3, you're down two lanes and slow approaching Route 14 on the southbound side. Expressway 2495 moving well. North of the city, 128, lots of road work, but no delays. Northbound Route 20 and Waltham, both ways at Route 3, and southbound at the 95-128 split. 495, reducing speed for southbound work in Lowell at Woburn Street. Northbound set up a Route 110 in Haverhill, a minor delay. Work crews both ways at Route 28, no delay, but later on this evening, the ramp to Route 28 will be closed. 93 slows for work northbound from 128 to Commerce Way. West of town, Pike, westbound work at Route 9, then at 495, no delays, and then heavy getting by 290 and another work zone by the Charlton Service Plaza. Road work slows you down a bit on Route 2 East at 495, and then at Route 27 in Acton, both ways in Fitchburg at Route 31, no delay there. 495 north by the Pike, long-term work, no slowdown. 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
14: Here's Brian Thompson with the forecast.
24: Some rain will still linger early tonight, mainly toward the South Coast, Cape, and Islands, but it is going to be drying out as the night goes on. Temperatures won't be moving much. We'll see temperatures generally in the low and mid-60s tonight. It will turn out mostly sunny and pleasant for tomorrow. It's going to be warmer but less humid with a high of 81. Mainly clear for tomorrow night, low 63 in Boston. It will be in the 50s in most suburbs. Times of sun and clouds on Thursday with a high of 81. Then for Friday, a more humid day with more clouds. clouds and sun. There will likely be a couple of showers around 2. Friday's high close to 80. I'm AccuBud, the meteorologist Brian Thompson, WBZ, Boston's News Radio.
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26: In sports, it's the bottom of the fifth in Colorado. The Red Sox lead the Rockies 3-1. 66 degrees in Boston at 10:07. 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
1: Thank you very much, Dan Watkins, as we move into the 10 o'clock hour here on Nightside. There was a bizarre story this weekend in Boston. There have been several bizarre stories in greater Boston recently, and I want to ask the question, and the question that I have is one that there's no right answer, there's no wrong answer, it just is a question. And the question is, do you believe that Boston is as safe a city as a lot of people will suggest? I mean, the mayor's office, they want everybody to believe that Boston has never been more safe. It's a safe city. There's been a series of events here over the last, you know, year or so, which are been really horrific events. The one last Saturday, and I don't know if any of you have seen this video, but this woman, young woman, I think she's only 32 years of age, who was going about her business on a Saturday in Mattapan. She had been on a bus and had gotten off the bus. She was going to her bank, her local bank. And all of a sudden, there was an automobile. And I've seen this video, and it's disgusting. It's disgusting to realize that she has nowhere to go, nowhere to run, nowhere to hide. And she is hit by this crazed driver. When I say crazed, I can justify that. He had pulled up onto the sidewalk before he hits her and kills her. She just has nowhere to go. I mean, there's nowhere where she can duck in. Her name was Mabinti Janet. The guy that hit her, Ibram Matos, has pled not guilty to charges of murder because he clearly was looking to kill people. I don't think there's any question about that. And this guy I mean, he terrorized. He terrorized Mattapan. He had previously apparently been in a couple of car accidents or a car accident. He then, on foot, in this video of this, ran into a car wash, pulled the woman out of the car. There are a bunch of guys standing around. But it happened so quickly that no one really was able to stop him, although there were a couple of brave souls who really did try. But once he's in the car and the door's closed and the car is, the ignition is on, he then backs out of this car wash, swings around, heads across the street, cuts off traffic, smashes into some other cars. This is all before he strikes and kills this young 32-year-old woman. The only thing that she did wrong was getting out of bed in the morning. I mean, she was just going around doing normal things that you and I have done on a Saturday. You go to the bank, you go to pick up some laundry or whatever. And this guy has a 13-page record, according to the Boston Herald. Several of these pages deal with restraining orders. A Boston District Court judge, he's arraigned on Monday morning, has, on the recommendation of a doctor, according to a piece that was co-written by Colleen Cronin and Gayla Cawley in the Boston Herald, besides murder, carjacking, leaving the scene of an accident resulting in death, and leaving the scene of an accident resulting in personal injury, Judge Erica Rice, at the recommendation of a court daughter, sent this guy Mattos to Bridgewater State Hospital for 20 days to evaluate his competency. After he had killed this woman by driving his car up on the sidewalk, there were a group of people who literally pulled him out of the car. And I got to tell you, you almost wish they had their way with him. After what these folks did not know what he had done previously. But this woman, this 32-year-old woman, she was dragged under this, I don't know what I want to call this guy. I mean, he's not a human being. Dragged her several hundred feet back onto the roadway until her lifeless body was dislodged. She's on a bus. She gets off the bus, and next thing, this guy is coming down the... She probably had 3 seconds, maybe 5 seconds to respond. So she's pronounced dead at the scene. Her family, dozen family members, sounds like she came from a great family, were in court yesterday. This guy's got a 13-page record. Court psychiatrist told the judge that during an evaluation, this according to the Herald, of Mattos, he appeared confused by what had happened, overwhelmed and tearful. He reported that he had a diagnosis of PTSD, while his mother said he was schizophrenic. He's back in court on July 10th after his evaluation at Bridgewater is completed. Today at the Boston City Council, there apparently was quite a debate. Wednesday is when they normally meet, but they had a meeting today. Two of the progressive councilors, according to the Herald, Enrique Pepin, who represents Mattapan, this was one of his constituents, and Henry Santana, according to the Herald, who chairs the council's Public Safety and Criminal Justice Committee, both issued statements acknowledging the loss of life as a tragedy. Oh, that was really generous of you gentlemen to do that. But avoiding pinning the blame on any alleged criminal activity. It just happened. The car got out of control. The guy, you know, didn't know what was going on. Santana said the city should focus on long-term prevention in light of an alarming rise in street safety incidents. Yeah. You're a city councilor here in Boston, Henry? Get a clue. He said they should prioritize trauma response and safer street infrastructure. Public safety is more about emergency response. It's about creating conditions where every resident, except the ones who are dead, my parenthetical comment, can feel safe walking down the street, traveling through their neighborhood, and returning home to their loved ones, Santana said in a statement posted to social media. Our focus must bridge long-term prevention with immediate response, whatever the hell that means. This means doing the hard work to stop these tragedies before they happen. By investing in safer street infrastructure, youth programming, community-led intervention, and revitalized public spaces, Santana added. What garbage. Garbage. Moderate counselor Erin Murphy offered a different take. An innocent person lost her life during a violent and reckless chain of events near Blue Hill Avenue and Woodhaven Street, Murphy said in a statement posted to social media. No one should ever be put in danger simply walking through their neighborhood. Counselor Ed Flynn, another moderate Democrat, said crime and violence taking place in Boston should be acknowledged by city leaders. Oh, not the progressives, Counselor Flynn. The progressives don't want to acknowledge it because then they might have to take some responsibility for it. So you pair that with, remember a year ago when Lenz Joseph, the 5-year-old youngster who was run over by his own bus, the bus that he had just gotten off. Remember that story? Took the DA, I think it was about 10 months, to come back with an indictment. I mean, what were you looking at for 10 months? Huh, Mr. DA? Took 10 months. The child got off the bus, walked the front of the bus because the bus was on the wrong side of the street. We've been through that story, but it still boggles my mind. It still boggles my mind that this trial hasn't already occurred. I keep thinking about the woman 4 or 5 springs ago who was shot to death, a grandmother on her porch in Dorchester, shot to death. I don't believe there's ever been an arrest in that case. I think crossing the river about the guy with the automatic weapon, he's still in the hospital. He's very content to stay in the hospital. All of his court appearances are by Zoom. So my question to you, all of you, is Boston as safe a city as some of its leaders, including the mayor, want to tell us? I don't think so. I think Boston is sliding in the absolute wrong direction. 617-254-1030. 617-254-1030. I want to hear from you. If you think I'm wrong here, do you feel comfortable in Boston, going into Boston these days? I don't. I mean, you had the Tartan Army. That was fun. Okay. But I think we're on the cusp of a tough summer. But if I'm wrong, take me on. Coming back on Nightside.
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1: You know, we've had a pretty good run here with the World Cup, the FIFA World Cup. Out at Boston Stadium in Foxborough. But that's coming to an end, and we will have celebrations and tall ships. Just there's some weird vibe lately. I mean, the guy with the automatic weapon, the five-year-old gets off his bus and is run over by the same bus he just got off in a period of about 8 seconds. And this woman who's run down and dragged hundreds of feet. Let's go to the calls. Let me go to Robert in Boston. Robert, next up on Nightside. First up this hour. Appreciate you calling in. Go ahead, Robert.
17: Yes, sir. Do you remember talking about this subject? I think when it was Police Commissioner Stratton. Is that the correct name?
1: Bill Bratton.
17: A while back.
1: Bill Bratton, yeah, okay. many years ago, was the police commissioner here in Boston. Oh,
17: okay. So what my point is that studying statistics since then, they can be very misleading. That crime statistics are more a reflection of the population of the society at the time. Now, at his time, there was less. It seemed to be a lot of the crimes were being committed between like the 12 and say like the 25 year olds. But now we have a whole new influx, a whole new population of non-law abiding citizens, and I believe that the inconsistencies with the crime rate don't reflect the fact that it's because we have let so many people that don't obey the law slip into this country, and that our society, our population, is reflecting that, is reflecting all these crimes, because that is our population. That now, if we were to reduce that population, like when what happened before, it was more or less attrition. The kids got older, they grew out of it. The younger kids didn't go in that path. But nowadays, we're faced with, we have 20 million people or something that snuck in, and it's like none of them, they all snuck in. They broke the law to begin with, and that's what their way of life. It's like It's like the Mueller's way of life is lying. You know,
1: let me try to respond a little bit to what you're suggesting. There's a lot of truth in what you're saying. There were 20 million or so people who have come into this country illegally. Many of them have left. Some have been deported, have self-deported, or have been deported themselves. But I think it's even deeper than that. I just think that when someone's here illegally, I would assume that they would want to stay under the radar. Do you know? I'm not trying to diminish.
17: You're making me think now, and I'm thinking about these, you know, these middle-aged purple-haired women, and it's like, you know, they're just wacko. It seems. I'm sorry, but I don't know what crime.
1: The crimes that I was citing was this. Yeah. This 32-year-old woman yesterday gets off, not yesterday, but on Saturday, in the middle of the
17: outrageous day,
1: gets off a bus. She's going to the bank, is what I reported. And she not only is hit by this guy, she has nowhere to go. I mean,
17: I watched it twice, Dan, on the TV. They showed it twice.
1: Right.
17: She got crushed against the wall. It was horrible.
1: And then her body, according to the Herald report, is dragged several hundred. Let me make sure I have this right. Several hundred feet, I think. I want to make sure that I'm doing it, that I have it here correctly. That she's dragged. It's not bad enough. Several hundred feet back onto the roadway. Several hundred feet to me sounds like 400 to 500 feet. That's like a tenth of a mile. I mean, several hundred feet is not 100 feet. It's not 200 feet. It's not even 300 feet. It's 400, 500, maybe 600 feet. And she's pronounced dead on the scene. And this guy that did it to her, this animal, you would think that at some point after he hits a human being, he would say, okay, wait a sec, what am I doing here? What the hell is going on? And he gets dragged.
17: No remorse.
1: None whatsoever. He gets dragged out of the car, and he's looking around like, hey, I'm confused. What's going on?
17: He wants to get away. That's what
1: he's thinking. Tried to. And I got to say, hats off to the residents of Mattapan. The people who kept him there and held him for police to arrest him. But, you know, the guy with the automatic weapon last month over on Memorial Drive at 1 o'clock in the afternoon, was it 1:10 that he goes on a shooting spree? And I continue to mourn the death of the little boy, Lenz Joseph, who 5 years, I'm sure you remember that story. And we tolerate this. We as a society, if this stuff was going on in some of the nicer, you know, the more affluent, let me put it like that, suburbs, Winchester, Wellesley, Weston, Wayland, they'd have the National Guard on every street corner to make sure that stuff didn't go on. Why is it allowed to continue in Boston? Why is it allowed to continue in places like Mattapan and Roxbury and Dorchester? Do we not value the lives of the citizens of those communities as much as the value lives of people who live in the suburbs?
17: Two things, Dan. That guy did not grow up in Boston and have a civilized upbringing. He's an animal
1: Well, I don't know. I just so you know, just for the record, I do not know where he grew up. Okay. And that will obviously come out, I hope, in court. Let the good, the bad, and the ugly come out. If this guy was suffering from some legitimate medical seizure, fine. You know, but if this is a guy who had a rap sheet as long as the Herald is suggesting, I want to see that too. I just think a lot of these stories, Robert, occur, they get covered, and then they're gone. And I that's not good journalism. That's not what we're supposed to do. We sometimes try to, you know, kind of just soft sell the story a little bit, and I don't think so.
17: I don't feel as safe in Boston as I used to.
1: All right.
17: Okay.
1: Well,
17: again, let me tell you, I was happy when the old mob was in town. Honest to be with you, you know, at least they were honest. They promised you something, they did it. You know, you give them your money, they tell you what they did with it.
1: Yeah, I know, but I don't think that was a good situation either. But I will say this, and the point I want to make is, check out the website of the U.S. Attorney's Office in Boston. The U.S. attorney is literally indicting people who are from all over the world.
17: He's all right. It's our state attorney general that needs.
1: I'm focusing on the positive and the U.S. attorney, Leah Foley. Yes. I'd rather talk about her. Hey, Robert, thank you for the call. Yeah. You got us going here. Appreciate it very much. Have a good one.
17: There's much to talk about. Thank you.
1: Well, that's why I brought the subject up. And if people aren't interested in talking about it, then we can talk about knitting or crocheting or something that's really important. Thanks, Robert. Appreciate your call. 617-254-1030, 617-931-1030. I want to hear from you. Do you feel safe when you go into Boston? How can you feel safe when these types of events occurring and people are losing their lives, or just simply, in the case of the guy on Memorial Drive, being wounded? I mean, that guy could have killed a dozen or more people easily. Automatic weapon? No one's going to take someone out like that until the police came. And how tough was it to get for the police to get there? We'll be back on Nightside. Join the conversation. Coming back.
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18: 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I lost 20 pounds on Awaken 180. 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
23: We're seeing delays from every direction coming into the city.
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27: There's clouds and a couple of showers popping through. It turns chillier.
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26: I'm Dan Watkins with a quick check of the stories trending on WBZ News Radio 1030. Massachusetts Supreme Judicial Court blocks a rent control ballot question, saying it violates the state constitution. Boston has announced a one-year pilot program that would allow licensed taxis to accept rides through rideshare apps like Uber and Lyft. Mayor Wu says this will improve earnings for drivers and reduce wait times. The fiscal new year is approaching, and it's budget crunch time at the State House. WBZ's Madison Rogers.
0: Governor Healey just sent a letter to lawmakers urging them to pass an interim budget by Friday. It's a $7.7 billion package meant to keep the state government running through July in case a budget doesn't make it to her desk before the first of the month, fiscal New Year's Day 2027.
26: And Brockton native A.J. DeBonta is the top pick in this year's NBA draft as the Washington Wizards select him first overall. I'm Dan Watkins.
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1: Hey, thank you very much, Dan Watkins. Let me go to Gene and Everett. Gene, do you get into Boston much these days?
4: Hi, Dan. So, welcome to Boston. No standards and no security and no safety. Seriously.
1: Wow.
4: I have friends who work in Boston. They work downtown. They work in the business district all over. They never feel safe going to work. They never do, hey, let's go to lunch, guys. Let's go downtown shopping. Never anymore. They don't leave the office. They go home, they go to work, and that's it. Hmm. They want nothing to do with it. Scary, because there's people shooting drugs right up in their arm as you walk to work. You walk by them.
1: Yeah.
4: It's seriously bad. And you got to blame those in charge, the mayor, the politicians, department heads. They all get paid. They do nothing. They don't let the police do their jobs either.
1: Well, I do think that we need to make an exception for Ed Flynn and also Aaron Murphy.
4: Oh, I like him. I think he's normal. Yes, very normal, yeah. And very involved.
1: Yeah,
4: I'm not talking about him at all.
1: Yeah, well, let me just read. I said this before, but I think this is important. This, according to the Herald story, which will be tomorrow, progressive counselors Enrique Pepin, who represents Mattapan, which was where this woman was killed the other day, and Henry Santana, who chairs the council's Public Safety and Criminal Justice Committee, both issued statements acknowledging the loss of life as a tragedy. That was pretty generous of them, don't you think?
4: Oh,
1: but
4: God.
1: Avoiding pinning the blame on alleged criminal activity. It's just unbelievable.
4: Well, it's not their family. It's thoughts and prayers. Move on. Get yourself on TV. Thoughts and prayers.
1: Yeah,
4: right,
1: they
4: on the
1: don't
4: screen.
1: Even do. They don't even do thoughts and prayers, Gene.
4: It's disgusting.
1: Yeah.
4: And you know what? It really needs to stop. They really need to have people who are normal and running the city, because all this stuff, like anything goes, is not normal. And it's sick.
1: Yeah.
4: It's sick and it's dangerous, and they got to stop it. You know.
1: Well, Gene, I'm in agreement with you totally. I appreciate you. You said it well, and you said it succinctly. And I hope you continue to call Nightside.
4: Thank you.
1: As always.
4: Have a good night.
1: You too. Let me go to Joe and Lynn. Joe, I don't know how things are in Lynn, but I don't think they're particularly good in Boston. Go ahead, Joe.
5: No, they're not that good in Lynn either. This is a good subject. I like Ed Flynn. He took my call. He says, I won't forget about you, Joe. I'd like to meet him. He's one of the few politicians who I like. Him and Diane, whatever her name is,
1: DeZoglio.
5: Yeah. Even though I'm not a Democrat, I'm an independent. I like her, and she's flat. Let me tell you about another story.
1: She's the best right now. She has she has more courage than I think any other politician.
5: I hope she wins her case.
1: Well, I hope so too, but she's fighting on our behalf, and she's fighting the entire establishment up there. That's the thing. She could have folded.
5: I agree with her.
1: Her cards.
5: Let me tell you about a case.
1: Go ahead, Joe.
5: Another case. I spoke with your people at BZ, Mike. He was very nice to me. Did you hear a couple weeks ago? I think it was. Oh, I forgot what city it was. Oh, it's August. A lady was walking her dog with her caregiver. Some guy snatched up the little dog, killed it, and threw it in the pond. There's $10,000 out. I wish I could get that reward. Boy, he should get 15, 20 years. In my opinion, Mike says to me, "What's this world coming to?" One of your BZ editors had answered the phone. Yeah,
1: I know who Mike is. Mike's a great guy. Absolutely.
5: Yeah.
1: Well, I feel your frustrations, Joe, and I think a lot of other people do as well.
5: About this lady in Mattapan, what when is it on your newscast and what station is it on? Channel 4, Channel 5, and I hope they get this guy and put him away. When I'd like to
1: I've
5: watch
1: seen it.
5: When will it be on again?
1: Just in an effort to answer your question, I've seen it on Channel 5. I tend to watch Channel 5 more as for some reason, although I worked at Channel 4 for a long time.
5: Yeah.
1: And I watch Channel 5 locally, and I've seen it there. I just think that a story like this, it's a horrible story. It's a horrible story.
5: And that boy, too, that boy. Yeah, Joseph. Yeah. I just want to echo Gene and Robert's comments. If I were the mayor, this would be stopped. If I were the governor, this would be stopped. But I just had to put that in. This is

0: Woburn. Tim, you're next on Nightside. Do you think Boston's as safe a city as the leaders of the city are suggesting?
1: No, not anymore. I used to go to Division 16 on Boylston Street. I used to feel safe, but I don't. It's a good place, nice place, good food and everything. But anyhow, no, I don't.
0: Yeah, it's there's a vibe that has changed recently, at least for me. And again, the story about this woman in Mattapan, it is just disgraceful that something like that could happen anywhere. And I just, you know, can you imagine if something like this, if there was a driver in, let's say, you know, one of the nicer suburbs, and that happened, they'd have the National Guard out there the next night. They would say this cannot occur. And for some reason, there's this attitude. Well, what happens in Roxbury or Mattapan or Dorchester, you know, they treat it differently. I mean, the politicians should be outraged. Outraged. This is a,
1: right.
0: this
1: if
0: is
1: it,
0: a woman,
1: if it
0: 32
1: happened in
0: years
1: Winchester
0: old.
1: Or Wellesley or Newton, right, yep. They'd have the FBI out.
0: Yeah, I think they would. I think they would. And it's just to realize that it's a Saturday. Saturday was a really nice day. There were lots of great activities, but tell you, we're going to lose the city if we don't wake up. In my opinion,
1: I'd like to see Diane DiAglio run for governor.
0: I wouldn't be surprised if that's on her dance card 2 years from now or 4 years from now. I should say.
1: Can I say one thing about Lenz Joseph? Anyhow,
0: yes.
1: I think the family is suing the bus company and the driver.
0: Yeah.
1: They're doing something.
0: Well, they are, but unfortunately, again, that company had the contract. They in turn hired this driver, and again, unless there's information that I don't know, it looks to me on its face that the driver probably was not as attentive as he should have been, because the little boy got off the bus, he had to walk right in front of the bus to get across the street. He was accompanied, I think, by his 10-year-old cousin. And when you're 10 years old and you have a 5-year-old, you're that's a big responsibility. And
1: sure
0: the
1: is.
0: Bus driver should have realized, okay, the bus driver apparently was on the wrong side of the street. He had missed a turn. And so some negligence there. But then you think he would have been absolutely attentive and said, look, I want to make sure, if anything, Maybe the bus driver should have seen if there was an adult even before he opened the door on the right side of the street. Hey, would you do me a favor? This little boy and his cousin, could you escort them across the street? If it was me or you, would do it in a New York second. What is it going to take, 30 seconds out of your day, and the little boy would still be
1: alive?
0: That's
1: right. That's right.
0: Anyway, Tim, always great to hear your voice. Thank you, my friend.
1: Thank you, Dan.
0: Talk soon. We'll take a quick break. 617-254-1030. One line there in 617-931-1030. I'd be more than happy to talk about this for longer into the next hour. Coming up, I have Carol in Randolph, Andy down in Freetown, and Dallas in Ohio. Back on Nightside.
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9: Back to the phones we go. Going to go to Carol in Randolph. Carol, welcome back to Nightside. How are you?
10: I'm good. How are you, Dan?
9: I'm doing okay. Just worried about the city of Boston. I just feel that it is not as safe as it should be, particularly in view of this horrific event in Mattapan on Saturday.
10: The event was horrific. But I just think we have the most beautiful city in the world, and it was an anomaly. I don't think that is how our city is. And look at how the people that responded when this happened. I mean, they wouldn't let this guy get out of the car. That is community. They were like, no, this is not happening.
9: No, I liked their response. They were a courageous group of people who put themselves in line of danger. But when you think about, you know, the little kid last April 27th, I think it was.
10: Thank you for championing that. I am so glad that you did that.
9: And it took so long for the district attorney, that sends a signal. It's like, well, maybe so. That guy should have been indicted a month later, in my opinion, or 2 weeks
10: later.
9: No,
10: but that's government. But that's not the people that live there. I grew up in that city. I grew up in Dorchester, and people are community, and they are, I think...
9: Why don't they have more police protection? I mean, if this stuff, I know Randolph pretty well, and I know a lot of people who live in Randolph
10: came down from Boston. I grew up in Dorchester. I grew up on Dot Ave.
9: No, I understand and that. But a lot of people who grew up...
10: police department and... Oh, I'm sorry, Dan. I interrupted you.
9: No. All I was trying to say, Carol, was that you're the epitome of someone who grew up in Dorchester, now lives in Randolph, beautiful town, you know, a little south of the city, for those who do not know the geography. But why is it there's so much serious crime that occurs in those communities? It's been as long as I've been around as a reporter, and why do we not have a greater police presence? I mean, what is the city doing here? The city is below 300 or 400 cops, police officers where it should be. If this was something like that was happening in Randolph, I know that it wouldn't be tolerated, and it wouldn't be tolerated in most. It's, it seems to me like it's tolerated. It's like, oh, it happened in Mattapan. You know, I mean,
10: stuff went down when I was a kid, and it was like, oh, like, look the other way, go away, nothing, you know. But the community gets together, and we just decide we're not going to live like that.
9: Well, let's hope so. But you know what? The city has some responsibility to restore order in those communities. Those, the people who live in those communities are just as important as people who live in your community and my community. That's all I'm trying to
10: say. Oh, absolutely.
9: Okay.
10: Absolutely.
9: And I think that, that if that event had happened in Randolph, that there would be an uproar.
10: It'd be national news. It'd be all over the place.
9: Right. I'm with you.
10: Yeah.
9: I'm with you. All right. I think we're kind of saying the same thing here, Carol. But I grew up, you know, I grew up not far from you. I grew up in Reedville, Hyde Park. And things are a little different these days. So I don't want to see Boston slip away. I don't want to see Boston
10: slip away. I am so proud of Boston, but I have all the respect for the Boston Police Department. I think they are stretched. We've got a
9: way too far. Absolutely.
10: Yeah. It is their fault that they're not putting the resources in there to police these.
9: It's not the police fault. It's the political leaders.
10: No, it's Wu. It's Wu and Healy. They have turned this into like it's crazy town now.
9: In many respects, it is. Hey, Carol, I hate to do this to you, but I got packed lines and I want to get a couple more in here. I so appreciate your loyalty to this program, and you always call, and you make some great points, and I agree with you. Thank you so much for joining us tonight, and we will talk again. Thanks so much.
10: Take care.
9: Okay, let me go to Andy down in Freetown. Andy, welcome. You're next on Nightside.
11: Yes, Dan. I feel these problems begin in sanctuary cities, because I can remember back in the 90s when Somerville came up with that crazy idea.
9: Yep.
11: That was the start of these things. And people don't get out and vote. So if you don't get out and vote, you get the government that you deserve. And I've witnessed that recently in my town on a Prop 2.5 override, where a town of 9,000, I don't know if they're all voters, but the total turnout was 900.
9: Yeah.
11: And the Prop 2.5 override went right through, and all my neighbors seemed to go like, what's going on? What happened?
12: I was really busy that day. I was watching something on television, and I didn't get a chance to go vote, you know, because it's a stupid idea. Exactly. And who could vote for that?
9: You know, that is somebody abdicating their responsibility. Couldn't agree with you more, Andy.
11: Absolutely, and we're giving the greatest country on the planet away because we are too lazy.
9: Well, the progressives are more than happy to take advantage. If it's free, it's for me. It's for free, I will vote for it. And if that's exactly what's going on.
11: It drives me absolutely crazy. We are giving away our birthright because we are lazy.
9: Yep. Couldn't agree with you more on this one, Andy. I always appreciate your calls, but you hit it right in the head. And the fact that the turnout was as low as it was in Freetown, shame on everyone in Freetown who didn't get out and vote. Because I'll tell you, the people who are looking to pass the override, they get organized and they turn their people out. And I was making fun of the guy who would say, well, yeah, really stupid idea. Well, I didn't think I had to vote because, you know, who would vote for that? I mean, who would vote for more taxes?
11: Yeah, really. You know? Yeah, I had to mow the lawn that day.
12: Yeah, right. Yeah. No, well, you know, I was watching the Red Sox game. The Red Sox were playing that day, and I didn't want to vote. I went with Red Sox. Yeah. How much is it going to cost me going for? A lot of money. Oh, well, yeah. Well, but tickets to the Red Sox are much too high. You know, if you might have been able to afford a ticket to the Red Sox game.
9: It's insane, Andy. You know it and I know it.
11: Thank you, sir. I enjoy your show greatly.
9: Thanks, Andy. We'll talk soon, okay? I didn't mean to make fun of people, but that's the truth. They're just too lazy.
11: You're telling the truth.
9: I'm going to keep telling the truth as long as they let me tell the truth, okay? It's the only thing I know. Thanks. Whether it's my opinion
11: Take
9: or not,
11: care,
9: it's what
11: man.
9: I truly believe. Thanks, Andy. Talk to you soon. Okay. Dallas in Ohio. Dallas, I'm going to get you in for a minute. I'll hold you over to the next hour if you want. Go right ahead, buddy.
13: Sure, that's fine. Yes, you know, what's happening in Boston is happening in my community where I was born and raised and grew up in. It's happening all over various cities throughout the United States, Pittsburgh, St. Louis.
9: All great cities,
13: everywhere.
9: Great American
13: cities. Our state capital.
9: American cities, yeah. You're in Akron, right? Akron, Ohio?
13: Yes, I am. And there are certain places that I don't go. And like I said, I was raised here. And there's certain areas I know to stay away from.
9: Yeah, you know your town probably like the back of your hand. Let's do this. Hold on. I'm going to hold you through the news. And let's I don't want to shortchange you here, but I got a break for news, Dallas. So glad to hear your voice. You're one of my regular listeners, and I so appreciate you. We'll continue. Dallas will be there. I got John and Dedham, and I got some open lines. Is Boston as safe a city as our leaders would suggest? I think not. I think that there's an underlying philosophy which basically turns a blind eye towards crime in minority communities. 98% of the people in those communities are honest, hardworking citizens who want to live in peace and quiet. It's the few, but the authorities don't want to address it in Boston and maybe in Akron as well. We'll come back after the news in about 5 minutes. 617-254-1030. We'll start with Dallas. 617-931-1030. Coming right back on Nightside.
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18: 66 degrees in Boston at 11 o'clock at evening. I'm Dan Watkins. Here's what's happened. A friend to everyone. That's how Beth Murphy remembers her daughter, Brooke, who was found dead in Connecticut back in March. WBZ-TV's Louisa Muller says the Duxbury native's death has now been ruled a homicide.
19: For Beth, it's been an agonizing couple of months. But now there's another development in Brooke's case. The medical examiner just ruling the cause of her death as blunt force injury of head and the manner homicide.
20: And it's confirmed it wasn't an accident. So that part really, that's tough.
19: Beth desperately wants justice for her daughter, but she will not lose sight of the memories that define Brooke.
20: So many people said she was my best friend. Like, pretty much everybody said Brooke was my best friend. She had a heart of gold.
18: and the investigation into Brooks' death is ongoing. Things got a bit heated during a Boston City Council meeting recently as two councilors pressed their opposition to a center lane bus lane along Blue Hill Ave in Boston's predominantly black community. WBZ's Mike Macklin reports.
0: City Councilors Brian Worrell and Minnie Culpepper say the community they represent is adamantly opposed to a center lane bus lane along Blue Hill Avenue. They're demanding the T abandon plans for the bus lane and instead invest in extending Orange Line rapid transit service to Boston's black community. Councilor Brian Worrell.
21: We believe that there should be a subway in that area. When the Orange Line in Nubian Square was taken down, community was made a promise that there would be something comparable or even better to replace it, and this is that plan.
0: Blue Hill Avenue bus lane opponents are lobbying the Trump administration to withdraw the federal government's $80 million funding commitment to the bus lane. Transportation officials are said to be reviewing that request. Mike Macklin, WBZ, Boston's News Radio.
18: England and Ghana played to a scoreless draw at the latest World Cup match in Foxborough today. The local Ghanaian community is ecstatic with the result as Ghana frustrated England throughout the game, bringing their World Cup campaign back down to earth. And WBZ's Heil Schaffel caught up with fans.
22: It's a huge moment for Ghana. The West African nation's team regularly appears in the World Cup, but they've never played England, their country's former colonizer.
23: It's a huge moment of national pride. We got independence as the first African country, sub-Saharan African country, to gain independence from the British.
22: Seydou Soumani runs the Ghana Association of Greater Boston. He describes the two nations as frenemies now, though some other fans felt the relationship was more antagonistic.
24: You know, extra motivation to kind of show that you can stand on your own, so.
22: The fans I talked to were eager to deal the former colonial power a symbolic defeat. Pius Ali, a city councilor in Portland, Maine, said African teams this World Cup are doing better than expected and that soccer is a great equalizer.
25: It's about showing what soccer can do. You know, several years ago, you would never think of seeing Ghana playing England at a world stage.
22: Kyle Schaffel, WBZ, Boston's News Radio.
18: 11:03, traffic and weather together. The Subaru Retailers of New England all-wheel drive traffic on the threes with Steve Perez. What's going on, Steve?
26: Lots happening north of the city, Dan. We're going to look at 128 where there's road work, but no delays northbound of Route 20. And then northbound of Woburn at Route 38, as well as both ways by Route 2 and by Route 3. And 95 at the southbound split. Meanwhile, Route 1 north slows for work in Danvers at Route 114. You're going to reduce speed on 495 southbound setup in Lowell at Woburn Street. No trouble passing northbound work at Route 110 in Haverhill. Watch for work crews both ways in Andover at Route 28. Lots happening on 93 with minimal delays. Northbound Roosevelt Circle, you're okay there, but you're going to reduce speed northbound 128 to Commerce Way. Southbound setup at Montvale Ave, not a major problem. And just getting a report of a stalled vehicle in the left lane. That would be 93 North right before the New Hampshire line. No delay, but that left lane is blocked. Route 3, watch for northbound work in Bedford at Route 62, as well as southbound. You're going to slow down through Kingsborough, Route 113 to Route 40, paving and milling. West of the city on the Pike, westbound at Route 9, you're okay there. Then you're going to slow down with westbound work at 495. Then you're jammed by 290, again by the Charlton Service Plaza. Minor work crew delays, Route 2 East between 495 and Route 27 in Acton. No trouble passing work in both directions in Fitchburg, Route 2 at Route 131. Downtown, the deck, the connector, the Tobin, and the Pike moving well. South of the city, Route 3, you're down two lanes with delays, southbound approaching Route 14 in Duxbury. 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
18: And here's Brian Thompson with the forecast.
27: We'll still have some lingering rain and drizzle around early, mainly toward the south coast, Cape, and islands. Then we will see some clearing later on. Temperatures will mostly be in the low and mid-60s. Turning out mostly sunny for tomorrow. It's going to be a pleasant day. It will be warmer but less humid. A high tomorrow, 81. Mainly clear tomorrow night, low 63 in Boston. It will be in the 50s in many suburbs. Times of sun and clouds on Thursday. We'll have a high of 81. And the humidity will be higher on Friday with more clouds and sunshine. There will be a couple of showers around Friday. High will be close to 80 degrees. I'm AccuWeather meteorologist Brian Thompson, WBZ, Boston's News Radio.
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18: In sports, it's the bottom of the ninth in Colorado. The Red Sox lead the Rockies 5-2. 66 degrees in Boston at 11:07. 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
9: But we're talking about safety in Boston and comfort in Boston, and I think that Boston is heading in the wrong direction. And I cite as examples things in greater Boston. The guy with the automatic weapon, or the semi-automatic weapon, if someone tried to correct me last hour, basically firing 60 shots in traffic, at cars, wounding other individuals. He's still in the hospital. He was shot by state police. But I can't ever remember a story like that, like Memorial Drive in Cambridge. Then you have the little boy a year ago who's run over by his own bus driver, a five-year-old kid, a little boy, Lenz Joseph. It took the DA up here months to issue an indictment for motor vehicle manslaughter, which seems to me a prima facie case. And then last week, a woman, 32-year-old woman, who is walking along a sidewalk heading to her bank on a Saturday afternoon, and some knucklehead in a car arriving on the sidewalk kills her and drags her several hundred feet. This is in Mattapan, a nice area of Boston, which should have more police protection, in my opinion. Going to go back to Dallas, who's calling in from Akron, Ohio, and Dallas has basically perceived the same problems in his community. Dallas, welcome back.
3: Yes, Dan, I know it would probably be cost prohibited in most cities, but I think every city in the United States, no matter how small it is, should have a mini police precinct that should be manned 24 hours a day, and the officers should walk the beat. I'm old-fashioned when it comes to law enforcement, but they should walk the beat. They should become part of the neighborhood and get to know the people that they serve.
9: Yeah.
3: And
9: I agree, Dallas, I agree with you, but here's the problem, okay? In Boston, we're down about 400 police officers from where we should be, okay? And they are spending inordinate amounts of money on overtime in order to fill those shifts. And so it's like a revolve. You know, it's what's chicken versus egg here. Why not hire more police officers? Police officers are leaving. Here in Boston, we've had about, I think the number's around 25 police officers who have done a transfer to become firefighters.
3: Wow.
9: You know, I mean, they're both very dangerous jobs, but I don't know that there have been any firefighters who have transferred in to become police officers. But you look around the country, I mean, I guess comparatively we're luckier than like Chicago, which last weekend, I forget how many people died in Chicago. That's a free fire zone, that city.
3: Oh, it is. It is. It's really a shame. But I'm basically a connoisseur of a lot of AM radio stations via the internet, and I like to listen to the various news that come out of these communities, and yep. I tell you, it's a repeat everywhere you go, the same problem, same issue, and the criminal element, you know, they right away they have to end up in psychological evaluation and what have you, you know, and it's a shame.
9: The other thing that we have in Massachusetts, which is recent, a couple of years ago, our state Supreme Court, with a 4-3 decision, bought into a theory, and it is only a theory, that people who are under the age of 21, they're emerging adults. They're not adults yet, okay? And here, we have about 202 people, mainly, obviously young men for the most part. I think there's a couple of women in here as well, who were convicted of murder in the first degree, which calls in Massachusetts for a mandatory life sentence. The judges said all of those people, they're relieved of the mandatory life sentence, and they're now eligible for parole hearings. And they are paroling that group at a rate of about 72%. So we have dozens of people who murdered someone in the first degree while they were 18, 19, or 20. And now they are being given a free pass back to our society.
3: Oh, wow.
9: Yeah. And so if we have a decision like that, that decision's coming to Ohio pretty soon, trust me, okay?
3: Well, Dan, you know, I really appreciate your program. I've listened to WBZ for many, many, many years. I lost my wife almost 2 years, well, over a little over 2 years ago. As the result of a criminal act.
9: Oh, my God. And, I did not know that, Dallas. And all the phone calls we've had, I did not realize that.
3: Yes, and I was attacked. And I survived. She didn't. And
9: Were you out just... Were you in the city, in your home city?
3: My own home.
9: In your own home. Oh, my
3: yes,
9: God.
3: Yes, it was a case of a... paranoid, schizophrenic relative who also had bipolar.
9: Well, here's the deal. And, that person probably, you're not the first person they attacked. That person should have been institutionalized. And there's that other tendency now, give everybody a chance to live their life. But a lot of these people can crack at any given moment. And obviously,
3: that's
9: not like someone breaking into your home. Oh, God.
3: That's what's scary is... But, you know, I'm healing the best I can, just taking each day at a time.
9: Well, Dallas, I thank you for sharing that. I'm so sad that you and your wife had to experience that. But, man, my heart goes out to you, Dallas. I want you to know that.
3: I appreciate that, Dan, but we need to do something.
9: I've known you over the radio now for 2 or 3 or 4 years. And I know you're a gentle soul, and it's so sad that would have happened to you and your beautiful wife. A lot of people will say a prayer for her tonight, I promise, okay?
3: Yeah, appreciate that, Dan.
9: What was her first name, please, Dallas? What's her first name?
3: Courtney.
9: Mm-hmm. Wow. Keep listening and keep calling. I feel... closer to you that you would share that with us. And that's the reality that a lot of families go through. This woman, 32 years old, who was dragged to her death, she was dragged under this car several hundred feet, according to...
3: I saw it in our local news. It came up in our local news here.
9: You should see the video. You should see the video. Yeah. She's on a sidewalk. She has nowhere to go, nowhere to run, nowhere to hide.
3: I know.
9: Yeah. Dallas, thank you for sharing that story, because I think it points out that even in the safety of people's homes, a horrible thing can happen.
3: Yes, indeed.
9: All right, my friend. We'll talk soon, okay? Thank you.
3: Okay, Dan.
9: Thank you, Dallas.
3: Good night. Good night.
9: Wow. I've talked to Dallas many times. That's a frightening story. What do you do with, how do we get into society like this? I mean, how can someone not live in their own home in peace and quiet? Isn't that what this country is all about, supposedly? Your home is your castle? 617-254-1030, 617-931-1030. The question on the table is Boston, and you can substitute any word, your city, as Dallas did. He lives in Akron, Ohio. Is your city as safe as leaders suggest? I don't think so. And I think a lot of the leaders that we're electing now, they could care less about the victims of crime. They see their empathy for the perpetrators as part of a path to politically prevail. I don't mean to be alliterative intentionally, but that's the truth. They see it as part of a path to politically prevail, to have empathy, not with the victims, but have greater concern with the people who have attacked the victims. Join the conversation. Come right back on Nightside.
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9: Back to the phones we go. That was a tough story. Whew. John in Dedham. John, welcome. Dallas, again, our thoughts and prayers are with you and with your late wife. Go right ahead, John.
10: I've heard Dallas before, and to hear that is just a shocker.
9: Yeah, he never had disclosed that to us before, but he sounds like a quintessential gentleman, and to have suffered that in his wife to have suffered that in their own home, unbelievable.
10: And you know what? Now I want to hear more about that story, but at the same time, you know, trying to stick to the topic of the evening. I grew up in Brighton, 70s and 80s, moved out of Boston in the 90s. And I think myself, like a bunch of people, have become so desensitized to crime in the city. You know, I'll put on Channel 5 News at 11 o'clock, listen to the top stories, and you'll hear shooting in Roxbury, shooting in Mattapoon, shooting in Dorchester. I don't even give it a second thought anymore. It's so commonplace. And I think the problem is that, and it's going to become political, I look at something like Mayor Wu. And I brought this up before when we had a Chick-fil-A incident in Boston where an off-duty officer, my facts are correct, shot the suspect, yep, who had a knife, I think, or something like going, yep, after. And Mayor Wu's first thoughts were with the suspect,
9: yep,
10: not the victim, not the officer. And
9: it's a Pavlovian response, which is crazy.
10: It's mind-blowing when you hear somebody, they've been arrested a dozen times, and violent crimes, too.
9: Yeah.
10: And they're still out in the street. Like, how many violent crimes? To me, 3 violent crimes, you are gone for life. You've shown you can't, not everybody deserves to live in society. And you know, you'll hear the Democrats talk about, you know, every time there's a mass shooting, gun law, stuff like that. But last I checked, and ironically, I think you brought up Chicago, I think they average like 7 murders a week.
9: Oh, yeah.
10: Something like that.
9: Yeah.
10: And that's a mass shooting every week. Where's the outcry for that?
9: Well, yeah, well, here's the point that I'm, you know, I live in a suburb, okay? People in suburbs can be victims of crime, but I'll tell you, I think that there is this attitude that exists within the leaders that what happens in some of the poorer communities is not as important. If it happens in a wealthy community, in a suburb, then, oh, we have to attend to that. I mean, this woman was run down by a car last weekend. You know, someone said, oh, wrong time, wrong place. But it's not wrong time and wrong place when you're in your own community, your own part of your community. She had every right to be there.
10: You know, didn't some Chicago leader say that when that 18-year-old Chicago girl, a Loyola, I think, student was, she got
9: that
10: shot?
9: That was the mayor out there. Brandon Johnson had some stupid comment. But
10: he said wrong place, wrong time. And,
9: yeah.
10: And what I think it is, and I'm going to keep saying this over and over because I'm worried about where our country is going, that the Democrats seem to have lost the hardworking American citizen vote. And that includes immigrants like my parents who became citizens. I think they've lost their vote, so they got to go to another demographic. And they've gone to the criminals and the criminals' families. So they always talk about defunding the police. Because none of this makes any sense. How does somebody who has repeated crime after crime is still on the street? It just doesn't make any sense. And now you hear the Democrats, they want to add Puerto Rico and other. They're searching for votes anywhere they can get. And
9: if they want to expand the Supreme Court because they're losing elections.
10: I'll say this. The Democrats seem to be good at winning elections, but they're terrible at running governments on every level that I've seen. It used to be, do you remember John F. Kennedy saying, ask what your country can do for you? You know that saying I'm talking about.
9: Ask not what your country can do for you, but what you can do for your country. Find me a Democrat who will mouth those words today.
10: I can't think of one. Now. The Democrat motto is, ask what your country can do for you.
9: Not what you can do for your country.
10: Exactly. It's where's my free stuff when they wanted to give all these college graduates all this free money because of decisions they made. Like, are you kidding me? You know, we have disabled veterans, you know, fighting for red tape for support, and you're just giving money away because you're buying votes. And that's what I see with these criminals. Mayor Wu, Healy, even worse, the media is not giving it the coverage they should. When that girl got shot in Chicago, the national media didn't cover it.
9: You have all of these individual cases that are just horrific cases. No, there is a conspiracy of silence whereby they're concerned. I think some of the television networks, not all, but some of them are concerned about, upsetting people. Look, news stories are news stories. And if a plane crashes, you got to cover the news story and you got to report that people died. Now, that might hurt airline traffic. I get it. Maybe fewer people will say, I want to get up in an airplane. But that's part of the business. That's part of our job is to report what actually happens.
10: Well, you know, this is, if it wasn't so comical, it'd be, you'd think more serious. You know that that reflection pool, the monument in Washington, mm-hmm. D.C., they're talking about how much coverage CNN has been giving that.
9: Yes.
10: But they're not giving the coverage to fraud.
9: I know.
10: And it's unbelievable. I don't know what's going to change. I mean, I wish, you know, on the ballots, and I'll say this and I'll let you get to other callers, what I'd like to see on the ballots, I'd like hearing from Mr. Shortsleeve and other candidates. I wish on the ballots, no more listing who's a Democrat, who's a Republican, no more listing who's the incumbent. Let the voters do their research so they know who they're voting for. There's too many people. They see in Massachusetts, they see a D after the name. They're going to vote for them. Granted, I know there's more independence than ever in this state, but do your homework, people.
9: Well, last night, if you listened to us last night at 9 o'clock and then at 10 o'clock, we talked about there is a ballot initiative this November, which if passed, there will no longer be party-specific primaries in Massachusetts. So you will. So we will have a Republican primary and a Democratic primary this September, and the winners of those for the who are competing for the various positions will then be on the ballot as a Democratic nominee and a Republican nominee. They have a question on the ballot that they will be what they call an all-state, all-candidate primary. So let us say that it was on the it had already passed. This year, you would go to the ballot box and you would have the names of Ed Markey, Seth Moulton, and John Deaton. Now, it would indicate, I assume, a couple of Democrats and a Republican. So you could have potentially two Democrats as the finalists in November. So there's a lot to think about with what you're talking about, okay? We will cover this a lot more. Your mind might be changed.
5: And I think that happens in Los Angeles and California where,
9: yes.
5: And I don't know, it could work both ways, where two Democrats, unfortunately, won the majority of votes for mayor, and so they'll run against
9: allegedly there was the second Democrat conceded on the night of the election, and then Mirabilu Dictu, believe it or not, they found 40,000 extra votes for the socialist, for the Democratic socialist. So Karen Bass, the more traditional Democrat, a failure as mayor, will be challenged by a Democratic socialist. And Spencer Pratt, he made the mistake of running openly as a Republican.
5: I tell you, nobody could convince me that there's not something going on in California and Los Angeles. It's just when you see somebody like that get voted again, it's like, how bad do you have to be? Even the governor there, I forgot his name there.
9: Governor Newsom.
5: Newsom, like, how the heck?
9: I call them Newsom. I'm sorry. Go ahead.
5: Well, you could, I think, sure, he comes up with many adjectives for him, but when every time they ask him about what he's accomplished, he just talks about the state, what a great economy it is. Well, you had nothing to do with that.
9: Yeah.
5: No, truly, that was something you've done, and it's scary that, and I worry about these elections. Are they legit? I hate to say it. I don't want to sound like Trump, but I question a lot of these elections at this point.
9: Well, let's see. I mean, in fact, you know, in my opinion, and you can disagree with me, Joe Biden won the 2020 election and Donald Trump won the 2024 election. So the fact that he won the 2024 election, if there really was a cabal out there that was going to prevent him from winning the presidency in 2020, what happened to the effectiveness of that cabal? You know,
5: well, let me say this. When you talk about the election that Biden won, if you have, quote unquote, whether it's true or not, the government telling social media, hey, don't report this. Don't report about Hunter's laptop or don't talk about.
9: No, the government didn't have to tell the media do that. The media dutifully avoided the Hunter Biden story. I mean, there was visual evidence. If there had been visual evidence of Donald Trump Jr. or Eric Trump spread out, you know, doing crack cocaine, do you think the media would have put that video up on their network broadcast? They would have been running it on a loop 24/7.
5: So isn't that rigging the election? You know,
9: it's abusing the privilege that you have to, you know, again, the First Amendment is a right. All Americans have a right to the First Amendment, but those who are invested with tremendous power also have the responsibility to use that right fairly. And I think there's enough evidence when you look at, they do these counts on how much coverage this story gets covered on ABC or NBC or CBS, and there's a lot of that is way out of whack, okay? We're going to have a lot of coverage. You mentioned the problem with the mall, the reflecting pool in the mall. A lot of coverage of that. I don't know that most
5: Americans.
9: And I'll
5: say one last sure. thing if I can,
9: yeah.
5: Dan.
9: Go ahead.
5: I forgot what I was going to say. But
9: well, that's okay. Save it for next time.
5: I remember. Remember, democracy. To me, democracy is giving people the facts, all the facts, so they can make a legitimate vote. If you're not giving them the facts, we don't have a democracy, and that's the problem, that the people don't have all the facts, left and right. I don't care what side you're on. If it's a bad Republican or a bad Democrat, let us know the facts. The other media, you are
9: right.
5: A watchdog. You
9: all
5: are
9: right. You're the longest caller of the night, John. You made some great points, but
5: appreciate
9: I got the
5: it,
9: news
5: man.
9: Looking
5: Thank
9: at
5: you.
9: Me right now. Thank you much. Appreciate your call. Thanks, John. 617-254-1030. One line there. Got a couple lines at 617-931-1030. The question is, do you feel as safe in Boston as leaders would suggest? That's the question. And again, as we heard from Dallas in Akron, Ohio, it can apply to wherever you live. Do you feel as safe when you're out and about in your community as your political leaders would suggest? In Boston, I think the answer is no, in my opinion, and most of my callers agree. Back on Nightside, if you disagree, tell me what a great safe city it is, okay? And then we can talk about woman being run down last week, 32-year-old woman on the sidewalk in Mattapan and dragged several hundred feet to her death. Back on Nightside after this.
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34: It is just a traffic nightmare out there today.
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35: There's clouds and a couple of showers popping through. It turns chilly.
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18: I'm Dan Watkins with a quick check of the stories trending on WBZ News Radio 1030. 6 years after Norwood Hospital was shut down following catastrophic flooding, a new report is calling for the hospital's reopening. A report from the Norwood Hospital Task Force says the state should acquire the property through eminent domain to help finish construction and reopen the facility. The city of Beverly is promoting a new program that looks to keep those on a fixed income in their homes. WBZ's James Rojas.
0: Darlene Wynn, Director of Planning and Development, is talking about an $850,000 federal grant. That funding will go towards critical home improvements, upgrades, and for bringing properties up to code.
1: Things, you know, that are really impacting their ability to safely live in their home. As I mentioned, it's for low-income households.
18: And the Washington Wizards select Brockton native A.J. Devonta with the first pick in the NBA draft. I'm Dan Watkins.
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9: Back to the phones we go. Let me go to Dave in New Hampshire. Dave, next on Nightside. Go right ahead.
3: Hey, Dan. Yeah, and in answer to your question, you know, is it safe? New Hampshire is the place that can answer yes. So, you know, all the cities and towns in New Hampshire essentially say it's enough to make it the safest state in the union most years.
9: But tell me how safe is it? I read a lot of bad stuff about Manchester, New Hampshire. Tell me what's going on in that city.
3: Well, it's worse than Winchester. It's worse than Keene. But I mean, I think it's just important not to cross the line between, leading and lecturing. We have a city on the hill in New Hampshire, not just a safe city, but a place that's safer than, you know, any other state in the union. And there's some things we have done that I think have brought that about without
9: Which city are you referring to, Dave? Clue us in.
3: Well, I'm a Winchester resident, but Manchester's, you know, I mean, for a city of its size, it's safer than most such cities in the United States.
9: Okay, well, let's. I'm not familiar. I've been to New Hampshire many, many, many times. How big is the population in Winchester, New Hampshire? That's the city you're referring to, I assume. Correct.
3: Well, Winchester is what, 6,000? I keep forgetting.
9: But I wouldn't call it a city, but that's okay. You're talking. Just help me out here, okay? You're talking about you live in a community called Winchester, New Hampshire, correct?
3: Yes.
9: Okay. And is that located near Manchester, near Concord? Where is it on a New Hampshire map, just roughly?
3: It's near you. It's near Keene.
9: I'm not near Keene. What makes...
3: No, when I say you, I mean it's near Massachusetts. It's right on the Massachusetts border.
9: Okay, fine. So it's a town of 6,000 people. We would call that a town.
3: Yeah, I'm not saying Winchester should be compared to Boston. Because it's so small, it's going to have less crime. But there are some things we have done that have helped bring about the low crime rate in New Hampshire. And
9: like what? Tell us what you've done.
3: First of all, we got rid of the license. You don't have to have a license to carry a firearm to defend yourself anymore. And you also have Castle Doctrine, which means you're not required to run away when a criminal attacks you. You can stand your ground and defend yourself. And this helps drive down the crime in New Hampshire.
9: Okay. That's good to know. I still want to ask you, and again, I'm the biggest city in New Hampshire. Correct me if I'm wrong. We're talking about Boston and Massachusetts. The biggest city in New Hampshire is Manchester, correct?
3: Correct.
9: Okay. Has crime in Manchester in the last 10 years, has Manchester become safer or more dangerous? Has crime increased or decreased? I'm just asking you. You probably don't have statistics in front of you, asking what is your impression based upon the news stations you watch and the newspapers you read. I know what the answer is because the crime is up in Manchester, New Hampshire, dramatically.
3: How much?
9: I don't have a number, but I can tell you that I see more and more stories about murders and drug deals and drug busts in Manchester. Do you think that Manchester is as safe a city today as it was 10 years ago?
3: I'm not sure. I don't have a sense one way or another. But if I were to get a sense from media, I wouldn't trust that. I would only trust statistics on something like that or what I see myself. And what I see myself is not much change.
9: Okay, well, maybe there'll be someone from New Hampshire who's listening. I, you know, again, I if I had a an intern or a producer here, I could say to do me a favor, do a quick, but I concentrate on my callers, and I can't, I'm not good at multitasking. So if during the break, if I get a chance to look at crime in Manchester, it just sounds to me like that it is getting worse in the biggest city in New Hampshire. That's all. I'm not here to attack New Hampshire. I'm here calling out the city of Boston.
3: Yeah, and it's very important for, you know, New Hampshireites spend so much time complaining about Massachusetts. It's really actually a fairly successful society, and it's not a particularly unfree state. You know, it's I think it's the 23rd freest state in the union, so it's an average state in terms of the level of freedom. But if you get more freedom, you might be more like us.
9: I understand what you're saying, but again, I'm not talking gun control or lack of gun control tonight. I just was asking what people feel. Appreciate your call. Thank you so much, Dave. As always, keep calling the show. Thank you, sir.
3: Okay.
9: Have a great night. I'll try to get those numbers for you during the next break. Let me go next to Kevin in Bur- No, as a matter of fact, Kevin, hold on. I have one call.

0: during the week. And I just think that it's gone on too long that we have tolerated a level of criminal activity in the poorer communities of Boston, which mm-hmm. is Roxbury, Dorchester, and Mattapan. And it yeah. bothers me that kids in Roxbury, Dorchester, and Mattapan face a greater possibility of being shot by virtue of where they live. It bothers me mm-hmm. that the police response in Roxbury, Dorchester, and Mattapan is as good as it can be, but that the powers that be have basically trimmed down the Boston police force. Boston is like down 400 police officers.
1: Yeah.
0: And on that point, yeah.
1: How much money of that that stadium at White Park, how many police officers' salaries would that pay for?
0: A lot.
1: Uh-huh.
0: And the trees never yeah. would have been cut down.
1: I know. Which also, trees. They mean they had to pay to have the trees cut down.
0: Yeah.
1: Duh.
0: Oh, absolutely. Absolutely.
1: So,
0: absolutely.
1: I don't know.
0: And it's
1: sad. I mean, I used to walk all over Boston when I was in school, and I don't think I would anymore.
0: No. I mean, you have Mass and Cass, which the stories out of there are horrible. That hasn't been addressed adequately.
1: Nope.
0: I know that these are difficult problems. Trust me on that. But mm-hmm. if you ignore a problem or you tolerate a problem, it's probably going to get worse. And I think it has gotten worse. And it's, again, if this bad stuff was going on in a what I would call a Tony suburb, you know, a little higher,
1: it wouldn't be happening.
0: Yeah, a little more well educated.
1: And another problem is, which is
0: they wouldn't tolerate it.
1: No. And so another thing, this is sort of related to Dallas's story. Oh, my God. But, you know, the powers that be need to start, you know, institutionalizing people with certain afflictions. Because how many of these things, if you go down the list of the crime reports for the month, how many of these people, you know, oh, he's a schizophrenic. Oh, he's got whatever. And nobody's making them stay on their medications. And nobody's keeping them in a place where they have to stay on them, where if they stay there, they'll start to feel better about themselves and have therapy and all that stuff. I'm not saying lock them up in a, you know, an insane asylum, but they need to be someplace. We have to institutionalize people in places that are therapy and medication or whatever, you know.
0: Yeah, medication. They have to understand, I mean, we have these medications. If you can control someone's behavior through the miracle of science, why not do it and then allow them, as long as they're responsible enough to stay
1: yeah.
0: in their meds, to live as close to a normal life as possible? But
1: well, exactly.
0: You can't,
1: and they release these people to the mothers and the sister. No one can control some of these people that are afflicted with these certain things. They hate their meds. They won't yep. take them.
0: Yep.
1: So you have to be in a place that get discipline and therapy and regular medication, and they're going to start feeling better about themselves.
0: If you watched the response of this guy on Saturday, who literally drove his car up on his, he crashed another car, and then he
1: yeah.
0: stole, he pulled a woman out of a car in a car wash,
1: yeah.
0: and then went on, and then literally drove the car up on the sidewalk to kill pedestrians, and did manage to
1: yeah.
0: kill one woman. A 32-year-old woman had her whole life ahead of her, and she's dragged under an automobile several hundred feet, according to the Boston Herald. She's dead on the scene. Yeah, this
1: but
0: is on a beautiful, this is a beautiful Saturday afternoon. This is not some woman who was involved in a drug deal, you know, Saturday night at 2 o'clock in the morning. This woman who's...
1: No.
0: Anyway.
1: I know. I absolutely understand. I feel your pain. And there's a lot of issues that need to be addressed, but people have to start addressing them.
0: And I feel like I have the honor of being on a radio station here in Boston, which is the best radio station in Boston, in my humble opinion, a station I've worked with for 19 years. And if I ignore this and let's talk about, you know, crocheting, or let's talk about the exciting nil-nil English Ghana soccer game tonight, where people are on the edge
1: That's
0: of their
1: why you
0: seat.
1: Got your swag.
0: Yeah, you know, no, that's not my style, okay? I'm serious. I mean,
1: a little bit, yeah.
0: No, but what I'm saying is that, you know, Senator Robert Kennedy made the comment, which I've always remembered, some men see the way the things are and ask why.

0: to see the way that things could be and ask why not.
1: Right.
0: And I think
1: exactly.
0: that
1: and
0: was.
1: That's where we are.
0: You betcha. You betcha. Laurie, love
1: don't
0: your
1: need
0: calls.
1: To be.
0: Thank you so
1: all
0: much.
1: Right,
0: okay, talk soon.
1: Bye-bye.
0: Good night. We'll take a very quick break. Got Kevin coming up. Got Karen. And I got some room for you if you'd like. Give it a shot. It's not bad. Jump in. The water's fine. 617-254-1030. 617-931-1030. You and me. Give us a call. Coming back on Nightside.
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0: Back we go. Let me go to Kevin in Burlington. I assume it's Burlington, Massachusetts. Kevin, how are you tonight?
17: You got it. I'm great. How are you, Dan?
0: I'm doing just great. What's your take on all of this? Do you get a chance to get into Boston?
17: I do. I think your last caller hit it right on the head. There is, it's from the top down, the politicians and the judges. There hasn't been a law and order politician since Ed King.
0: In Massachusetts.
17: Law and order.
0: Yeah, in Massachusetts.
17: Massachusetts, yeah.
0: Right? Well, yeah, I mean, Ed King would not be a Democratic candidate for governor today.
17: No.
0: You know, I mean, it's...
17: But look at Mass and Cass. That's That's Moon Island. Moon Island was the place where those people were sent to be treated or held. That's been closed for over 10 years. That's why they have this mess. No one is willing to fix the problem. They close all the state hospitals, Danvers, Medfield, Taunton, Waltham. They just called Concord Prison closed, Walpole. Who ever heard of closing Walpole Prison? They're not sending these people that shouldn't be in society. They have to either be put away in a penal society or a mental health society.
0: The reason they're closing prisons is you have decisions like Mattis, which basically says you got 202 juvenile, emerging adults. You know, they came up with this idea of emerging adults. It was a 4-3 decision, by the way, which should never. A substantial issue like that should never be resolved by the state Supreme Court on a 4-3 basis. It should be, 7-0 or 6-1. And they said they bought into this idea of when you're 18, 19, or 20, if you kill somebody and it's murder one, you should still have a chance for parole. So, there'll be another case which will say, well, you're still an emerging adult until you're 25. So they'll move it up there. They got rid of the death penalty. Ed King ran on restoring the death penalty.
17: Right.
0: So, there's a lot of wisdom in what you say here. But until people start to vote for better politicians, you're going to get more of the same.
17: We're our own worst enemy.
0: And until it hits close to home, I mean, that call from Dallas, I don't know if you heard Dallas in Akron, Ohio.
17: I did.
0: His wife is murdered in his own home by a relative who apparently had serious mental disturbances. You have to be sorry. People who are mentally ill are sick just like people who are physically ill. But, if someone is infected and they are contagious, you don't say, oh, well, let's bring them. You isolate them and you treat them in the same way with mental illness. I agree that mental illness is the same as physical illness, but you have to treat them the same way. You got to make them better. You got to help them get better.
17: All right.
0: Kevin, thanks for joining us, and thanks for checking in. I hope you'll call back more often. We haven't mentioned Ed King on this show in a while, okay?
17: All right, thank you, Dan.
0: Thanks, Kevin. Appreciate it. Let me go to Karen in Wisconsin. Mm-hmm. Karen, you're next on Nightside. Go right ahead. How are you tonight, Karen?
13: I'm okay. How are you?
0: I'm just fine tonight. We had a set of interesting phone calls, a set of interesting issues. I wish more people would get excited about some of the issues we talk about, but we spent, I thought, a pretty good evening tonight. And you get the final word, Kevin. All right, you get the final word.
13: Great.
0: Excuse me, Karen.
13: Because I'm against you, and so we'll be able to talk about it.
0: Okay, we got a couple of minutes.
13: Instead of agreeing. Well, I'm not going to take, but... I'm not disagreeing with you. I'm just finding myself with 4 TVs that don't work, and I'm not on the I'm on the wrong side of your 38 WBZ, and so it's hard to get your station, and so I just kind of have to live watching. And I think all the cities, all of them, if there's one thing, and I can't remember what it's called, but when I came back to Madison, it was 40 years later, and everything ethnically, what I'm trying to say, was at least as bad as when I left. And all I kept hearing was, there's some statistical word which would mean that Madison, Wisconsin was at the very bottom of the list in making any headway at all.
0: In terms of safety for the residents, I assume you're talking about?
13: Yeah. Well, I'm basically saying at the bottom of the pile, poverty breeds crime, and those parts of the city, no matter where you go from Chicago to Boston to Madison or other places, there's always going to be a side of town, the bad side.
0: Well, I think that it's up to political leaders to make sure there is that every bad side of town is they pay attention to it, and they try to make it better. There are too many of them to throw in the towel. Karen, I got to throw in the towel because we're flat out of time. I appreciate you taking the time, as always.
13: Great.
0: And stay safe, okay? Stay safe in Madison. Talk to you soon. All right, we are done for the night. Rob Brooks, nice job. Karen, good job putting together the show today. Again, always looking for new callers. If you've listened and you've never called, join us tomorrow night. My name is Dan Ray. And as always, all dogs, all cats, all pets go to heaven. That's my pal Charlie Reyes, who passed 16 years ago in February. That's where all your pets are who have passed. They love you and you love them. I do believe you'll see them again. Hope to see you again tomorrow night on Nightside. I will be on Facebook, Nightside with Dan Ray, in about a minute and a half. See you there.
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21: From ABC News, I'm Dave Packer. Both the Senate and the House have now passed a war powers resolution to block military action in Iran without congressional approval. President Trump called the vote poorly timed and meaningless, claiming that he has Iran on the ropes, calling for the four Republicans who joined the Democrats to pass the resolution 50-48 while calling them losers. Outgoing Republican Senator Bill Cassidy from Louisiana was one of them.
22: We are elected representatives. And the need to communicate with the American people and with the Congress, I hope that they will understand that that is what's involved here.
21: Meanwhile, mixed signals about the Iran peace deal.
23: Vice President J.D. Vance says Iran has agreed to allow nuclear inspections, something that was part of the Obama nuclear deal, which Trump scrapped. But Iran's foreign ministry says there are no new plans to let inspectors into their nuclear sites.
24: They're wrong. They're wrong. They know they're wrong. They told us inside, and we have it down 100% inspections.
23: Still, President Trump saying there's, quote, no rush for these inspections to begin.
21: ABC's Rachel Scott. The Senate and then the House Tuesday approving one of the more far-reaching pieces of housing legislation to come up for a vote in more than 35 years. The 21st Century Road to Housing Act, in part, limits corporations' ability to buy single-family homes.
25: The Senate last night passed it with overwhelming bipartisan support. Five Republican senators voted against the bill. Among them, Florida Senator Rick Scott, who tells Fox News he doesn't think it'll help.
26: It's at the local level.
27: As a final step, the president's signature would make this bill law. Christiana Cordero, ABC News, Washington.
21: Primaries Tuesday in South Carolina, Maryland, Utah, and New York. And while he was not running, one of the big winners in New York City was Mayor Zoran Mamdani. All of the candidates he endorsed are projected to have won three congressional districts, ousting two sitting congressmen. 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
1: Good morning. I'm Dan Watkins. Here's what's happening. Massachusetts Governor Maura Healey is taking action to make sure the state government doesn't shut down next month. WBZ's Madison Rogers explains.
3: If a state budget for the upcoming fiscal year is signed on time before that fiscal year begins in a week, it would be the first time in a long time that's happened in Massachusetts. So to fill the gap, Governor Healey just sent a letter to the legislature asking them to pass a $7.7 billion interim budget by Friday. This would make sure the state can pay its bills through the month of July if the annual budget does run late. The letter says it also allows local aid to be sent out in advance if a city, town, or school demonstrates an emergency cash shortfall. Meantime, a committee on Beacon Hill is continuing work to consolidate House and Senate versions of a more than $63 billion budget. Madison Rogers, WBZ, Boston's News Radio.
1: Coming up, another local World Cup match is in the books. Find out how the day went for fans in Foxborough. Next.
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4: It is 12:03, a very mellow night on the overnight downtown. The DECTA connector, the Tobin, and the Mass Pike are fine. The airport tunnels are on time. No trouble along the Charles, south of the city. Route 3, a double lane closure is going to slow you down approaching Route 14 in Duxbury, but the Expressway 2495 looking good. This report is sponsored by Duke's Mayo. Duke's! It's got twang. Duke's Mayo, that is some good mayo. Duke's Mayo is the one with the catchy yellow lid. The full name, Duke's Mayonnaise. Get Duke's in stores today. It's got twang. 65 degrees, cloudy sky. Steve Perez, WBZ traffic on the threes.
2: Here's the four-day WBZ AccuWeather forecast.
5: Some rain and drizzle linger for a time early this morning south and east of Boston before some clearing arrives with temperatures mostly in the low to mid-60s, but the rest of today turns out sunny and nice. It's a warmer middle of the work week, but with lower humidity, the high 81, followed by a mainly clear Wednesday night with a low of 63, setting up another dry day for Thursday. Look for a mix of sun and clouds with another high of 81, with more clouds for Friday, more humidity as well, and a couple of showers with a high of 80. Then clouds and sun for Saturday, perhaps still a shower with highs near 75. I'm AccuWeather meteorologist LaTroy Thornton, WBZ, Boston's News Radio.
1: Another World Cup match at Boston Stadium is in the books as England and Ghana play to a scoreless draw in Foxborough. Despite the fact that neither team was able to put the ball in the net Tuesday, one fan base was very happy with the result. WBZ's Kyle Bray with more.
6: That's the sound of hundreds of Ghana fans celebrating as the Black Stars secured a scoreless draw with England, one of the favorites to win it all. Jacqueline is here from Lowell and has a message for the doubters.
7: If we play with England, draw, Ghanaians, we consider it as a win for us. Because everybody was saying, oh, they're going to beat you guys 5-0. Away!
6: Abino was chanting this anytime England went on an attack, and it felt like she willed them to keep the shutout.
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26: We're lucky that they didn't sneak one, so I'm just happy. 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We're going into the last game. We should do it. We're all right.
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6: From FIFA FanFest, Kyle Bray, WBZ, Boston's News Radio.
1: The next match in Foxborough is set for Friday when France battles Norway. Scottish soccer fans have left their mark on the region during this year's World Cup as its passionate fan base known as the Tartan Army was the toast of the town as they practically took over Massachusetts recently and were a big boost to local businesses. WBZ-TV reports that Patriots owner Robert Kraft wants to return the favor as a team spokesperson says he's interested in the Patriots playing a game in Scotland in the future. WBZ-TV sports director Steve Burton with more.
29: The earliest it could happen would be the 2027 season, but Mr. Kraft wants the Patriots to be the first team to play in Scotland. Folks, we have confirmed that he's talked to the NFL Commissioner Roger Goodell about it. Kraft was instrumental in bringing the World Cup to North America and Foxborough, and now he wants to return some of that excitement. We spoke to our friends at the BBC about the appetite for American football in Scotland.
30: This just feels like the natural next progression for this love affair between Boston and the people of Scotland, doesn't it? It's quite incredible to hear this story today, and not entirely surprising. I think it would be a great progression for the Scottish fans' love of America as well. There is a bit of an interest in NFL back in Scotland, but it can only get bigger if it were to come to Scotland.
29: The BBC told us possible sites could be Murrayfield Stadium in Edinburgh, a rugby field holding 67,000 people, and Hampden Park Stadium in Glasgow, home to Scotland's soccer team. It holds nearly 52,000 fans.
1: The Patriots do have a European game on this year's schedule. They play the Lions in Munich, Germany in November. At the NBA draft, the Washington Wizards make Brockton native A.J. DeBonsa the top pick.
0: With the first pick in the 2026 NBA draft, the Washington Wizards select Anise DeBonsa Jr. from Brigham Young University.
1: NBA Commissioner Adam Silver announcing the pick as DeBonsa becomes the first Massachusetts-born player to be drafted first overall. Patrick Ewing and Jimmy Walker both grew up in Massachusetts, but were not born in the Bay State. Coming up, a recent near miss between planes at Logan has federal lawmakers renewing their calls for air safety. Details next.
9: A thaw, though likely a short-lived one, in the nation's cold housing market. This morning, the Commerce Department delivers its May measure of U.S. new home sales. Bloomberg Economics points to word from builders that home shoppers stopped by model and spec homes in greater numbers last month to predict an increase from April. But those same builders say traffic has weakened again in June, suggesting the improvement may have been only temporary. The Mortgage Bankers Association will give its latest reading of mortgage rates, which have held below levels seen last year, but also have hovered above 6.5% for the benchmark 30-year fixed loan. The past few trading days on Wall Street have been rough on tech stocks, especially those connected to AI, as worry rises that the recent AI investment boom may have been overdone. For the latest indication, the market turns today to earnings from memory chip maker Micron Technology, whose products increasingly are used and relied upon by AI companies. Andrew O'Day, Bloomberg Business on WBZ, Boston's News Radio.
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1: The Red Sox bounce back and snap their two-game skid with a 5-2 win over the Rockies. Sonny Gray with a season-high 11 strikeouts in 7 innings of work on the mound. Interim manager Chad Tracy says that Gray was exceptional.
3: He's had a lot of good outings that, you know, since we've been here, that one ranked up there. 11 strikeouts, was able to spin the ball. I know people talk a lot about the altitude, but was able to spin the ball. Got a lot of swing and miss on breaking balls.
1: Rubber game in Colorado this afternoon. First pitch is at 3:10. The first round of this year's NBA draft is in the books. The Washington Wizards select BYU freshman and Brockton native A.J. DeBonso with the top pick. The Celtics took forward Chris Sinak Jr. out of Houston with the 27th overall pick. The draft continues tonight with round two starting at 8 o'clock. Dan Watkins, WBZ, Boston's News Radio.
2: 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All-wheel drive. Traffic on the threes.
4: 12-13 looking north to town. 495 south currently at a standstill as you approach Woburn Street in Lowell. There's a work zone there. There's a crash in the work zone. There's intermittent road closures. Right now that road is closed. It will reopen shortly, but you can expect heavy delays for some time there. 495 has work crews both ways in Andover at Route 28, but no delay. Lots of road work on 128. Not much of a slowdown. Northbound Route 20, northbound Route 38 in Woburn, both ways at Route 2 and both ways at Route 3, as well as 95 south at the 128 split. Route 1 slows for northbound work in Danvers at Route 114. Watch for overnight paving. It's going to slow you down Route 3 south through Tingsboro, Route 113 down towards Route 40. 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Cloudy, 65 degrees, Steve Perez, WBZ traffic on the threes.
2: Here's the four-day WBZ AccuWeather forecast.
5: Once any lingering rain and drizzle exits the South Coast, Cape, and Islands, we'll have some clearing early this morning with temperatures staying in the low to mid-60s. And it turns out rather nice for today as sunshine returns. It's a warmer day, but with lower humidity and a high of 81. Then clear for much of Wednesday night with a low of 63, followed by more of a mix of sun and clouds on Thursday and another high of 81, leading to more clouds and more humidity on Friday. Keep an eye out for a couple of showers with a high of 80. And a shower can't be ruled out Saturday either, otherwise clouds and sun with highs near 75. I'm AccuWeather meteorologist LaTroy Thornton, WBZ, Boston's News Radio.

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1: Good morning, I'm Dan Watkins. Here's what's happening. Lawmakers are renewing calls for airspace safety following a close call over the weekend. WBZ's Brooke McCarthy explains.
2: It was a close call at Logan Airport.
3: Air traffic control cleared American Airlines Flight 3161 to take off moments before Delta Flight 2351 was about to touch down on an intersecting runway.
2: That's Democratic Senator Tammy Duckworth of Illinois. She's crediting the Delta crew with saving lives after they spotted the other plane and executed a go-around to avoid a collision. This latest incident was referenced numerous times during a Senate committee hearing on close calls and airspace safety. Republican Senator Jerry Moran talking about it in his opening remarks.
4: While the flight landed safely and no one was injured, the incident serves again as a reminder of why continued vigilance and safety improvements across the national airspace system remain essential.
2: The FAA is investigating. Brooke McCarthy, WBZ Boston's News Radio.
1: Also happening in Washington, a symbolic but rare rebuke of President Trump Tuesday, as for the first time, the Senate approves an Iran War Powers resolution.
5: On this motion, the yeas are 50, the nays are 48. The concurrent motion is agreed to.
1: Four Republicans joined the majority of Democrats in the vote. The resolution already passed the House and doesn't require the president's signature, but it does not carry the force of law. It comes as lawmakers continue to express concern over how the war is being handled. And the Pentagon is seeking $80 billion from Congress, mostly for the war, as it backfills munitions and stockpiles. Meanwhile, as the U.S. and Iran continue to work towards a long-term peace deal, there's been some contradictory statements from the White House and Tehran recently over nuclear inspections.
6: President Trump Tuesday insisting the Iranians have agreed to allow nuclear inspectors into their country, despite a spokesman for Iran's foreign ministry saying they have no plans for that.
7: They're wrong. They're wrong. They know they're wrong. They told us inside, and we have it down, 100% inspections. And if they were right, I'd cancel the meetings right now.
6: Asked when inspectors would actually be on the ground in Iran, the president said there is no rush. It will be at the appropriate time. Vice President Vance Monday said he expects the inspectors to start their work this week. Karen Travers, ABC News, The White House.
1: Meanwhile, the Iranian soccer team will be allowed to travel to its upcoming World Cup match in Seattle a day early. A spokesperson for the Department of Homeland Security says DHS has changed its guidelines for the team to accommodate the extra time that's been afforded to other countries in the tournament. The Iranian Soccer Federation had said it planned to complain to FIFA about its treatment in the U.S. so far. While they will be given an extra day ahead of their match on Friday, DHS says they'll be asked to return to their home base in Mexico right after it wraps up. Some local refugees are serving up a taste of home to a handful of guests once a month in Greater Boston. WBZ's Heil Schaffel with the story.
8: Every chef at the Refugee Supper Club came to the U.S. fleeing something. Now they found a home here, and it's food that keeps connecting them.
9: There was an appetite for people to learn more about these countries, these cultures, and these amazing chefs.
8: Co-founder David Lander says the club meets once a month, cooking out of volunteer home kitchens. The refugee chefs run the show down to the exact blend of spices they use as they cook for a small crowd of 20 or so people. Chef Tracy Chang runs Pagu, a restaurant in Cambridge that provides the labor for these events.
10: So the chefs are coming from anywhere from Ukraine to Cuba to Somalia.
8: She says they try to keep things as homey as possible so the refugees can show off an authentic experience.
9: These are cuisines you don't find in Boston.
8: The club is a spinoff of a refugee food festival Lander and co-founder Johnny Zachman throw every year. Kyle Schaffel, WBZ, Boston's News Radio.
1: The city of Boston is taking action to support taxi drivers by announcing a pilot program with Boston Police that will allow licensed Boston taxis to accept trips through apps like Uber and Lyft. These rides will have the same upfront pricing that's offered by the rideshare companies rather than regulated fare structures that taxis typically use. Officials say this one-year pilot will give passengers more options. The goal is to also give licensed taxis a way to meet demand, decrease wait times, and earn more money. A coyote attack in Beverly this week has police encouraging folks to keep their pets safe.
11: A little Jack Russell Terrier named Cooper was attacked by a coyote near the Fox Hill Trail here on Tall Tree Drive. It happened Monday afternoon near the trailhead. Dory lives nearby and says the neighborhood group chat was flooded with text messages after.
12: I found out it was Cooper, and he's at the hospital right now. I think he's having surgery, and She told me there's a den.
11: Beverly police say they found the coyote in a den about 30 feet from the trail entrance with several pups. They were left there as police say it is their natural habitat. They are warning people, especially with pets, to exercise caution while using wooded trails. In Beverly, James Rojas, WBZ, Boston's News Radio.
1: Summer is the perfect time to take a road trip with plenty of places to explore. WalletHub is out with a new study about the best and worst states in the country to take a road trip to, and the results are a mixed bag for New England, as Rhode Island was ranked the worst road trip state in the United States. The study factored in road trip expenses, including gas, car repairs, and average hotel costs. It also looked at safety and activities. Rhode Island got most of its negative marks for costs and activities. Maine was the only New England state that came in the top 10 at number 7. Massachusetts ranked 44th. Minnesota was named the number one state to road trip to. Traffic and weather next.
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0: 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All-wheel drive. Traffic on the threes.
24: 12:23. Looking west of the city, Pike West work at Route 9 won't slow you down, but then you're going to slow down with westbound work at 495, then by 290, and again by the Charlton Service Plaza. 495 north, the setup by the Pike has you at the speed limit. Minor delays on Route 2 with work crews eastbound at 495, then in Acton at Route 27, as well as in Fitchburg in both directions by Route 31, also known as Princeton Road. 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Cloudy, 65 degrees. Steve Perez, WBZ Traffic on the threes.
0: Here's the four-day WBZ AccuWeather forecast.
25: A bit of rain and drizzle linger for a time toward the South Coast, Cape, and Islands, with some clearing elsewhere as temperatures stay generally in the low to mid-60s. And it turns out quite nice for today, with sunshine returning through the day. It's a warmer day with lower humidity with a high of 81. Then a clear and comfortable Wednesday night with a low of 63 leads to sun and clouds for Thursday and a high again reaching 81. More humidity does return for the end of the work week, with Friday also bringing more clouds and a couple of showers, the high 80, with perhaps a shower on Saturday, otherwise more clouds and sun, with highs near 75. I'm AccuWeather meteorologist LaTroy Thornton, WBZ, Boston's News Radio.
1: While people are scrolling to find deals for Amazon Prime Week, robots are learning how to make things more efficient in Westboro, WBZ's Emma Friedman reports.
2: At Amazon's Innovation Hub in Westboro, you won't see packages getting shipped out to customers because this place is focused on research and development when it comes to robots.
3: So this facility, along with another robotics facility in Seattle and then the new one we just announced in Europe, are actually the creation of all the robots that we have outside in our facility.
2: Sandy Gordon is the VP of Employee Experience. She says the robots are not here to replace people, just assist them to make things safer. Like one of their next generation robots, Proteus, that can lift up to 900 pounds.
4: The main thing is detecting these carts, picking them up, and carrying them. Now, as they're carrying them, they have to be able to navigate from where they are to where they're going.
2: Engineer Travis Hearn says these new robots can roam around people safely and navigate using sensor technology. In Westboro, Emma Friedman, WBZ Boston's News Radio.
1: Federal auto regulators are opening up a special probe after a Tesla slammed into a home, killing a 76-year-old in Texas.
5: The NTSB investigating after a Tesla, using an automated driving feature, slammed into a Texas home at a high speed and killed a 76-year-old woman standing inside. The Tesla Model 3 crash is a significant probe since it involves technology that Elon Musk considers key to the company's future. He's rolling out robo-taxis using automated software in several U.S. cities this year. A top Tesla official posted on X that the driver overrode the automated system by pressing the accelerator down all the way, reaching a speed of 73 miles per hour during the crash. I'm Julie Walker.
1: There's a new loudest person in the world, and shockingly, it's not a politician.
12: Who's the loudest man on Earth? Joseph McGrail Baitup, an Australian air conditioning cleaner and an honorary town crier.
16: My lords, my ladies and gentlemen, welcome to Canberra!
12: That's him in his role as town crier. It was a different yell of the word now at 122.4 decibels that won him the Guinness World Record last week. To do it, he beat out the previous loudest person in the world, a schoolteacher from Northern Ireland who yelled quiet at 121.7 decibels, similar to the sound of a jet taking off. Sherry Preston, ABC News.
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1: Good morning, I'm Dan Watkins. Here's what's happening. A friend to everyone. That's how Beth Murphy remembers her daughter, Brooke, who was found dead in Connecticut back in March. WBZ-TV's Louisa Muller says that the Duxbury native's death has now been ruled a homicide.
6: For Beth, it's been an agonizing couple of months. But now there's another development in Brooke's case. The medical examiner just ruling the cause of her death as blunt force injury of head and the manner homicide.
7: And it's confirmed it wasn't an accident. So that part really, that's tough.
6: Beth desperately wants justice for her daughter, but she will not lose sight of the memories that define Brooke.
7: So many people said she was my best friend. Like, pretty much everybody said Brooke was my best friend. She had a heart of gold.
1: The investigation into her death is ongoing. Things got a bit heated during a Boston City Council meeting recently as two councilors pressed their opposition to a center lane bus lane along Blue Hill Avenue in Boston's predominantly black community. WBZ's Mike Macklin reports.
8: City Councilors Brian Worrell and Minnie Culpepper say the community they represent is adamantly opposed to a center lane bus lane along Blue Hill Avenue. They're demanding the T abandon plans for the bus lane and instead invest in extending Orange Line rapid transit service to Boston's black community. Councilor Brian Worrell.
9: We believe that there should be a subway in that area. When the Orange Line in Nubian Square was taken down, community was made a promise that there will be something comparable or even better to replace it, and this is that plan.
8: Blue Hill Avenue bus lane opponents are lobbying the Trump administration to withdraw the federal government's $80 million funding commitment to the bus lane. Transportation officials are said to be reviewing that request. Mike Macklin, WBZ, Boston's News Radio.
1: Portugal fans throughout New England and around the world are breathing a sigh of relief after a dominant first win for their team at the World Cup on Tuesday. WBZ's Kyle Bray has reaction from FanFest in Boston.
10: Portugal fans from as far as Lisbon and as close by as Woburn showed out at FanFest to watch their team take on Uzbekistan. And after a tough draw in their first game, they're feeling a lot better now after a 5-0 win.
11: 4 points now is like one step forward to the next stage. Hopefully we will win against Colombia, even if they win today.
13: This is the result that should have happened. And we just hope that Colombia on Saturday is going to be a tougher game. We hope for a positive result as well.
10: Alex is from Lowell, and he says it was awesome to get to watch the match with his fellow Portuguese New Englanders.
13: It's nice to see all the Portuguese guys and women getting together and watching the game. When Ronaldo scored his 2 goals, this place blew up. And it just shows everyone's got their pride in their country, and this is awesome.
10: From FIFA Fan Fest, Kyle Bray, WBZ, Boston's News Radio.
1: Coming up, it was a huge day for Ghana on Tuesday as they went up against the nation which ruled over them for more than a century. Details next.
26: 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Traffic on the threes.
14: It's 12:33. We're going to look north to the city where 128 has some road work, but nothing slowing you down. Northbound Route 20 in Waltham, then in Woburn at Route 38, as well as both ways at Route 2, both ways at Route 3, and 95 south at the 128 split. A bit of a slowdown in Danvers, Route 1 north at Route 14. That's Route 114. 495 south was closed in Woburn. Closed in Lowell at Woburn Street. I'm rocking this report. It is no longer closed, but there will be intermittent closures, so that will reclose, and then it will be a parking lot again. Watch for a work crew both ways in Andover at Route 28. Work crews, no delay. Route 3 north in Bedford at Route 62. A minor delay southbound Tingsboro, Route 113 to Route 40. 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Steve Perez, WBZ traffic on the threes.
26: Here's the 4-day WBZ AccuWeather forecast.
0: Some rain and drizzle linger for a time early this morning south and east of Boston before some clearing arrives with temperatures mostly in the low to mid-60s, but the rest of today turns out sunny and nice. It's a warmer middle of the work week, but with lower humidity, the high 81, followed by a mainly clear Wednesday night with a low of 63, setting up another dry day for Thursday. Look for a mix of sun and clouds with another high of 81, with more clouds for Friday, more humidity as well, and a couple of showers with a high of 80, then clouds and sun for Saturday, perhaps still a shower with highs near 75. I'm AccuWeather meteorologist LaTroy Thornton, WBZ Boston's News Radio.
1: England and Ghana played to a scoreless draw in the latest World Cup match in Foxborough. The local Ghanaian community is ecstatic with the result as Ghana frustrated England throughout the game, bringing their World Cup campaign back down to earth. WBZ's Heil Schaffel caught up with fans and says that spirits were high all day.
3: It's a huge moment for Ghana. The West African nation's team regularly appears in the World Cup, but they've never played England, their country's former colonizer.
4: It's a huge moment of national pride. We got independence as the first African country, sub-Saharan African country, to gain independence from the British.
3: Seydou Soumani runs the Ghana Association of Greater Boston. He describes the two nations as frenemies now, though some other fans felt the relationship was more antagonistic.
15: You know, extra motivation to kind of show that you can stand on your own, so.
3: The fans I talked to were eager to deal the former colonial power a symbolic defeat. Pius Ali, a city councilor in Portland, Maine, said African teams this World Cup are doing better than expected and that soccer is a great equalizer.
17: It's about showing what soccer can do. You know, several years ago, you would never think of seeing Ghana playing England at a world stage.
3: Kyle Schaffel, WBZ, Boston's News Radio.
1: 6 years after Norwood Hospital was shut down following catastrophic flooding, a new report is calling for the hospital to reopen. The report from the Norwood Hospital Task Force says that the state should acquire the property through eminent domain to help finish construction and reopen the hospital. A plan to rebuild the facility was abandoned in 2024 after Stewart Healthcare filed for bankruptcy. Details are emerging about Bill Gates' testimony to a House committee investigating Jeffrey Epstein. The Microsoft co-founder told lawmakers earlier this month that Epstein was plotting to blackmail him about his extramarital affairs.
18: After Microsoft co-founder Bill Gates tried to end his relationship with Jeffrey Epstein, the convicted sex offender attempted to use compromising information about Gates' extramarital affairs to force his way back into Gates' life, he told the House Oversight Committee earlier this month, according to a transcript of the closed-door testimony released Tuesday. Gates, according to the transcript, said Epstein used an advisor to send him veiled threats, appeared to coach Gates' advisor on how to potentially blackmail him, and mixed fact and fiction to leverage compromising information against the software billionaire. Peter Harlambous, ABC News.
1: Seatbelts, everyone.
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32: A live-action The Magic School Bus movie is in development with Elizabeth Banks set to both produce and star as Miss Frizzle while Rob Letterman is signed on to write and direct the film. Celebrating its 40th anniversary this year, the beloved children's book was first brought to the small screen back in the 90s and then had a sequel series that debuted on Netflix in 2017.
19: Ride on the Magic School Bus.
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1: Coming up, a home rehabilitation program is launching on the North Shore. 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
20: The prediction market, just for the fun of it? Facebook and Instagram owner Meta Platforms is working on an application that would operate just like popular prediction markets, such as Kalshi and Polymarket, letting users participate in forecasting real-world events, such as sports and politics. But if it's launched, there's going to be a big difference. This market will not wager real money. The effort, codenamed Arena, inside the company would function instead on a points system. Unknown right now what kinds of things would be redeemed with the points. The market exchange that hosts S&P futures trading is bringing back a type of options contract it abandoned more than a decade ago, and which in the interim has become a popular trade on Kalshi and Polymarket. CBOE Global Markets is once again listing binary options on the mini S&P 500 index, which allows you to make yes or no bets on the S&P 500 rising or falling to certain levels. Andrew O'Day, Bloomberg Business on WBZ, Boston's News Radio.
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0: that they won't hold a supplemental draft, meaning that quarterback Brendan Sorsby will not be able to turn pro this year. Sorsby has admitted to wagering over $90,000 on sports, including on his own college team. And elsewhere in the NFL, the Falcons are giving Kyle Pitts a three-year contract extension worth $54 million, which will make him the third highest paid tight end in the league. Dan Watkins, WBZ Boston's News Radio.
1: 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Traffic on the threes.
2: It's 12:43 and we are looking south of the city where the expressway looks good. Route 3 south, a work crew delay at Route 14 in Duxbury on the approach there was jammed up. Just a bit of a slowdown now. Routes 24 and 95 are fine. 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Steve Perez, WBZ traffic on the threes.
1: Here's the four-day WBZ AccuWeather forecast.
3: Once any lingering rain and drizzle exits the South Coast, Cape, and Islands, we'll have some clearing early this morning with temperatures staying in the low to mid-60s. And it turns out rather nice for today as sunshine returns. It's a warmer day, but with lower humidity and a high of 81. Then clear for much of Wednesday night with a low of 63, followed by more of a mix of sun and clouds on Thursday and another high of 81, leading to more clouds and more humidity on Friday. Keep an eye out for a couple of showers with a high of 80. And a shower can't be ruled out Saturday either, otherwise clouds and sun with highs near 75. I'm AccuWeather meteorologist LaTroy Thornton, WBZ Boston's News Radio.
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0: Good morning, I'm Dan Watkins. Here's what's happening. The city of Beverly is promoting a new program that looks to keep those on a fixed income in their homes. WBZ's James Rojas with details.
4: They say third time's the charm, but for the city of Beverly, it was the fourth.
5: We were very excited because we've been applying for this grant. We applied three times and we were rejected.
4: Darlene Nguyen, Director of Planning and Development, is talking about an $850,000 federal grant. That funding will go towards critical home improvements, upgrades, and for bringing properties up to code.
5: Things, you know, that are really impacting their ability to safely live in their home. As I mentioned, it's for low-income households, so it's people who might not be able to undertake these repairs themselves, and it might force them out of their homes or just living in an unsafe condition.
4: The application process is officially open, with 12 to 14 households expected to be approved. In Beverly, James Rojas, WBZ, Boston's News Radio.
0: Rent control is dead, at least for now, in Massachusetts, as the state's highest court strikes down a ballot question, WBZ's Amanda Keene reports.
6: In a move that shocked tenant advocates across the state, the state's highest court says that the ballot question involving rent control will not go to the November election. In the fine print of the ballot question, there's an exemption for religious facilities from the law. It's because of this that the court deems it's unconstitutional. This comes after the Attorney General said it was good to go to the ballot, but a lawsuit brought on by opponents got it in front of the SJC. Carolyn Chu, the Executive Director for Homes for All Massachusetts, says this is disappointing, but it won't stop their fight.
7: So while this was a setback today, momentum is on our side, and we will continue to fight for the people of Massachusetts.
6: The group's overall goal is to keep people in Massachusetts, not pricing them out of their homes. Amanda Keene, WBZ, Boston's News Radio.
0: Washington drops a multi-million dollar hammer on Cuba, Natalie Rodriguez explains.
8: New sanctions are taking aim at the Cuban regime's secret financial network, freezing the assets of overseas front companies laundering millions for military elites. The move announced by Secretary of State Marco Rubio already triggering immediate praise in Miami. Congresswoman Maria Elvira Salazar heavily backed the crackdown, stating, quote, "We must completely choke off the lifelines that feed the communist dictatorship while starving the Cuban people." Rubio says the intense economic pressure will not let up until all political prisoners are freed. Natalie Rodriguez, Miami.
0: Meanwhile, the Supreme Court says oil giant ExxonMobil can sue the Cuban government over more than $1 billion in seized property, potentially giving the United States more financial leverage over the cash-strapped country. ABC's Peter Haralambos with details.
9: In a 6-3

0: decision split along ideological lines, Justice Brett Kavanaugh said that companies owned by the Cuban government can't argue they're protected by sovereign immunity to fight lawsuits over assets that were confiscated after Fidel Castro took power. Today's decision, as well as a similar case last month when the Supreme Court ruled against Cuba, comes as the Trump administration ratchets pressure on the communist country. The decision could open the door to more litigation over assets seized by the Cuban government, adding pressure on the struggling island nation. Peter Harlambus, ABC News.
1: 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WBZ's Jay Willett explains why.
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2: MassArt's Connor O'Malley, whose design reflects Boston Harbor's remarkable environmental comeback. The artist behind the Healthy Communities design, UMass Boston's Rafaela Asuijo.
4: I took the original blueprints of Boston and I incorporated them into this, like, imagined map. I wanted to imagine, like, the future of my Latinx community and representing the different communities that make up here.
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1: The full court press is on to contain the New World screwworm to a few counties in West and South Texas. ABC's Jim Ryan says that the parasite has been detected in cattle, sheep, and goats in 8 different counties in Texas, along with a dog in New Mexico.
5: So far, 16 animals have been found to be carrying the parasitic larvae. The U.S. government is releasing sterilized parent flies to mate with unsterilized flies to stop the cycle.
6: We really need 400 million flies so we can cover the whole country.
5: John Bellinger is the government's lead advisor for New World screwworm readiness. He watched the parasite hit his grandfather's cattle herd in the 1970s.
7: I remember it well. It's back. We've got to go solve it.
5: Jim Ryan, ABC News.
1: Blindness is on the rise across the country, and a nonprofit that helps people with vision loss is raising awareness. CEO of Visions, Molly Egan, says there's been a recent technology boom in devices to aid the visually impaired to keep them working or performing everyday tasks.
8: Most older Americans, it's a matter of when, not if. Most older Americans will be struggling with vision loss. And then communities who have higher incidence of diabetes.
1: Egan recommends people get an eye exam if they're starting to experience issues with their sight and then look into vision rehab services. The CDC says 12 million Americans 40 or older have visual impairments. Traffic and weather next.
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9: 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Traffic on the threes.
17: It's 12:53, and we're going to look south of the city where there's no trouble this overnight on the expressway. Route 3, a slowdown with work approaching Route 14 in Duxbury. Routes 24 and 95 are fine. 495 North, the Route 24, single car crash off the road. Shouldn't slow you down, just waiting for a tow truck there. 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Cloudy, 65 degrees. Steve Perez, WBZ traffic on the threes.
9: Here's the four-day WBZ AccuWeather forecast.
18: Bit of rain and drizzle linger for a time toward the South Coast, Cape, and Islands, with some clearing elsewhere as temperatures stay generally in the low to mid-60s. And it turns out quite nice for today, with sunshine returning through the day. It's a warmer day with lower humidity with a high of 81. Then a clear and comfortable Wednesday night with a low of 63 leads to sun and clouds for Thursday and a high again reaching 81. More humidity does return for the end of the work week, with Friday also bringing more clouds and a couple of showers, the high 80, with perhaps a shower on Saturday, otherwise more clouds and sun, with highs near 75. I'm AccuWeather meteorologist LaTroy Thornton, WBZ, Boston's News Radio.
19: Freedom is carried forward. It's a right protected by the people. Celebrate our 250 years of freedom safely. If you see something, say something. Report suspicious behavior to local authorities. The right to celebrate, the duty to stay alert.
1: Today's show host, Savannah Guthrie, is responding with an emotional plea following reports of a ransom note that says her mother is dead. The AP's Julie Walker reports.
20: New details emerge about the disappearance of Nancy Guthrie, the mother of today's show host Savannah Guthrie, including that she may be dead.
21: We love our mom and we'll never stop looking for her. Never.
20: Guthrie says the reward still stands.
21: We need your help. We're begging for your help.
20: The emotional plea came during the Today Show on NBC Tuesday, a day after news organizations said a ransom note months ago had indicated Nancy was dead.
21: We are in agony. We cannot be at peace.
20: The 84-year-old was reported missing from her Arizona home on February 1st. Authorities believe she was taken against her will. A masked man was seen on video outside her door. So far, DNA has been inconclusive. I'm Julie Walker.
1: If you need some help getting around Boston during the nation's 250th celebrations, you're in luck as Mayor Michelle Wu announces the launch of Tour 250. It's an interactive map experience featuring 25 historic markers across Boston's neighborhoods that spotlight the everyday people, immigrant communities, youth, and other underrepresented groups whose contributions have shaped the city over the past centuries. The Tour 250 web platform and mobile app was created in partnership with Bloomberg Connects. The locations for the first 25 markers were selected by a special task force of the Boston Commemoration Commission. The placards will be installed at sites across the city this summer. It turns out that clipping all of those coupons for Bed Bath & Beyond may finally have some big value. Here's Monica Nelson.
22: Not just any coupon. Bed Bath & Beyond wants your oldest, crustiest, most fossilized coupon. The company just launched its legendary coupon hunt, a 21-day nationwide search to find the oldest surviving Bed Bath & Beyond coupon in America. Anyone who submits a vintage blue coupon, the kind people used to stash in glove boxes and kitchen drawers, gets a shot at a $100,000 home makeover. The company says the hunt celebrates decades of loyal customers who never threw those coupons away, even long after they expired. I'm Monica Nelson.
1: 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I'm Dan Watkins, WBZ, Boston's News Radio.
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27: From ABC News, I'm Dave Packer. Back from negotiations in Switzerland, Vice President J.D. Vance says Iran will allow international nuclear inspectors into the country as negotiations continue on a potential peace deal. But Iranian state media reports that Iran has made no new commitments regarding its nuclear program to that President Trump.
28: They're wrong. They're wrong. They know they're wrong. They told us inside, and we have it down 100% inspections. And if they were right, I'd cancel the meetings right now.
27: The U.S. has temporarily lifted oil sanctions on Iran, allowing them to sell oil in the U.S. for the first time in years. The Pentagon asking for nearly $80 billion in funding to cover the costs of the war so far. Congress has passed a war powers resolution to check President Trump's war in Iran without congressional approval, but don't expect the president to go along.
29: The vote largely symbolic, but a clear sign of lawmakers' growing frustration.
30: Obviously, it's going differently than originally kind of we were told it was going to go. I agree with the original aims, but it does not seem as if we've accomplished that.
29: As the Senate was voting, President Trump was in Pennsylvania, touting progress on Iran.
28: We just achieved a historic peace agreement with Iran to end the conflict in the Strait of Hormuz.
29: But there was no conflict in the Strait before the president launched the war.
27: ABC's Rachel Scott, also on the Hill. Congress passing a landmark bipartisan bill aiming to make owning a home more affordable for families. ABC's Christian Cordero.
31: The bill's objectives? Increase the housing supply by restricting Wall Street investors from buying single-family homes and cutting red tape to build new homes. A recent Zillow analysis found the cost of buying a starter home is $1 million or more in a record 242 cities nationwide.
27: The bill becomes law with the president's signature. Quarantine now over 18 Americans. It's over from those cruise ships
2: passengers at the center of the Hunter virus outbreak a month ago. 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
1: Good morning. I'm Dan Watkins. Here's what's happening. Massachusetts Governor Maura Healey is taking action to make sure the state government doesn't shut down next month. WBZ's Madison Rogers explains.
5: If a state budget for the upcoming fiscal year is signed on time before that fiscal year begins in a week, it would be the first time in a long time that's happened in Massachusetts. So to fill the gap, Governor Healey just sent a letter to the legislature asking them to pass a $7.7 billion interim budget by Friday. This would make sure the state can pay its bills through the month of July if the annual budget does run late. The letter says it also allows local aid to be sent out in advance if a city, town, or school demonstrates an emergency cash shortfall. Meantime, a committee on Beacon Hill is continuing work to consolidate House and Senate versions of a more than $63 billion budget. Madison Rogers, WBZ, Boston's News Radio.
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9: 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Traffic on the threes.
17: It is 103, and we're looking north of the city where 495 South has intermittent road closures. They have one put in place now for about 25 minutes between Woburn Street and the Lowell Connector. The road is closed, so you want to get off at Woburn Street if you can. If you're stuck there, you're kind of stuck there. Meanwhile, northbound at Route 110 in Haverhill, a work crew, no delay. Road work both ways in Andover at Route 28 won't slow you down, but on the northbound side, that blocks the ramp to Route 28. No major delays on 93, but watch for northbound work Roosevelt Circle. And then again at Commerce Way and southbound at Montvale Ave. And Route 3, watch for northbound work in Bedford, Route 62. And a minor southbound slowdown in Tingsboro, Route 113 to Route 40. 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Cloudy, 65 degrees. Steve Perez, WBZ traffic on the threes.
9: Here's the four-day WBZ AccuWeather forecast.
18: Some rain and drizzle linger for a time early this morning south and east of Boston before some clearing arrives with temperatures mostly in the low to mid-60s, but the rest of today turns out sunny and nice. It's a warmer middle of the work week, but with lower humidity, the high 81, followed by a mainly clear Wednesday night with a low of 63, setting up another dry day for Thursday. Look for a mix of sun and clouds with another high of 81, with more clouds for Friday, more humidity as well, and a couple of showers with a high of 80. Then clouds and sun for Saturday, perhaps still a shower with highs near 75. I'm AccuWeather meteorologist LaTroy Thornton, WBZ, Boston's News Radio.
1: Another World Cup match at Boston Stadium is in the books as England and Ghana play to a scoreless draw in Foxborough. Despite the fact that neither team was able to put the ball in the net Tuesday, one fan base was very happy with the result. WBZ's Kyle Bray with more.
6: That's the sound of hundreds of Ghana fans celebrating as the Black Stars secured a scoreless draw with England, one of the favorites to win it all. Jacqueline is here from Lowell and has a message for the doubters.
7: If we play with England, draw, then yes, we consider it as a win for us. Because everybody was saying, oh, they're going to beat you guys 5-0.
8: Away! Away!
6: Abina was chanting this anytime England went on an attack, and it felt like she willed them to keep the shutout.
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10: We're lucky that they didn't sneak one, so I'm just happy. 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We're going into the last game. We should do it. We're all right.
11: I'm on accident, so we're all right.
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1: The next match in Foxborough is set for Friday when France battles Norway. Scottish soccer fans have left their mark on the region during this year's World Cup as its passionate fan base, known as the Tartan Army, was the toast of the town as they practically took over Massachusetts recently and were a big boost to local businesses. WBZ-TV reports that Patriots owner Robert Kraft wants to return the favor as a team spokesperson says he's interested in the Patriots playing a game in Scotland in the future. WBZ-TV sports director Steve Burton with more.
0: The earliest it could happen would be the 2027 season, but Mr. Kraft wants the Patriots to be the first team to play in Scotland, folks. We have confirmed that he's talked to the NFL Commissioner Roger Goodell about it. Kraft was instrumental in bringing the World Cup to North America and Foxborough, and now he wants to return some of that excitement. We spoke to our friends at the BBC about the appetite for American football in Scotland.
3: This just feels like the natural next progression for this love affair between Boston and the people of Scotland, doesn't it? It's quite incredible to hear this story today, and not entirely surprising. I think it would be a great progression for the Scottish fans' love of America as well. There is a bit of an interest in NFL back in Scotland, but it can only get bigger if it were to come to Scotland.
0: The BBC told us possible sites could be Murrayfield Stadium in Edinburgh, a rugby field holding 67,000 people, and Hampden Park Stadium in Glasgow, home to Scotland's soccer team. It holds nearly 52,000 fans.
1: The Patriots do have a European game on this year's schedule. They play the Lions in Munich, Germany in November. At the NBA draft, the Washington Wizards make Brockton native A.J. DeBonsa the top pick.
4: With the first pick in the 2026 NBA draft, the Washington Wizards select Anise DeBonsa Jr., from Brigham Young University.
1: NBA Commissioner Adam Silver announcing the pick as DeBonsa becomes the first Massachusetts-born player to be drafted first overall. Patrick Ewing and Jimmy Walker both grew up in Massachusetts, but were not born in the Bay State. Coming up, a recent near miss between planes at Logan has federal lawmakers renewing their calls for air safety. Details next.
12: Even as the current economic melee threatens demand for package delivery, FedEx, which is seen as an economic barometer because packages moving mean the economy is moving, is posting a profit for the just-finished quarter that topped Wall Street forecasts. And unlike many of its corporate peers nervous to make bold predictions right now, FedEx is forecasting earnings to rise through the rest of the year. It suggests that the company's aggressive long-term cost-cutting efforts, including the spin-off of its freight business into a standalone, are paying off. Rising worry that massive investments in AI might not pay off, at least as hoped, has helped spur widespread selling in stocks of AI-related companies all over the world this week. One company that could curtail or extend that worry posts its earnings later today. Micron Technology, whose revenue tripled in the most recent quarter thanks to blistering demand for memory chips needed in AI applications, is expected to report that demand remains high and will likely keep rising. Andrew O'Day, Bloomberg Business on WBZ, Boston's News Radio.
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1: Red Sox take down the Rockies 5-2 to bounce back from Monday's ugly loss. Sonny Gray with a stellar performance on the mound, striking out 11 in 7 innings of work to improve to 9-1 on the season. The Sox road trip wraps up with a rubber game in Colorado this afternoon. First pitch is at 3:10. Elsewhere in baseball, former Boston slugger Rafael Devers is apologizing to his manager Tony Vitello, saying that his actions at first base during a recent game are being blown out of proportion. The San Francisco manager is backing Devers, calling the incident a, quote, non-issue. And the Washington Wizards select BYU freshman and Brockton native A.J. DeBonta with the first pick in the NBA draft. The Celtics took Houston forward Chris Sinak Jr. with the 27th pick. Dan Watkins, WBZ Boston's News Radio.
16: 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All-wheel drive. Traffic on the threes.
17: It is 1:13, and we're going to check things out west of the city where on the Mass Pike does westbound work at Route 9 with no slowdown, then a brief delay at 495, slower going at 290, then by the Charlton Service Plaza is a busy night on Pike West. Route 2, work crews eastbound at 495, then again in Acton at Route 27, both ways in Fitchburg at Route 31, but no major delays. And ongoing work continues on the northbound side of 495 in Hopkinton by the Mass Pike, where there's no delay. 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Cloudy, 65 degrees, Steve Perez, WBZ Traffic on the threes.
16: Here's the four-day WBZ AccuWeather forecast.
18: Once any lingering rain and drizzle exits the South Coast, Cape, and Islands, we'll have some clearing early this morning with temperatures staying in the low to mid-60s. Then it turns out rather nice for today as sunshine returns. It's a warmer day, but with lower humidity and a high of 81. Then clear for much of Wednesday night with a low of 63, followed by more of a mix of sun and clouds on Thursday and another high of 81, leading to more clouds and more humidity on Friday. Keep an eye out for a couple of showers with a high of 80. And a shower can't be ruled out Saturday either, otherwise clouds and sun with highs near 75. I'm AccuWeather meteorologist LaTroy Thornton, WBZ, Boston's News Radio.

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1: Good morning, I'm Dan Watkins. Here's what's happening. Lawmakers are renewing calls for airspace safety following a close call over the weekend. WBZ's Brooke McCarthy explains.
2: It was a close call at Logan Airport.
3: Air traffic control cleared American Airlines Flight 3161 to take off moments before Delta Flight 2351 was about to touch down on an intersecting runway.
2: That's Democratic Senator Tammy Duckworth of Illinois. She's crediting the Delta crew with saving lives after they spotted the other plane and executed a go-around to avoid a collision. This latest incident was referenced numerous times during a Senate committee hearing on close calls and airspace safety. Republican Senator Jerry Moran talking about it in his opening remarks.
4: While the flight landed safely and no one was injured, the incident serves again as a reminder of why continued vigilance and safety improvements across the national airspace system remain essential.
2: The FAA is investigating. Brooke McCarthy, WBZ Boston's News Radio.
1: Also happening in Washington, a symbolic but rare rebuke of President Trump Tuesday, as for the first time, the Senate approves an Iran War Powers resolution.
5: On this motion, the yeas are 50, the nays are 48. The concurrent motion is agreed to.
1: Four Republicans joined the majority of Democrats in the vote. The resolution already passed the House and doesn't require the president's signature, but it does not carry the force of law. It comes as lawmakers continue to express concern over how the war is being handled, and the Pentagon is seeking $80 billion from Congress, mostly for the war, as it backfills munitions and stockpiles. Meanwhile, as the U.S. and Iran continue to work towards a long-term peace deal, there's been some contradictory statements from the White House and Tehran recently over nuclear inspections.
6: President Trump Tuesday insisting the Iranians have agreed to allow nuclear inspectors into their country, despite a spokesman for Iran's foreign ministry saying they have no plans for that.
7: They're wrong. They're wrong. They know they're wrong. They told us inside, and we have it down 100% inspections. And if they were right, I'd cancel the meetings right now.
6: Asked when inspectors would actually be on the ground in Iran, the president said there is no rush. It will be at the appropriate time. Vice President Vance Monday said he expects the inspectors to start their work this week. Karen Travers, ABC News, the White House.
1: Meanwhile, the Iranian soccer team will be allowed to travel to its upcoming World Cup match in Seattle a day early. A spokesperson for the Department of Homeland Security says DHS has changed its guidelines for the team to accommodate the extra time that's been afforded to other countries in the tournament. The Iranian Soccer Federation had said it planned to complain to FIFA about its treatment in the U.S. so far. While they will be given an extra day ahead of their match on Friday, DHS says they'll be asked to return to their home base in Mexico right after it wraps up. Some local refugees are serving up a taste of home to a handful of guests once a month in Greater Boston. WBZ's Heil Schaffel with the story.
8: Every chef at the Refugee Supper Club came to the U.S. fleeing something. Now they found a home here, and it's food that keeps connecting them.
9: There was an appetite for people to learn more about these countries, these cultures, and these amazing chefs.
8: Co-founder David Lander says the club meets once a month, cooking out of volunteer home kitchens. The refugee chefs run the show down to the exact blend of spices they use as they cook for a small crowd of 20 or so people. Chef Tracy Chang runs Pagu, a restaurant in Cambridge that provides the labor for these events.
10: So the chefs are coming from anywhere from Ukraine to Cuba to Somalia.
8: She says they try to keep things as homey as possible so the refugees can show off an authentic experience.
9: These are cuisines you don't find in Boston.
8: The club is a spinoff of a refugee food festival Lander and co-founder Johnny Zachman throw every year. Kyle Schaffel, WBZ, Boston's News Radio.
1: The city of Boston is taking action to support taxi drivers by announcing a pilot program with Boston Police that will allow licensed Boston taxis to accept trips through apps like Uber and Lyft. These rides will have the same upfront pricing that's offered by the rideshare companies rather than regulated fare structures that taxis typically use. Officials say this one-year pilot will give passengers more options. The goal is to also give licensed taxis a way to meet demand, decrease wait times, and earn more money. A coyote attack in Beverly this week has police encouraging folks to keep their pets safe.
11: A little Jack Russell Terrier named Cooper was attacked by a coyote near the Fox Hill Trail here on Tall Tree Drive. It happened Monday afternoon near the trailhead. Dory lives nearby and says the neighborhood group chat was flooded with text messages after.
12: I found out it was Cooper, and he's at the hospital right now. I think he's having surgery, and she told me there's a den.
11: Beverly police say they found the coyote in a den about 30 feet from the trail entrance with several pups. They were left there as police say it is their natural habitat. They are warning people, especially with pets, to exercise caution while using wooded trails. In Beverly, James Rojas, WBZ, Boston's News Radio.
1: Summer is the perfect time to take a road trip with plenty of places to explore. Wallet Hub is out with a new study about the best and worst states in the country to take a road trip to. And the results are a mixed bag for New England, as Rhode Island was ranked the worst road trip state in the United States. The study factored in road trip expenses, including gas, car repairs, and average hotel costs. It also looked at safety and activities. Rhode Island got most of its negative marks for costs and activities. Maine was the only New England state that came in the top 10 at number 7. Massachusetts ranked 44th. Minnesota was named the number one state to road trip to. Traffic and weather next.
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21: It's 1:23. We're going to look north of the city where 495 South was closed. At Woburn Street in Lowell, it's been reopened, but only with two lanes open. So there's a work zone there with intermittent road closures. So you've been backed up there for about 25 minutes. It's moving now, but not moving well. 93, watch for northbound work, Roosevelt Circle, no delay. Another 128 to Commerce Way and a third southbound at Montvale Ave. Lots of road work on 128, but no delays. Northbound Route 20, then at Route 38 in Woburn, both ways at Route 2 and Route 3. 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Cloudy, 65 degrees. Steve Perez, WBZ traffic on the threes.
0: Here's the four-day WBZ AccuWeather forecast.
22: Nothing brings us together like celebrating a victory as a team. 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Speak up. 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Report suspicious behavior to local law enforcement.
2: Bit of rain and drizzle linger for a time toward the south coast, Cape, and Islands, with some clearing elsewhere as temperatures stay generally in the low to mid-60s. And it turns out quite nice for today, with sunshine returning through the day. It's a warmer day with lower humidity with a high of 81. Then a clear and comfortable Wednesday night with a low of 63 leads to sun and clouds for Thursday and a high again reaching 81. More humidity does return for the end of the work week, with Friday also bringing more clouds and a couple of showers, the high 80, with perhaps a shower on Saturday, otherwise more clouds and sun with highs near 75. I'm AccuWeather meteorologist LaTroy Thornton, WBZ, Boston's News Radio.
1: While people are scrolling to find deals for Amazon Prime Week, robots are learning how to make things more efficient in Westboro, WBZ's Emma Friedman reports.
3: At Amazon's Innovation Hub in Westboro, you won't see packages getting shipped out to customers because this place is focused on research and development when it comes to robots.
4: So this facility, along with another robotics facility in Seattle and the new one we just announced in Europe, are actually the creation of all the robots that we have outside in our facility.
3: Sandy Gordon is the VP of Employee Experience. She says the robots are not here to replace people, just assist them to make things safer. Like one of their next generation robots, Proteus, that can lift up to 900 pounds.
23: The main thing is detecting these carts, picking them up, and carrying them. Now, as they're carrying them, they have to be able to navigate from where they are to where they're going.
3: Engineer Travis Hearn says these new robots can roam around people safely and navigate using sensor technology. In Westboro, Emma Friedman, WBZ Boston's News Radio.
1: Federal auto regulators are opening up a special probe after a Tesla slammed into a home, killing a 76-year-old in Texas.
24: The NTSB investigating after a Tesla, using an automated driving feature, slammed into a Texas home at a high speed and killed a 76-year-old woman standing inside. The Tesla Model 3 crash is a significant probe since it involves technology that Elon Musk considers key to the company's future. He's rolling out robo-taxis using automated software in several U.S. cities this year. A top Tesla official posted on X that the driver overrode the automated system by pressing the accelerator down all the way, reaching a speed of 73 miles per hour during the crash. I'm Julie Walker.
1: There's a new loudest person in the world, and shockingly, it's not a politician.
25: Who's the loudest man on earth? Joseph McGrail Baitup, an Australian air conditioning cleaner and an honorary town crier.
26: My lords, my ladies and gentlemen, welcome to Canberra!
25: That's him in his role as town crier. It was a different yell of the word now at 122.4 decibels that won him the Guinness World Record last week. To do it, he beat out the previous loudest person in the world, a schoolteacher from Northern Ireland who yelled quiet at 121.7 decibels, similar to the sound of a jet taking off. Sherry Preston, ABC News.
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1: Good morning, I'm Dan Watkins. Here's what's happening. A friend to everyone. That's how Beth Murphy remembers her daughter, Brooke, who was found dead in Connecticut back in March. WBZ-TV's Louisa Muller says that the Duxbury native's death has now been ruled a homicide.
8: For Beth, it's been an agonizing couple of months. But now there's another development in Brooke's case. The medical examiner just ruling the cause of her death as blunt force injury of head and the manner homicide.
9: And it's confirmed it wasn't an accident. So that part really, that's tough.
8: Beth desperately wants justice for her daughter, but she will not lose sight of the memories that define Brooke.
9: So many people said she was my best friend. Like, pretty much everybody said Brooke was my best friend. She had a heart of gold.
1: The investigation into her death is ongoing. Things got a bit heated during a Boston City Council meeting recently as two councilors pressed their opposition to a center lane bus lane along Blue Hill Avenue in Boston's predominantly black community. WBZ's Mike Macklin reports.
10: City Councilors Brian Worrell and Minnie Culpepper say the community they represent is adamantly opposed to a center lane bus lane along Blue Hill Avenue. They're demanding the T abandon plans for the bus lane and instead invest in extending Orange Line rapid transit service to Boston's black community. Councilor Brian Worrell.
11: We believe that there should be a subway in that area. When the Orange Line in Nubian Square was taken down, community was made a promise that there will be something comparable or even better to replace it, and this is that plan.
10: Blue Hill Avenue bus lane opponents are lobbying the Trump administration to withdraw the federal government's $80 million funding commitment to the bus lane. Transportation officials are said to be reviewing that request. Mike Macklin, WBZ, Boston's News Radio.
1: Portugal fans throughout New England and around the world are breathing a sigh of relief after a dominant first win for their team at the World Cup on Tuesday. WBZ's Kyle Bray has reaction from FanFest in Boston.
12: Portugal fans from as far as Lisbon and as close by as Woburn showed out at FanFest to watch their team take on Uzbekistan. And after a tough draw in their first game, they're feeling a lot better now after a 5-0 win.
13: 4 points now is like one step forward to the next stage. Hopefully we will win against Colombia, even if they win today.
14: This is the result that should have happened. And we just hope that Colombia on Saturday is going to be a tougher game. We hope for a positive result as well.
12: Alex is from Lowell, and he says it was awesome to get to watch the match with his fellow Portuguese New Englanders.
14: It's nice to see all the Portuguese guys and women getting together and watching the game. When Ronaldo scored his 2 goals, this place blew up. And it just shows everyone's got their pride in their country, and this is awesome.
12: From FIFA FanFest, Kyle Bray, WBZ, Boston's News Radio.
1: Coming up, it was a huge day for Ghana on Tuesday as they went up against the nation which ruled over them for more than a century. Details next.
0: 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Traffic on the threes.
21: It is 1:33. Not much happening downtown. Lots of open roads on the DECTA connector and the Tobin Bridge Airport tunnels are on time. South of town, one work crew, Route 3 South, long-term work in Duxbury at Route 14 was jamming things up. Just a minor problem now. 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Deals like this don't come often, and they definitely won't last long. Shop Mattress Warehouse today. 65 degrees, cloudy sky, Steve Perez, WBZ, traffic on the threes.
0: Here's the 4-day WBZ AccuWeather forecast.
2: Some rain and drizzle linger for a time early this morning south and east of Boston before some clearing arrives with temperatures mostly in the low to mid-60s, but the rest of today turns out sunny and nice. It's a warmer middle of the work week, but with lower humidity, the high 81, followed by a mainly clear Wednesday night with a low of 63, setting up another dry day for Thursday. Look for a mix of sun and clouds with another high of 81, with more clouds for Friday, more humidity as well, and a couple of showers with a high of 80, then clouds and sun for Saturday, perhaps still a shower with highs near 75. I'm AccuWeather meteorologist LaTroy Thornton, WBZ Boston's News Radio.
1: England and Ghana played to a scoreless draw in the latest World Cup match in Foxborough. The local Ghanaian community is ecstatic with the result as Ghana frustrated England throughout the game, bringing their World Cup campaign back down to earth. WBZ's Heil Schaffel caught up with fans and says that spirits were high all day.
3: It's a huge moment for Ghana. The West African nation's team regularly appears in the World Cup, but they've never played England, their country's former colonizer.
4: It's a huge moment of national pride. We got independence as the first African country, sub-Saharan African country, to gain independence from the British.
3: Seydou Soumani runs the Ghana Association of Greater Boston. He describes the two nations as frenemies now, though some other fans felt the relationship was more antagonistic.
15: You know, extra motivation to kind of show that you can stand on your own, so.
3: The fans I talked to were eager to deal the former colonial power a symbolic defeat. Pius Ali, a city councilor in Portland, Maine, said African teams this World Cup are doing better than expected and that soccer is a great equalizer.
16: It's about showing what soccer can do. You know, several years ago, you would never think of seeing Ghana playing England at a world stage.
3: Heil Schaffel, WBZ, Boston's News Radio.
1: 6 years after Norwood Hospital was shut down following catastrophic flooding, a new report is calling for the hospital to reopen. The report from the Norwood Hospital Task Force says that the state should acquire the property through eminent domain to help finish construction and reopen the hospital. A plan to rebuild the facility was abandoned in 2024 after Stewart Healthcare filed for bankruptcy. Details are emerging about Bill Gates' testimony to a House committee investigating Jeffrey Epstein. The Microsoft co-founder told lawmakers earlier this month that Epstein was plotting to blackmail him about his extramarital affairs.
17: After Microsoft co-founder Bill Gates tried to end his relationship with Jeffrey Epstein, the convicted sex offender attempted to use compromising information about Gates' extramarital affairs to force his way back into Gates' life, he told the House Oversight Committee earlier this month, according to a transcript of the closed-door testimony released Tuesday. Gates, according to the transcript, said Epstein used an advisor to send him veiled threats, appeared to coach Gates' advisor on how to potentially blackmail him, and mixed fact and fiction to leverage compromising information against the software billionaire. Peter Harlambus, ABC News.
1: Seatbelts, everyone.
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19: A live-action The Magic School Bus movie is in development with Elizabeth Banks set to both produce and star as Miss Frizzle, while Rob Letterman is signed on to write and direct the film. Celebrating its 40th anniversary this year, the beloved children's book was first brought to the small screen back in the 90s and then had a sequel series that debuted on Netflix in 2017.
20: Come on, ride on the Magic School Bus!
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1: Coming up, a home rehabilitation program is launching on the North Shore. 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
22: Wall Street with a down day due to a handful of large cap names, with the Dow losing 0.1%, the Nasdaq falling 2.2%, while the S&P 500 dropped 1.4%. The owner of the Circle K convenience store chain beat analyst estimates for sales and earnings in the latest quarter. Canada's Couche-Tard saw big gains in fuel margins after the Iran war caused prices to spike. The gains occurred despite consumers driving less, with Couche-Tard saying road transportation fuel volumes fell 2.1% in the U.S. The average selling price of fuel at its company-operated U.S. stores was $3.60 a gallon during the quarter. Artificial intelligence could soon play a bigger role in air traffic control. Airspace Intelligence has won a U.S. government contract to provide AI tech for managing flight traffic, including mapping out flight paths and identifying congested areas. The Federal Aviation Administration expects the new system to be up and running by the end of 2028.
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1: The Red Sox bounce back and beat the Rockies 5-2. They play Colorado again today. First pitch is at 3:10. At the NBA draft, the Wizards select Brockton native and BYU freshman A.J. DeBonta with the first overall pick. The Celtics took Chris Sinak Jr. out of Houston at 27 overall. And we're hearing from Bruins legend Patrice Bergeron after being elected to the Hockey Hall of Fame. While reflecting on 19 seasons in Boston, Bergeron

0: opened up about 15 minutes ago, and it's about to close again for 20 minutes, 495 South at Woburn Street in Lowell, closed till about the top of the hour. Meanwhile, 495 work crews both ways at Route 28 in Andover, no delays, but the ramps to Route 28 are closed. And we're still seeing a slowdown in Tingsboro, long-term milling and paving, Route 3 South from Route 113 down to Route 40. 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Deals like this don't come often, and they definitely won't last. Shop Mattress Warehouse today. 65 degrees, cloudy sky. Steve Perez, WBZ traffic on the threes.
1: Here's the four-day WBZ AccuWeather forecast.
2: Once any lingering rain and drizzle exits the South Coast, Cape, and Islands, we'll have some clearing early this morning with temperatures staying in the low to mid-60s. And it turns out rather nice for today as sunshine returns. It's a warmer day, but with lower humidity and a high of 81. Then clear for much of Wednesday night with a low of 63, followed by more of a mix of sun and clouds on Thursday and another high of 81, leading to more clouds and more humidity on Friday. Keep an eye out for a couple of showers with a high of 80. And a shower can't be ruled out Saturday either, otherwise clouds and sun with highs near 75. I'm AccuWeather meteorologist LaTroy Thornton, WBZ Boston's News Radio.
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3: Good morning, I'm Dan Watkins. Here's what's happening. The city of Beverly is promoting a new program that looks to keep those on a fixed income in their homes. WBZ's James Rojas with details.
4: They say third time's the charm, but for the city of Beverly, it was the fourth.
5: We were very excited because we've been applying for this grant. We applied three times and we were rejected.
4: Darlene Nguyen, Director of Planning and Development, is talking about an $850,000 federal grant. That funding will go towards critical home improvements, upgrades, and for bringing properties up to code.
5: Things, you know, that are really impacting their ability to safely live in their home. As I mentioned, it's for low-income households, so it's people who might not be able to undertake these repairs themselves, and it might force them out of their homes or just living in an unsafe condition.
4: The application process is officially open, with 12 to 14 households expected to be approved. In Beverly, James Rojas, WBZ, Boston's News Radio.
3: Rent control is dead, at least for now, in Massachusetts, as the state's highest court strikes down a ballot question, WBZ's Amanda Keene reports.
6: In a move that shocked tenant advocates across the state's highest court says that the ballot question involving rent control will not go to the November election. In the fine print of the ballot question, there's an exemption for religious facilities from the law. It's because of this that the court deems it's unconstitutional. This comes after the attorney general said it was good to go to the ballot, but a lawsuit brought on by opponents got it in front of the SJC. Carolyn Chu, the executive director for Homes for All Massachusetts, says this is disappointing, but it won't stop their fight.
7: So while this was a setback today, momentum is on our side, and we will continue to fight for the people of Massachusetts.
6: The group's overall goal is to keep people in Massachusetts, not pricing them out of their homes. Amanda Keene, WBZ, Boston's News Radio.
3: Washington drops a multi-million dollar hammer on Cuba, Natalie Rodriguez explains.
8: New sanctions are taking aim at the Cuban regime's secret financial network, freezing the assets of overseas front companies laundering millions for military elites. The move announced by Secretary of State Marco Rubio already triggering immediate praise in Miami. Congresswoman Maria Elvira Salazar heavily backed the crackdown, stating, quote, "We must completely choke off the lifelines that feed the communist dictatorship while starving the Cuban people." Rubio says the intense economic pressure will not let up until all political prisoners are freed. Natalie Rodriguez, Miami.
3: Meanwhile, the Supreme Court says oil giant ExxonMobil can sue the Cuban government over more than $1 billion in seized property, potentially giving the United States more financial leverage over the cash-strapped country. ABC's Peter Haralambos with details.
9: In a 6-3 decision split along ideological lines, Justice Brett Kavanaugh said that companies owned by the Cuban government can't argue they're protected by sovereign immunity to fight lawsuits over assets that were confiscated after Fidel Castro took power. Today's decision, as well as a similar case last month when the Supreme Court ruled against Cuba, comes as the Trump administration ratchets pressure on the communist country. The decision could open the door to more litigation over assets seized by the Cuban government.

0: adding pressure on the struggling island nation. Peter Harlambous, ABC News.
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2: NASSART's Connor O'Malley, whose design reflects Boston Harbor's remarkable environmental comeback. The artist behind the Healthy Communities design, UMass Boston's Rafaela Asuijo.
4: I took the original blueprints of Boston and I incorporated them into this, like, imagined map. 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
1: The full court press is on to contain the New World screwworm to a few counties in West and South Texas. ABC's Jim Ryan says that the parasite has been detected in cattle, sheep, and goats in 8 different counties in Texas, along with a dog in New Mexico.
5: So far, 16 animals have been found to be carrying the parasitic larvae. The U.S. government is releasing sterilized parent flies to mate with unsterilized flies to stop the cycle.
6: We really need 400 million flies so we can cover the whole country.
5: John Bellinger is the government's lead advisor for New World screwworm readiness. He watched the parasite hit his grandfather's cattle herd in the 1970s.
7: I remember it well. It's back. We've got to go solve it.
5: Jim Ryan, ABC News.
1: Blindness is on the rise across the country, and a nonprofit that helps people with vision loss is raising awareness. CEO of Visions, Molly Egan, says there's been a recent technology boom in devices to aid the visually impaired to keep them working or performing everyday tasks.
8: Most older Americans, it's a matter of when, not if. Most older Americans will be struggling with vision loss. And then communities who have higher incidence of diabetes.
1: Egan recommends people get an eye exam if they're starting to experience issues with their sight and then look into vision rehab services. The CDC says 12 million Americans 40 or older have visual impairments. Traffic and weather next.
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13: It is 1:53. And looking downtown, the deck to connector, the Tobin and the Pike are fine, as are the airport tunnels and river roads. It has been a quiet night downtown. South of town, one work crew, Route 3 South in Duxbury at Route 14, a brief delay. expressways zipping right along 2495, easy going to and from Rhode Island. 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Cloudy, 65 degrees, Steve Perez, WBZ traffic on the threes.
9: Here's the four-day WBZ AccuWeather forecast.
14: A bit of rain and drizzle linger for a time toward the South Coast, Cape, and Islands, with some clearing elsewhere as temperatures stay generally in the low to mid-60s. And it turns out quite nice for today, with sunshine returning through the day. It's a warmer day with lower humidity with a high of 81. Then a clear and comfortable Wednesday night with a low of 63 leads to sun and clouds for Thursday and a high again reaching 81. More humidity does return for the end of the work week, with Friday also bringing more clouds and a couple of showers, the high 80, with perhaps a shower on Saturday, otherwise more clouds and sun, with highs near 75. I'm AccuWeather meteorologist LaTroy Thornton, WBZ, Boston's News Radio.
1: Today's show host, Savannah Guthrie, is responding with an emotional plea following reports of a ransom note that says her mother is dead. The AP's Julie Walker reports.
15: New details emerge about the disappearance of Nancy Guthrie, the mother of Today's show host, Savannah Guthrie, including that she may be dead.
16: We love our mom and we'll never stop looking for her. Never.
15: Guthrie says the reward still stands.
16: We need your help. We're begging for your help.
15: The emotional plea came during the Today Show on NBC Tuesday, a day after news organizations said a ransom note months ago had indicated Nancy was dead.
16: We are in agony. We cannot be at peace.
15: The 84-year-old was reported missing from her Arizona home on February 1st. Authorities believe she was taken against her will. A masked man was seen on video outside her door. So far, DNA has been inconclusive. I'm Julie Walker.
1: If you need some help getting around Boston during the nation's 250th celebrations, you're in luck as Mayor Michelle Wu announces the launch of Tour 250. 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The placards will be installed at sites across the city this summer. 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Here's Monica Nelson.
17: 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I'm Monica Nelson.
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25: From ABC News, I'm Dave Packer. Both the Senate and the House have now passed a war powers resolution to block military action in Iran without congressional approval. President Trump called the vote poorly timed and meaningless, claiming that he has Iran on the ropes, calling for the four Republicans who joined the Democrats to pass the resolution 50-48 while calling them losers. Outgoing Republican Senator Bill Cassidy from Louisiana was one of them.
26: We are elected representatives, and the need to communicate with the American people and with the Congress, I hope that they will understand that that is what's involved here.
25: Meanwhile, mixed signals about the Iran peace deal.
27: Vice President J.D. Vance says Iran has agreed to allow nuclear inspections, something that was part of the Obama nuclear deal, which Trump scrapped. But Iran's foreign ministry says there are no new plans to let inspectors into their nuclear sites.
28: They're wrong. They're wrong. They're wrong. They know they're wrong. They told us inside, and we have it down 100% inspections.
27: Still, President Trump saying there's, quote, no rush for these inspections to begin.
25: ABC's Rachel Scott. The Senate and then the House Tuesday approving one of the more far-reaching pieces of housing legislation to come up for a vote in more than 35 years. The 21st Century Road to Housing Act, in part, limits corporations' ability to buy single-family homes.
29: The Senate last night passed it with overwhelming bipartisan support. Five Republican senators voted against the bill. Among them, Florida Senator Rick Scott, who tells Fox News he doesn't think it'll help.
30: It's at the local level.
31: As a final step, the president's signature would make this bill law. Christiana Cordero, ABC News, Washington.
25: Primaries Tuesday in South Carolina, Maryland, Utah, and New York. And while he was not running, one of the big winners in New York City was Mayor Zoran Mamdani. All of the candidates he endorsed are projected to have won three congressional districts, ousting two sitting congressmen. You're listening to ABC News.
1: Good morning. I'm Dan Watkins. Here's what's happening. Massachusetts Governor Maura Healey is taking action to make sure the state government doesn't shut down next month. WBZ's Madison Rogers explains.
32: If a state budget for the upcoming fiscal year is signed on time before that fiscal year begins in a week, it would be the first time in a long time that's happened in Massachusetts. So to fill the gap, Governor Healey just sent a letter to the legislature asking them to pass a $7.7 billion interim budget by Friday. This would make sure the state can pay its bills through the month of July if the annual budget does run late. The letter says it also allows local aid to be sent out in advance if a city, town, or school demonstrates an emergency cash shortfall. Meantime, a committee on Beacon Hill is continuing work to consolidate House and Senate versions of a more than $63 billion budget. Madison Rogers, WBZ, Boston's News Radio.
1: Coming up, another local World Cup match is in the books. Find out how the day went for fans and Foxborough. Next.
9: 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Traffic on the threes.
13: It's 2:03. We'll look west of town where the Pike has westbound work on Route 9 with no delay. Then you're going to reduce speed westbound at 495, again at 290, and yet again by the Charlton Service Plazas. Lots of road work on Pike West. Route 2, no delays, but watch for work crews in Fitchburg, east and westbound at Route 31, eastbound between 495 and Route 27 in Acton, and long-term work 495 north in Hopkinton by the Pike. Won't slow you down. This report is sponsored by Duke's Mayo. Duke's, it's got twang. Duke's Mayo, that is some good mayo. Duke's Mayo is the one with the catchy yellow lid. The full name is Duke's Mayonnaise. Get Duke's Mayo in stores today. It's got twang. Cloudy, 65 degrees. Steve Perez, WBZ traffic on the threes.
2: Here's the four-day WBZ AccuWeather forecast.
3: Some rain and drizzle linger for a time early this morning south and east of Boston before some clearing arrives with temperatures mostly in the low to mid-60s. But the rest of today turns out sunny and nice. It's a warmer middle of the work week, but with lower humidity, the high 81, followed by a mainly clear Wednesday night with a low of 63, setting up another dry day for Thursday. Look for a mix of sun and clouds with another high of 81. With more clouds for Friday, more humidity as well, and a couple of showers with a high of 80. Then clouds and sun for Saturday, perhaps still a shower with highs near 75. I'm AccuWeather meteorologist LaTroy Thornton, WBZ, Boston's News Radio.
1: Another World Cup match at Boston Stadium is in the books as England and Ghana play to a scoreless draw in Foxborough. Despite the fact that neither team was able to put the ball in the net Tuesday, one fan base was very happy with the result. WBZ's Kyle Bray with more.
5: That's the sound of hundreds of Ghana fans celebrating as the Black Stars secured a scoreless draw with England, one of the favorites to win it all. Jacqueline is here from Lowell and has a message for the doubters.
6: If we play with England, draw, Ghanaians, we consider it as a win for us. Because everybody was saying, oh, they're going to beat you guys 5-0. 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
1: The next match in Foxborough is set for Friday when France battles Norway. Scottish soccer fans have left their mark on the region during this year's World Cup as its passionate fan base known as the Tartan Army was the toast of the town as they practically took over Massachusetts recently and were a big boost to local businesses. WBZ-TV reports that Patriots owner Robert Kraft wants to return the favor as a team spokesperson says he's interested in the Patriots playing a game in Scotland in the future. WBZ-TV sports director Steve Burton with more.
11: The earliest it could happen would be the 2027 season, but Mr. Kraft wants the Patriots to be the first team to play in Scotland. Folks, we have confirmed that he's talked to the NFL Commissioner Roger Goodell about it. Kraft was instrumental in bringing the World Cup to North America and Foxborough, and now he wants to return some of that excitement. We spoke to our friends at the BBC about the appetite for American football in Scotland.
12: This just feels like the natural next progression for this love affair between Boston and the people of Scotland, doesn't it? It's quite incredible to hear this story today, and not entirely surprising. I think it would be a great progression for the Scottish fans' love of America as well. There is a bit of an interest in NFL back in Scotland, but it can only get bigger if it were to come to Scotland.
11: The BBC told us possible sites could be Murrayfield Stadium in Edinburgh, a rugby field holding 67,000 people, and Hampden Park Stadium in Glasgow, home to Scotland's soccer team. It holds nearly 52,000 fans.
1: The Patriots do have a European game on this year's schedule. They play the Lions in Munich, Germany in November. At the NBA draft, the Washington Wizards make Brockton native A.J. DeBonsa the top pick.
14: With the first pick in the 2026 NBA draft, the Washington Wizards select Anise DeBonsa Jr. from Brigham Young University.
1: NBA Commissioner Adam Silver announcing the pick as DeBonsa becomes the first Massachusetts-born player to be drafted first overall. Patrick Ewing and Jimmy Walker both grew up in Massachusetts, but were not born in the Bay State. Coming up, a recent near miss between planes at Logan has federal lawmakers renewing their calls for air safety. Details next.
16: A thaw, though likely a short-lived one, in the nation's cold housing market. This morning, the Commerce Department delivers its May measure of U.S. new home sales. Bloomberg Economics points to word from builders that home shoppers stopped by model and spec homes in greater numbers last month to predict an increase from April. But those same builders say traffic has weakened again in June, suggesting the improvement may have been only temporary. The Mortgage Bankers Association will give its latest reading of mortgage rates, which have held below levels seen last year, but also have hovered above 6.5% for the benchmark 30-year fixed loan. The past few trading days on Wall Street have been rough on tech stocks, especially those connected to AI, as worry rises that the recent AI investment boom may have been overdone. For the latest indication, the market turns today to earnings from memory chip maker Micron Technology, whose products increasingly are used and relied upon by AI companies. Andrew O'Day, Bloomberg Business on WBZ, Boston's News Radio.
0: Hi, this is Jeff Brown. 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
1: The Red Sox bounce back and snap their two-game skid with a 5-2 win over the Rockies. Sonny Gray with a season-high 11 strikeouts in 7 innings of work on the mound. Interim manager Chad Tracy says that Gray was exceptional.
22: He's had a lot of good outings that, you know, since we've been here, that one ranked up there, 11 strikeouts, was able to spin the ball. I know people talk a lot about the altitude, but was able to spin the ball, got a lot of swing and miss on breaking balls.
1: Rubber game in Colorado this afternoon. First pitch is at 3:10. The first round of this year's NBA draft is in the books. The Washington Wizards select BYU freshman and Brockton native A.J. DeBonso with the top pick. The Celtics took forward Chris Sinak Jr. out of Houston with the 27th overall pick. The draft continues tonight with round two starting at 8 o'clock. Dan Watkins, WBZ, Boston's News Radio.
9: 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All-wheel drive. Traffic on the threes.
2: It is 2:13, and we're looking north of the city where Route 1 northbound in Danvers at Route 114, a brief work crew delay. Another 95 south at the 128 split. 128 north at Route 20, then at Route 38, and both ways at Routes 2 and 3. No delays, but road work in your way. 495 south has been closed in Lowell at Woburn Street. It's about to reopen, and it's been intermittent opening and closings there. When it closes, it jams things up. As you might imagine, that's what road closures do. Route 3 south in Kingsboro, overnight paving Route 113 or Route 40 slows you down just a bit. 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Shop Mattress Warehouse today. Cloudy, 65 degrees. Steve Perez, WBZ traffic on the threes.
3: Here's the four-day WBZ AccuWeather forecast.
13: Once any lingering rain and drizzle exits the South Coast, Cape, and Islands, we'll have some clearing early this morning with temperatures staying in the low to mid-60s. Then it turns out rather nice for today as sunshine returns. It's a warmer day, but with lower humidity and a high of 81. Then clear for much of Wednesday night with a low of 63, followed by more of a mix of sun and clouds on Thursday and another high of 81, leading to more clouds and more humidity on Friday. Keep an eye out for a couple of showers with a high of 80. And a shower can't be ruled out Saturday either, otherwise clouds and sun with highs near 75. I'm AccuWeather meteorologist LaTroy Thornton, WBZ Boston's News Radio.
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1: Good morning, I'm Dan Watkins. Here's what's happening. Lawmakers are renewing calls for airspace safety following a close call over the weekend. WBZ's Brooke McCarthy explains.
23: It was a close call at Logan Airport.
24: Air traffic control cleared American Airlines Flight 3161 to take off moments before Delta Flight 2351 was about to touch down on an intersecting runway.
23: That's Democratic Senator Tammy Duckworth of Illinois. She's crediting the Delta crew with saving lives after they spotted the other plane and executed a go-around to avoid a collision. This latest incident was referenced numerous times during a Senate committee hearing on close calls and airspace safety. Republican Senator Jerry Moran talking about it in his opening remarks.
25: While the flight landed safely and no one was injured, the incident serves again as a reminder of why continued vigilance and safety improvements across the national airspace system remain essential.
23: The FAA is investigating. Brooke McCarthy, WBZ Boston's News Radio.
1: Also happening in Washington, a symbolic but rare rebuke of President Trump Tuesday as for the first time the Senate approves an Iran War Powers resolution.
26: On this motion, the yeas are 50, the nays are 48. The concurrent motion is agreed to.
1: Four Republicans joined the majority of Democrats in the vote. The resolution already passed the House and doesn't require the president's signature, but it does not carry the force of law. It comes as lawmakers continue to express concern over how the war is being handled, and the Pentagon is seeking $80 billion from Congress, mostly for the war, as it backfills munitions and stockpiles. Meanwhile, as the U.S. and Iran continue to work towards a long-term peace deal, there's been some contradictory statements from the White House and Tehran recently over nuclear inspections.
27: President Trump Tuesday insisting the Iranians have agreed to allow nuclear inspectors into their country, despite a spokesman for Iran's foreign ministry saying they have no plans for that.
28: They're wrong. They're wrong. They're wrong. They know they're wrong. They told us inside, and we have it down 100% inspections. And if they were right, I'd cancel the meetings right now.
27: Asked when inspectors would actually be on the ground in Iran, the president said there is no rush. It will be at the appropriate time. Vice President Vance Monday said he expects the inspectors to start their work this week. Karen Travers, ABC News, the White House.
1: Meanwhile, the Iranian soccer team will be allowed to travel to its upcoming World Cup match in Seattle a day early. A spokesperson for the Department of Homeland Security says DHS has changed its guidelines for the team to accommodate the extra time that's been afforded to other countries in the tournament. The Iranian Soccer Federation had said it planned to complain to FIFA about its treatment in the U.S. so far. While they will be given an extra day ahead of their match on Friday, DHS says they'll be asked to return to their home base in Mexico right after it wraps up. Some local refugees are serving up a taste of home to a handful of guests once a month in Greater Boston. WBZ's Heil Schaffel with the story.
5: Every chef at the Refugee Supper Club came to the U.S. fleeing something. Now they found a home here, and it's food that keeps connecting them.
6: There was an appetite for people to learn more about these countries, these cultures, and these amazing chefs.
5: Co-founder David Lander says the club meets once a month, cooking at a volunteer home kitchens. The refugee chefs run the show down to the exact blend of spices they use as they cook for a small crowd of 20 or so people. Chef Tracy Chang runs Pagu, a restaurant in Cambridge that provides the labor for these events.
7: So the chefs are coming from anywhere from Ukraine to Cuba to Somalia.
5: She says they try to keep things as homey as possible so the refugees can show off an authentic experience.
6: These are cuisines you don't find in Boston.
5: The club is a spinoff of a refugee food festival Lander and co-founder Johnny Zachman throw every year. Kyle Schaffel, WBZ, Boston's News Radio.
1: The city of Boston is taking action to support taxi drivers by announcing a pilot program with Boston Police that will allow licensed Boston taxis to accept trips through apps like Uber and Lyft. These rides will have the same upfront pricing that's offered by the rideshare companies rather than regulated fare structures that taxis typically use. Officials say this one-year pilot will give passengers more options. The goal is to also give licensed taxis a way to meet demand, decrease wait times, and earn more money. A coyote attack in Beverly this week has police encouraging folks to keep their pets safe.
8: A little Jack Russell Terrier named Cooper was attacked by a coyote near the Fox Hill Trail here on Tall Tree Drive. It happened Monday afternoon near the trailhead. Dory lives nearby and says the neighborhood group chat was flooded with text messages after.
10: I found out it was Cooper, and he's at the hospital right now. I think he's having surgery, and she told me there's a den.
8: Beverly police say they found the coyote in a den about 30 feet from the trail entrance with several pups. They were left there as police say it is their natural habitat. They are warning people, especially with pets, to exercise caution while using wooded trails. In Beverly, James Rojas, WBZ, Boston's News Radio.
1: Summer is the perfect time to take a road trip with plenty of places to explore. Wallet Hub is out with a new study about the best and worst states in the country to take a road trip to. And the results are a mixed bag for New England, as Rhode Island was ranked the worst road trip state in the United States. The study factored in road trip expenses, including gas, car repairs, and average hotel costs. It also looked at safety and activities. Rhode Island got most of its negative marks for costs and activities. Maine was the only New England state that came in the top 10 at number 7. Massachusetts ranked 44th. Minnesota was named the number one state to road trip to. Traffic and weather next.
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12: 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All-wheel drive. Traffic on the threes.
2: At 2:23, Looking north of the city, 495 South's been closed in Lowell at Woburn Street. The road is currently open there, but to only two lanes are open. This has been intermittent road closures throughout the overnight. Quite inconvenient, quite a slow go. Meanwhile, 495 North up in Haverhill, a work crew, a speed limit ride, and on Route 28, the ramps from 93 to Route 28 are closed. 93 North, Roosevelt Circle, northbound at Commerce Way, southbound at Montvale Ave, work crews, no delays. A brief delay, Route 3 North with work in Bedford at Route 62, and you're going to slow down through Tingsboro, southbound paving from Route 113 to Route 40. 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Steve Perez, WBZ traffic on the threes.
0: Here's the 4-day WBZ AccuWeather forecast.
3: A bit of rain and drizzle linger for a time toward the South Coast, Cape, and Islands, with some clearing elsewhere as temperatures stay generally in the low to mid-60s. And it turns out quite nice for today, with sunshine returning through the day. It's a warmer day with lower humidity with a high of 81. Then a clear and comfortable Wednesday night with a low of 63 leads to sun and clouds for Thursday and a high again reaching 81. More humidity does return for the end of the work week, with Friday also bringing more clouds and a couple of showers, the high 80, with perhaps a shower on Saturday, otherwise more clouds and sun, with highs near 75. I'm AccuWeather meteorologist LaTroy Thornton, WBZ, Boston's News Radio.
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4: At Amazon's Innovation Hub in Westboro, you won't see packages getting shipped out to customers because this place is focused on research and development when it comes to robots.
9: So this facility, along with another robotics facility in Seattle and the new one we just announced in Europe, are actually the creation of all the robots that we have outside in our facilities.
4: Sandy Gordon is the VP of Employee Experience. She says the robots are not here to replace people, just assist them to make things safer. Like one of their next generation robots, Proteus, that can lift up to 900 pounds.
13: The main thing is detecting these carts, picking them up, and carrying them. Now, as they're carrying them, they have to be able to navigate from where they are to where they're going.
4: Engineer Travis Hearn says these new robots can roam around people safely and navigate using sensor technology. In Westboro, Emma Friedman, WBZ Boston's News Radio.
1: Federal auto regulators are opening up a special probe after a Tesla slammed into a home, killing a 76-year-old in Texas.
15: The NTSB investigating after a Tesla, using an automated driving feature, slammed into a Texas home at a high speed and killed a 76-year-old woman standing inside. The Tesla Model 3 crash is a significant probe since it involves technology that Elon Musk considers key to the company's future. He's rolling out robo-taxis using automated software in several U.S. cities this year. A top Tesla official posted on X that the driver overrode the automated system by pressing the accelerator down all the way, reaching a speed of 73 miles per hour during the crash. I'm Julie Walker.
1: There's a new loudest person in the world, and shockingly, it's not a politician.
17: Who's the loudest man on earth? Joseph McGrail Baitup, an Australian air conditioning cleaner and an honorary town crier.
18: My lords, my ladies and gentlemen, welcome to Canberra!
17: That's him in his role as town crier. It was a different yell of the word now at 122.4 decibels that won him the Guinness World Record last week. To do it, he beat out the previous loudest person in the world, a schoolteacher from Northern Ireland who yelled quiet at 121.7 decibels, similar to the sound of a jet taking off. Sherry Preston, ABC News.
1: The latest on the top stories, plus a check of traffic and weather coming up next. 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
1: Good morning, I'm Dan Watkins. Here's what's happening. A friend to everyone. That's how Beth Murphy remembers her daughter, Brooke, who was found dead in Connecticut back in March. WBZ-TV's Louisa Muller says that the Duxbury native's death has now been ruled a homicide.
14: For Beth, it's been an agonizing couple of months. But now there's another development in Brooke's case. The medical examiner just ruling the cause of her death as blunt force injury of head and the manner homicide.
22: And it's confirmed it wasn't an accident. So that part really, that's tough.
14: Beth desperately wants justice for her daughter, but she will not lose sight of the memories that define Brooke.
22: So many people said she was my best friend. Like, pretty much everybody said Brooke was my best friend. She had a heart of gold.
1: The investigation into her death is ongoing. Things got a bit heated during a Boston City Council meeting recently as two councilors pressed their opposition to a center lane bus lane along Blue Hill Avenue in Boston's predominantly black community. WBZ's Mike Macklin reports.
23: City Councilors Brian Worrell and Minion Culpepper say the community they represent is adamantly opposed to a center lane bus lane along Blue Hill Avenue. They're demanding the T abandon plans for the bus lane and instead invest in extending Orange Line rapid transit service to Boston's black community. Councilor Brian Worrell.
24: We believe that there should be a subway in that area when the Orange Line in Nubian Square was taken down. Community was made a promise that there would be something comparable or even better to replace it. And this is that plan.
23: Blue Hill Avenue bus lane opponents are lobbying the Trump administration to withdraw the federal government's $80 million funding commitment to the bus lane. Transportation officials are said to be reviewing that request. Mike Macklin, WBZ, Boston's News Radio.
1: Portugal fans throughout New England and around the world are breathing a sigh of relief after a dominant first win for their team at the World Cup on Tuesday. WBZ's Kyle Bray has reaction from FanFest in Boston.
25: Portugal fans from as far as Lisbon and as close by as Woburn showed out at FanFest to watch their team take on Uzbekistan. And after a tough draw in their first game, they're feeling a lot better now after a 5-0 win.
26: 4 points now is like one step forward to the next stage. Hopefully we will win against Colombia, even if they win today.
27: This is the result that should have happened. And we just hope that Colombia on Saturday is going to be a tougher game. We hope for a positive result as well.
25: Alex is from Lowell, and he says it was awesome to get to watch the match with his fellow Portuguese New Englanders.
27: It's nice to see all the Portuguese guys and women getting together and watching the game. When Ronaldo scored his 2 goals, this place blew up. And it just shows everyone's got their pride in their country, and this is awesome.
25: From FIFA Fan Fest, Kyle Bray, WBZ, Boston's News Radio.
1: Coming up, it was a huge day for Ghana on Tuesday as they went up against the nation which ruled over them for more than a century. Details next.
7: 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All-wheel drive. Traffic on the threes.
0: It's 2:33, and right now downtown things are wide open all over. The DECTA connector, the Tobin and the Mass Pike are fine. Airport tunnels in and out of East Boston in exactly one jiffy. South of the City Expressway, 2495, similarly flowing freely. If you're in the market for a slowdown, it's a work crew on Route 3 southbound and Route 14 long-term project in Duxbury. A brief delay. 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Cloudy, 65 degrees. Steve Perez, WBZ traffic on the threes.
7: Here's the four-day WBZ AccuWeather forecast.
2: Some rain and drizzle linger for a time early this morning south and east of Boston before some clearing arrives with temperatures mostly in the low to mid-60s, but the rest of today turns out sunny and nice. It's a warmer middle of the work week, but with lower humidity, the high 81, followed by a mainly clear Wednesday night with a low of 63, setting up another dry day for Thursday. Look for a mix of sun and clouds with another high of 81, with more clouds for Friday, more humidity as well, and a couple of showers with a high of 80, then clouds and sun for Saturday, perhaps still a shower with highs near 75. I'm AccuWeather meteorologist LaTroy Thornton, WBZ Boston's News Radio.
1: England and Ghana played to a scoreless draw in the latest World Cup match in Foxborough. The local Ghanaian community is ecstatic with the result as Ghana frustrated England throughout the game, bringing their World Cup campaign back down to earth. WBZ's Heil Schaffel caught up with fans and says that spirits were high all day.
3: It's a huge moment for Ghana. The West African nation's team regularly appears in the World Cup, but they've never played England, their country's former colonizer.
4: It's a huge moment of national pride. We got independence as the first African country, sub-Saharan African country, to gain independence from the British.
3: Seydou Soumani runs the Ghana Association of Greater Boston. He describes the two nations as frenemies now, though some other fans felt the relationship was more antagonistic.
9: You know, extra motivation to kind of show that you can stand on your own, so.
3: The fans I talked to were eager to deal the former colonial power a symbolic defeat. Pius Ali, a city councilor in Portland, Maine, said African teams this World Cup are doing better than expected and that soccer is a great equalizer.
12: It's about showing what soccer can do. You know, several years ago, you would never think of seeing Ghana playing England at a world stage.
3: Kyle Schaffel, WBZ, Boston's News Radio.
1: 6 years after Norwood Hospital was shut down following catastrophic flooding, a new report is calling for the hospital to reopen. The report from the Norwood Hospital Task Force says that the state should acquire the property through eminent domain to help finish construction and reopen the hospital. A plan to rebuild the facility was abandoned in 2024 after Stewart Healthcare filed for bankruptcy. Details are emerging about Bill Gates' testimony to a House committee investigating Jeffrey Epstein. The Microsoft co-founder told lawmakers earlier this month that Epstein was plotting to blackmail him about his extramarital affairs.
13: After Microsoft co-founder Bill Gates tried to end his relationship with Jeffrey Epstein, the convicted sex offender attempted to use compromising information about Gates' extramarital affairs to force his way back into Gates' life, he told the House Oversight Committee earlier this month, according to a transcript of the closed-door testimony released Tuesday. Gates, according to the transcript, said Epstein used an advisor to send him veiled threats, appeared to coach Gates' advisor on how to potentially blackmail him, and mixed fact and fiction to leverage compromising information against the software billionaire. Peter Harlambus, ABC News.
1: Seatbelts, everyone.
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28: A live-action The Magic School Bus movie is in development with Elizabeth Banks set to both produce and star as Miss Frizzle while Rob Letterman is signed on to write and direct the film. Celebrating its 40th anniversary this year, the beloved children's book was first brought to the small screen back in the 90s and then had a sequel series that debuted on Netflix in 2017.
29: Come on, ride on the Magic School Bus!
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1: Coming up, a home rehabilitation program is launching on the North Shore. 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
30: A prediction market just for the fun of it? Facebook and Instagram owner Meta Platforms is working on an application that would operate just like popular prediction markets, such as Kalshi and Polymarket, letting users participate in forecasting real-world events, such as sports and politics. But if it's launched, there's going to be a big difference. This market will not wager real money. The effort codenamed Arena inside the company would function instead on a points system. Unknown right now what kinds of things would be redeemed with the points. The market exchange that hosts S&P futures trading is bringing back a type of options contract it abandoned more than a decade ago, and which in the interim has become a popular trade on Kalshi and Polymarket. CBOE Global Markets is once again listing binary options on the mini S&P 500 index, which allows you to make yes or no bets on the S&P 500 rising or falling to certain levels. Andrew O'Day, Bloomberg Business on WBZ, Boston's News Radio.
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1: The Red Sox beat the Rockies 5-2 to snap their two-game skid. The Sox close out their road trip in Colorado today. First pitch is at 3:10. At the NBA draft, the Wizards select Brockton native and BYU freshman A.J. DeBonta with the first overall pick. The Celtics took Houston forward Chris Sinak Jr., 27th overall. The NFL has decided that they won't hold a supplemental draft, meaning that quarterback Brendan Sorsby will not be able to turn pro this year. Sorsby has admitted to wagering over $190,000 on sports, including on his own college team. And elsewhere in the NFL, the Falcons are giving Kyle Pitts a three-year contract extension worth $54 million, which will make him the third highest paid tight end in the league. Dan Watkins, WBZ Boston's News Radio.
7: 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All-wheel drive. Traffic on the threes.
0: It's 243 looking west of town. 495 has northbound work by the Pike and Hopkinton, a long-term project. At this time, there is no delay. Watch for work crews on Route 2, but you're at the speed limit. Eastbound 495, then an accident at Route 20.

0: Rain and drizzle exits the South Coast, Cape, and Islands. We'll have some clearing early this morning with temperatures staying in the low to mid-60s. And it turns out rather nice for today as sunshine returns. It's a warmer day, but with lower humidity and a high of 81. Then clear for much of Wednesday night with a low of 63, followed by more of a mix of sun and clouds on Thursday and another high of 81, leading to more clouds and more humidity on Friday. Keep an eye out for a couple of showers with a high of 80. And a shower can't be ruled out Saturday either, otherwise clouds and sun with highs near 75. I'm AccuWeather meteorologist LaTroy Thornton, WBZ Boston's News Radio.
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2: Good morning, I'm Dan Watkins. Here's what's happening. The city of Beverly is promoting a new program that looks to keep those on a fixed income in their homes. WBZ's James Rojas with details.
3: They say third time's the charm, but for the city of Beverly, it was the fourth.
4: We were very excited because we've been applying for this grant. We applied three times and we were rejected.
3: Darlene Nguyen, Director of Planning and Development, is talking about an $850,000 federal grant. That funding will go towards critical home improvements, upgrades, and for bringing properties up to code.
4: Things, you know, that are really impacting their ability to safely live in their home. As I mentioned, it's for low-income households, so it's people who might not be able to undertake these repairs themselves, and it might force them out of their homes or just living in an unsafe condition.
3: The application process is officially open, with 12 to 14 households expected to be approved. In Beverly, James Rojas, WBZ, Boston's News Radio.
2: Rent control is dead, at least for now, in Massachusetts, as the state's highest court strikes down a ballot question, WBZ's Amanda Keene reports.
5: In a move that shocked tenant advocates across the state, the state's highest court says that the ballot question involving rent control will not go to the November election. In the fine print of the ballot question, there's an exemption for religious facilities from the law. It's because of this that the court deems it's unconstitutional. This comes after the Attorney General said it was good to go to the ballot, but a lawsuit brought on by opponents got it in front of the SJC. Carolyn Chu, the Executive Director for Homes for All Massachusetts, says this is disappointing, but it won't stop their fight.
6: So while this was a setback today, momentum is on our side, and we will continue to fight for the people of Massachusetts.
5: The group's overall goal is to keep people in Massachusetts, not pricing them out of their homes. Amanda Keene, WBZ, Boston's News Radio.
2: Washington drops a multi-million dollar hammer on Cuba, Natalie Rodriguez explains.
7: New sanctions are taking aim at the Cuban regime's secret financial network, freezing the assets of overseas front companies laundering millions for military elites. The move announced by Secretary of State Marco Rubio already triggering immediate praise in Miami. Congresswoman Maria Elvira Salazar heavily backed the crackdown, stating, quote, "We must completely choke off the lifelines that feed the communist dictatorship while starving the Cuban people." Rubio says the intense economic pressure will not let up until all political prisoners are freed. Natalie Rodriguez, Miami.
2: Meanwhile, the Supreme Court says oil giant ExxonMobil can sue the Cuban government over more than $1 billion in seized property, potentially giving the United States more financial leverage over the cash-strapped country. ABC's Peter Haralambos with details.
8: In a 6-3 decision split along ideological lines, Justice Brett Kavanaugh said that companies owned by the Cuban government can't argue they're protected by sovereign immunity to fight lawsuits over assets that were confiscated after Fidel Castro took power. Today's decision, as well as a similar case last month when the Supreme Court ruled against Cuba, comes as the Trump administration ratchets pressure on the communist country. The decision could open the door to more litigation over assets seized by the Cuban government, adding pressure on the struggling island nation. Peter Haralambos, ABC News.
2: The next time you see a blue bike rolling through Boston, take a closer look at it. WBZ's Jay Willett explains why. 250 blue bikes across the greater Boston blue bike system have custom wraps on them to celebrate America's 250th anniversary.
9: My design is focusing on a healthy environment, and so I chose to showcase a couple of the animals in the Boston Harbor.
2: MassArt's Connor O'Malley, whose design reflects Boston Harbor's remarkable environmental comeback. The artist behind the Healthy Communities design, UMass Boston's Rafaela Asuijo.
10: I took the original blueprints of Boston and I incorporated them into this, like, imagined map. I wanted to imagine like the future of my Latinx community and representing the different communities that make up here.
2: There's also something in store if you happen to snap a photo of one.
9: If you find any of our bikes and take a selfie with them,

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2: The full court press is on to contain the New World screwworm to a few counties in West and South Texas. ABC's Jim Ryan says that the parasite has been detected in cattle, sheep, and goats in 8 different counties in Texas, along with a dog in New Mexico.
3: So far, 16 animals have been found to be carrying the parasitic larvae. The U.S. government is releasing sterilized parent flies to mate with unsterilized flies to stop the cycle.
4: We really need 400 million flies so we can cover the whole country.
3: John Bellinger is the government's lead advisor for New World screwworm readiness. He watched the parasite hit his grandfather's cattle herd in the 1970s.
5: I remember it well. It's back. We've got to go solve it.
3: Jim Ryan, ABC News.
2: Blindness is on the rise across the country, and a nonprofit that helps people with vision loss is raising awareness. CEO of Visions, Molly Egan, says there's been a recent technology boom in devices to aid the visually impaired to keep them working or performing everyday tasks.
6: Most older Americans, it's a matter of when, not if. Most older Americans will be struggling with vision loss. And then communities who have higher incidence of diabetes.
2: Egan recommends people get an eye exam if they're starting to experience issues with their sight and then look into vision rehab services. The CDC says 12 million Americans 40 or older have visual impairments. Traffic and weather next.
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7: 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Traffic on the threes.
16: 53, and we are looking south of the city with expressways fine. Route 3 south of Route 14, a work crew with a minor delay. Long-term work there, 2495, looking good. No trouble downtown on the airport tunnels, the river roads, the deck or the connector, and the Mass Pike. Even the Mass Pike's moving freely on this overnight. 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Shop Mattress Warehouse today. 63 degrees, cloudy sky, Steve Perez, WBZ traffic on the threes.
7: Here's the four-day WBZ AccuWeather forecast.
17: Bit of rain and drizzle linger for a time toward the south coast, Cape and Islands, with some clearing elsewhere as temperatures stay generally in the low to mid-60s. And it turns out quite nice for today, with sunshine returning through the day. It's a warmer day with lower humidity with a high of 81. Then a clear and comfortable Wednesday night with a low of 63 leads to sun and clouds for Thursday and a high again reaching 81. More humidity does return for the end of the work week, with Friday also bringing more clouds and a couple of showers, the high 80, with perhaps a shower on Saturday, otherwise more clouds and sun with highs near 75. I'm AccuWeather meteorologist LaTroy Thornton, WBZ, Boston's news radio.
2: Today's show host, Savannah Guthrie, is responding with an emotional plea following reports of a ransom note that says her mother is dead. The AP's Julie Walker reports.
18: New details emerge about the disappearance of Nancy Guthrie, the mother of today's show host, Savannah Guthrie, including that she may be dead.
19: We love our mom and we'll never stop looking for her. Never.
18: Guthrie says the reward still stands.
19: We need your help. We're begging for your help.
18: The emotional plea came during the Today Show on NBC Tuesday, a day after news organizations said a ransom note months ago had indicated Nancy was dead.
19: We are in agony. We cannot be at peace.
18: The 84-year-old was reported missing from her Arizona home on February 1st. Authorities believe she was taken against her will. A masked man was seen on video outside her door. So far, DNA has been inconclusive. I'm Julie Walker.
2: 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The locations for the first 25 markers were selected by a special task force of the Boston Commemoration Commission. The placards will be installed at sites across the city this summer. It turns out that clipping all of those coupons for Bed Bath & Beyond may finally have some big value. Here's Monica Nelson.
20: 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Anyone who submits a vintage blue coupon, the kind people used to stash in glove boxes and kitchen drawers, gets a shot at a $100,000 home makeover. The company says the hunt celebrates decades of loyal customers who never threw those coupons away, even long after they expired. I'm Monica Nelson.
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1: 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From ABC News, I'm Dave Packer. A symbolic vote in the Senate today.
4: On this motion, the yeas are 50, the nays are 48. The concurrent motion is agreed to.
5: Adopting a House-passed Iran War Powers Resolution, 50 to 48. While it won't do much to curb the White House from striking Iran again, it does sound a strong message to President Trump. The president threatening to cancel negotiations with Iran if they do not agree to long-term nuclear inspections.
6: Iran's reasonable if they're smart. Otherwise, we'll have to finish the job, which will take about maybe less than a week.
5: While the president says Tehran already agreed to those inspections, Iran insists it's made no such promise. The U.S. Supreme Court dismissed the case of a Rastafarian inmate who had his hair forcibly cut off.
26: So in the case of Damon Landor, it was the forcible cutting of his hair, which he, in all Rastas, considered to be sacred, the most physical manifestation of their faith. It could involve cases of taking away a Bible or forcing a certain inmate to eat something that's against their religion. People that have that experience now won't have as easy a recourse in court.
5: ABC's Devin Dwyer. Results coming in for primaries today in South Carolina, Maryland, Utah, and New York. ABC News projecting South Carolina Attorney General Alan Wilson, the winner of the state's Republican governor runoff primary, telling supporters.
27: I also want to give a shout out to President Trump. I was honored to receive his endorsement.
5: In the Maryland Republican gubernatorial primary, ABC News projects Dan Cox will move ahead to face incumbent Democrat Wes Moore in November. New York's wealthy 12th district, ABC News projects Mika Lasher will win. And an uptown upset, ABC News now projecting New York Mayor Zoran Mamdani endorsed candidate Democratic Socialist Darylisa Avila Chevalier will defeat incumbent Congressman Adriano Espaillat. This is ABC News.
2: Good morning, I'm Dan Watkins. Here's what's happening. Massachusetts Governor Maura Healey is taking action to make sure the state government doesn't shut down next month. WBZ's Madison Rogers explains.
28: If a state budget for the upcoming fiscal year is signed on time before that fiscal year begins in a week, it would be the first time in a long time that's happened in Massachusetts. So to fill the gap, Governor Healey just sent a letter to the legislature asking them to pass a $7.7 billion interim budget by Friday. This would make sure the state can pay its bills through the month of July if the annual budget does run late. The letter says it also allows local aid to be sent out in advance if a city, town, or school demonstrates an emergency cash shortfall. Meantime, a committee on Beacon Hill is continuing work to consolidate House and Senate versions of a more than $63 billion budget. Madison Rogers, WBZ, Boston's News Radio.
2: Coming up, another local World Cup match is in the books. 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
1: 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Traffic on the threes.
16: At 3:03, we'll look north of the city where 495 south has a work crew in Lowell at Woburn Street. There has been intermittent closures there. Right now it's an intermittent open. There's two lanes closed. Going to slow you down, but the road does exist. Meanwhile, watch for work crews both ways in Andover at Route 28, blocking the ramp to Route 28. Lots of road work on 128, but no delays. Northbound at Route 20, then at Route 38 in Woburn, as well as both ways at Route 2, both ways at Route 3.
1: on Route 3, northbound Bedford, Route 62, a work crew, no trouble there, but a bit of a slowdown southbound with ongoing paving as well as milling in Tingsboro between Route 113 and Route 40. We mustn't forget the milling. 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
7: Here's the four-day WBZ AccuWeather forecast.
17: Some rain and drizzle linger for a time early this morning south and east of Boston before some clearing arrives with temperatures mostly in the low to mid-60s, but the rest of today turns out sunny and nice. It's a warmer middle of the work week, but with lower humidity, the high 81, followed by a mainly clear Wednesday night with a low of 63, setting up another dry day for Thursday. Look for a mix of sun and clouds with another high of 81, with more clouds for Friday, more humidity as well, and a couple of showers with a high of 80, then clouds and sun for Saturday, perhaps still a shower with highs near 75. I'm AccuWeather meteorologist LaTroy Thornton, WBZ, Boston's News Radio.
2: Another World Cup match at Boston Stadium is in the books as England and Ghana play to a scoreless draw in Foxborough. Despite the fact that neither team was able to put the ball in the net Tuesday, one fan base was very happy with the result. WBZ's Kyle Bray with more.
8: That's the sound of hundreds of Ghana fans celebrating as the Black Stars secured a scoreless draw with England, one of the favorites to win it all. Jacqueline is here from Lowell and has a message for the doubters.
9: If we play with England, draw, Ghanaians, we consider it as a win for us. 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
11: We're lucky that they didn't sneak one, so I'm just happy. 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We're going into the last game. We should do it. 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
2: The next match in Foxborough is set for Friday when France battles Norway. Scottish soccer fans have left their mark on the region during this year's World Cup as its passionate fan base, known as the Tartan Army, was the toast of the town as they practically took over Massachusetts recently and were a big boost to local businesses. WBZ-TV reports that Patriots owner Robert Kraft wants to return the favor as a team spokesperson says he's interested in the Patriots playing a game in Scotland in the future. WBZ-TV sports director Steve Burton with more.
13: The earliest it could happen would be the 2027 season, but Mr. Kraft wants the Patriots to be the first team to play in Scotland. Folks, we have confirmed that he talked to the NFL commissioner Roger Goodell about it. Kraft was instrumental in bringing the World Cup to North America and Foxborough, and now he wants to return some of that excitement. We spoke to our friends at the BBC about the appetite for American football in Scotland.
14: This just feels like the natural next progression for this love affair between Boston and the people of Scotland, doesn't it? It's quite incredible to hear this story today, and not entirely surprising. I think it would be a great progression for the Scottish fans' love of America as well. There is a bit of an interest in NFL back in Scotland, but it can only get bigger if it were to come to Scotland.
13: The BBC told us possible sites could be Murrayfield Stadium in Edinburgh, a rugby field holding 67,000 people, and Hampden Park Stadium in Glasgow, home to Scotland's soccer team. It holds nearly 52,000 fans.
2: The Patriots do have a European game on this year's schedule. They play the Lions in Munich, Germany in November. At the NBA draft, the Washington Wizards make Brockton native A.J. DeBonsa the top pick.
15: With the first pick in the 2026 NBA draft, the Washington Wizards select Anise DeBonsa Jr., from Brigham Young University.
2: NBA Commissioner Adam Silver announcing the pick as DeBonsa becomes the first Massachusetts-born player to be drafted first overall. Patrick Ewing and Jimmy Walker both grew up in Massachusetts, but were not born in the Bay State. Coming up, a recent near miss between planes at Logan has federal lawmakers renewing their calls for air safety. Details next.
0: Even as the current economic melee threatens demand for package delivery, FedEx, which is seen as an economic barometer because packages moving mean the economy is moving, is posting a profit for the just-finished quarter that topped Wall Street forecasts. And unlike many of its corporate peers nervous to make bold predictions right now, FedEx is forecasting earnings to rise through the rest of the year. It suggests that the company's aggressive long-term cost-cutting efforts, including the spin-off of its freight business into a standalone, are paying off. Rising worry that massive investments in AI might not pay off, at least as hoped, has helped spur widespread selling in stocks of AI-related companies all over the world this week. One company that could curtail or extend that worry posts its earnings later today. Micron Technology, whose revenue tripled in the most recent quarter thanks to blistering demand for memory chips needed in AI applications, is expected to report that demand remains high and will likely keep rising. Andrew O'Day, Bloomberg Business on WBZ, Boston's News Radio.
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2: The Red Sox take down the Rockies 5-2 to bounce back from Monday's ugly loss. Sonny Gray with a stellar performance on the mound, striking out 11 in 7 innings of work to improve to 9-1 on the season. The Sox road trip wraps up with a rubber game in Colorado this afternoon. First pitch is at 3:10. Elsewhere in baseball, former Boston slugger Rafael Devers is apologizing to his manager, Tony Vitello, saying that his actions at first base during a recent game are being blown out of proportion. The San Francisco manager is backing Devers, calling the incident a, quote, non-issue. And the Washington Wizards select BYU freshman and Brockton native A.J. DeBonta with the first pick in the NBA draft. The Celtics took Houston forward Chris Snack Jr. with the 27th pick. Dan Watkins, WBZ, Boston's News Radio.
7: traffic and weather together. 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All-wheel drive. Traffic on the threes.
3: It is 3:13, and we're looking west of town where there's minor delays on Pike West at 495 and 290. Not much happening anymore by the Charlton Service Plaza. Watch for work crews on Route 2 eastbound between 495 and Route 27 in Acton, both ways in Fitchburg at Route 31, but again, no slowdowns. 495 North, long-term work by the Pike and Hopkinton won't slow you down either. 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Cloudy, 63 degrees, Steve Perez, WBZ traffic on the threes.
7: Here's the four-day WBZ AccuWeather forecast.
17: Once any lingering rain and drizzle exits the South Coast, Cape, and Islands, we'll have some clearing early this morning with temperatures staying in the low to mid-60s. And it turns out rather nice for today as sunshine returns. It's a warmer day, but with lower humidity and a high of 81. Then clear for much of Wednesday night with a low of 63, followed by more of a mix of sun and clouds on Thursday and another high of 81, leading to more clouds and more humidity on Friday. Keep an eye out for a couple of showers with a high of 80. And a shower can't be ruled out Saturday either, otherwise clouds and sun with highs near 75. I'm AccuWeather meteorologist LaTroy Thornton, WBZ, Boston's News Radio.

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1: Good morning. I'm Dan Watkins. Here's what's happening. Lawmakers are renewing calls for airspace safety following a close call over the weekend. WBZ's Brooke McCarthy explains.
2: It was a close call at Logan Airport.
3: Air traffic control cleared American Airlines Flight 3161 to take off moments before Delta Flight 2351 was about to touch down on an intersecting runway.
2: That's Democratic Senator Tammy Duckworth of Illinois. She's crediting the Delta crew with saving lives after they spotted the other plane and executed a go-around to avoid a collision. This latest incident was referenced numerous times during a Senate committee hearing on close calls and airspace safety. Republican Senator Jerry Moran talking about it in his opening remarks.
4: While the flight landed safely and no one was injured, the incident serves again as a reminder of why continued vigilance and safety improvements across the national airspace system remain essential.
2: The FAA is investigating. Brooke McCarthy, WBZ Boston's News Radio.
1: Also happening in Washington, a symbolic but rare rebuke of President Trump Tuesday, as for the first time, the Senate approves an Iran War Powers resolution.
5: On this motion, the yeas are 50, the nays are 48. The concurrent motion is agreed to.
1: Four Republicans joined the majority of Democrats in the vote. The resolution already passed the House and doesn't require the president's signature, but it does not carry the force of law. It comes as lawmakers continue to express concern over how the war is being handled. And the Pentagon is seeking $80 billion from Congress, mostly for the war, as it backfills munitions and stockpiles. Meanwhile, as the U.S. and Iran continue to work towards a long-term peace deal, there's been some contradictory statements from the White House and Tehran recently over nuclear inspections.
6: President Trump Tuesday insisting the Iranians have agreed to allow nuclear inspectors into their country, despite a spokesman for Iran's foreign ministry saying they have no plans for that.
7: They're wrong. They know they're wrong. They told us inside, and we have it down 100% inspections. And if they were right, I'd cancel the meetings right now.
6: Asked when inspectors would actually be on the ground in Iran, the president said there is no rush. It will be at the appropriate time. Vice President Vance Monday said he expects the inspectors to start their work this week. Karen Travers, ABC News, the White House.
1: Meanwhile, the Iranian soccer team will be allowed to travel to its upcoming World Cup match in Seattle a day early. A spokesperson for the Department of Homeland Security says DHS has changed its guidelines for the team to accommodate the extra time that's been afforded to other countries in the tournament. The Iranian Soccer Federation had said it planned to complain to FIFA about its treatment in the U.S. so far. While they will be given an extra day ahead of their match on Friday, DHS says they'll be asked to return to their home base in Mexico right after it wraps up. Some local refugees are serving up a taste of home to a handful of guests once a month in Greater Boston. WBZ's Heil Schaffel with the story.
8: Every chef at the Refugee Supper Club came to the U.S. fleeing something. Now they've found a home here, and it's food that keeps connecting them.
9: There was an appetite for people to learn more about these countries, these cultures, and these amazing chefs.
8: Co-founder David Lander says the club meets once a month, cooking out of volunteer home kitchens. The refugee chefs run the show down to the exact blend of spices they use as they cook for a small crowd of 20 or so people. Chef Tracy Chang runs Pagu, a restaurant in Cambridge that provides the labor for these events.
10: So the chefs are coming from anywhere from Ukraine to Cuba to Somalia.
8: She says they try to keep things as homey as possible so the refugees can show off an authentic experience.
9: These are cuisines you don't find in Boston.
8: The club is a spinoff of a refugee food festival Lander and co-founder Johnny Zachman throw every year. Kyle Schaffel, WBZ, Boston's News Radio.
1: The city of Boston is taking action to support taxi drivers by announcing a pilot program with Boston Police that will allow licensed Boston taxis to accept trips through apps like Uber and Lyft. These rides will have the same upfront pricing that's offered by the rideshare companies rather than regulated fare structures that taxis typically use. Officials say this one-year pilot will give passengers more options. The goal is to also give licensed taxis a way to meet demand, decrease wait times, and earn more money. A coyote attack in Beverly this week has police encouraging folks to keep their pets safe.
11: A little Jack Russell Terrier named Cooper was attacked by a coyote near the Fox Hill Trail here on Tall Tree Drive. It happened Monday afternoon near the trailhead. Dory lives nearby and says the neighborhood group chat was flooded with text messages after.
12: I found out it was Cooper, and he's at the hospital right now. I think he's having surgery, and she told me there's a den.
11: Beverly police say they found the coyote in a den about 30 feet from the trail entrance with several pups. They were left there as police say it is their natural habitat. They are warning people, especially with pets, to exercise caution while using wooded trails. In Beverly, James Rojas, WBZ, Boston's News Radio.
1: Summer is the perfect time to take a road trip with plenty of places to explore. Wallet Hub is out with a new study about the best and worst states in the country to take a road trip to. And the results are a mixed bag for New England, as Rhode Island was ranked the worst road trip state in the United States. The study factored in road trip expenses, including gas, car repairs, and average hotel costs. It also looked at safety and activities. Rhode Island got most of its negative marks for costs and activities. Maine was the only New England state that came in the top 10 at number 7. Massachusetts ranked 44th. Minnesota was named the number one state to road trip to. Traffic and weather next.
0: You finally got your new car. It came with all the options, including that big touchscreen for digital media playback. You know you can still get your local news on that thing. Yep, WBZ News Radio is right there on the iHeart app. Breaking news, traffic reports, and weather forecasts. We are everywhere you need us to be. 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
0: 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Traffic on the threes.
17: It's 3:23. We're looking north of the city where 128 Roadwork and Waltham at Route 20. That's 128 north. Should be wrapping up shortly. There's no delay. Watch for work crews both ways by Route 2 and by Route 3. Route 1 north at Route 114 in Danvers. Road work there continues, but not much of a slowdown anymore. Overnight paving and milling, as well as milling and paving. Route 3 south through Tingsboro, Route 113 and Route 40 might slow you down just a bit. 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Text the word radio to 83393. Cloudy, 63 degrees. Steve Perez, WBZ, traffic on the threes.
0: Here's the four-day WBZ AccuWeather forecast.
18: Bit of rain and drizzle linger for a time toward the south coast, Cape and Island, with some clearing elsewhere as temperatures stay generally in the low to mid-60s. And it turns out quite nice for today with sunshine returning through the day. It's a warmer day with lower humidity with a high of 81. Then a clear and comfortable Wednesday night with a low of 63 leads to sun and clouds for Thursday and a high again reaching 81. More humidity does return for the end of the work week, with Friday also bringing more clouds and a couple of showers, the high 80, with perhaps a shower on Saturday, otherwise more clouds and sun with highs near 75. I'm AccuWeather meteorologist LaTroy Thornton, WBZ, Boston's News Radio.
1: While people are scrolling to find deals for Amazon Prime Week, robots are learning how to make things more efficient in Westboro, WBZ's Emma Friedman reports.
19: At Amazon's Innovation Hub in Westboro, you won't see packages getting shipped out to customers because this place is focused on research and development when it comes to robots.
20: So this facility, along with another robotics facility in Seattle and then the new one we just announced in Europe, are actually the creation of all the robots that we have outside in our facility.
19: Sandy Gordon is the VP of Employee Experience. She says the robots are not here to replace people, just assist them to make things safer. Like one of their next generation robots, Proteus, that can lift up to 900 pounds.
21: The main thing is detecting these carts, picking them up, and carrying them. Now, as they're carrying them, they have to be able to navigate from where they are to where they're going.
19: Engineer Travis Hearn says these new robots can roam around people safely and navigate using sensor technology. In Westboro, Emma Friedman, WBZ Boston's News Radio.
1: Federal auto regulators are opening up a special probe after a Tesla slammed into a home, killing a 76-year-old in Texas.
22: The NTSB investigating after a Tesla, using an automated driving feature, slammed into a Texas home at a high speed and killed a 76-year-old woman standing inside. The Tesla Model 3 crash is a significant probe since it involves technology that Elon Musk considers key to the company's future. He's rolling out robo-taxis using automated software in several U.S. cities this year. A top Tesla official posted on X that the driver overrode the automated system by pressing the accelerator down all the way, reaching a speed of 73 miles per hour during the crash. I'm Julie Walker.
1: There's a new loudest person in the world, and shockingly, it's not a politician.
23: Who's the loudest man on earth? Joseph McGrail Baitup, an Australian air conditioning cleaner and an honorary town crier.
24: My lords, my ladies and gentlemen, welcome to Canberra!
23: That's him in his role as town crier. It was a different yell of the word now at 122.4 decibels that won him the Guinness World Record last week. To do it, he beat out the previous loudest person in the world, a schoolteacher from Northern Ireland who yelled quiet at 121.7 decibels, similar to the sound of a jet taking off. Cherry Preston, ABC News.
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1: Good morning, I'm Dan Watkins. Here's what's happening. A friend to everyone. That's how Beth Murphy remembers her daughter, Brooke, who was found dead in Connecticut back in March. WBZ-TV's Louisa Muller says that the Duxbury native's death has now been ruled a homicide.
3: For Beth, it's been an agonizing couple of months. But now there's another development in Brooke's case. The medical examiner just ruling the cause of her death as blunt force injury of head and the manner homicide.
4: And it's confirmed it wasn't an accident. So that part really, that's tough.
3: Beth desperately wants justice for her daughter, but she will not lose sight of the memories that define Brooke.
4: So many people said she was my best friend. Like, pretty much everybody said Brooke was my best friend. She had a heart of gold.
1: The investigation into her death is ongoing. Things got a bit heated during a Boston City Council meeting recently as two councilors pressed their opposition to a center lane bus lane along Blue Hill Avenue in Boston's predominantly black community. WBZ's Mike Macklin reports.
5: City Councilors Brian Worrell and Minion Culpepper say the community they represent is adamantly opposed to a center lane bus lane along Blue Hill Avenue. They're demanding the T abandon plans for the bus lane and instead invest in extending Orange Line rapid transit service to Boston's black community. Councilor Brian Worrell.
6: We believe that there should be a subway in that area when the Orange Line in Nubian Square was taken down. Community was made a promise that there will be something comparable or even better to replace it. And this is that plan.
5: Blue Hill Avenue bus lane opponents are lobbying the Trump administration to withdraw the federal government's $80 million funding commitment to the bus lane. Transportation officials are said to be reviewing that request. Mike Macklin, WBZ, Boston's News Radio.
1: Portugal fans throughout New England and around the world are breathing a sigh of relief after a dominant first win for their team at the World Cup on Tuesday. WBZ's Kyle Bray has reaction from FanFest in Boston.
7: Portugal fans from as far as Lisbon and as close by as Woburn showed out at FanFest to watch their team take on Uzbekistan. And after a tough draw in their first game, they're feeling a lot better now after a 5-0 win.
8: 4 points now is like one step forward to the next stage. Hopefully we will win against Colombia, even if they win today.
9: This is the result that should have happened. And we just hope that Colombia on Saturday is going to be a tougher game. We hope for a positive result as well.
7: Alex is from Lowell, and he says it was awesome to get to watch the match with his fellow Portuguese New Englanders.
9: It's nice to see all the Portuguese guys and women getting together and watching the game. When Ronaldo scored his 2 goals, this place blew up. And it just shows everyone's got their pride in their country, and this is awesome.
7: From FIFA Fan Fest, Kyle Bray, WBZ, Boston's News Radio.
1: Coming up, it was a huge day for Ghana on Tuesday as they went up against the nation which ruled over them for more than a century. Details next.
0: 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Traffic on the threes.
17: 333 looking west of town. Pike west of Route 9. A work crew there is gone. Still seeing westbound work at 495 and then by 290, but no significant delays. Route 2, no delays at all because eastbound work between 495 and Route 27 in Acton is gone. What will clear next is a setup in both directions in Fitchburg at Route 31, but that's not a problem as far as getting by. There's just a lane closure with light volume, not a major issue. 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Cloudy, 63 degrees, Steve Perez, WBZ traffic on the threes.
0: Here's the four-day WBZ AccuWeather forecast.
10: Some rain and drizzle linger for a time early this morning south and east of Boston before some clearing arrives with temperatures mostly in the low to mid-60s, but the rest of today turns out sunny and nice. It's a warmer middle of the work week, but with lower humidity, the high 81, followed by a mainly clear Wednesday night with a low of 63, setting up another dry day for Thursday. Look for a mix of sun and clouds with another high of 81, with more clouds for Friday, more humidity as well, and a couple of showers with a high of 80, then clouds and sun for Saturday, perhaps still a shower with highs near 75. I'm AccuWeather meteorologist LaTroy Thornton, WBZ, Boston's News Radio.
1: England and Ghana played to a scoreless draw in the latest World Cup match in Foxborough. The local Ghanaian community is ecstatic with the result as Ghana frustrated England throughout the game, bringing their World Cup campaign back down to earth. WBZ's Heil Schaffel caught up with fans and says that spirits were high all day.
11: It's a huge moment for Ghana. The West African nation's team regularly appears in the World Cup, but they've never played England, their country's former colonizer.
12: It's a huge moment of national pride. We got independence as the first African country, sub-Saharan African country, to gain independence from the British.
11: Seydou Soumani runs the Ghana Association of Greater Boston. He describes the two nations as frenemies now, though some other fans felt the relationship was more antagonistic.
13: You know, extra motivation to kind of show that you can stand on your own, so.
11: The fans I talked to were eager to deal the former colonial power a symbolic defeat. Pius Ali, a city councilor in Portland, Maine, said African teams this World Cup are doing better than expected and that soccer is a great equalizer.
14: It's about showing what soccer can do. You know, several years ago, you would never think of seeing Ghana playing England at a world stage.
11: Kyle Schaffel, WBZ, Boston's News Radio.
1: 6 years after Norwood Hospital was shut down following catastrophic flooding, a new report is calling for the hospital to reopen. The report from the Norwood Hospital Task Force says that the state should acquire the property through eminent domain to help finish construction and reopen the hospital. A plan to rebuild the facility was abandoned in 2024 after Stewart Healthcare filed for bankruptcy. Details are emerging about Bill Gates' testimony to a House committee investigating Jeffrey Epstein. The Microsoft co-founder told lawmakers earlier this month that Epstein was plotting to blackmail him about his extramarital affairs.
15: After Microsoft co-founder Bill Gates tried to end his relationship with Jeffrey Epstein, the convicted sex offender attempted to use compromising information about Gates' extramarital affairs to force his way back into Gates' life, he told the House Oversight Committee earlier this month, according to a transcript of the closed-door testimony released Tuesday. Gates, according to the transcript, said Epstein used an advisor to send him veiled threats, appeared to coach Gates' advisor on how to potentially blackmail him, and mixed fact and fiction to leverage compromising information against the software billionaire. Peter Harlambous, ABC News.
1: Seatbelts, everyone.
16: Please let this be a normal field trip with a friend.
18: Live-action The Magic School Bus movie is in development with Elizabeth Banks set to both produce and star as Miss Frizzle while Rob Letterman is signed on to write and direct the film. Celebrating its 40th anniversary this year, the beloved children's book was first brought to the small screen back in the 90s and then had a sequel series that debuted on Netflix in 2017. Brian Antonelli, WBZ, Boston's News Radio.
1: Coming up, a home rehabilitation program is launching on the North Shore. Find out more about it next.
20: Wall Street with a down day due to a handful of large cap names, with the Dow losing 0.1%, the Nasdaq falling 2.2%, while the S&P 500 dropped 1.4%. The owner of the Circle K convenience store chain beat analyst estimates for sales and earnings in the latest quarter. Canada's Couche-Tard saw big gains in fuel margins after the Iran war caused prices to spike. The gains occurred despite consumers driving less, with Couche-Tard saying road transportation fuel volumes fell 2.1% in the U.S. The average selling price of fuel at its company-operated U.S. stores was $3.60 a gallon during the quarter. Artificial intelligence could soon play a bigger role in air traffic control. Airspace Intelligence has won a U.S. government contract to provide AI tech for managing flight traffic, including mapping out flight paths and identifying congested areas. The Federal Aviation Administration expects the new system to be up and running by the end of 2028.
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1: The Red Sox bounce back and beat the Rockies 5-2. They play Colorado again today. First pitch is at 3:10. At the NBA draft, the Wizards select Brockton native and BYU freshman A.J. DeBonta with the first overall pick. The Celtics took Chris Sinak Jr. out of Houston at 27 overall. And we're hearing from Bruins legend Patrice Bergeron after being elected to the Hockey Hall of Fame. While reflecting on 19 seasons in Boston, Bergeron says it was always important for him to stay loyal, and it never really crossed his mind about going to a different team.
28: I always wanted to be a Bruin for the length of my career. And
1: Bergeron says that he's in no hurry to continue his career in a coaching or a front office role, but he's not ruling it out down the road. Dan Watkins, WBZ, Boston's News Radio.
27: 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All-wheel drive. 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
17: It is 3:43, looking south of town. Expressway 2495 moving freely. Route 3 had a work crew southbound in Duxbury at Route 14 slowing things down. Doesn't anymore, but that is long-term work. They will return this evening. Downtown, you're wide open over the Zakin Bridge and through the O'Neill Tunnel, as you are along the Charles, on the Mass Pike, and through the airport tunnels. 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Sponsor a child with compassion today. 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Steve Perez, WBZ traffic on the threes.
27: Here's the four-day WBZ AccuWeather forecast.
0: Once any lingering rain and drizzle exits the South Coast, Cape, and Islands, we'll have some clearing early this morning with temperatures staying in the low to mid-60s.

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1: Good morning, I'm Dan Watkins. Here's what's happening. The city of Beverly is promoting a new program that looks to keep those on a fixed income in their homes. WBZ's James Rojas with details.
2: They say third time's the charm, but for the city of Beverly, it was the fourth.
3: We were very excited because we've been applying for this grant. We applied three times and we were rejected.
2: Darlene Nguyen, Director of Planning and Development, is talking about an $850,000 federal grant. That funding will go towards critical home improvements, upgrades, and for bringing properties up to code.
3: Things, you know, that are really impacting their ability to safely live in their home. As I mentioned, it's for low-income households, so it's people who might not be able to undertake these repairs themselves, and it might force them out of their homes or just living in an unsafe condition.
2: The application process is officially open, with 12 to 14 households expected to be approved. In Beverly, James Rojas, WBZ, Boston's News Radio.
1: Rent control is dead, at least for now, in Massachusetts, as the state's highest court strikes down a ballot question, WBZ's Amanda Keene reports.
4: In a move that shocked tenant advocates across the state, the state's highest court says that the ballot question involving rent control will not go to the November election. In the fine print of the ballot question, there's an exemption for religious facilities from the law. It's because of this that the court deems it's unconstitutional. This comes after the attorney general said it was good to go to the ballot, but a lawsuit brought on by opponents got it in front of the SJC. Carolyn Chu, the executive director for Homes for All Massachusetts, says this is disappointing, but it won't stop their fight.
5: So while this was a setback today, momentum is on our side, and we will continue to fight for the people of Massachusetts.
4: The group's overall goal is to keep people in Massachusetts, not pricing them out of their homes. Amanda Keene, WBZ, Boston's News Radio.
1: Washington drops a multi-million dollar hammer on Cuba, Natalie Rodriguez explains.
6: New sanctions are taking aim at the Cuban regime's secret financial network, freezing the assets of overseas fund companies laundering millions for military elites. The move announced by Secretary of State Marco Rubio already triggering immediate praise in Miami. Congresswoman Maria Elvira Salazar heavily backed the crackdown, stating, quote, "We must completely choke off the lifelines that feed the communist dictatorship while starving the Cuban people." Rubio says the intense economic pressure will not let up until all political prisoners are freed. Natalie Rodriguez, Miami.
1: Meanwhile, the Supreme Court says oil giant ExxonMobil can sue the Cuban government over more than $1 billion in seized property, potentially giving the United States more financial leverage over the cash-strapped country. ABC's Peter Haralambos with details.
7: In a 6-3 decision split along ideological lines, Justice Brett Kavanaugh said that companies owned by the Cuban government can't argue they're protected by sovereign immunity to fight lawsuits over assets that were confiscated after Fidel Castro took power. Today's decision, as well as a similar case last month when the Supreme Court ruled against Cuba, comes as the Trump administration ratchets pressure on the communist country. The decision could open the door to more litigation over assets seized by the Cuban government, adding pressure on the struggling island nation. Peter Haralambos, ABC News.
1: 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WBZ's Jay Willett explains why.
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1: The full court press is on to contain the New World screwworm to a few counties in West and South Texas. ABC's Jim Ryan says that the parasite has been detected in cattle, sheep, and goats in 8 different counties in Texas, along with a dog in New Mexico.
11: So far, 16 animals have been found to be carrying the parasitic larvae. The U.S. government is releasing sterilized parent flies to mate with unsterilized flies to stop the cycle.
12: We really need 400 million flies so we can cover the whole country.
11: John Bellinger is the government's

0: lead advisor for New World screwworm readiness. He watched the parasite hit his grandfather's cattle herd in the 1970s.
1: I remember it well. It's back. We've got to go solve it.
0: Jim Ryan, ABC News.
2: Blindness is on the rise across the country, and a nonprofit that helps people with vision loss is raising awareness. CEO of Visions, Molly Egan, says there's been a recent technology boom in devices to aid the visually impaired to keep them working or performing everyday tasks.
3: Most older Americans, it's a matter of when, not if. Most older Americans will be struggling with vision loss. And then communities who have higher incidence of diabetes.
2: Egan recommends people get an eye exam if they're starting to experience issues with their sight and then look into vision rehab services. The CDC says 12 million Americans 40 or older have visual impairments. Traffic and weather next.
4: We're all set. 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
15: It is 3:53, and we're looking north of the city where Route 3 North is set up in Bedford at Route 62. No delay and should be clearing out shortly. Southbound delays through Tingsboro have dissipated as overnight paving between Route 113 and Route 40 clears out, but is expected to return this evening with the bonus addition of milling as well as paving. No delays on 93 northbound at Commerce Way. A work crew still there, but again, no slowdown. 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
5: Here's the four-day WBZ AccuWeather forecast.
16: A bit of rain and drizzle linger for a time toward the South Coast, Cape, and Islands, with some clearing elsewhere as temperatures stay generally in the low to mid-60s. And it turns out quite nice for today with sunshine returning through the day. It's a warmer day with lower humidity with a high of 81. Then a clear and comfortable Wednesday night with a low of 63 leads to sun and clouds for Thursday and a high again reaching 81. More humidity does return for the end of the work week, with Friday also bringing more clouds and a couple of showers, the high 80, with perhaps a shower on Saturday, otherwise more clouds and sun with highs near 75. I'm AccuWeather meteorologist LaTroy Thornton, WBZ, Boston's News Radio.
2: Today's show host, Savannah Guthrie, is responding with an emotional plea following reports of a ransom note that says her mother is dead. The AP's Julie Walker reports.
17: New details emerge about the disappearance of Nancy Guthrie, the mother of Today's Show host Savannah Guthrie, including that she may be dead.
18: We love our mom and we'll never stop looking for her. Never.
17: Guthrie says the reward still stands.
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17: The emotional plea came during the Today Show on NBC Tuesday, a day after news organizations said a ransom note months ago had indicated Nancy was dead.
18: We are in agony. We cannot be at peace.
17: The 84-year-old was reported missing from her Arizona home on February 1st. Authorities believe she was taken against her will. A masked man was seen on video outside her door. So far, DNA has been inconclusive. I'm Julie Walker.
2: 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It's an interactive map experience featuring 25 historic markers across Boston's neighborhoods that spotlight the everyday people, immigrant communities, youth, and other underrepresented groups whose contributions have shaped the city over the past centuries. 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The locations for the first 25 markers were selected by a special task force of the Boston Commemoration Commission. The placards will be installed at sites across the city this summer. It turns out that clipping all of those coupons for Bed Bath & Beyond may finally have some big value. Here's Monica Nelson.
19: Not just any coupon. 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The company just launched its legendary coupon hunt, a 21-day nationwide search to find the oldest surviving Bed Bath & Beyond coupon in America. Anyone who submits a vintage blue coupon, the kind people used to stash in glove boxes and kitchen drawers, gets a shot at a $100,000 home makeover. The company says the hunt celebrates decades of loyal customers who never threw those coupons away, even long after they expired. I'm Monica Nelson.
2: 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I'm Dan Watkins, WBZ Boston's News Radio.
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0: From ABC News, I'm Dave Packer. Both the Senate and the House have now passed a war powers resolution to block military action in Iran without congressional approval. President Trump called the vote poorly timed and meaningless, claiming that he has Iran on the ropes, calling for the four Republicans who joined the Democrats to pass the resolution 50-48 while calling them losers. Outgoing Republican Senator Bill Cassidy from Louisiana was one of them.
1: We are elected representatives. And the need to communicate with the American people and with the Congress, I hope that they will understand that that is what's involved here.
0: Meanwhile, mixed signals about the Iran peace deal.
3: Vice President J.D. Vance says Iran has agreed to allow nuclear inspections, something that was part of the Obama nuclear deal, which Trump scrapped. But Iran's foreign ministry says there are no new plans to let inspectors into their nuclear sites.
4: They're wrong. They're wrong. They know they're wrong. They told us inside, and we have it down 100% inspections.
3: Still, President Trump saying there's, quote, no rush for these inspections to begin.
0: ABC's Rachel Scott. The Senate and then the House Tuesday approving one of the more far-reaching pieces of housing legislation to come up for a vote in more than 35 years. The 21st Century Road to Housing Act, in part, limits corporations' ability to buy single-family homes.
6: The Senate last night passed it with overwhelming bipartisan support. Five Republican senators voted against the bill. Among them, Florida Senator Rick Scott, who tells Fox News he doesn't think it'll help.
7: It's at the local level.
25: As a final step, the president's signature would make this bill law. Christiana Cordero, ABC News, Washington.
0: Primaries Tuesday in South Carolina, Maryland, Utah, and New York. And while he was not running, one of the big winners in New York City was Mayor Zoran Mamdani. All of the candidates he endorsed are projected to have won three congressional districts, ousting two sitting congressmen. You're listening to ABC News.
2: Good morning. I'm Dan Watkins. Here's what's happening. Massachusetts Governor Maura Healey is taking action to make sure the state government doesn't shut down next month. WBZ's Madison Rogers explains.
26: If a state budget for the upcoming fiscal year is signed on time before that fiscal year begins in a week, it would be the first time in a long time that's happened in Massachusetts. So to fill the gap, Governor Healey just sent a letter to the legislature asking them to pass a $7.7 billion interim budget by Friday. This would make sure the state can pay its bills through the month of July if the annual budget does run late. The letter says it also allows local aid to be sent out in advance if a city, town, or school demonstrates an emergency cash shortfall. Meantime, a committee on Beacon Hill is continuing work to consolidate House and Senate versions of a more than $63 billion budget. Madison Rogers, WBZ, Boston's News Radio.
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15: At 4:03, we're looking downtown where Route 1A South, the entrance of the Sumner Tunnel, there's a vehicle stalled there. You can get into the Sumner, but you got to squeeze by that vehicle, and it's going to slow you down getting through. Meanwhile, Ted Williams and Callahan are fine. The Decta connector and the Tobin looking good. 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Cloudy sky, 63 degrees. Steve Perez, WBZ traffic on the threes.
27: Here's the four-day WBZ AccuWeather forecast.
16: Some rain and drizzle linger for a time early this morning south and east of Boston before some clearing arrives with temperatures mostly in the low to mid-60s, but the rest of today turns out sunny and nice. It's a warmer middle of the work week, but with lower humidity, the high 81, followed by a mainly clear Wednesday night with a low of 63, setting up another dry day for Thursday. Look for a mix of sun and clouds with another high of 81, with more clouds for Friday, more humidity as well, and a couple of showers with a high of 80, then clouds and sun for Saturday, perhaps still a shower with highs near 75. I'm AccuWeather meteorologist LaTroy Thornton, WBZ, Boston's News Radio.
2: Another World Cup match at Boston Stadium is in the books as England and Ghana play to a scoreless draw in Foxborough. Despite the fact that neither team was able to put the ball in the net Tuesday, one fan base was very happy with the result. WBZ's Kyle Bray with more.
7: That's the sound of hundreds of Ghana fans celebrating as the Black Stars secured a scoreless draw with England, one of the favorites to win it all. Jacqueline is here from Lowell and has a message for the doubters.
8: If we play with England, draw, Ghanaians, we consider it as a win for us. 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
9: Away! 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
7: Abina was chanting this anytime England went on an attack, and it felt like she willed them to keep the shutout.
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10: We're lucky that they didn't sneak one, so I'm just happy. 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
2: The next match in Foxborough is set for Friday when France battles Norway. Scottish soccer fans have left their mark on the region during this year's World Cup as its passionate fan base, known as the Tartan Army, was the toast of the town as they practically took over Massachusetts recently and were a big boost to local businesses. WBZ-TV reports that Patriots owner Robert Kraft wants to return the favor as a team spokesperson says he's interested in the Patriots playing a game in Scotland in the future. WBZ-TV sports director Steve Burton with more.
12: The earliest it could happen would be the 2027 season, but Mr. Kraft wants the Patriots to be the first team to play in Scotland, folks. We have confirmed that he's talked to the NFL Commissioner Roger Goodell about it. Kraft was instrumental in bringing the World Cup to North America and Foxborough, and now he wants to return some of that excitement. We spoke to our friends at the BBC about the appetite for American football in Scotland.
13: This just feels like the natural next progression for this love affair between Boston and the people of Scotland, doesn't it? It's quite incredible to hear this story today, and not entirely surprising. I think it would be a great progression for the Scottish fans' love of America as well. There is a bit of an interest in NFL back in Scotland, but it can only get bigger if it were to come to Scotland.
12: The BBC told us possible sites could be Murrayfield Stadium in Edinburgh, a rugby field holding 67,000 people, and Hampden Park Stadium in Glasgow, home to Scotland's soccer team. It holds nearly 52,000 fans.
2: The Patriots do have a European game on this year's schedule. They play the Lions in Munich, Germany in November. At the NBA draft, the Washington Wizards make Brockton native A.J. DeBonsa the top pick.
14: With the first pick in the 2026 NBA draft, the Washington Wizards select Anise DeBonsa Jr., from Brigham Young University.
2: NBA Commissioner Adam Silver announcing the pick as DeBonsa becomes the first Massachusetts-born player to be drafted first overall. Patrick Ewing and Jimmy Walker both grew up in Massachusetts, but were not born in the Bay State. Coming up, a recent near miss between planes at Logan has federal lawmakers renewing their calls for air safety. Details next.
28: A thaw, though likely a short-lived one, in the nation's cold housing market. This morning, the Commerce Department delivers its May measure of U.S. new home sales. Bloomberg Economics points to word from builders that home shoppers stopped by model and spec homes in greater numbers last month to predict an increase from April. But those same builders say traffic has weakened again in June, suggesting the improvement may have been only temporary. The Mortgage Bankers Association will give its latest reading of mortgage rates, which have held below levels seen last year, but also have hovered above 6.5% for the benchmark 30-year fixed loan. The past few trading days on Wall Street have been rough on tech stocks, especially those connected to AI, as worry rises that the recent AI investment boom may have been overdone. For the latest indication, the market turns today to earnings from memory chip maker Micron Technology, whose products increasingly are used and relied upon by AI companies. Andrew O'Day, Bloomberg Business on WBZ, Boston's News Radio.
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2: The Red Sox bounce back and snap their two-game skid with a 5-2 win over the Rockies. Sonny Gray with a season-high 11 strikeouts in 7 innings of work on the mound. Interim manager Chad Tracy says that Gray was exceptional.
20: He's had a lot of good outings that, you know, since we've been here, that one ranked up there. 11 strikeouts, was able to spin the ball. I know people talk a lot about the altitude, but was able to spin the ball. Got a lot of swing and miss on breaking balls.
2: Rubber game in Colorado this afternoon. First pitch is at 3:10. The first round of this year's NBA draft is in the books. The Washington Wizards select BYU freshman and Brockton native A.J. DeBonsa with the top pick. The Celtics took forward Chris Sinak Jr. out of Houston with the 27th overall pick. The draft continues tonight with round two starting at 8 o'clock. Dan Watkins, WBZ, Boston's News Radio.
27: 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All-wheel drive. Traffic on the threes.
15: It is 4:13, and we're having a couple of issues. We're looking downtown, the entrance to the Sumner Tunnel. There's a stalled-out vehicle there, and that's causing a delay through the Sumner, backing things up as well. Meanwhile, they're okay on the Decta Connector and the Tobin Bridge. North of the city, work crews on 128 are clearing. Before 95 south in Lowell at Woburn Street, there's a work crew there slowing things down. There's also been intermittent road closures. We had you sitting there for 25-minute intervals. Right now, that road is passable, but it will slow you down as the work crews remain. 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
27: Here's the four-day WBZ AccuWeather forecast.
0: Once any lingering rain and drizzle exits the South Coast, Cape, and Islands, we'll have some clearing early this morning with temperatures staying in the low to mid-60s. And it turns out rather nice for today as sunshine returns. It's a warmer day, but with lower humidity and a high of 81. Then clear for much of Wednesday night with a low of 63, followed by more of a mix of sun and clouds on Thursday and another high of 81, leading to more clouds and more humidity on Friday. Keep an eye out for a couple of showers with a high of 80. And a shower can't be ruled out Saturday either, otherwise clouds and sun with highs near 75. I'm AccuWeather meteorologist LaTroy Thornton, WBZ, Boston's News Radio.

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1: Good morning, I'm Dan Watkins. Here's what's happening. Lawmakers are renewing calls for airspace safety following a close call over the weekend. WBZ's Brooke McCarthy explains.
2: It was a close call at Logan Airport.
3: Air traffic control cleared American Airlines Flight 3161 to take off moments before Delta Flight 2351 was about to touch down on an intersecting runway.
2: That's Democratic Senator Tammy Duckworth of Illinois. She's crediting the Delta crew with saving lives after they spotted the other plane and executed a go-around to avoid a collision. This latest incident was referenced numerous times during a Senate committee hearing on close calls and airspace safety. Republican Senator Jerry Moran talking about it in his opening remarks.
4: While the flight landed safely and no one was injured, the incident serves again as a reminder of why continued vigilance and safety improvements across the national airspace system remain essential.
2: The FAA is investigating. Brooke McCarthy, WBZ Boston's News Radio.
1: Also happening in Washington, a symbolic but rare rebuke of President Trump Tuesday, as for the first time, the Senate approves an Iran War Powers resolution.
5: On this motion, the yeas are 50, the nays are 48. The concurrent motion is agreed to.
1: Four Republicans joined the majority of Democrats in the vote. The resolution already passed the House and doesn't require the president's signature, but it does not carry the force of law. It comes as lawmakers continue to express concern over how the war is being handled, and the Pentagon is seeking $80 billion from Congress, mostly for the war, as it backfills munitions and stockpiles. Meanwhile, as the U.S. and Iran continue to work towards a long-term peace deal, there's been some contradictory statements from the White House and Tehran recently over nuclear inspections.
6: President Trump Tuesday insisting the Iranians have agreed to allow nuclear inspectors into their country, despite a spokesman for Iran's foreign ministry saying they have no plans for that.
7: They're wrong. They're wrong. They know they're wrong. They told us inside, and we have it down 100% inspections. And if they were right, I'd cancel the meetings right now.
6: Asked when inspectors would actually be on the ground in Iran, the president said there is no rush. It will be at the appropriate time. Vice President Vance Monday said he expects the inspectors to start their work this week. Karen Travers, ABC News, the White House.
1: Meanwhile, the Iranian soccer team will be allowed to travel to its upcoming World Cup match in Seattle a day early. A spokesperson for the Department of Homeland Security says DHS has changed its guidelines for the team to accommodate the extra time that's been afforded to other countries in the tournament. The Iranian Soccer Federation had said it planned to complain to FIFA about its treatment in the U.S. so far. While they will be given an extra day ahead of their match on Friday, DHS says they'll be asked to return to their home base in Mexico right after it wraps up. Some local refugees are serving up a taste of home to a handful of guests once a month in Greater Boston. WBZ's Heil Schaffel with the story.
8: Every chef at the Refugee Supper Club came to the U.S. fleeing something. Now they found a home here, and it's food that keeps connecting them.
9: There was an appetite for people to learn more about these countries, these cultures, and these amazing chefs.
8: Co-founder David Lander says the club meets once a month, cooking out of volunteer home kitchens. The refugee chefs run the show down to the exact blend of spices they use as they cook for a small crowd of 20 or so people. Chef Tracy Chang runs Pagu, a restaurant in Cambridge that provides the labor for these events.
10: So the chefs are coming from anywhere from Ukraine to Cuba to Somalia.
8: She says they try to keep things as homey as possible so the refugees can show off an authentic experience.
9: These are cuisines you don't find in Boston.
8: The club is a spinoff of a refugee food festival Lander and co-founder Johnny Zachman throw every year. Heil Schaffel, WBZ, Boston's News Radio.
1: The city of Boston is taking action to support taxi drivers by announcing a pilot program with Boston Police that will allow licensed Boston taxis to accept trips through apps like Uber and Lyft. These rides will have the same upfront pricing that's offered by the rideshare companies rather than regulated fare structures that taxis typically use. Officials say this one-year pilot will give passengers more options. The goal is to also give licensed taxis a way to meet demand, decrease wait times, and earn more money. A coyote attack in Beverly this week has police encouraging folks to keep their pets safe.
11: A little Jack Russell Terrier named Cooper was attacked by a coyote near the Fox Hill Trail here on Tall Tree Drive. It happened Monday afternoon near the trailhead. Dory lives nearby and says the neighborhood group chat was flooded with text messages after.
12: I found out it was Cooper, and he's at the hospital right now. I think he's having surgery, and She told me there's a den.
11: Beverly police say they found the coyote in a den about 30 feet from the trail entrance with several pups. They were left there as police say it is their natural habitat. They are warning people, especially with pets, to exercise caution while using wooded trails. In Beverly, James Rojas, WBZ, Boston's News Radio.
1: Summer is the perfect time to take a road trip with plenty of places to explore. Wallet Hub is out with a new study about the best and worst states in the country to take a road trip to. And the results are a mixed bag for New England, as Rhode Island was ranked the worst road trip state in the United States. The study factored in road trip expenses, including gas, car repairs, and average hotel costs. It also looked at safety and activities. Rhode Island got most of its negative marks for costs and activities. Maine was the only New England state that came in the top 10 at number 7. Massachusetts ranked 44th. Minnesota was named the number one state to road trip to. Traffic and weather next.
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0: 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All-wheel drive. Traffic on the threes.
21: It's 4:23. And looking north of the city, Route 3 North, a setup in Bedford at Route 62 won't be there much longer. There's no delay there anymore. Work crews on 93, clearing out, no slowdowns. 495 South, a slowdown. There's a setup in Lowell at Woburn Street that's been causing problems all night with intermittent road closures. Right now, it is intermittently open. And then downtown, the Sumner Tunnel at the entrance, they're going to have to clear out a stalled vehicle there that's causing a delay through the Sumner. 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Text the word radio to 83393. Partly cloudy sky, 63 degrees. Steve Perez, WBZ traffic on the threes.
0: Here's the four-day WBZ AccuWeather forecast.
22: A bit of rain and drizzle linger for a time toward the South Coast, Cape, and Islands, with some clearing elsewhere as temperatures stay generally in the low to mid-60s. And it turns out quite nice for today, with sunshine returning through the day. It's a warmer day with lower humidity with a high of 81. Then a clear and comfortable Wednesday night with a low of 63 leads to sun and clouds for Thursday and a high again reaching 81. More humidity does return for the end of the work week, with Friday also bringing more clouds and a couple of showers, the high 80, with perhaps a shower on Saturday, otherwise more clouds and sun, with highs near 75. I'm AccuWeather meteorologist LaTroy Thornton, WBZ, Boston's News Radio.
1: While people are scrolling to find deals for Amazon Prime Week, robots are learning how to make things more efficient in Westboro, WBZ's Emma Friedman reports.
3: At Amazon's Innovation Hub in Westboro, you won't see packages getting shipped out to customers because this place is focused on research and development when it comes to robots.
12: So this facility, along with another robotics facility in Seattle and then the new one we just announced in Europe, are actually the creation of all the robots that we have outside in our facility.
3: Sandy Gordon is the VP of Employee Experience. She says the robots are not here to replace people, just assist them to make things safer. Like one of their next generation robots, Proteus, that can lift up to 900 pounds.
16: The main thing is detecting these carts, picking them up, and carrying them. Now, as they're carrying them, they have to be able to navigate from where they are to where they're going.
3: Engineer Travis Hearn says these new robots can roam around people safely and navigate using sensor technology. In Westboro, Emma Friedman, WBZ Boston's News Radio.
1: Federal auto regulators are opening up a special probe after a Tesla slammed into a home, killing a 76-year-old in Texas.
23: The NTSB investigating after a Tesla, using an automated driving feature, slammed into a Texas home at a high speed and killed a 76-year-old woman standing inside. The Tesla Model 3 crash is a significant probe since it involves technology that Elon Musk considers key to the company's future. He's rolling out robo-taxis using automated software in several U.S. cities this year. A top Tesla official posted on X that the driver overrode the automated system by pressing the accelerator down all the way, reaching a speed of 73 miles per hour during the crash. I'm Julie Walker.
1: There's a new loudest person in the world, and shockingly, it's not a politician.
24: Who's the loudest man on earth? Joseph McGrail Baitup, an Australian air conditioning cleaner and an honorary town crier.
25: My lords, my ladies and gentlemen, welcome to Canberra!
24: That's him in his role as town crier. It was a different yell of the word now at 122.4 decibels that won him the Guinness World Record last week. To do it, he beat out the previous loudest person in the world, a schoolteacher from Northern Ireland who yelled quiet at 121.7 decibels, similar to the sound of a jet taking off. Sherry Preston, ABC News.
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1: Good morning, I'm Dan Watkins. Here's what's happening. A friend to everyone. That's how Beth Murphy remembers her daughter, Brooke, who was found dead in Connecticut back in March. WBZ-TV's Louisa Muller says that the Duxbury native's death has now been ruled a homicide.
2: For Beth, it's been an agonizing couple of months. But now there's another development in Brooke's case. The medical examiner just ruling the cause of her death as blunt force injury of head and the manner homicide.
4: And it's confirmed it wasn't an accident. So that part really, that's tough.
2: Beth desperately wants justice for her daughter, but she will not lose sight of the memories that define Brooke.
4: So many people said she was my best friend. Like, pretty much everybody said Brooke was my best friend. She had a heart of gold.
1: The investigation into her death is ongoing. Things got a bit heated during a Boston City Council meeting recently as two councilors pressed their opposition to a center lane bus lane along Blue Hill Avenue in Boston's predominantly black community. WBZ's Mike Macklin reports.
5: City Councilors Brian Worrell and Minion Culpepper say the community they represent is adamantly opposed to a center lane bus lane along Blue Hill Avenue. They're demanding the T abandon plans for the bus lane and instead invest in extending Orange Line rapid transit service to Boston's black community. Councilor Brian Worrell.
6: We believe that there should be a subway in that area when the Orange Line in Nubian Square was taken down. Community was made a promise that there will be something comparable or even better to replace it. And this is that plan.
5: Blue Hill Avenue bus lane opponents are lobbying the Trump administration to withdraw the federal government's $80 million funding commitment to the bus lane. Transportation officials are said to be reviewing that request. Mike Macklin, WBZ, Boston's News Radio.
1: Portugal fans throughout New England and around the world are breathing a sigh of relief after a dominant first win for their team at the World Cup on Tuesday. WBZ's Kyle Bray has reaction from FanFest in Boston.
7: Portugal fans from as far as Lisbon and as close by as Woburn showed out at FanFest to watch their team take on Uzbekistan. And after a tough draw in their first game, they're feeling a lot better now after a 5-0 win.
8: 4 points now is like one step forward to the next stage. Hopefully we will win against Colombia, even if they win today.
9: This is the result that should have happened. And we just hope that Colombia on Saturday is going to be a tougher game. We hope for a positive result as well.
7: Alex is from Lowell, and he says it was awesome to get to watch the match with his fellow Portuguese New Englanders.
9: It's nice to see all the Portuguese guys and women getting together and watching the game. When Ronaldo scored his 2 goals, this place blew up. And it just shows everyone's got their pride in their country, and this is awesome.
7: From FIFA FanFest, Kyle Bray, WBZ, Boston's News Radio.
1: Coming up, it was a huge day for Ghana on Tuesday as they went up against the nation which ruled over them for more than a century. Details next.
0: 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All-wheel drive. Traffic on the threes.
10: It's 4:33 and we're looking downtown. The deck to connector, the Tobe and the Pike are fine. On the airport tunnels, the Sumner had a vehicle stalled at the entrance. That's starting to improve as that gets towed away. And you're okay along the Charles. West of Town Pike, west at 290. A work crew there clearing out. So this is a westbound setup at 495. You're good on Route 2 and 290. 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Clearing sky, 63 degrees. Steve Perez, WBZ traffic on the threes.
0: Here's the four-day WBZ AccuWeather forecast.
22: Some rain and drizzle linger for a time early this morning south and east of Boston before some clearing arrives with temperatures mostly in the low to mid-60s, but the rest of today turns out sunny and nice. It's a warmer middle of the work week, but with lower humidity, the high 81, followed by a mainly clear Wednesday night with a low of 63, setting up another dry day for Thursday. Look for a mix of sun and clouds with another high of 81, with more clouds for Friday, more humidity as well, and a couple of showers with a high of 80, then clouds and sun for Saturday, perhaps still a shower with highs near 75. I'm AccuWeather meteorologist LaTroy Thornton, WBZ, Boston's News Radio.
1: England and Ghana played to a scoreless draw in the latest World Cup match in Foxborough. The local Ghanaian community is ecstatic with the result, as Ghana frustrated England throughout the game, bringing their World Cup campaign back down to earth. WBZ's Heil Schaffel caught up with fans and says that spirits were high all day.
11: It's a huge moment for Ghana. The West African nation's team regularly appears in the World Cup, but they've never played England, their country's former colonizer.
12: It's a huge moment of national pride. We got independence as the first African country, sub-Saharan African country, to gain independence from the British.
11: Seydou Soumani runs the Ghana Association of Greater Boston. He describes the two nations as frenemies now, though some other fans felt the relationship was more antagonistic.
13: You know, extra motivation to kind of show that you can stand on your own, so.
11: The fans I talked to were eager to deal the former colonial power a symbolic defeat. Pius Ali, a city councilor in Portland, Maine, said African teams this World Cup are doing better than expected and that soccer is a great equalizer.
14: It's about showing what soccer can do. You know, several years ago, you would never think of seeing Ghana playing England at a world stage.
11: Heil Schaffel, WBZ, Boston's News Radio.
1: 6 years after Norwood Hospital was shut down following catastrophic flooding, a new report is calling for the hospital to reopen. The report from the Norwood Hospital Task Force says that the state should acquire the property through eminent domain to help finish construction and reopen the hospital. A plan to rebuild the facility was abandoned in 2024 after Stewart Healthcare filed for bankruptcy. Details are emerging about Bill Gates' testimony to a House committee investigating Jeffrey Epstein. The Microsoft co-founder told lawmakers earlier this month that Epstein was plotting to blackmail him about his extramarital affairs.
15: After Microsoft co-founder Bill Gates tried to end his relationship with Jeffrey Epstein, the convicted sex offender attempted to use compromising information about Gates' extramarital affairs to force his way back into Gates' life, he told the House Oversight Committee earlier this month, according to a transcript of the closed-door testimony released Tuesday. Gates, according to the transcript, said Epstein used an advisor to send him veiled threats, appeared to coach Gates' advisor on how to potentially blackmail him, and mixed fact and fiction to leverage compromising information against the software billionaire. Peter Harlambous, ABC News.
1: Seatbelts, everyone.
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17: A live-action The Magic School Bus movie is in development with Elizabeth Banks set to both produce and star as Miss Frizzle, while Rob Letterman is signed on to write and direct the film. Celebrating its 40th anniversary this year, the beloved children's book was first brought to the small screen back in the 90s and then had a sequel series that debuted on Netflix in 2017.
18: Ride on the Magic School Bus.
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1: Coming up, a home rehabilitation program is launching on the North Shore. Find out more about it next.
19: A prediction market just for the fun of it? Facebook and Instagram owner Meta Platforms is working on an application that would operate just like popular prediction markets, such as Kalshi and Polymarket, letting users participate in forecasting real-world events, such as sports and politics. But if it's launched, there's going to be a big difference. This market will not wager real money. The effort codenamed Arena inside the company would function instead on a points system. Unknown right now what kinds of things would be redeemed with the points. The market exchange that hosts S&P futures trading is bringing back a type of options contract it abandoned more than a decade ago, and which in the interim has become a popular trade on Kalshi and Polymarket. CBOE Global Markets is once again listing binary options on the mini S&P 500 index, which allows you to make yes or no bets on the S&P 500 rising or falling to certain levels. Andrew O'Day, Bloomberg Business on WBZ, Boston's News Radio.
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1: The Red Sox beat the Rockies 5-2 to snap their two-game skid. The Sox close out their road trip in Colorado today. First pitch is at 3:10. At the NBA draft, the Wizards select Brockton native and BYU freshman A.J. DeBonta with the first overall pick. The Celtics took Houston forward Chris Sinak Jr., 27th overall. The NFL has decided that they won't hold a supplemental draft, meaning that quarterback Brendan Sorsby will not be able to turn pro this year. Sorsby has admitted to wagering over $90,000 on sports, including on his own college team. And elsewhere in the NFL, the Falcons are giving Kyle Pitts a three-year contract extension worth $54 million, which will make him the third highest paid tight end in the league. Dan Watkins, WBZ Boston's News Radio.
27: 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All-wheel drive. Traffic on the threes.
10: It is 4:43, and we're looking good downtown as the Decta connector and the Tobin are fine. There was a vehicle stalled in the Sumner Tunnel causing quite a delay. That's been towed away, so that's good news as well. And along the Charles, Thoreau Drive, Soldiers Field Road, and Memorial Drive, looking good. 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Mostly clear sky, 63 degrees. Steve Perez, WBZ traffic on the threes.
27: Here's the 4-day WBZ AccuWeather forecast.
15: Once any lingering rain and drizzle exits the South Coast, Cape, and Islands, we'll have some clearing early this morning with temperatures staying in the low to mid-60s. And it turns out rather nice for today as sunshine returns. It's a warmer day, but with lower humidity and a high of 81. Then clear for much of Wednesday night with a low of 63, followed by more of a mix of sun and clouds on Thursday and another high of 81, leading to more clouds and more humidity on Friday. Keep an eye out for a couple of showers with a high of 80. And a shower can't be ruled out Saturday either, otherwise clouds and sun with highs near 75. I'm AccuWeather meteorologist LaTroy Thornton, WBZ, Boston's News Radio.

0: As I mentioned, it's for low-income households, so it's people who might not be able to undertake these repairs themselves, and it might force them out of their homes or just living in an unsafe condition.
1: The application process is officially open, with 12 to 14 households expected to be approved. In Beverly, James Rojas, WBZ, Boston's News Radio.
2: Rent control is dead, at least for now, in Massachusetts, as the state's highest court strikes down a ballot question, WBZ's Amanda Keene reports.
3: In a move that shocked tenant advocates across the state, the state's highest court says that the ballot question involving rent control will not go to the November election. In the fine print of the ballot question, there's an exemption for religious facilities from the law. It's because of this that the court deems it's unconstitutional. This comes after the attorney general said it was good to go to the ballot, but a lawsuit brought on by opponents got it in front of the SJC. Carolyn Chu, the executive director for Homes for All Massachusetts, says this is disappointing, but it won't stop their fight.
4: So while this was a setback today, momentum is on our side, and we will continue to fight for the people of Massachusetts.
3: The group's overall goal is to keep people in Massachusetts, not pricing them out of their homes. Amanda Keene, WBZ, Boston's News Radio.
2: Washington drops a multi-million dollar hammer on Cuba, Natalie Rodriguez explains.
5: New sanctions are taking aim at the Cuban regime's secret financial network, freezing the assets of overseas front companies laundering millions for military elites. The move announced by Secretary of State Marco Rubio already triggering immediate praise in Miami. Congresswoman Maria Elvira Salazar heavily backed the crackdown, stating, quote, "We must completely choke off the lifelines that feed the communist dictatorship while starving the Cuban people." Rubio says the intense economic pressure will not let up until all political prisoners are freed. Natalie Rodriguez, Miami.
2: Meanwhile, the Supreme Court says oil giant ExxonMobil can sue the Cuban government over more than $1 billion in seized property, potentially giving the United States more financial leverage over the cash-strapped country. ABC's Peter Haralambos with details.
6: In a 6-3 decision split along ideological lines, Justice Brett Kavanaugh said that companies owned by the Cuban government can't argue they're protected by sovereign immunity to fight lawsuits over assets that were confiscated after Fidel Castro took power. Today's decision, as well as a similar case last month when the Supreme Court ruled against Cuba, comes as the Trump administration ratchets pressure on the communist country. The decision could open the door to more litigation over assets seized by the Cuban government, adding pressure on the struggling island nation. Peter Haralambos, ABC News.
2: 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WBZ's Jay Willett explains why.
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2: The full court press is on to contain the New World screwworm to a few counties in West and South Texas. ABC's Jim Ryan says that the parasite has been detected in cattle, sheep, and goats in 8 different counties in Texas, along with a dog in New Mexico.
10: So far, 16 animals have been found to be carrying the parasitic larvae. The U.S. government is releasing sterilized parent flies to mate with unsterilized flies to stop the cycle.
11: We really need 400 million flies so we can cover the whole country.
10: John Bellinger is the government's lead advisor for New World screwworm readiness. He watched the parasite hit his grandfather's cattle herd in the 1970s.
12: I remember it well. It's back. We've got to go solve it.
10: Jim Ryan, ABC News.
2: Blindness is on the rise across the country, and a nonprofit that helps people with vision loss is raising awareness. CEO of Visions, Molly Egan, says there's been a recent technology boom in devices to aid the visually impaired to keep them working or performing everyday tasks.
13: Most older Americans, it's a matter of when, not if. Most older Americans will be struggling with vision loss. And then communities who have higher incidence of diabetes.
2: Egan recommends people get an eye exam if they're starting to experience issues with their sight.

0: And then look into Vision Rehab Services. The CDC says 12 million Americans 40 or older have visual impairments. Traffic and weather next.
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9: It's 4:53 and just in time for your morning commute. Some problems we have had are gone. There was a slowdown in the Sumner Tunnel due to a crash. That's gone. And then 495 South had a work crew in Lowell at Woburn Street that was doing some intermittent road closures and stayed there for quite some time. They're clearing out now. There's no more delay there. So that's two pieces of good news for you. South of the City Expressway zipping right along 10 minutes from the tunnel to the split. No trouble out west on the Pike. 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Mostly clear sky, 63 degrees, Steve Perez, WBZ, traffic on the threes.
8: Here's the four-day WBZ AccuWeather forecast.
10: A bit of rain and drizzle linger for a time toward the South Coast, Cape, and Islands, with some clearing elsewhere as temperatures stay generally in the low to mid-60s. And it turns out quite nice for today with sunshine returning through the day. It's a warmer day with lower humidity with a high of 81. Then a clear and comfortable Wednesday night with a low of 63 leads to sun and clouds for Thursday and a high again reaching 81. More humidity does return for the end of the work week, with Friday also bringing more clouds and a couple of showers, the high 80, with perhaps a shower on Saturday, otherwise more clouds and sun, with highs near 75. I'm AccuWeather meteorologist LaTroy Thornton, WBZ, Boston's News Radio.
0: Today's show host, Savannah Guthrie, is responding with an emotional plea following reports of a ransom note that says her mother is dead. The AP's Julie Walker reports.
11: New details emerge about the disappearance of Nancy Guthrie, the mother of today's show host, Savannah Guthrie, including that she may be dead.
12: We love our mom and we'll never stop looking for her. Never.
11: Guthrie says the reward still stands.
12: We need your help. We're begging for your help.
11: The emotional plea came during the Today Show on NBC Tuesday, a day after news organizations said a ransom note months ago had indicated Nancy was dead.
12: We are in agony. We cannot be at peace.
11: The 84-year-old was reported missing from her Arizona home on February 1st. Authorities believe she was taken against her will. A masked man was seen on video outside her door. So far, DNA has been inconclusive. I'm Julie Walker.
0: If you need some help getting around Boston during the nation's 250th celebrations, you're in luck as Mayor Michelle Wu announces the launch of Tour 250. It's an interactive map experience featuring 25 historic markers across Boston's neighborhoods that spotlight the everyday people, immigrant communities, youth, and other underrepresented groups whose contributions have shaped the city over the past centuries. The Tour 250 web platform and mobile app was created in partnership with Bloomberg Connects. The locations for the first 25 markers were selected by a special task force of the Boston Commemoration Commission. The placards will be installed at sites across the city this summer. It turns out that clipping all of those coupons for Bed Bath & Beyond may finally have some big value. Here's Monica Nelson.
6: Not just any coupon. 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The company just launched its legendary coupon hunt, a 21-day nationwide search to find the oldest surviving Bed Bath & Beyond coupon in America. Anyone who submits a vintage blue coupon, the kind people used to stash in glove boxes and kitchen drawers, gets a shot at a $100,000 home makeover. The company says the hunt celebrates decades of loyal customers who never threw those coupons away, even long after they expired. I'm Monica Nelson.
0: 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I'm Dan Watkins, WBZ Boston's News Radio.
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21: 65 degrees in Boston at 5 o'clock. Good morning, I'm Emma Friedman, and here's what's happening. Well, we've got a splash of sunlight to look forward to today.
22: Today will be much nicer than yesterday with a return of sunshine and an afternoon high in the low 80s.
21: That's AccuWeather meteorologist Joe Lundberg, and it's looking like it's going to feel like summer again today after our rainy start to the week, so we'll bring you the full forecast in just about 3 minutes. No goals when Ghana and England faced off at Boston Stadium yesterday, but despite the score, one fan base still felt like they came out the winner. Here's WBZ's Kyle Bray.
1: That's the sound of hundreds of Ghana fans celebrating as the Black Stars secured a scoreless draw with England, one of the favorites to win it all. Jacqueline is here from Lowell and has a message for the doubters.
2: If we play with England, draw, then yes, we consider it as a win for us. Because everybody was saying, oh, they're going to beat you guys 5-0.
3: Away! Away!
1: Abina was chanting this anytime England went on an attack, and it felt like she willed them to keep the shutout.
3: 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I'm supporting from afar and they know it.
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23: We're lucky that they didn't sneak one, so I'm just happy. We're all right. We're going into the last game. We should do it. We're all right.
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21: And right now it's 5:01. Some local representation in the first round of the 2026 NBA Draft.
25: With the first pick in the 2026 NBA Draft, the Washington Wizards select Anise Dibansa Jr. from Brigham Young University.
21: The Brockton native making history, becoming the first Massachusetts-born player to be selected first. Dibansa Jr. went number one overall to the Wizards. And speaking of New Englanders, a Nashua, New Hampshire native who's a freshman from Stanford was selected at number 17 by the Detroit Pistons. He's now the second player from New Hampshire to be drafted into the NBA. And celebrating renewable energy in New Bedford this morning, union leaders marking the completion of Vineyard Wind 1, the first offshore wind project to serve Massachusetts. Vineyard Wind was recently in the president's eyeline when it became a focal point for the administration's policies on renewable energy. The Trump administration had halted construction on several offshore wind projects last year, but this year a federal judge said work can continue. The 62-turbine farm is expected to generate more than 800 megawatts of power. That's enough power to power hundreds of thousands of homes at any given moment. And right now, 5:02, a close call at Logan Airport last weekend has safety on lawmakers' minds.
26: Democratic Senator Tammy Duckworth of Illinois is crediting the crew of a Delta Airlines flight with saving lives following a close call with an American Airlines flight at Logan over the weekend.
27: The crew of the Delta flight spotted the American Boeing 737 and executed a go-around to avoid a collision, saving the lives of the 129 passengers and six crew members on board.
26: This latest close call was referenced at the Senate committee hearing on close calls and improving safety.
27: In far too many of these incidents, the difference between a close call and a deadly disaster has come down to a single, highly trained and professional individual.
26: The FAA is investigating why the planes were only roughly 300 feet apart. Brooke McCarthy, WBZ, Boston's News Radio.
21: Coming up, Boston's Blue Bikes are getting a patriotic makeover. Right now, though, it's 5:03. 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Lori, great to see you.
28: Hey, Emma, nice to see you as well, my friend. Good morning, everybody, and off to a fantastic start out there. Pretty morning, and so far, so good on the roads. Nothing doing just yet. Lower end of 93 northbound, a little bit heavier approaching the expressway, but still a good ride in. No major problems on the expressway itself from Braintree all the way into Boston. 24 northbound, a little bit heavier volume through Avon and Stoughton, but it's all moving okay. And 95 is looking good from Attleboro all the way to 93. Now, if you're coming in north of Boston, Route 1 southbound, wide open through Saugus all the way into Chelsea, approaching the Tobin Bridge. Still a good ride on 93 southbound, Methuen into Andover and Route 3 southbound. Just more company, more folks traveling with you, Chelmsford to Burlington. So far, so good. Eastbound on the Mass Pike, a trouble-free ride from Millbury right into Boston. Lori Grandy, WBZ's traffic on the threes.
21: All right. Thank you, Lori. And speaking of good news, well, it is going to be a beautiful day out today. Mostly sunny skies, high of 81 degrees. Later in the afternoon tonight, it'll stay clear out there when the temps drop back down to around the 60s in Boston, in the 50s in many of the suburb areas. Thursday, sun and clouds, bit of a mix. Same thing, though, going up to the 80s. And Friday, we could be getting a few showers again. Classic New England weekend weather, I guess. But Saturday, we can't be ruling out a shower just yet. But periods of clouds and sunshine. And looking ahead, well, it is going to get a bit warmer on Sunday. Highs staying in the 80s. Right now, it is 65 and a little bit foggy out there in Boston at 5:05. If you make the cut, you can ride a work of art to work. 250 bikes are getting a creative makeover with lots of local flair. 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
0: Blue Cross Blue Shield of Massachusetts has unveiled limited edition Boston 250 bike designs on 250 blue bikes across the system, created by student artists celebrating America's 250th birthday.
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0: UMass Boston graduate Rafaela Astuijo, whose design draws from the historic Boston neighborhood maps.
5: It's the illustration of whales, bluefish, jellyfish, and of course the lobsters.
0: Mass Art Communication Design graduate Connor O'Malley, whose design was inspired by childhood memories along Boston Harbor. If you spot one of these special bikes out on the street, snap a selfie and share it on social media with Blue Cross for a chance at a $25 Blue Bike credit. The bikes are out now through mid-August. 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
6: Don't be surprised the next time you order an Uber or Lyft to be picked up by a taxi. That's because of a new program the city of Boston is testing out with the goal of expanding business for taxi cab drivers while reducing wait times for passengers. Uber says customers can expect the same 24/7 availability and prices with UberX while riding in a cab. Rides to Logan Airport, however, would be excluded under the year-long pilot program. In Dewey Square, James Rojas, WBZ, Boston's News Radio.
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7: Please let this be a normal field trip. With a friend? No way!
9: A live-action The Magic School Bus movie is in development with Elizabeth Banks set to both produce and star as Miss Frizzle, while Rob Letterman is signed on to write and direct the film. Celebrating its 40th anniversary this year, the beloved children's book was first brought to the small screen back in the 90s and then had a sequel series that debuted on Netflix in 2017.
10: Come on, ride on The Magic School Bus.
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21: Right now, it is 5:08. Just about now, it is time to check on Wall Street with Bloomberg.
26: The cost of diesel in the U.S. has fallen below $5 a gallon for the first time since mid-March, giving some relief for one of the economy's most important fuels. According to AAA, the national average price is now at $4.98 a gallon this morning. That's down from a peak of $5.69 in April. Yesterday was a bruising sell-off for several technology giants. Concerns are growing that the artificial intelligence frenzy that powered the bull market might be overblown. The S&P 500 tumbled close to 1.5%. This morning, stocks are attempting a comeback. S&P futures are rising 12 points. And SpaceX managed to break its three-day losing streak, rising a little less than 1% yesterday. Before the bumpy ride of the past few trading sessions, the company was enjoying plenty of fanfare with the biggest ever initial public offering. I'm Courtney Donahoe, Bloomberg Business on WBZ, Boston's News Radio.
21: Coming up in just a few, a rent control ballot question has been struck down by the state's highest court, and we'll bring you the five things you need to know coming up in just a few minutes.
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18: The Red Sox bounce back and snap their two-game skid with a 5-2 win over the Rockies. Sonny Gray with a season-high 11 strikeouts in 7 innings of work on the mound. Interim manager Chad Tracy says that Gray was exceptional.
19: He's had a lot of good outings that, you know, since we've been here, that one ranked up there. 11 strikeouts, was able to spin the ball. I know people talk a lot about the altitude, but was able to spin the ball. Got a lot of swing and miss on breaking balls.
18: Rubber game in Colorado this afternoon. First pitch is at 3:10. The first round of this year's NBA draft is in the books. The Washington Wizards select BYU freshman and Brockton native A.J. DeBonso with the top pick. The Celtics took forward Chris Sinak Jr. out of Houston with the 27th overall pick. The draft continues tonight with round two starting at 8 o'clock. Dan Watkins, WBZ, Boston's News Radio.
21: Right now, it's 5:13. Let's check on those roads for you. Traffic and weather together. Subaru Retailers of New England all-wheel drive traffic on the threes, and we've got Lori. Good morning.
20: Well, we do have some construction out there. A late working work crews, Route 3 southbound before Route 40. The two left travel lanes are closed off. Just that one right lane is open there. Traffic is stop and go from 113 in Tingsboro to that point. Again, it's Route 3 southbound before Route 40 in Chelmsford. A late overnight work crew out there to be aware of. You want to keep it to the far right-hand side to try to get through a little bit easier. Traffic continues to build for us heading towards the expressway, but still nothing doing just yet. Route 3 and 93 northbound, just heavier volume getting to the expressway, but still looks good heading up into Boston. So far, so good. Downtown, if you're heading to or from Logan right now, you're doing okay. Tobin is in fine shape. Route 1 getting to it, traveling at the speed of light. No major problems so far on the river roads, and things are looking good on the Leverett Connector. Eastbound, Mass Pike traffic continues to be trouble-free from Millbury into Boston. Lori Grandy, WBZ's traffic on the threes.
21: All right. Thank you, Lori. Right now, it is 5:14, and let's see here, just about 66 degrees, 65 degrees in Boston at 5:14. Today, it is going to be shaping up to be quite a nice day out there. Mostly sunny skies, going up to about 81 degrees. Mainly clear for the rest of the day. As for the rest of the week, well, tomorrow we're going to have kind of more of a mix, sun and clouds, maybe some rain at nighttime starting to develop. But on Friday, can't be ruling out a couple of showers on Friday either, but there will still be some sun in the sky Friday. And heading into the weekend, a mix of sun and clouds. On Saturday, once again, we can't be ruling out a shower, unfortunately, for Saturday. But Sunday, it is looking pretty warm out there with highs close to 80.
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21: Good morning. I'm Emma Friedman, and here's what's happening at 5:15. Congress passing a sweeping housing affordability bill. We'll bring you up to date on that in just a moment. The Senate approves a war powers resolution to block further military action against Iran, for Republicans siding with Democrats. The latest round of primary elections taking place Tuesday in four states: Maryland, New York, South Carolina, and Utah. The Ghana versus England World Cup match results 0-0, remaining in a tie. And back to it now, the state's highest court striking down the Commonwealth's opportunity to decide on rent control. Here's WBZ's Amanda Keene.
1: Voters will not get the chance to decide on a potential rent control question in this November's election. The court ruled that the ballot question can't move forward because it exempts religious facilities. It's that asterisk for religion that the court says makes it unconstitutional. This was not expected, as many believed the question would head straight to the ballot as is. Tenant advocates have been working towards getting something on the books for years, and this was their first real shot at rent control. Just last week, the court shot down a different question, that one about lowering the state's income tax. Amanda Keene, WBZ, Boston's News Radio.
21: And right now it's 5:16. Gun rights activists have put up a referendum to repeal Massachusetts gun ownership prohibitions on the November ballot in hopes of limiting firearm laws. Their hope is that repealing gun control limits in a blue state like Massachusetts could set the stage for other states that have veto referendums like this. On the opposing side, advocates argue the campaign is using Massachusetts as a test case to erode gun safety laws across the country because they know they're losing. 5:17 now, the Iran War Powers Resolution, passing in the U.S. Senate in a 50-48 win on Tuesday after four Republican senators joined the Democrats. This, however, does not mean the war is over. Here's ABC's Rachel Scott.
2: The vote, largely symbolic, but a clear sign of lawmakers' growing frustration.
3: Obviously, it's going differently than originally kind of we were told it was going to go. I agree with the original aims, but it does not seem as if we've accomplished that.
2: As the Senate was voting, President Trump was in Pennsylvania, touting progress on Iran.
4: We just achieved a historic peace agreement with Iran to end the conflict in the Strait of Hormuz.
2: But there was no conflict in the Strait before the president launched the war.
21: Senators Bill Cassidy, Susan Collins, and others voting in favor of the resolution. Democratic Senator John Fetterman of Pennsylvania voting against it. Local refugees are serving up a taste of home to a handful of guests once a month in Greater Boston. Here's WBZ's Heil Schaffel.
22: Every chef at the Refugee Supper Club came to the U.S. fleeing something. Now they found a home here, and it's food that keeps connecting them.
23: There was an appetite for people to learn more about these countries, these cultures, and these amazing chefs that we had connected with.
22: Co-founder David Lander says the club meets once a month, cooking out of volunteer home kitchens. The refugee chefs run the show down to the exact blend of spices they use as they cook for a small crowd of 20 or so people. Chef Tracy Chang runs Pagu, a restaurant in Cambridge that provides the labor for these events.
24: So the chefs are coming from anywhere from Ukraine to Cuba to Somalia.
23: For many of these chefs, these are cuisines you don't find in Boston. And even if you do, you find it in a restaurant way.
22: The club is a spinoff of a refugee food festival Lander and co-founder Johnny Zachman throw every year. Kyle Schaffel, WBZ, Boston's News Radio.
21: A potential showdown between the president and California is brewing over wind as the state intends to sue the Trump administration over a deal to end offshore wind projects.
25: California intends to sue the Trump administration over its deal to end an offshore wind project proposed off the state's central coast. California has made a major commitment to offshore wind because of its potential to generate vast amounts of clean electricity from strong, consistent winds off its coast. President Trump has long said he hates wind energy.
27: We need the kind of thing that's going to fire up our plants, and it's not going to be wind.
25: The president has said he wants to boost fossil fuels to unleash affordable and reliable energy. The administration is buying back the lease for Golden State Wind, a floating offshore project. California Energy Commission Chair David Hochschild says this is a strategic mistake of colossal proportions, a war on innovation. I'm Ed Donahue.
21: A small private Catholic college in Paxton is selling its campus. Listing brokers told the Boston Business Journal that Anna Maria College's campus has been assessed at $41 million and includes academic, residential, athletic, and administrative facilities. As of now, the town of Paxton has shown interest in buying the campus, despite rural locations typically being less attractive than city campuses. Anna Maria's closure came after years of financial and enrollment struggles. And right now, it's 5:20, a blues legend is set for a big party. 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
0: Buddy Guy once said, if you don't think you have the blues, just keep living. And Buddy Guy will be celebrated with an all-star 90th birthday concert. It will go down at New York City's Radio City Music Hall October 1st. The lineup includes so many he's worked with in the past, like Eric Clapton. Others involved include John Mayer, Susan Tedeschi, Derek Trucks, John Batiste, Joe Bonamassa, and Gary Clark Jr. So many more, too. Going to be a fun night celebrating Buddy Guy turning 90 years old at the end of July. Drew Mulholland, WBZ.
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21: Right now it's 5:23. Time for traffic and weather. Together, the Subaru retailers of New England all-wheel drive traffic on the threes. Back to you, Lori.
20: All right. Thanks, Emma. We have some construction delays out there. There's a late working overnight crew out there. Route 3 southbound just before Route 40. Expect delays. Traffic is stop and go from the Mass New Hampshire state line right to Route 40 there in Chelmsford. Only the right travel lane is open there. Again, the two left-hand lanes are blocked off as they finish up there. They're paving for the evening, approaching Route 40 in Chelmsford. We're also dealing with some delays right now in Westwood. This due to a crash on 95 northbound right at University Avenue. It's in the breakdown lane. Couple of cars, minor in nature, but just so you know what's happening there, it's in Westwood, 95 northbound at University Avenue. Heavier volume now on 93 northbound. Usual building volume there. Logan Express to the Braintree split and also Route 3 northbound getting through Braintree from the Bergen Parkway. Traffic continues to move pretty well on the northbound side of the expressway. Just heavier volume now heading up into the O'Neill Tunnel. Watch out for delays now in Andover. 93 southbound. That's slowing down right around 495 to 133. Lori Grandy, WBZ's traffic on the threes.
21: All right. Thank you, Lori. And right now it's 5:24. Time now to check on the 4-day WBZ AccuWeather forecast with Joe Lundberg.
9: It is going to be a much nicer day today than yesterday. Any low clouds and fog around early this morning will quickly give way to a good deal of sunshine, and with it, it will warm nicely this afternoon to a high of 83. And for tonight, partly cloudy, 55 for some of the inland suburbs, about 65 in downtown Boston. Partly sunny tomorrow, another warm, dry day with a high of 83. Friday will become more humid. There'll be more clouds and sun, and there can be a couple of showers around, especially the first half of the day. The high gets to about 80. For Saturday, clouds and sun, there may be a shower, mid-70s in Boston, near 80 inland. I'm AccuWeather meteorologist Joe Lundberg, WBZ, Boston's News Radio.
21: All right, thanks, Joe. Right now, it is 66 degrees in Boston. And if we're cruising around the map, it's 59 degrees in Dedham, Leominster. It's 61, 59 in Lawrence. And in Plymouth, it is 64 degrees. Right now, 525. And let's check in on New England business. Better safe than sorry. Governor Haley calls on Beacon Hill lawmakers to approve a $7.7 billion interim budget by Friday, just in case they can't reach a deal on a $63 billion annual spending plan by fiscal New Year's Day on July 1st. This is standard operating procedure in Massachusetts, where lawmakers are often some of the last in the nation to approve a new budget, though the Mass Taxpayer Foundation claims they're about to be 99% there. Right now, 526, plans for the troubled California high-speed rail are changing.
8: The plan had called for a stop in Bakersfield, but those plans have been scrapped for a stop 5 miles north. The stop is now planned for the middle of a fruit grove and is slated to be finished by 2033. The rail board is reportedly running out of money, and folks in Kern County tell KGET-TV that the stop isn't feasible and they lack confidence that the high-speed rail will ever be finished. The new stop in the orchard is now said to be taking away a long-promised development to downtown Bakersfield. I'm Jason Campadonia.
21: All right, right now, just about 527, coming up in just about 3 minutes at 530. More on a sweeping affordability bill that's gaining steam in Congress, and we'll check in on the weather really shaping up to be a beautiful day outside. Stay tuned here on WBZ News Radio. I'm Emma Friedman.
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21: 65 degrees in Boston at 5:30. Good morning. I'm Emma Friedman, and here's what's happening. Adios rain. Today's sun is getting back in the spotlight.
9: It's going to turn out to be a mostly sunny, much nicer day than yesterday. Much warmer, too, with highs reaching the low 80s.
21: That's AccuWeather's Joe Lundberg. Stay tuned for the full forecast coming up in just a few minutes. A sweeping housing affordability bill, spearheaded by Senator Elizabeth Warren and Congresswoman Ayanna Pressley, is passed by Congress. Now it heads to President Trump, who's expressed support for the bill. ABC's Elizabeth Schulze says the bill targets Wall Street firms that buy homes on the Start Here podcast.
5: What it really does is restricts the purchase of new single family homes by large institutional investors that already own at least 350 single family homes. In other words, this really is trying to target the biggest investors that, you know, might just be buying up these properties in large sums and then trying to rent them out.
21: The measure is the largest housing affordability bill to pass Congress in decades. It incentivizes the construction of new homes and places restrictions on private equity firms that buy houses. Congresswoman Pressley writing online that these bills move us closer to a more just America, and it will help families build long-term financial stability. And rent control supporters are meeting at the State House later this morning after the state's highest court tosses a rent control ballot question. Mayor Wu reacting here.
18: Quite shocking to see this happen. I think parties were getting close to coalescing around a compromise, and I hope that that momentum can keep up because it is clear that the public's energy, the daily pressures on community members is that housing costs are incredibly out of reach.
21: The proposal would have restored rent control for the first time since the 90s, enacting the nation's strictest statewide rent cap. But it all came down to one line, a technicality, a line that mentioned an exemption for facilities that are nonprofits, educational, or religious, one justice pointing out that adding the word religious violates the state constitution. The rent control ruling is a huge blow to tenant advocates, who now have to find a new path forward without the pressure of a ballot campaign. And right now, 5:32, a friend to everyone. That is how Beth Murphy remembers her daughter, Brooke, who was found dead in Connecticut in March. WBZ-TV's Louisa Muller says the Duxbury native's death has now been ruled a homicide.
22: For Beth, it's been an agonizing couple of months. But now there's another development in Brooke's case. The medical examiner just ruling the cause of her death as blunt force injury of head and the manner homicide.
23: And it's confirmed it wasn't an accident. So that part really, that's tough.
22: Beth desperately wants justice for her daughter.
23: So many people said she was my best friend. Like, pretty much everybody said Brooke was my best friend. She had a heart of gold.
21: The investigation into her death is ongoing. Right now, it's 5:33. Coming up in the news, Portugal fans are celebrating their World Cup win. There we go, 5:33. Traffic and weather together. Subaru Retailers of New England, all-wheel drive, traffic on the threes. Things are ramping up this morning, Lori.
24: Yeah, it's happening early. We have a crash in Attleboro on 95 southbound. It's a one-car crash there in Attleboro, right by Route 1A. Also dealing with a minor two-car crash on 95 northbound at University Ave in Westwood. They are in the breakdown lane right now. Some good news in Chelmsford. The work crew has cleared. All lanes have been reopened. However, we're stuck with the residual delays as things get back up to speed now. Still tough from the Mass New Hampshire state line all the way to Route 40 there in Chelmsford. This is Route 3 southbound. Expect those delays for the next, 10 to 15 minutes or so. But all lanes are open for the morning commute. So that's some good news for us. 93 northbound, Route 3 northbound, heavy through Braintree. The expressway northbound slows at Granite Avenue, now approaching Southampton Street. It's not stopped, but it is definitely getting heavier and slower. Lever Connector is heavy downtown. 93 southbound is slowing River Road to 133. Lori Grandy, WBZ's traffic on the threes.
21: All right. Thank you, Lori. Right now it's 65 degrees in Boston, and the sun has finally joined us. Good morning, sun. It is going to stick with us for the rest of the day today. Mostly sunny skies, high of 81 degrees. Well, when it comes to rain, we've been seeing a lot of it recently, and it's not gone just yet. Not for today, but on Thursday, tomorrow, it will be coming back at time at night. We will be getting some evening showers while it is still warm out there. Friday gets more humid, and with that comes a couple of showers once again, but also a combination of clouds and sun in the sky, highs just around 80 degrees. Heading into the weekend, well, Saturday, we can't be ruling out a shower just yet, but there will still be sun out there as well, where it's in the 70s, things warming up a little more on Sunday, more like those summer temps, closer to 80, mostly sunny on Sunday. That's your day to get outside. Sunday is the day. Right now, it's 65 degrees at 5:35. Portugal fans breathing a bit easier today after a dominant victory on the World Cup stage. WBZ's Kyle Bray has reaction from local fans at Boston's Fan Fest.
0: Portugal fans from as far as Lisbon and as close by as Woburn showed out at Fan Fest to watch their team take on Uzbekistan. And after a tough draw in their first game, they're feeling a lot better now after a 5-0 win.
6: 4 points now is like one step forward to the next stage. Hopefully we will win against Colombia, even if they win.
7: This is the result that should have happened, and we just hope that Colombia on Saturday is going to be a tougher game. We hope for a positive result as well.
0: Alex is from Lowell, and he says it was awesome to get to watch the match with his fellow Portuguese New Englanders.
7: It's nice to see all the Portuguese guys and women getting together and watching the game. When Ronaldo scored his 2 goals, this place blew up, and it just shows everyone's got their pride in their country, and this is awesome.
0: From FIFA Fan Fest, Kyle Bray, WBZ, Boston's News Radio.
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8: It's the rallying cry of the Tartan Army. A sentiment being embraced by Patriots owner Robert Kraft, with word the influential billionaire, as confirmed by WBZ-TV, has expressed his interest to the NFL about taking Patriots Nation to Scotland, a concept these Pats fans are taking to, like the Scots to ranch dressing.
10: That would be awesome.
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10: It's definitely intriguing.
8: Yet there is work to be done to make Kraft's idea a reality, as Scotland doesn't, at present, have a venue designated for NFL games. Though the league has considerable interest in exploring new international markets, and the Scots seem keen on New England. Here's a perfect chance to allow them to return the hospitality and let Patriots fans
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21: 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Let's check on business with Bloomberg. Here's Courtney Donahue.
20: FedEx is delivering a warning along with its packages that its expenses are increasing. FedEx says earnings will grow this year as its turnaround efforts continue. However, demand is uneven and the company is facing higher costs due to inflation. Wages are on the rise along with the expense of moving packages. Tech stocks are set to rebound this morning after yesterday's sell-off. S&P futures are rising 10 points. The recent rally in technology came to a screeching halt yesterday as investors questioned whether artificial intelligence-related stocks have become too expensive. And Amazon's annual Prime Day sale is off to a slow start. According to research firm Numerator, the average household spent about $89 as of yesterday afternoon. That's down about 16% from last year. Shoppers stocked up on things like trash bags and cat treats. I'm Courtney Donahoe, Bloomberg Business on WBZ, Boston's News Radio.
21: Debates ensue over a center bus lane on Blue Hill Avenue. 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Right after your 5 things you need to know.
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27: The Red Sox beat the Rockies 5-2 to snap their two-game skid. The Sox close out their road trip in Colorado today. First pitch is at 3:10. At the NBA draft, the Wizards select Brockton native and BYU freshman A.J. DeBonta with the first overall pick. The Celtics took Houston forward Chris Sinak Jr., 27th overall. The NFL has decided that they won't hold a supplemental draft, meaning that quarterback Brendan Sorsby will not be able to turn pro this year. Sorsby has admitted to wagering over $90,000 on sports, including on his own college team. And elsewhere in the NFL, the Falcons are giving Kyle Pitts a three-year contract extension worth $54 million, which will make him the third highest paid tight end in the league. Dan Watkins, WBZ, Boston's News Radio.
21: And right now, 5:43. And right back to your ride. Traffic and weather together. The Subaru Retailers of New England all-wheel drive traffic on the threes. All right, Lori, what's going on?
28: Well, we're still seeing leftover delays. Route 3 southbound, Spitbrook Road to 113 in Tingsboro. I had some earlier late working work crews out there. They've cleared out, and all lanes have been reopened, but it did do some damage as far as getting off on the right foot this morning. Route 3 southbound, slow through Nashua, approaching 113 in Tingsboro. Now, we're seeing some heavy volume as well on 93 southbound, Methuen into Andover, and now there's a disabled tractor trailer, 93 southbound, right at 495. It's in the breakdown lane. Thank you to the BZ Phone Force for helping us out with that. 93 southbound at 495 in Andover. Again, you should be okay to get by. It's in the breakdown lane, but it is an issue for us. Heading in towards Boston, Lever Connector is slow now. And Route 1A southbound hangs up right around Revere Beach Parkway, sluggish to Boardman Street. Tobin Bridge delays begin through the Chelsea curves to the center span. Now, we have a couple of issues outside of town. Westwood, minor two-car crash in the the breakdown lane, 95 northbound by University Avenue. Also, a deer and a car collided in Dedham. This is on 95 southbound, right by Route 1, and still dealing with a one-car crash in Attleboro, 95 southbound at 1A. Lori Grandy, WBZ's traffic on the threes.
21: All right, thank you, Lori. Right now, it's 544, 65 degrees in Boston. It's a bit foggy out now, but at some point, that fog is going to dissipate this morning, leaving us with mostly sunny skies. Highs going up to 81 degrees today. And we do have to talk about rain, unfortunately, but it's not for today. Later in the week, Thursday, tomorrow, we could be getting some showers at night, tomorrow night. And that takes us into Friday, where we could be getting a couple of showers mixed in with those clouds and sun, high near 80. As for the weekend, well, Saturday, same deal. We can't be ruling out the shower just yet, mixed in with some of those clouds and sun. Temps will be dropping down a bit on Saturday, high near 75, while Sunday, temps jump right back up closer to 80 with sunny skies.
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0: times, two Boston city councilors press their opposition to a center bus lane along Blue Hill Avenue in Boston's predominantly black community.
1: City Councilors Brian Worrell and Minnie Culpepper say the community they represent is adamantly opposed to a center lane bus lane along Blue Hill Avenue. They're demanding the T abandon plans for the bus lane and instead invest in extending Orange Line rapid transit service to Boston's black community. Councilor Brian Worrell.
2: We believe that there should be a subway in that area. When the Orange Line in Nubian Square was taken down, community was made a promise that there will be something comparable or even better to replace it, and this is that plan.
1: Blue Hill Avenue bus lane opponents are lobbying the Trump administration to withdraw the federal government's $80 million funding commitment to the bus lane. Transportation officials are said to be reviewing that request. Mike Macklin, WBZ, Boston's News Radio.
0: And right now, 5:47, a bicyclist is dead after crashing into a vehicle on King Street in Franklin. It happened yesterday afternoon. Six police cruisers could be seen responding to the crash near the Interstate 495 off-ramp. The teen cyclist was taken to UMass Memorial Medical Center, where he was pronounced dead. The fiscal New Year's approaching and its budget crunch time at the State House. Here's WBZ's Madison Rogers.
3: It's become the tradition on Beacon Hill, running late with the annual budget like clockwork, and with just a week left in the fiscal year, it's likely the tradition will continue. Governor Healey just sent a letter to lawmakers urging them to pass an interim budget by Friday. It's a $7.7 billion package meant to keep the state government running through July in case a budget doesn't make it to her desk before the first of the month, fiscal New Year's Day 2027. It's been more than a month now since both the House and Senate got their versions of an annual budget passed, both adding up to around $63.4 billion, and the effort to strike a compromise continues. Madison Rogers, WBZ, Boston's News Radio.
0: Six-time Olympic medalist Bodie Miller was arrested earlier this month in Idaho. The New Hampshire native pleaded not guilty to two misdemeanor charges, one for possession of a controlled substance and one for use or possession with intent to use drug paraphernalia. He was released after posing a $5,000 cash bond before pleading not guilty. The pretrial hearing is set for July 29th. The Justice Department announcing one of its biggest healthcare fraud crackdowns ever. Here's ABC's Karen Hu.
4: Officials say the fraud schemes racked up more than $6.5 billion in false claims to Medicare and Medicaid across almost every state. In one case, a nurse practitioner allegedly ran a $900 million scheme, billing Medicare for unnecessary skin grafts. Officials say she took that money and bought an $800,000 necklace, a Ferrari, and a luxury vacation.
0: More than 450 people are facing charges connected to billions of dollars in alleged scams involving taxpayer money. And right now it's 5:49. A federal judge stops the Trump administration from blocking SNAP recipients' ability to buy sugary foods.
5: Judge Amy Berman Jackson agreed with SNAP recipients in five states who sued for the right to buy things like candy and soft drinks using government benefits. The Make America Healthy campaign says taxpayers shouldn't subsidize obesity and diabetes, but the judge sided with the plaintiffs, who said the ban, which is backed by the USDA and Health Secretary RFK Jr., makes it difficult for people with chronic illnesses to access food or drinks necessary to maintain their health, including things they need to manage blood sugar. Wayne Cabot, ABC News.
0: A McDonald's in Roxbury reopens, and it took a village to make it happen.
6: The Warren Street location in Roxbury closed its dining room last year during afternoon hours after rowdy teenagers caused repeated disruptions in the McDonald's, vaping, vandalizing booths, and driving away regulars. But this week, a coalition of the Suffolk District Attorney's Office, Boston Police, the Roxbury YMCA, and youth nonprofit organizations gathered for a grand reopening, committing to a regular presence during after-school hours to offer supervision, mentorship, and resources to teens. The franchise owners say they want the restaurant to be a community hub, not just a fast food joint where you can grab a Big Mac. Jay Willett, WBZ, Boston's News Radio.
0: And it's just about 5:51. Coming up, we're going to check on the roads, check on this beautiful forecast we have in store for today, and then, of course, more news here on WBZ News Radio. 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
7: 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Just 5 minutes, you're up to speed. 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
7: 5:53, time for traffic and weather together. The Subaru Retailers of New England all-wheel drive at traffic on the 3s. Okay, Lori, what's going on?
8: Well, we have some delays to get through in Andover. 93 southbound, right at 495. There's a disabled tractor trailer in the breakdown lane, so keep an eye out for that. Traffic continues to move. You know, it's heavier, but it's moving okay heading into the city right now on 93. Lever Connector, that is slow getting off of 93 and onto Storrow Drive. Route 1A is tough. Revere Beach Parkway to Boardman Street. The Tobin continues to slow through the Chelsea curves to the center span. Now, we are still seeing delays in Nashua right now. Route 3 southbound between Daniel Webster Highway and Route 113. Expect some heavy volume there. Still looking at some problems west of town as well. If you're traveling actually on 95 northbound, right by University Avenue, that crash we had in Westwood has cleared. In Dedham, though, a car and a deer unfortunately collided. This is in Dedham on 95 southbound, right by Route 1. And still dealing with that one car crash in Attleboro, 95 northbound at Route 1A. Traffic is slowing now on 24 northbound, approaching 139 in Brockton. Lori Grandy, WBZ's traffic on the 3s.
7: Thank you, Lori. 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Time now for a check on our four-day WBZ AccuWeather forecast with Joe Lumber.
9: Our day started out with patches of fog and low clouds. It's going to turn out mostly sunny and pleasant. A noticeably warmer day, but with lower humidity, the high 83. Tonight, clear to partly cloudy, low 55 in some inland suburbs, 65 in the city. Times of sun and clouds tomorrow, another warm day, the high 83. On Friday, clouds and limited sun, and more humid, with a couple of showers, the high 80. For Saturday, intervals of clouds and sun, a slight chance for a shower, high 75 in Boston, approaching 80 inland. I'm AccuWeather meteorologist Joe Lundberg, WBZ, Boston's News Radio.
7: Right now it's 65 degrees in Boston. Sudbury, it's 58 degrees. Stoneham, 61. Melrose, 61. Lexington, 60. And if we head down to Newton, it is 60 degrees there at 5:55. A home rehabilitation program is launching in Beverly. WBZ's James Rojas tells us it's aimed at helping low-income and senior homeowners.
10: Stephanie Harrington recently joined the City of Beverly's Planning and Development Department with the task of managing a new federal grant to upgrade homes and bring properties up to code.
11: You know, it's difficult for people who are on fixed incomes or very low-income families to take on additional debt. So that's the beauty of the program, is that they don't have to.
10: Department Director Darlene Wynn says they'll be able to fund 12 to 14 households with the $850,000 grant.
12: Once we found out that there was a better chance that we were actually going to get it this year, we were both excited and a little bit overwhelmed, because it is a significant undertaking and a lot to manage.
10: But they are excited and hopeful to help change people's lives and help them stay in their homes. In Beverly, James Rojas, WBZ, Boston's News Radio.
7: And right now, 5:56, somewhere in Texas Hill Country, a giraffe is on the loose. Gracie, a 3 to 4-year-old giraffe, went missing more than a week ago from Cedar Hollow Ranch near Leakey. Waikiki, Texas, about 100 miles northwest of San Antonio. Yes, somehow you can lose a giraffe. She apparently wandered through an unfenced area, past an 8-foot gate, and simply walked away from the property. Her owner is offering a $5,000 reward for information leading to her safe return. FIFA has confirmed that President Trump is attending the World Cup final in New Jersey.
13: President Trump will present the World Cup trophy to the winning team following the game at MetLife Stadium on July 19th. The FIFA president usually presents the trophy. This will mark the first time since 1982 that a head of state presented it to the winners. The president's attendance is sure to lead to even higher security measures for fans attending the game who were already going through extensive security screenings. In New York, I'm Jonathan O'Halloran.
7: And right now it's 5:57. Coming up in the news with Jeff Brown at 6 o'clock. We're going to check in on sports, get a check on our forecast on this beautiful sunny Wednesday morning, and then Tiger Woods making an appearance in public and a blue bike makeover. All that and more with Jeff Brown at 6 o'clock. Thanks for listening. I'm Emma Friedman.
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23: Now this is better, right? It is Wednesday morning in Boston, 6 o'clock. The sun is shining. It is 65 degrees, very comfortable, with some humidity levels decreasing today. Thank you for being with us. 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Thanks for being with us as we get our day started together. I'm Jeff Brown. Now, back to our regularly scheduled summer.
24: Today will be much nicer than yesterday with a return of sunshine and an afternoon high in the low 80s.
23: That is WBZ AccuWeather meteorologist Joe Lundberg pretty much the same day coming up tomorrow. Tonight is the summer's latest sunset of the year. WBZ's Drew Mulholland is here with some good news. Good morning, Andrew.
1: Good morning, Jeffrey. Yeah, well, can you believe it? We actually start going in the other direction, like losing daylight every day now.
23: I'm well aware.
1: The summer solstice does tend to do that. A few seconds have shaved off every night. We've lost about 22 seconds a day since the longest day of the year, which was Sunday.
23: It's noticeable.
1: Uh-huh. By the end of July, sunset will be closing in on 8 p.m. for the last time this year. You know, somebody said to me the other day, a family member actually, you know, July 4th is coming right up. Yep. And you know, after that, yeah, summer's over.
23: My dad used to say that all the time, and my head was exploding every year.
1: Yep.
23: But it does get real at the end of July when you notice that it's getting dark right around 8 o'clock.
1: Yeah, no doubt.
23: Yep. It's time to turn the corner. Thanks, Drew. Red Sox fans breathe a sigh of relief, which is pretty tough to do in Denver, where the air is thin. The Sox beat the Rockies. The Sox and Rocks will wrap up that series and the Red Sox road trip this afternoon, 3:10, first pitch. At just 19 years old, Brockton's A.J. DiBanza is number one. The NBA's top overall draft pick, the Celtics pick big man Chris Sinak Jr., from Houston in the first round. For the first time since a serious crash and his arrest on DUI charges, Tiger Woods appears in public at the Travelers Championship outside Hartford, Connecticut. Tiger speaks at a news conference to outline competitive changes on the way to the PGA Tour in 2028. Tiger was involved in a rollover crash in Florida in March. He has pleaded not guilty and has been to an overseas rehab facility. The Travelers Championship at River Highlands in Cromwell, Connecticut, gets underway tomorrow. Keegan Bradley, the defending champion. Boston on two wheels to mark 250 years.
2: Blue Cross Blue Shield of Massachusetts has unveiled limited edition Boston 250 bike designs on 250 blue bikes across the system. 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
3: Just public art has a way of communicating and having like building relationships between each other.
2: UMass Boston graduate Rafaela Astuijo, whose design draws from the historic Boston neighborhood maps.
18: It's the illustration of whales, bluefish, jellyfish, and of course the lobsters.
2: Mass Art Communication Design graduate Connor O'Malley, whose design was inspired by childhood memories along Boston Harbor. If you spot one of these special bikes out on the street, snap a selfie and share it on social media with Blue Cross for a chance at a $25 Blue Bike credit. The bikes are out now through mid-August. Jay Willett, WBZ Boston's News Radio.
23: Boston on four wheels or more this morning at 6:03. Let's check on the highways with Laurie Grandy and the Subaru Retailers of New England all-wheel drive traffic on the threes. Morning, sunshine!
8: Good morning, Jeffrey! Good morning, everybody! Buddy, we got an issue right now in Andover. Let's go to Kristen Eck. She's got the Needham Bank traffic drone report.
21: Good morning, Lori. Yeah, we've got a broken down tractor trailer on 93 southbound at 495 in Andover. It's in the breakdown lane, but here's the thing. At 6 o'clock, that breakdown lane magically turned into an active breakdown lane, so trouble now. You're back to 213 in Methuen. Stay slow down toward 133 in Andover. Kristen Eck in the Needham Bank traffic drone report.
8: All right, so here's the deal. Northbound Expressway slows Adams Street to Southampton Street. It's also heavier, of course, on 93 and Route 3, getting to it through Braintree. Downtown, the Lever Connect Connector is full. Route 1A southbound slows Suffolk Downs to Boardman Street, and the Tobin Bridge delays begin in the Chelsea curves there. Still dealing with some delays if you're traveling through Chelmsford, Route 3 southbound. It's much better, but heavy 495 to 129 in Billerica, or almost into Billerica there. In Dedham, we had a crash just cleared, 95 southbound at Route 1. Still dealing with a one-car crash on 95 southbound in Attleboro, right by Route 1A. Lori Grandy, WBZ's traffic on the threes.
23: It would appear that summer is getting its act together this morning. It's really not that hard to do either. All that rain is long gone, but we are in the clear today and tomorrow. We've got sunny skies this morning, and in fact, mostly sunny skies all day today. We'll return to the lower 80s. Right now, it's 65, relatively comfortable in Boston as we head out the door this morning, and mainly clear overnight tonight as well. Now, tomorrow is pretty much the same day as today, with highs again in the lower 80s. We are looking at the possibility of more rain moving into the area tomorrow night and impacting a portion of the day on Friday. Otherwise, it looks like the end of the work week will be under mostly cloudy skies, but heading heading towards the weekend, we're looking like we're in pretty decent shape both Saturday and Sunday with highs in the 70s and 80s. Right now, 65 and sunny in Boston at 6:05 on this Wednesday morning. It's safety first, and it saves a potential disaster at Logan Airport this past weekend.
4: Democratic Senator Tammy Duckworth of Illinois is crediting the crew of a Delta Airlines flight with saving lives following a close call with an American Airlines flight at Logan over the weekend.
5: The crew of the Delta flight spotted the American Boeing 737 and executed a go-around to avoid a collision, saving the lives of the 129 passengers and six crew members on board.
4: This latest close call was referenced at the Senate committee hearing on close calls and improving safety.
5: In far too many of these incidents, the difference between a close call and a deadly disaster has come down to a single, highly trained and professional individual.
4: The FAA is investigating why the planes were only roughly 300 feet apart. Brooke McCarthy, WBZ, Boston's News Radio.
23: Also at Logan, a flight attendant on another Delta flight into the airport over this weekend is hurt during turbulence on approach to Boston. No other injuries reported. A new pilot program in the city of Boston lets taxis be more than taxis.
10: No longer staying in their own lanes, taxicab drivers will be able to pick up Uber and Lyft customers in the city of Boston. This is thanks to a pilot program announced by Mayor Michelle Wu. It's good news for this taxicab driver who didn't want to give his name.
6: You like the idea of being able to pick up more?
9: Yeah. If it's possible, it will be a good thing. We will be sharing the business with them.
10: But not great for David, a rideshare driver.
11: I just don't think that they should cross over. The cab drivers, that's not their car. This is my car, you know. My expense is not their expense. I mean, I'd rather just have everyone stay in their lane, you know.
10: Meanwhile, the pilot program would not apply to trips to Logan Airport. In Dewey Square, James Rojas, WBZ, Boston's News Radio.
23: A local mother and force of nature on the internet, Jill Smokler, has died. The Swampscott woman gained fame with millions of online fans with her Scary Mommy blog, speaking about the endless love she has for her three children while writing about the blunt truths regarding the imperfect side of parenting. Smokler's family says she died from brain cancer after being diagnosed a couple of years ago. Jill Smokler was just 48 years old. At the movies, fasten your seatbelts, everyone.
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26: A live-action The Magic School Bus movie is in development with Elizabeth Banks set to both produce and star as Miss Frizzle, while Rob Letterman is signed on to write and direct the film. Celebrating its 40th anniversary this year, the beloved children's book was first brought to the small screen back in the 90s and then had a sequel series that debuted on Netflix in 2017.
25: Come on, ride on the Magic School Bus!
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23: It is 6:08, and President Trump has taken a closer look at your gas tank. Let's find out more from Business News Now and Courtney Donahoe. Good morning, Courtney.
27: Well, good morning. President Trump has ordered the Justice Department to look into gasoline prices, which he says aren't falling fast enough. In a post on Truth Social, he says, quote, "The big oil companies are not dropping the price at the pump commensurate with the sharply lower prices they're paying for oil." He did not elaborate on the instructions given to the DOJ. According to AAA, the average price of gas nationally, $3.93 a gallon. In Massachusetts, it's $4.02 a gallon. Checking on the market, stocks are seeing a small rebound this morning from yesterday's tumble for the S&P 500. After the bell today, all eyes will be on memory chip maker Micron Technology, which is reporting quarterly earnings. S&P futures are up 7 points. However, Dow futures are down 95. I'm Courtney Donahoe, Bloomberg Business on WBZ Boston's News Radio.
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19: The Red Sox take down the Rockies 5-2 to bounce back from Monday's ugly loss. Sonny Gray with a stellar performance on the mound, striking out 11 in 7 innings of work to improve to 9-1 on the season. The Sox road trip wraps up with a rubber game in Colorado this afternoon. First pitch is at 3:10. Elsewhere in baseball, former Boston slugger Rafael Devers is apologizing to his manager, Tony Vitello, saying that his actions at first base during a recent game are being blown out of proportion. The San Francisco manager is backing Devers, calling the incident a quote non-issue. And the Washington Wizards select BYU freshman and Brockton native AJ DeBonta with the first pick in the NBA draft. The Celtics took Houston forward Chris Sinak Jr. with the 27th pick. Dan Watkins, WBZ Boston's News Radio.
23: Let's go to work. It's 6:13 on this Wednesday morning, and every 10 minutes we've got your back with the Subaru Retailers of New England all-wheel drive traffic on the threes. 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
20: All right, going to start off in Stoughton right now. There's a crash in the breakdown lane. It's a minor two-car crash. It was moved out of the median 24 northbound just after 139, so keep an eye out for that scene there. Also, some problems with an earlier crash, 95 southbound at Route 1A in Attleboro. That's been cleared out of the roadway as well for us. Good news there. Northbound Expressway jams up right around Adams Street, heading up towards Southampton Street, but still just about a 15 to 18 minute ride, Braintree into Boston. Issues, though, we have them on 93. Let's go to Kristen Eck. She's got the Needham Bank Traffic Drone Report.
21: Laurie, was a broken down tractor trailer on 93 southbound and 495 in Andover over in the active breakdown lane. It is still slow from 110 in Methuen down toward 133. More delays, 128 to Montvale Avenue, then the rest of the way into the city. That slows down at Medford Square. Kristen Eck in the Needham Bank Traffic Drone Report.
20: Heavy pockets, Mass Pike eastbound now through Framingham, approaching Route 30. We're also dealing with some heavier volume downtown. Route 1A is slow approaching Boardman Street, and Tobin Bridge delays begin
1: through the Chelsea curves. Lori Grant, WBZ's traffic on the 3.
23: Hello, sunshine, and welcome back after a couple of days off. It's still kind of humid this morning, but temperature's comfortable, 65 right now in the city. Sunshine pretty much all day, and highs return to the lower 80s.
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23: Looks like clear sailing for the next couple of days anyway. Tomorrow looks like a day pretty much the same as today before our next chance of showers moves in tomorrow night into Friday. Thanks for being with us on this Wednesday morning. It's June 24th. I'm Jeff Brown, and here are the five things you need to know at 6:15. A Republican rebuke. The Senate follows the lead of the House of Representatives in a resolution to end the war in Iran or get congressional approval for the president to proceed. Running up that hill, President Trump will visit Senator on Capitol Hill for a meeting of minds with frustrated Republicans. Wind in our sails. Governor Healey celebrates the completion of the Vineyard Wind offshore project, responsible for creating thousands of local jobs. Around town, Boston City councilors pitch a plan to extend the MBTA's Orange Line service to underserved neighborhoods. Gun rights are front and center again in Massachusetts.
2: Activists have put a referendum to repeal Massachusetts gun ownership prohibitions on the November ballot in hopes of limiting firearm laws. Their hope is that repealing gun control limits in a blue state like Massachusetts could help set the stage for other states that have veto referendums like this. On the opposing side, advocates argue this campaign is using Massachusetts as a test case to erode gun safety laws across the country because they know they're losing. Emma Friedman, WBZ Boston's News Radio.
23: Senator Elizabeth Warren takes a big victory lap on Capitol Hill today after the House rubber stamps her 21st century road to housing bill. It happens just a day after the U.S. Senate gives it a thumbs up as well. The president shocked Senator Warren early on in the process with a phone call expressing his support for the bill, which will reduce regulations and increase incentives with innovation in hopes of making more housing more affordable in America. The president will host a signing ceremony to that bill on the Hill at noontime today. The dream may just about be dead after the state Supreme Court blocks a potential comeback for rent control in Massachusetts from appearing as a ballot question in front of voters this fall. Justices rule the question violates the state's constitution on religious grounds and cannot be put to an election day test. Rent control, banned by voters in Massachusetts some 30 years ago, was ready to return in a similar fashion, but the court rules exemptions for religious facilities as part of that question are illegal. Governor Healey and Boston Mayor Wu both backed a rent control compromise, also supported by real estate developers. It is unclear now when or even then if that compromise will ever again see the light of day. It's 6:17. We've got sunshine for a change in Boston this morning. It's 65 degrees this Wednesday. It's dinner time for local newcomers.
3: Every chef at the Refugee Supper Club came to the U.S. fleeing something. Now they found a home here, and it's food that keeps connecting them.
4: There was an appetite for people to learn more about these countries, these cultures, and these amazing chefs that we had connected with.
3: Co-founder David Lander says the club meets once a month, cooking out of volunteer home kitchens. The refugee chefs run the show down to the exact blend of spices they use as they cook for a small crowd of 20 or so people. Chef Tracy Chang runs Pagu, a restaurant in Cambridge that provides the labor for these events.
5: So the chefs are coming from anywhere from Ukraine to Cuba to Somalia.
4: For many of these chefs, these are cuisines you don't find in Boston. And even if you do, you find it in a restaurant way.
3: The club is a spinoff of a refugee food festival Lander and co-founder Johnny Zachman throw every year. Kyle Schaffelt, WBZ, Boston's News Radio.
23: A now defunct small private Catholic college in Paxton is going to sell its campus. Anna Maria College is assessed at more than $40 million, and there is some interest from the town of Paxton to pick it up. The property includes academic, residential, athletic, and administrative facilities. Anna Maria's closure this past spring came after years of financial and enrollment struggles. Learning details this morning about the arrest of six-time Olympic medalist skier Bodie Miller, who's pleaded not guilty to misdemeanor drug charges. The New Hampshire native was released on $5,000 cash bond. His pretrial hearing is set for July 29th. A blues legend is set for a big birthday bash.
6: Buddy Guy once said, if you don't think you have the blues, just keep living. And Buddy Guy will be celebrated with an all-star 90th birthday concert. It will go down at New York City's Radio City Music Hall October 1st. The lineup includes so many he's worked with in the past, like Eric Clapton, members involved include John Mayer, Susan Tedeschi, Derek Trucks, John Batiste, Joe Bonamassa, and Gary Clark Jr. So many more, too. Going to be a fun night celebrating Buddy Guy turning 90 years old at the end of July. Drew Mulholland, WBZ.
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23: And just after that big birthday party, he'll be here. Buddy Guy comes to the Lynn Memorial Auditorium on August 5th this summer. That's good stuff. 6:20 on a Wednesday morning in Boston. Looks a whole lot better. We'll check traffic coming up next.
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20: All right, first off, Jeff, we have a problem in Needham. It's a crash on 95 northbound. It's right by Highland Avenue, so we're seeing some delays there. Also, we're dealing with problems still in Stoughton. This is a minor two-car crash on 24 northbound just after 1:39. It was taken off the median there, moved over to the breakdown lane, but traffic is really slow moving from Route 27 to that point. All right, let's check out 93 north of town with Kristen Eck. She's got the Needham Bank traffic drone report.
21: Well, Lori, the delays continue on 93 southbound out of Methuen, heading down past 133 down toward Dascom Road in Andover. We had an earlier broken down 18-wheeler right around 495. Slows down again briefly around Concord Street, 128 down past Montvale Avenue, and now Roosevelt Circle the rest of the way into the city. Kristen Eck in the Needham Bank Traffic Drone Report.
20: Northbound Expressway jams up at Adams Street to Southampton Street. It's already 22 minutes between Braintree and Boston as things quickly heat up there. Lever Connector is slow end-to-end. Route 1A back to the Revere Beach Parkway approaching Boardman Street. Tobin Bridge delays begin at Carter Street now. Mass Pike eastbound heavy volume through Framingham, Route 9 to Route 30. Lori Grandy, WBZ's traffic on the 3.
23: Let's take a look at the 4-day WBZ AccuWeather forecast. Meteorologist Joe Lundberg joins us this morning, and finally some sunshine returns, Joe.
28: It's going to be a much nicer day today than it was at any yesterday, Jeff. Lots of sunshine, pretty much start to finish, a warmer day, but with lower humidity, our high about 83. And then tonight, fair skies, 55 inland, probably 65 in the city. A partly sunny day on tap for tomorrow, looks dry, the high 83. Probably not going to be dry on Friday. More clouds than sun, the humidity is going to come up, and there'll be a couple of showers in the area, the high near 80. A little bit cooler Saturday with clouds and sun, a risk of a shower, mid-70s in the city near 80, and then looks dry and nice with sunshine on Sunday. I'm AccuWeather meteorologist Joe Lundberg, WBZ, Boston's News Radio.
23: It's sunshine 65 out the door on this Wednesday morning in Boston. It is 625. Wall Street is sending us some mixed messages this morning. Dow futures are off the mark just a bit, but the S&P and NASDAQ futures are headed higher. A look at New England business this morning, proving the house does not always win. The MGM Springfield Casino is hit with a $25,000 fine after state regulators find it offered bets on college baseball, which is prohibited in many circumstances by state law. The Massachusetts Gaming Commission with the flex after a closer look reveals MGM promoted wagers for about 2 hours last year for a Northeastern baseball game. No wages were accepted. This is not the first rodeo for MGM on college betting, which is prohibited in most cases here in the Commonwealth. It has been hit with fines for promoting college bets in Massachusetts previously as well. A silver lining at your gas station, perhaps, the price of diesel fuel has dropped below $5 a gallon on average nationwide for the first time since March. AAA says the milestone comes weeks after hitting a peak of $5.69 a gallon. Meantime, the average price of gas nationwide has been below $4 a gallon for about a week now. Here in Massachusetts, we're not quite there yet, standing at $4.02 a gallon on average across the Commonwealth. You like the sun? It's here all day. Try the veal. High temperatures will be in the low 80s a little bit later on. Coming up on WBZ News Radio this morning, mixed messages on Iran's nuclear capabilities. Finally get some clarity. Boston city councilors want to ride the rails and big bucks for mega bucks. We'll check those stories and a whole lot more coming up next on WBZ or on the go with the iHeartRadio app. Thanks for being here. It's 626.

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15: Good morning, 6:30. Bright and sunny start for the most part here in Greater Boston this morning. What a difference a day makes. It is 65 and still pretty humid here in the city. Good to have you along for our ride on this morning drive to work. I'm Jeff Brown as Boston starts to towel off.
16: It's going to turn out to be a mostly sunny, much nicer day than yesterday. Much warmer, too, with highs reaching the low 80s.
15: That is WBZ AccuWeather meteorologist Joe Lundberg. More sunshine on tap tomorrow, then more rain moves in tomorrow night. It's rare air for a Massachusetts lottery jackpot. Coming up tonight, Mass Megabucks drawing, $21.15 million, which moves this top prize to second place, an all-time highest Megabucks jackpots in Mass State Lottery history. A more than year-long winner's drought brings the total to the nosebleed section. The previous runner-up hit for $21.1 million 40 years ago. The only jackpot now worth more in Megabucks history is 1985's $21.7 million. Tonight's drawing pretty close, coming up at 9 p.m. Well, this is much better.
17: Line drive. That one sucked into left field. That's going to go all the way to the fence. The Red Sox get some wiggle room in Denver.
15: That is the call on Nesson as the Red Sox hang on to lead for all nine innings for a change. They beat Colorado in Denver. Sox wrap up the road trip with the Rockies this afternoon. First pitch is at 3:10. The Patriots might look good in kilts.
18: The Scots and New Englanders like peas and carrots, he says.
19: Kind of fit right in, in my personal opinion.
18: Politicians, too, as Boston Mayor Michelle Wu crafted a letter. letter of intent to make sister cities out of the hub in Glasgow, a place Patriots fans could perhaps catch the six-time champs take in an NFL game. As owner Robert Kraft, as confirmed by WBZ-TV, has reached out to NFL execs about the potential of playing a regular season game in Scotland.
6: Oh, I think that'd be killer. Well, I have relatives actually over there, so I could see going over there. It's one of them things on my bucket list.
19: The idea of the Patriots going over to Scotland, something that you'd like to see?
20: Yeah, definitely. Definitely.
21: I'd love it. Be great.
18: Chris Fama, WBZ, Boston's News Radio.
15: The Patriots are going to play an international game, one of nine in the NFL. This upcoming season, they'll be in Germany in Week 10. For the first time in four decades, a basketball star from Massachusetts is the NBA's number one draft pick. It is Brockton native A.J. DeBanza. He goes to the Washington Wizards, and he follows Cambridge Ringe and Latin star and NBA Hall of Famer Patrick Ewing's top selection by the New York Knicks back in the 1980s. Southborough's Alex Canavan is headed to the Sacramento Kings as a first-round pick, and New Hampshire native Ibuka Okori takes the leap from Stanford to the Detroit Pistons, only the second New Hampshire native to be drafted in the NBA. The Celtics land Chris Sinak Jr. with their top pick from Houston, round two on the way from Brooklyn coming up tonight. Fiscal New Year's Day is quickly approaching here in Massachusetts, and time is running out on Beacon Hill.
22: It's become the tradition on Beacon Hill, running late with the annual budget like clockwork, and with just a week left in the fiscal year, it's likely the tradition will continue. Governor Healey just sent a letter to lawmakers urging them to pass an interim budget by Friday. It's a $7.7 billion package meant to keep the state government running through July in case a budget doesn't make it to her desk before the first of the month, fiscal New Year's Day 2027. It's been more than a month now since both the House and Senate got their versions of an annual budget passed, both adding up to around $63.4 billion, and the effort to strike a compromise continues. Madison Rogers, WBZ, Boston's News Radio.
15: 6:33 coming up on WBZ News Radio this morning. Massachusetts has more wind in her sails. Details coming up next. Let's check on the roads now with the Subaru Retailers of New England. All-wheel drive traffic on the threes.
23: All right, some good news in Stoughton. They have cleared the crash we had 24 northbound just after 139. However, it's going to take some time to get back to up to speed. There are residual delays from Route 27 getting through Stoughton there. Traffic continues to build downtown as well. Tobin Bridge delays begin at Carter Street. Route 1A southbound stop and go Revere Beach Parkway to Boardman Street. And the Lever Connector is full. Let's check out what's happening on the upper end of 128 with Kristen Eck. She's got the Needham Bank traffic drone report.
24: Well, Lori, the delays here on 128 southbound are already pushed all the way back to Route 1 in Peabody. From there, tough going down to the Cloverleaf, and it's starting to slow down at Route 3 in Burlington as well. Kristen Eck in the Needham Bank Traffic Drone Report.
23: It is a 24-minute ride in northbound on the expressway. Stop and go continues north of town in Chelmsford, Route 3 southbound 495 down to Treble Cove Road in Billerica. We do have a minor one-car crash. It's in Canton. It's 93 southbound on the off-ramp to 95 southbound, so keep an eye out for that. Heavier volume now if you're traveling through Needham. This is due to a crash on 95 northbound at Highland Avenue. And in Bridgewater, 24 southbound, the on-ramp from Route 104, there's some debris in the roadway at the end of the ramp. Lori Grandy, WBZ's traffic on the three.
15: It's a good-looking start on this Wednesday morning. This is the last Wednesday of the month of June, if you can believe that. We're quickly moving through summer 2026, and it's going to feel much like the season should today, with high temperatures in the lower 80s. Humidity levels are high this morning. They'll be dropping throughout the day, 65 right now in the city. Overnight tonight, mainly clear, lows holding steady in the 60s. Tomorrow, a day pretty much like today with mostly sunny skies, highs again in the lower 80s. Tomorrow night, more clouds on the increase and the possibility of some additional rain moving in, which could extend into Friday as the mugginess returns on Friday under mostly cloudy skies. Looks like we have a fairly decent weekend coming up. 65, some sun in Boston this morning. It's 6:35 this Wednesday. Boston City Councilors make a controversial pitch for some neighborhoods to ride more MBTA rails.
25: City Councilors Brian Worrell and Minnie and Culpepper say the community they represent is adamantly opposed to a center lane bus lane along Blue Hill Avenue. They're demanding the T abandon plans for the bus lane and instead invest in extending Orange Line rapid transit service to Boston's black community. Councilor Brian Worrell.
26: We believe that there should be a subway in that area when the Orange Line in Nubian Square
0: was taken down. Community was made a promise that there would be something comparable or even better to replace it. And this is that plan.
25: Blue Hill Avenue bus lane opponents are lobbying the Trump administration to withdraw the federal government's $80 million funding commitment to the bus lane. Transportation officials are said to be reviewing that request. Mike Macklin, WBZ, Boston's News Radio.
15: The boyfriend faces charges connected to the murder of a Duxbury woman.
1: 26-year-old Brooke Murphy was found at the bottom of a staircase in March inside a Burlington, Connecticut home. At the time, her death was called suspicious. This week, the Connecticut medical examiner ruled the cause of death blunt force injury to the head and the manner homicide. Connecticut State Police arrested 28-year-old Cole Warren, Murphy's boyfriend, on Tuesday. He's being held on a $5 million cash bond. Murphy's mother, Beth, told WBZ-TV she was kind to everybody.
2: So many people said she was my best friend. Like, pretty much everybody said Brooke was my best friend. She had a heart of gold.
1: Warren is scheduled to appear in Superior Court in Connecticut tomorrow morning. Jay Willett, WBZ, Boston's News Radio.
15: It has never been a smooth sail for offshore wind at the Vineyard Wind 1 project off the coast of the Cape Cod Islands, but it's reality now, and it's time to celebrate.
3: Construction finally reaches the finish line. Governor Haley leads dignitaries in New Bedford this morning to honor the workers who made this massive green energy project a reality. More than 1,500 union workers built it, even though the Trump administration tried to stop it. Owner Avangrid won its federal court case that allowed it to resume construction and finish the job to provide clean energy to up to 800,000 homes. Emma Friedman, WBZ, Boston's News Radio.
15: At 6:38, millions of eyeballs have been tuning into the World Cup. Let's check the numbers now with business news. Here's Courtney Donahoe.
4: Yeah, TV ratings have been strong for the World Cup. Good morning. Fox says it's seen an average of 5.7 million viewers per game, more than double that of the tournament 4 years ago. Telemundo says its coverage has broken several records. Media experts say this year's event is more appealing to TV advertisers than the previous one in Qatar because it takes place during primetime hours in North American time zones. Top advertisers so far include Hyundai, which has also been promoting its Kia brand, Michelob Ultra, Lay's potato chips, and Home Depot. Stock futures are seeing modest gains this morning, rebounding from yesterday's heavy losses. Earnings from memory chip maker Micron Technology after the closing bell today will be a test for artificial intelligence stocks. S&P futures are rising 15 points. However, Dow futures, they're down 50. I'm Courtney Donahoe, Bloomberg Business on WBZ, Boston's News Radio.
15: Still to come. Safety first policy saves a potential tragedy at Logan Airport. Details coming up next. It's 6:39.
8: Did you really think Pure Talk was just going to sit back and watch America turn 250 years old without doing something awesome to celebrate? Of course not. 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
13: Red Sox bounce back and beat the Rockies 5-2. They play Colorado again today. First pitch is at 3:10. At the NBA draft, the Wizards select Brockton native and BYU freshman A.J. DeBonta with the first overall pick. The Celtics took Chris Sinak Jr. out of Houston at 27 overall. And we're hearing from Bruins legend Patrice Bergeron after being elected to the Hockey Hall of Fame. While reflecting on 19 seasons in Boston, Bergeron says it was always important for him to stay loyal, and it never really crossed his mind about going to a different team.
14: I always wanted to be a Bruin for the length of my career. And
13: Bergeron says that he's in no hurry to continue his career in a coaching or a front office role, but he's not ruling it out down the road. Dan Watkins, WBZ, Boston's News Radio.
15: Let's check the roads. Right now it's 6:43. Laurie's here with the Subaru Retailers of New England all-wheel drive. Traffic on the threes.
23: Well, I got to tell you, already a lot going on out there. First off, 495 northbound in Mansfield. We have a collision just before Route 95. Traffic stop and go from 140 to that point. Also dealing with problems north of town on 495 northbound. It is in Andover. There's a crash in the median just before 93. There's two other involved vehicles in the breakdown lane as well. 95 northbound in Attleboro, that crash is still with us. The right lane is blocked off there. All right, let's check out what's happening on the upper end of 128 with Kristen Eck. She's got the Needham Bank traffic drone report.
24: Well, Lori, the delays are pushed back into Linfield here on 128 southbound. They begin right around Walnut Street at this juncture. You're tied up down toward Washington Street in Woburn, and now it's slow from Route 3 in Burlington, right down the hill toward 4 and 225 in Lexington. Kristen Ack and the Needham Bank traffic drone report.
23: And getting word of a new crash on 24 northbound, this in Taunton, right at Route 140. Lori Grandy, WBZ's traffic on the three.
15: We are off to a pretty aggressive start this Wednesday morning in Boston. Blue sky, bright sunshine for change, 65 right now. Still humid, but the humidity levels will come down later today as the temperature goes up. We're above average in the low 80s later.
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15: Great looking day after a couple of inches of precipitation over the past couple of days. We're expecting more of the same coming up tomorrow and more rain also on the way beginning tomorrow night. Thanks for being here. On this Wednesday morning, it is the 24th of June. I'm Jeff Brown, and here are the five things you need to know at 6:45. Victory lap in a rare bipartisan deal. Senator Elizabeth Warren glows as President Trump is expected to sign her bill on Capitol Hill today to make housing more affordable in America. Summertime tragedy. A Franklin teenager is dead after the 15-year-old's bike is hit by a vehicle. The driver is cooperating with police. What's fair is fair. President Trump christens his Freedom 250 Great American State Fair tonight on the National Mall. Massachusetts will not be taking part. Moving on and moving out, another primary election day is in the books as New York City Mayor Zoran Mamdani flexes his progressive muscles. An heir to the Kennedy dynasty, however, has been kicked to the curb. World Cup parties continue at Boston's FIFA Fan Fest.
16: Portugal fans from as far as Lisbon and as close by as Woburn showed out at Fan Fest to watch their team take on Uzbekistan. And after a tough draw in their first game, they're feeling a lot better now after a 5-0.

0: Roxborough, France, and Norway Friday afternoon. For the first time since a serious crash and his arrest on DUI charges, Tiger Woods appears in public at the Travelers Championship just outside Hartford. Tiger speaks at a news conference to outline competitive changes coming to the PGA Tour. Tiger was involved in a rollover crash in Florida back in March. He has pleaded not guilty and has been to an overseas rehab facility. The Travelers Championship at River Highlands in Cromwell, Connecticut, begins tomorrow. Keegan Bradley is the defending champion. City officials in Boston are playing taxi driver.
1: The next time you order an Uber or Lyft, don't be surprised to be picked up by a taxi cab. That's because of a new program the city of Boston is testing out with the goal of expanding business for taxi cab drivers while reducing wait times for passengers like Jody.
2: That's okay, as long as it's a Boston cab.
1: This taxi cab driver likes the idea.
3: Because they're taking all the business. We have no business anymore.
1: But this rideshare driver, not so much.
4: So I just don't know why they want to, as a Ghostbusters, why do you want to cross the stream, you know? I mean, why are you doing that?
1: Uber says customers can expect the same 24/7 availability and prices with UberX while riding in a cab. In Dewey Square, James Rojas, WBZ, Boston's News Radio.
0: It seems like everyone and everything this summer is celebrating America's birthday.
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0: And a recent close call at Logan Airport gets some Capitol Hill TLC.
8: It was a close call at Logan Airport over the weekend.
9: Air traffic control cleared American Airlines Flight 3161 to take off moments before Delta Flight 2351 was about to touch down on an intersecting runway.
8: That's Democratic Senator Tammy Duckworth of Illinois. She's crediting the Delta crew with saving lives after they spotted the other plane and executed a go-around to avoid a collision. This latest incident was referenced numerous times during a Senate committee hearing on close calls and airspace safety. Republican Senator Jerry Moran talking about it in his opening remarks.
10: While the flight landed safely and no one was injured, the incident serves again as a reminder of why continued vigilance and safety improvements across the national airspace system remain essential.
8: The FAA is investigating. Brooke McCarthy, WBZ, Boston's News Radio.
0: 6:50 Wednesday, sunshine 65 in Boston. Somewhere in beautiful Texas Hill Country, a giraffe is on the loose. Gracie went missing from a ranch outside San Antonio recently. She apparently wandered through an unfenced area and right away from the property. Her owner is now offering a $5,000 reward for information leading to Gracie the giraffe's safe return to Texas Hill Country. A music legend finds himself on the mend this morning. WBC's Drew Mulholland is here with details. Good morning, Andrew.
11: Morning. Yeah, I'm sorry. A giraffe is on the loose?
0: Yes, that's what I said.
11: Okay. We learned that Hall & Oates co-founder Daryl Hall recently underwent a kidney transplant and is now doing well. Hall on social media says he received the kidney from a generous living donor a couple weeks ago. He adds that his doctors are calling it a complete success. Daryl Hall, now 79 years old. That'll make you feel something, won't it? Went on to note that he should be back to normal in a few months. He says, get ready for more music, but until then, y'all take care now.
0: You know what else he's doing these days?
11: What?
0: He is a noted restorer of 18th century farmhouses.
11: Look at you!
0: He's been working in Maine. He's restored one in Connecticut. He's got a reality show talking all about it.
11: No,
0: he's keeping busy.
11: Yeah, he is.
0: And more music on the way.
11: All right.
0: All right. 6:51. Check the roads next.
12: Watch out for it. 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
0: Exactly.
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0: That's where you come in.
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5: 6:53, beautiful morning in Boston. Let's ruin it on the roadways now. Laurie Grandy is here now and every 10 minutes with the Subaru Retailers of New England all-wheel drive traffic on the threes.
6: That's why they call me the ruiner. We have some problems right now in Mansfield. There's a crash on 495 northbound just before you get 295. Traffic is stop and go from Route 140 there. Also, still dealing with delays due to a crash 95 northbound in Attleboro. It's the left and right lanes that are blocked off due to this accident at 123. Only the center lane is getting through. And in Taunton, delays as well due to a crash on 24 northbound right at Route 140 as traffic back to Bedelford Street. Issues as well on 495. Let's go to Kristen Eck. She's got the Needham Bank traffic drone report.
7: Laurie, we've got some folks that plowed into each other here on 495 northbound, right at 93 in Andover. The left lane is taken. We've got more vehicles over in the breakdown lane. Everything's basically at a standstill back into Tewksbury, back beyond Route 133. Curiosity, yep, that's a factor for the southbound side of 495, which is back to Route 28 in Andover. Kristen Eck and the Needham Bank Traffic Drone Report.
6: This commute, not for the faint of heart. Northbound Expressway, already a 25-minute ride in. The delays begin at the Furnaceburg Parkway. Southbound on the Expressway now, there is a crash in the right travel lane. That right lane is blocked off. Traffic is stop and go from Bryant Avenue. It's the crash itself is right at the Furnaceburg Parkway. Lori Grandy, WBZ's traffic on the three.
5: John Sewer and Drain Cleaning sponsors the four-day WBZ AccuWeather forecast. Here's more from meteorologist Joe Lundberg.
8: Today will turn out mostly sunny and pleasant, a warmer day, but with lower humidity and a high of 83. Clear to partly cloudy tonight, lows ranging from 55 in some inland suburbs to about 65 in downtown Boston. Times of sun and clouds tomorrow, the high 83. For Friday, more clouds than sun and more humid with a couple of showers, the high approaching 80. On Saturday, intervals of clouds and sun with a chance of a shower, the high 75 in Boston approaching 80 inland. I'm AccuWeather meteorologist Joe Lundberg, WBZ, Boston's News Radio.
5: Beautiful start, still humid though, 65 in Boston.
9: Seriously? The drains clogged again? 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Just call John Sewer and Drains. 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
10: John Sewer, we get the job done.
5: Good morning, 6:56. Plans for a troubled California high-speed rail system go off the rails.
11: The plan had called for a stop in Bakersfield, but those plans have been scrapped for a stop 5 miles north. The stop is now planned for the middle of a fruit grove and is slated to be finished by 2033. The rail board is reportedly running out of money, and folks in Kern County tell KGET-TV that the stop isn't feasible, and they lack confidence that the high-speed rail will ever be finished. The new stop in the orchard is now said to be taking away a long promise promised development to downtown Bakersfield. I'm Jason Campadonia.
12: In the latest sign that objects in the rearview mirror may appear closer than they are, a supercomputer from China now outranks its U.S. counterparts as the planet's most powerful unit. It's the first time in almost 10 years that a Chinese computer takes the world's cake. The Lineshare computer makes its debut in a new ranking and claims the crown from the U.S. version El Capitan, which now falls to second place. It is 6:57. It is a beautiful morning here in Boston. We've got sunny skies. The humidity levels are still up there this morning, but it gets drier throughout the day. And if you like today, you're going to love tomorrow as well. Next chance of rain, though, moves in tomorrow night. We'll check more on traffic and weather together every 10 minutes and your top stories coming up next right here at WBZ. 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
12: Hello, Wednesday, and welcome back, sunshine. It's 7 o'clock on this midweek morn. We've got 65 degrees and bright sunshine, blue sky here in the city. 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I'm Jeff Brown. Hello, sunshine, and hey, soul sister. We are back on track here in Boston.
8: Mostly sunny and pleasant, a warmer day, but with lower humidity and a high of 83.
12: That's WBZ AccuWeather meteorologist Joe Lundberg. Seems excited there. More sunshine tomorrow on the way. More rain, though not far behind. Red Sox fans get to breathe a sigh of relief, which is not easy to do in the mile-high city of Denver. The Sox beat the Rockies. Sox and Rocks will wrap up that series and the road trip this afternoon. 3:10, first pitch for the Red Sox. At just 19 years old, Brockton's A.J. DeBanza is number one. The NBA's top overall draft pick, the Washington Wizards, pick him up from Brigham Young. The Celtics do pick big man Chris Sinak Jr. from Houston in the first round as well. A local mom and force of internet nature, Jill Smokler, has died.
23: Swampskits Jill Smokler gained fame with millions of online fans with her Scary Mommy blog.
0: speaking about the endless love she has for her three children while writing about the blunt truths about the imperfect side of parenting. Smokler's family said she died from brain cancer after being diagnosed 2 years ago. Jill Smokler was just 48 years old. Emma Friedman, WBZ Boston's News Radio.
5: Boston City Councilors will huddle up today for the last time this fiscal year. They decide what to do next after Mayor Michelle Wu accepts almost all of their additional more than $11 million amendments to the nearly $5 billion state budget, or city budget, I should say. The mayor wants the panel to take another whack at neutralizing more than $1 million of the spend by moving money to avoid layoffs in the city's transportation department. And speaking of transportation, a couple of city councilors propose an extension of the MBTA's Orange Line under Blue Hill Avenue in Mattapan and beyond. Councilors Midyard Kelpepper and Brian Worrell say the neighborhood has been underserved for years and pitched the subway plans as an alternative to the center line running bus lane. At this supper club, there's no such thing as too many cooks in the kitchen.
1: Boston is home to a great number of refugees, but very few ever get to show off their home cuisine in an authentic way. A dinner club in Cambridge wants to change that.
2: And we lay down rugs and blankets in the middle of the living room, and we had all the guests sit down around a circle on the floor.
1: Refugee Supper Club co-founder David Lander is describing how they made a meal by an Afghan refugee more real by changing the setting. The club is a ticketed event that happens once a month. A refugee chef cooks for a crowd of about 20 people with the help of employees from Pagu, Cambridge restaurant. Tracy Chang is head chef there.
23: We're trying to help them recreate what it would taste like, you know, in their memory.
1: Lander started the club with co-founder Johnny Zachman. He says everyone at these dinners learns a little bit about the chef's life and culture.
2: It's not just about preparing their cuisine. It's about preparing the stories and the foods that they grew up with.
1: Kyle Schaffel, WBZ, Boston's News Radio.
5: 7:03 coming up on WBZ News Radio this morning. It is another long, hot summer day. We'll tell you what's up next. On the roads right now with Laurie Grandy, it's a check on the Subaru Retailers of New England all-wheel drive traffic on the threes.
6: Issues, we got them, especially in Andover. Let's go first off to Kristen Eck. She's got the Needham Bank traffic drone report.
7: Lori, we've been dealing with a crash on 495 northbound right before 93 in Andover with a left lane taken. Additional vehicles are in the breakdown lane. You're now jammed back beyond Route 38 in Tewksbury. This is causing a curiosity backup on the southbound side of 495, which is back to Route 28 in Andover. And now it's impacting 93 south, trying to get onto 495. That's back to River Road. Kristen Eck and the Needham Bank traffic drone report.
6: Also dealing with delays heading in towards the downtown area from Spot Pond all the way to the Zakim Bridge. In the mix there is a disabled vehicle in the center lane right by Mystic Ave to keep an eye out for. We're full up downtown pretty much. Route 1A southbound slows Bell Circle to Boardman Street. It's heavy as well at the entrance to the Sumner Tunnel. Ted Williams Tunnel is back to the airport. Tobin Bridge delays begin at the Revere Beach Parkway. In Mansfield, the earlier crash we had on 495 northbound just before 95, that has cleared. Still some residual delays there, obviously. We're also dealing with delays in Attleboro due to a crash 95 northbound at 123. The right travel lane is blocked off. The two left-hand lanes are now open, and traffic is back to Route 1A. Expect a slowdown in Taunton on 24 northbound. This is due to an accident in the left-hand lane just before Route 140. Traffic slows from Padelford Street. And still a crash on the southbound side of the expressway, slowing the ride approaching the Furnaceburg Parkway. Lori Grandy, WBZ's traffic on the three.
5: Does it seem warm to you here in the newsroom?
6: I had a fever.
5: No, you know why? I just checked the time. 75 degrees in here.
6: Oh my.
5: Who turned the heat up?
6: Cripes.
5: It's a little close in here, as they say.
6: I didn't want to say anything. Yeah. I didn't want to be picky.
5: All right, I've settled the thermostat.
6: I appreciate it.
5: It's password protected for some reason, but I figured it out.
6: Yeah.
5: It's going to get more comfortable in here. It is also going to be much more comfortable outside later on in the day as the humidity levels start to drop off. It's 65 and still a little on the muggy side this morning, but the sun is shining and it will be all day today. Highs will be in the lower 80s. Beautiful night coming up tonight, and then tomorrow, more of the same mix of sun and clouds, highs in the lower 80s. We're looking at the possibility of more showers moving into the picture tomorrow night into early Friday morning, and then a mostly cloudy wrap-up to the work week on Friday, increasing levels of humidity as well. But right now, as it stands, it looks like it's a pretty decent weekend on the way. 65, and the sun is shining this Wednesday morning at 7:06. It's a long, hot summer day.
24: Everything is hotter when the sun goes down.
5: And the sun is going down later these days. WBZ's Drew Mulholland is here to tell us we're about to turn this car around.
3: Yeah, and thanks for adjusting the thermostat. Can we get a fan in here directed at me, though, please? I was thinking
5: you
3: the same thing.
5: You are high maintenance.
3: You know, with that, Jeffrey, we're actually losing daylight every day now. Going in that direction. That's what the summer solstice tends to do. A few seconds shaved off every single night. We've lost about 22 seconds a day since the longest day of the year, which was Sunday. By the end of July, sunset will be closing in on 8 p.m. for the last time this year.
5: And that's when you really start to feel the fact that summer is just fleeting.
3: Yeah.
5: Right?
3: But I don't even like talking about this.
6: No, don't. No, yeah. Just, you know, think about it that every single day. We have to enjoy every day.
5: Yeah. There it is.
6: Even this moment right now.
5: You are just a glasses half full kind of person.
6: I can't even take myself.
5: Those rose-colored glasses look good on you.
3: Somebody needs to be.
5: Reality check from Drew. Thank you, Andrew. President Trump is the showstopper at his own party today, with remarks to open the Great American State Fair tonight. On the National Mall, this is all part of the president's own Freedom 250 celebrations in honor of the anniversary of American independence. Once the clouds of partisan confusion cleared in Freedom 250's comparisons to America 250 celebrations, country star Martina McBride pulled out of her performance at the state fair, the first of many to say they were never clear about the partisan ties to Freedom 250. The Commodores, Brett Michaels of Poison, and others soon followed in McBride's footsteps. Massachusetts is one of six states that declined invitations to take part in the event that runs through July 10th. The president will be meeting with senators on Capitol Hill this afternoon. No doubt he arrives as an unhappy camper. The meeting behind closed doors with tough talk with Senate Majority Leader John Thune, trying to convince the GOP to pass the Save America Act, designed to make it easier for Republicans to win the upcoming midterm election. It is 7:08. Let's head off to Wall Street this morning and check in on Bloomberg Business again. Here's Courtney Donahoe.
4: Well, overall, stocks are ticking higher this morning. Good morning, putting a stop to yesterday's sell-off. Investors are focused on chipmaker Micron Technology, which reports earnings this afternoon. S&P futures are up 13 points. However, Dow futures are down 25. And a major change is coming to the Dow Jones Industrial Average. Google parent Alphabet will replace Verizon in the Dow prior to the start of trading next Monday. The real significance of Alphabet joining the Dow is what it says about the evolution of corporate America. By replacing Verizon, the blue chip index is finally catching up to a market that has been led by mega cap technology firms for years. Keep in mind, Dow tracking funds will need to buy Alphabet and sell Verizon. So we are seeing Alphabet higher in trading this morning. Shares, by the way, have risen 10% this year. I'm Courtney Donahoe, Bloomberg Business on WBZ Boston's News Radio.
5: 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It's 7:09.
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3: Red Sox bounce back and snap their two-game skid with a 5-2 win over the Rockies. Sonny Gray with a season-high 11 strikeouts in 7 innings of work on the mound. Interim manager Chad Tracy says that Gray was exceptional.
4: He's had a lot of good outings that, you know, since we've been here, that one ranked up there, 11 strikeouts, was able to spin the ball. I know people talk a lot about the altitude, but was able to spin the ball, got a lot of swing and miss on breaking balls.
3: Rubber game in Colorado this afternoon. First pitch is at 3:10. The first round of this year's NBA draft is in the books. The Washington Wizards select BYU freshman and Brockton native A.J. DeBonta with the top pick. The Celtics took forward Chris Sinak Jr. out of Houston with the 27th overall pick. The draft continues tonight with round two starting at 8 o'clock. Dan Watkins, WBZ, Boston's News Radio.
5: We are filling in the blanks rather nicely this morning at 7:13. We're on the roads, and we've got problems in a lot of areas. That's why Laurie's here with the Subaru Retailers of New England all-wheel drive traffic on the threes.
6: All right, let me start with a little bit of good news. The crash we had on the southbound side of the expressway by the Furnaceburg Parkway, that's been cleared. Now, the northbound side, basically, once you hit the split up to the O'Neill Tunnel, you get a 35-minute ride in. Let's check out what's happening on 495 now in Andover with Kristen Eck. She's got the Needham Bank traffic drone report.
7: Lori, the trouble begins with a wall of brake lights on 495 northbound right around Woburn Street in Lowell. From there, you're crawling right up to 93 in Andover because of a crash that knocked out the left lane as well as the breakdown lane. People have been looking at this on the southbound side of 495. Shocking. You're jammed back to Route 28 in Andover, and it's got 93 southbound backed up across the Merrimack River waiting to get on to 495. Kristen Eck in the Needham Bank traffic drone report.
6: Also dealing with delays heading in towards the downtown from Spot Pond to the Zakim Bridge. We had an earlier breakdown in Medford by Mystic Ave. That luckily has been cleared out of the way for us. Still very heavy coming in on the Mass Pike. Heavy pockets through Framingham, Weston, Alston, all the way to Fenway Park. We're dealing with some problems now on 495 northbound. Just getting word of a new crash in Littleton, right at Route 2A. That crash in the median there. Lori Grant, WBZ's traffic on the threes.
5: File this under What a Difference a Day Makes. This is a much nicer start to Wednesday morning here in Boston. We're off to the races under blue sky and bright sunshine right now. Still humid, but it is 65 degrees. We'll see highs in the 80s later.
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5: Looks like Greater Boston will be able to squeeze out a couple of nice-looking summer days over the next couple before our next round of showers arrives overnight tomorrow night. Thank you for being with us this Wednesday morning. It is June 24th. I'm Jeff Brown, and here are the five things you need to know. At 7:15, the dream may be dead. The state Supreme Court blocks a ballot question to bring a form back of rent control, the ban based on religious exemptions. Taxi? Boston's mayor and police commissioner launch a pilot program that allows taxi drivers to tap into Uber and Lyft apps, which will give riders in the city more options. Game on. The United Nations says its plans to inspect nuclear sites in Iran, contradicting claims by the Iranian government that there is no nuclear inspection agreement with the United States. On the prowl, for the first time since his DUI arrest and rehab, Tiger Woods appears in public at the PGA's Travelers Championship in Connecticut. Fiscal New Year's Day is 1 week from today, and state lawmakers trying to cut a budget deal are finding themselves running out of time.
8: If a state budget for the upcoming fiscal year is signed on time before that fiscal year begins in a week, it would be the first time in a long time that's happened in Massachusetts. So to fill the gap, Governor Healey just sent a letter to the legislature asking them to pass a $7.7 billion interim budget by Friday. This would make sure the state can pay its bills through the month of July if the annual budget does run late. The letter says it also allows local aid to be sent out in advance if a city, town, or school demonstrates an emergency emergency cash shortfall. Meantime, a committee on Beacon Hill is continuing work to consolidate House and Senate versions of a more than $63 billion budget. Madison Rogers, WBZ, Boston's News Radio.
5: While we're on the subject of money, it's rare air for a Massachusetts lottery jackpot coming up tonight.
9: Mass Mega Bucks drawing over $21 million, which moves this top prize to second place in an all-time highest Mega Bucks jackpots in Mass State lottery history. A more than a year-long winner's drought brings the total to the nosebleed section. The previous runner-up hit for $21.1 million 40 years ago. We are now at $21.15. The only jackpot worth more in megabucks, 1985's $21.7 million. Tonight's drawing is at 7 o'clock tonight. Jay Willett, WBZ Boston's News Radio.
5: Another primary election day in America is in the books, and New York City Mayor Zoran Mamdani uses his clout to get three progressives moving forward to the general elections, ousting traditional Democrats and unseating two incumbents in the process. A resurgence of Camelot, however, fails, though, in New York as Jack Kennedy Schlossberg's campaign loses in his bid to take the seat being vacated by the retiring Jerry Nadler. And South Carolina, President Trump guarantees himself a win after endorsing both Republicans for governor in a runoff election. About 1:30 in the morning, 5 years ago today, a beachfront condo complex in Surfside, Florida, gives way. Responders pull 40 survivors from the collapse of the 40-year-old Champlain Towers South building the day of the collapse, but rescue soon turned to recovery for nearly 100 other people killed. A federal report out just this week indicates the concrete in the building at the Surfside condos had been failing for weeks, the product of a flawed design and faulty construction. No recommendations have been made with the release of this report, but a final update is yet to come. An early investigation finds the collapse actually started 7 minutes before the building gave way, with erosion claiming the ground floor parking garage and the pool deck as well. 7:18, Wednesday morning in Boston, sunshine 65 in Boston. School officials in Los Angeles are willing to take the screens out of the hands of babes. The LA Unified School District, the nation's second largest, enforces a new and complete ban on screen time for students entering school right up to second grade, then allowing older students to gradually ramp up their time with their devices during the day, but enforcing strict limits. Adopted by the school committee, the new changes are expected to begin to take effect in August. High school students will be capped at 10 hours of screen time per week. School is back in session at the movies.
10: Please let this be a normal field trip with a friend. No way!
11: A live-action The Magic School Bus movie is in development, with Elizabeth Banks set to both produce and star as Miss Frizzle, while Rob Letterman is signed on to write and direct the film. Celebrating its 40th anniversary this year, the beloved children's book was first brought to the small screen back in the 90s and then had a sequel series that debuted on Netflix in 2017.
12: Ride on the Magic School Bus.
11: Brian Antonelli, WBZ, Boston's News Radio.
5: Hello. The Patriots want to keep the Scottish football party going.
13: It's the rallying cry of the Tartan Army. A sentiment being embraced by Patriots owner Robert Kraft, with word the influential billionaire, as confirmed by WBZ-TV, has expressed his interest to the NFL about taking Patriots Nation to Scotland, a concept these Pats fans are taking to, like the Scots to ranch dressing.
14: That would be awesome.
15: It would be cool.
14: It's definitely intriguing.
13: Yet there's work to be done to make Kraft's idea a reality, as Scotland doesn't, at present, have a venue designated for NFL games. Though the league has considerable interest in exploring new international markets, and the Scots seem keen on New England. He has a perfect chance to allow them to return the hospitality and let Patriots fans
16: drink all Scotland's beer.
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5: The Patriots, by the way, will play one of nine NFL international games this upcoming season, with a November matchup in Germany with the Lions. But no Scotland, no party. Anybody do it better than the Scots? And there's an outside chance that they might be back here in Boston. 7:21. We'll check on the roads next.
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23: 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O'Reilly hit the bar, Kane missed the target.
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5: 723 Commonwealth Motors sponsors the Subaru Retailers of New England all-wheel drive traffic on the threes. Laurie, what you got?
6: Very slow-moving traffic right now. Northbound on the expressway, it's a 40-minute ride, Braintree to Boston. Now southbound, we had a crash right at the Furnacebrook Parkway cutout there, the emergency cutout. There's one still there, but there's now a new crash blocking the left-hand lane right at the Furnacebrook Parkway. So this is a problem there in the left-hand lane, southbound on the expressway. Let's see what's doing on 495 right now with Kristen Eck. She's got the Needham Bank traffic drone report.
7: Lori, I finally do have some good news here. The crash that was on 495 north at 93 in Andover just cleared a short time ago. So we've got all the lanes open again, but you are backed up almost to Route 3 in Chelmsford. Earlier, curiosity has 495 south, back beyond 114 in Lawrence, back toward Mass Ave. And we've just gotten word of a new crash, 495 north near 2A in Littleton. It's said to be minor. Hopefully this doesn't turn into a fiasco. Kristen Eck in the Needham Bank traffic drone report.
6: Now, south of town, 24 northbound got a collision in Berkeley. Both travel lanes blocked. 24 northbound at Padelford Street. Again, both traffic lanes are blocked and traffic is getting by in the breakdown lane right now. We had an earlier crash in Taunton, 24 northbound at 140. That, luckily, at least, has cleared out. Lori Grant, WBZ's traffic on the threes.
5: Meteorologist Joe Lundberg is here with a check on the four-day WBZ AccuWeather forecast. And Joe, it might be kind of difficult to tell now, but the humidity levels are starting to drop.
26: They are indeed, and it's going to be a much nicer day today than it was yesterday. Although the dew points from this time yesterday to what they are now have not changed appreciably, they will go down a little bit more today, and it's really going to be quite comfortable this afternoon with sunshine and a nice breeze out of the northwest. We'll get to 83. For tonight, clear to partly cloudy skies. We'll see readings dropping into the mid-50s in some inland suburbs, mid-60s in the city. Tomorrow, at least a partly sunny day, may be a little sunnier than that at times, the high 83. Clouds will limit sunshine Friday, that I'm pretty certain of, and the humidity is going to come up too. Looks like there'll be a couple of showers scattered about there. Also opportunities to get out and do some stuff. The high between showers gets to 80. Saturday, clouds, some sun, a slight chance of a shower, mid-70s in Boston, near 80 inland, should be dry with some sunshine for Sunday. I'm AccuWeather meteorologist Joe Lundberg, WBZ, Boston's News Radio.
5: Bright and sunny, 67 right now in Boston. It's 7:26 on this Wednesday morning. A look at Wall Street. It looks like tech stocks are making a a rebound after a massive sell-off yesterday. The NASDAQ futures are up about 100 points. Dow futures sending mixed messages, though, down about 35 points. New England business this morning following two devastating fires and millions of dollars worth in damages. Jacob Wirth's is set to rise from the ashes in Boston. One of the city's historic restaurants is set to spring back to life after 8 years on the sidelines. Developers say if all goes according to plan, the doors at Jacob Wirth's will reopen sometime next year. The Globe reports the $5.5 million project is described as a difficult monster, but will return to its haunt of more than 100 years in Boston's Theater District on Stewart Street. It's been tried before, but just weeks before opening in 2024, Jacob Wirth's burst into flames again. Sunshine in Boston. Temps eventually going to get into the lower 80s today. A nice return to summer. And welcome back, Sunshine. Coming up on WBZ News Radio, Iran gets the message from the United Nations. Are you looking at me? Boston plays taxi driver, and Tiger takes golf by the tail once again. Details on these stories and more next on WBZ, Boston's News Radio. Good morning, it's 727.
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5: Well, good morning. Wednesday in Boston. It is mostly sunny here in the city, still humid, 67 right now in Boston as we get started together on our drive to work today. Thank you for being with us. I'm Jeff Brown. Now back to our regularly scheduled summer.
26: Today will be much nicer than yesterday with a return of sunshine and an afternoon high in the low 80s.
5: That is WBZ AccuWeather meteorologist Joe Lundberg. Same day pretty much coming up tomorrow. More sunshine, highs in the 80s. The head of the United Nations agency responsible for nuclear inspection says his organization is set to resume those inspections in Iran, which backs up claims by President Trump but goes against the grain with the leaders of the Islamic Republic, who say no such agreement has been made with the United States. Meantime, back in the nation's capital, President Trump gets ready to celebrate America.
29: Today, President Trump is set to take the stage on the National Mall, promising a, quote, rally to end all rallies to mark the start of the Great American State Fair. His appearance comes after several celebrity performers and a handful of Democratic states backed out of the event.
11: Yellow, Pennsylvania.
29: On Tuesday, the president went to a Mack truck plant in Pennsylvania, the same facility President Biden visited in 2021, where Trump focused on the economy since reaching an agreement with Iran.
11: I did it for this reason, 99% for this. Iran will never have a nuclear weapon.
29: But the finer points of the deal have yet to be resolved over Iran's nuclear program, with Tehran claiming it has not agreed to international inspections, while the president insisted it had.
11: They're wrong. They know they're wrong.
12: The concurrent motion is agreed to.
29: For the first time, the Senate passed a symbolic resolution barring the president from further military action in Iran. The Pentagon is asking for $80 billion to cover the war's cost ahead of his meeting with Senate Republicans today.
5: CBS's Nicole Killian. Meantime, Iran's World Cup soccer team will be allowed to stay in the United States, given approval to arrive today, which is 2 days before its Friday match in Seattle against Egypt. The Iranians have been staying in Mexico and only permitted to travel to their first games in Los Angeles a day prior to match play. There are no direct flights from Tijuana to Seattle, which is the reason for the flexibility. Also, the president is expected to attend the World Cup final next month at the Meadowlands in New Jersey, which likely means even more of a security headache for fans. The president will become the first head of state in decades to present the winning team with the trophy at the final coming up on July 19th. Red Sox fans breathe a sigh of relief, which isn't easy in Denver. The Red Sox beat the Rockies. Sox and Rocks will wrap up that series this afternoon. First pitch is coming up at 3:10. And at just 19 years old, Brockton's A.J. DeBanza is number one.
13: With the first pick in the 2026 NBA Draft, the Washington Wizards select Anise DeBanza Jr. from Brigham Young University.
5: And the Celtics pick big man Chris Sinak Jr. from Houston in the first round. Second round of the NBA Draft gets underway tonight at the Barclays Center in Brooklyn. It is 7:33. Off to work we go, and every 10 minutes we check traffic and weather together. Let's not make this the exception. It's Laurie Grandy and the Subaru Retailers of New England. All-wheel drive traffic on the threes.
14: It is not easy out there this morning, unfortunately. We have a lot of volume going on. Upper end of 128, our first stop in Burlington. There is a crash. A car and a deer collided 128 southbound right by Route 3A. Traffic is jammed from Route 38 to that point. Watch out for that slowdown. It's tough again approaching Trapello Road in Waltham. Let's check out what's happening right now. If you're traveling on 93, let's go to Kristen Eck. She's got the Needham Bank traffic drone report.
7: Tough going here, Laurie, on 93 southbound, starting back before 213 in Methuen, so it's almost back into New Hampshire, heading down to 495. Slows again, Route 62 in Wilmington, right down to 128, then Spot Pond the rest of the way into the city, crawling most of that way. Kristen Eck in the Needham Bank traffic drone report.
14: We had a crash on 495 northbound in Littleton at Route 2A. That's been cleared. Still dealing with delays involving another crash, 495 northbound just before 93. Traffic continues to slow south of town, 24 northbound. Both travel lanes are blocked off in Berkeley due to a crash right by Padelford Street. Traffic is getting by in the breakdown lane there. Lori Grandy, WBZ's traffic on the three.
5: I think I like today better than I liked yesterday.
14: Yes.
5: This is much better.
14: Yes.
5: This is a beautiful day, right? Whereas even though the humidity levels are up there, you're having a good hair day.
14: I love when you say that. And you know who else does? My hairdresser. She loves when you say that.
5: Yeah. Great. Okay, yeah, good. Okay. Props to the hairdresser and props to you. And it's because that it's been very muggy and the humidity has really not decreased a whole lot this morning, so you can't tell. But over the course of the day, it's going to feel a lot better this afternoon. Bright sunshine all day long. High temperatures rising through the 70s into the lower 80s. 67 right now in Boston. Comfortable overnight tonight. Another day, much like today, coming up tomorrow before we look at some shower possibilities moving in tomorrow night and extending into the early stages of Friday. Doesn't look like it's going to be a great day on Friday, but certainly not a washout. And the weekend looks like it's going to be okay. Right now, here in the city, 67 and bright sunshine at 7:35 on this Wednesday morning. Are you talking to me?
15: Shut up and drive.
5: New pilot program lets Boston play taxi driver.
16: No longer staying in their own lanes. Taxi cab drivers will be able to pick up Uber and Lyft customers in the city of Boston. This is thanks to a pilot program announced by Mayor Michelle Wu. It's good news for this taxi cab driver who didn't want to give his name.
17: You like the idea of being able to pick up more?
18: Yeah.
15: If it's possible, it will be a good thing. We will be sharing the business with them.
16: But not great for David, a rideshare driver.
17: I just don't think that they should cross over. The cab drivers, that's not their car. This is my car, you know. My expense is not their expense. I mean, I'd rather just have everyone stay in their lane, you know.
16: Meanwhile, the pilot program would not apply to trips to Logan Airport. In Dewey Square, James Rojas, WBZ, Boston's News Radio.
5: Boston is also on two wheels to mark 250 years.
18: Blue Cross Blue Shield of Massachusetts has unveiled limited edition Boston 250 bike designs on 250 blue bikes across the system, created by student artists celebrating America's 250th birthday.
19: Just public art has a way of communicating and having, like, building relationships between each other.
18: UMass Boston graduate Rafaela Astuijo, whose design draws from the historic Boston neighborhood maps.
20: It's the illustration of whales, bluefish, jellyfish, and of course the lobsters.
18: Mass Art Communication Design graduate Connor O'Malley, whose design was inspired by childhood memories along Boston Harbor. If you spot one of these special bikes out on the street, snap a selfie and share it on social media with Blue Cross for a chance at a $25 Blue Bike credit. The bikes are out now through mid-August. Jay Willett, WBZ Boston's News Radio.
5: Safety first on the ground saves a potential disaster at Logan this past weekend.
21: Democratic Senator Tammy Duckworth of Illinois is crediting the crew of a Delta Airlines flight with saving lives following a close call with an American Airlines flight at Logan over the weekend.
22: The crew of the Delta flight spotted the American Boeing 737 and executed a go-round to avoid a collision, saving the lives of the 129 passengers and six crew members on board.
21: This latest close call was referenced at the Senate committee hearing on close calls and improving safety.
22: In far too many of these incidents, the difference between a close call and a deadly disaster has come down to a single highly trained and professional individual.
21: The FAA is investigating why the planes were only roughly 300 feet apart. Brooke McCarthy, WBZ Boston's News Radio.
5: And a flight attendant on another Delta flight into Logan this past weekend is hurt during turbulence on approach to Boston. No other injuries on board that flight from Wisconsin reported. All right, 7:38. Off to Wall Street we go this morning, and we find out that Meta wants to change lanes. More from Courtney Donahoe. Good morning.
23: Yes, good morning. Meta stepping into the prediction market arena. CEO Mark Zuckerberg is said to have directed a small team to create a prediction market application similar to CallSheet and Polymarket. Sources tell us the standalone product is still in development and known internally as Arena. It's expected to complement Meta's other social media offerings by giving people a place to interact around live events like sports and politics. But the app isn't currently expected to require real cash, but instead would use a points system. Meta declined to comment. Checking on your money, stock futures are pointing to a recovery this morning after yesterday's tech-led sell-off. Investors have been concerned about the sharp rise in prices of artificial intelligence-linked companies. S&P futures are rising 19 points. Dow futures are little changed. I'm Courtney Donahoe, Bloomberg Business on WBZ Boston's News Radio.
5: Still to come. It's been hard enough for me. A killer goes country. Details on the way next. It's 7:39.
24: Municipal bonds don't get the media coverage the stock market does. 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
3: Red Sox beat the Rockies 5-2 to snap their two-game skid. The Sox close out their road trip in Colorado today. First pitch is at 3:10. At the NBA draft, the Wizards select Brockton native and BYU freshman A.J. DeBonta with the first overall pick. The Celtics took Houston forward Chris Sinak Jr., 27th overall. The NFL has decided that they won't hold a supplemental draft, meaning that quarterback Brendan Sorsby will not be able to turn pro this year. Sorsby has admitted to wagering over $90,000 on sports, including on his own college team. And elsewhere in the NFL, the Falcons are giving Kyle Pitts a three-year contract extension worth $54 million, which will make him the third highest paid tight end in the league. Dan Watkins, WBZ, Boston's News Radio.
5: 743, let's check on the roadways now. And every 10 minutes, it's the Subaru Retailers of New England all-wheel drive. Traffic on the threes.
4: All right, still dealing with heavy delays on the expressway right now. It is a tough go. It's about a 30-minute ride in on the northbound side. Southbound, we are dealing with delays due to a crash at the Furnaceburg Parkway. It's pushing traffic right back to the Neponset Circle. Let's check out the downtown now with Kristen Eck. She's got the Needham Bank Traffic Drone Report.
7: Well, Laurie, everything grinds to a halt on 93 southbound at Spot Pond. It's crawling from there down through Medford and Somerville down toward the lower deck. The Leverett down ramp is slow from the lane drop the rest of the way down the Storrow Drive. Tobin Bridge inbound, you're jammed solid right back to Route 16 in Revere. The Sumner Tunnel and the Ted Williams Tunnel are backed out onto 1A. Kristen Eck in the Needham Bank Traffic Drone Report.
4: 128 southbound in Burlington. Our next stop, we have a collision right at Route 3A. The left-hand lane is knocked out there, and traffic is back to Route 38. Also dealing with delays after that, heavy in pockets all the way to Trapello Road in Waltham. South of town, we're still dealing with a crash in Berkeley. 24 northbound at Padelford Street. Both travel lanes are blocked. Traffic is back to North Main Street. You got to take it over to the breakdown lane to get past. Lori Grandy, WBZ's traffic on the threes.
5: The return of a beautiful morning here in Boston. The sun is shining. We have a few puffy clouds here in the city this morning. It is 67 degrees, but still a little on the humid side.
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5: It gets more and more comfortable as the day progresses and the heat warms us to the lower 80s later today. Much the same day coming up tomorrow before our next round of showers arrives tomorrow night. Thanks for being with us on this Wednesday morning. It's June 24th. I'm Jeff Brown. And here are the five things you need to know at 7:45. A Republican rebuke. The U.S. Senate follows the lead of the House of Representatives in a resolution to end the war in Iran or force President Trump to get congressional approval to proceed. Running up that hill, the president will visit senators on Capitol Hill today for a meeting of the minds with frustrated Republicans. Wind in our sails. Governor Maura Healey will celebrate the completion of the Vineyard Wind offshore project for green energy responsible for thousands of local jobs. Around town, Boston City councilors pitch a controversial plan to extend the MBTA's Orange Line into underserved neighborhoods. Questions need answers, and Massachusetts voters are getting ready for this November.
6: Activists have put a referendum to repeal Massachusetts gun ownership prohibitions on the November ballot in hopes of limiting firearm laws. Their hope is that repealing gun control limits in a blue state like Massachusetts could help set the stage for other states that have veto referendums like this. On the opposing side, advocates argue this campaign is using Massachusetts as a test case to erode gun safety laws across the country because they know they're losing. Emma Friedman, WBZ Boston's News Radio.
5: Dream may just about be dead in this case after the state Supreme Court blocks a potential comeback for rent control in Massachusetts. From appearing as a ballot question this fall, justices rule the question in question violates the state constitution.

0: bill, the 21st Century Road to Housing.
1: We're doing something that will make a real difference in people's lives.
0: Among other things, the bill cuts regulations and increases incentives in hopes of making housing more affordable. Speaking on the Senate floor this week, the senator said the nation has a major shortage, in big part due to private equity.
1: The American dream of home ownership is now out of reach for millions of families. The median age of a first-time home buyer is now at an all-time high.
0: This has been a bipartisan effort. She co-sponsored the bill in the Senate with Republican Tim Scott, even got support from President Trump, who called her early in the process to show he is in. The president hosting a signing ceremony on the Hill at noon today. Nicole Davis, WBZ, Boston's News Radio.
2: A now closed, small, private Catholic college in Paxton is going to sell its campus. Anna Maria is assessed at more than $40 million, and the town may be interested in buying it. The property includes academic, residential, athletic, and administrative facilities. Anna Maria's closure comes in the spring after years of financial and enrollment struggles. Good morning, it's 7:48, sunshine 67 in Boston this Wednesday morning. The return of the Tiger.
3: For the first time since a serious crash and his arrest on DUI charges, Tiger Woods appears in public at the Travelers Championship outside Hartford. Tiger speaks at a news conference to outline competitive changes coming to the PGA Tour.
4: This work was never about any one player or person. It was about bringing together different perspectives, having honest, hard conversations, and thinking boldly about what is best for the game that we all love.
3: He called it a privilege to work with all those involved. Tiger Woods was involved in a rollover crash in Florida in March. He has pleaded not guilty and has been to an overseas rehab facility. The Travelers Championship at River Highlands in Cromwell, Connecticut begins tomorrow. Keegan Bradley, North Shore boy these days, the defending champion. Drew Mulholland, WBZ, Boston's News Radio.
2: A local skier loses his footing. Six-time Olympic medalist Bodie Miller pleads not guilty to misdemeanor drug charges. The New Hampshire native was released after posting a $5,000 cash bond. The incident in question comes just days after the anniversary of the tragic drowning death of Bodie's toddler. Pre-trial hearing is coming up for July 29th. Another primary election day in America is in the books, and New York City Mayor Zoran Mamdani uses his Democratic clout to get three progressives moving forward to the general election, ousting traditional Democrats and unseating two incumbents as well. A resurgence of Camelot fails, though, as Jack Kennedy Schlossberg loses his bid to take the seat being vacated by the retiring Jerry Nadler. In South Carolina, President Trump guarantees himself a victory after endorsing both Republicans for governor in a runoff election. And a rock and roller is going country. Brandon Flowers of The Killers is releasing a new album called Thrasher in the country western genre, which he says is in tribute to his late father's favorite music. Flowers recorded the album at his home in Nashville with Bob Dylan's harmonica player. Thrasher is set to drop on August 21st. 7:50, beautiful Wednesday morning in Boston, but we've got our work cut out for us. Traffic and weather together coming up next on WBZ.

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2: 7:53, back on the highways and back to Laurie Grandy this morning. 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
3: All right, we're having a tough time out there this morning. Unfortunately, we have a crash on 93 southbound. It's actually a disabled vehicle. It's in the active breakdown lane, 93 southbound. It's right at 495. And then it's heavy after that on 93. Let's check out the downtown ride with Kristen Eck. She's got the Needham Bank traffic drone report.
4: Well, Lori, let's start off over in East Boston. The Sumner Tunnel and the Ted Williams Tunnel westbound are backed out toward the McClellan Highway. 1A is seeing delays from just after Winthrop Ave down towards Suffolk Downs. Now, the Tobin Bridge inbound is jammed back beyond Carter Street, almost back to Route 16 at this point. 93 South continues to crawl from Spot Pond all the way down toward the lower deck, and the Leverett down ramp is slow from the lane drop the rest of the way down toward Leverett Circle and Storrow Drive. Kristen Eck in the Needham Bank traffic drone report.
3: Also, watch out for a problem in Medford on 93 northbound. There's a medical emergency. It's in the breakdown lane just after the Fellsway. We are dealing with delays on the northbound side of the expressway, about a 35-minute ride in Braintree to Boston. The southbound side got a crash blocking the left-hand lane right at the Furnacebrook Parkway. That's why traffic is slowing at Savin Hill. Heavy volume eastbound Mass Pike through Framingham, Weston, and Brighton all the way to Fenway Park this morning. We're still dealing with delays in Burlington, but the crash we had, 128 southbound, has cleared. It was right by Route 3A. It's out of the way now. It does continue slow through Lexington, right to Trapillo Road and Waltham. And we continue to see problems as well in Berkeley due to a crash on 24 northbound by Padelford Street. Both lanes are blocked off, both travel lanes. You got to get over to the breakdown lane to get through. Traffic is back to North Main Street. Lori Grandy, WBZ's traffic on the three.
2: Let's get caught up now on the four-day WBZ AccuWeather forecast, brought to us this time by your New England Toyota dealer, your hybrid all-wheel drive headquarters. Here's meteorologist Joe Lundberg.
5: With time, today will turn out mostly sunny and much nicer than yesterday. A warmer day, too, but with lower humidity, the high 83. Fair skies tonight with a low of 55 for some interior suburbs, about 65 in downtown Boston. A mix of sun and clouds tomorrow, a warm afternoon high of 83. On Friday, clouds, some sun, and more humid with a couple of showers moving through, the high near 80. For Saturday, intervals of clouds and sun, still a chance for a shower, high 75 in Boston, near 80 inland. I'm AccuWeather meteorologist Joe Lundberg, WBZ, Boston's News Radio.
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2: 7:55, Boston City Councilors make a controversial pitch for some neighborhoods to ride more MBTA rails.
7: City Councilors Brian Worrell and Minnie Culpepper say the community they represent is adamantly opposed to a center lane bus lane along Blue Hill Avenue. They're demanding the T abandon plans for the bus lane and instead invest in extending Orange Line rapid transit service to Boston's black community. Councilor Brian Worrell.
8: We believe that there should be a subway in that area. When the Orange Line in Nubian Square was taken down, community was made a promise that there would be something comparable or even better to replace it, and this is that plan.
7: Blue Hill Avenue bus lane opponents are lobbying the Trump administration to withdraw the federal government's $80 million funding commitment to the bus lane. Transportation officials are said to be reviewing that request. Mike Macklin, WBZ, Boston's News Radio.
2: You like the sun? It's here all day. Try the veal. Highs will be in the 80s today. Coming up on WBZ News Radio this morning, lawmakers on Beacon Hill find themselves on a pretty aggressive clock. The Patriots want to keep the Scottish party going. And it's big bucks tonight for Mega Bucks. 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
11: Beautiful morning in Boston. Mix of sun and clouds now. 67 here in the city. Humidity levels still up there, but they're going to get more comfortable later today. Thank you for being with us. 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Come on in. I'm Jeff Brown. No sunshine, no party. Remember that? Boston gets a chance to towel itself off today.
5: It's going to turn out to be a mostly sunny, much nicer day than yesterday. Much warmer, too, with highs reaching the low 80s.
11: That is WBZ AccuWeather meteorologist Joe Lundberg. More sunshine tomorrow. More rain, though, is going to move in tomorrow night. It was a big night for New England's basketball stars.
19: With the first pick in the 2026 NBA draft, the Washington Wizards select Anise Dibansa Jr.
20: The Brockton native making history, becoming the first Massachusetts-born player to be selected first in the NBA draft. Abuka Okori of Nashua, New Hampshire, who's a freshman from Stanford, was selected at number 17 by the Detroit Pistons. He's now the second player from New Hampshire to be drafted into the NBA. Alex Caraban, Southbridge native and two-time UConn champion, is also headed to the Sacramento Kings. Jay Willett, WBZ, Boston's News Radio.
11: With all the recent trade rumors swirling around the Celtics, Jaylen Brown is still in Boston, and President of Basketball Operations Brad Stevens says Jaylen Brown will remain valued by the organization. Red Sox win. They beat the Rockies on the road. The Sox will wrap up that road trip with the Rocks this afternoon. First pitch is coming up at 3:10 today. World Cup parties continue at Boston's FIFA Fan Fest.
21: Portugal fans from as far as Lisbon and as close by as Woburn showed out at Fan Fest to watch their team take on Uzbekistan. And after a tough draw in their first game, they're feeling a lot better now after a 5-0 win.
22: 4 points now. It's like one step
15: forward to the next stage. Hopefully we will win against Colombia, even if they win.
16: This is the result that should have happened, and we just hope that Colombia on Saturday is going to be a tougher game. We hope for a positive result as well. And it just shows everyone's got their pride in their country, and this is awesome.
21: From FIFA Fan Fest, Kyle Bray, WBZ, Boston's News Radio.
2: Next up at Boston Stadium in Foxborough, France takes on Norway coming up on Friday afternoon, and the Patriots think they might look good in kilts.
22: The Scots and New Englanders like peas and carrots, he says.
23: Kind of fit right in my personal opinion.
22: Politicians too, as Boston Mayor Michelle Wu crafted a letter of intent to make sister cities out of the hub in Glasgow, a place Patriots fans could perhaps catch the six-time champs taking an NFL game. As owner Robert Kraft, as confirmed by WBZ-TV, has reached out to NFL execs about the potential of playing a regular season game in Scotland.
23: Oh, I think that'd be killer. Well, I have relatives actually over there, so I could see going over there. That's one of them things on my bucket list.
24: The idea of the Patriots going over to Scotland, something that you'd like to see?
25: Yeah, definitely. Definitely.
26: I'd love it. Be great.
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2: It's 8:03 coming up on WBZ News Radio this morning. Drastic times call for drastic measures. We'll tell you what's up in L.A. on the way next. Here in Boston, we check the roads with the Subaru Retailers of New England all-wheel drive traffic on the threes.
3: All right, some better news in Berkeley right now. 24 northbound, the crash has cleared. It was right up at Delford Street, had both travel lanes blocked off there. Traffic only getting by in the breakdown lane. All lanes have been reopened, but it is going to take some time for things to get back up to normal there. Very slow-going traffic continues from North Main Street to Delford Street. Let's check out the downtown now with Kristen. She's got the Needham Bank traffic drone report.
4: It's not fun, Lori. 93 southbound's been crawling from Spot Pond down into Somerville. We have a medical emergency on the northbound side of the highway right near Roosevelt Circle, so folks are having an extra look at that as they head by. The Leverett down ramp almost full, heading down towards Storrow Drive. Tubman Bridge inbound still jammed well back beyond Carter Street. The Sumner Tunnel's backed onto 1A. The Ted Williams Tunnel West still backed up into the airport. Kristen Eck in the Needham Bank traffic drone report.
3: All right, so here's the deal. The northbound side of the expressway, we expect the delays to be like this. It's about a 33-minute ride between Braintree and Boston, but southbound also a 30-minute ride heading out of the city right down to Braintree. There's a crash still in the clearing stages. It's in the left-hand lane at the Furnacebrook Parkway. That's why traffic is slow from Savin Hill. Watch out for delays. Still, the upper end of 128 continues to be a slow slog getting in through Lexington, but earlier crash we had in Burlington, that's cleared. Lori Grandy, WBZ's traffic on the threes.
2: Yeah, 1 week from today, it's the 1st of July. My, how time flies, and here we go. In the early stages of summer, it's going to start to look that way. We haven't had a lot of summer-like weather of late with some heavy rain, but now the skies have cleared. It's 70 degrees already in Boston. We'll be in the low 80s in just a few hours. Beautiful day today with a slight breeze and more comfortable, too, as humidity levels begin to drop off. Overnight tonight, mainly clear, lows in the 60s. Tomorrow looks like another great-looking day with a mix of sun and clouds. Highs will be in the 80s. Once again, another chance for rain moves in tomorrow night into early Friday. Friday doesn't look like a great day, but it's not a washout. And the weekend looks like we're in pretty decent shape as well. Right now in Boston, 70 and mostly sunny skies here at 8:05 on this Wednesday morning. Your attention, please. May I have your attention, please? Kids are more and more distracted these days, and one major school district is about to do something about it. WBZ's Drew Mulholland is here to tell us all about it. Good morning, Drew.
27: Yeah, morning, Jeffrey. So school officials in Los Angeles, the nation's second largest school district, enforcing a new complete ban on screen time for students entering school up to second grade. The deal allows older students to gradually ramp up screen time during the day, but enforcing strict limits. Now, here in Massachusetts, the state Senate voted last summer in favor of a bell ban. Ban for kids K through 12, so a bell-to-bell ban, which is hard to say, but starting in the upcoming school year. The version of the bill that passed in the House is even stricter, which aims to ban social media use among kids under the age of 14. I just spoke with the principal of Newburyport High School about this, Andy Wolf. They have banned cell phones except at lunch.
28: There's a noticeable difference in the hallways at school.
29: Really? You actually noticed it just walking through? Yeah.
28: Oh, yeah, definitely.
29: Like people are actually talking to each other?
28: Correct, yes. And not that they weren't talking to each other before, but it's just more noticeable. You don't see any students just looking down.
27: That's interesting, right? They've seen some results in that regard.
2: Imagine there's a whole real world in front of them once they start focusing.
27: Talking face to face? What?
2: Lawmakers, by the way, on Beacon Hill are also considering a complete social media ban for kids, too. So a lot of moving parts going on right now. All right, thank you, Drew. And speaking of moving parts, Fiscal New Year's Day is 1 week from today, July 1st. State lawmakers have no time to waste.
0: It's become the tradition on Beacon Hill, running late with the annual budget like clockwork. And with just a week left in the fiscal year, it's likely the tradition will continue. Governor Healey just sent a letter to lawmakers urging them to pass an interim budget by Friday. It's a $7.7 billion package meant to keep the state government running through July in case a budget doesn't make it to her desk before the first of the month, fiscal New Year's Day 2027. It's been more than a month now since both the House and Senate got their versions of an annual budget passed, both adding up to around $63.4 billion, and the effort to strike a compromise continues. Madison Rogers, WBZ, Boston's News Radio.
2: It is 8:08, Business News Now. We learned this morning that the FDA is not in a fighting mood. Let's find out more from Bloomberg. Here's Courtney Donahoe.
1: Yeah, and it's with a local company. Good morning. The FDA has dropped its complaint against Boston-based fitness tracker brand Whoop over its blood pressure tracking tool. Last July, the agency sent a warning letter arguing that its blood pressure feature made the Whoop's top-of-the-line MG tracker a medical device. Whoop is making voluntary modifications to the tool and its labeling to reinforce that it is intended for wellness insights. The FDA has clashed over the last decade with tech companies whose devices the agency considers to be offering healthcare advice. Stocks are seeing a modest rebound this morning. Investors looking ahead to memory chipmaker Micron Technologies earnings this afternoon. This morning, S&P futures, they're rising 22 points. Dow futures are gaining 40. I'm Courtney Donahoe, Bloomberg Business on WBZ Boston's News Radio.
2: Just ahead, a rock star is about to make a comeback. Details coming up next. It's 8:09.
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15: Red Sox take down the Rockies 5-2 to bounce back from Monday's ugly loss. Sonny Gray with a stellar performance on the mound, striking out 11 in 7 innings of work to improve to 9-1 on the season. The Sox road trip wraps up with a rubber game in Colorado this afternoon. First pitch is at 3:10. Elsewhere in baseball, former Boston slugger Rafael Devers is apologizing to his manager, Tony Vitello, saying that his actions at first base during a recent game are being blown out of proportion. The San Francisco manager is backing Devers, calling the incident a, quote, non-issue. And the Washington Wizards select BYU freshman and Brockton native A.J. DeBonta with the first pick in the NBA draft. The Celtics took Houston forward Chris Snack Jr. with the 27th pick. Dan Watkins, WBZ Boston's News Radio.
2: On the road again, and every 10 minutes, it's 8:13 on a Wednesday morning. 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
3: All right, still dealing with delays in Andover. This is on 93 southbound at 495. There's a disabled vehicle. It is in the active breakdown lane right there, and traffic continues to slow after that. From Spot Pond all the way to the Zakim Bridge, traffic is heavy and slow on the lever connector right now. We got a crash on the left shoulder. It's right by the TD Garden there, and traffic is slow moving, getting in towards Storrow Drive. Watch out for delays as well on the expressway. Let's go to Chris Dinek to get that news with the Needham Bank Traffic Drone Report.
4: Well, Laurie, it was already miserable on the expressway northbound from the Braintree split all the way up toward Columbia Road. Now we've got a new right lane breakdown right near the Dorchester Yacht Club. That's not going to help. We've been dealing with a crash on the expressway southbound down at Furnacebrook Parkway. That's got the left lane taken, and you're jammed back beyond Columbia Road. Looks like afternoon rush hour is southbound. Kristen Eck in the Needham Bank Traffic Drone Report.
3: All right, usual heavy pockets of delays through Framingham and Weston all the way in towards Brighton on the eastbound side of the Mass Pike. Still expect delays north of town on Route 3, southbound from 495 down to Treble Cove Road in Billerica. Route 1A, southbound, by the way, back downtown. We're slow. Bell Circle to Boardman Street. Route 1 is tied up through Saugus. Then the Tobin Bridge delays begin at Carter Street. Sumner's full. So is the Ted Williams Tunnel right now. Lori Grant, WB. Easy's traffic on the threes.
2: It is a delightful morning here in Boston. Temperatures already 70 degrees, still a bit humid this morning, but it's going to feel more comfortable this afternoon. Plenty of sunshine on the way. Highs in the upper 70s to low 80s.
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2: Looks like summer is finally getting its act on and act together as we are expecting more sunshine coming up tomorrow. Next round of rain arrives overnight tomorrow night into the early stages of Friday. Thank you for being with us. It's Wednesday morning, June 24th. I'm Jeff Brown, and here are the five things you need to know at 8:15. Taking a victory lap in a rare bipartisan deal, Senator Elizabeth Warren gets to glow as President Trump is expected to sign her bill to make housing more affordable in America. Summer tragedy. A Franklin teenager is dead after his bike is hit by a car. The driver is cooperating with police. What's fair is fair. President Trump christens his Freedom 250 Great American State Fair tonight on the National Mall. Massachusetts will not be participating. Moving on and moving out. Another primary election day is in the books as New York City Mayor Zoran Mamdani flexes his progressive muscles. An heir to the Kennedy dynasty, however, has been kicked to the curb. It was never a smooth sail for offshore wind off the coast of the Cape Cod Islands, but it's time to celebrate.
16: Construction finally reaches the finish line. Governor Hilly leads dignitaries in New Bedford this morning to honor the workers who made this massive green energy project a reality. More than 1,500 union workers built it, even though the Trump administration tried to stop it. Owner Avangrid won its federal court case that allowed it to resume construction and finish the job to provide clean energy to up to 800,000 homes. Emma Friedman, WBZ, Boston's News Radio.
2: Taxi drivers in Boston are about to get more business under the operation of a pilot program.
17: The next time you order an Uber or Lyft, don't be surprised to be picked up by a taxi cab. That's because of a new program the city of Boston is testing out with the goal of expanding business for taxi cab drivers while reducing wait times for passengers like Jody.
18: That's okay, as long as it's a Boston cab.
17: This taxi cab driver likes the idea.
19: Because they're picking up all, they're taking all the business. We have no business anymore.
17: But this rideshare driver, not so much.
20: So I just don't know why they want to, as a Ghostbusters, why they want to cross the street. You know? I mean, why are you doing that?
17: Uber says customers can expect the same 24/7 availability and prices with UberX while riding in a cab. In Dewey Square, James Rojas, WBZ, Boston's News Radio.
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2: A recent close call at Logan Airport gets some Capitol Hill TLC.
25: Air traffic control cleared American Airlines Flight 3161 to take off moments before Delta Flight 2351 was about to touch down on an intersecting runway.
26: That's Democratic Senator Tammy Duckworth of Illinois. She's crediting the Delta crew with saving lives after they spotted the other plane and executed a go-around to avoid a collision. This latest incident was referenced numerous times during a Senate committee hearing on close calls in airspace safety. Republican Senator Jerry Moran talking about it in his opening remarks.
30: While the flight landed safely and no one was injured, the incident serves again as a reminder of why continued vigilance and safety improvements across the national airspace system remain essential.
26: The FAA is investigating. Brooke McCarthy, WBZ, Boston's News Radio.
2: Plans for a troubled California high-speed train go off the rails.
31: The plan had called for a stop in Bakersfield, but those plans have been scrapped for a stop 5 miles north. The stop is now planned for the middle of a fruit grove and is slated to be finished by 2033. The rail board is reportedly running out of money, and folks in Kern County tell KGET-TV that the stop isn't feasible and they lack confidence that the high-speed rail will ever be finished. The new stop in the Orchard is now said to be taking away a long-promised development to downtown Bakersfield. I'm Jason Campadonia.
2: Sometimes apologies don't go far enough. For country singer Bailey Zimmerman, it's an apology in a statement from his attorney. Zimmerman issues an olive branch to his fans for canceling a show in New Mexico last month in a move many fans believe was disrespectful at the very least. Zimmerman faces criminal charges after police say he was intoxicated and caused $16,000 worth of damage to a hotel room. And if kiss, and in the spirit of apologies, former Red Sox star Rafael Devers says sorry to the San Francisco Giants manager after showing him up and refusing to leave a previous game for a pinch runner. Devers' manager says this is a non-issue. A music legend is on the mend. We learned that Hall & Oates co-founder Daryl Hall recently underwent a kidney transplant and is now doing well. Hall says he received the kidney from a generous living donor a couple of weeks ago. Hall adds his doctors are calling it a complete success. Daryl Hall, by the way, is now 79 years old, and he says he's getting ready to release more music, but until then, he says, everyone, take care. It's 8:21, Wednesday morning in Boston. We'll check on the roads coming up next.
32: You finally got your new car. It came with all the options, including that big touchscreen for digital media playback. You know you can still get your local news on that thing. Yep, WBZ News Radio is right there on the iHeart app. Breaking news, traffic reports, and weather forecasts. 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
2: It's 8:23, Wednesday morning in Boston. The sun is shining, and let's find out how we're doing on the roads this morning. Every 10 minutes, it's the Subaru Retailers of New England all-wheel drive, traffic on the threes.
3: Yeah, you'd like that, wouldn't you? Okay, we have some delays right now to get through on the expressway. Let's check that out with Kristen Eck. She's got the Needham Bank traffic drone report.
4: This is pretty terrible, Lori. There's a huge wait just to get on the expressway northbound this morning. That starts back at Route 24 in Randolph on 93 North. Once you're on the expressway, it's just creeping along all the way up to a right lane breakdown after the Dorchester Yacht Club. We've had a crash on the southbound side of the expressway near Furnacebrook Parkway in the left lane. That's got everything at a standstill back beyond Savin Hill, almost back to Columbia Road at this point. Kristen Eck in the Needham Bank traffic drone report.
3: Still dealing with a crash on the lever connector right at the Tobin merge there, so watch out for that delay. It continues to be very slow going, lots of volume all around downtown. First off, Route 1 through Saugus is tough, approaching Route 99. The Tobin Bridge delays begin at Carter Street. Sumner's full, so is the Ted Williams Tunnel now. Traffic continues to slow on 93 southbound from right around the Fellsway heading in towards Boston, but also dealing with delays on the northbound side of 93. There's a medical emergency right there at Roosevelt Circle in the breakdown lane. Now, 93 southbound continues to be a slow ride as well through Andover. Just before 495, there's a disabled vehicle in the active breakdown lane. Lori Grandy, WBZ's traffic on the threes.
2: Meteorologist Joe Lundberg now, and a check on the four-day WBZ AccuWeather forecast.
10: Today will turn out mostly sunny and pleasant, a warmer day, but with lower humidity and a high of 83. Clear to partly cloudy tonight, those ranging from 55 in some inland suburbs to about 65 in downtown Boston. Times of sun and clouds tomorrow, the high 83. For Friday, more clouds and sun and more humid with a couple of showers, the high approaching 80. On Saturday, intervals of clouds and sun with a chance of a shower, the high 75 in Boston approaching 80 inland. I'm AccuWeather meteorologist Joe Lundberg, WBZ, Boston's News Radio.
2: 70 in Boston this morning. It's 8:25. Wall Street seems to be picking up some steam as the tech stocks rebound after a massive sell-off yesterday led by the Nasdaq's advances of nearly 200 points. This morning, New England business now proving the house does not always win. The MGM Springfield Casino is hit with a $25,000 fine after state gaming regulators find it offered bets on college baseball. College athletics is prohibited in many circumstances by bettors, by state law. The Massachusetts Gaming Commission with the flex after a closer look reveals that MGM promoted wagers for about 2 hours last year in a Northeastern University game. No bets were accepted. This is not the first rodeo for MGM, which has been hit with fines previously for promoting college game bets in Massachusetts. A silver lining at the gas station, perhaps. The price of diesel fuel drops below $5 a gallon. For the first time since March, AAA says the milestone comes weeks after hitting a peak of $5.69 a gallon. Meantime, the average price of gas nationwide has been below $4 for about a week. In Massachusetts, we're not quite there yet, standing at an average of $4.02. $1.02 a gallon this morning. Sunshine mixing with clouds. Much better day compared to yesterday. Temps in the lower 80s coming up and some much more comfortable air, too. Also coming up on WBZ News Radio this morning, state lawmakers are on a shorter leash these days. China is passing us on the left, and we continue to leave millions of dollars on the table. We'll check those stories and more coming up next right here at WBZ, Boston's News Radio. 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
2: So this is Wednesday morning in Boston. It's 8:30. The sun is shining, mixing with a few puffy clouds here in the city. It's already 70 degrees. Still a little uncomfortable out the door, but humidity levels will lower this afternoon as we approach the 80s. Thank you for being with us on your drive to work this Wednesday morning. I'm Jeff Brown. Hey, soul sister.
33: Hey, hey, hey.
2: Midweek sunshine, and we are back on track in Boston.
10: Mostly sunny and pleasant. A warmer day, but with lower humidity and a high of 83.
2: That's WBZ AccuWeather meteorologist Joe Lundberg. He seems excited. More sunshine on the way tomorrow. More rain also not far behind. Red Sox fans breathe a huge sigh of relief. The Beat the Rockies rubber game between the Sox and the Rocks comes up this afternoon. 3:10, first pitch. At just 19 years old, Brockton's A.J. DeBanza is number one in the NBA, the top overall pick by the league. The Celtics pick big man Chris Sinak Jr. from Houston in the first round. A local mom and force of internet nature has died.
34: Swampskits Jill Smokler gained fame with millions of online fans with her Scary Mommy blog, speaking about the endless love she has for her three children while writing about the blunt truths about the imperfect side of parenting. Smokler's family said she died from brain cancer after being diagnosed 2 years ago. Jill Smokler was just 48 years old. Emma Friedman, WBZ Boston's News Radio.
2: It's yet another sign that objects in the rearview mirror may appear closer than they are.
0: A supercomputer from China now outranks its U.S. counterparts as the planet's most powerful unit. The Lineshine computer makes its debut in a new ranking and claims the crown from the U.S.'s El Capitan, which is now in second place. The Lineshine computer runs entirely on conventional computer chips instead of using the upgraded technology known for powering AI platforms. It's the first time in almost 10 years that a Chinese computer is top of the world. Jeremy Russ, WBZ, Boston's News Radio.
2: Boston City Councilors will huddle up today for the last time this fiscal year. They are going to decide what to do next after Mayor Michelle Wu accepts almost all of their additional $11 million amendment to the nearly $5 billion state budget. Now, the mayor does want the panel to take another whack at neutralizing more than $1 million of the spending package by moving money that would avoid layoffs in the city's transportation department. And speaking of transportation, a couple of city councilors propose a controversial extension of the MBTA's Orange Line under Blue Hill Avenue in Mattapan and other underserved areas. Councilors Minyard Culpepper and Brian Worrell say the neighborhood has been underserved for generations and pitch the subway plans as an alternative to the center-running bus lane. It's rare air for a Massachusetts lottery jackpot tonight. Mass Megabucks drawing comes in at $21.15 million, which moves this top prize to second place. An all-time highest Megabucks jackpots in Massachusetts State Lottery history. A more than year-long winner's drought brings the total to the nosebleed section. The previous runner-up hit for $21.1 million 40 years ago. The only jackpot worth more, 1985's $21.7 million. We're getting close. Tonight's drawing is coming up at 9. It's 8:33. Let's hit the road. Laurie Grandy joins us now with a look at the roadways with the Subaru Retailers of New England all-wheel drive traffic on the threes.
3: Yeah, really just a lousy ride starting off with the expressway this morning. It is a 32-minute ride in from Braintree up into Boston. There's a disabled vehicle on your way there. Dorchester Yacht Club is where it is, and the right travel lane is blocked off there. Still dealing with delays on the southbound side, and that is a 34-minute ride coming out of Boston to Braintree due to a crash being cleared at the Furnace Brook Parkway. Now, 93 is southbound, still slowing through Andover. There's a disabled vehicle in the active breakdown lane just before 495. After that, you're slow from right around Roosevelt Circle heading in towards Boston. Also dealing with the disabled vehicle on the northbound side of 93. This is right by Roosevelt Circle. Actually, it was a medical emergency, but it is now cleared out of there. Eastbound Mass Pike, heavy, slow going through Framingham, Newton, and all the way towards Fenway Park. We have a crash on the lever connector down ramp. That's now been cleared, luckily. Traffic continues to slow, though, getting across the Tobin. Sumner's full, so is the Ted Williams Tunnel. Lori Grandy, WBZ's traffic on the threes.
2: It's a nice morning here in Boston, much nicer than, say, yesterday at this time. We've got a mix of sun and clouds in Boston. 70 at the moment here in the city. We'll add on to that today. We'll end up in the lower 80s in much of the area this afternoon, and it's going to be a much drier feel to the air. More comfortable conditions on the way today. We'll see clear skies overnight tonight as temps drop back into the 60s. Again, tomorrow we'll do this all over with sunshine mixing with clouds, highs again in the 80s. Looks like some showers are going to be moving in tomorrow night and extending into at least the early portion of Friday before we're under mostly cloudy skies to wrap up the work week. The weekend right now doesn't look all that bad. At the moment here in Boston, it is 70 degrees and we have a mix of sun and clouds at 8:35 on this Wednesday morning. It is the latest sunset of the year.
1: Everything is hotter when the sun goes down.
2: It's coming up tonight. WBZ's Drew Mulholland loves a late sunset.
6: I do.
2: And the summer heat. He's here to tell us all about what's happening. Good morning, Drew.
6: Good morning. What is your favorite sunset spot? Do you have one?
2: I don't.
6: I don't. You know where mine is? Mine's Plum Island.
2: Okay.
3: Oh, that's a
2: That's an excellent spot.
6: Yeah, excellent sunset spot.
2: Mine might be my backyard.
6: Yeah. What do you call your pool?
2: I don't. Lake Mitten.
4: Did you know we're actually losing daylight every day now, though? The summer solstice, you know, it tends to do that. A few seconds shaved off every single night. We've lost about 22 seconds a day already since the longest day of the year, which was Sunday.
7: Yeah. Why do you do that? Why do you have to do this?
4: This is just the facts. Okay. By the end of July, sunset will be closing in on 8 p.m. for the last time this year.
7: I need some alternative facts. Yeah. I think that might be nice.
3: It's going to be light all day.
7: We talk about this all the time. I mean, summer just moves at lightning speed.
4: That's the whole point of this story, right? Take every day, cherish it.
7: I guess.
4: Yeah.
3: Hold it in your hand and love it and kiss it and make it your own.
4: There you go.
7: I'm hungry. At this supper club, there's no such thing as too many cooks in the kitchen.
8: Boston is home to a great number of refugees, but very few ever get to show off their home cuisine in an authentic way. A dinner club in Cambridge wants to change that.
9: And we lay down rugs and blankets in the middle of the living room, and we had all the guests sit down around a circle on the floor.
8: Refugee Supper Club co-founder David Lander is describing how they made a meal by an Afghan refugee more real by changing the setting. The club is a ticketed event that happens once a month. A refugee chef cooks for a crowd of about 20 people with the help of employees from Pagu, Cambridge restaurant. Tracy Chang is head chef there.
17: We're trying to help them recreate what it would taste like, you know, in their memory.
8: Lander started the club with co-founder Johnny Zachman. He says everyone at these dinners learns a little bit about the chef's life and culture.
9: It's not just about preparing their cuisine. It's about preparing the stories and the foods that they grew up with.
8: Kyle Schaffel, WBZ, Boston's News Radio.
7: Get ready to buckle up at the movies.
18: Please let this be a normal field trip with a friend. 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
20: A live-action The Magic School Bus movie is in development with Elizabeth Banks set to both produce and star as Miss Frizzle, while Rob Letterman is signed on to write and direct the film. Celebrating its 40th anniversary this year, the beloved children's book was first brought to the small screen back in the 90s and then had a sequel series that debuted on Netflix in 2017.
18: Ride on the Magic School Bus!
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7: It's 8:38, and on Wall Street this morning, we find out that Netflix is moving from streaming to screaming. I'm intrigued. Let's find out more from Bloomberg. Here's Courtney Donahoe.
21: It's definitely turning up the fear factor. Good morning. Netflix will release its first original horror video game next Tuesday. In Unhinged, players use their phones as controllers to shine a flashlight and interact with objects on the screen. The game is set in an abandoned apartment during a hurricane and takes just over a half an hour to complete. The cast includes Zoe Kravitz and Sadie Sink from Stranger Things. Netflix began offering video games in 2021, but has struggled to get many customers to engage. Checking on your money, stock futures are pointing to gains this morning with all eyes on the Middle East. More tankers are crossing the Strait of Hormuz while the U.S. and Iran signal progress toward ending the war. S&P futures are rising 19 points. Dow futures are little changed. I'm Courtney Donahoe, Bloomberg Business on WBZ Boston's News Radio.
7: Still to come.
22: You damn right I got the blues. 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
23: What if your next vacation was Hawaii? 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
11: When people ask me what, like, my favorite thing about my job is that I get to lead a school that changes the lives of kids and families every single day. Like, what's better than that? My name is Renee Greenfield. I am the head of school at the Carroll School, really built on a core mission of educating kids with dyslexia. You know, typically in kindergarten, kids are learning letters and sounds. In third grade, this really cool shift happens from learning to read to reading to learn. And so if you're not following that sort of track, you feel like something is wrong with you. You know, we educate kids from grades 1 through 9 from 86 different towns in eastern Massachusetts. We're creating conditions where kids are learning about how their dyslexic brains are formed and what that means for learning. What I hear from high schools where our kids go to high school and then post-secondary places, they say to me, Renee, we love your kids. And I say, well, why? And the first thing out of their mouth is that our alum can advocate for themselves. They can go to teachers and say, hey, I'm dyslexic. This is how I learn. I always say we love to take calls at Carroll School to help parents know what kinds of questions to ask. Because if you're not asking the right questions, you may not be getting the kinds of answers that are going to be helpful to you and your family.
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6: Red Sox bounce back and beat the Rockies 5-2. They play Colorado again today. First pitch is at 3:10. At the NBA draft, the Wizards select Brockton native and BYU freshman A.J. DeBonta with the first overall pick. The Celtics took Chris Sinak Jr. out of Houston at 27 overall. And we're hearing from Bruins legend Patrice Bergeron after being elected to the Hockey Hall of Fame. While reflecting on 19 seasons in Boston, Bergeron says it was always important for him to stay loyal, and it never really crossed his mind about going to a different team.
13: I always wanted to be a Bruin for the length of my career. And
6: Bergeron says that he's in no hurry to continue his career in a coaching or a front office role, but he's not ruling it out down the road. Dan Watkins, WBZ, Boston's News Radio.
7: Right, let's get you to work on this Wednesday morning. It's 8:43. Let's turn to the Subaru Retailers of New England. All-wheel drive, traffic on the threes.
3: 93 northbound, still slowing through Randolph there, approaching the expressway. Once you're on the expressway northbound, it's a 35-minute ride in, Braintree to Boston. We have a disabled vehicle to watch out for as well. It's blocking the right traveling right at the Dorchester Yacht Club. A little bit of good news. On the southbound side of the expressway, they have cleared the crash we had at the Furnacebrook Parkway, but residual delays abound right back towards Savin Hill, and that's about a 30-minute ride from Boston to Braintree. Now, 93 southbound and Andover. Earlier, a disabled vehicle we had in the active breakdown lane at 495 has cleared. 93 southbound still slow from the Fellsway to the Zakim Bridge. Traffic continues to slow on the Leverett Connector, but the crash we had on the connector, that's cleared out of the way for us. Very heavy traffic on 495 northbound through Chelmsford from the Lowell Connector to Woburn Street. Heavy as well on 128 southbound through Burlington from the Middlesex Turnpike all the way to Trapello Road in Waltham. 24 northbound still hung up through Rainham from 495 to Route 104. Lori Grandy, WBZ's traffic on the threes.
7: You know, I think we're in pretty good shape. Out the door this morning in Boston, we've got mostly sunny skies and 70 degrees. It also feels a little bit better as the humidity levels begin to drop. I mean, nice and comfortable this afternoon and nice and toasty too, with highs in the lower 80s.
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7: We'll run this exact same play coming up tomorrow before some showers move into the area overnight tomorrow night into early Friday. We're getting there. Halfway home. Wednesday morning in Boston. Good to be with you today. It's June 24th. I'm Jeff Brown, and here are the five things you need to know. At 8:45, the dream may be dead. A state Supreme Court blocks a ballot question to bring a form of rent control back to Massachusetts. The ban based on religious exemptions. Taxi! Boston's mayor and police commissioner launch a pilot program that will allow taxis in Boston to tap into Uber and Lyft apps to give riders more options at the same price.
2: Moving on and moving out. Another primary election day is in the books as New York City Mayor Zoran Mamdani flexes his progressive muscles and an heir to the Kennedy dynasty has been kicked to the curb. On the prowl for the first time since his DUI arrest and rehab, Tiger Woods appears in public at the PGA's Travelers Championship in Connecticut. The head of the United Nations agency responsible for nuclear inspections says the organization is ready to resume inspections in Iran. Meantime, back home, President Trump is getting ready to celebrate America.
10: Today, President Trump is set to take the stage on the National Mall, promising a, quote, rally to end all rallies to mark the start of the Great American State Fair. His appearance comes after several celebrity performers and a handful of Democratic states backed out of the event.
14: Yellow, Pennsylvania.
10: On Tuesday, the president went to a Mack truck plant in Pennsylvania, the same facility President Biden visited in 2021, where Trump focused on the economy since reaching an agreement with Iran.
14: I did it for this reason, 99% for this. Iran will never have a nuclear weapon.
10: But the finer points of the deal have yet to be resolved over Iran's nuclear program, with Tehran claiming it has not agreed to international inspections, while the president insisted it had.
14: They're wrong. They know they're wrong.
15: The concurrent motion is agreed to.
10: For the first time, the Senate passed a symbolic resolution barring the president from further military action in Iran. The Pentagon is asking for $80 billion to cover the war's cost ahead of his meeting with Senate Republicans today.
2: CBS's Nicole Killian. Iran's World Cup soccer team is back in action.

0: these Pats fans are taking to, like the Scots to ranch dressing.
1: That would be awesome.
2: It would be cool.
3: It's definitely intriguing.
0: Yet there's work to be done to make Kraft's idea a reality, as Scotland doesn't, at present, have a venue designated for NFL games. Though the league has considerable interest in exploring new international markets, and the Scots seem keen on New England. Here's a perfect chance to allow them to return the hospitality and let Patriots fans
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6: It is 8:48 on this Wednesday morning in Boston. Sunshine and 70 here in the city. It was 5 years ago today, about 1:30 in the morning. A beachfront condo complex in Surfside, Florida gives way. Responders pull 40 survivors from the collapse, but rescue soon turned to recovery for the 98 people killed at the Surfside condos. A federal report out just this week indicates the concrete in the building had been failing for weeks, the product of a flawed design and faulty construction. No recommendations with this report, but a final report is on the way. An early investigation finds the collapse actually started 7 minutes before the building ultimately gave way. Well, somewhere in beautiful Texas Hill Country, a giraffe is on the loose. Gracie went missing more than a week ago from a ranch outside of San Antonio. She apparently wandered through an unfenced area and right away from the property. See, that's what happens when you don't fence these animals in. Her owner is now offering a $5,000 reward for information leading to Gracie's safe return. It isn't safe in much of Europe. Tens of millions of people there are facing dangerous conditions, at times often deadly.
7: Iconic sites like the Eiffel Tower and the Louvre had to close early. Here in the UK, we could reach the highest ever daily June temperature. Hundreds of schools have closed or shortened hours. Rail services have also reduced. And across Europe, drowning deaths have soared as people try to cool off in rivers and lakes. 6 people have died in Germany over the weekend and 40 across France in just the past week.
6: It's ABC's James Longman. Temperatures are expected and projected to remain about 100 degrees right through the end of this week. And a blues legend is getting ready for a big old party.
8: Buddy Guy once said, if you don't think you have the blues, just keep living. And Buddy Guy will be celebrated with an all-star 90th birthday concert. It will go down at New York City's Radio City Music Hall October 1st. The lineup includes so many he's worked with in the past, like Eric Clapton. Others involved include John Mayer, Susan Tedeschi, Derek Trucks, John Batiste, Joe Bonamassa, and Gary Clark Jr. So many more, too. Going to be a fun night celebrating Buddy Guy turning 90 years old at the end of July. Drew Mulholland, WBZ.
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6: 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What a show. What a master of the blues. It's 8:51. We'll check the roads next.
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0: 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The only chart that writes checks.
1: It's 8:53. Let's check on the roadways now with Laurie Grandy and the Subaru Retailers of New England all-wheel drive traffic on the threes.
2: All right, still dealing with delays out there this morning, especially on the expressway northbound. It continues to be slow from Braintree all the way up into Boston. They did just clear that breakdown we had by the Dorchester Yacht Club. So it's about a 28-minute ride into Boston. That's a better drive time. Southbound, it's 23 minutes now from Boston to Braintree. Had some early problems with the crash. That has been cleared out of the way. All lanes have been open, but again, still heavy pockets of traffic there. Traffic continues to slow as well. 93 southbound from the Fellsway to the Zakim Bridge. That's an improvement, though. Lever Connector is heavy, slow going end-to-end, but no longer plagued by a crash, so that's some good news there. Pike eastbound, heavy pockets through Natick all the way through Newton into Fenway Park. Traffic is slowing as well with a breakdown in the left-hand lane. It's actually, it's not a breakdown. It's blocked for ducks that are walking on the left shoulder. So eastbound on the Mass Pike, right at the Market Street overpass, there's a state police cruiser there. They have the left-hand lane blocked for the ducks that are walking on the left shoulder. I love that. That means everything to me. I'm Laurie Grandy, WBZ's Traffic on the Threes.
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1: 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It's the four-day WBZ AccuWeather forecast now. Let's check in with meteorologist Joe Lundberg.
3: And that forecast is a beauty for today, Jeff. A lot of sunshine. It's the area, and we're going to keep it into the afternoon. A nice breeze, low humidity for the afternoon hours with a high getting up to about 83. Tonight should be clear to partly cloudy. We'll dip into the mid and upper 50s for many interior suburbs, about 65 in the city. A mix of sun and clouds tomorrow. We stay dry with a high of 83. We do think there'll be a couple of showers at some point tomorrow night and into the day Friday. Friday will feel more humid with a lot more clouds and sun and a high near 80. Saturday should be rain-free in most areas. It's a slight chance for shower, clouds and sun, and highs of 75 to 80. I'm AccuWeather meteorologist Joe Lundberg, WBZ, Boston's News Radio.
1: It's beautiful right now in Boston. Mostly sunny skies and 70 here in the city. It's 8:55 this Wednesday morning. A now closed college campus is putting its property up for sale. Anna Maria College in Paxton is on the market. The town of Paxton might actually be a player. The campus is valued at more than $40 million. The property includes academic buildings, residential facilities, athletic and administrative offices. Anna Maria's closure this spring semester comes after years of financial and enrollment struggles. If there's such a thing as encouraging news regarding Ebola, this might be the closest we're going to get. Health officials say the current strain of the virus rampaging through the Democratic Republic of Congo might not be as potent as prior versions, but experts caution that does not mean it still isn't dangerous. The illness often ends in excruciating death, but this time it appears the Bundibugyo strain is milder than other strains like the Zaire version, and the death toll, while still around 25%, is not as high as previous outbreaks. Which means a lack of urgency could soon take over, leaving the virus the ability to spread for a much longer time. Sunshine in Boston. Temps going to be in the 80s today, and it's going to be a lot more comfortable. Still, humidity levels are up there this morning. It's 70 at the moment. Coming up on WBZ News Radio this morning, Senator Elizabeth Warren gets to take a victory lap on Capitol Hill. Renters in Massachusetts get dealt a bad hand. And taxi drivers are about to get more business in Boston. We'll find out more about those stories and more coming up next, right here at WBZ, Boston's News Radio. And remember, our stories really come alive on social media. 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You'll find us on Instagram and TikTok. Good morning. It's 8:57.
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1: What a beautiful morning in Boston. A mix of sun and clouds. It is 70 degrees and the humidity is starting to leave us. Going to be a nice, comfortable day today. Thank you for being with us. It's 9 o'clock on this Wednesday morning. 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I'm Jeff Brown. Now, back to our regularly scheduled summer.
3: Today will be much nicer than yesterday with a return of sunshine and an afternoon high in the low 80s.
1: That's WBZ AccuWeather meteorologist Joe Lundberg. Pretty much the same day coming up tomorrow. The senior senator from Massachusetts is about to take a victory lap on Capitol Hill.
17: Senator Elizabeth Warren flying high after the House gave a resounding thumbs up to her new housing bill, the 21st Century Road to Housing.
18: We're doing something that will make a real difference in people's lives.
17: Among other things, the bill cuts regulations and increases incentives in hopes of making housing more affordable. Speaking on the Senate floor this week, the senator said the nation has a major shortage, in big part due to private equity.
18: The American dream of home ownership is now out of reach for millions of families. The median age of a first-time home buyer is now at an all-time high.
17: This has been a bipartisan effort. She co-sponsored the bill in the Senate with Republican Tim Scott, even got support from President Trump, who called her early in the process to show he is in. The president hosting a signing ceremony on the Hill at noon today. Nicole Davis, WBZ, Boston's News Radio.
1: Back home, the dream may just about be dead after the state Supreme Court blocks a potential comeback for rent control in Massachusetts from appearing as a ballot question this fall. Justices rule the question in question violates the state constitution on religious grounds and cannot be put to an election day test. Rent control, which was banned by Massachusetts voters some 30 years ago, was ready to make a comeback, but the court rules exemptions for religious facilities are illegal. Governor Healey and Boston Mayor Wu both backed a rent control compromise, also supported by real estate developers. It is unclear when or even if that compromise will ever see the light of day again. All other questions need answers, and Massachusetts voters are gearing up.
19: Activists have put a referendum to repeal Massachusetts gun ownership prohibitions on the November ballot in hopes of limiting firearm laws. Their hope is that repealing gun control limits in a blue state like Massachusetts could help set the stage for other states that have veto referendums like this. On the opposing side, advocates argue this campaign is using Massachusetts as a test case to erode gun safety laws across the country because they know they're losing. Emma Friedman, WBZ Boston's News Radio.
1: 9:03. Let's get you on the roadways this morning. If you're not already there, Laurie Grandy is here with the Subaru Retailers of New England all-wheel drive. Traffic on the threes.
2: Well, you know, we had a situation going on the Mass Pike. There was this state police trooper who was slowly moving along the left-hand lane on the eastbound side of the Mass Pike near the Market Street overpass there in Brighton. And what you could see just beyond the cruiser was a mother duck with all her little ducklings behind her, and he was making sure that she did not get out into the highway. She's up against a concrete barrier and like lanes of traffic, and he is making sure that she got off the road.
1: Did they make it?
2: We believe so.
1: They're blocked from camera view.
2: Well, right at the very end, they went under an overpass there, but we know that the left-hand lane has been reopened and the state police cruiser has moved along there, so that to me is the best traffic story of the day. All right, so here's the deal. Northbound on the expressway, back to more of a usual ride there. It is slow from the Furnacebrook Parkway on in. It's a 26-minute ride heading into the city. Earlier, a disabled vehicle by the Dorchester Yacht Club has cleared. Southbound expressway, still carrying a lot of volume, but moving a whole heck of a lot better than it was earlier. Earlier crash we had at Savin Hill has cleared. Lori Grandy, WBZ's traffic on the threes.
1: It's quite an emotional story for you, I can tell.
2: Well, you know, I just, you know, you have this, like... These just this precious little lives that somebody thought were important enough to save. And I love that.
1: One of the on-ramps that I use to get onto 128 is often blocked, or you're stopped because geese,
2: yes,
1: or a family of geese are crying. And they just take their sweet time.
2: They certainly
1: they don't
2: do.
1: Care.
2: They not as, yeah.
1: Yeah. And everybody, thankfully, just stays where they are.
2: Yes. Nobody wants to hit them.
1: All right.
2: No.
1: It's easier to see in the bright sunshine. And that's what we've got in Boston today. It's already 70 here in the city. We'll reach the low 80s this afternoon, more comfortable air moving into. Gonna be a nice night too, with partly cloudy skies, temps falling into the 60s. Tomorrow we're right back into the 80s and a mix of sun and clouds. Tomorrow night some showers return, could impact our early Friday morning, but that's about it. Right now in Boston, 70, sunny, 9:05 on this Wednesday morning. Are you talking to me?
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1: A new pilot program lets Boston play taxi driver.
21: No longer staying in their own lanes, taxi cab drivers will be able to pick up Uber and Lyft customers in the city of Boston. This is thanks to a pilot program announced by Mayor Michelle Wu. It's good news for this taxi cab driver who didn't want to give his name.
22: You like the idea of being able to pick up more?
23: Yeah. If it's possible, it will be a good thing. We will be sharing the business with them.
21: But not great for David, a rideshare driver.
24: I just don't think that they should cross over. The cab drivers, that's not their car. This is my car, you know. My expense is not their expense. I mean, I'd rather just have everyone stay in their lane, you know.
21: Meanwhile, the pilot program would not apply to trips to Logan Airport. In Dewey Square, James Rojas, WBZ, Boston's News Radio.
1: Boston on two wheels. Marks 250 years.
25: Blue Cross Blue Shield of Massachusetts has unveiled limited edition Boston 250 bike designs on 250 blue bikes across the system, created by student artists celebrating America's 250th birthday.
26: Just public art has a way of communicating and having, like, building relationships between each other.
25: UMass Boston graduate Rafaela Astuijo, whose design draws from the historic Boston neighborhood maps.
27: It's the illustration of whales, bluefish, jellyfish, and of course the lobsters.
25: Mass Art Communication Design graduate Connor O'Malley, whose design was inspired by childhood memories along Boston Harbor. If you spot one of these special bikes out on the street, snap a selfie and share it on social media with Blue Cross for a chance at a $25 Blue Bike credit. The bikes are out now through mid-August. 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
1: Safety first policies save a potential disaster at Logan Airport this past weekend.
19: Democratic Senator Tammy Duckworth of Illinois is crediting the crew of a Delta Airlines flight with saving lives following a close call with an American Airlines flight at Logan over the weekend.
28: The crew of the Delta flight spotted the American Boeing 737 and executed a go-around to avoid a collision, saving the lives of the 129 passengers and six crew members on board.
19: This latest close call was referenced at the Senate committee hearing on close calls and improving safety.
28: In far too many of these incidents, the difference between a close call and a deadly disaster has come down to a single highly trained and professional individual.
0: The FAA is investigating why the planes were only roughly 300 feet apart. Brooke McCarthy, WBZ, Boston's News Radio.
1: It's 9:08. Wall Street is trying to make a comeback from a massive tech sell-off. Let's find out how we're doing just minutes before the opening bell now with Business News and Courtney Donahoe.
4: Well, yesterday was a bruising day for several technology giants. Good morning. Concerns are growing that the artificial intelligence frenzy that powered the bull market might be overblown. The S&P 500 tumbled close to 1.5% yesterday. Now this morning, it's a little bit better. S&P futures are rising 12 points. However, Dow futures are down 35. Meantime, FedEx is delivering a warning, along with its packages, that its expenses are increasing, sending shares lower this morning. FedEx says earnings will grow this year as its turnaround efforts continue. However, the company is facing higher costs due to inflation. Wages are on the rise, along with the expense of moving packages. FedEx is seen as a barometer for the economy. I'm Courtney Donahoe, Bloomberg Business on WBZ Boston's News Radio.
1: Just ahead. A killer goes country. We'll explain next. It's 9:09.
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2: Red Sox bounce back and snap their two-game skid with a 5-2 win over the Rockies. Sonny Gray with a season-high 11 strikeouts in 7 innings of work on the mound. Interim manager Chad Tracy says that Gray was exceptional.
3: He's had a lot of good outings that, you know, since we've been here, that one ranked up there. 11 strikeouts, was able to spin the ball. I know people talk a lot about the altitude, but was able to spin the ball. Got a lot of swing and miss on breaking balls.
2: Rubber game in Colorado this afternoon. First pitch is at 3:10. The first round of this year's NBA draft is in the books. The Washington Wizards select BYU freshman and Brockton native A.J. DeBonta with the top pick. The Celtics took forward Chris Sinak Jr. out of Houston with the 27th overall pick. The draft continues tonight with round two starting at 8 o'clock. Dan Watkins, WBZ, Boston's News Radio.
1: 9:13, Wednesday morning, and every 10 minutes we're on the roads. Traffic and weather together. The Subaru Retailers of New England all-wheel drive traffic on the threes. 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
11: All right, just picking up word of a crash in Peabody. This is on 128 northbound. It's right at Lowell Street. They got the left-hand lane blocked off there. Also in Peabody, Route 1 southbound, still lots of volume approaching the jug handle lights, and traffic on the Tobin Bridge is heavy still from Carter Street. Now, the Sumner looks better, but it's, you know, carrying a lot of volume still. It's no piece of cake, but the Ted Williams Tunnel is really stop and go right back towards the McClellan Highway. Traffic continues to slow as well. Northbound Expressway, Furnacebrook Parkway heading up into Boston, but it's much better than it's been all morning. It's about a 28-minute ride heading into the city. I'm sorry, it's 29 minutes. 93 southbound, slow from Medford Square right across the Zakim Bridge into the O'Neill Tunnel. Lever connector is full. Now, we have a problem inside the O'Neill Tunnel. This is on the southbound side, right by Purchase Street. It's a disabled vehicle in the breakdown lane, so that's why things are slowing getting across the Zakim Bridge. Please keep an eye out for that. Earlier problems we had on the Mass Pike have cleared out, but still a lot of volume making its way through Brighton to Fenway. Lori Grandy, WBZ's traffic on the 3.
1: Beautiful day in the neighborhood. We've got sunny skies this morning in Boston. It is 70 here in the city. Humidity levels going to start to plummet over the next several hours as temperatures warm up into the lower 80s.
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1: Sunshine is definitely back in business, not only today, but we'll do it all again tomorrow. Our next round of showers, unfortunately, is approaching tomorrow night. Thanks for being with us on this Wednesday morning. It is June 24th. I'm Jeff Brown, and here are the five things you need to know. At 9:15, a Republican rebuke. The Senate on Capitol Hill follows the lead of the House in a resolution to end the war in Iran or force President Trump to get congressional authority in an effort to proceed. Running up that hill, the president will visit senators on Capitol Hill today for a meeting of the minds with frustrated Republicans. Wind in our sails. Governor Healey celebrates the completion of the Vineyard Wind offshore project, responsible for green energy and thousands of local jobs. Around town, Boston City Councilors pitch a plan to extend the MBTA's Orange Line to underserved neighborhoods. Rare air for a Massachusetts lottery jackpot is coming up tonight.
12: Mass Mega Bucks drawing over $21 million, which moves this top prize to second place in all-time highest Mega Bucks jackpots in Mass State lottery history. A more than a year-long winner's drought brings the total to the nosebleed section. The previous runner-up hit for $21.1 million 40 years ago. We are now at $21.15. The only jackpot worth more in megabucks, 1985's $21.7 million. Tonight's drawing is at 9 o'clock. Jay Willett, WBZ Boston's News Radio.
1: Teenager is dead following a collision with a vehicle in Franklin. Police say this 15-year-old boy was riding his bike when he collided with a vehicle on King Street near the 495 northbound off-ramp. It happened yesterday afternoon. He was taken to UMass Memorial Medical Center in Worcester, but he was pronounced dead a short time later. The driver remained on scene and is cooperating with police. State, local police, and the DA's office begin an investigation this morning. It is 9:17, sunshine in Boston on this Wednesday, 70 here in the city. World Cup parties continue at Boston's FIFA Fan Fest.
13: Portugal fans from as far as Lisbon and as close by as Woburn showed out at Fan Fest to watch their team take on Uzbekistan. And after a tough draw in their first game, they're feeling a lot better now after a 5-0 win.
14: 4 points now, It's like one step forward to the next stage. Hopefully we will win against Colombia, even if they win.
15: This is the result that should have happened, and we just hope that Colombia on Saturday is going to be a tougher game. We hope for a positive result as well. And it just shows everyone's got their pride in their country, and this is awesome.
13: From FIFA Fan Fest, Kyle Bray, WBZ, Boston's News Radio.
1: Next up at Boston Stadium in Foxborough, Friday afternoon, it's France and Norway. The Patriots, meantime, think they might look good in kilts.
17: The Scots and New Englanders, like peas and carrots, he says.
18: Kind of fit right in my personal opinion.
17: Politicians, too, as Boston Mayor Michelle Wu crafted a letter of intent to make sister cities out of the hub in Glasgow, a place Patriots fans could perhaps catch the six-time champs take in an NFL game. As owner Robert Kraft, as confirmed by WBZ-TV, has reached out to NFL execs about the potential of playing a regular season game in Scotland.
18: Oh, I think that'd be killer. I have relatives actually over there, so I could see going over there. It's one of them things on my bucket list.
21: The idea of the Patriots going over to Scotland, something that you'd like to see?
22: 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Definitely.
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2: For the first time since a serious crash and his arrest on DUI charges, Tiger Woods appears in public at the Travelers Championship outside Hartford. Tiger speaks at a news conference to outline competitive changes coming to the PGA Tour.
24: This work was never about any one player or person. It was about bringing together different perspectives, having honest, hard conversations, and thinking boldly about what is best for the game that we all love.
2: He called it a privilege to work with all those involved. Tiger Woods was involved in a rollover crash in Florida in March. He has pleaded not guilty and has been to an overseas rehab facility. The Travelers Championship at River Highlands in Cromwell, Connecticut begins tomorrow. Keegan Bradley, North Shore boy these days, the defending champion. Drew Mulholland, WBZ, Boston's News Radio.
1: A local skier loses his footing. Six-time Olympic medalist Bodie Miller pleads not guilty to misdemeanor drug charges. The New Hampshire native released after posting $5,000 bond. The incident occurred just days after the anniversary of the tragic drowning of Bodie's toddler. The pretrial hearing for Miller is set for July 29th. You know, sometimes apologies don't go far enough. Take, for example, country singer Bailey Zimmerman. It's an apology in a statement from his attorney. Zimmerman issues the olive branch to his fans for canceling a recent show in New Mexico in a move that many fans believe was disrespectful at the very least. However, police say he faces criminal charges after they found him intoxicated, they claim, and caused $16,000 worth in damage to a hotel room. And a rock and roller is going country. Brandon Flowers, you might recognize him as the voice of the Killers, is about to release his own solo project in country music called Thrasher. He says it pays homage to country western, the style that was his late father's favorite. Flowers recorded the album at his home, ironically enough, in Nashville, with Bob Dylan's harmonica player alongside. Thrasher is set to be released later this summer. Look for it on August 21st on your streaming services. It's 8:21. We'll check traffic and weather together coming up next.
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4: England settled for a scoreless draw in their match with Ghana when they were denied a potential late game winner.
5: 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O'Reilly hit the bar, Kane missed the target.
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1: 923, let's hit the highways now. Every 10 minutes, this time, New England Spas sponsors the Subaru Retailers of New England all-wheel drive traffic on the threes.
26: We had some problems inside the O'Neill Tunnel southbound. It's a disabled vehicle. They just cleared it. It was right by Purchase Street there in the breakdown lane, but it did cause some delays. And so 93 southbound, it's slow from Medford Square right across the Zakim Bridge and into the O'Neill Tunnel, but that'll get a little bit better for us shortly. Lever connectors still tied up end-to-end. Eastbound Mass Pike. The toughest stuff we're seeing there is through Brighton from the Market Street overpass to Fenway Park. We are still dealing with the delays in Peabody. This is due to a crash on 128 northbound at Lowell Street. You got the left-hand lane blocked off there. Traffic is right back to 95. Also in Peabody, Route 1, slow-moving traffic approaching the Jug Handle lights. The Tobin still hangs up at Carter Street. Sumner's gotten tough again, and the Ted Williams Tunnel is right back to the McClellan Highway. There is a work crew to watch out for right now in Middleborough. That's what's slowing the ride on 495 northbound just before Route 105. Lori Grandy, WBZ's traffic on the three.
1: Let's check on the four-day WBZ AccuWeather forecast now. Here's meteorologist Joe Lundberg.
7: It's a good one for the rest of today with lots of sunshine. It'll be warm this afternoon, but with lower humidity, our high reaching 83. Should be clear tonight. Mid-50s in the coolest spots inland, about 65 in the city. Tomorrow, a mix of sun and clouds, 83 once again. There will be some showers that move in at some point tomorrow night. Friday, cloud, limited sun. It's definitely going to feel more humid again. And there can be a couple of showers with a high approaching 80. It'll still fairly humid on Saturday with clouds, some sun, and a slight chance for a shower. About 75 in the city will get to 80 inland. Looks like dry weather with some sunshine in the 70s on Sunday. I'm AccuWeather meteorologist Joe Lundberg, WBZ, Boston's News Radio.
1: Sunny and 70 at the moment in Boston. It's 9:25, and on Wall Street, the opening bell is about to ring, and it's a mixed market or a mixed message day. Dow futures are down slightly this morning, and tech stocks continue to mount a rebound on the NASDAQ, although some big early morning gains are now starting to slip away. We'll be watching very closely once the market opens for business in about 5 minutes. New England Business Now, proving the house does not always win. The MGM Springfield Casino is hit with a $25,000 fine after state regulators find it offered bets on college baseball, which is prohibited college betting in many circumstances by state law. A Massachusetts Gaming Commission with the flex after a closer look reveals MGM promoted wagers for about 2 hours last year for a Northeastern University baseball game. No bets were accepted, but this is not the first time that MGM has been hit with fines for promoting college bets in Massachusetts previously. Following two devastating fires and millions of dollars worth in damages, Jacob Wirth's is set to rise from the ashes. In Boston, one of the city's historic restaurants is set to spring back to life after 8 years on the sidelines. Developers say if everything goes the way they expect it to, the doors at Jacob Wirth's will reopen sometime next year. Now, the Globe reports the $5.5 million project is being described as a difficult monster, but will return to its haunt of more than 100 years in Boston's Theater District on Stewart Street. A reopening has been tried before, but was derailed just weeks before its grand reopening in 2024. The restaurant and bar burst into flames previously. You like the sun?
8: I do.
1: We all do, and it's here all day. Try the veal. Highs will be in the 80s today. Coming up on WBZ News Radio this morning, lawmakers on Beacon Hill find themselves on a shorter leash. A summer furnace burns in France, and summer begins its daylight retreat pretty much everywhere. We'll check on these stories and more. It's all coming up next right here at WBZ. Boston's News Radio. It's 927.
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1: Heyo, it's 9:30 in Boston on this Wednesday morning, and it is simply beautiful. We've got bright sunshine. It's already 70 degrees here in the city, and we're just getting started. That's the best part. Thanks for being with us. Also, a pretty good part of your day. I'm Jeff Brown as Boston starts to towel off. Have sunshine, will party.
7: It's going to turn out to be a mostly sunny, much nicer day than yesterday. Much warmer, too, with highs reaching the low 80s.
1: That is WBZ AccuWeather meteorologist Joe Lundberg. I like the way you think. More sunshine coming up tomorrow. More rain, however, not far behind tomorrow night. Well, tonight is the summer's latest sunsets. The first of nearly a week of sundowns at 8:25. A few seconds will be shaved off every night. We're actually losing daylight every day right now. Of course, the summer solstice tends to do that. And since Sunday, the longest day of the year, we've lost about 22 seconds. By the end of July, sunset will be closing in on 8 p.m. for the final time this year. That's when you know that summer is beginning to wind down. But there's a lot of the season left in the tank. Screen time for kids, front and center nationwide. Your attention, please.
25: Possibly setting the tone for the rest of the country, school officials in Los Angeles, the nation's second largest school district, enforcing a new and complete ban on screen time for students entering school up to second grade. This would include gradual ramp-ups in screen time as kids get older and are more equipped to handle it. Here in Massachusetts, the state Senate voted last summer in favor of a bell-to-bell phone ban for kids K through 12, starting in the upcoming school year. Now, I just spoke with the principal of Newburyport High School, Andy Wolf, about this, and they just did their first year of banning cell phones, except at lunch.
2: There's a noticeable difference in the hallways at school.
3: Really? You actually noticed it just walking through?
2: Yeah. Oh, yeah, definitely.
3: Like people are actually talking to each other?
2: Correct, yes. And not that they weren't talking to each other before, just more noticeable. You don't see any students just looking down.
25: And by the way, the version of the Screen Time bill that passed in the House on Beacon Hill is even stricter than the Senate's. The House version would include a ban on all social media use among kids under the age of 14. Drew Mulholland, WBZ, Boston's News Radio.
1: New Englanders with smiles a mile wide. 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
13: With the first pick in the 2026 NBA Draft, the Washington Wizards select Anise Dibansa Jr.
18: The Brockton native making history, becoming the first Massachusetts-born player to be selected first in the NBA Draft. Abuka Okori of Nashua, New Hampshire, who's a freshman from Stanford, was selected at number 17 by the Detroit Pistons. He's now the second player from New Hampshire to be drafted into the NBA. Alex Caraban, Southbridge native and two-time UConn champion, is also headed to the Sacramento Kings. Jay Willett, WBZ, Boston's News Radio.
1: Round two of the NBA Draft is coming up tonight in Brooklyn. The Celtics have the 10th pick in the second round. It's 9:33. Let's check on the roads now. Laurie Grandy and the Subaru Retailers of New England all-wheel drive traffic on the threes.
26: We do have a couple of work crews out there to contend with right now. If you're traveling on 495 northbound, you're going to see them in Middleboro. They're just before Route 105. Also still dealing with some heavy volume on 495 northbound from the Lowell Connector to Woburn Street in Lowell. Another work crew is set up shop for the day, 24 southbound, just before Route 140 in Tun. Traffic is slow from Route 44 to that point. Expect delays as well if you're traveling towards the Cape today. There's about a 2-mile backup on Route 3 southbound approaching the Sagamore Bridge. We're dealing with a crash in Peabody, 128 northbound at Lowell Street. The left-hand lane is knocked out there. Still heavy northbound expressway, slow going from the Furnaceburg Parkway on in. It's about a 25-minute ride between Braintree and the city. 93 southbound hangs up at Medford Square to the O'Neill Tunnel, but the earlier breakdown we had inside the O'Neill Tunnel southbound, that has cleared. Lori Grandy, WBZ's traffic on the threes.
1: So back to our regularly scheduled summer today in Boston, and it is about time too. We've been through the ringer with some steady rain and heavy rain, flooding conditions too. That was all in the past now, and we focus on going forward. We've got bright sunshine in Boston this morning. It is 70 degrees at the moment. We'll see highs today in the lower 80s, and if you like it, we'll do it all again tomorrow. Make that a deal. And we've got a mixture of sun and clouds again in the 80s tomorrow. Clouds will eventually take over tomorrow night. Our next round of showers moves in then. This doesn't look like it's going to ruin any plans, but we might deal with a couple of raindrops as we get started on Friday morning. It's otherwise going to be a mostly cloudy day with highs in the 70s. Weekend, right now, fingers crossed, looks mostly good with a couple of showers here and there, but certainly doesn't look like a washout. So, fingers crossed as we round third and start to head from home on this Wednesday morning. It's 70 here in Boston on and our sunny skies. It is 9:35 on a Wednesday morning. Tens of millions of people in Europe are dealing with dangerous and sometimes deadly heat.
22: Iconic sites like the Eiffel Tower and the Louvre had to close early. Here in the UK, we could reach the highest ever daily June temperature. Hundreds of schools have closed or shortened hours. Rail services have also reduced. And across Europe, drowning deaths have soared as people try to cool off in rivers and lakes. Six people have died in Germany over the weekend and 40 across France in just the past week.
1: That's ABC's James Longman. Temperatures are expected and projected to remain about 100 degrees in much of Europe through the end of this week. City councilors in Boston huddle up today for the last time this fiscal year. They are about to decide what to do next after Mayor Michelle Wu accepts almost all of the panel's additional $11 million in amendments to the nearly $5 billion city budget. The mayor wants the panel to take another whack at neutralizing some of that additional cost with more than $1 million by moving that money around to avoid layoffs in the city's transportation department. And speaking of transportation, a couple of city councilors propose a controversial extension of the MBTA's orange line into underserved neighborhoods. Councilors Minyard Culpepper and Brian Worrell say these neighborhoods have been underserved for years, and this is a plan to pitch the subway line as an alternative to center-running bus lanes on Blue Hill Avenue. Also, at the State House, state lawmakers have little time to lose.
0: It's become the tradition on Beacon Hill, running late with the annual budget like clockwork, and with just a week left in the fiscal year, it's likely the tradition will continue. Governor Healey just sent a letter to lawmakers urging them to pass an interim budget by Friday. It's a $7.7 billion package meant to keep the state government running through July in case a budget doesn't make it to her desk before the first of the month, fiscal New Year's Day 2027. It's been more than a month now since both the House and Senate got their versions of an annual budget passed, both adding up to around $63.4 billion, and the effort to strike a compromise continues. Madison Rogers, WBZ, Boston's News Radio.
1: And sometimes we learn this morning that apologies don't go far enough. Take, for example, country singer Bailey Zimmerman. It's an apology in a statement from his attorney. Zimmerman issues the olive branch to his fans for canceling a show in New Mexico last month in a move that many fans say was disrespectful at the very least. Police say it's a little bit more serious than that. Zimmerman faces criminal charges after they claim he was intoxicated and caused $16,000 worth of damage to his hotel room. And with the boys of summer away here in Boston, it's a dance party at Fenway Park. Australian dance group Rufus Du Sol rocks Fenway with a 25-song set. Next up for the group is a couple of nights at New York's Madison Square Garden. It's 9:38. Wall Street is busy this morning, and we're just getting started. Let's check on the numbers with Bloomberg Business. Here's Courtney Donahoe.
4: Well, good morning. Stocks are seeing gains rebounding from yesterday's heavy losses. Earnings from memory chip maker Micron Technologies after the closing bell today, and that will be a test for artificial intelligence stocks. Ahead of that, the S&P 500 is rising 31 points, the Dow gaining 35. Meantime, electric vehicle startup Slate says its subcompact pickup truck will be priced at just under $25,000. The company's pitching a customizable low-cost pickup as an antidote to increasing expensive trucks and SUVs. The base model lacks standard comforts such as power windows. It actually has hand cranks or an infotainment system. Slate is backed by Jeff Bezos, and it's already gained 180,000 reservations for the car, which will be available by the end of the year. I'm Courtney Donahoe, Bloomberg Business on WBZ Boston's News Radio.
1: Still to come, another rock star is on the road to recovery. Details on the way next. It's 9:39.
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9: Red Sox beat the Rockies 5-2 to snap their two-game skid. The Sox close out their road trip in Colorado today. First pitch is at 3:10. At the NBA draft, the Wizards select Brockton native and BYU freshman A.J. DeBonta with the first overall pick. The Celtics took Houston forward Chris Sinak Jr., 27th overall. The NFL has decided that they won't hold a supplemental draft, meaning that quarterback Brendan Sorsby will not be able to turn pro this year. Sorsby has admitted to wagering over $90,000 on sports, including on his own college team. And elsewhere in the NFL, the Falcons are giving Kyle Pitts a three-year contract extension worth $54 million, which will make him the third highest paid tight end in the league. Dan Watkins, WBZ, Boston's News Radio.
1: 9:43, busy morning on the roadways, and it includes some waterfowl. Let's check in with Laurie Grandy and the Subaru Retailers of New England. All-wheel drive traffic on the threes.
10: Yeah, that was my favorite incident of this morning. A state police cruiser had pulled over into the left-hand lane and was escorting a duck and her ducklings all behind her that were in right up against a concrete barrier. And if he hadn't been there, she would have walked right into the travel lanes there. So
1: they don't make it. They don't make it easy, do they?
10: Can I give some kind of like accreditation to that state police officer? I would love to. I'm telling you, we got a couple of things going on out there, but it's much better than it was earlier. 93 southbound doesn't slow down now until Mystic Valley Parkway to the Zakim Bridge. Earlier breakdown we had inside the O'Neill Tunnel southbound, that's been cleared. We are still dealing with delays on the northbound side of the expressway. It's slow from the Fernersburg Parkway getting up to Southampton Street. It's about a 24-minute ride in. Southbound is not bad right now. We are dealing with a little bit of a slow ride eastbound on the Mass Pike between the Market Street overpass and Fenway Park. Now, we had a crash in Peabody. They have cleared it out of the way. It was 128 northbound right by Lowell Street, so we are good to go. There was some curiosity slowdown on 128 southbound getting through Peabody. That'll also dissipate as well as it's been cleared from the roadway. A couple of work crews to watch out. First off, got a work crew 495 northbound at 105 in Middleboro. They're also out there working in Taunton, 24 southbound. Expect delays approaching Route 140. And finally, some problems in Haverhill right now. 495 southbound, there's a crash right by the Ward Hill connector. The two right travel lanes are blocked off. Traffic is back to Broadway. Laurie Grandy, WBZ's traffic on the threes.
1: Great looking day as we're back in business in the early days of summer here in Boston. We're in great shape out the door this morning. Some sunshine. 70 right now. We'll be in the low 80s later.
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1: It's going to be much more comfortable later today, too, as the humidity levels will drop off. It's such a great day. We'll do this all again tomorrow with a mix of sun and clouds and highs in the 70s and 80s once again. Thanks for being with us. It's Wednesday morning, the 24th of June. I'm Jeff Brown, and here are the five things you need to know at 9:45. Taking a victory lap in a rare bipartisan deal, Senator Elizabeth Warren is about to glow as President Trump is expected to sign her bill to make housing more affordable in America. Summer tragedy. A Franklin teenager is dead after his bike is hit by a car. The driver is cooperating with police. What's fair is fair. President Trump christens his Freedom 250 Great American State Fair tonight on the National Mall. Massachusetts will not be represented. Moving on and moving out. Another primary election day as New York City Mayor Zoran Mamdani flexes his progressive muscles and an heir to the Kennedy dynasty has been kicked to the curb. The latest sign that objects in the rearview mirror may appear closer than they are.
7: A supercomputer from China now outranks its U.S. counterparts as the planet's most powerful unit. The Lineshine computer makes its debut in a new ranking and claims the crown from the U.S.'s El Capitan, which is now in second place. The Lineshine computer runs entirely on conventional computer chips instead of using the upgraded technology known for powering AI platforms. It's the first time in almost 10 years that a Chinese computer is top of the world. Jeremy Russ, WBZ, Boston's News Radio.
1: A local mother and force of nature on the internet, Jill Smokler, has died. The Swampscott woman gained fame with millions of online fans with her Scary Mommy blog, speaking about the endless love she has for her three kids while writing about the blunt truths about the imperfect side of parenting. Smokler's family says she died from glioblastoma, a brain cancer, after being diagnosed 2 years ago. Jill Smokler was just 48 years old. It's 9:47, sunshine 70 in Boston. New this morning, Camp Mystic, the Texas Christian girls camp where more than two dozen campers and counselors died in devastating floods last summer, has now filed for bankruptcy protection. It wasn't all that long ago that Camp Mystic was preparing to open for the season before taking a different tack, and now that camp has wound up in bankruptcy court. City officials in Boston play taxi driver.
11: The next time you order an Uber or Lyft, don't be surprised to be picked up by a taxi cab. That's because of a new program the city of Boston is testing out with the goal of expanding business for taxi cab drivers while reducing wait times for passengers like Jody.
12: That's okay, as long as it's a Boston cab.
11: This taxi cab driver likes the idea.

0: chose to showcase a couple of the animals in the Boston Harbor.
1: MassArt's Connor O'Malley, whose design reflects Boston Harbor's remarkable environmental comeback. The artist behind the Healthy Communities design, UMass Boston's Rafaela Astuijo.
2: I took the original blueprints of Boston and I incorporated them into this like imagined map. I wanted to imagine like the future of my Latinx community and representing the different communities that make up here.
1: There's also something in store if you happen to snap a photo of one.
0: If you find any of our bikes and take a selfie with them and tag Blue Cross Blue Shield on Instagram, you can get a $25 credit on your Blue Bike account.
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3: A recent scare at Logan Airport gets some Capitol Hill TLC.
4: Air traffic control cleared American Airlines Flight 3161 to take off moments before Delta Flight 2351 was about to touch down on an intersecting runway.
5: That's Democratic Senator Tammy Duckworth of Illinois. She's crediting the Delta crew with saving lives after they spotted the other plane and executed a go-around to avoid a collision. This latest incident was referenced numerous times during a Senate committee hearing on close calls and airspace safety. Republican Senator Jerry Moran talking about it in his opening remarks.
6: While the flight landed safely and no one was injured, the incident serves again as a reminder of why continued vigilance and safety improvements across the national airspace system remain essential.
5: The FAA is investigating. Brooke McCarthy, WBZ, Boston's News Radio.
3: It is 9:50 Wednesday morning. A music legend is on the road to recovery, and that's great news. WBZ's Drew Mulholland is here with his story. Good morning.
7: Morning, Jeffrey. Hall & Oates co-founder Daryl Hall recently underwent a kidney transplant. He says he's now doing well, saying he received the kidney from a generous living donor a couple weeks ago. He adds his doctors are calling it a complete success. Daryl Hall, now 79 years old, Jeffrey, went on to note that he should be back to normal in a few months. He says, get ready for more music, but until then, y'all take care.
3: Yeah. I am probably among the majority who wishes that he would get back together with John Oates. But
7: yeah,
3: that's never going to happen.
7: Yeah.
3: The rift is too big.
7: Good luck with
3: it's
7: that.
3: Not in the works.
8: Yeah. They don't like each other.
7: Not hit at all. After hit, though. My goodness.
3: It's just insane.
7: Crazy.
3: And they still sound great, even after all these years. We'll check the roads. Coming up next.
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2: It's 9:53. Let's check on the roadways this morning with the Subaru Retailers of New England all-wheel drive traffic on the threes.
3: All right, so here's the deal. 93 northbound, we're seeing some slow-moving traffic in Andover. This is due to a slowly moving grass-cutting crew. The left-hand lane is knocked out, 93 northbound between 495 and the Mass New Hampshire state line. So please be aware of that. 93 southbound is slow from Mystic Valley Parkway.

0: to the Zakim Bridge. Earlier breakdown we had inside the O'Neill Tunnel southbound, that's been cleared. Route 1 still slow through Peabody approaching the Jug Handle lights, and traffic approaching the Tobin Bridge, it's not as bad as it was. It's slow through the Chelsea curves to the Lever Connector. Sumner Tunnel is still heavy, especially at the entrance. The Ted Williams Tunnel is slow from back towards the airport. Storrow Drive east and westbound, we're seeing delays on the eastbound side approaching Government Center, the westbound side at Beacon Street. It's still heavy as well with a work crew right now. They're traveling in Middleborough right now, 495 northbound, right by Route 105. They're also set up in Taunton this morning, 24 southbound, just before 140. We have a crash to watch out for in Haverhill, 495 southbound. It's just after the Ward Hill Connector. The two right travel lanes are blocked, and traffic is back to Broadway. Lori Grandy, WBZ's traffic on the threes.
1: Let's get caught up to speed with the four-day WBZ AccuWeather forecast. Right now, here's meteorologist Joe Lundberg.
2: Today will turn out mostly sunny and pleasant, a warmer day, but with lower humidity and a high of 83. Clear to partly cloudy tonight, lows ranging from 55 in some inland suburbs to about 65 in downtown Boston. Times of sun and clouds tomorrow, the high 83. For Friday, more clouds than sun and more humid with a couple of showers, the high approaching 80. On Saturday, intervals of clouds and sun with a chance of a shower, the high 75 in Boston approaching 80 inland. I'm AccuWeather meteorologist Joe Lundberg, WBZ, Boston's News Radio.
1: Sunshine 70 in Boston. It's 9:55 on this Wednesday morning. Whistleblowers at work, and new this morning, the Drug Enforcement Administration, or agency rather, is defending a policy that may have unleashed a flood of drugs onto the streets of New Mexico.
3: The claim from three agents is that in the name of catching dealers and manufacturers up the supply chain, DEA agents let thousands of doses of fentanyl slip by unseized. The agency has issued a statement saying the claims, quote, fundamentally mischaracterize the facts, unquote, but adding that the investigative decisions were consistent with department guidance.
1: That is ABC's Jim Ryan. Hundreds of thousands of fentanyl pills were reportedly able to reach the streets of New Mexico in recent years. Also reaching the streets somewhere in beautiful Texas Hill Country, a giraffe is on the loose. Gracie is about 100 miles northwest of San Antonio after leaving a large ranch. She apparently wandered through an unfenced area, which is the rancher's first problem, past an 8-foot gate, and simply walked away. Her owner is now offering a $5,000 reward for any information leading to Gracie's safe return. Sunshine in Boston. High temperatures in the 80s today. Coming up on WBZ News Radio this morning, the boyfriend faces charges connected to the murder of a South Shore woman. More twists and turns on the road to a Massachusetts ballot question. And President Trump becomes the showstopper tonight at the fair. Details coming up next on these stories and more right here at WBZ, Boston's News Radio, or on the run with the iHeartRadio app. Nicole Davis with your top stories coming up next.
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0: 70 degrees in Boston at 10 o'clock on this Wednesday morning. Thanks for being with us. I'm Nicole Davis, and here's what's happening. Police outside Hartford, Connecticut made an arrest last night in the death of a woman from Duxbury. WBZ's Jay Willette has more on that case.
12: 26-year-old Brooke Murphy was found at the bottom of a staircase in March inside a Burlington, Connecticut home. At the time, her death was called suspicious. This week, the Connecticut medical examiner ruled the cause of death blunt force injury to the head and the manner homicide. Connecticut State Police arrested 28-year-old Cole Warren, Murphy's boyfriend, on Tuesday. He's being held on a $5 million cash bond. Murphy's mother, Beth, told WBZ-TV she was kind to everybody.
13: So many people said she was my best friend. pretty much everybody said Brooke was my best friend. She had a heart of gold.
12: Warren is scheduled to appear in Superior Court in Connecticut tomorrow morning. Jay Willette, WBZ, Boston's News Radio.
0: At 10:01, we have learned a young person from Franklin has died after they were hit by a car yesterday while riding their bike. The crash happened just before 3:30 on King Street in Franklin, right by the 495 off-ramp. Not too many details out about what happened here, but we do know the victim was 15 years old. The driver of the vehicle did stay at the scene to cooperate with police. Second Amendment supporters hoping a ballot question here in Massachusetts will help their cause nationwide. WBZ's Emma Friedman has more.
14: Activists have put a referendum to repeal Massachusetts gun ownership prohibitions on the November ballot in hopes of limiting firearm laws. Their hope is that repealing gun control limits in a blue state like Massachusetts could help set the stage for other states that have veto referendums like this. On the opposing side, advocates argue this campaign is using Massachusetts as a test case to erode gun safety laws across the country because they know they're losing. Emma Friedman, WBZ Boston's News Radio.
0: And so far, three of the proposed ballot questions that were approved by the Attorney General's office have either faced pushback, been denied outright by the Supreme Judicial Court. That includes yesterday's decision on a question that would have brought rent control back to Massachusetts. The questions were taken down by the court because the justices believed the office made mistakes while reviewing and summarizing the questions. AG Andrea Campbell telling reporters yesterday her office, quote, owns the mistakes, but she says no one should expect the office to get a perfect result. It's 10:02. Before we take a look at traffic, the NHL's Board of Governors says it's okay with the Fenway Sports Group selling off the Pittsburgh Penguins. That's according to Commissioner Gary Bettman, who says it's nice that the group was able to double its investment over a five-year period, although he thinks the more than $1.7 billion sale price to the Hoffman family is, quote, low. Jeff Hoffman says the family looks forward to building on the team's success, and they're eager to become an active, invested part of the Pittsburgh community. It is 10:03, traffic and weather together. We've got the Subaru Retailers of New England all-wheel drive traffic on the threes. Hello there, Jack Hart.
15: Hello, Nicole Davis. And we had some trouble up to the north. We got a couple of crashes, 495 heading southbound, just a little bit after the Ward Hill section, just after Industrial Avenue. We've got a crash there, and boy, that's pushing traffic back to just about Route 125. That's going to take you a while. Another crash on Route 495 northbound and low a little bit after the Lowell Connector. We've got some delays there as well. We've got some work going on, well, grass cutting, really. Route 93 northbound in Andover just after Route 495. That's causing a significant delay. Close to downtown, We've got the expressway, slow-moving traffic from just about Furnace Brook Parkway right up to the Columbia Road area. Southbound, we've got some pockets of congestion from the South Bay area right down to, just down to about Furnace Brook Parkway. And traveling on the Mass Pike heading east.

0: will be able to pick up Uber and Lyft customers in the city of Boston. This is thanks to a pilot program announced by Mayor Michelle Wu. It's good news for this taxi cab driver who didn't want to give his name.
1: You like the idea of being able to pick up more?
2: Yeah. If it's possible, it will be a good thing. We will be sharing the business with them.
0: But not great for David, a rideshare driver.
3: I just don't think that they should cross over. The cab drivers, that's not their car. This is my car, you know. My expense is not their expense. I mean, I'd rather just have everyone stay in their lane, you know.
0: Meanwhile, the pilot program would not apply to trips to Logan Airport. In Dewey Square, James Rojas, WBZ, Boston's News Radio.
4: At 10:17, the state has hit a local student travel company with a $500,000 fine. The Globe reports two Education First companies were fined after paying off public school teachers to ensure they got the chance to lead school trips. According to the report from the Ethics Commission, EF paid bonuses, at times thousands of bucks, to teachers and school leaders who set up and then led the trips through their company. The commission says such private rewards to public teachers isn't lawful, as it could lead the public to question whether the trips were organized and run in the public interest. In a statement to the Globe, EF says it thought at the time it was in compliance with state law, but they have since changed their policies. The transcript is out from the congressional deposition of Bill Gates as the House investigates the late sex offender Jeffrey Epstein. It shows during the interview the Microsoft co-founder claimed Epstein tried to use his sex life against him. More from ABC's Aaron Kuchersky.
5: Gates acknowledged he had three extramarital affairs, and when Epstein learned about two of them from a mutual acquaintance, he said Epstein began working to use information about my infidelities. The committee asked Gates about photos from the Epstein files showing him with women. Gates responded he did not know them. He said Epstein asked me to take a photo with one of his assistants, which I did.
4: Gates also told the lawmakers he, quote, probably should have learned more about Epstein's criminal convictions on sex charges, but maintains he did nothing illicit. The Obama Presidential Center is set to release its next block of tickets next month.
6: I hope this center will serve as an affirmation of just how special, how precious our democracy truly is.
7: The sale to the public will begin on July 8th. The tickets will cover from September through January. The museum is currently sold out. Visitors can still see the Obama Center for free on Tuesdays. Admission is discounted for people who live in Illinois. I'm Michael Kastner.
4: More than 450 people nationwide are now facing charges in one of the nation's largest ever crackdowns on healthcare fraud. The Justice Department says the alleged scams led to the theft of more than $6 billion, much of it taxpayer money.
8: In one case, a nurse practitioner allegedly ran a $900 million scheme, billing Medicare for unnecessary skin grafts. Officials say she took that money and bought an $800,000 necklace, a Ferrari, and a luxury vacation. The FBI also announced two more suspects on its most wanted fraudsters list, allegedly connected to nearly $700 million in medical testing schemes.
4: That is ABC's Karen Hua reporting there from Washington. The Cambridge City Council has approved new funding for programs to help victims of domestic abuse, sexual assault, and people who are unhoused. The Cambridge Day reporting the money is going to local nonprofits that have recently lost funding due to federal cuts. Cambridge is pulling more than $600,000 from its federal stabilization fund for this. But the city does warn this is only a band-aid on a much bigger problem. Programs that serve victims of violence in Cambridge say they're getting almost $2 million less than expected this year to help them get by. And at 10:20, there's a big party being planned in the Big Apple for a blues legend. Here's WBZ's Drew Mulholland.
9: Buddy Guy once said, if you don't think you have the blues, just keep living. And Buddy Guy will be celebrated with an all-star 90th birthday concert. It will go down at New York City's Radio City Music Hall October 1st. The lineup includes so many he's worked with in the past, like Eric Clapton. Others involved include John Mayer, Susan Tedeschi, Derek Trucks, John Batiste, Joe Bonamassa, and Gary Clark Jr. So many more, too. Going to be a fun night celebrating Buddy Guy turning 90 years old at the end of July. Drew Mulholland, WBZ.
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0: pain radiating down my right leg. The pain was so bad I was willing to cut my leg off to stop the pain. I could barely walk and had to stoop over when I did just to take pressure off the spine. 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All I can tell you is it hurt like hell, but worse. 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Then I thought of all of you and how much more devastating this type of injury could be for you. My life stopped. 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Just know at Morgan & Morgan, we got your back. I understand. Morgan means more.
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3: Portugal took care of business against Uzbekistan with a 5-0 win in Houston yesterday. Cristiano Ronaldo scored twice and made history along the way.
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5: 10:23, here we go. Traffic and weather together. Retailers of New England, all-wheel drive, traffic on the threes. Jack, where are we holding up?
6: We're holding up in the Haverhill area right now. Nicole, we've still got a crash going on, 495 southbound. It's just after Industrial Ave in the Ward Hill section. That's pushing traffic back to Route 125. That's going to take some time. Good news, 495 northbound in Lowell, another crash out there. Has cleared out of the way, but traffic is still abating, so it's going to take a few more minutes. 495 heading northbound in Hopkinton. We've got some work going on, and that's just after West Main Street, and that's slowing things down, heading towards the Mass Pike. Down to the south, work on 24 southbound in the Taunton area, just approaching Route 140. That's slowing things down a little bit, and traveling right now on the express on Route 3 northbound and southbound in the Rockland-Weymouth stretch. We've got slow-moving traffic just because we've got slow-moving traffic through there. Expressway heading northbound, slow from Furnace Brook Parkway up to about Columbia Road. And trouble sleeping lately? 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I'm Jack Hart, WBZ Traffic in the Threes.
5: And at 10:24, let's go see what the four-day WBZ AccuWeather forecast looks like. 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
7: Mostly sunny and pleasant this afternoon. It'll be warmer, but with lower humidity at a high of 83. Then tonight, clear to partly cloudy. Lows ranging from 55 for some interior suburbs to about 65 in downtown Boston. A mix of sun and clouds tomorrow with a high of 83. For Friday, clouds and limited sun and more humid with a couple of showers around and a high approaching 80. For Saturday, intervals of clouds and sun with a chance of a shower, the high 75 in Boston near 80 inland. I'm AccuWeather meteorologist Joe Lundberg, WBZ, Boston's News Radio.
5: It's 10:25, and right now in Boston, it's 71 degrees.
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5: And it's time for New England business. Boston Dynamics apparently really likes Waltham to the point where it plans to open up another location there and create more than 1,200 new full-time jobs. According to the Boston Business Journal, the robotics company is developing a space on Trapello Road, not too far from its current headquarters on Smith Street. Boston Dynamics was reportedly looking at two other cities for their expansion. City of Waltham, though, ended up winning out for the 15-year commitment. And one of Boston's most iconic restaurants could be rising from the ashes after two devastating fires and millions in damages. Developers say if all goes according to plan, the doors at Jacob Worth could reopen next year after that 8-year closure. The Globe reports the $5.5 million project is being called a difficult monster, but the hope is that the restaurant will return eventually to its home of more than 100 years over on Stewart Street. Well, why not chow down on some spiderwebs for dinner tonight? Little Caesars is hoping you're going to do just that with its new Webberoni pizza.
9: It's in collaboration with Sony Pictures' Spider-Man Brand New Day, set to hit theaters next month. Starting July the 6th, Little Caesars will also give customers who order the pizza an exclusive poster. The movie will be released July 31st. I'm Mark Mayfield.
5: All right, it's 10:27. Coming up in the news at 10:30 right here on WBZ, the airline industry speaking out on Capitol Hill after near catastrophe over at Logan Airport. Plus an update when it comes to the Vineyard Wind Project and an update, too, out of Quincy when it comes to a controversial raise for the city's mayor. Plus the latest on the roads. We'll get the rest of the forecast for your work week. That all coming up in 3 minutes.
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5: Up to 74 degrees now in Boston. Plenty of sun out there today. It's 10:30 on this Wednesday morning. Thanks for joining us. I'm Nicole Davis. Here's what's happening. The latest close call in the skies that made national headlines happened last weekend right here in Boston. That incident taking center stage yesterday during a hearing on Capitol Hill.
26: An airline industry rep claims the close calls between planes that have made headlines in recent months may only be a small portion of the number of safety scares nationwide.
27: There are hundreds of them every single day.
26: Just last weekend, a Delta flight had to abort its landing in Boston because an American jet was just 300 feet away on an intersecting runway. The FAA insists America's skies are overwhelmingly safe, with close calls actually down this year.
5: That is ABC's Hannah Batala reporting there from New York. Developers behind the Vineyard Wind Project are celebrating another milestone.
28: Construction finally reaches the finish line. Governor Haley leads dignitaries in New Bedford this morning to honor the workers who made this massive green energy project a reality. More than 1,500 union workers built it, even though the Trump administration tried to stop it. Owner Avangrid won its federal court case that allowed it to resume construction and finish the job to provide clean energy to up to 800,000 homes. Emma Friedman, WBZ, Boston's News Radio.
5: At 10:31, 2 years after Quincy's mayor announced he was giving himself a more than $125,000 raise, the city council has now taken it back. The Patriot Ledger reports the council rolled back the raise for Tom Koch at the meeting on Monday, along with their own $15,000 hike. They also rolled back a move that was approved last year to connect annual salary hikes to the cost of living. The initial raise announcements raised eyebrows around the city to the point where several people ran for city council pushing back against it and won. According to the Ledger, the city will start a new review on potential raises come fall. A young man from Brockton very happy today after the first round of the 2026 NBA draft. Here's WBZ's Jay Willette.
0: With the first pick in the 2026 NBA draft, the Washington Wizards select Anise Dibansa Jr.
1: The Brockton native making history, becoming the first Massachusetts-born player to be selected first in the NBA draft. Abuka Okori of Nashua, New Hampshire, who's a freshman from Stanford, was selected at number 17 by the Detroit Pistons. He's now the second player from New Hampshire to be drafted into the NBA. Alex Caraban, Southbridge native and two-time UConn champion, is also headed to the Sacramento Kings. Jay Willette, WBZ, Boston's News Radio.
5: And at 10:32, before we take a look at traffic over to Texas, intense public criticism there and mounting lawsuits have pushed a summer camp over the financial edge. Here's ABC's Jim Ryan.
2: Camp Mystic had been in operation for nearly a century when severe flash flooding last year took the lives of 25 children, two counselors, and Dick Eastland, the co-owner of the facility. This morning in Houston, Eastland's son and camp manager Edward Eastland filed for Chapter 11 bankruptcy protection, saying Camp Mystic's debts exceed $10 million.
5: The announcement comes just days after authorities there wrapped up their investigations into the flood and how the camp responded. 10:33, traffic and weather together. The Subaru Retailers of New England, all-wheel drive, traffic on the threes. Here's Jack.
3: Well, thank you, Nicole. Some trouble on the expressway northbound. A center lane crash by East Milton Square. We've already got some slow-moving traffic through there, but that's just going to make it slower. We'll keep you updated on that, but just bear in mind that's what you got. Then you get beyond that, from just about Granite Avenue up to Columbia Road. We're still dealing with some very slow traffic. Southbound on the expressway, a right lane disabled by Savin Hill is helping to keep traffic a little bit slow coming off the Mass Ave area, and then it gets heavy again on the southbound side as you get down towards the Furnace Brook Parkway. Traveling closer to downtown, lower deck of Route 93 onto the Sacrum Bridge and into the Tip O'Neill Tunnel, we've got some slow-moving traffic, but it's moving. Tobin Bridge southbound, a little bit heavy through the City Square Tunnel. The Sumner Tunnel looks better than it did a few minutes ago. The Callahan Tunnel wide open. Ted Williams Tunnel slow right now from the airport down to the South Boston ramp, but it's moving. Eastbound on the Mass Pike, we've got some slow-moving traffic just after the Alston-Brighton interchange heading down towards the Fenway area. We do have a work zone through there. 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I'm Jack Hart, WBZ, traffic on the threes.
5: And at 10:34, looking at the forecast, we've got a beautiful day outside, mostly sunny, a high near 85. For tonight, mostly clear, a low in the mid-60s, 55 if you're inland. Now, for tomorrow, times of sun and clouds. We've got a high near 80, and we've got more clouds coming in at night. Showers for your Friday, and we've got a high near 80. Saturday, starting the weekend, a couple showers can't be ruled out. We've got a high in the mid-70s in the city, just about 80 if you're inland. In Boston right now at 10:35, it is mostly sunny, 74 degrees. We're getting some breaking news in from Washington. President Trump saying he has canceled the signing of a housing bill that was set to happen later on today. This was the bipartisan bill that was backed by Massachusetts Senator Elizabeth Warren. This housing bill was meant to address the nation's housing crisis, and the president had backed it, but now on Truth Social, he says he will not sign it until his Save America Act is passed. Meantime, just hours after the Senate rebuked President Trump voting to block any further Warren Iran, the president will be meeting with Republicans to talk about what happened.
4: The vote is largely symbolic and is unlikely to force any change in policy, but reflects a growing concern within the Republican Party 4 months into a war that's unpopular with the American people. The president was in Pennsylvania as that vote went down, praising negotiations amid conflicting messages between the U.S. and Iran.
6: Iran's been great. I mean, you know, if Iran's reasonable, if they're smart, otherwise, we'll have to finish the job.
4: The Trump administration says a deal has been reached to allow inspections of Iran's nuclear facilities, but Iran flat out denies it.
5: And that is ABC's Rachel Scott. The head of the International Atomic Energy Agency, Rafael Grossi, did confirm the inspections are set to happen, although he did not offer any information about when that would take place. An engineer from Natick is on trial for allegedly orchestrating the sale of electronics to Iran. The trial of Mahdi Mohammad Sadeghi started yesterday. The Globe reports that during opening statements, prosecutors said there was evidence to show he was involved in a years-long conspiracy to violate U.S. sanctions against Tehran. The defense says it's worried the jury will be swayed by the ongoing war with the Iranians. The trial was originally set for March, but a judge pushed it back because the war with Iran had just started. The extreme deadly heat wave in parts of Europe is causing serious problems, and relief is still days away.
7: In France, it was the hottest day on record. Icons of Paris, the Eiffel Tower and the Louvre had to close early to keep tourists safe. With hundreds of schools closed and trains cancelled, crowds are flocking to lakes and rivers to beat the heat. But that's caused a surge in drowning deaths. And in Europe, AC is not that common.
8: I haven't stopped sweating since the second I woke up this morning.
9: You're just living on fans.
7: Experts warn of a dangerous heat dome looming over continental Europe.
5: That is ABC News' James Longman in London. Authorities there say at least 40 people have drowned as people make their way to lakes and beaches to try to find some cool conditions. And before we take a look at business, a new computer from overseas is on top of the world. Here's WBZ's Jeremy Russ.
10: A supercomputer from China now outranks its U.S. counterparts as the planet's most powerful unit. The Lineshine computer makes its debut in a new ranking and claims the crown from the U.S.'s El Capitan, which is now in second place. The Lineshine computer runs entirely on conventional computer chips instead of using the upgraded technology known for powering AI platforms. It's the first time in almost 10 years that a Chinese computer is top of the world. Jeremy Russ, WBZ, Boston's News Radio.
5: And at 10:38, time for Bloomberg Business. Courtney Donahoe, it looks like the FDA is backing off from a fight with a local company.
11: Exactly. Good morning. Well, the FDA has dropped its complaint against Boston-based fitness tracker brand Whoop over its blood pressure tracking tool. Last July, the agency sent a warning letter arguing that its blood pressure feature made the Whoop's top-of-the-line MG tracker a medical device. Whoop is making voluntary modifications to the tool and is labeling it to reinforce that it's intended for wellness insights. The FDA has clashed over the last decade with tech companies whose devices the agency is considered to be offering healthcare advice. Stocks are seeing a rebound this morning. Investors are looking ahead to memory chip maker Micron Technologies' earnings results coming up this afternoon. This morning, the S&P 500 is rising 31 points, the Dow gaining 195. I'm Courtney Donahoe, Bloomberg Business on WBZ Boston's News Radio.
5: All right, thanks so much. 10:39, we've got traffic and weather together coming up in just a few minutes. That's at 10:43. Then just ahead in the news at 10:45, a top golfer making his first appearance since a serious crash. We'll have more on that coming up.
12: Please be advised. 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
23: The good ones do it well, and Celtics boss Brad Stevens is terrific at tap dancing around a question, as he did when he met the media after round one of the NBA draft, when asked about the future of Jaylen Brown in Celtics green.
24: Jaylen Brown's a big part of us. 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
23: And expendable, as he was publicly dangled once again as a chip in trade talks for a big-time deal.
24: We have a great relationship and an open relationship where we talk about everything, and I'm empathetic towards that. It's not fun to be through that.
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3: Thank you, Nicole. We're some good news up to the north. A crash on Route 495 southbound in Haverhill by Industrial Avenue, Ward Hill area. That's out of the way, as well as 1495 northbound in the Lowell area. That's out of the way. We still have some grass cutting going on. Route 93 northbound getting up to us. Right now it's up by Route 213 in Methuen, so that's going to slow you down a little bit. Also in the to the south of the city, we had a crash by East Milton Square. That's out of the way. Still heavy traffic coming off Furnace Brook Parkway, getting up to East Milton Square, and then after Granite Avenue, continues heavy up towards Columbia Road area. Southbound, an earlier disabled vehicle has been pushed off to the side by Seven Hill, but we still have some delays on that southbound side, pushing back to just about the Tip O'Neill Tunnel. Southbound on the lower deck, we've got some heavy delays back to just about Sullivan Square right now. The southbound levered connector ramp remains full, heading towards Sturrow Drive westbound. Southbound on the Tobin Bridge, just a little bit tight getting through the City Square Tunnel. And right now on Route 95 on the northbound and southbound, right around Route the Mass Pike in the Newton Weston area, ongoing work, ongoing delays. 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I'm Jack Hart, WBZ, traffic on the threes.
14: For the rest of the afternoon, I've got plenty of sun in the forecast, and we've got a much drier day, hopefully, coming up here later on this afternoon. By drier, I mean humidity. It's still kind of humid out there if you're in eastern Massachusetts. Starting to feel those dew points going down, though, in parts of western Mass, so it's not as sticky. We've got temperatures in the 70s for most of us today, maybe a couple of mid to upper 80s if you are inland. Then for tonight, mostly clear, low in the mid-60s in Boston, 55 inland. For tomorrow, sun and clouds, a high in the low 80s. We've got more clouds at night into Friday. Showers developing that day, and we've got a high near 80 to wrap up the work week.
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14: At 10:46 in Boston right now, mostly sunny at 74 degrees. Good morning, I'm Nicole Davis, and here are the five things you need to know. President Trump canceling today's signing of a bipartisan housing bill that's co-sponsored by Massachusetts Senator Elizabeth Warren. We'll have more in a moment. A Connecticut man is under arrest, charged with murder in the death of a Duxbury woman who was living in the same home. An Auburn man now charged with murder of a 2-year-old boy 8 years after the child died. And we're learning members of a Lawrence family are among those who were killed in a massive fire at a resort in the Dominican Republic. Again, we're getting breaking news at 10:46. President Trump moments ago online saying he will not sign a bipartisan housing bill that passed the House yesterday until his voter ID bill is passed. The Save America Act would overhaul elections, among other things, would implement strict new rules on casting ballots and registering to vote. The Housing Act passed yesterday was aimed at addressing the nation's housing crisis. It was co-sponsored by Democratic Massachusetts Senator Elizabeth Warren and Republican Tim Scott. It passed overwhelmingly through both chambers. On social media this morning, though, the president calling the bill of minor importance. So again, that signing that was set to happen today at noon of Senator Warren's housing bill has now been canceled by the president. We'll have more throughout the afternoon here on WBZ, streaming always on the iHeartRadio app. At 10:47, other news we're watching, it's the return of the Tiger.
0: For the first time since a serious crash in his arrest on DUI charges, Tiger Woods appears in public at the Travelers Championship outside Hartford. Tiger speaks at a news conference to outline competitive changes coming to the PGA Tour.
1: This work was never about any one player or person. It was about bringing together different perspectives, having honest, hard conversations, and thinking boldly about what is best for the game that we all love.
0: He called it a privilege to work with all those involved. Tiger Woods was involved in a rollover crash in Florida in March. He has pleaded not guilty and has been to an overseas rehab facility. The Travelers Championship at River Highlands in Cromwell, Connecticut begins tomorrow. Keegan Bradley, North Shore boy these days, the defending champion. Drew Mahal in WBZ, Boston's News Radio.
14: At 10:48, local refugees are serving up a taste of home to a handful of guests once a month around Greater Boston. Here's WBZ's Heil Schaffel.
2: Every chef at the Refugee Supper Club came to the U.S. fleeing something. Now they found a home here, and it's food that keeps connecting them.
4: There was an appetite for people to learn more about these countries, these cultures, and these amazing chefs that we had connected with.
2: Co-founder David Lander says the club meets once a month, cooking out of volunteer home kitchens. The refugee chefs run the show down to the exact blend of spices they use as they cook for a small crowd of 20 or so people. Chef Tracy Chang runs Pagu, a restaurant in Cambridge that provides the labor for these events.
6: So the chefs are coming from anywhere from Ukraine to Cuba to Somalia.
4: For many of these chefs, these are cuisines you don't find in Boston. And even if you do, you find it in a restaurant way.
2: The club is a spinoff of a refugee food festival Lander and co-founder Johnny Zachman throw every year. Kyle Schaffel, WBZ, Boston's News Radio.
14: And on the North Shore, the Catholic community on Cape Ann could soon lose a beloved priest as his visa is expiring. Reverend Benjamin Madu works out of Rockport in Gloucester. Speaking with the Eagle Tribune, the Archdiocese of Boston says there's no path to extending his visa due to current restrictions on immigration from some countries, including his home country of Nigeria. Paul Murphy, the chair of the Select Board in Rockport, says parishioners are extremely upset that they could be losing Madu. The church is collecting donations for him and asking state lawmakers to help keep him here in the United States. Just days after a grandmother in Texas was struck and killed by a rogue Tesla in her home, her relatives have now filed a suit against both the driver and the automaker. Here's ABC's Jim Ryan.
25: The driver of the car that crashed through the front of a home, killing a 76-year-old woman, says his Tesla was in autopilot mode. Tesla refutes that. For the woman's family,
26: we're still in a fact-finding mode.
25: Attorney Chris Adkins says the car itself may provide the answers, and he wants Tesla to preserve all the data sent from the car back to the company at the time of the crash.
26: Mainly, we're alleging a product defect and a failure to warn on Tesla's part.
25: And negligence on the part of the driver, 44-year-old Michael Butler. Jim Ryan, ABC News.
14: And he's still the richest man in the world, but it might be a little easier to catch up as Tesla CEO Elon Musk is no longer a trillionaire. He became the world's first when his rocket company SpaceX went public last month, but stock prices have been on the decline, bringing down his wealth. Bloomberg's billionaire index says Musk's net worth peaked around $1.1 trillion. That has now fallen to just under $960 billion. And the Dow continues to shift, and Daria Albinger has details on which company is in and which one is out.
27: The parent company of Google is the latest addition to the composite and a sign of its move away from the traditional industrial stocks to technology replacing telecom giant Verizon. The California-based company joins mega-cap tech competitors NVIDIA, Amazon, Apple, and Microsoft. The Dow has been evolving as the U.S. economy does, from a manufacturing manufacturing-based to service-focused companies to tech. S&P Global says Alphabet shares, which trade under the ticker GOOGL, will officially join the Dow for the start of Monday's trading. In New York, I'm Daria Albinger.
14: And at 10:51, we'll see what the roads are looking like in 2 minutes. We'll check the forecast right after that. Keep it here.
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14: And at 10:53, it is time for roads, traffic, and weather together. Checking that every 10 minutes because we've always got something. Subaru Retailers of New England, all-wheel drive, traffic on the threes. Thank goodness we've got Jack.
3: Thank you, Nicole. There's always something no matter where you go. Now, traveling right now on the expressway heading northbound, things are getting a little bit better after a crash northbound by East Milton Square. Still a little bit slow, though, from just about Granite Avenue up to Columbia Road, and then you're in okay shape heading northbound. After an earlier disabled on the southbound side of the expressway by Seven Hill, cleared out of the way. Another one, and that's helping to keep traffic heavy back into the Tip O'Neill Tunnel. The Sumner and Callahan Tunnel's doing well. Ted Williams Tunnel slow from the airport to the South Boston ramp. Southbound on the lower deck of Route 93, slow-moving traffic from, just about Sullivan Square area right now into the tunnel. Southbound on the Leverett Connector ramp, that's still pretty full right now, heading towards Sturrow Drive westbound, although Sturrow Drive westbound kind of looks okay. Traveling on the Mass Pike heading eastbound, slow-moving traffic just after the Alston-Brighton interchange, heading down to a work zone near the Fenway. And traveling on Route 95, heading northbound right now from just about Route 9 area in the Newton area stretch, continuing up to about Route 20. Slow-moving traffic, all construction-related. 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I'm Jack Hart, WBZ, Traffic in the Threes.
14: Okay, it's 10:54. We've got some nice sunny weather ahead for the next couple of days. Let's get the four-day WBZ AccuWeather forecast brought to us by Pella Windows and Doors of New England.
7: A beautiful afternoon ahead with sunshine for the most part. It'll be warmer, but with lower humidity, the high 83. Tonight, clear to partly cloudy, low 55 for some inland suburbs, 65 in the city. A mix of sun and clouds tomorrow, high 83. On Friday, becoming more humid with clouds, some sun, and a shower or two, the high near 80. For Saturday, intervals of clouds and sun, still a chance for a shower, the high 75 in the city, near 80 inland. I'm AccuWeather meteorologist Joe Lundberg, WBZ, Boston's News Radio.
14: 71 degrees in Wareham right now, 71 as well in Ipswich, west of Boston, where it's 73 in Framingham. In Boston at 10:55, it is partly cloudy, and right now we're at 73.
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9: It's the rallying cry of the Tartan Army. A sentiment being embraced by Patriots owner Robert Kraft, with word the influential billionaire, as confirmed by WBZ-TV, has expressed his interest to the NFL about taking Patriots Nation to Scotland, a concept these Pats fans are taking to, like the Scots to ranch dressing.
10: That would be awesome.
11: It would be cool.
10: It's definitely intriguing.
9: Yet there's work to be done to make Kraft's idea a reality, as Scotland doesn't, at present, have a venue designated for NFL games. Though the league has considerable interest in exploring new international markets, and the Scots seem keen on New England, he has a perfect chance to allow them to return the hospitality and let Patriots fans
12: drink all Scotland's beer.
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14: Now, if somebody were to ask you what the greatest R&B group of all time is, what would you say? If it's Earth, Wind, and Fire, you're in good company. That's cool tonight.
13: The group took the top spot out of 50 on the Billboard list. They're followed by The Temptations, Sly and the Family Stone, The Isley Brothers, and The Supremes. The outlet says the band's innovative melange of R&B, soul, funk, jazz, rock, and world rhythms have kept its legion of fans mesmerized, while simultaneously luring next-gen fans over the last half century. The top 10 also features New Edition, Boyz II Men, The Jackson 5, and Destiny's Child. I'm Mark Mayfield.
14: It's 10:57. Just ahead in the news at 11 o'clock. Changes now when it comes to a housing bill that made its way through Congress.
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14: Right now in Boston, blue skies. It is 74 degrees at 11 o'clock. Good morning. I'm Nicole Davis, and here's what's happening. Watching developing news out of Washington, President Trump now saying he will not sign a bipartisan housing bill that overwhelmingly passed Congress this week until his voter ID bill is passed. The Save America Act, among other things, would overhaul elections, implement strict new rules on casting ballots and registering to vote. Critics say that the bill as written would contribute to voter suppression. Now, the Housing Act passed yesterday was aimed at addressing the housing crisis around the country, and it was co-sponsored by Democratic Massachusetts Senator Elizabeth Warren. Here's what she had to say about it on the Senate floor.
0: The American dream of home ownership is now out of reach for millions of families. The median age of a first-time home buyer is now at an all-time high.
14: On social media today, the president called the housing bill of minor importance. He is attending a luncheon with Republican senators later on today, and he's been pressuring them to pass his voting act for months, but it still does not have enough support on Capitol Hill. Meantime, in Connecticut, police outside Hartford have made an arrest in the death of a Duxbury woman. Here's WBC's Jay Willett.
1: 26-year-old Brooke Murphy was found at the bottom of a staircase in March inside a Burlington, Connecticut home. At the time, her death was called suspicious. This week, the Connecticut medical examiner ruled the cause of death blunt force injury to the head and the manner homicide. Connecticut State Police arrested 28-year-old Cole Warren, Murphy's boyfriend, on Tuesday. He's being held on a $5 million cash bond. Murphy's mother, Beth, told WBZ-TV she was kind to everybody.
2: So many people said she was my best friend. Like, pretty much everybody said Brooke was my best friend. She had a heart of gold.
1: Warren is scheduled to appear in Superior Court in Connecticut tomorrow morning. Jay Willett, WBZ, Boston's News Radio.
14: An Auburn man who's already spent time in prison for assaulting a young boy is now charged in the child's death with murder. Stephen Stewart is being held without bail after he was indicted in the death of 7-year-old Jaden Carlson. This all started in 2012 when Carlson was 2. That is when prosecutors say Stewart attacked Carlson. Stewart was later convicted of the crime and sentenced to prison. The assault left Carlson with severe injuries and medical complications. Prosecutors say he died of those injuries in 2017. Stewart is due back in court next month. It's 11:03. Traffic and weather together. Subaru Retailers of New England, all-wheel drive, traffic on the threes. Jack, what's going on?
3: I'll tell you right now, Nicole, we've got a crash on Sturra Drive heading westbound, and it's just before the Mass Ave, and that's slowing things down considerably. It's about back to the Hatch Memorial Shell right now, and so getting to Sturra Drive heading westbound from the southbound lever connector ramp, that's still pretty full right now. Once you get a little bit of running room, really, between the Longfellow Bridge and the backup for that crash. Traveling right now southbound on Route 93, still slow right now from about Sullivan Square on the lower deck right down into the Tip O'Neill Tunnel. It's heavy through the tunnel right now and continues heavy on the expressway down to, side of a right lane disabled vehicle right around the Savin Hill stretch. Northbound on the expressway, things doing all right. We've got slow moving traffic through the East Milton Square area, and an earlier crash through there is cleared out of the way. Continues slow right up to about Columbia Road. Traveling right now up to the north, we continue to deal with some lawn mowing on 93 northbound by 213 in Methuen. That's causing some delays and some work going on Route 128 northbound as you get through the Peabody area heading up towards Lowell Street. Looks like we've got some slow moving traffic there as well. I'm Jack Hart, WBZ, Traffic on the Threes.
14: The forecast for today is looking good. Mostly sunny. We've got a high in the mid-80s. For tonight, mostly clear. Low in the mid-60s in Boston. Mid-50s if you're inland. Then for tomorrow, times of sun and clouds. We've got a high in the low to mid-80s. More clouds at night with some showers developing into Friday. Then it's going to be an unsettled day on Friday with more clouds than sun. Showers from time to time and a high near 80. Can't rule out a couple of showers on Saturday to start off the weekend either, with a high in the mid-70s in the city. Just about 80 if you're inland. Temperatures out there right now, 72 in Beverly. We're at 74 in New Bedford. West of Boston, 71 in Worcester. In Boston at 11:05, it is mostly sunny and 74 degrees. A local mom and force of nature on social media, Jill Smokler, has died. WBZ's Emma Friedman has more.
4: Swampskit's Jill Smokler gained fame with millions of online fans with her Scary Mommy blog, speaking about the endless love she has for her three children while writing about the blunt truths about the imperfect side of parenting. Smokler's family said she died from brain cancer after being diagnosed 2 years ago. Jill Smokler was just 48 years old. Emma Friedman, WBZ Boston's News Radio.
14: Screen time for kids has become front and center around the country,
6: possibly setting the tone for the rest of the country. School officials in Los Angeles, the nation's second largest school district, enforcing a new and complete ban on screen time for students entering school up to second grade. This would include gradual ramp-ups in screen time as kids get older and are more equipped to handle it. Here in Massachusetts, the state Senate voted last summer in favor of a bell-to-bell phone ban for kids K through 12, starting in the upcoming school year. Now, I just spoke with the principal of Newburyport High School, Andy Wolf, about this, and they just did their first year of banning cell phones except at lunch.
11: There's a noticeable difference in the hallways at school.
12: Really? You actually noticed it just walking through? Yeah.
11: Oh, yeah, definitely.
12: Like people are actually talking to each other?
11: Correct, yes. And not that they weren't talking to each other before, just more noticeable. You don't see any students just looking down.
6: And by the way, the version of the Screen Time bill that passed in the House on Beacon Hill is even stricter than the Senate's. The House version would include a ban on all social media use among kids under the age of 14. Drew Mulholland, WBZ, Boston's News Radio.
14: For the first time in years, at the start of the next academic year, Massachusetts won't have any schools under state receivership. The Globe reports the final school in receivership in Dorchester, Up Academy Holland, will officially leave receivership on July 1st. Another school in receivership, the Dever Elementary School in Dorchester, is closing down. State Education Commissioner Pedro Martinez says they're working with BPS to provide resources and guidance as those schools transition back to local governance. Martinez says they're still working to help struggling schools around the state, but this marks the end, at least for now, of chronically underperforming schools in Massachusetts. And at 11:07, some mixed messages today when it comes to nuclear inspections in Iran. Here's ABC's Rachel Scott.
16: The Trump administration says a deal has been reached to allow inspections of Iran's nuclear facilities, but Iran flat out denies it.
17: They're wrong. They know they're wrong. They told us inside, and we have it down 100% inspections. And if they were right, I'd cancel the meetings right now.
16: The head of the UN's nuclear agency signaling Iran's nuclear sites would be inspected.
20: Whether this happens today, after tomorrow, or in 1 week, or in 10 days.
16: But it's unclear when.
14: Secretary of State Marco Rubio has been making his way around the Persian Gulf today to try to shop the deal to allies. He's in Abu Dhabi today with the Emirati president. Then he'll take off for Kuwait later on this afternoon. And before we take a look at business, we're learning that members of a local family are among those killed in a massive fire in the Dominican Republic. The family tells Boston.com four of its own died in the blaze at a resort, including a five-year-old boy. Members of the family come from cities and towns north of Boston with roots in the Dominican. They were there on a trip to baptize two of their youngest. It's 11:08, time for Bloomberg Business. Andrew O'Day joins us now, and Andrew, new home sales, same old story.
21: Yes, indeed, Nicole. Even as home builders focus on smaller homes to keep prices down, the industry remains in the doldrums. Today, the Commerce Department says U.S. new home sales unexpectedly fell more than 7% last month to the weakest level of the year. The average price of a new home held largely steady with a year ago at just under $425,000. Remember, that's a national figure. But rising mortgage rates and tumbling consumer sentiment proved just too much for the business. Wall Street rebounding so far today from back-to-back tech stock sell-offs, helped by a nearly 5% slide for oil futures. Right now, the Dow gaining 412, NASDAQ up 198, S&P rising 49. Andrew O'Day, Bloomberg Business on WBZ, Boston's News Radio.
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18: From Shinnecock Hills to Cromwell, Connecticut for the PGA Tour this week, where the treatment of U.S. Open champion Wyndham Clark and the vitriol of fans on Long Island remains on the top of mind.
19: Wyndham Clark's not necessarily a popular guy. Okay, and we live in this era. People are gambling on golf. I get it. But Long Island golf fans are staying on the game of golf.
18: Golf Channel analyst Eamon Lynch wasn't done zeroing in on Long Island fans for their behavior at golf's biggest events.
19: It's what we see every single time. And this isn't a New York problem. Doesn't happen at Wingfoot. Doesn't happen at Baltimore's Roll. It happens on Long Island. The PGA of America is supposed to go back to Bethpage in 2033 with the PGA Championship. That should not happen. These people do not deserve a major.
18: Chris Vama, WBZ, Boston's News Radio.
15: 11:13, traffic and weather together time. Retailers of New England, all-wheel drive, traffic on the threes. 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
3: Yeah, thank you, Nicole. And traveling right now up to the north, we've got some slow-moving traffic on Route 95, still getting down through the Wakefield area, heading down towards Route 93. And that's not too terrible. Traveling closer to downtown, we've got that crash on Sturrow Drive heading westbound. It's down by Mass Ave. And boy, that's pushing traffic all the way back past the Longfellow Bridge into Leverett Circle right now. We already have heavy delays still southbound on the Leverett connector ramp. So that's going to add some time to your trip, and to keep you updated on that. Traveling southbound on Route 93, the lower deck onto the Sacrum Bridge and into the Tip O'Neill Tunnel. We've got some slow-moving traffic. It's getting better through there. A little bit slow. Well, it's heavy through the tunnel itself and continues to be heavy down past Mass Ave. We did have some trouble down by Savin Hill. That's out of the way, but traffic is still recovering from that. And then once it recovers, it'll get heavy again. Traveling right now on the expressway heading northbound, we've got slow-moving traffic. Furnace Brook Parkway right up to, right up to Columbia Road, and then you're in okay shape into the tunnel from there. Down to the south, Route 3, northbound and southbound, in and around Derby Street and Hingham, we've got some slow-moving traffic like we almost always do this time of day. Southbound on Route 24, getting down towards Route 140 in the Taunton area. We've got a work zone, we've got delays. 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I'm Jack Hart, WBZ Traffic on the Threes.
15: At 11:15, looking ahead to the forecast for the rest of the afternoon, you should be able
14: able to enjoy yourself out there without worry of any rain or any thunderstorms or anything like that. Just plenty of sun. Humidity will be making its way down as we make our way through the afternoon as well. We've got temperatures in the 70s right now, getting up into about the low 80s for many of us. For tonight, mostly clear, low near 65 in Boston, 55 inland. Then for tomorrow, mix of sun and clouds and a high in the low to mid 80s. More clouds at night with some showers developing into Friday, and we've got some rain at times on Friday with a high near 80.
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14: 75 degrees in Boston right now. It's 11:16 on this Wednesday morning, and it's great to have you with us. I'm Nicole Davis, and here are the five things you need to know. President Trump today saying he will not sign a landmark housing bill as planned. That bill overwhelmingly passing the House yesterday. He says he won't do it until his Voter ID Act is passed. Camp Mystic, a summer camp in Texas, filing for bankruptcy almost a year after catastrophic floods killed 28 people, including 25 kids. A Connecticut man charged with murder after a Duxbury woman was found dead inside her home. And the Quincy City Council rolling back a controversial pay raise for Mayor Tom Koch and a planned raise for themselves as well. The City of Boston expanding rideshare options with a brand new pilot program. Here's WBZ's James Rojas.
0: The next time you order an Uber or Lyft, don't be surprised to be picked up by a taxi cab.

0: Gates expressed regret about his years-long relationship with Epstein and told the House Oversight Committee when he tried to cut ties, Epstein wouldn't have it and plotted to use Gates' sex life against him. I was not blackmailed, Gates told the committee, but, you know, it looks like Mr. Epstein's brainstorming was going in that direction.
1: Gates has previously said his connection to Epstein was limited to fundraising activities and did not include anything illicit or sexual. Around the country, more than 450 people are now facing charges in one of the nation's biggest ever crackdowns on healthcare fraud. The Justice Department saying these alleged scams led to a lot of money being stolen. We're talking more than $6 billion, and much of it is taxpayer funds.
2: In one case, a nurse practitioner allegedly ran a $900 million scheme billing Medicare for unnecessary skin grafts. Officials say she took that money and bought an $800,000 necklace, a Ferrari, and a luxury vacation. The FBI also announced two more suspects on its most wanted fraudsters list, allegedly connected to nearly $700 million in medical testing schemes.
1: That is ABC's Karen Hua reporting there from D.C. Closer to home in Cambridge, the City Council has approved a new round of funding for programs to help victims of domestic abuse and sexual assault, along with people who are homeless. The Cambridge Day reporting the money is going to nonprofits that have lost funding due to federal cuts. Programs that serve victims of violence in Cambridge say this year they're getting less than, or rather nearly $2 million less than they expected in those grants from the feds. Cambridge, to try and help here, is pulling more than $600,000 from its federal stabilization fund. But the city is warning this is only a small band-aid on a much bigger issue. Changes are coming now for college athletes, specifically how they qualify to compete in their sport. The NCAA Division I cabinet has approved a new age-based eligibility model.
3: The organization voted on the move Tuesday, though the action isn't final until its meeting concludes today. The new system starts an athlete's eligibility clock at full-time college enrollment or the academic year following their 19th birthday, whichever comes first. The change replaces the model that allowed four seasons of competition over 5 years without age restrictions. The new system is set to be implemented this summer, with athletes entering college in 2027 and beyond falling under the age-based framework. I'm Tammy Trujillo.
1: It's 11:20 here on WBZ, and town officials in Burlington say they're still going to keep working to get inside an ICE facility there. This comes after a judge denied the town access to that building. There have been several reports that the facility is in poor condition. Many residents want it to be shut down entirely. There have been protests weekly outside the ICE facility since it opened. And out west, a raging wildfire reported east of the Utah-Nevada border has exploded in size and intensity over the past 24 hours alone. It's not the only fire causing havoc in that part of the country, says ABC's Jim Ryan.
4: 50 miles outside Salt Lake City, the Iron Fire has consumed more than 24,000 acres. South of that, the Cottonwood Fire is scorching the earth and darkening the sky.
5: We always knew going in that it was going to be a mess if we ever got a fire in this location.
4: Kaylee Guild of the Utah Division of Forestry, Fires and State Land says an intense drought is depleting the lakes and reservoirs used by firefighting aircraft.
5: It sucks, but this is where we are at this point of the game.
4: Jim Ryan, ABC News.
1: It's 11:21. 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
2: At 11:23, let's go see what's going on the highways now. Traffic and weather together. You know we've got it every 10 minutes. The Subaru Retailers of New England, all-wheel drive traffic on the threes. You hold ups out there downtown, Jack?
3: Downtown, we've got plenty of hold ups downtown right now. Nicole traveling southbound on Route 93. Traffic is it's getting better downtown on the lower deck onto the Zakin Bridge into the Tip O'Neill Tunnel, but it's still pretty heavy from just about Sullivan Square down to right now about Mass Ave, and then some pockets of delays down some a little bit heavier on Savin Hill, and then it's okay into the down towards Furnace Brook Parkway. Big delay on Storrow Drive heading westbound. We've got a crash just before Mass Ave, and that's pushing traffic all the way back into Leverett Circle right now, and it is affecting the southbound Leverett Connector ramp, which the upper end of that is easing out a little bit, though. Traveling on the Tobin Bridge right now, things look pretty good there. Sumner and Callahan tunnels looking good. Ted Williams Tunnel, no major issues. Traveling up to the north, we've been dealing with a grass-cutting crew. They're moving like the Dickens. They headed northbound on Route 93, heading up through the Methuen area. Now they're heading southbound. They're right around Route 213 right now. Coming out of New Hampshire, that's going to slow you down. 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I'm Jack Hart, WBZ Traffic in the Threes.
2: Okay, 11:24. It's time for the four-day WBZ AccuWeather forecast. 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
4: Sunshine for the most part this afternoon and quite comfortable. A high of 83. Tonight, clear to partly cloudy skies with a low of 55 for some inland suburbs, 65 in downtown Boston. Tomorrow, a mix of sun and clouds, high 83. On Friday, clouds, some sun, more humid, a couple of showers likely, the high near 80. Saturday, intervals of clouds and sunshine. There might be a shower still, the high 75 in Boston, near 80, well inland. I'm AccuWeather meteorologist Joe Lundberg, WBZ, Boston's News Radio.
2: Just lovely outside at this point. We're at 77 degrees in Easton, getting north of town. You're at 76 in North Reading. West of the city in Natick at 78. In Boston right now at 11:25. We're looking at pretty much blue skies. I see a couple of puffy clouds. That's really about it. And we're up to 76.
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2: It's time for New England Business at 11:25, and the house didn't win this time at MGM Springfield. The casino has been hit with a $25,000 fine. This after state regulators found it offered bets for about 2 hours last year during a Northeastern college baseball game, which did violate state gaming law. MGM has been hit with fines in the past for promoting college bets in Massachusetts. A popular video game franchise is about to make its grand return. You can no longer bet on other major events and say, oh, we got this before GTA 6.
7: The only thing that matters is who you know and what you got.
8: Video game developer Rockstar has announced that its hotly anticipated game, Grand Theft Auto 6, will begin pre-orders at midnight tonight. This game comes as fans of the massively successful franchise have been waiting for the newest installment for more than a decade following numerous delays. The previous entry in the franchise, Grand Theft Auto 5, made over $1 billion in its first 3 days of release back in 2013. People pre-ordering the game will not be receiving a physical disc this time around, as the game will only be released via digital download at launch, which is the first time ever for the franchise. The game will retail for $80, while the Ultimate Edition, which features exclusive vehicles, weapons, and outfits, will go for $100. Grand Theft Auto 6 is set to release this fall on November 19th.
9: Better do this. We're doing it right.
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2: And now that Anna Maria College in Paxton has officially shut down due to financial problems, it's time to sell off the campus. The Boston Business Journal reports Kelleher and Sadowski Associates of Worcester will be shopping the property. It was recently assessed at $41 million, but doesn't have a specific price tag as of yet. The new owner of the property will have all kinds of buildings to work with, including athletic, residential, and academic options. The brokerage group tells the Business Journal it expects strong interest for the property from all over the country.
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2: It's 11:30 in Boston right now, 76 degrees. Good morning. I'm Nicole Davis. Here's what's happening. President Trump was supposed to sign a bipartisan housing bill next hour. That bill overwhelmingly passing Congress yesterday, co-sponsored by Democratic Massachusetts Senator Elizabeth Warren. Now he says that's not happening. Here's ABC's Karen Travers.
23: President Trump wrote on social media Wednesday morning he would not sign the housing bill passed by Congress until lawmakers passed the Save America Act, which he says he considers to be, quote, a national emergency. The president has been demanding this since March. The Save America Act requires proof of citizenship before registering to vote. Earlier today, the president criticized the housing bill as being of, quote, minor importance. The legislation's key goal is to increase the supply of homes for sale. It restricts Wall Street investors from buying single-family homes and cuts red tape to make it easier to build new homes. Karen Travers, ABC News, the White House.
2: Now, speaking with CNBC moments ago, Senator Warren blasted the president for refusing to sign the bill.
24: This just doesn't make any sense. Other than whatever it is he wants to do, it's a complete indifference to the cost squeeze on American families and to genuine efforts to do something about it.
2: President Trump meeting today with Republican senators. It is not clear if they're going to talk about that voting bill. Iran was supposed to be top of the agenda for today's meeting. On Capitol Hill, senators are saying today they'd prefer to talk about things they agree on and focus on that instead of disagreements. At 11:31, developers behind the Vineyard Wind project are celebrating another milestone.
25: Construction finally reaches the finish line. Governor Haley leads dignitaries in New Bedford this morning to honor the workers who made this massive green energy project a reality. More than 1,500 union workers built it, even though the Trump administration tried to stop it. Owner Avangrid won its federal court case that allowed it to resume construction and finish the job to provide clean energy to up to 800,000 homes. Emma Friedman, WBZ, Boston's News Radio.
2: 2 years after Quincy's mayor announced he was giving himself a more than $125,000 raise, the city council is taking it back, along with their own $15,000 hike and a move approved last year to connect annual hikes to the cost of living. Patriot Ledger reports the council rolled back these raises at Monday's meeting. The initial raise announcement for Mayor Koch raising eyebrows all over the city to the point where several people ran for city council pushing back against it and won. The Ledger reports the city is starting a new review on potential raises come fall. And a new computer from overseas is on top of the world.
0: A supercomputer from China now outranks its U.S. counterparts as the planet's most powerful unit. The Lineshine computer makes its debut in a new ranking and claims the crown from the U.S.'s El Capitan, which is now in second place. The Lineshine computer runs entirely on conventional computer chips instead of using the upgraded technology known for powering AI platforms. It's the first time in almost 10 years that a Chinese computer is top of the world. Jeremy Russ, WBZ, Boston's News Radio.
2: It's 11:33, time for traffic and weather together. Subaru retailers of New England, all-wheel drive, traffic on the threes. Already, Jack, what's going on?
1: Well, we still have some trouble over on Sturrow Drive there, Nicole. We've got a crash there. It's just before Mass Ave. We've got solid traffic all the way back to, it's all the way back into Leverett Circle, heaviest from the Longfellow Bridge right down to the side of that crash. If you can avoid the westbound side of Sturrow Drive, that might be well. Eastbound side, over on the Cambridge side of the river, Memorial Drive. We're seeing a little bit of an extra bit of traffic over there, though, as a result. But we're going to keep you updated on that. Southbound on Route 93, the lower deck, onto the Zakim Bridge and into the Tip O'Neill Tunnel. Things are a little bit easier there, but once you get into the tunnel, we've got some heavy delays from about Purchase Street right down through the tunnel and down towards Mass Ave. You know what? Continuing all the way down to the Savin Hill area. After Savin Hill, though, you're in okay shape right down into the Braintree split. Northbound on the expressway, we're still dealing with some heavy delays from the East Milton Square area right up to just about Columbia Road. And way up north, we've still got some work going on Route 93 southbound coming out of New Hampshire. And we've got lawn mowing going on up there, and that's slowing you down just a little bit. 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I'm Jack Hart, WBZ, Traffic on the Threes.
2: 11:34, let's go take a look at the forecast. Right now, we're seeing plenty of sun, blue skies out there, temperatures in the 70s. Really could not ask for a better early summer day, and we are going to get it. We deserve it after the past couple of days, right? We've got low humidity in western Massachusetts. That humidity is coming down here throughout the rest of the day here in eastern Mass. For tonight, mostly clear, 65 in Boston, 55 inland. For tomorrow, mix of sun and clouds, a high in the mid-80s. Next round of showers coming in on Friday. Temperatures, 78 degrees in Providence, where it's 77 in Nashua, 74 in Worcester, and in Boston right now, it is partly cloudy and 75. Happening now on Beacon Hill, housing advocates are holding a rally a day after the state's highest court struck down a potential ballot question that, if passed, would have brought rent control to Massachusetts. WBZ's Heil Schaffel is there, joins us now live from Beacon Hill. Heil, what's going on there?
3: Yeah, Nicole, like you said, advocates for rent control are picking up the pieces after the Supreme Judicial Court threw out their ballot question in a shock ruling yesterday. The state's highest court said a carve-out in the question's language for religious organizations rendered the measure unconstitutional. It's a blow to the activists here who had been deep in talks with Beacon Hill lawmakers to pass a compromise. Now they've lost all their leverage. They're gathering here in front of the State House to urge lawmakers to pass something on the issue anyway. The organizers here say there's a bit of a silver lining. The headway they made with voters, more than 100,000 signatures. They say that that'll help compel the real estate lobby and lawmakers to act or face us again in 2 years. At the State House, Kyle Chappell, WBZ, Boston's News Radio.
2: Thanks, Kyle. 11:36. Other news now. NATO's Secretary General is set to meet with the president this afternoon as the war in Iran. Well, the future is up in the air in some aspects. Here's the AP's Sagar Magani.
4: NATO's chief is visiting the White House today to soothe President Trump before the alliance's annual summit next month. Secretary General Mark Rutte is known as the Trump Whisperer for his ability to charm the president, who continues blasting NATO.
5: The numbers that we spend are so crazy on NATO, and they weren't there for us.
4: And has threatened to leave the alliance. Rutte's visit comes days after Pentagon Chief Pete Hegseth hammered allies in Brussels for not spending enough on defense, saying the U.S. will review its military footprint in Europe. Rutte took it in stride.
6: What he tried to do today is to keep the pressure on, and I think that's good.
4: Rutte frequently flatters the president, famously referring to him as Daddy at last year's summit. Sagar Magani, Washington.
2: And when it comes to the World Cup, Homeland Security is giving the Iranian soccer team an extension on their travel time.
26: With the team due in Seattle for a Friday match, it's now allowed to travel to Washington 2 days before rather than 1 day. However, it still asks to depart for home base in Mexico once the match ends. It comes after the Iranian Soccer Federation announced plans to file an official complaint with FIFA over travel restrictions, saying it was not given the same treatment as other teams. DHS has said the concern is making sure things are safe and secure. Natalie Migliori, WBZ Boston's News Radio.
2: And a Natick engineer is on trial for allegedly orchestrating the sale of electronics to Iran. The trial of Mahdi Mohammed Sadeghi started yesterday. During opening statements, the Globe reports prosecutors said there was evidence to show Sadeghi was involved in a years-long conspiracy to deliberately violate U.S. sanctions against Tehran. The defense says it's worried that the jury is going to be swayed by the ongoing war with the Iranians. 11:38, time for Bloomberg Business. Sandra O'Day, let's talk about a super cheap pickup.
7: Yes, indeed. $25,000 for a new pickup truck. That's cheap by today's standards, of course. But it doesn't have a radio. And you have to manually crank the window up and down. Would you buy it? Electric vehicle startup Slate is about to find out. The company whose backers include Jeff Bezos is hosting a reporter's test drive today. The exceedingly Spartan but customizable truck gets 205 miles of range between charges. First deliveries expected later this year. A turnaround for Wall Street following a tough 2 days for tech stocks, fueled by worries AI might not pay off as hoped. Right now, the Dow is up 546. NASDAQ gaining 196. S&P 500 right now rising 54. Andrew O'Day, Bloomberg Business on WBZ, Boston's News Radio.
2: 11:39, we are looking at the roads. We've got some holdups downtown. We'll take a look at traffic and weather together at 11:43.
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0: Want to see a big, strong, bruising man melt? 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
2: So cute. 11:43, traffic and weather together. We've got the Subaru Retailers of New England all-wheel drive traffic on the threes now. 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Experience the difference.
21: Thank you, Nicole. And looking at Route 93 heading northbound, BZ Phone Force just telling us about a crash up in the Londonderry area. It's 93 northbound. It's just by West Broadway, and that's a couple of cars involved in a crash. Two right lanes blocked on a significant delay right now. Just be aware of it. Southbound on Route 93 coming out of New Hampshire. We've got some grass mowing going on in Methuen just after Route 213. They're moving along pretty well. Minor delays. Good news on Sturrow Drive heading westbound. Crash by Mass Ave. That's cleared out of the way. Traffic is still easing out a little bit. That's going to be a few minutes or so, but it's getting better. Eastbound side of Sturrow Drive, we've got some heavy delays from just about halfway through the Back Bay right into the Leverett Circle area, and that's affecting a little bit the south northbound Leverett connector up ramp. Traveling right now, the Tobin Bridge looks good. The Sumner and Callahan tunnels, Ted Williams tunnel look good. Still heavy coming out of the Tip O'Neill tunnel right now. Slow down towards Mass Ave and then sluggish as you get down towards the Savin Hill area. Northbound, we still have some heavy delays from right around Granite Avenue and continue slow right up to just about Columbia Road. 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I'm Jack Hart, WBZ. Traffic in the threes.
2: And at 11:44, we are seeing nothing but beautiful blue skies and big white puffy clouds over the city of Boston today. I believe that we deserve this after the past couple of days of rain and stickiness and general uncomfortable weather. And for the rest of the afternoon, we're getting up into the low 80s with mostly sunny skies. For tonight, great sleeping weather, mostly clear, 55 inland, 65 right at the coast. Now for tomorrow, a mix of sun and clouds and a high in the low 80s. Some showers for your Friday. Day and a high near 80.
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2: At 11:45 in Boston right now, again, looking good. Mostly sunny out there, 76 degrees at Logan Airport. Good morning, I'm Nicole Davis, and here are the five things you need to know. Moments ago, Senator Elizabeth Warren slamming the president for abruptly canceling the signing today of a bipartisan housing bill she co-sponsored. Housing advocates this hour rallying on Beacon Hill just a day after the state's highest court shot down a ballot question on rent control. The city council in Quincy rescinding a pay raise from Mayor Tom Koch 2 years after it was announced. And NATO's Secretary General visiting the president at the White House today ahead of the NATO summit next month. 11:46, the city of Boston appears to be making big strides in addressing the homelessness crisis. Here's WBZ's James Rojas from Chinatown.
22: There has been a nearly 20% decrease in overall homelessness since 2021 in the city of Boston. That's according to the 2026 point-in-time homelessness count. Now, that is encouraging news for Lyndia Downey, president and executive director of Pine Street Inn, but there is still work to be done.
23: I think that when you look at these numbers, you think that's terrific. However, these big systemic issues still remain. Not enough housing at the very lowest level.
22: With under 3,700 people identified on the night of the count, the city says the census shows Boston as having one of the lowest rates of unsheltered homelessness among major U.S. cities. In Chinatown, James Rojas, WBZ, Boston's News Radio.
2: On the North Shore, the Catholic community on Cape Ann could soon lose a beloved priest because his visa is expiring. Reverend Benjamin Madu works out of Rockport in Gloucester. Speaking with the Eagle Tribune, the Archdiocese of Boston says there's no path to extending that visa due to current restrictions on immigration from certain countries, including Nigeria, where the Reverend is from. Rockport Select Board Chair Paul Murphy says parishioners are deeply upset about this. The church is collecting donations from Madhu and asking for help from state lawmakers to try and keep him here in the U.S. A close call at Logan Airport a few days ago is raising big questions once again about airline safety. Here's ABC's Hannah Batah.
3: The FAA insists America's skies are overwhelmingly safe, with close calls actually down this year. But the mid-air crash between a passenger plane and military helicopter over Washington last year, which killed 67 people, has prompted calls for change. Lawmakers are debating whether to require GPS-based tracking technology on planes, which can show flight crews the traffic around them.
2: The NTSB looking into that close call at Logan over the weekend, which happened when a jet was trying to land as another was taking off from an intersecting runway. The two planes at one point getting just about 300 feet from each other. The jet that was landing ended up going around and landing safely on another attempt. 11:48 days after a woman in Texas was killed by a Tesla crashing into her home, her relatives are now suing the driver and the manufacturer of the vehicle itself.
4: The driver of the car that crashed through the front of a home, killing a 76-year-old woman, says his Tesla was in autopilot mode. Tesla refutes that. For the woman's family,
5: we're still in a fact-finding mode.
4: Attorney Chris Adkins says the car itself may provide the answers, and he wants Tesla to preserve all the data sent from the car back to the company at the time of the crash.
5: Mainly, we're alleging a product defect and a failure to warn on Tesla's part.
4: And negligence on the part of the driver, 44-year-old Michael Butler. Jim Ryan, ABC News.
2: And Tesla CEO Elon Musk is the richest man in the world, but he is no longer a trillionaire. That's because the price of stock in his rocket company, SpaceX, has been on the decline, and it's dragging down his net worth. Musk became the world's first trillionaire when last month SpaceX went public. Bloomberg reports at the time his net worth peaking at just about $1.1 trillion. Now it's still nothing to sneeze at, just about $960 billion. Speaking of a lot of money, there's some big money for the Mass Lottery jackpot tonight, specifically the Mega Bucks.
6: Mass Mega Bucks drawing over $21 million, which moves this top prize to second place in all-time highest Mega Bucks jackpots in Mass State Lottery history. A more than a year-long winner's drought brings the total to the nosebleed section. The previous runner-up hit for $21.1 million 40 years ago. We are now at $21.15. The only jackpot worth more in megabucks, 1985's $21.7 million. Tonight's drawing is at 9 o'clock. Jay Willett, WBZ Boston's News Radio.
2: And there's a brand new king on the Dow Jones Industrial Average.
7: The parent company of Google is the latest addition to the composite and a sign of its move away from the traditional industrial stocks to technology replacing telecom giant Verizon. The California-based company joins mega cap tech competitors Nvidia, Amazon, Apple, and Microsoft. The Dow has been evolving as the U.S. economy does, from a manufacturing base to service-focused companies to tech. S&P Global says Alphabet shares, which trade under the ticker GOOGL, will officially join the Dow for the start of Monday's trading. In New York, I'm Daria Albinger.
2: It's 11:50, and you know it's not that easy to lose a giraffe. But apparently it's happened in Texas. On social media, a rescue group outside San Antonio says the giraffe named Gracie busted out of her home at the Cedar Hollow Ranch earlier this week. She was last seen on camera roaming around the area, but despite the fact that she's about 12 feet tall and has really cute little round ears, she has not been seen since. Gracie has only been there since May, and she's pretty young, 3.5 to 4 years old. The owner of the ranch telling the New York Times Gracie is not like other giraffes. Apparently, she's more willing than others to explore and walk around the property. 11:51, traffic in 2 minutes.
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2: 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Jack, where are we holding up?
21: Holding up right now down in Randolph. We've got a crash there, 93 heading northbound, a little bit, just a little bit beyond Route 28, and that's backing things up it's actually backing things up to about Route 138 in the Canton area. That's going to take a little bit of time. Heaviest from 24 up to the point of the accident. The traveling on the southbound side, just a little bit slow getting past Route 24 from that direction. Once you get onto the expressway heading northbound, slow from East Milton Square right up through Columbia Road, but it's moving. It's slow, but it's moving. Traveling on the southbound side of Route 93 are okay right now on the lower deck of Route 93 out of the Zakim Bridge and into the Tip O'Neill Tunnel. Heavy through the Tip O'Neill Tunnel. Heavy again right down by Mass Ave, and then it's slow moving down through the Savin Hill area. Traveling on Sturrow Drive heading westbound, everything's cleared out of the way after an earlier crash by Mass Ave. Eastbound side, we've got some heavy delays through the Back Bay getting down towards the Longfellow Bridge, and then a little bit heavy right at Leverett Circle itself. Traveling up to the north, we mentioned a crash up in the Derry area, London area just by West Broadway, and that's still causing a backup. Two right lanes taken up there. 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I'm Jack Hart, WBZ Traffic on the Threes.
2: 11:54, time to go see what's happening in the 4-day WBZ AccuWeather forecast. 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
10: Mostly sunny and pleasant this afternoon. It'll be warmer, but with lower humidity at a high of 83. Then tonight, clear to partly cloudy, lows ranging from 55 for some interior suburbs to about 65 in downtown Boston. A mix of sun and clouds tomorrow with a high of 83. For Friday, clouds and limited sun and more humid with a couple of showers around and a high approaching 80. For Saturday, intervals of clouds and sun with a chance of a shower, the high 75 in Boston near 80 inland. I'm AccuWeather meteorologist Joe Lundberg, WBZ, Boston's News Radio.
2: Mostly sunny in Boston, a bit breezier now where it's 76 degrees.
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2: Patriots players could soon be primed for yet another stamp on their passport. 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
0: The Scots and New Englanders, like peas and carrots, he says.
12: Kind of fit right in, in my personal opinion.
0: Politicians, too, as Boston Mayor Michelle Wu crafted a letter of intent to make sister cities out of the hub in Glasgow, a place Patriots fans could perhaps catch the six-time champs take in an NFL game. As owner Robert Kraft, as confirmed by WBZ-TV, has reached out to NFL execs about the potential of playing a regular season game in Scotland.
12: Oh, I think that'd be killer. Well, I have relatives actually over there, so I could see going over there. It's one of them things on my bucket list.
0: The idea of the Patriots going over to Scotland, something that you'd like to see?
13: Yeah, definitely. Definitely.
14: I'd love it. Be great.
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2: And when somebody asks you what the greatest R&B group of all time is, which one do you think of? 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
24: The group took the top spot out of 50 on the Billboard list. They're followed by The Temptations, Sly and the Family Stone, The Isley Brothers, and The Supremes. The outlet says the band's innovative melange of R&B, soul, funk, jazz, rock, and world rhythms have kept its legion of fans mesmerized, while simultaneously luring next-gen fans over the last half century. The top 10 also features New Edition, Boyz II Men, The Jackson 5, and Destiny's Child. I'm Mark Mayfield.
2: 11:57, just ahead in the news at noon, right here on WBZ News Radio. A teen from Franklin has died. We'll tell you what happened. And the latest developments, too, when it comes to a housing bill that made its way through Congress quickly this week. President Trump says, I'm not signing that today. We'll tell you why.
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7: Mostly sunny at noon in Boston on this Wednesday. Halfway through the work week, we've got this covered. Thanks for being with us. I'm Nicole Davis. Here is what's happening. Reaction pouring into President Trump's announcement this morning that he will not be signing a sweeping housing bill into law as planned. The bill was passed by the House yesterday, getting overwhelming support from both parties. President Trump, though, says he refuses to sign it until Congress passes his Voter ID Act. Among the housing bill's biggest advocates was Democratic Massachusetts Senator Elizabeth Warren. She co-sponsored that bill with Republican Tim Scott. A few minutes ago on CNBC, she spoke about the president's refusal to sign it.
8: It's a complete indifference to the cost squeeze on American families and to genuine efforts to do something about it.
7: Republican House Speaker Mike Johnson telling reporters today this is just a temporary hiccup. He expects it to be signed sometime within the next 10 days.
9: We're delaying this. As you know, he has a window of time before he has to sign a bill, and he's going to use a little bit more of that window of time. And we're going to go through this together.
7: The president is meeting with Senate Republicans today. It is not clear what they plan to discuss. When we get more info from D.C., we'll get it to you here on WBZ, streaming always on the iHeartRadio app. Meantime, at 12:01, police outside Hartford, Connecticut, making an arrest last night in the death of a woman from Duxbury.
10: 26-year-old Brooke Murphy was found at the bottom of a staircase in March inside a Burlington, Connecticut home. At the time, her death was called suspicious. This week, the Connecticut Medical Examiner ruled the cause of death blunt force injury to the head and the manner homicide. Connecticut State Police arrested 28-year-old Cole Warren, Murphy's boyfriend, on Tuesday. He's being held on a $5 million cash bond. Murphy's mother, Beth, told WBZ-TV she was kind to everybody.
11: So many people said she was my best friend. Like, pretty much everybody said Brooke was my best friend. She had a heart of gold.
10: Jay Willett, WBZ, Boston's News Radio.
7: And at 12:02, Second Amendment supporters are hoping a ballot question here in Massachusetts will help their cause around the country.
12: Activists have put a referendum to repeal Massachusetts gun ownership prohibitions on the November ballot in hopes of limiting firearm laws. Their hope is that repealing gun control limits in a blue state like Massachusetts could help set the stage for other states that have veto referendums like this. On the opposing side, advocates argue this campaign is using Massachusetts as a test case to erode gun safety laws across the country because they know they're losing. Emma Friedman, WBZ Boston's News Radio.
7: And so far, three of the proposed ballot questions approved by the Attorney General's office have either faced pushback or been denied outright by the Supreme Judicial Court. The questions taken down by the court because the justices believe the office made mistakes while summarizing and reviewing the questions. Attorney General Andrea Campbell saying that her office, quote, owns the mistakes, but she told reporters, quote, no one should expect the office to get a perfect result. 12:03. traffic and weather together. The Subaru Retailers of New England all-wheel drive. Traffic on the threes. Here's Jack.
4: Well, thank you, Nicole. Still dealing with some delays on Route 93 heading northbound right now. Just about Route 138 in Canton. Right up to a point just a little bit beyond Route 28 in the Randolph area. A crash just beyond the Route 28 causing those delays. The crash should be gone in the next few minutes or so and things will ease out. Coming up Route southbound side on Route 93. Also having getting down from just about Route 28 to Route 24. Northbound on Route 24 itself, we've got some delays getting onto Route 93, heading southbound from that area, and just slow-moving traffic. Traveling on Route 3 northbound and southbound right around Derby Street in the Hingham area, we've got slow-moving traffic. Southbound, we've got a lane drop. Northbound, it's just a popular area. It would seem always a little bit of a slowdown there. Traveling close to downtown, lower deck of Route 93 onto the Zakim Bridge and into the Tip O'Neill Tunnel, things look good. Southbound in the tunnel, a little bit slow. Sturrow Drive heading eastbound right now from just about the Copley Tunnel right into Leverett Circle. We've got some slow-moving traffic there. I'm Jack Hart, WBZ Traffic in the Threes.
7: And at 12:04, we are going to have a lovely afternoon shaping up here weather-wise. Just a couple of clouds. Not really expecting any showers or anything like that. We've got temperatures in the 70s. Seeing a few 80s popping up if you're away from the coast. And again, no complaints otherwise. For tonight, mostly clear. Low in the mid-60s in Boston, 55 inland. For tomorrow, mix of sun and clouds, high in the low 80s. More clouds tomorrow night into Friday, some showers developing, and we could see some showers from time to time on Friday and a high near 80. At 12:05, let's go get our temperatures. 77 degrees in Leominster, seeing 76 degrees in Gloucester, 77 as well in Weymouth. In Boston at 12:05, it is mostly sunny and 76. Well, next time you're in Boston and you pull up an app to call for a ride share and you see a cab pull up, that could actually be your ride share. WBZ's James Rojas explains.
13: No longer staying in their own lanes, taxi cab drivers will be able to pick up Uber and Lyft customers in the city of Boston. This is thanks to a pilot program announced by Mayor Michelle Wu. It's good news for this taxi cab driver who didn't want to give his name.
14: You like the idea of being able to pick up more?
15: Yeah. If it's possible, it will be a good thing. We will be sharing the business with them.
13: But not great for David, a rideshare driver.
16: I just don't think that they should cross over. The cab drivers, that's not their car. This is my car, you know. My expense is not their expense. I mean, I'd rather just have everyone stay in their lane, you know.
13: Meanwhile, the pilot program would not apply to trips to Logan Airport. In Dewey Square, James Rojas, WBZ, Boston's News Radio.
7: Last night's primaries in New York City and New York State were not a winning affair for a member of the Kennedy family. Jack Schlossberg was running for an open congressional seat in Manhattan. He lost in the Democratic primary to Michael Lasher, a member of the state assembly. Schlossberg is 33, the son of Caroline Kennedy. He campaigned on bringing younger and more progressive ideas to the party. And meantime, when it comes to New York City, former New York City Mayor Eric Adams, chief of staff, now among several people arrested as part of a bribery probe into Adams. A source telling the AP Frank Carone was arrested alongside his brother and two others. Details are slim, but indictments are expected to be unsealed later on today. Carone's lawyer calling the indictment weak and based purely on circumstantial evidence. Mixed messages today when it comes to what happens next with nuclear inspections in Iran.
17: The Trump administration says a deal has been reached to allow inspections of Iran's nuclear facilities, but Iran flat out denies it.
18: They're wrong. They know they're wrong. They told us inside, and we have it down 100% inspections. And if they were right, I'd cancel the meetings right now.
17: The head of the UN's nuclear agency signaling Iran's nuclear sites would be inspected.
19: Whether this happens today after tomorrow or in 1 week or in 10 days.
17: But it's unclear when.
7: That is ABC's Rachel Scott. Secretary of State Marco Rubio in the Middle East this week trying to shop the deal to American allies like the UAE, Kuwait, and Bahrain. Also in Washington, Congress has passed a war powers resolution that bans the president from further military action in Iran. It is symbolic and it's not likely to get the president's support, but experts say it sends a message. 12:08, time for Bloomberg Business. Sandra O'Day, we're seeing a bit of a slowdown in the used car business.
20: Yes, indeed, Nicole. As new car prices hover near $50,000 on average, many have bet on strong demand for used cars. But that's not happening, at least not for one of the biggest names in car renting. Hertz, whose revenue from selling its used cars reaches hundreds of millions of dollars a year, says it's experienced unexpected softness in the used car market, and it's warning that it will miss profit predictions. Stock in Hertz is falling 28%. After a tough two trading days this week, Wall Street is buying the dip in a pretty big way. Dow gaining 481, NASDAQ up 178, S&P 500 rising 46. Andrew O'Day, Bloomberg Business on WBZ, Boston's News Radio.
7: Thanks so much. It's 12:09. We've got traffic and weather together coming up in just a matter of minutes. A few slowdowns out there. Jack Hart's got the update. And we'll take a look at the forecast for the rest of the work week. After that, just ahead in the news at 12:15, we're going to head to Boston, where a man is using a flash mob to help people become their most authentic selves.
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28: Rubber match coming today in Denver, where the Sox will look to beat Colorado for a second straight game and capture a series win over the Rockies, a mile high, which, as Sox outfielder Willier Abreu says, is a great place to be for a ball player.
29: It's fun. This is a really good place to hit, to play baseball. So it's just fun to play here.
28: Plus, it's the former home of his favorite MLB-er when he was growing up.
29: We're all watching Carlos Gonzalez, so we play here for a long time. 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
28: He watched him all the time, growing up in Venezuela, where Rocky games were broadcast on television. But has he ever met Gonzalez?
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7: It's 12:13. Let's go see what's happening on the highways now. Traffic and weather together. the Subaru Retailers of New England all-wheel drive traffic on the threes. Had some slowdown south of Boston, Jack.
1: We do have some slowdown south of Boston. Nicole, traveling on Route 93 heading northbound. We did have a northbound crash just after Route 28 in the Randolph area. That was causing some delays. And we still have some delays as a result coming from just about Route 95 in Canton up to about that point. But that's starting to ease out as well. Southbound looks like we might have another little mishap just around Route 24. And that's causing some delays there right around Route 2. It's pushing traffic back beyond Route 28. So no matter what you do on Route 93, northbound and southbound on the Randolph-Canton stretch, you're going to run into some delays. Route 24 itself coming up into Randolph right now, getting up towards Route 93. We're also seeing some delays back to about Route 139. Northbound and southbound on Route 3 in the Hingham area right around Derby Street, we've got some delays like we oftentimes do. Southbound, we've got a lane drop. Northbound, we've just got some traffic. Traveling on the expressway heading northbound, getting up to the city from just about Neponset up to Columbia Road, slow-moving traffic. Southbound from Mass Ave down through the Savin Hill area, it's slow moving there. Into the Tip O'Neill Tunnel, we've got some slow moving traffic. Looks like we've got some trouble up by the Government Center ramp, and that's causing some delays right now. Starrow Drive heading inbound, still some delays from just about, halfway through the Back Bay area right into Leverett Circle. I'm Jack Hart, WBZ Traffic in the Threes.
7: And for the rest of the afternoon, we have a pretty quiet forecast, and that's not something that we're worried about at all. It's going to be great outside. If you've got some plans, maybe you can leave work a little bit early. I won't tell the boss if you do. It's all good. Go take a walk or stick your feet in the water. Why not? We've got the humidity coming down, so it won't be as sticky and uncomfortable as it was yesterday and the day before. We are looking at temperatures in the mid to upper 70s right now, getting up to about the low to mid 80s, maybe some mid 80s if you're in Western Mass, but right now struggling to make it into the 70s. We will have to see. For tonight, mostly clear, low in the mid 60s in Boston, 55 inland. For tomorrow, staying dry again, a high in the mid 80s and more clouds at night into Friday. Showers on Friday, not consistent, but enough to be a nuisance, and we've got a high near 80.
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7: 76 degrees in Boston right now at Logan Airport. Again, beautiful blue skies out there. Gorgeous day to be outside or at least open up the windows. We'll get the full four-day forecast coming up in about 10 minutes. I'm Nicole Davis. It is 12:15 on this Wednesday, and here are the five things you need to know. President Trump saying today he will not be signing a housing bill as planned. That bill passing the House with overwhelming bipartisan support yesterday. The president says he won't do it till his voter ID law is passed. In Texas, Camp Mystic filing for bankruptcy almost a year after 28 people were killed in floods there, including 25 kids. A Brockton teen making history as the first Massachusetts-born player to be selected first in the NBA draft. And in New York, the former chief of staff for former mayor Eric Adams, among several people arrested today as part of a corruption probe. There's a man from Boston helping people loosen up a bit and show their real selves, and he's doing it through the power of the mob. The flash mob, that is.
2: Kit Peng has two loves, dance and public speaking. That's why he decided to start two different organizations he says are more similar than we'd think.
4: So the common thread is that whether it was Boston Speaks or Flash Mob Boston, what we're trying to create is a human experience. Because especially now in AI's age, right, how can we experience moments that are more human?
2: He started Boston Speaks about 10 years ago, coaching people with public speaking anxiety. And then last year, he decided to start Flash Mob Boston to create human experiences that get people out of their heads.
4: I've been a hip-hop street performer myself, a professional dancer. So I perform on stages and on the street already. But a flash mob is actually something different.
2: He says with flash mobs, it brings people of all ages and backgrounds together to be their most authentic selves. The same thing he preaches to people working on public speaking. In downtown Boston, Emma Friedman, WBZ Boston's News Radio.
7: And the state has hit a local student travel company with a $500,000 fine. This is over ethics concerns. The Globe

0: EF is based in Switzerland, but its North American headquarters is in Cambridge. In a statement to the Globe, the company says it thought this was in compliance with the state law, but when officials opened up the probe last year, they changed their policies. The transcript is out from the congressional deposition of Bill Gates as the House investigates the late sex offender Jeffrey Epstein. It shows during the interview, the Microsoft co-founder claimed Epstein tried to use his sex life against him. Here's ABC's Aaron Katursky.
1: Gates acknowledged he had three extramarital affairs, and when Epstein learned about two of them from a mutual acquaintance, he said Epstein began working to use information about my infidelities. The committee asked Gates about photos from the Epstein files showing him with women. Gates responded he did not know them. He said Epstein asked me to take a photo with one of his assistants, which I did.
0: Gates also telling the lawmakers he, quote, probably should have learned more about Epstein's criminal convictions on sex charges, but maintains he did nothing illicit. Now to Cambridge at 1219, where the city council has approved new funding to help programs that help victims of domestic abuse and sexual assault. The Cambridge Day reports money is going to these nonprofits because they're losing funding due to cuts at the federal level. Programs that serve victims of violence like this in Cambridge say this year they're getting almost $2 million less than they normally do to get their programs out there. Cambridge is pulling more than $600,000 from a federal stabilization fund to make this work. The city says, though, this is only a band-aid on a much bigger problem that has to be fixed. And around the country, more than 450 people are now facing charges. This is one of the nation's biggest crackdowns in history on healthcare fraud. According to the Justice Department, the scams here led to the theft of almost $6 billion, and a lot of it was taxpayer money.
2: In one case, a nurse practitioner allegedly ran a $900 million scheme, billing Medicare for unnecessary skin grafts. Officials say she took that money and bought an $800,000 necklace, a Ferrari, and a luxury vacation. The FBI also announced two more suspects on its most wanted fraudsters list, allegedly connected to nearly $700 million in medical testing schemes.
0: That update there from ABC's Karen Hua. She's reporting from Washington. It's 1220, and a big party is being planned in the Big Apple for a blues legend. Here's WBZ's Drew Mulholland.
3: Buddy Guy once said, if you don't think you have the blues, just keep living. And Buddy Guy will be celebrated with an all-star 90th birthday concert. It will go down at New York City's Radio City Music Hall October 1st. The lineup includes so many he's worked with in the past, like Eric Clapton. Others involved include John Mayer, Susan Tedeschi, Derek Trucks, John Batiste, Joe Bonamassa, and Gary Clark Jr. So many more, too. Going to be a fun night celebrating Buddy Guy turning 90 years old at the end of July. Drew Mulholland, WBZ.
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2: Traffic and weather together time, the Subaru Retailers of New England all-wheel drive traffic on the threes. Certainly some slowdowns, Jack.
3: Yeah, a couple of slowdowns right now, Nicole, but we're in that spot. We're getting that roughly 20 minutes in the day where things are moving reasonably well. Traveling right now down to the south, we still have some delays. Route 24 northbound from about Route 139 up to Route 93, and a disabled vehicle 93 southbound just after Route 24 and Randolph, pushing traffic back almost to Route 37. Slow, but it's moving. Traveling on Route 3 northbound and southbound by Derby Stream and Hingham, we've got some typical delays in that area. You want to just keep that in mind. Southbound, we've got the lane drop. Can add a minute or two to your trip. Traveling in the expressway, things look okay. From just about Neponset up to Columbia Road, traffic is sluggish, but it's moving. Getting into the Tip O'Neill Tunnel, some earlier troubles up by the Government Center ramp causing some delays getting into that tunnel. Once you get beyond Government Center, things look good all the way up. Southbound Leverett Connector ramp is heavy again. Pretty much full all the way down onto Sturra Drive westbound. Traveling right now on the southbound side of Route 93, slow getting onto the Zakim Bridge and then heavy through the tunnel and a little bit sluggish getting down through the Savin Hill area. And up to the north, we've got some delays. Route 93 northbound getting up to Route 95. I'm Jack Hart, WBZ Traffic on the Threes.
1: At 12:24, it's time for the four-day WBZ AccuWeather forecast brought to us by Pella Windows and Doors of New England.
4: A beautiful afternoon ahead with sunshine for the most part. It'll be warmer, but with lower humidity, the high 83. Tonight, clear to partly cloudy, low 55 for some inland suburbs, 65 in the city. A mix of sun and clouds tomorrow, high 83. On Friday, becoming more humid with clouds, some sun, and a shower or two, the high near 80. For Saturday, intervals of clouds and sun, still a chance for a shower, the high 75 in the city, near 80 inland. I'm AccuWeather meteorologist Joe Lundberg, WBZ, Boston's News Radio.
1: 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Plenty of sun. We're at 76.
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1: And at 12:25, it's time for New England business. Boston Dynamics really seems to like Waltham, to the point where it plans to open up another location there and create more than 1,200 new full-time jobs. The Boston Business Journal reports the robotics company is developing a space on Trapello Road. This is not going to be too far from its current headquarters over on Smith Street. Boston Dynamics reportedly was looking at two other cities to expand, but the city of Waltham ended up winning out for that 15-year commitment. The Obama Presidential Center is releasing more tickets next month if you want to go.
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7: 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The tickets will cover from September through January. The museum is currently sold out. 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I'm Michael Kastner.
1: And if you're thinking about what to do for dinner tonight, perhaps you might want to have some spider webs. Well, Little Caesars wants you to have that in the form of its Webberoni pizza.
8: It's in collaboration with Sony Pictures' Spider-Man Brand New Day, set to hit theaters next month. Starting July the 6th, Little Caesars will also give customers who order the pizza an exclusive poster. 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I'm Mark Mayfield.
1: 12:27, just ahead in the news at 12:30, President Trump turning his back on a housing bill that made its way through Congress with a lot of support. The latest on that, plus traffic and weather together in 3 minutes.
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1: 76 degrees in Boston. It's 12:30. We've got partly cloudy skies. 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Good afternoon. I'm Nicole Davis. Here is what's happening. President Trump canceling today's signing ceremony, for a landmark housing bill. The bill passed the House yesterday with overwhelming bipartisan support. But the president this morning said the legislation is of, quote, minor importance, and he will not sign it until Congress clears his voter ID bill. Republican House Speaker Mike Johnson says he still expects it to be signed over the next 10 days.
25: He's laser focused on Save America Act, as most common sense Americans are. The only path, I think, to get that done, because you're never going to get 7 Democrats to join 53 Republicans in the Senate to do that. They will not do it. Chuck Schumer will never vote for that or release any Democrat to do it. You have to put it on a reconciliation bill.
1: Meantime, Democratic Massachusetts Senator Elizabeth Warren is pinning the blame on the president.
26: You know, he could be over here trying to claim the victory lap, and instead he's saying, no, he doesn't want anything to do with it. It's because he really doesn't care.
1: Warren co-sponsored the bill alongside Republican South Carolina Senator Tim Scott. It made its way through both chambers overwhelmingly. President Trump meeting with Senate Republicans today. It's not clear what they will be discussing, either the voting bill, housing bill, or both. We'll keep you updated as soon as we get more from D.C. right here on WBZ, streaming always on the iHeartRadio app. Meantime, at 12:31, developers behind the Vineyard Wind project are celebrating another milestone.
27: Construction finally reaches the finish line. Governor Hilly leads dignitaries in New Bedford this morning to honor the workers who made this massive green energy project a reality. More than 1,500 union workers built it, even though the Trump administration tried to stop it. Owner Avangrid won its federal court case that allowed it to resume construction and finish the job to provide clean energy to up to 800,000 homes. Emma Friedman, WBZ, Boston's News Radio.
1: And 2 years after Quincy's mayor announced he was giving himself a more than $125,000 raise, the city council this week has taken that back. The Patriot Ledger reporting the council rolled back the raise for Tom Koch at the meeting on Monday. They also rolled back their own $15,000 hike and a move that was approved approved last year to connect annual salary raises to the cost of living. Those initial announcements raised eyebrows, caused a bit of controversy around the city, to the point where several people around Quincy then ran for city council, pushing back against the raises, and won. According to the Ledger, the city is setting a new review in place on potential raises coming this fall. It is 12:33, traffic and weather together. Subaru retailers of New England, all-wheel drive, traffic on the threes. What's going on, Jack?
0: Well, I tell you right now, Nicole, we've got a little bit of slow-moving traffic southbound on Route 93 as you come out of the Tip O'Neill Tunnel. Getting into the tunnel, it's a little slow. It's slow on the Zegum Bridge and through the tunnel. But then you get down towards the Mass Ave area and things start to back up a little bit. And then you're in okay shape. You've got some pockets of delays down to about Savin Hill. Then things open up. Get down towards the Braintree Split, though. Things back up a little bit more there. Traveling on Route 93 heading southbound, we had some trouble by Route 24. A disabled vehicle just beyond Route 24. That was causing some pretty good delays. That's out of the way. Things getting back to normal there. Traveling northbound on Route 24, just after Route 139 in the Stoughton area. We've got slow-moving traffic, but that's getting a little bit better as well. Southbound on Route 3 by Derby Street and Hingham, we've got some delays like we always do. That's a lane drop through there. Traveling up to the north, things are in okay shape. We had a grass-cutting crew coming down Route 93. That looks like that's cleared out of the way. Traveling on Route 128 heading northbound, right around Centennial Drive in the Danvers area. Looks like we've got Danvers Peabody Stretch. We've got some work going on and some delays through there. And traveling out in Central Mass, things look okay. 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I'm Jack Hart, WBZ, traffic on the three.
1: And at 12:34, looking at the forecast, even though the traffic is giving us issues, the forecast is not. It's actually quite nice. We're seeing temperatures in the low 70s in parts of Western Mass. As you make your way closer to Central Mass, we've got some mid to upper 70s, even a couple of 80s popping up, and a bit of a wind from the west, about 10 miles an hour. A little bit gustier right by the coast, but again, we have no rain, no showers, nothing getting in the way, no thunderstorms popping up today. So really a very lovely afternoon on tap for us, a high in the mid 80s. For tonight, mostly clear, low in the mid 60s in Boston, 55 inland. Then for tomorrow, mix of sun and clouds and a high in the low to mid 80s. More clouds at night, some showers developing, and then we have showers on Friday. Not consistent, but from time to time, you might need to use the umbrella. And we've got a high near 80. 78 degrees in Southbridge right now. In Haverhill, 79. We're at 78 as well in Randolph. In Boston at 12:35. Beautiful out there. Just gorgeous. Lots of blue sky, few stray puffy clouds. And right now, we're at 78 degrees. A young man from Brockton is definitely celebrating today after the first round of the 2026 NBA draft.
2: With the first pick in the 2026 NBA draft, the Washington Wizards select Anise Dibansa Jr.
3: The Brockton native making history, becoming the first Massachusetts-born player to be selected first in the NBA draft. Abuka Okori of Nashua, New Hampshire, who's a freshman from Stanford, was selected at number 17 by the Detroit Pistons. He's now the second player from New Hampshire to be drafted into the NBA. Alex Caraban, Southbridge native and two-time UConn champion, is also headed to the Sacramento Kings. Jay Willett, WBZ, Boston's News Radio.
1: President Trump is meeting today with Senate Republicans one day after the Senate passed a war powers resolution.
4: The vote is largely symbolic and is unlikely to force any change in policy, but reflects a growing concern within the Republican Party 4 months into a war that's unpopular with the American people. The president was in Pennsylvania as that vote went down, praising negotiations amid conflicting messages between the U.S. and Iran.
5: Iran's been great. I mean, you know, if Iran's reasonable, if they're smart, otherwise we'll have to finish the job.
4: The Trump administration says a deal has been reached to allow inspections of Iran's nuclear facilities, but Iran flat out denies it.
1: ABC's Rachel Scott there. Now, Rafael Grossi, the head of the International Atomic Energy Agency, also confirming today the inspections will be happening, but he did not have a date. Didn't say when. Meantime, an engineer from Natick is on trial for allegedly orchestrating the sale of electronics to Iran. The trial for Mahdi Mohammad Sadeghi starting yesterday. During opening statements, federal prosecutors said there is evidence to show that he was involved in what they call a years-long conspiracy to sell these electronics and violate U.S. sanctions against Iran. The defense, though, saying they're concerned that the jury is going to be swayed by the ongoing war with the Iranians. The trial was set to start back in March, but the judge pushed it back. back because the war had just started. Overseas in Europe, areas of that continent are dealing with sky-high temperatures. We're talking about highs well above 100 degrees. The heat wave, not the only thing posing a risk. Here's ABC's James Longman.
6: In France, it was the hottest day on record. Icons of Paris, the Eiffel Tower and the Louvre had to close early to keep tourists safe. With hundreds of schools closed and trains cancelled, crowds are flocking to lakes and rivers to beat the heat. But that's caused a surge in drowning deaths. And in Europe, AC is not that common.
7: I haven't stopped sweating since the second I woke up this morning.
8: You're just living on fans.
6: Experts warn of a dangerous heat dome looming over continental Europe.
1: And again, that's ABC's James Longman. 12:38, it's time for Bloomberg Business. Andrew O'Day, we're seeing a counterintuitive rally for one certain kind of stock.
9: Yes, we are, Nicole. Stocks in U.S. home builders are rising today by the most since April, after Congress overwhelmingly passed a sweeping bill aimed at lowering housing costs. The gains are continuing even after President Trump said he's canceling plans to sign that bill until lawmakers pass his voting legislation, putting the fate of the bill in serious question. The gains also follow today's surprise decline in May U.S. new home sales, falling to the slowest pace so far this year. Stock indexes are advancing as traders search for bargain shares following back-to-back sell-offs, especially for techs. Right now, the Dow gaining 450, NASDAQ up 85, S&P gaining 31. Andrew O'Day, Bloomberg Business on WBZ, Boston's News Radio.
1: 12:39, we've got traffic and weather together just ahead. That's coming up here at 12:43. Jack Hart's with us. We'll take a look and see if we have any crashes to worry about. And then coming up in the news at 12:45, we'll tell you how the state is helping out with some student loans.
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14: The good ones do it well, and Celtics boss Brad Stevens is terrific at tap dancing around a question, as he did when he met the media after round one of the NBA draft, when asked about the future of Jaylen Brown in Celtics green.
15: Jaylen Brown's a big part of us. Like, I'm never going to predict the future, but everything that I think about is with, over the past few years, has been building around those guys. Obviously, you never know, but at the same time, the one thing I want to make very clear is how valued he's always been.
14: And expendable, as he was publicly dangled once again as a chip in trade talks for a big-time deal.
15: We have a great relationship and an open relationship where we talk about everything, and I'm empathetic towards that. It's not fun to be through that.
14: Chris Fama, WBZ. Boston's News Radio.
1: 12:43, time for traffic and weather together. We've got the Subaru Retailers of New England. All-wheel drive, traffic on the threes. And this time, Jack, you're brought to us by the MBTA.
16: Thank you, Nicole. Traveling right now down to the south. Some earlier delays on Route 93 in and around the Randolph-Canton stretch of clear down. Getting on to Route 93 northbound the expressway from Route 37 in Braintree through the merge. We do have, they always close the left lane as you get onto the expressway there. So that slows things down getting into that merge. Then you get some running room, and then things start to slow down right around Neponset. But it's moving. It's a little heavy just up around the Marcy Boulevard area and continuing up into just about Columbia Road. Then things ease out. You got some slow-moving traffic getting into the Tip O'Neill Tunnel right now. Once you get into the tunnel and up by the Government Center ramp, things move nicely. Right, all the way up to the Stoneham stretch, a little bit slow up there. Southbound on Route 93, lower deck of Route 93, under the Sacrum Bridge, into the Tip O'Neill Tunnel. Things look good there. You get into the tunnel, things slow down again and continue slow down through the Savin Hill stretch, and then you get some running room and slows down just after East Milton Square down into the split, and then otherwise you're okay. Traveling right now on Sturrow Drive heading eastbound, we do have some slow moving traffic through the Back Bay getting down towards the Leverett Circle area. Not too bad. It's moving though. Traveling right now up to the north, we've got slow moving traffic on Route 95 right now, getting past Route 93 up in the Woburn stretch heading up into Wakefield, and traveling on Route 128 northbound by Centennial Drive in Peabody. Looks like we've got a work zone and a delay. 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I'm Jack Hart, WBZ Traffic on the Threes.
1: It's 12:45, and right now in Boston, it is beautiful outside. No complaints weather-wise for the rest of the day. We're getting up into the low 80s. Many of us are already getting close to that, if not over the 80 mark here east of 495. For tonight, mostly clear, low in the mid-60s in Boston, 55 inland. For tomorrow, times of sun and clouds, a high in the mid-80s. And we will have more showers coming through on Friday, high just about 80. Weekend, not looking too bad. A couple of showers at this point can't be ruled out, but again, we are a few days out here, so that could change. So far, looking like we are going to stay nice and dry, warmer both days, and a high near 80.
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1: At 12:46 in Boston right now, we're at 79 degrees. Again, just a few stray clouds making their way around. The breeze at this point from the west, just about 10 miles an hour. Good afternoon. I'm Nicole Davis on this Wednesday at 12:46. Here are the five things you need to know. This just into the WBZ newsroom. A federal judge in Boston has barred President Trump from implementing a proof of citizenship requirement to vote. We'll have more in a moment. The president today saying he will not sign a bipartisan housing bill until his voter ID bill makes it through Congress. The Quincy City Council rolling back a pay raise for Mayor Tom Koch as well as themselves. And a man has been arrested in Connecticut and charged with murder in the death of a woman from Duxbury. It's 12:46. Back to our breaking news now. Federal judge in Boston minutes ago just barred the Trump administration from implementing most of his first executive order on elections. That executive order including provisions that would have required people to show a proof of citizenship to register to vote. It also would have prevented mail-in ballots from counting if they're received after Election Day. In a lawsuit, Democratic attorneys general argued the Constitution gives states and Congress, not the president, the power to regulate elections. Today's ruling makes permanent a preliminary order issued a year ago by the same judge. A state program has been helping people pay off millions of dollars in student loan debt. Here's WBZ's Amanda Keene.
2: Just this year alone, the state of Massachusetts has paid more than $14.5 million in student loans. It's been about 5 years since the state started a program called MA Repay, and that's designed to help pay off student loans for health and human services workers. The total given out in the last 5 years is more than $250 million. This program was started by then-Governor Charlie Baker and expanded by Governor Maura Healey. It's aimed at keeping trained healthcare workers in the state. And it focuses on folks who aren't often paid as much, which makes it hard to keep jobs filled, including mental health, dental, primary care, and substance abuse professionals. The goal is to help relieve their debt so they're more inclined to stay in public practice without worrying about affording their loans. The amount of applications this year far exceeded the budget to spend. Of the more than 3,000 applicants, only about 700 were approved. Amanda Keene, WBZ, Boston's News Radio.
1: At 12:48, other news we're watching. A new census count suggesting Boston is making improvements in sheltering people experiencing homelessness. WBZ's James Rojas has more from Chinatown.
3: The Pine Street Inn is always busy providing services and resources to those in need of shelter.
4: All you have to do is walk through our lobby and walk up the alley and see a lot of people still here in shelter that desperately need housing.
3: However, in recent years, efforts to address the homelessness crisis in the city appear to be working, as is evident by this year's homelessness census count. Pine Street Inn President Lyndia Downey.
4: We saw year over year an 11% decrease on the street numbers. If you look over the past 5 years, that's been a 31% decrease, which hard to move that street number.
3: There has also been a 28% decrease in the number of homeless vets since 2021. The city cites permanent supportive housing and shelter to house initiatives as factors for the decline in numbers. In Chinatown, James Rojas, WBZ, Boston's News Radio.
1: Over to Cape Ann now, where the Catholic community there could soon lose a beloved priest because his visa is expiring. Reverend Benjamin Madu works out of Rockport and Gloucester. Speaking with the Eagle Tribune, the Archdiocese of Boston says there's no path to extending that visa due to current restrictions on immigration from countries like his home nation of Nigeria. The church is collecting donations from Madu. They're also asking state lawmakers to help him stay here. Rockport Select Board Chair Paul Murphy says parishioners are extremely upset that he might be forced to leave. Tiger Woods is making a return.
5: For the first time since a serious crash and his arrest on DUI charges, Tiger Woods appears in public at the Travelers Championship outside Hartford. Tiger speaks at a news conference to outline competitive changes coming to the PGA Tour.
7: This work was never about any one player or person. It was about bringing together different perspectives, having honest, hard conversations, and thinking boldly about what is best for the game that we all love.
5: He called it a privilege to work with all those involved. Tiger Woods was involved in a rollover crash in Florida in March. He has pleaded not guilty and has been to an overseas rehab facility. The Travelers Championship at River Highlands in Cromwell, Connecticut begins tomorrow. Keegan Bradley, North Shore boy these days, the defending champion. Drew Mahalan, WBZ, Boston's News Radio.
1: He is still the richest guy in the world, but it might be a little bit easier, sort of, for you to catch up. Elon Musk is no longer technically a trillionaire. He became the world's first trillionaire when last month SpaceX, his rocket company, went public, but the stock prices have been on the decline, and that has brought down his net worth. Bloomberg's billionaire index says Musk's wealth peaked around $1.1 trillion. Now it sits at just under $960 billion. 12:51, traffic in 2 minutes.
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1: At 12:53, let's go take a look at the roads, traffic, and weather together. Subaru Retailers of New England, all-wheel drive traffic on the threes. Jack, it's definitely busier out there.
16: Hello there, Nicole. Traveling right now on Route 95, heading northbound right around Route 93 in the Woburn area. We've got some slow-moving traffic, but that's just slow-moving traffic. You're going to get past it, and you're in okay shape continuing on up. Got a couple little pockets through the Linfield area. Traveling down to the south, things are looking pretty good. We've got a little bit of slow-moving traffic southbound on Route 24 in the Bridgewater area, and Route 3 heading southbound by Derby Street and Hingham. We've got the lane drop down there, and as we oftentimes do, we've got traffic slow back to about Route 18 in Weymouth. Northbound on the expressway, we've got a little bit tight getting out of the expressway northbound from Route 37 in the Braintree area into the merge. That's because the left lane is always closed as you get into there. And then you get up by Morrissey Boulevard and things slow down a little bit up to Columbia Road, some running room, and then a little bit heavy getting into the Tip O'Neill Tunnel on the northbound side. By the time you get past the Government Center ramp, you're in okay shape. Traveling southbound on Route 93, lowers onto the Zakim Bridge into the Tip O'Neill Tunnel. We've got some heavy delays getting down towards Mass Ave, and then sluggish down through the Savin Hill area. Heavy again down by Furnace Brook Parkway. Inbound on Sturrow Drive, we've still got some heavy delays from about halfway through the Back Bay right down into Leverett Circle. 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I'm Jack Hart, WBZ Traffic in the Threes.
1: And at 12:55, time for the four-day WBZ AccuWeather forecast. And it is brought to us this time by Joe Lundberg.
9: Sunshine for the most part this afternoon and quite comfortable. A high of 83. Tonight, clear to partly cloudy skies with a low of 55 for some inland suburbs, 65 in downtown Boston. Tomorrow, a mix of sun and clouds, high 83. On Friday, clouds, some sun, more humid. A couple of showers likely, the high near 80. Saturday, intervals of clouds and sunshine. There might be a shower still. The high 75 in Boston, near 80, well inland. I'm AccuWeather meteorologist Joe Lundberg, WBZ, Boston's News Radio.
1: At 12:55 in Boston right now, it's partly cloudy. We're at 79 degrees on this Wednesday afternoon. And you know, the Tartan Army really did make a lasting impression here, and a lot of Bostonians really do love them right back. We're not quite done with Scotland overall, it seems.
10: It's the rallying cry of the Tartan Army. A sentiment being embraced by Patriots owner Robert Kraft, with word the influential billionaire, as confirmed by WBZ-TV, has expressed his interest to the NFL about taking Patriots Nation to Scotland, a concept these Pats fans are taking to, like the Scots to ranch dressing.
12: That would be awesome.
13: It would be cool.
12: It's definitely intriguing.
10: Yet there is work to be done to make Kraft's idea a reality, as Scotland doesn't, at present, have a venue designated for NFL games. Though the league has considerable interest in exploring new international markets, and the Scots seem keen on New England. Here's a perfect chance to allow them to return the hospitality and let Patriots fans
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1: And for music lovers, a Grammy-winning artist is out with some new music. Phoebe Bridgers announcing her new album, Lost Weekend, on social media today. This is going to be her first album since 2020. It comes out on August 14th. The news coming a few months before Bridgers comes to Boston. She is playing TD Garden on October 6th and 7th. Staying on the music beat, of course, there's a lot of discussion over who the greatest R&B group of all time is. You might think of the Motown days, the Soul days, but if you chose this band, you are not alone. That's cool tonight. Girl, girl, share the spice of life.
0: The group took the top spot out of 50 on the Billboard list. They're followed by The Temptations, Sly and the Family Stone, The Isley Brothers, and The Supremes. The outlet says the band's innovative melange of R&B, soul, funk, jazz, rock, and world rhythms have kept its legion of fans mesmerized, while simultaneously luring next-gen fans over the last half century. The top 10 also features New Edition, Boyz II Men, The Jackson 5, and Destiny's Child. I'm Mark Mayfield.
1: Love Earth, Wind, and Fire. So good. All right. 12:57 coming up in the news at 1 o'clock right here on WBZ. Keeping an eye, of course, on the situation in Washington. President Trump refusing to sign a bipartisan housing bill. We'll tell you why. And also an arrest in Connecticut in the death of a Duxbury woman.
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1: It's 1 o'clock in Boston right now. Partly cloudy, 81 degrees now at Logan Airport. Good afternoon. I'm Nicole Davis. Following developing news, a federal judge in Boston just barred the Trump administration from implementing most of the president's first executive order on elections. Here's WBZ's Jeremy Russ.
29: That executive order included provisions that would have required people to show proof of citizenship to register to vote. It also would have prevented mail-in ballots from counting if they're received after Election Day. In a lawsuit, Democratic attorneys general argued the Constitution gives states and Congress, not the president, the power to regulate elections. Today's ruling makes permanent a preliminary order issued by the same judge a year ago. Jeremy Russ, WBZ, Boston's News Radio.
1: Also, the president still trying to pass voter ID requirements through Congress, and now he's trying to use a bipartisan housing bill as leverage to do it. Today, he said he would not sign a bipartisan bill that he had expressed support for that would have reformed the housing market. He said he's not going to do it until the Save America Act passes through Congress. The housing bill passed the House yesterday with overwhelming support from both parties. Here's ABC's Karen Travers.
30: There was great fanfare expected today for this signing, but the president now has a choice. Does he veto this legislation or does he do nothing and just not sign it? And that's important there. One, it passed with veto-proof majority. So if he does veto it, Congress could take it up again and pass it again. Or if he doesn't sign it, they have then 10 days where then nothing happens and it would become law.
1: Now, Democratic Massachusetts Senator Elizabeth Warren co-sponsored this bill with Republican South Carolina Senator Tim Scott. And speaking with CNBC today, Warren accused President Trump of not caring about the high cost of housing. Meantime, at 102, police outside Hartford, Connecticut, making an arrest last night in the death of a woman from Duxbury.
2: 26-year-old Brooke Murphy was found at the bottom of a staircase in March inside a Burlington, Connecticut home. At the time, her death was called suspicious. This week, the Connecticut medical examiner ruled the cause of death blunt force injury to the head and the manner homicide. Connecticut State Police arrested 28-year-old Cole Warren, Murphy's boyfriend, on Tuesday. He's being held on a $5 million cash bond. Murphy's mother, Beth, told WBZ-TV she was kind to everybody.
3: So many people said she was my best friend. Like, pretty much everybody said Brooke was my best friend. She had a heart of gold.
2: Jay Willett, WBZ, Boston's News Radio.
1: It's 103. Traffic and weather together time. The Super Retailers of New England, all-wheel drive, traffic on the threes. All right, Jack, it is getting to that time, isn't it?
16: It is for a fact, Nicole. Things are starting to pick up again. We had a little bit of ease out there. Now things are turning around. We've got some heavy delays on Storrow Drive right now from just about Mass Ave right down into the Leverett Circle area. Looks like we might have a little bit of a crash right in the midst of it all as well. And traveling southbound on the southbound Leverett Connector ramp heading to Storrow Drive westbound. That's starting to fill up just a little bit, about a third full right now. The lower deck of Route 93 onto the Zakin Bridge and into the Tip O'Neill Tunnel, that's doing well right now. Once you get into the tunnel, though, we're starting to see some heavier delays heading down towards the Savin Hill area. Heavy again through the East Milton stretch and then getting down into the Braintree split. Braintree merge right now coming off Route 93 after Route 37. That's starting to back up. We've got that left lane closed as we often do, as we typically do, getting onto the expressway in that area, getting up towards East Milton Square. Traveling down to the south, things look good. Routes 95, 24, and 3. Route 3 southbound slow by Derby Street and Hingham. And traveling up to the north, so far, so good at any rate. I'm Jack Hart, WBZ, traffic in the threes.
1: At 104, we are seeing a lovely afternoon shaping up. If you want to play a little hooky and maybe go sit by the beach or the pond for a few minutes, why not? I will not say anything if you don't. But yes, you might be sitting in traffic out there on the expressway or anywhere else. And you can at least open the windows, let that nice warm air in. We've got temperatures hitting 80 at this point in the Boston area, but really not getting too much warmer than that. Now be sure to expect some clouds out there, but we've got plenty of sun. And then for tonight, mostly clear, low in the mid-60s in Boston, 55 inland. For tomorrow, mix of sun and clouds and a high in the low to mid-80s. More clouds at night, more showers developing as well. Friday, more clouds than sun. We will see more of those showers, and we've got a high near 80. Right now in Boston, 105. It is partly cloudy, and we're at 81 degrees. There's a secret to becoming a better public speaker. According to this Boston man, it's about letting the anxiety out and the flash mob in.
4: In 2026, it's a bit of a rare thing stumbling upon a flash mob in the wild. But if you catch one in Boston around the Common or Faneuil Hall like this one on St. Patrick's Day, well, there's a good chance Kit Pang was behind it.
5: People go through the first flash mob, they already ask, when's the next one? So once they catch the bug, they're in.
4: The flash mob bug.
5: Yeah.
4: He's the founder of Flash Mob Boston. He started it about a year ago, inspired not only by his past as a professional dancer and street performer, but as a way to bring people together and be their most authentic selves. Something he teaches through Boston Speaks that's focused on helping people with public speaking anxiety.
5: When people are in the moment, it's just you and the human being and other people. There's not too much thoughts in your head. You're not overthinking. You're just here with them at the same time. And that's what we're trying to create.
4: As for his next one, well, it's a secret. In downtown Boston, Emma Friedman, WBZ Boston's News Radio.
1: For the first time in years, at the start of the next academic year, Massachusetts will not have any schools under state receivership. The Globe reports the final school in receivership, Up Academy Holland in Dorchester, is officially leaving that status July 1st. Another school in receivership, the Dever Elementary School in Dorchester, is closing down. State Education Commissioner Pedro Martinez says they're working with the Boston Public Schools, getting them guidance and resources as the school transitions back to local governance. Martinez says they are still working to help struggling schools around the Commonwealth, but for now, this marks the end of chronically underperforming schools. And a movement toward getting phones out of schools might have just started in California. WBZ's Drew Mulholland explains.
6: Possibly setting the tone for the rest of the country, school officials in Los Angeles, the nation's second largest school district, enforcing a new and complete ban on screen time for students entering school up to second grade. This would include gradual ramp-ups in screen time as kids get older and are more equipped to handle it. Here in Massachusetts, the state Senate voted last summer in favor of a bell-to-bell phone ban for kids K through 12, starting in the upcoming school year. Now, I just spoke with the principal of Newburyport High School, Andy Wolf, about this, and they just did their first year of banning cell phones except at lunch.
7: There's a noticeable difference in the hallways at school.
8: Really? You actually notice it just walking through? Yeah.
7: Oh, yeah, definitely.
8: Like people are actually talking to each other?
7: Correct, yes. And not that they weren't talking to each other before, just more noticeable. You don't see any students just looking down.
6: And by the way, the version of the Screen Time bill that passed in the House on Beacon Hill is even stricter than the Senate's. The House version would include a ban on all social media use among kids under the age of 14. Drew Mulholland, WBZ, Boston's News Radio.
1: It's 108, time for Bloomberg Business. And Andrew O'Day, it appears diversity is waning in company boardrooms around the country.
9: Yes, indeed, Nicole. In another sign, corporate boardroom diversity may be going down. Board seats at the biggest U.S. companies are mostly going to white men, which have won 60% of new board directorships at S&P 500 companies so far this year. That is up from 55% last year, according to research from ISS Corporate. About a quarter of new board seats have gone to women this year. That's down from a third last year. 23% of new directors are non-white. A bounce back from 2 days of big Wall Street losses on the wane right now. Right now, the Dow is gaining 300 points. NASDAQ is now losing three. S&P 500 cutting its earlier gain to just 10 points. Andrew O'Day, Bloomberg Business on WBZ, Boston's News Radio.
14: Hi, I'm Linda from Newburyport. I lost 20 pounds on Awaken 180. In my family, there's a history of type 2 diabetes. I've always carried more weight than I should. And my glucose levels had always been hovering at that pre-diabetic. My goal was to see if I can avoid becoming a diabetic. After having been on the Awaken 180 program and getting the 20 pounds off, I am no longer pre-diabetic. And I am on a low-dose high blood pressure medication. 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
11: From Shinnecock Hills to Cromwell, Connecticut, for the PGA Tour this week, where the treatment of U.S. Open champion Wyndham Clark and the vitriol of fans on Long Island remains on the top of mind.
12: Wyndham Clark's not necessarily a popular guy. Okay, and we live in this era. People are gambling on golf. I get it. But Long Island golf fans are a stain on the game of golf.
11: Golf Channel analyst Eamon Lynch wasn't done zeroing in on Long Island fans for their behavior at golf's biggest events.
12: It's what we see every single time. And this isn't a New York problem. Doesn't happen at Wingfoot. Doesn't happen at Baltimore's Roll. It happens on Long Island. The PGA of America is supposed to go back to Bethpage in 2033 with the PGA Championship. That should not happen. These people do not deserve a major.
11: Chris Vama, WBZ. Boston's News Radio.
1: 113, traffic and weather together on the freeze. You can count on that right here on WBZ. 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
16: Well, thank you, Nicole. When, you know, outside of the city, things are looking pretty good. Closer to the city, we're getting onto the expressway northbound down in the Braintree area, the Braintree merge. We're seeing some heavy delays back to just about Route 28 and Randolph. We've got the left lane closed like we always do, right as you get into the merge and onto the expressway, and that helps to back things up. You got some running room, and then things slow down from right around the Morrissey Boulevard area up to Columbia Road. A little bit of running room again, and then into the Tip O'Neill Tunnel. Things are slow until you get past the Government Center ramp, and then you're in okay shape right up to the Stoneham area. Traveling southbound on Route 93, things are looking good until you get into the Tip O'Neill Tunnel on the southbound side. Then you're going to see some delays through there about after Purchase Street, and pretty solid down towards about Mass Ave, and then you got some easy traffic, but it's slow-moving traffic at any rate. And then once you get down towards Savin Hill, you get a little bit of a break from Granite Avenue right down into the Braintree split, pretty heavy again. Inbound on Sturrow Drive, we've got slow-moving traffic from Mass Ave right down into the Leverett Circle area. Looks like we might have a little bit of a crash as you get down towards the Leverett Circle stretch or just before it. Keep that in mind. Tobin Bridge looks good. Sumner and Callahan Tunnels looking good. The Ted Williams Tunnel, all is reasonably well eastbound and westbound. 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I'm Jack Hart, WBZ, dropping the freeze.
1: And for the rest of the afternoon, you should be in good shape weather-wise. We are looking at a mix of sun and clouds, highs in the upper 70s, low 80s, and for tonight, it's going to stay mostly clear with a low in the mid-60s in Boston, 55 inland. Mix of sun and clouds on Thursday, a high in the mid-80s tomorrow, and then more showers on Friday in a high near 80.
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1: It's 1:15 in Boston right now. It's 82 degrees at Logan Airport, and we've got a little breeze out there from the west at 10 miles an hour. No major complaints, if you ask me. It's looking like a great summer day. We'll get the full four-day forecast coming up in under 10 minutes. I'm Nicole Davis. Good to have you here with us, and here are the five things you need to know. A federal judge in Boston this afternoon banning President Trump's executive order requiring proof of U.S. citizenship to vote. Meantime, the president just got to Capitol Hill to have lunch with Senate Republicans after saying he will not sign off on a bipartisan housing bill until the voter ID bill he wants to pass Congress does. A Brockton teen making history is the first Massachusetts-born player to be selected first in the NBA draft. And in Texas, Camp Mystic filing for bankruptcy almost a year after 28 people were killed there in floods. It's 1:16 on the North Shore this weekend. An event is offering further proof that one person's trash is another person's high fashion.
13: It's a wide range of fashion on display, from red carpet ready to something you'd want to hit the clubs in. And it comes from an unlikely array of recycled materials, food packaging, soda cans, dryer sheets. And Melissa Montello, current organizer of the Rubbish to Runway Sustainable Fashion Show, says that same variety can be seen in the designers themselves.
15: Scientists, medical professionals, students, kids, retired state police.
2: We get it all, which is really cool.
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13: Proceeds from the 17th annual Rubbish to Runway Sustainable Fashion Show Saturday and Sunday in Groveland go to the Friends of VZ Park. Kendall Buell, WBZ, Boston's News Radio.
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4: The next time you order an Uber or Lyft, don't be surprised to be picked up by a taxi cab. That's because of a new program the city of Boston is testing out with the goal of expanding business for taxi cab drivers while reducing wait times for passengers like Jody.
5: That's okay, as long as it's a Boston cab.
4: This taxi cab driver likes the idea.
8: Because they're picking up all, they're taking all the business. We have no business anymore.
4: But this rideshare driver, not so much.
15: So I just don't know why they want to, as a Ghostbusters, why they want to cross the street. You know? I mean, why are you doing that?
4: Uber says customers can expect the same 24/7 availability and prices with UberX while riding in a cab. In Dewey Square, James Rojas, WBZ, Boston's News Radio.
1: We're now learning that members of a local family are among those who were killed in a massive fire at a resort in the Dominican Republic. The family telling Boston.com four of its own died in the fire, including a five-year-old boy. Members of the family come from communities.

0: Utah now, where two wildfires right by the border with Nevada are not showing signs of slowing down.
1: 50 miles outside Salt Lake City, the Iron Fire has consumed more than 24,000 acres. South of that, the Cottonwood Fire is scorching the earth and darkening the sky.
2: We always knew going in that it was going to be a mess if we ever got a fire in this location.
1: Kaylee Guild of the Utah Division of Forestry, Fires and State Land says an intense drought is depleting the lakes and reservoirs used by firefighting aircraft.
2: It sucks, but this is where we are at this point of the game.
1: Jim Ryan, ABC News.
0: Locally, an Auburn man is charged with murdering a young boy. Stephen Stewart is being held without bail after he was indicted in the death of 7-year-old Jaden Carlson. Carlson died in 2017, 5 years after Stewart attacked him and left him with life-altering injuries. Stewart has served prison time already for the attack, but prosecutors now say he's responsible for the boy's death because the boy would not have died if not for the injuries sustained during the assault. Stewart is now due back in court next month. And the Cambridge City Council is approving new funding to help programs that help victims of domestic abuse and sexual assault. The Cambridge Day reports the money is going to local nonprofits that are losing funding due to federal cuts. Cambridge is pulling more than $600,000 from its federal stabilization fund to make it happen. The city says this is only a band-aid on a much bigger problem. Programs that serve these victims in Cambridge say they're getting almost $2 million less than they expected to this year. And around the country, more than 450 people are facing new charges in one of the nation's biggest crackdowns ever when it comes to healthcare fraud. The Justice Department says the scams led to the theft of more than $6 billion.
3: In one case, a nurse practitioner allegedly ran a $900 million scheme billing Medicare for unnecessary skin grafts. Officials say she took that money and bought an $800,000 necklace, a Ferrari, and a luxury vacation. The FBI also announced two more suspects on its most wanted fraudsters list, allegedly connected to nearly $700 million in medical testing schemes.
0: That is ABC's Karen Hua reporting there from D.C. It's 121. Traffic getting busier out there. We'll take a look in 2 minutes.
4: You have the app, but do you have the story?
5: The breakdown in the left-hand lane. It's actually, oh no, wait a minute. It's not a breakdown. There's a state police cruiser there. They have the left-hand lane blocked for the ducks that are walking on the left shoulder. I love that.
6: You're going to be all right? You're very emotional.
5: It's the best thing I ever heard.
4: Get the whole traffic story with traffic on the threes. 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
10: Today kicks off the final round of matches in the group stage. 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
0: It's 123. Let's go take a look at the roads now. Traffic and weather together. The Subaru retailers of New England, all-wheel drive, traffic on the threes. Jack, what's going on?
12: Well, we got a little bit of a delay southbound on Route 3 in the midst of delays down by the Derby Street in Hingham. We also have a disabled vehicle in the center lane just after Route 18 in Weymouth, and that's helping to cause some little extra delay through there. That'll be out of the way before too long, and things will get better. Northbound on Route 3, things look okay. Still slow right now on Route 93 heading northbound, getting into the Braintree merge. We've got the left lane closed like we always do, just up by Furnace Brook Parkway. And then once you get beyond that, things are pretty much free and clear until, well, just a little bit beyond Morrissey Boulevard. And then things get, they slow down at any rate, up to Columbia Road, get heavy again into the Tip O'Neill Tunnel until you get up past the Government Center ramp. Then things are okay there. Lower deck of Route 93 onto the Sachem Bridge and into the Tip O'Neill Tunnel, things look good. Well, we're still dealing with

0: the crash inbound on Sturro Drive just before Leverett Circle. Traffic has eased out nicely, and it's just heavy from just about the Longfellow Bridge on in. Although the southbound and northbound Leverett Connector ramp starting to fill up a little bit, especially on the northbound side. Tobin Bridge looks good. Sumner and Callahan tunnels look great. And traveling up to the north, we've got slow-moving traffic on Route 95 from the Linfield area on the southbound side right down to Route 93. And trouble sleeping lately? 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I'm Jack Hart, WBZ Traffic in the Threes.
1: 124, time for the four-day WBZ AccuWeather forecast. It's brought to us this time by John Sewer and Drain Cleaning.
2: Mostly sunny and pleasant this afternoon. It'll be warmer but with lower humidity at a high of 83. Tonight, clear to partly cloudy, lows ranging from 55 for some interior suburbs to about 65 in downtown Boston. A mix of sun and clouds tomorrow with a high of 83. For Friday, clouds and limited sun and more humid with a couple of showers around and a high approaching 80. For Saturday, intervals of clouds and sun with a chance of a shower, the high 75 in Boston near 80 inland. I'm AccuWeather meteorologist Joe Lundberg, WBZ, Boston's News Radio.
1: In Boston right now, it is partly cloudy. We're at 81 degrees.
3: Oh, no, not now. The drains are backed up.
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1: It's time for New England business. And over in Springfield, at MGM Springfield, well, the house apparently did not win this time. The casino has been hit with a $25,000 fine. State regulators found it offered bets for about 2 hours last year during a baseball game involving Northeastern University, and that violated state gaming law. MGM has been hit with fines in the past for promoting college bets in Massachusetts. A popular video game franchise, after years and years and years of waiting, is about to come back.
6: The only thing that matters is who you know and what you got.
7: Video game developer Rockstar has announced that its hotly anticipated game, Grand Theft Auto 6, will begin pre-orders at midnight tonight. This game comes as fans of the massively successful franchise have been waiting for the newest installment for more than a decade following numerous delays. The previous entry in the franchise, Grand Theft Auto 5, made over $1 billion in its first 3 days of release back in 2013. People pre-ordering the game will not be receiving a physical disc this time around, as the game will only be released via digital download at launch, which is the first time ever for the franchise. The game will retail for $80, while the Ultimate Edition, which features exclusive vehicles, weapons, and outfits, will go for $100. Grand Theft Auto 6 is set to release this fall on November 19th.
8: Gotta do this. We're doing it right.
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1: And now the Anna Maria College in Paxton has officially closed due to financial problems. It is reportedly time to sell off the campus. The Boston Business Journal reporting Kelleher and Sadowski Associates of Worcester is shopping the property. It was recently assessed at $41 million, but does not have a price tag as of this point. The brokerage group, though, telling the Journal it expects strong interest for the property from all over the country. It is 1:27. Just ahead in the news at 1:30, President Trump saying no, he won't sign a bipartisan housing bill. We'll tell you why.
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1: Good afternoon. It's 1:30 right now in Boston. Partly cloudy. We're at 81 degrees. I'm Nicole Davis. Here is what's happening. We start on Beacon Hill, where housing advocates today have been rallying a day after the state's highest court tossed out a potential ballot question that, if passed, would have brought rent control to Massachusetts.
19: Advocates for rent control are figuring out their next steps after the Supreme Judicial Court threw out their ballot question in a shock ruling.
20: And I want them to really pay attention to the numbers. The housing crisis is here now. It's not going to go away, unfortunately.
19: It's a blow to the activists here who had been deep in talks with Beacon Hill lawmakers pass a compromise rent control bill. Now they've lost all their leverage. Not that you'd know it from this rally at the State House.
21: It is not that they still have time. It is that we are still freaking waiting.
19: They visited Beacon Hill to urge lawmakers to pass the bill anyway.
22: Now! Any rent control what?
23: Now!
22: Any rent control what?
23: Now!
19: The organizers say there's a bit of a silver lining. The headway they made with voters, gathering more than 100,000 signatures. And they're vowing to keep this campaign going.
20: Our community is willing to look at this for a 2028 ballot. We are not going away.
19: Kyle Schaffel, WBZ, Boston's News Radio.
1: On Capitol Hill, President Trump is meeting right now with Senate Republicans, hours after he said he would not sign a bipartisan housing bill that overwhelmingly passed Congress. He was set to sign that today at noon. Here's ABC's Karen Travers.
24: President Trump wrote on social media Wednesday morning he would not sign the housing bill passed by Congress until lawmakers passed the Save America Act, which he says he considers to be, quote, a national emergency. The president has been demanding this since March. The Save America Act requires proof of citizenship before registering to vote. Earlier today, the president criticized the housing bill as being of, quote, minor importance. The legislation's key goal is to increase the supply of homes for sale. It restricts Wall Street investors from buying single-family homes and cuts red tape to make it easier to build new homes. Karen Travers, ABC News, the White House.
1: Now, a co-sponsor of the bill was Democratic Massachusetts Senator Elizabeth Warren. She spoke with CNBC, blasting the president.
25: This just doesn't make any sense, other than whatever it is he wants to do. It's a complete indifference to the cost squeeze on American families and to genuine efforts to do something about it.
1: And again, President Trump meeting right now with Republican senators. The president has 10 days to sign that bill. Now, before the voting ID bill was ever filed in Congress, the president tried to enact proof of citizenship rules via executive order. A federal judge in Boston today, though, has blocked most of that order from taking effect. The executive order would have required people to show proof of citizenship before registering to vote and also prevented mail-in ballots from counting if they're received after Election Day. In a lawsuit, Democratic attorneys general argued the Constitution only gives the states and Congress, not the president, the power to regulate the elections. Today's ruling makes permanent a preliminary order issued by the same judge here in Boston a year ago. It's 1:33, and now it's time for traffic and weather together. We've got the Subaru Retailers of New England all-wheel drive traffic on the threes, and that means we've got Jack.
0: Yes, thank you, Nicole. And taking a look up to the north, things are looking okay. We've got a little bit of slow-moving traffic southbound on Route 93, getting down through the Wakefield area into Reading and down towards Route 93. But after that, you're in okay shape southbound, and a little bit slower, though, right now through the Waltham stretch, getting down towards the Mass Pike. Traveling right now on Route 93, heading northbound, getting up to Route 95, a little bit slow through Stone. And once you get beyond Route 95, though, you're free and clear right up to the New Hampshire border. Traveling right now over on Route 128 southbound, a little bit slow through the Peabody area, getting down towards Centennial Drive northbound and southbound, really. We've got some work going on through there. Traveling southbound on Route 3 right now, and we've got a disabled vehicle. Well, we had a disabled vehicle in the center lane just after Route 18 in Weymouth, and that was right in the midst of the delays getting down towards the lane drop by Derby Street and Hingham, and that's we still have some heavy delays through there right now. Northbound on the expressway, heavy getting onto the expressway at the Braintree merge, and then you get some running room, and from just about Morrissey Boulevard up to Columbia Road, it remains slow. Solid right now getting into the Tip O'Neill Tunnel, but once you get beyond the Government Center ramp, you're in okay shape continuing on up. Southbound, lower deck of Route 93 onto the Zakim Bridge, starting to slow down just at least a little bit as you get onto that structure, and then southbound inside the Tip O'Neill Tunnel. Heavy again down to Mass Ave, and then it's pretty much slow all the way, for all intents and purposes, all the way down to the Braintree split. And trouble sleeping lately? 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I'm Jack Hart, WBZ Traffic in the Threes.
1: And if you're having trouble just wanting to get outside because it looks so nice out there, well, I've got good news for you. It's going to stay nice for the rest of the afternoon and into tonight. So it'll still be lovely at 5 o'clock when you get out of work. Now, that being said, we are seeing temperatures in the upper 70s, low 80s, and that is where we're going to top out today. For tonight, mostly clear, low in the mid 60s in Boston, a little bit cooler, 55 or so if you're inland. Then for tomorrow, sun and clouds like today. We've got a high in the low 80s. And then for your Friday, we could have a few showers popping up from time to time and a high in the mid 70s in the coastline areas, about 80 or so inland, more of the same on Saturday. Let's see what our temperatures look like right now. We're at 76 degrees in Derry, New Hampshire. South of Boston in Providence, we're at 78. West of the city, 75 in Worcester. In Boston, at 135, it is partly cloudy. And now we're at 82 at Logan Airport. A popular state program has been paying off student loans for a select group of people. And WBZ's Amanda Keene reports this year the state paid out millions.
2: The MA Repay program was created by then-Governor Charlie Baker and expanded by Governor Roy Healy. And it's a hot ticket. More than 3,000 applications came in just last year. Only about 700 of those applicants were granted the funds. The total? More than $14.5 million. This program is aimed at keeping trained healthcare professionals in the state. The program focuses on folks who aren't often paid as much, which makes it harder for them to want to stay in public practice. This includes fields like mental health, dental, primary care, and substance abuse professionals. So the goal is to help relieve their debt so they're more inclined to stay in that public practice without worrying about affording their loans. The amount of applications far exceed the budget to spend. That's why so many applications get rejected. In the 5 years of the program, more than $250 million have been used to pay off student loans. Amanda Keene, WBZ, Boston's News Radio.
1: DHS throwing the Iranian pro soccer team a bone in the form of a travel deadline.
3: With the team due in Seattle for a Friday match, it's now allowed to travel to Washington 2 days before rather than 1 day. However, it still lacks to depart for home base in Mexico once the match ends. It comes after the Iranian Soccer Federation announced plans to file an official complaint with FIFA over travel restrictions, saying it was not given the same treatment as other teams. DHS has said the concern is making sure things are safe and secure. Natalie Migliori, WBZ, Boston's News Radio.
1: And an engineer from Natick is on trial in federal court in Boston, accused of orchestrating the sale of banned electronics to Iran. The trial for Mahdi Mohammed Sadeghi started yesterday. During opening statements, the Globe reports prosecutors said there was evidence to show he was involved in a years-long conspiracy to deliberately violate U.S. sanctions on Tehran. The trial was originally set for March. A judge pushed it back because the war with Iran had just started. The defense has been saying it's concerned the jury will be swayed by that ongoing war. At 1:38, time for Bloomberg Business. Sandro Day is here. And Andrew, there's a brand new lawsuit against Tesla.
4: Yes, Nicole, the family of a 76-year-old Texas woman killed last week after a Tesla Model 3 slammed into her home is suing the company. The driver told police he had been using Tesla's driver assistance software. Tesla, which has faced more than a dozen lawsuits that blame defective technology for fatal crashes, says its system was not engaged during this incident. The National Highway Traffic Safety Administration is also investigating the crash. Today's Wall Street bounce back from 2 days of big losses does not look built to last. The Dow is still up 92 points. NASDAQ now falling 112. S&P 500 down 19. Andrew O'Day, Bloomberg Business on WBZ, Boston's News Radio.
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1: 143, traffic and weather together. Subaru retailers of New England, all-wheel drive, traffic on the threes. Let's go, Jack.
0: Thank you, Nicole. Traffic on area roadways doing reasonably well. We're starting to see things get a little bit heavy right now on Route 93. Traffic is back again to just about Route 28 in Randolph, heading towards the expressway northbound. You get onto the expressway northbound, you get that left lane closed up by Furnace Brook Parkway, and that's slowing things down a little bit. Then you get some running room, and then they get slow again just after Morrissey Boulevard. And then once you get up to Columbia Road, you got a little more running room, and then it's heavy again right into the Tip O'Neill Tunnel. After the government center ramp, though, things look good. Southbound right now, things look good on Route 93 till you get about halfway through the Tip O'Neill Tunnel. Then things get heavy down to just about the Savin Hill area. And you got about a half an inch of running room. And then it's heavy again right down into the Braintree Split. Traveling on the Mass Pike right now, things look good getting into the downtown area. A little bit slow getting onto Route 93, but that's just after the Tip O'Neill Tunnel. The Ted Williams Tunnel on the west, on the eastbound side, things slowing down right around the South Boston ramp right now, and then slow down towards Logan Airport. Westbound looks pretty good. Sumner and Callahan Tunnels, Tobin Bridge, all looking good. Route 1 heading northbound right now, starting to get a little heavy up by Route 60, Squire Road, and that's that'll back you up to, and then it breaks free once you get up by Route 99. Route 93 heading northbound, getting up towards the Stoneham area. Things getting heavy getting up towards Route 95 from that direction. And Route 95 itself, slow-moving traffic through the Waltham area, getting down towards the Mass Pike, mostly construction-related delays. And we've got some delays. Route 3 southbound, we've got a center lane disabled just after Route 18 in Weymouth, helping to cause those delays. And trouble sleeping lately? 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I'm Jack Hart, WBZ Traffic in the 3s.
1: And at 1:44, we are doing fine weather-wise at least, so enjoy that. If you've got time to be outside today, it is the day to do it. We've got temperatures in the upper 70s, low 80s, and the humidity is going down a bit, which is nice. If you're not somebody who tends to like the stickier summer weather, that should be in better shape here in the next few hours. It's already nice and pretty quiet weather-wise across the region. It's going to stay that way through tonight and into tomorrow. We have a low near 65 in Boston, 55 inland tonight, and then tomorrow, much like today, a high in the mid-80s. Could have some showers, though, on Friday.
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1: Looking at the latest data from the National Weather Service, we are seeing a bit of a buildup in the wind situation here in northeastern Massachusetts. Getting gustier over Cape Ann and also parts of the Merrimack Valley, city of Boston, but nothing overwhelming. A little bit gusty, too, in parts of the Berkshires. We'll get more on the four-day forecast coming up in about 10 minutes. It's 1:45. I'm Nicole Davis. It's always good to have you here, no matter the weather. Here are the five things you need to know. Housing advocates rallying today on Beacon Hill, a day after the state's highest court tossed a potential rent control ballot question. Boston federal judge has barred most of the president's executive order requiring proof of citizenship to vote. Meantime, today, the president said he will not sign a bipartisan housing bill until his voter ID bill makes it through Congress. The city of Boston is testing a new program allowing taxi drivers to pick up Uber and Lyft rides. And also in the city of Boston, the city appears to be making big strides when it comes to addressing homelessness. Here's WBZ's James Rojas.
10: There has been a nearly 20% decrease in overall homelessness since 2021 in the city of Boston. That's according to the 2026 point-in-time homelessness count. Now, that is encouraging news for Lyndia Downey, president and executive director of Pine Street Inn, but there is still work to be done.
13: I think that when you look at these numbers, you think that's terrific. However, these big systemic issues still remain. Not enough housing at the very lowest level.
10: With under 3,700 people identified on the night of the count, the city says the census shows Boston as having one of the lowest rates of unsheltered homelessness among major U.S. cities. In Chinatown, James Rojas, WBZ, Boston's News Radio.
1: The Catholic community on Cape Ann could soon lose a beloved priest as his visa is expiring. We're talking about Reverend Benjamin Madu. He's from Nigeria. He currently works in Gloucester and Rockport. The Eagle Tribune, though, reports the Archdiocese says there is no path to extending his visa because there are restrictions on immigration from certain countries, including Nigeria. Rockport Select Board Chair Paul Murphy says parishioners are very upset about this. The church is collecting donations for him and asking for help from state lawmakers to keep him in the country. Airline safety questions arise during a hearing on Capitol Hill after a near catastrophe at Logan Airport. Here's ABC's Hannah Batah.
14: The FAA insists America's skies are overwhelmingly safe, with close calls actually down this year. But the mid-air crash between a passenger plane and military helicopter over Washington last year, which killed 67 people, has prompted calls for change. Lawmakers are debating whether to require GPS-based tracking technology on planes, which can show flight crews the traffic around them.
1: The NTSB is still investigating the close call at Logan over the weekend, which happened when a jet was trying to land as another was taking off from an intersecting runway. They, of course, did not hit. They came within about 300 feet of each other. The jet that was landing ended up doing a go-around and then landing safely on a second attempt. Over to Texas now, where both Tesla and the driver of the electric car that killed a woman in that state after crashing into her home are facing a lawsuit from the woman's family members.
2: The driver of the car that crashed through the front of a home, killing a 76-year-old woman, says his Tesla was in autopilot mode. Tesla refutes that. For the woman's family,
3: we're still in a fact-finding mode.
2: Attorney Chris Adkins says the car itself may provide the answers, and he wants Tesla to preserve all the data sent from the car back to the company at the time of the crash.
3: Mainly, we're alleging a product defect and a failure to warn on Tesla's part.
2: And negligence on the part of the driver, 44-year-old Michael Butler. Jim Ryan, ABC News.
1: And while technically he is still the richest man in the world, Tesla CEO Elon Musk is no longer a trillionaire. That is because the price of stock in his rocket company has been on the decline, and it is pulling down his net worth. Musk became the world's first trillionaire last month when his company SpaceX went public. Bloomberg reports at the time his net worth peaked at just about $1.1 trillion. Now it's down to $960 billion. Speaking of Wall Street, a new addition is coming to the Dow Jones Industrial Average.
4: The parent company of Google is the latest addition to the composite and a sign of its move away from the traditional industrial stocks to technology, replacing telecom giant Verizon. The California-based company joins mega cap tech competitors Nvidia, Amazon, Apple, and Microsoft. The Dow has been evolving as the U.S. economy does, from a manufacturing base to service-focused companies to tech. S&P Global says Alphabet shares, which trade under the ticker GOOGL, will officially join the Dow for the start of Monday's trading. In New York, I'm Daria Albinger.
1: And speaking of a lot of money, you could have a chance to make a lot of it in the Megabucks.
15: Mass Megabucks drawing over $21 million, which moves this top prize to second place in all-time highest Megabucks jackpots in Mass State Lottery history. A more than a year-long winner's drought brings the total to the nosebleed section. The previous runner-up hit for $21.1 million 40 years ago. We are now at $21.15. The only jackpot worth more in Megabucks, 1985's $21.7 million. Tonight's drawing is at 9 o'clock. 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
1: It's 1:51. We'll see how the roads are looking in 2 minutes.
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1: 1:53, traffic and weather together. The Super Retailers of New England all-wheel drive. Traffic on the threes. Well, Jack, here we are. It is time for us to get busy out there.
0: Yes, it is. It's just that time, just as I'm leaving and heading somewhere. Traveling southbound on the expressway, we are getting report of a disabled truck right on the right in the Freeport Street area. So far, it's causing just a little bit of a delay, but it's just coming through. So that's going to get a little bit heavier. Southbound on the expressway in general, you're in okay shape getting into the Tip O'Neill Tunnel. Fact of Life on the southbound side. From Purchase Street on down, though, to just about Columbia Road, absolutely solid. And from Columbia Road down to about Freeport Street, you've got some slow-moving traffic. It's starting to get a little heavier, and you have almost no running room. And then from just about Granite Avenue down into the Braintree Split, we've got slow-moving traffic. Heavy getting onto the expressway right now up to just a little bit beyond Furnace Brook Parkway. And then again from Morrissey Boulevard right up to Columbia Road. It's slow but moving. And then from just before the Tip O'Neill Tunnel on in and up to about Government Center, you've got some solid traffic there. The Ted Williams Tunnel on the westbound side, the eastbound side, starting to slow down around the South Boston ramp. So the Callahan Tunnel, it looks okay. The Sumner Tunnel slowing down on the East Boston side. Tobin Bridge looks good. Northbound on Route 1, getting up towards the Route 60 Squire Road area in Revere. That's slowing down reasonably well. And starting to back up towards Sergeant Street. Traveling northbound on Route 93, getting up through the Medford area, heading up towards Spot Pond. We've got some slow-moving traffic. And the Danny Did Foundation closes gaps in epilepsy care in memory of Danny Stanton, a child lost to sudden unexpected death in epilepsy, or SUDEP. 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Danny Did. I'm Jack Hart, WBZ Traffic on the Threes.
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5: A beautiful afternoon ahead with sunshine for the most part. It'll be warmer, but with lower humidity, the high 83. Tonight, clear to partly cloudy, low 55 for some inland suburbs, 65 in the city. A mix of sun and clouds tomorrow, high 83. On Friday, becoming more humid with clouds, some sun, and a shower or two, the high near 80. For Saturday, intervals of clouds and sun, still a chance for a shower, the high 75 in the city, near 80 inland. I'm AccuWeather meteorologist Joe Lundberg, WBZ, Boston's News Radio.
1: 78 degrees on the Cape right now in Hyannis. North of Boston in Haverhill, you're at 79. South of Boston over in Providence, 81. In Boston right now at 155, it is 81.
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1: Some new tech from the Middle Kingdom is making waves.
7: A supercomputer from China now outranks its U.S. counterparts as the planet's most powerful unit. The Lianshan computer makes its debut in a new ranking and claims the crown from the U.S.'s El Capitan, which is now in second place. The Lianshan computer runs entirely on conventional computer chips instead of using the upgraded technology known for powering AI platforms. It's the first time in almost 10 years that a Chinese computer is top of the world. Jeremy Russ, WBZ, Boston's News Radio.
1: And Patriots players could be primed for another stamp in their passport.
26: The Scots and New Englanders, like peas and carrots, he says.
8: Kind of fit right in my personal opinion.
26: Politicians, too, as Boston Mayor Michelle Wu crafted a letter of intent to make sister cities out of the hub in Glasgow, a place Patriots fans could perhaps catch the six-time champs take in an NFL game. As owner Robert Kraft, as confirmed by WBZ TV, has reached out to NFL execs about the potential of playing a regular season game in Scotland.
8: Oh, I think that'd be killer. I have relatives actually over there, so I could see going over there. It's one of them things on my bucket list.
9: The idea of the Patriots going over to Scotland, something that you'd like to see?
11: 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Definitely.
12: 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Be great.
26: Chris Fama, WBZ. Boston's News Radio.
1: It's 1:57. Coming up in the news at 2 o'clock, Ben Parker with you until 6 o'clock. He has the latest from D.C. as the president has refused to sign a bipartisan housing bill. We'll tell you why.
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14: 81 degrees in Boston at 2 o'clock. Good afternoon. I'm Ben Parker. Here's what's happening. It was first a go and now a no-go for a housing bill in Washington. President Trump says, for now, he will no longer sign legislation that would have reformed the housing market. The bill's aim to promote new home construction and barring private equity firms from buying homes. The measure had bipartisan support in the House and Senate. It was co-sponsored by Massachusetts Senator Elizabeth Warren, who spoke to CNBC.
25: You know, he could be over here trying to claim a victory lap, and instead he's saying, no, he doesn't want anything to do with it. It's because he really doesn't care.
14: The president says he won't sign the housing bill until the SAVE Act is passed. That's the bill that would require proof of citizenship in order to vote. House Speaker Mike Johnson says he anticipates the housing bill will be signed in the next 10 days.
27: He has expressed the priority and the preference of the Save America Act. We share that. We passed it three times in the House.
14: The president, in a social media post announcing the cancellation of the housing bill, calling passing the Save America Act a national emergency. A court appearance today for a Connecticut man accused in the murder of a 26-year-old woman from Duxbury has been continued until later this month. The death of Janina Brooke Murphy in Burlington, Connecticut, was determined to be blunt force injury to the head and ruled a homicide. Brooke, as she's called, was found at the bottom of a staircase in the home where she was living. Cole Warhan was reportedly dating the victim. He is being held on $5 million cash bond. President Trump's expected to huddle with Senate Republicans a day after the Senate approved an Iran war powers resolution.
28: The vote is largely symbolic and is unlikely to force any change in policy, but reflects a growing concern within the Republican Party 4 months into a war that's unpopular with the American people. The president was in Pennsylvania as that vote went down, praising negotiations amid conflicting messages between the U.S. and Iran.
29: Iran's been great. I mean, you know, if Iran's reasonable, if they're smart, otherwise we'll have to finish the job.
28: The Trump administration says a deal has been reached to allow inspections of Iran's nuclear facilities, but Iran flat out denies it.
14: That is ABC's Rachel Scott. Gas prices are down, but not as much as the president wants to see. Now the question of gouging is being raised by the president, and he wants an investigation.
30: Gas prices are falling, but not as fast as President Trump would like.
0: earlier this week.
5: Oil prices are way down.
0: As more oil tankers start moving through the Strait of Hormuz, AAA says prices at the pump are averaging $3.93 a gallon. The president says they better start going down a lot faster. He's telling the Justice Department to immediately start looking into whether oil companies are gouging customers. Sagar Meghani, Washington.
14: AAA reports the average price for gas in Massachusetts sits at $4.02 a gallon. Coming up on WBZ, how can a flash mob help with your public speaking fears? We'll find out together. 203 traffic and weather together. The Subaru retailers of New England all-wheel drive traffic on the threes. Here we are midweek. What's going on the highways, Gina?
6: We're looking at a pretty decent ride all around right now, Ben. A couple of hot spots, though, to watch out for, including a new crash that's just coming into us on the Pike eastbound about 2 miles after Route 9 in Framingham involving a motorcyclist. Off in the median and hopefully not too serious of a situation there. We'll keep you updated on that. That westbound ride, kind of typical delays through Newton. And then if you're coming into the downtown stretch, a little slow, just getting by Fenway Park. And then the rest of your downtown ride, Storrow Drive is back to Mass Ave. The Ted Williams just a little slow as you make your way onto 93. And then southbound coming onto 93 onto the expressway, we have a disabled truck that's on the southbound side at Freeport, and then you're going to be slow after that, and then just about East Milton to the split. It's a stop and go, not totally solid, and then northbound's heavy from the split up to Granite Ave and then Mass Ave in to the south of town. Route 3 southbound, we have a center lane disabled at Route 18 in the Weymouth stretch. It's going to slow you down there, and a new crash coming in 495 northbound after 106 in Foxborough. You are already back to 95. Gina Tempesta, WBC's traffic on the threes.
14: Now he's got a nice day cooking outside. Lower humidity than yesterday, so that's nice. Sunshine around, that's nice. Temperatures in the low 80s. Yeah, that's nice, too. Mainly clear tonight, 55 in the cooler suburbs, about 65 downtown, and then tomorrow, a lot like today, into the 80s with some sun and a few clouds. More clouds will get in here at night. Tomorrow evening, some showers develop, and we'll have more humidity and a few showers around on Friday. Right now, it is 81 degrees in Boston. Helping in a flash. One Boston man is helping people be their most authentic selves. WBZ's Emma Friedman with more.
7: Kit Peng has two loves, dance and public speaking. That's why he decided to start two different organizations he says are more similar than we'd think.
15: So the common thread is that whether it was Boston Speaks or Flash Mob Boston, what we're trying to create is a human experience. Because especially now in AI's age, right, how can we experience moments that are more human?
7: He started Boston Speaks about 10 years ago, coaching people with public speaking anxiety. And then last year, he decided to start Flash Mob Boston to create human experiences that get people out of their heads.
15: I've been a hip-hop street performer myself, a professional dancer. So I perform on stages and on the street already. But a flash mob is actually something different.
7: He says with flash mobs, it brings people of all ages and backgrounds together to be their most authentic selves. The same thing he preaches to people working on public speaking. In downtown Boston, Emma Friedman, WBZ Boston's News Radio.
14: He's back as a watcher. The return of the tiger. As we hear from WBC's Drew Mulholland.
16: For the first time since a serious crash in his arrest on DUI charges, Tiger Woods appears in public at the Travelers Championship outside Hartford. Tiger speaks at a news conference to outline competitive changes coming to the PGA Tour.
17: This work was never about any one player or person. It was about bringing together different perspectives, having honest, hard conversations, and thinking boldly about what is best for the game that we all love.
16: He called it a privilege to work with all those involved. Tiger Woods was involved in a rollover crash in Florida in March. He has pleaded not guilty and has been to an overseas rehab facility. The Travelers Championship at River Highlands in Cromwell, Connecticut begins tomorrow. Keegan Bradley, North Shore boy these days, the defending champion. Drew Mulholland, WBZ, Boston's News Radio.
14: Age is just a number, at least so they say. Now the NCAA Division I cabinet is approving a landmark age-based eligibility model. It will change how college athletes qualify to compete.
19: The organization voted on the move Tuesday, though the action isn't final until its meeting concludes today. The new system starts an athlete's eligibility clock at full-time college enrollment or the academic year following their 19th birthday, whichever comes first. The change replaces the model that allowed four seasons of competition over 5 years without age restrictions. The new system is set to be implemented this summer, with athletes entering college in 2027 and beyond falling under the age-based framework. I'm Tammy Trujillo.
14: Coming in August to Boston, Mel Gibson, Orlando Bloom, Carl Urban, William Shatner, and The Hobbits. among others. They'll be part of a Fan Expo Boston 2026. It hits the Menino Convention and Exhibition Center August 7th through the 9th. The event is where fans of movies, TV, and streaming shows, comics, and other forms of entertainment celebrate their fandoms. From The Lord of the Rings, The Goonies, and others, Sean Astin will be there along with a host of stars and well-knowns. Tickets start at $40. They are on sale now. 208 off to Wall Street. Andrew O'Day is at Bloomberg. Well, we're not really doing great, except the Dow, I guess.
1: Yeah, right now. This morning, we saw Wall Street across the board bounce back strongly after 2 days of tech sell-off. This afternoon, yeah, different story. The Dow still rising 163. NASDAQ, though, falling 91. S&P 500 right now losing 7. Key parts of the global oil market are suddenly awash in supply as a stream of cargoes out of the Strait of Hormuz accelerates after the U.S.-Iran agreement to open that waterway. Markets are seeing prices plunge across Europe and Asia as buyers find themselves inundated with offers for cargo. U.S. oil futures, also known as West Texas Intermediate, are falling 4% to $70 a barrel as the global physical oil market lurches from significant tightness to now oversupply. Andrew O'Day, Bloomberg Business on WBZ, Boston's News Radio.
14: Coming up on WBZ, the city of Boston looking at ways to keep taxi drivers in the loop.
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2: After reportedly being offered in a trade package for Giannis Antetokounmpo, ESPN's Kendrick Perkins believes Jaylen Brown's relationship with the Celtics is over.
3: How many times is Brad Stevens and the Boston Celtics going to give Jaylen Brown a hug with the knife in his back?
2: Reports have also said this is the second time Brown has been offered for a future Hall of Fame player.
3: I want out of Boston. I don't feel appreciated. And yeah, a lot of it has to do with him running his mouth outside the lines. I'm pretty sure him doing the streaming is rubbing people the wrong way. 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
2: And the former Celtics center added he still thinks Brown wants his own team.
3: That organization would never be turned over to Jaylen Brown. Jason Tatum is the poster child. He's the golden boy.
2: Brian Antonelli, WBZ, Boston's News Radio.
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6: Let's start to the north of town right now, Ben. We are looking at a new crash that's coming in the left breakdown lane on 93 northbound at Montvale Ave. You're almost back to the Zacom Bridge as you make your way past that. A little stop and go action anyway as you get by Spot Pond. And then you can approach that crash at Montvale. The upper end of 128 really building volume about 35 down to Lowell Street, 128 southbound, northbound, not too bad, 38 up to about 28. Route 1 northbound, typical delays building from Sergeant Street to Lynn Street, pretty good into the tunnel after that. Downtown Boston, Sterrow Drive is back to Mass Ave. The Ted Williams and the Sumner back to the airport, and then it's slow coming out of the Tip O'Neill Tunnel. We have a disabled truck at Freeport Street, and then a little running room, and then stop and go from East Milton to the Split, northbound Split, up to Neponset Mass Ave. In Route 3 southbound, still dealing with a center lane disabled vehicle at Route 18 in Weymouth. That's going to slow you down there. And we're looking at a couple of miles of backed up traffic down with this crash in the Foxborough Mansfield stretch on 495 northbound right after 106. You're backing up beyond 095. 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Gina Tempesta, WBC's Traffic on the Threes.
14: Lower humidity today, more sunshine today, and temperatures into the low, even mid-80s, depending on your location. And a pretty decent night coming up tonight as well. Mainly clear skies, 55 in the cooler suburbs, about 65 downtown. Tomorrow we'll do this all over again. So into the 80s with some sunshine. Clouds get in here tomorrow night, and then on Friday, some sun around, some clouds, humid conditions return, and we'll have a couple of showers too. A high near 80. Looks like some clouds and maybe a shower, though we may have some sunshine around on Saturday.
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14: Good afternoon. I'm Ben Parker. Here are the five things you need to know at 2:15. The head of NATO is in Washington, D.C., trying to soothe the president ahead of the alliance's annual summit. President Trump canceled the housing bill signing today. He demands Congress pass the Save America Act before he'll sign that housing measure. A Massachusetts program that pays off student loan debt announcing a $14.6 million payout this year. Governor Maura Healey celebrating the completion of the Vineyard Wind Project this morning, a ceremony held in New Bedford. A Jamaica Plain neighborhood getting some much-needed housing. WBZ's Mike Macklin with details.
4: It's a day to celebrate in the Jamaica Plain neighborhood that for years has been home to the old, dilapidated Bromley Heath public housing development. Mayor Michelle Wu says 223 units of new low- and moderate-income apartments at 2 and 6 Lamartine Street represent a big step forward on a journey of progress that is not over.
10: We definitely have a lot more work to do. This community, this Mildred C. Haley development, have been, I think, across the board acknowledged as the most urgent to improve and to renovate. So I'm really proud that we have made so much progress on this site.
4: 91 of the 223 units are designed for low-income residents. The remaining 231 units are mixed income, helping create what the mayor called a diverse neighborhood with a more promising future. In Jamaica Plain, Mike Macklin, WBZ, Boston's News Radio.
14: Charges against the former chief of staff to former New York City Mayor Eric Adams, Frank Carone, and several other people have been charged in a federal indictment connected with an alleged bribery scheme involving a city contract. Authorities say Carone, along with his brother Anthony Carone, a Queens hotel owner and an employee of the hotel owner, were arrested this morning. The indictment says Frank Carone accepted bribes to steer a multi-million-dollar city contract for sheltering migrants to that Queens hotel. Immigration arrests at U.S. courthouses are being put on hold.
0: A judge bars the federal government from making arrests at immigration courts across the country, a practice that took hold shortly after President Trump took office. Tuesday's ruling by a U.S. district judge says the government failed to justify its actions as required by law. It's the second setback for courthouse arrests since May, when a judge in New York barred them at immigration courts solely in that city. While this latest ruling covers the entire country, a DHS spokesperson criticized it as a show of judicial overreach. I'm Julie Walker.
14: In New Hampshire, two people are facing charges after allegedly breaking into a home wearing masks and armed with baseball bats while a child was inside. Police in Danville, New Hampshire, say they received a call about 9 last night for a report of a home invasion on Beatrice Street. A 12-year-old was home alone on a video chat with his friend at the time. That friend called 911. Three people wearing black masks and armed with baseball bats broke in through the front door. Reportedly, they were attempting to locate the child's father. After responding along with canines, the suspects fled, but police later determined Nathan Wilder, John Wilder, and a juvenile were the trio who broke in. A camp in Texas hit by deadly flooding last year is filing for bankruptcy.
13: Camp Mystic in Texas has filed for bankruptcy.

0: saying the camp operators failed to take the necessary steps to protect the girls as life-threatening floodwaters approached. I'm Haya Punjwani.
1: They aren't pilots. They are drivers. But now there's a pilot program for taxi cab and rideshare drivers to share the road and customers in Boston, though not everyone is hailing the deal. WBC's James Rojas with reaction.
2: No longer staying in their own lanes, taxicab drivers will be able to pick up Uber and Lyft customers in the city of Boston. This is thanks to a pilot program announced by Mayor Michelle Wu. It's good news for this taxicab driver who didn't want to give his name.
3: You like the idea of being able to pick up more?
4: Yeah, if it's possible, it will be a good thing. We will be sharing the business with them.
2: But not great for David, a rideshare driver.
5: I just don't think that they should cross over. The cab drivers, that's not their car. This is my car, you know. My expense is not their expense. I mean, I'd rather just have everyone stay in their lane, you know.
2: Meanwhile, the pilot program would not apply to trips to Logan Airport. In Dewey Square, James Rojas, WBZ, Boston's News Radio.
1: June 24th, say happy birthday. Rock and Roll Hall of Famer Mick Fleetwood is 79 today. Actor Peter Weller's also 79. He played in several films, including the original RoboCop. Also from RoboCop, actress Nancy Allen, celebrating today, 76 years old. From ER and NYPD Blue, among others, actress Sherry Springfield is 59. Born in Cambridge, a grad of Buckingham, Brown & Nichols, actress and writer Mindy Kaling is 47 today. From the show Pretty Little Liars, actress Vanessa Ray is 45. Beyonce's sister, Grammy Award-winning singer and actress Solange Knowles is 40. He set a record yesterday for the most World Cup goals ever. Argentine soccer star Lionel Messi is 39 today. Actor Coy Stewart is 28. Walt's brother, co-founder of the Disney Empire, Roy O. Disney, born this day in 1893. And Robert Downey Jr.'s father, actor and director Robert Downey Sr., born this day in 1936. 2:21, traffic and weather together is next.
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1: 2:23, traffic and weather together. The Subaru retailers of New England, all-wheel drive, traffic on the threes. A little bit of traffic never hurt anyone, did it, Gina?
18: Well, it really depends on the situation, I guess. But right now, there's just a little bit of traffic, and it's really not too terrible, except for folks sitting in about a four-mile backup bend, unfortunately, on 495 northbound after 106 in the Foxborough stretch. You're backed up to 140, so that's a little bit of a tough ride. Getting better on Route 3 southbound. We just got rid of a disabled vehicle at 18 in Weymouth. You're still backed up about 18 down to the lane drop now. 93 is going to be busy onto 24, and the expressway southbound is a little tough. Coming out of the Tip O'Neill Tunnel, still dealing with the disabled truck at Freeport Street, and now it's getting busy again from Granite Ave down to the split. Northbound is going to be tough from the split up to Neponset, and then Mass Ave in downtown Boston. Storrow Drive is back to Mass.

0: us out of the Ted and the Sumner back to the airport. 93 northbound is going to be a little slow going right up to Roosevelt Circle. You hit the brakes again because we have a crash at Montvale Ave over in the left breakdown lane. 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Gina Tempesta, WBC's traffic on the threes.
1: A check of the 4-day WBC AccuWeather forecast. Now here's Joe.
2: Sunshine for the most part this afternoon and quite comfortable. A high of 83. Tonight, clear to partly cloudy skies with a low of 55 for some inland suburbs, 65 in downtown Boston. Tomorrow, a mix of sun and clouds, high 83. On Friday, clouds, some sun, more humid, a couple of showers likely, the high near 80. Saturday, intervals of clouds and sunshine. There might be a shower still, the high 75 in Boston, near 80, well inland. I'm AccuWeather meteorologist Joe Lundberg, WBZ, Boston's News Radio.
1: Good amount of sunshine around today. It is 80 right now in Lawrence, 79 in Falmouth, 75 in Worcester, 82 degrees in Boston. 225 as we check New England business. Maybe we should call them Waltham Dynamics. Turns out Boston Dynamics really likes Waltham to the point where they plan to open up another location and create more than 1,200 new full-time jobs. According to the Boston Business Journal, the robotics company will be developing a space on Trapello Road, not far from their current headquarters on Smith Street. They say fashion always comes back around. Fashion on display this weekend in Groveland comes straight from the recycling bin.
3: The red carpet ready outfits amateur models will be strutting down the runway in aren't made of silk, satin, or velvet, but rather things like
4: dryer sheets. 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It's gorgeous.
3: Sabine Smith's been participating in the Rubbish to Runway Sustainable Fashion Show for 11 years now and has seen all kinds of discarded material get a second life in the fashion world.
4: It's always different every year. Lots of plastic, soda cans, which look really good, birdseed bags, stuff from the food pantry where my grandmother volunteers.
3: A wide variety of professionals and amateurs design the clothing, which is then modeled by dozens of volunteers ranging in age from 7 to 70. That's organizer Melissa Montello's favorite part.
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1: Wall Street trying to recycle gains that it had this morning but lost this afternoon. The Dow's okay, up 253 points. The Nasdaq's down 30. One, the S&P 500 has popped back above the flat line. It is up by 5 points. Coming up on WBZ, the president saying no until he gets a yes.
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1: 82 degrees in Boston at 2:30. Good afternoon. I'm Ben Parker. Here's what's happening. President Trump has been a big critic of NATO. Now the head of the organization is trying to soothe the president during a White House visit 2 weeks before the alliance's annual meeting.
17: Secretary General Mark Rutte is known as the Trump Whisperer for his ability to charm the president, who continues blasting NATO.
18: The numbers that we spend are so crazy or NATO, and they weren't there for us.
17: And has threatened to leave the alliance. Rutte's visit comes days after Pentagon Chief Pete Hegseth hammered allies in Brussels for not spending enough on defense, saying the U.S. will review its military footprint in Europe. Rutte took it in stride.
19: What he tried to do today is to keep the pressure on, and I think that's good.
17: Rutte frequently flatters the president, famously referring to him as Daddy at last year's summit. Sagar Magani, Washington.
1: This year's summit of NATO will kick off July 7th in Turkey. President Trump wants Congress to pass the Save America Act, and he's willing to hold off signing a housing bill until that happens. The president today canceled a signing ceremony for a housing affordability bill, and in a post on Truth Social says he won't sign the bill until the Save America voting bill is passed. That bill would require ID in order to vote. The housing bill aims to cut away some of the red tape and make it easier to build homes while also putting limits on institutional investors buying up houses. Reacting on X, Massachusetts Senator Elizabeth Warren, one of the housing bill sponsors, says the president's policies have made your costs go up, and he doesn't care. Some numbers from student loan forgiveness. WBZ's Amanda Keene tells us a state program to help certain workers has helped to pay off millions of dollars in student loan debt.
20: Just this year alone, the state of Massachusetts has paid more than $14.5 million in student loans. It's been about 5 years since the state started a program called MA Repay, and that's designed to help pay off student loans for health and human services workers. The total given out in the last 5 years is more than $250 million. This program was started by then-Governor Charlie Baker and expanded by Governor Maura Healey. It's aimed at keeping trained healthcare workers in the state. And it focuses on folks who aren't often paid as much, which makes it hard to keep jobs filled, including mental health, dental, primary care, and substance abuse professionals. The goal is to help relieve their debt so they're more inclined to stay in public practice without worrying about affording their loans. The amount of applications this year far exceeded the budget to spend. Of the more than 3,000 applicants, only about 700 were approved. Amanda Keene, WBZ, Boston's News Radio.
1: Governor Maura Healey says you've come to the right place. The governor today celebrating the completion of the Vineyard Wind Project.
21: This is where you want to build wind power in the United States. This is where you want to build wind power. And Vineyard Wind has harnessed these resources.
1: A ceremony in New Bedford today marking the project's completion, which has created nearly 4,000 jobs. Coming up on WBZ, as the NBA draft continues tonight, the Celtics have to think about the future of their franchise. 2:33, traffic and weather together. The Subaru retailers of New England, all-wheel drive, traffic on the threes. Things to look at. Gina's looking at them.
0: Yeah, including a crash, Ben, in a tough spot on 495 northbound, right after 106 in Foxborough. You're backed up beyond 140, good 4 or 5 miles there, so expect some delays. Do not have a lane on that yet, but again, it's going to be a tough one. And then building again on Route 3 southbound, almost from the split, down to the lane drop, that lower end of 128, 95 southbound, heavy from 9 down to 93. 93 is busy onto 24, and 24 is going to slow you at the Horse Bridge southbound on the expressway. We just got get rid of a disabled vehicle at Freeport, only to be replaced southbound with another disabled vehicle. This is at Columbia Road. So tough now. Sankum Bridge into the tunnel onto the expressway down to Columbia, and then stop and go from Granite to the split, northbound split, up to Neponset, Mass Ave. In downtown Boston, Stowe Drive is back to Mass Ave, the Ted and the Sumner back to the airport, and it's a stop and go on 93 northbound, leaving the city up to a crash clearing at Montvale Ave. This report is sponsored by Blindster.com. 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Gina Tempesta, WBZ's Traffic on the 30s.
1: With the lower humidity and lots of sunshine today, it's been a pretty nice day. We're into the low 80s in many places. Mainly clear tonight, 55 in the suburbs, 65 downtown. At times of sun and clouds tomorrow, it'll be a lot like today, though we will get more clouds in here tomorrow night, and eventually some showers may develop. Friday, some clouds, some sun, more humid, a couple of showers, high near 80, and we'll still have the humidity in place on Saturday. We may see some sunshine. We may also see a shower or two. Right now, 82 degrees in Boston. There's a new plan on Beacon Hill to rein in soaring utility bills. Senators unveiling legislation with a promise to save ratepayers $14 billion over a decade. WBC's Madison Rogers has details.
2: It's a long-awaited bill. Senate Democrats say the plan would eliminate hidden fees and curb volatile price spikes while staying on top of climate goals. It does take a very different tact from a contentious House bill on the issue, which would take a billion-dollar bite out of MassSave, the efficiency rebate program. Lexington's Mike Barrett, who's led the charge, says the legislation centers more on the utilities themselves, capping spending on gas infrastructure in a program that's been criticized for driving up costs unnecessarily, changing the procurement process, and streamlining distribution. He says they don't see greedy masterminds behind the scenes, but do see pockets of overspending and overcharging. DPU says the average electric bill in the Bay State is around $100 higher than it was a decade ago, and winter gas bills have more than doubled. Madison Rogers, WBZ, Boston's News Radio.
1: The Boston Celtics are building for the future, and for now, that future includes Jaylen Brown. For now, WBZ-TV's Penny Kmit says it also includes the man drafted by the Green in the first round of the NBA draft.
11: At nearly 6'11", with a 7'5 wingspan, Kristanak Jr. might just be what the Celtics needed.
22: I'm 100% looking forward to getting to Boston and putting the work in every single day.
23: Like the other young players they develop, it's going to take 2 or 3 years. You know, and they need somebody big, and he fits the mold.
11: The 19-year-old comes to the Seas after 1 year at the University of Houston. In his last 6 college games, he earned at least 10 points and 10 rebounds.
1: And he says he's willing to do whatever it takes to help the Celtics win. It's been a big deal for many school districts, cutting screen time for kids. Now it's front and center nationwide. WBC's Drew Mulholland with more.
24: Possibly setting the tone for the rest of the country, school officials in Los Angeles, the nation's second largest school district, and forcing a new and complete ban on screen time for students entering school up to second grade. This would include gradual ramp-ups in screen time as kids get older and are more equipped to handle it. Here in Massachusetts, the state Senate voted last summer in favor of a bell-to-bell phone ban for kids K through 12, starting in the upcoming school year. Now, I just spoke with the principal of Newburyport High School, Andy Wolf, about this, and they just did their first year of banning cell phones except at lunch.
25: There's a noticeable difference in the hallways at school.
26: Really? You actually noticed it just walking through, yeah.
25: Oh, yeah, definitely.
26: Like people are actually talking to each other.
25: Correct, yes. And not that they weren't talking to each other before, just more noticeable. You don't see any students just looking down.
24: And by the way, the version of the screen time bill that passed in the House on Beacon Hill is even stricter than the Senate's. The House version would include a ban on all social media use among kids under the age of 14. Drew Mulholland, WBZ, Boston's News Radio.
1: In the upcoming school year, no Massachusetts schools will be under state receivership. One Boston school is emerging from scrutiny, another's closing as 2026. 2027 approaches. Elementary School Up Academy Holland in Dorchester exits receivership on July 1st. The Paul A. Deaver Elementary School in Dorchester closes later this week, and as a result, Elementary and Secondary Education Commissioner Pedro Martinez telling the DESE board this week there will be no schools in chronically underperforming status at the start of this school year. 2:38, we're off to Wall Street. Andrew O'Day is at Bloomberg trying to shake off a little bit of the cobwebs this afternoon.
27: Yeah, trying to. Wall Street's effort today to recover from back-to-back tech sell-offs is holding, except for the techs. Right now, the Dow is up 296. That's a 0.5%. NASDAQ, though, falling 73, mostly because of tech stocks. S&P 500 gaining just 1 point. Every year of the past 95 years, the top-selling automaker in the U.S. has been GM, with one exception, 2021, when a semiconductor shortage caused by COVID moved Toyota to the top spot. Toyota may do so again here in 2026. Cox Automotive says it's thanks to high gas prices ramping up the popularity of gas electric hybrids. Toyota offers more than 20 hybrids in the U.S. GM has only the electrified Corvette. Andrew O'Day, Bloomberg Business on WBZ, Boston's News Radio.
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13: Jaylen Brown's a big part of us. Like, I'm never going to predict the future, but every indication, everything that I think about is with over the past few years has been building around those guys.
28: That was Brad Stevens when asked if Jaylen Brown will be on the Celtics at the beginning of the season, adding the two have a great relationship where they talk about everything.
13: He's been amazing. He's been an amazing teammate, great person to be around. And, you know, whether that run ends 10 years from now when he retires or before, there's a lot to celebrate.
28: And when asked if he still believes Jaylen Brown and Jason Tatum together on the Celtics are still able to win a championship, Stevens quickly responded, yes. Brian Antonelli, WBZ, Boston's News Radio.
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0: Well, we've got a little bit of trouble here and there and just about everywhere, Ben. The trouble spots include the turnpike. No major crashes or breakdowns, but it's really starting to build. Almost Cambridge Street to West Newton 95, past the barracks, a little slow. Almost out to Route 9. It's a stop and go. Not solid, but it's definitely slow. You're okay to 495 after that. And then if you're coming into downtown Boston, that's another trouble spot to deal with. It's backed up from Cambridge Street to Kenmore, and then a little bit busy getting onto 93. Downtown Boston, Sturrow Drive is back to Mass Ave. The Ted and the Sumner back to the airport. Sturrow Drive on the westbound side, that's going to slow you down. Coming off of the connector desk to about Beacon Street, Lower Deck, Sagan Bridge, into the tunnel, onto the expressway, down to Columbia Road. We have a breakdown there, and then it's slow at Neponset, and then East Milton to the split, northbound split, up to Neponset, Mass Ave in 93 northbound. In recovery mode, we just cleared a crash at Montvale Ave, so that's some good news. And looks like we're also in recovery mode from that crash on 495 northbound after 106 in Foxborough. It's still backed up beyond 140, though, but it's definitely getting better there. 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Gina Tempesta, WBC's traffic on the 3s.
1: Well, this is a pretty nice day. We've lowered the humidity and we've raised the temperature and we've brought out the sun. Would you like anything else? 83 or so for the high temperature this afternoon. We're at 82 already in Boston. Mainly clear tonight, 55 for the coolest inland suburbs, about 65 downtown. Tomorrow, an awful lot like today. Low 80s with some sun and some clouds. Then more clouds get in here at night. Some showers develop and looks like there'll be some rain and showers around Friday. At times, more humidity, temperatures near 80.
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1: Good afternoon. I'm Ben Parker. Here are the five things you need to know at 2:45. Massachusetts Senator Elizabeth Warren speaking out against President Trump's decision to cancel a bill signing in order to push his own agenda. President Trump's calling on the Department of Justice to investigate oil companies for alleged price gouging, as prices at the pump are not falling as quickly as he hoped. 13 people arrested in human trafficking stings in Massachusetts and Rhode Island linked to the World Cup. Today, the Massachusetts Senate introduces a bill that they say will save residents $14 billion on their electric bills. Rent control advocates pick up the pieces and soldier on after the state's highest court deals them a crushing blow. WBZ's Heil Schaffel has details.
12: Advocates for rent control are figuring out their next steps after the Supreme Judicial Court threw out their ballot question in a shock ruling.
14: And I want them to really pay attention to the numbers. The housing crisis is here now. It's not going to go away, unfortunately.
12: It's a blow to the activists here who had been deep in talks with Beacon Hill lawmakers pass a compromise rent control bill. Now they've lost all their leverage. Not that you'd know it from this rally at the State House.
15: It is not that they still have time. It is that we are still freaking waiting.
12: They visited Beacon Hill to urge lawmakers to pass the bill anyway.
15: Now! Any rent control what? Now! Any rent control what? Now!
12: The organizers say there's a bit of a silver lining. The headway they made with voters, gathering more than 100,000 signatures. And they're vowing to keep this campaign going.
14: Our community is willing to look at this for a 2028 ballot. We are not going away.
12: Kyle Schaffel, WBZ, Boston's News Radio.
1: President Trump's set to return to the Washington Hilton this week. The venue was the site of the White House Correspondents Association dinner and the third alleged assassination attempt against the president. Friday's visit will mark his return to the Hilton for the first time since that shooting earlier this year. The president's expected to address attendees at the Faith and Freedom Coalition's annual Road to Majority Conference. The city of Boston appears to be making strides when it comes to addressing homelessness.
16: There has been a nearly 20% decrease in overall homelessness since 2021 in the city of Boston. That's according to the 2026 point-in-time homelessness count. Now, that is encouraging news for Lyndia Downey, president and executive director of Pine Street Inn, but there is still work to be done.
17: I think that when you look at these numbers, you think that's terrific. However, these big systemic issues still remain. Not enough housing at the very lowest level.
16: With under 3,700 people identified on the night of the count, the city says the census shows Boston as having one of the lowest rates of unsheltered homelessness among major U.S. cities. In Chinatown, James Rojas, WBZ, Boston's News Radio.
1: During a meeting this week, the Cambridge City Council approved more than $600,000 in monies for local nonprofits that provide emergency housing and services for victims of sexual assault and domestic abuse. The Cambridge Day reports the city will tap its federal stabilization fund. Some councilors and city officials, however, caution that the money will only temporarily address the budget crisis faced by such service providers. Intense public criticism and a number of lawsuits pushing a Central Texas summer camp over a financial edge.
2: Camp Mystic had been in operation for nearly a century when severe flash flooding last year took the lives of 25 children, two counselors, and Dick Eastland, the co-owner of the facility. This morning in Houston, Eastland's son and camp manager Edward Eastland filed for Chapter 11 bankruptcy protection, saying Camp Mystic's debts exceed $10 million.
1: That is ABC's Jim Ryan. Evolution. It's been happening forever, and now researchers say evolution in mice might mean getting rid of the rodents will be harder in the future.
11: Rutgers University scientist Changlu Wang has been studying mice for years, taking blood samples from rodents in New York, Philadelphia, and Washington, D.C., and says,
18: from those samples, we found that about 70% of the mice populations contain mutations
11: that can make them resistant to traditional pesticides. Philadelphia exterminator Terrell Williams can attest.
19: What's happening is it's starting to take longer for the application to work.
11: As the mice evolve, experts say humans need to as well, focusing on prevention and sanitation instead of poisons. Sherry Preston, ABC News.
1: Airport security screening gets a kick in the wallet. 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
20: Mass Mega Bucks drawing over $21 million, which moves this top prize to second place in all-time highest Mega Bucks jackpots in Mass State Lottery history. A more than a year-long winner's drought brings the total to the nosebleed section. The previous runner-up hit for $21.1 million 40 years ago. We are now at $21.15. The only jackpot worth more in megabucks, 1985's $21.7 million. Tonight's drawing is at 9 o'clock. Jay Willett, WBZ Boston's News Radio.
1: 251, traffic and weather together is next.
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22: 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It's not a breakdown. 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
1: 253, traffic and weather together. The Subaru retailers of New England, all-wheel drive, traffic on the threes, a little deeper into Wednesday and a little deeper into trouble, Gina.
0: Yeah, especially to the north of town right now, Ben, including a new crash is just coming into us on 495 northbound at 110 in Chelmsford. And then that upper end of 120 really building on that southbound side, almost 1A down to Lowell Street. Busy as usual on the northbound, southbound side, pretty much from Waltham to Lexington and back again. And then heavy once again on the northbound side from 3A. Just about north at the ride northbound headed up to the Cloverleaf. That's going to slow you down off the Zakin Bridge right up to Roosevelt Circle, spot pond to the Cloverleaf. So very little running room there. Route 1 northbound 16 past Copeland Circle and then pockets into the tunnel. Downtown Boston Stereo Drive is back to Mass Ave. Leverett Connector is busy both directions and then it's going to be a tough one. Lower deck, Zakin Bridge into the tunnel onto the expressway. Stop and go down to Neponset now. Rent it out to the split northbound Furnace Brook up to Neponset and then slow into the tunnel. The Ted Williams and the Sumner back to the airport, and the Ted eastbound is jammed about halfway through. Very busy on the turnpike, but no major problems, just a lot of volume out there as you make your way from Market Street to West Newton 95 past the barracks. 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Gina Tempesta, WBC's Traffic on the Threes.
1: We'll check in the 4-day WBC AccuWeather forecast now. Here's Joe.
3: Mostly sunny and pleasant this afternoon. It'll be warmer, but with lower humidity at a high of 83. Then tonight, clear to partly cloudy. Lows ranging from 55 for some interior suburbs to about 65 in downtown Boston. A mix of sun and clouds tomorrow with a high of 83. For Friday, clouds and limited sun and more humid with a couple of showers around and a high approaching 80. For Saturday, intervals of clouds and sun with a chance of a shower, the high 75 in Boston near 80 inland. I'm AccuWeather meteorologist Joe Lundberg, WBZ, Boston's News Radio.
1: 78 in Nashua, New Hampshire. We're at 75 in Worcester, 79 in Leominster, 82 degrees in Boston. 255, happiness and caution today. It is International Fairy Day, but you need to be careful how you interact with them. 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
4: We are celebrating creatures deeply rooted in Celtic culture today. Tinkerbell, the fairy godmother, the tooth fairy, leprechauns, all good fairies. The bad, known as the redcaps, are murderous goblins found in Scotland. There are also the banshees, who are Irish omens of death. Now, there are rules for fairy interaction. Show respect. And never accept food or gifts, because if you do, they can trap you in the realm of fairyland forever. But that sounds fun. I'm Bree Tennis. Mm.
1: Shaka Khan. Shaka Khan. Full cast for the I'm Every Woman, the Shaka Khan musicals being revealed. It features Chrissy Bima as Marie Stevens, Ashley Stroud as Takaboom, and Charlotte St. Croix as Malini Khan. The continuing in the title role, Alexandra Burke, the musical, returns to London, a limited run at the Troubadour Wembley Park Theatre on July 22nd. New music from Phoebe Bridgers, the Grammy-winning artist, announcing her third studio album, Lost Weekend. The news today on social media comes ahead of the release of the lead single. It comes out tomorrow. No title is revealed. This will be Bridgers' newest album since 2020. The project releases on August 14th. Well, you know, somebody has to be the greatest. And when it comes to R&B, we have ourselves a winner. Step right up to the mic. Start playing, will you please? Earth, Wind, and Fire. Being crowned as the greatest R&B group of all time by Billboard. The group took the top spot out of 50 on the Billboard list. You can let the debating begin. Coming in second, The Temptations, followed by Sly and the Family Stone, the Isley Brothers, and the Supremes. Also in the top 10, Boston's own New Edition, along with Boys to Men, the Jackson 5, and Destiny's Child. Perhaps you agree, or not. This is still pretty good. 257 coming up on WBZ. After the president cancels a bill signing to further his own agenda, some local reps are speaking out. We'll have the latest.
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8: 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I lost 20 pounds on Awaken 180. 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
1: 82 degrees in Boston at 3 o'clock. Good afternoon. I'm Ben Parker. Here's what's happening. President Trump today canceling a planned signing of a housing bill as he looks to put pressure on Congress to pass through the Save America Act, which would require an ID to vote. The housing bill that was set to be signed was a bipartisan effort to get more homes built across the country. But the holdup is infuriating legislators. Massachusetts Senator Elizabeth Warren, one of the bill's co-sponsors, was asked about the president's decision on CNN. NBC.
14: Complete indifference to the cost squeeze on American families and to genuine efforts to do something about it.
1: Critics say that the Save America Act the president wants passed so badly could make registering to vote expensive and difficult for anyone who's changed their name, like married women, for example. House Speaker Mike Johnson says he thinks the housing bill will be signed in the next 10 days. A federal judge blocks ICE agents from capturing people showing up at immigration court.
15: A judge bars the federal government from making arrests at immigration courts across the country, a practice that took hold shortly after President Trump took office. Tuesday's ruling by a U.S. district judge says the government failed to justify its actions as required by law. It's the second setback for courthouse arrests since May, when a judge in New York barred them at immigration courts solely in that city. While this latest ruling covers the entire country, a DHS spokesperson criticized it as a show of judicial overreach. I'm Julie Walker.
1: Democrats in the Massachusetts Senate announced a plan to help fix soaring utility costs for residents. The proposal would total more than $14 billion in savings, they say, for electricity costs. The bill differed from a similar one that the House introduced over the winter. The Senate's looking at holding companies accountable for overcharging customers. The bill's scheduled for debate next week on the 1st of July, which is peak air conditioning season. The House introduced their version in the dead of winter when heating bills were high. President Trump's not happy. Gas prices aren't falling more sharply. He wants the Department of Justice to look into oil companies for any evidence of price gouging.
24: Gas prices are falling, but not as fast as President Trump would like.
2: earlier this week.
11: Oil prices are way down.
2: As more oil tankers start moving through the Strait of Hormuz, AAA says prices at the pump are averaging $3.93 a gallon. The president says they better start going down a lot faster. He's telling the Justice Department to immediately start looking into whether oil companies are gouging customers. Sagar Meghani, Washington.
1: 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Reaction straight ahead. 303, traffic and weather together. The Subaru retailers of New England, all-wheel drive traffic on the threes. Gina Tempesta is looking for trouble, and you found some.
0: Yeah, we always find trouble, especially this time of day, Ben, with a new crash coming into us on 24 northbound at 27 in Brockton. Reverse commute, so it's not terrible. We do have a little bit of southbound Curiosity delay getting by it. And getting there is no picnic, though. It's going to be a little slow on that lower end of 128-95 southbound from 9 right down to 93. 93 is busy on to 24, and then you're going to slow down as you make your way past the Horse Bridge and again past to 27. Building volume once again on Route 3 southbound from the split down to just about the lane drop, in pretty good shape after that. Now to the north of town, we have a crash taking up the two left lanes on 495 northbound. This is by 110 in Chelmsford. You're already back about two and a half miles there, and very busy with the rest of the ride to the north if you're leaving the city off the Zakin Bridge. That's a stop and go to Roosevelt Circle, Spot Pond to the Cloverleaf, and then 128 southbound. Very busy from 62 down to Lowell Street northbound, typical delays through Waltham and Lexington, and then 3 up to North Ave. Gina Tempesta, WBC's traffic on the threes.
1: Hey, check of the 4-day WBC AccuWeather forecast. We've got some sunshine around this afternoon. We've been into the low 80s in many spots tonight. We'll be in the mid-50s in the cooler inland suburbs, about 65 downtown, with mainly clear skies. We'll do the whole thing over again tomorrow with low humidity, sun, clouds, and 83 for the high before we get a few clouds in tomorrow night. Maybe a shower, maybe a thunderstorm. And then Friday, more clouds. It'll be sunny and it'll be cloudy. It just depends on what time of day you're looking up in the sky. More humid Friday, a couple of showers too, near 80, and still humid with perhaps some showers lingering on Saturday. Right now, 82 degrees in Boston. The city of Boston's expanding rideshare options with a new pilot program. WBZ's James Rojas has reaction in Dewey Square.
16: The next time you order an Uber or Lyft, don't be surprised to be picked up by a taxi cab. That's because of a new program the city of Boston is testing out with the goal of expanding business for taxi cab drivers while reducing wait times for passengers like Jody.
17: That's okay, as long as it's a Boston cab.
16: This taxi cab driver likes the idea.
18: Because they're picking up all, they're taking all the business. We have no business anymore.
16: But this rideshare driver, not so much.
19: So I just don't know why they want to, as a Ghostbusters, why they want to cross the stream, you know? I mean, why are they doing that?
16: Uber says customers can expect the same 24/7 availability and prices with UberX while riding in a cab. In Dewey Square, James Rojas, WBZ, Boston's News Radio.
1: A man has been charged with murder in the death of a Duxbury woman months after her body was found. 28-year-old Cole Warhan of Burlington, Connecticut, is being held on $5 million cash bail. His case was continued today to a later date. Warhan's charged with murder in connection with the death of his girlfriend, Brooke Murphy, who was found dead in March. An earthquake reported in a remote area of Northern California. So far, no real reports of any damage. The epicenter of the 5.6 magnitude quake, about 140 miles northeast of San Francisco. It was felt widely, at least 50 miles away. Soon after, a second quake hit. No injuries or damage reported there either. Tiger Woods makes his first public appearance since getting out of rehab.
20: The 50-year-old golfer was charged with suspicion of driving under the influence in March after being involved in a rollover car accident on the Florida coast and was given the option of rehabilitation. TMZ says he's been getting rehab in Switzerland since early April and returned to Florida briefly last month to support his girlfriend, Vanessa Trump, during her breast cancer treatment. Woods finished rehab about 2 weeks ago and made his first public appearance on Tuesday when he delivered remarks at a PGA Tour event in Connecticut. I'm Tammy Trujillo.
1: A popular video game franchise is about to make a grand return. WBZ Shane Stokes with more.
22: The only thing that matters is who you know and what you got.
23: Video game developer Rockstar has announced that its hotly anticipated game, Grand Theft Auto 6, will begin pre-orders at midnight tonight. This game comes as fans of the massively successful franchise have been waiting for the newest installment for more than a decade following numerous delays. The previous entry in the franchise, Grand Theft Auto 5, made over $1 billion in its first 3 days of release back in 2013. People pre-ordering the game will not be receiving a physical disc this time around, as the game will only be released via digital download at launch, which is the first time ever for the franchise. The game will retail for $80, while the Ultimate Edition, which features exclusive vehicles, weapons, and outfits, will go for $100. Grand Theft Auto 6 is set to release this fall on November 19th.
3: Gonna do this. We're doing it right.
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1: It won't be long now. Fan Expo Boston returns to the city in August. This year, the convention celebrating the 25th anniversary of the Lord of the Rings movies. Appearances from Elijah Wood, Sean Astin, Dominic Monaghan, and Billy Boyd, among others. There'll be a Star Trek cast member on hand, probably many of them, to celebrate the 60th anniversary of the hit sci-fi show. The Fan Fest is the 7th through the 9th of August at the Menino Convention and Exhibition Center. 3:08, off to Wall Street we go. Andrew O'Day is at Bloomberg. We are slip-sliding away on a couple of the indexes right now.
4: Yeah, Wall Street's rebound from back-to-back tech sell-offs is kind of falling short now after a higher open. The Dow is holding on to a gain of 180. NASDAQ, though, falling 223. S&P down 28. New home sales, same old story. The industry remains in the doldrums. Today, the Commerce Department says U.S. new home sales unexpectedly fell more than 7% last month to the weakest level of the year. The average price of a new home held largely steady with a year ago at just under $425,000. Keep in mind that's a national average, but rising mortgage rates and tumbling consumer sentiment proved too much. Andrew O'Day, Bloomberg Business on WBZ, Boston's News Radio.
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11: After reportedly being offered in a trade package for Giannis Antetokounmpo, ESPN's Kendrick Perkins believes Jaylen Brown's relationship with the Celtics is over.
12: How many times is Brad Stevens and the Boston Celtics going to give Jaylen Brown the hug with the knife in his back?
11: Reports have also said this is the second time Brown has been offered for a future Hall of Fame player.
12: I want out of Boston. I don't feel appreciated. And yeah, a lot of it has to do with him running his mouth outside the lines. I'm pretty sure him doing the streaming is rubbing people the wrong way. But you can't come back from this.
11: And the former Celtics center added he still thinks Brown wants his own team.
12: That organization would never be turned over to Jaylen Brown. Jason Tatum is the poster child. He's the golden boy.
11: Brian Antonelli, WBZ, Boston's News Radio.
13: Rubber game, Red Sox and Rockies in Colorado this afternoon. Game just underway. There is no score. 313, traffic and weather together. The Subaru retailers of New England, all-wheel drive, traffic on the threes, brought to you by Atlantic Power Cleaning. And Gina Tempest is keeping score on the roads, and some drivers are losing, actually.
14: Yeah, absolutely, especially to the north in town out there, Ben. With this crash, it's taking up the two left lanes on 495 northbound at 110 in Chelmsford. You're back over 3 miles there, so that is a very tough ride. 128 southbound, very busy. No real backups as far as crashes go, but 62 down to Lowell Street on the southbound side. Typical delays through Waltham and Lexington, and then 3 as you make your way on the northbound side right up to North Ave. Getting there is going to be tough off the Zakin Bridge, 93 northbound right up to Roosevelt Circle, Spot Pond to the Cloverleaf, and building again on Route 1 northbound 16 up past 99 with pockets into the tunnel. Downtown Boston, not a great one as well. Stero Drive is back to Mass Ave. The Ted is back to the airport. The Sumner's jammed about halfway through, and it's a slow roll on the lower deck, Zakin Bridge into the tunnel onto the express way down to Columbia Road, and then East Milton stop and go to the split. Northbound Adams up to Neponset, Mass Ave in Turnpike leaving the city. That's also a tough one from Market Street past the barracks through Natick and then to the south of town. 24 northbound, we have a crash at 27 in Brockton. Bit of a curiosity delay actually on the southbound side, and if you're headed off the Cape right now, about a mile at the Bourne Bridge. Gina Tempesta, WBC's traffic on the threes.
13: We've had the sunshine around this afternoon. We've been in the low 80s in most spots. We will have clear skies tonight, or at least mainly clear. 55 in the coolest suburbs, 65 downtown. Sun and clouds tomorrow, low humidity, and in the low 80s. So a lot like today. And then clouds get in here tomorrow night. Could be a shower, maybe a thunderstorm in a couple spots. 64 for the low Friday. Lingering showers, more clouds than sun. A high of 80 and more humidity as well. It'll be a bit humid on Saturday. A couple of showers, perhaps. Temperatures make a run toward 80.
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13: Good afternoon. I'm Ben Parker. Here are the five things you need to know at 3:15. Senator Elizabeth Warren criticizing President Trump's decision to cancel the signing of a housing bill that she co-sponsored in a setback to the Trump administration, a judge banning immigration arrests at U.S. courthouses. A man is charged with murder after a Duxbury woman was found dead at a Connecticut home in March. Massachusetts Senate Democrats unveil new legislation they say will save billions in electric bills. An event on the North Shore this weekend, showing one person's trash is another person's high fashion. WBZ's Kendall Buell explains.
15: It's a wide range of fashion on display, from red carpet ready to something you'd want to hit the clubs in. And it comes from an unlikely array of recycled materials, food packaging, soda cans, dryer sheets. And Melissa Montello, current organizer of the Rubbish to Runway Sustainable Fashion Show, says that same variety can be seen in the designers themselves.
16: Scientists, medical professionals, students, kids, retired state police. We get it all, which is really cool.
15: Sabine Smith's been doing Rubbish to Runway for 11 years as both designer and model, and loves the community aspect of the show.
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15: Proceeds from the 17th annual Rubbish to Runway Sustainable Fashion Show Saturday and Sunday in Groveland go to the Friends of VZ Park. Kendall Buell, WBZ, Boston's News Radio.
13: Just wondering, does this rubbish make me look fat? Members of the community gathered in Surfside, California, Florida, I should say, today, marking 5 years since the Champlain Towers condo complex collapsed to kill 98 people. ABC's Jim Ryan with more on how loved ones remembered the victims.
18: Gonzalo Torre, David Epstein.
19: The names of the 98 people who died when their home crumbled around them were read aloud as residents and first responders came together again.
20: No one really expected something like this to happen, and the most that we can do is focus on the future, on things that we can do so that nothing like this ever happens again.
19: Devin Gonzalez lived in the Champlain Towers and survived the collapse. Her father did not. Jim Ryan, ABC News.
13: A Central Texas all-girls summer camp has filed for bankruptcy nearly a year after massive flooding killed 25 campers, two teenage counselors, and the camp's owner. According to paperwork, Camp Mystic listed its debt as exceeding $10 million. Last November, families of the victims had filed a lawsuit accusing the camp operators of failing to protect the girls as the life-threatening floodwaters approached. Former and current members of the NYPD are now the subject of a corruption investigation being led by the police department and the FBI. Authorities were seen at the homes of the current chief, plus the NYPD spokesperson. They were also at the home of a former chief who resigned in 2024 after sexual misconduct allegations. Mayor Zoran Mamdani says he has confidence in the NYPD commissioner, Jessica Tisch, who's leading the investigation.
21: Commissioner Tisch has already shown a real commitment to cracking down on corruption and ensuring that the public servants in the NYPD are held to the highest standards. I'm confident that she will lead us through this process.
13: So far, no other details released about the investigation, but Tisch says the search warrants are part of a criminal investigation and conduct concerns. More housing is coming to Jamaica Plain. As the neighborhood is in need, WBZ's Mike Macklin explains.
22: The Mildred Haley Apartments at 2 and 6 Lamartine Street in Jamaica Plain sparkle like a jewel in a neighborhood where public housing has for years shown the wear and tear of age and neglect. Mayor Michelle Wu says the 223 new low and mixed income apartments mark a big step forward for a community

0: Let the anxiety out and the flash mob in. That's one Boston man's secret to becoming a better public speaker. WBZ's Emma Friedman with the story.
1: In 2026, it's a bit of a rare thing, stumbling upon a flash mob in the wild. But if you catch one in Boston around the Common or Faneuil Hall like this one on St. Patrick's Day, well, there's a good chance Kit Pang was behind it.
2: People go through the first flash mob, they already ask, when's the next one? So once they catch the bug, they're in.
3: The flash mob bug.
2: Yeah.
1: He's the founder of Flash Mob Boston. He started it about a year ago, inspired not only by his past as a professional dancer and street performer, but as a way to bring people together and be their most authentic selves. Something he teaches through Boston Speaks that's focused on helping people with public speaking anxiety.
2: When people are in the moment, it's just you and the human being and other people. There's not too much thoughts in your head. You're not overthinking. You're just here with them at the same time. And that's what we're trying to create.
1: 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In downtown Boston, Emma Friedman, WBZ Boston's News Radio.
0: 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We've got traffic and weather together next.
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5: 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It's not a breakdown. 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I love that.
6: 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You're very emotional.
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17: We still see a big backup to the north of town right now, Ben. Almost 8 miles of stop and go around this crash on 495 northbound at 110 in Chelmsford. The good news is all lanes have just been reopened. So hopefully with a little luck and a little time, that will start getting a little bit better for you. The rest of the ride to the north of town, still a little slow going, Waltham through Lexington, 128-95 on that north and south. Southbound side. Northbound's very slow from Route 3 up past Walnut Street, 128 southbound, 62 and down to Lowell Street. Typical delays leaving the city on Route 1 northbound. That's heavy from Revere Beach Parkway, 16 past 99 off the Lever Connector. That's going to be heavy on 93 northbound, right up to Roosevelt Circle and then Spot Pond to the Cloverleaf. Southbound through the city, also a tight one as you make your way lower deck, Sachem Bridge into the tunnel, onto the expressway, down to Columbia Road, and then East Milton to the split, northbound Furnacebrook up to Neponset, sluggish into the tunnel after that. Stero Drive is back to Mass Ave, the Ted and the Sumner back to the airport. To the south of town, we're clearing a crash on 24 northbound at 27 in Brockton. Not too bad there. We had some residual delays, curiosity delays on the southbound side. That looks a lot better as well. If you are headed off the Cape right now, we have just about a mile at the Bourne Bridge, headed off the about a half mile at the Sagamore. Gina Tempesta, WBZ's traffic on the threes.
0: Checking the 4-day WBZ AccuWeather forecast. Now meteorologist Brian Thompson is with us, and this is more like it.
18: Nice day outside, Ben. We have quite a bit of sunshine. There's been some clouds popping up with the heating of the day, but it is dry across the area, and with that sunshine and low humidity, it's just a really nice day for this time of year. We'll have an increasingly clear sky tonight. Any of the clouds that are

0: out there now will be dissipating heading into tonight, and it will be relatively comfortable. Lows range from 55 in the coolest inland suburbs to about 65 in downtown Boston. Tomorrow, times of clouds and sunshine. We'll get to a high of about 83. The humidity is still pretty low tomorrow. Then it clouds up tomorrow night. There will be a couple of showers, perhaps a thunderstorm with a low of 64. And the humidity will be higher into Friday with more clouds and sun. Still could have a couple of showers around with a high near 80. Into Saturday, still humid. We'll have intervals of clouds and sun. Can't roll a shower on Saturday. High temperatures between about 75 and 80. But it looks at this point like a lot of the weekend will be dry. Sunday looks pretty sunny, and high temperatures will be in the mid-70s. Humidity shouldn't be too bad by later on in the weekend. I'm AccuWeather, the meteorologist Brian Thompson, WBZ, Boston's News Radio.
1: 82 right now in Plymouth. It is 81 degrees in Methuen, 81 in Beverly, 82 degrees in Boston. 325 as we check New England business. One of Boston's most iconic restaurants could be rising from the ashes following two devastating fires and millions in damages. Developers say if all goes according to plan, the doors at Jacob Worth could reopen next year after that eight-year closure. According to the Globe, the $5.5 million project's being called a difficult monster, but the hope is that the restaurant will return to its home of more than 100 years on Stewart Street. A music legend says he's on the mend after undergoing a kidney transplant. WBZ's Drew Mulholland has more on that.
2: Hall & Oates co-founder Daryl Hall letting us in a bit. Talking about some health stuff on social media, he announces that he recently underwent a kidney transplant and is now doing well. Daryl Hall says he received the kidney from a generous living donor a couple weeks ago. He adds that his doctors are calling it all a complete success. Very nice. I'm down on my Daryl Hall is 79 years old these days. Went on to note that he should be back to normal in a few months. He says get ready for more music, but until then, y'all take care. Drew Mulholland, WBZ, Boston's News Radio.
1: It's a mixed day on Wall Street right now. NASDAQ's losing 163 points. The S&P 500 down 16. But the Dow is gaining almost 0.5%. It's up 214 points. Coming up on WBZ, questions still remain surrounding the deal with Iran. The reports coming out of the Middle East next.
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1: 82 degrees in Boston at 3:30. Good afternoon. I'm Ben Parker. Here's what's happening. It remains unclear whether international weapons inspectors will be able to access certain sites in Iran. President Trump has said Iran is willing to allow them in as part of the Memorandum of Understanding, but Iran says they haven't. Secretary of State Marco Rubio is also answering to the other part of the deal involving Israel and Lebanon that could compromise the entire thing.
15: I think the Israelis have been clear. They don't have any quarrels with the Lebanese people. They don't have any claims on the territory of Lebanon. The reason why they're involved there is because territory of Lebanon is being used to launch drones and missiles against Israel.
1: Rubio's traveling through the Middle East this week, meeting with allied nations. A federal judge in Boston barring the Trump administration from implementing most of his first executive order on elections. WBZ's Jeremy Russ has more.
16: That executive order included provisions that would have required people to show proof of citizenship to register to vote. It also would have prevented mail-in ballots from counting if they're received after Election Day. In a lawsuit, Democratic attorneys general argued the Constitution gives states and Congress, not the president, the power to regulate elections. Today's ruling makes permanent a preliminary order issued by the same judge a year ago. Jeremy Russ, WBZ, Boston's News Radio.
1: Neither the mayor nor members of the Quincy City Council will be getting a raise this year. A controversial major salary increase for the mayor struck down. Mayor Thomas Koch would have gotten a 79% raise to make his take home $285,000 a year, making him one of the highest paid mayors in the country. Councilors were set to get a 50% raise. The State Ethics Commission stepped in, which put a stop to the increases. The City Council this week restored the original salaries. As Bay Staters struggle with soaring energy prices, the state Senate unveiling a new plan to try to address it.
17: Over a decade, Senate leaders say this new legislation aims to save ratepayers $14 billion through a very different approach than the bill that passed the House a few months back. That plan aims for short-term relief by cutting $1 billion from MassSafe. It's come under fire from environmental groups. Instead, Senator Michael Barrett says this plan looks within the utilities themselves, primarily, and the sprawling, complicated systems run by gas and electric companies. It would take a new approach to utility financing, cut out extra fees funded by ratepayers, and try to avoid seasonal price swings by making the procurement process more flexible. Households in Massachusetts pay some of the highest energy costs in the country, and addressing that has become a central election year issue. The new bill will go up for debate next week. Madison Rogers, WBZ, Boston's News Radio.
1: New guidance issued to firefighters battling wildfires. Federal officials say they need to be wearing N95 masks to protect themselves from smoke-related illnesses. The recommendation announced by the Forest Service today. Health officials say wildfire smoke can cause a rise in all causes of death, neurological diseases, and circulatory system illnesses. Coming up on WBZ, it's been a long time coming. The Vineyard Wind Project is complete. 3:33, traffic and weather together. The Subaru retailers of New England all-wheel drive traffic on the threes. We got things, Gina, things going on.
18: Yeah, plenty of things going on, that's for sure. But crashes were clearing out of the way, so there's a little bit of good news with that. Right now, Ben, on 495 northbound, just cleared that earlier crash about 10 minutes ago at 110 in Chelmsford. We're still in a recovery mode, though. You're still backed up a good 5 miles or so. But hopefully now, with all lanes reopened, that's going to get a little bit better for you. The rest of the ride, we're just looking at a lot of volume out there. Upper end of 128 busy through Waltham and Lexington, and then 3 up almost to Route 1. 128 southbound is Brimble Ave. Down to Lowell Street, getting there on 93 northbound off the Zinkum Bridge. That's all jammed up to Roosevelt Circle, spot pond to the Cloverleaf 16, up past 99 on Route 1 northbound. And then the downtown ride slow, lower deck, Zinkum Bridge into the tunnel, onto the expressway, down to Columbia Road, East Milton to the split. Northbound is Furnacebrook, up to Neponset, then Mass Ave in downtown. Stero Drive is back to Mass Ave. The Ted Williams is back to the airport. Not bad. Definitely better on the Sumner, just about halfway through, approaching 93. The turnpike's going to slow you down, leave leaving the city from Market Street straight past the barracks, almost to 27. And then not too bad as you approach 495, just a little slow going there. Lower end of 128 busy now, 95 southbound from Kendrick Street down to 93. And about a mile if you're headed off the Cape right now at the Bourne Bridge. Gina Tempesta, WBC's traffic on the 3s.
1: It's been a pretty nice day. Low humidity, temperatures in the low 80s in many spots, and a lot of sunshine around. Tonight will turn out mainly clear, 65 in the city, about 55 in the cooler suburbs. Tomorrow, an awful lot like today, with those highs in the low 80s, lots of sun, a few clouds. Cloudy with a couple of showers tomorrow night. There may be a thunderstorm as well, low 64, and then we'll pick up the humidity on Friday and even into Saturday, and we could be dealing with a few showers then. Right now, it is 82 degrees in Boston. Governor Maura Healey joining state leaders, labor unions, and 1,500 union workers in New Bedford today, celebrating the completion of Vineyard Wind 1. It is the first utility-scale offshore wind project serving Massachusetts. The 62-turbine wind farm is a major step in the state's clean energy goals.
19: Here in New Bedford and up and down the great Massachusetts coast, we have always looked to the seas and seen opportunity.
1: Officials say the project's expected to save Massachusetts electric customers nearly $1.5 billion over the next two decades. A new census count suggests that Boston is making improvements in sheltering people who are experiencing homelessness. WBZ's James Rojas with more.
20: The Pine Street Inn is always busy providing services and resources to those in need of shelter.
21: All you have to do is walk through our lobby and walk up the alley and see a lot of people still here in shelter that desperately need housing.
20: However, in recent years, efforts to address the homelessness crisis in the city appear to be working, as is evident by this year's homelessness census count. Pine Street Inn President Lyndia Downey.
21: We saw year over year an 11% decrease on the street numbers. If you look over the past 5 years, that's been a 31% decrease, which hard to move that street number.
20: There has also been a 28% decrease in the number of homeless vets since 2021. The city cites permanent supportive housing and shelter to house initiatives as factors for the decline in numbers. In Chinatown, James Rojas, WBZ, Boston's News Radio.
1: The state's Economic Assistance Council is awarding $52 million in tax credits to businesses to create and retain jobs. According to the announcement, the projects that were approved for the credits will create more than 2,700 jobs while also retaining 1,500 others. The goal of the program to help companies expand, which will strengthen local economies. The businesses are mostly tech-based and range from Cambridge to Holyoke. 10 of the projects are manufacturers. Researchers say mice are evolving faster than they anticipated. That means getting rid of them is getting harder.
22: Rutgers University scientist Changlu Wang has been studying mice for years, taking blood samples from rodents in New York, Philadelphia, and Washington, D.C., and says,
23: from those samples, we found that about 70% of the mice populations contain mutations.
22: Mutations that can make them resistant to traditional pesticides. Philadelphia exterminator Terrell Williams can attest.
24: What's happening is it's starting to take longer for the application to work.
22: As the mice evolve, experts say humans need to as well, focusing on prevention and sanitation instead of poisons. Sherry Preston, ABC News.
1: In Salem, New Hampshire, police are looking for a purse theft suspect who bears a strong resemblance to a certain NFL player. Salem police say the man, who looks a lot like Chiefs tight end Travis Kelce, is wanted for stealing a purse out of a car, then using stolen credit cards. They shared a photo of him on their Facebook walking out of a Best Buy store, even joked that maybe the suspect was actually Taylor Swift's fiance himself. Anyone with information on the theft is asked to call Salem police. 3:38, we are off to Wall Street. Andrew O'Day is at Bloomberg, winding down what appears to be a mixed day.
25: Yeah, after two tough trading days this week, Wall Street was buying the dip for much of today, for a while. Right now, though, the Dow is up 107. It was up almost 500 at one point today. NASDAQ is now losing 157, S&P down 22. As new car prices hover near $50,000 on average, many have bet on strong demand for used cars. But that's not happening, at least not for one of the biggest names in car renting. Hertz, whose revenue from selling its used cars reaches hundreds of millions a year, says it's experienced unexpected softness in the used car market, and it's warning that it will miss profit predictions. Stock in Hertz is falling 38% today. Andrew O'Day, Bloomberg Business on WBZ, Boston's News Radio.
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5: Coming off a career year where he scored 30 goals, Bruins forward Pavel Zacha is set to become a free agent after next season. But Don Sweeney said today he'd like to get something done before it starts.
6: You know, I got asked earlier in terms of whether or not, you know, what's the trade noise, and I can't control those things. Teams are going to ask me, you know, other people have asked other to get out, and sometimes that's a domino effect. My goal is to extend Pav. He had a really good year. He's an important player for us. If you ask Marco, he'd say the same thing, how important he is. Maybe it does remain by committee, but he's a big part of our team.
5: And the Celtics are set to select 10th tonight when the second round of the NBA draft starts at 8 o'clock. Brian Antonelli, WBZ, Boston's News Radio.
7: This afternoon in Colorado, Red Sox and Rockies playing the final game of their three-game series, the rubber game. Red Sox leading the top of the third, 3-0. 3:43, traffic and weather together. 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And Gina, what are the cars doing?
8: Most of them are stalling out right now, I'll tell you that much, especially to the north of town right now, Ben. We had that earlier crash at the Chelmsford stretch on 495 northbound, so we still have some residual delays through the Littleton area, getting up to just about Route 3, and now we're getting word of another crash on 495 northbound at 110 in Methuen. Already busy there, very busy on that upper end of 128-95 on that northbound side. Kind of typical delays, actually, from Route 3 up to Route 1. Your southbound ride is very heavy, almost Brimble Ave, right down to Lowell Street. To the south of town, we have word of a crash coming in. It's been moved off into the breakdown lane. Nonetheless, it's always a tough spot here on 93 southbound at Route 37 in Braintree, coming off of the Braintree split. And then that lower end of 128, very busy stop and go from Kendrick Street down to 93. 93 is tough onto 24. Route 3 is going to be 18 to the lane drop. And if you're headed off the Cape right now, it's about a mile at both of the bridges. Gina Tempesta, WBZ's traffic on the threes.
7: We've had the sunshine around today. We'll have clear skies around tonight. And temperatures 55 in the suburbs, about 65 downtown. We'll repeat today, tomorrow, with the sunshine and 83 for the high. Still on the low end of the humidity scale. A couple of showers may sneak through here tomorrow night. Maybe a thunderstorm and then more humidity in here for Friday. There will be some peaks of sunshine. Also a couple of showers, 80 for the high. And Saturday features humid conditions, some clouds, some sun, and perhaps a shower.
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7: Good afternoon. I'm Ben Parker. Here are the five things you need to know at 3:45. Secretary of State Marco Rubio, who's visiting countries in the Middle East, says he doesn't think the conflict between Israel and Lebanon will derail negotiations between the U.S. and Iran. A federal judge in Boston barring the Trump administration from requiring proof of citizenship to register to vote. Federal firefighters are being advised to wear N95 masks when they are battling wildfires. The number of people experiencing homelessness in Boston is continuing to decline. A popular state program in Massachusetts is paying off student loans for a select group of people. And this year, the state paid out millions in student loan forgiveness. WBZ's Samantha Keene has details.
9: The MA Repay program was created by then-Governor Charlie Baker and expanded by Governor Roy Healy. And it's a hot ticket. More than 3,000 applications came in just last year. Only about 700 of those applicants were granted the funds. The total? More than $14.5 million. This program is aimed at keeping trained healthcare professionals in the state. The program focuses on folks who aren't often paid as much, which makes it harder for them to want to stay in public practice. This includes fields like mental health, dental, primary care, and substance abuse professionals. So the goal is to help relieve their debt so they're more inclined to stay in that public practice without worrying about affording their loans. The amount of applications far exceed the budget to spend. That's why so many applications get rejected. In the 5 years of the program, more than $250 million have been used to pay off student loans. Amanda Keene, WBZ, Boston's News Radio.
7: No schools will be under state control at the start of the next school year in the fall. It comes after a school in Dorchester set to emerge from receivership next month after being under state control for more than a decade. Another school in receivership, Deaver Elementary in Dorchester, will be closing later this week. Last summer, Holyoke Public Schools also ended state receivership. The schools are considered chronically underperforming. They are put under state control, but again, at the start of the upcoming school year, none will be. Rent control advocates picking up the pieces, soldiering on after the state's highest court deals them a crushing blow.
10: Advocates for rent control are figuring out their next steps after the Supreme Judicial Court threw out their ballot question in a shock ruling.
11: And I want them to really pay attention to the numbers. The housing crisis is here now. It's not going to go away, unfortunately.
10: It's a blow to the activists here who had been deep in talks with Beacon Hill lawmakers to pass a compromise rent control bill. Now they've lost all their leverage. Not that you'd know it from this rally at the State House.
12: It is not that they still have time. It is that we are still freaking waiting.
10: They visited Beacon Hill to urge lawmakers to pass the bill anyway.
13: Now! Any rent control one?
14: Now!
13: Any rent control one?
14: Now!
10: The organizers say there's a bit of a silver lining. The headway they made with voters, gathering more than 100,000 signatures. And they're vowing to keep this campaign going.
11: Our community is willing to look at this for a 2028 ballot. We are not going away.
10: Kyle Schaffel, WBZ, Boston's News Radio.
7: A new report shows many taxpayers received their refunds on time this year. Certain groups, though, had a much tougher time than last year.
15: The National Taxpayer Advocate says the IRS did better than expected getting refunds out to taxpayers during the 2026 tax season, despite massive cuts to its workforce. But the new report from the IRS watchdog also says taxpayers who needed human help were left behind. The report says the agency fell short in answering phones, with calls to the identity theft line going through only 19% of the time. Layoffs and firings took a toll on the IRS's workforce. Still, the report says improved technology helped prevent a total meltdown during the tax season. Marcela Sanchez, Washington.
7: We are knee-deep in the World Cup right about now. But the World Cup's not the only championship sporting event going on. WBZ's Kendall Buell has more from the National Bocce Championship underway this week in Methuen.
16: No matter where in the country they come from, the bocce players all agree that the courts at the Sons of Italy in Methuen are beautiful and very fast. Dan Pisaglia is president of the U.S. Bocce Federation.
17: It's a challenge. It's a lot faster than most courts that people and players are used to.
16: Miles Russell of Illinois played across the country and abroad for Team USA. Challenging is the first word he uses to describe the courts here. Not that he minds.
18: If you have always the same courts all the time, it almost becomes too easy and not exciting. You have to figure things out. That's what keeps the game interesting.
16: But while every court is different, the atmosphere at any big bocce tournament seems to be the same. Fierce competition on the courts, lots of camaraderie off. Teresa Pisaglia has been competing around the world for more than 30 years.
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16: Kendall Buell, WBZ, Boston's News Radio.
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7: 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And number one... Yeah, they're pretty good. Earth, Wind, and Fire, named the greatest R&B group, followed by The Temptations, Sly and the Family Stone, The Isley Brothers, and The Supremes. We can let the debate begin. Boston's New Edition made the top 10. They came in at number 8. 351. We'll check traffic and weather together next.
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7: 353, traffic and weather together. The Subaru Retailers of New England, all-wheel drive, traffic on the threes. Looking at stuff, that would be Gina's job.
8: Yeah, we've got plenty of stuff to look at, that's for sure. But I'm going to start with this very tough ride. Southbound out of the city and lower deck, second bridge into the tunnel, stop and go to Neponset, and then pretty much Granite to the split, so very little running room there. And then northbound, Furnace Brook up to Neponset, Mass Ave, and downtown Boston Stur. Drive is back to Mass Ave. The Ted and the Sumner are both back to the airport. And then coming off of the Braintree split, on 93 southbound, we have a crash at 37 in Braintree, so it's going to slow you down there, getting there on the lower end of 128-95 southbound Kendrick Street down to 93. 93 is busy onto 24, even that ramp from 93 onto 95 in Canton, that's going to be a little slow going. If you're headed off the Cape right now, 2 miles at both of the bridges, and then to the north of town, we're clearing a crash on 495 northbound by 110 in Methuen, backed up a couple of miles there. 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Gina Tempesta, WBC's traffic on the threes.
7: A check of the 4-day WBC AccuWeather forecast. Here's Brian.
1: We'll have a mostly clear sky for much of tonight. Lows will range from 55 in some of the coolest inland suburbs to about 65 in downtown Boston. Not a bad looking day for tomorrow with times of sun and clouds. We'll have a high of 83, but then it will become cloudy tomorrow night. We do expect a couple of showers. Might even be a thunderstorm with a low around 64. A couple of showers around on Friday, a more humid day with more clouds and sunshine. Friday's high close to 80. Maybe a stray shower Saturday. Most areas, though, stay dry. It will still be fairly humid with intervals of clouds and sunshine. High Saturday between 75 and 80. I'm AccuWeather meteorologist Brian Thompson, WBZ, Boston's News Radio.
7: Right now, we are at 80 degrees in Concord, 79 in Hyannis. It is 80 degrees in Leominster, 82 in Boston. 355. The Mega Millions jackpot continues to climb, and, well, so does the Mega Bucks jackpot for tonight. Next up for Mega Millions, $500 million.
2: The Mega Millions jackpot rolled over again, which means the prize is now blasting up to a massive $489 million for Friday night. Yep, nearly $500 million on the line. Nobody matched all six numbers in Tuesday's drawing, so that cash just keeps stacking. And if you're the take the money and run type, the cash option is sitting at over $220 million. I'm Monica Nelson.
7: And if you want to take the money and run, Powerball tonight is $327 million. That Megabucks, the aforementioned Megabucks, just continues to grow. Nobody wants to win it, apparently. It's up over $21 million now. A blues legend set for a big party as he turns 90.
4: Buddy Guy once said, if you don't think you have the blues, just keep living. And Buddy Guy will be celebrated with an all-star 90th birthday concert. It will go down at New York City's Radio City Music Hall October 1st. The lineup includes so many he's worked with in the past, like Eric Clapton. Others involved include John Mayer, Susan Tedeschi, Derek Trucks, John Batiste, Joe Bonamassa, and Gary Clark Jr. So many more, too. Going to be a fun night celebrating Buddy Guy turning 90 years old at the end of July. Drew Mulholland, WBZ.
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7: Phoebe Bridgers has some big news to share. Bridgers announcing her new album, Lost Weekend, is set to come out on August 14th. It will be Bridgers' third studio album. Her last one came out 6 years ago in 2020. The album's first single will be released on Thursday, though no title's been revealed yet. I guess we'll all find out together. 3:57, coming up on WBZ, the president changing his mind on a sure thing in the 11th hour. We'll have the latest and the disappointment out of Washington.
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5: -82 degrees in Boston at 4 o'clock. Good afternoon. I'm Ben Parker. Here's what's happening. President Trump today dodging questions about why he decided to cancel the signing of a bipartisan housing bill. But the president says a meeting with congressional Republicans this afternoon went well.
6: I think we had a really great meeting, and we're very proud of the party. We like our leader. We like everybody really in the room. I don't like a few people, but that's okay. I think you know who they are.
5: On social media, the president said he won't sign that housing bill until the Save America Act is passed. That act would require proof of citizenship to vote, which critics say could make registering to vote expensive and especially cumbersome for those who have changed their names. New Hampshire Attorney General asking the state Supreme Court to reconsider its decision to overturn Adam Montgomery's murder conviction in the death of his daughter, Harmony. Montgomery was convicted in 2024 of killing the five-year-old in 2019, but the New Hampshire Supreme Court overturned that murder conviction 2 weeks ago. The court said combining Montgomery's murder and assault cases jeopardized his right to a fair trial. If the court denies the AG's request, the office says it does plan to pursue a retrial. President Trump huddled again with the Republicans this afternoon, and he talked about gas prices earlier. They're down, but not as much as the president wants. Now the question of gouging is being raised, and the president wants an investigation.
7: Gas prices are falling, but not as fast as President Trump would like. Earlier this week,
8: oil prices are way down.
7: As more oil tankers start moving through the Strait of Hormuz, AAA says prices at the pump are averaging $3.93 a gallon. The president says they better start going down a lot faster. He's telling the Justice Department to immediately start looking into whether oil companies are gouging customers. Sagar Meghani, Washington.
5: AAA reporting the average price for gas in Massachusetts is $4.02 a gallon. We are following some developing news out of Hanson. A 9-year-old boy seriously hurt. He fell from a third-floor window. According to police in Hanson, the child was flown to a trauma center in Boston. The fall at a home on Phillips Street. Officials did not say what led to the boy's fall, but did say an investigation is ongoing. Get ready. Pop culture enthusiast says Fan Expo Boston is set to return in August.
9: This year, the convention is celebrating the 25th anniversary of the Lord of the Rings movies with appearances from Elijah Wood, Sean Astin, Dominic Monaghan, and Billy Boyd. There will also be Star Trek members on hand to celebrate the 60th anniversary of the hit sci-fi show, and that's not all. Big names like Orlando Bloom, Carl Urban, and Mel Gibson will be signing autographs and taking pictures. Also, there will be plenty of comic book artists and vendors as well. Fan Expo Boston takes place from August 7th to the 9th at the Menino Convention and Exhibition Center in the Seaport. Brian Antonelli, WBZ, Boston's News Radio.
5: Coming up on WBZ, how can a flash mob help with your public speaking fears? Check out a local man who uses his love of the spotlight to help others. 4:03, traffic and weather together. The Subaru Retailers of New England, all-wheel drive traffic on the threes. We got some trouble, Gina. Where is it?
8: We've got most trouble spots to the north of town right now, Ben. We're working this crash on 495 northbound at 110 in Methuen. It's also still busy in the Chelmsford stretch. We had a couple of earlier problems there. That upper end of 128 southbound, we have a disabled vehicle at Centennial Drive, and you are back almost to Brimble Ave at this point. And then the rest of the ride on that upper end of 128-95, that's going to be busy right from Route 3 almost all the way up to Route 1. While we are checking that ride to the north, let's check that ride on the upper end of Route 3 now as we say good afternoon to Kristen Neck and the Needham Bank Traffic Drone Report.
10: Good afternoon, Gina, and we are seeing delays on Route 3 northbound from Route 62 in Bedford, right up across the Concord River up toward Concord Road. After that, though, it clears out pretty nicely heading up into Tingsboro. Kristen Ack in the Needham Bank Traffic Drone Report.
8: And busy with the rest of the ride to the north of town, Revere Beach Parkway up past 99, almost to Main Street on Route 1 northbound, and getting there is going to be troublesome as you make your way off the Zacon Bridge right up to Spot Pond and then in Montville Ave to the Cloverleaf. The turnpike is very heavy, leaving the city westbound from Market Street, past the Barracks 85 to 495. And then if you're leaving on the southbound side of the expressway, that's going to be slow getting onto 93 south with the disabled vehicle. Actually, it's the remnants of a crash in the breakdown lane at Route 37 in Braintree and building for folks leaving off the Cape. Both bridges now over 2 miles. Gina Tempesta, WBC's traffic on the threes.
5: Nice day today. Into the 80s, we went in many spots with lots of sunshine around and low humidity. Tonight, mainly clear. Nice night for sleeping. 55 in the suburbs, 65 downtown. Sun, clouds, low humidity, and into the 80s tomorrow. And then some clouds will roll in tomorrow night, maybe a couple of showers, maybe a rumble of thunder, 64 for the low. Friday, more humidity gets back in here. A couple of showers around, although we will see sun at times. Temperatures Friday near 80, and then maybe a couple of showers, still humid, clouds and sun on Saturday. Right now it is 82 degrees in Boston. Helping in a flash. One Boston man is helping people be their most authentic selves. WBZ's Emma Friedman with more.
11: Kit Peng has two loves, dance and public speaking. That's why he decided to start two different organizations he says are more similar than we'd think.
12: So the common thread is that whether it was Boston Speaks or Flash Mob Boston, what we're trying to create is a human experience. Because especially now in AI's age, right, how can we experience moments that are more human?
11: He started Boston Speaks about 10 years ago, coaching people with public speaking anxiety. And then last year, he decided to start Flash Mob Boston to create human experiences that get people out of their heads.
12: I've been a hip-hop street performer myself, a professional dancer. So I perform on stages and on the street already. But a flash mob is actually something different.
11: He says with flash mobs, it brings people of all ages and backgrounds together to be their most authentic selves. The same thing he preaches to people working on public speaking. In downtown Boston, Emma Friedman, WBZ Boston's News Radio.
5: Sail Boston's announced where ships will be berthed around Boston Harbor for its festival next month. July 11th, ships from around the world will take part in a parade of sail before their berth for the festival so that guests can board the ships for tours. Ships can be found in the Seaport, Charlestown, Boston Fish Pier, Commonwealth Pier, Rose Wharf, Fan Pier, and at the Moakley Courthouse. A full map of where ships will be can be found on the Sail Boston website. He's back as a watcher. The return of the Tiger. As we hear from WBZ's Drew Mulholland.
13: For the first time since a serious crash in his arrest on DUI charges, Tiger Woods appears in public at the Travelers Championship outside Hartford. Tiger speaks at a news conference to outline competitive changes coming to the PGA Tour.
14: This work was never about any one player or person. It was about bringing together different perspectives, having honest, hard conversations, and thinking boldly about what is best for the game that we all love.
13: He called it a privilege to work with all those involved. Tiger Woods was involved in a rollover crash in Florida in March. He has pleaded not guilty and has been to an overseas rehab facility. The Travelers Championship at River Highlands in Cromwell, Connecticut begins tomorrow. Keegan Bradley, North Shore boy these days, the defending champion. Drew Mulholland, WBZ, Boston's News Radio.
5: 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Andrew O'Day is at Bloomberg. We had our ups and downs today, and we ended split.
15: Yes, we did. Following a tough 2 days for tech stocks especially, we did have a turnaround for Wall Street for about the first half of today, and then it started falling apart. We closed with the Dow up 182, NASDAQ down 110, S&P 500 down 7. $25,000 for a new pickup truck, but it doesn't have a radio, and you have to manually crank the window up and down. Would you buy it? Electric vehicle startup Slate is about to find out. The company, whose backers include Jeff Bezos, is hosting a reporter's test drive today. The exceedingly Spartan but customizable truck gets 205 miles of range between charges. First deliveries scheduled for later this year. Andrew O'Day, Bloomberg Business on WBZ, Boston's News Radio.
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24: Jaylen Brown's a big part of us. Like, I'm never going to predict the future, but
0: every indication, everything that I think about is with, over the past few years, has been building around those guys.
9: That was Brad Stevens when asked if Jaylen Brown will be on the Celtics at the beginning of the season, adding the two have a great relationship where they talk about everything.
0: He's been amazing. He's been an amazing teammate, great person to be around. And, you know, whether that run ends 10 years from now, when he retires or before, there's a lot to celebrate.
9: And when asked if he still believes Jaylen Brown and Jason Tatum together on the Celtics are still able to win a championship, Stevens quickly responded, yes. Brian Antonelli, WBZ, Boston's News Radio.
5: Red Sox are on the road this afternoon. They're in Colorado taking on the Rockies, rubber game of their three-game series. Red Sox right now in the fourth inning are leading 5-2. 4:13, traffic and weather together. The Subaru Retailers of New England all-wheel drive traffic on the threes. Gina Tempesta has been digging up trouble, and here it is.
8: Yeah, it's not my fault. I'm just the messenger right now, Ben. We do have a crash. It looks pretty serious in nature. It's on the Turnpike eastbound at the Charlton Service Plaza with one vehicle on fire. The two left lanes are blocked. You are back beyond Route 84, and that's really going to bog your ride down on the westbound side. We'll actually start with the ride coming out of the downtown stretch. It's going to be busy from Market Street past the barracks and then 85 to 495, and then slow from just about Route 20 in Auburn all the way to this crash that's on the eastbound side. Now to the south of town, that lower end of 128-95 southbound's busy. Kendrick Street onto 93-93 southbound coming off the Braintree split. We do have a crash, and it's been moved over into the breakdown lane at Route 37 in Braintree, and a couple of few miles for folks headed off the Cape, about two and a half at the Sagamore, about two at the Bourne. And to the north of town, 128 southbound, very busy from Brimble Ave down to a disabled vehicle clearing out of the way at Centennial Drive. That upper end of 128 still very busy as you make your way through Waltham and Lexington, and then from Route 3 up almost to Route 1. Let's check that upper end of 495 now with Kristen Eck in the Needham Bank Traffic Drone Report.
10: Well, Gina, we're still seeing delays on 495 north through Chelmsford and Tewksbury, heading up toward 93. Back on the brakes from before 114 in Lawrence up across the double-decker bridge. We had a left-lane crash up around the Pleasant Valley exit in Methuen. Looks like they did get that out of there. In the Needham Bank Traffic Drone Report.
8: And your downtown ride's pretty broad down. Storer Drive is back to Mass Ave, the Ted and the Sumner back to the airport into the west of town. We have a crash on 2 westbound at Piper Road in Acton. Gina Tempesta, WBC's traffic on the threes.
5: Not a bad night coming up tonight. Mostly clear skies. We'll have the low humidity. Temperature is about 55 in the coolest suburb, 65 downtown. And tomorrow we'll do a lot like today. How about into the low 80s again? How about some sun and a few clouds and low humidity? Then tomorrow night will become cloudy, showers, maybe a thunderstorm at a couple spots. 64 for the low. Friday, more humidity, a couple of showers possible near 80. And then Saturday, still humid, clouds, sun, and perhaps a shower.
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5: Good afternoon. I'm Ben Parker. Here are the five things you need to know at 4:15. The head of NATO is in Washington trying to soothe the president ahead of the alliance's annual summit. President Trump canceled the housing bill signing today. He demands Congress pass the Save America Act before he'll sign anything. A Massachusetts program that pays off student loan debt, announcing $14.6 million, has been paid out this year. Governor Maura Healey celebrating the completion of the Vineyard Wind Project this morning, a ceremony in New Bedford. A Jamaica Plain neighborhood getting some much-needed housing. WBZ's Mike Macklin has details.
1: It's a day to celebrate in the Jamaica Plain neighborhood that for years has been home to the old, dilapidated Bromley Heath public housing development. Mayor Michelle Wu says 223 units of new low- and moderate-income apartments at 2 and 6 Lamartine Street represent a big step forward on a journey of progress that is not over.
2: We definitely have a lot more work to do. This community, this Mildred C. Haley development, have been, I think, across the board acknowledged as the most urgent to improve and to renovate. So I'm really proud that we have made so much progress on this site.
1: 91 of the 223 units are designed for low-income residents. The remaining 231 units are mixed income, helping create what the mayor called a diverse neighborhood with a more promising future. In Jamaica Plain, Mike Macklin, WBZ, Boston's News Radio.
5: A court appearance today for a Connecticut man accused in the murder of a 26-year-old woman from Duxbury in March. has been continued until later this month. The death of Brooke Murphy was determined to be blunt force injury to the head and ruled a homicide. She was found at the bottom of a staircase in the home where she was living. Cole Warhan was reportedly dating the victim. He's being held on $5 million cash bond. ICE arrests at immigration courts are being put on hold.
3: A judge bars the federal government from making arrests at immigration courts across the country, a practice that took hold shortly after President Trump took office. Tuesday's ruling by a U.S. district judge says the government failed to justify its actions as required by law. It's the second setback for courthouse arrests since May, when a judge in New York barred them at immigration courts solely in that city. While this latest ruling covers the entire country, a DHS spokesperson criticized it as a show of judicial overreach. I'm Julie Walker.
5: They aren't pilots. They are drivers. But now there's a pilot program for taxi cab and rideshare drivers to share the road and customers in Boston, though not everyone is hailing the deal.
4: No longer staying in their own lanes, taxi cab drivers will be able to pick up Uber and Lyft customers in the city of Boston. This is thanks to a pilot program announced by Mayor Michelle Wu. It's good news for this taxi cab driver who didn't want to give his name.
6: You like the idea of being able to pick up more?
7: Yeah. If it's possible, it will be a good thing. We will be sharing the business with them.
4: But not great for David, a rideshare driver.
24: I just don't think that they should cross over. The cab drivers, that's not their car. This is my car, you know. My expense is not their expense. I mean, I'd rather just have everyone stay in their lane, you know.
4: Meanwhile, the pilot program would not apply to trips to Logan Airport. In Dewey Square, James Rojas, WBZ, Boston's News Radio.
5: A camp in Texas hit by deadly flooding last year is now filing for bankruptcy.
25: Camp Mystic in Texas has filed for bankruptcy after catastrophic floods killed 28 people. The filing comes nearly a year after the floods killed 25 girls and two teenage counselors over the July 4 holiday weekend at the all-girls Christian camp in Texas. Camp owner Richard Eastland also died in the flood. In paperwork filed with the U.S. Bankruptcy Court in the Southern District of Texas in Houston, the camp listed its debt as exceeding $10 million. The camp along the Guadalupe River said it had assets in the range of $100,001 to $500,000. Families of the victims filed a lawsuit in November, saying the camp operators failed to take the necessary steps to protect the girls as life-threatening floodwaters approached. I'm Haya Punjwani.
5: Well, that's the ticket. Well, this is the old.

0: Or you could say you love me. Rock and Roll Hall of Famer Mick Fleetwood of Fleetwood Mac fame is 79. Also 79 today, actor Peter Weller played in several films, including the original RoboCop. And also from RoboCop, actress Nancy Allen is 76. Born in Cambridge, a grad of Buckingham Brown and Nichols, actress and writer Mindy Kaling is 47 today. From the show Pretty Little Liars, actress Vanessa Ray is 45. The sister of Beyonce, Grammy Award-winning singer and actress Solange Knowles is 40 years old. Yesterday, set a record for the most World Cup goals. Argentine soccer star Lionel Messi is 39 today. Walt's brother, co-founder of the Disney empire, Roy O. Disney, born this day in 1893. 421. Traffic and weather together is up next.
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2: 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I love that.
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8: The U.S. plays their final group stage match tomorrow. Defender Max Arpston says the team will want to go into the knockout rounds on a high note.
9: You don't want to go into a knockout round having like a bad feeling of how the last game went. Although we have advanced, I don't think it changes anything in terms of preparation.
8: The Stars and Stripes will take on Turkey in L.A. Then they'll head to Santa Clara for their round of 32 match July 1st.
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0: 423, traffic and weather together. The Subaru retailers of New England, all-wheel drive, traffic on the threes. Gina, what are you looking at?
10: Looking at a lot of trouble spots out there right now, Ben, including a disabled vehicle in a tough spot. Route 1 northbound, right at Copeland Circle, already back to Route 16 as it is, and then it's going to be pockets into the tunnel after that. That upper end of 128, still very busy. Brimble Ave, 128 southbound down to Lowell Street, and then that northbound ride 95 is still a little tough through the Waltham and Lexington stretch. Usual stuff there. And then very busy from Route 3 almost all the way to Route 1. Getting there's no picnic either. Tough off the Zakin Bridge right up to Spot Pond. And then a little bit of volume through the Wilmington stretch as you continue past the Cloverleaf. Let's see what the rest of the ride to the north looks like on that upper end of 495 with Kristen Eck in the Needham Bank Traffic Drone Report.
11: Gina, it's still tough going up through Chelmsford on 495 northbound up to around 133 in Tewksbury. You get a little bit of breathing room, but it's slow again just after 495 in Andover, heading up into the Haverhill stretch. Earlier crash near the Pleasant Valley exit is cleared. Kristen Eck in the Needham Bank Traffic Drone Report.
10: And for people trying to leave the city, it's a busy one on the westbound side of the turnpike from Market Street past the barracks and then 85 to 495. It's actually stop and go from 9 now to 495, and then very busy from 290 out to a crash at the Charlton Service Plaza that's actually on the eastbound side. So this is curiosity delay. Now on that eastbound side, we have two left lanes shut down. We have a vehicle fire as a result of this. You're back beyond Route 84. If you are leaving the Cape right now, still looking at about 2 miles of both of the bridges, and to the west of town in Acton, clearing a crash to westbound at Piper Road. Gina Tempesta, WBC's Traffic on the Threes.
0: A check of the 4-day WBC AccuWeather forecast. Here's Brian.
12: It is going to be turning out mainly clear as we head through tonight. Lows will range from 55 in some of the coolest inland suburbs to about 65 in Boston. We'll have times of sun and clouds. A pretty nice day for tomorrow with a high of 83. It is going to cloud up, though, into tomorrow night. There will be a couple of showers. Might be a thunderstorm at a few spots. Low temperature tomorrow night around 64. The humidity will be on the rise into Friday and Saturday. We'll have more clouds and sun Friday with a couple of showers around a high near 80. Still can't rule out a shower on Saturday. Most areas, though, look to stay dry with some sunshine. High 75 to 80. I'm AccuWeather meteorologist Brian Thompson, WBZ.

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1: 82 in Taunton. It is 76 in Worcester. Marshfield's at 82. It's 79 in Lawrence and 83 degrees in Boston. 425 New England business. The House didn't win this time. At MGM Springfield, the casino's been hit with a $25,000 fine after state regulators find that it offered bets for about 2 hours last year during a Northeastern college baseball game that violated state gaming law. They say fashion comes back around. Well, that the fashion on display this weekend in Groveland comes straight from the recycling bin.
2: The red carpet-ready outfits amateur models will be strutting down the runway in aren't made of silk, satin, or velvet, but rather things like
3: dryer sheets. We have a really beautiful dress made out of dryer sheets. It's gorgeous.
2: Sabine Smith's been participating in the Rubbish to Runway Sustainable Fashion Show for 11 years now and has seen all kinds of discarded material get a second life in the fashion world.
3: It's always different every year. Lots of plastic, soda cans, which look really good, birdseed bags, stuff from the food pantry where my grandmother volunteers.
2: A wide variety of professionals and amateurs designed the clothing, which is then modeled by dozens of volunteers ranging in age from 7 to 70. That's organizer Melissa Montello's favorite part.
4: New people, people that never thought they would step onto a runway, really get into the show, get excited, feeling the music, supporting each other. That's really nice.
2: Kendall Buell, WBZ, Boston's News Radio.
1: Not a great finish to Wall Street today. There were some gains this morning, but at the end of the day, the Dow was the only gainer, up 182 points. The S&P 500 lost 7. The NASDAQ down 110. Coming up on WBZ, the president trying to get his own agenda passed by using a bill signing as leverage.
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1: 83 degrees in Boston at 4:30. Good afternoon. I'm Ben Parker. Here's what's happening. A federal judge in Boston doubling down, barring President Trump from implementing proof of citizenship requirements when it comes to voting.
0: That was part of the president's first executive order on elections, which also would have prevented mail ballots from counting if received after Election Day. The ruling by a judge in Boston effectively makes permanent a preliminary order she issued a year ago. She agreed with arguments from Democratic attorneys general who sued over the order, saying the Constitution gives states and Congress the power to regulate elections, not the president. It's the latest in a string of rulings against that order. The president has since issued a second one on elections, which also faces legal challenges. Sagar Meghani, Washington.
1: Meantime, the president wants Congress to pass the Save America Act and is willing to hold off signing a housing bill till that happens. Today, the president canceled the signing ceremony for a housing affordability bill, and in a post on Truth Social says he won't sign that bill until the Save America voting bill is passed. It would require an ID in order to vote. The housing bill aims to cut away some of the red tape and make it easier to build homes, while also putting limits on institutional investors buying up houses. Some numbers from student loan forgiveness. WBZ's Amanda Keene tells us a state program to help certain workers has helped pay off millions of dollars in student loan debt.
11: Just this year alone, the state of Massachusetts has paid more than $14.5 million in student loans. It's been about 5 years since the state started a program called MA Repay, and that's designed to help pay off student loans for health and human services workers. The total given out in the last 5 years is more than $250 million. This program was started by then-Governor Charlie Baker and expanded by Governor Maura Healey. It's aimed at keeping trained healthcare workers in the state. And it focuses on folks who aren't often paid as much, which makes it hard to keep jobs filled, including mental health, dental, primary care, and substance abuse professionals. The goal is to help relieve their debt so they're more inclined to stay in public practice without worrying about affording their loans. The amount of applications this year far exceeded the budget to spend. Of the more than 3,000 applicants, only about 700 were approved. Amanda Keene, WBZ, Boston's News Radio.
1: Governor Maura Healey says you've come to the right place. The governor today celebrating the completion of the Vineyard Wind Project.
16: This is where you want to build wind power in the United States. This is where you want to build wind power. And Vineyard Wind has harnessed these resources.
1: The ceremony in New Bedford marking the project's completion, which has created nearly 4,000 jobs. Coming up on WBZ, as the NBA draft continues tonight, the Celtics have to think about the future of the franchise, and that includes star Jaylen Brown. 4:33, traffic and weather together. The Subaru retailers of New England, all-wheel drive traffic on the threes. Where to first, Gina?
17: Well, let's take a look at this turnpike ride westbound Bend. Very tough for folks leaving the city from about Cambridge Street all the way past the barracks and then Route 9 stop and go past 495, and then you're in the thick of things again from 290 in Auburn out to a crash that's on the eastbound side at the Charlton Service Plaza. Only the breakdown lane is getting by there. It's also involved a vehicle fire, so big-time curiosity delays. You're backed up beyond Route 84 as you continue that eastbound ride. And then it's going to be slow as you make your way to Newton Corner, and then you're going to hit those brakes as you come into the city to slow down Cambridge Street to Fenway. Downtown Boston Sterrow Drive is back to Mass Ave. The Ted and the Sumner back to the airport. The Callahan's busy as well. And then leaving the city, that's going to be tough. Lower Deck, Sacon Bridge into the tunnel, stop and go pretty much the entire length down to the split, so at least 35 minutes there. Northbound's Furnace Brook up to Neponset Mass Ave. And let's see what the rest of the ride looks as you continue the ride north on 93, leaving the city with Kristen Ack on the Needham Bank Traffic Drone Report.
18: Well, the headaches abound, Gina, on 93 northbound from the city right up past Roosevelt Circle. Tied up again, 128 up past Commerce Way, then from 495 up past 110 in Methuen. Kristen Ack in the Needham Bank Traffic Drone Report.
17: Also, Route 1 northbound, we have a disabled vehicle in a tough spot at Copeland Circle. You're back to Route 16, Revere Beach Parkway, and then the rest of the ride to the south of town. A little bit of volume through the Pembroke and Plymouth stretch if you're trying to leave the Cape, almost 3 miles at the Sagamore, about 2 miles, 2.5 at the Bourne, and still seeing delays around this crash. They continue to clear to westbound by Piper Road in Acton. Gina Tempesta, WBZ's Traffic on the Threes.
1: Checking the 4-day WBZ AccuWeather forecast, a little on the cooler side tonight. Low humidity in the 50s in some of the coolest suburbs, so a comfortable night for sleeping. 65 or so in downtown Boston. We're going to warm back up tomorrow with low humidity back into the low 80s with a mix of sun and clouds. There's some more clouds in here tomorrow night. There could be a shower. There could be a thunderstorm pushing through as well. A low of 64, and then more clouds than sun on Friday. More humid, too. A couple of showers around near 80. More humidity on Saturday. And and some sun and some clouds and a shower. Right now, 83 degrees in Boston. A new plan on Beacon Hill to rein in soaring utility bills. State senators unveiling legislation with a promise to save ratepayers $14 billion over a decade.
19: It's a long-awaited bill. Senate Democrats say the plan would eliminate hidden fees and curb volatile price spikes while staying on top of climate goals. It does take a very different tact from a contentious House bill on the issue, which would take a billion-dollar bite out of MassSave, the efficiency rebate program. Lexington's Mike Barrett, who's led the charge, says the legislation centers more on the utilities themselves, capping spending on gas infrastructure in a program that's been criticized for driving up costs unnecessarily, changing the procurement process, and streamlining distribution. He says they don't see greedy masterminds behind the scenes, but do see pockets of overspending and overcharging. DPU says the average electric bill in the Bay State is around $100 higher than it was a decade ago, and winter gas bills have more than doubled. Madison Rogers, WBZ, Boston's News Radio.
1: The Boston Celtics building for the future. And now, that future includes Jaylen Brown. WBZ TV's Penny Commit says it also includes a man drafted by the Green in the first round of the NBA draft.
20: At nearly 6'11", with a 7'5 wingspan, Kristanak Jr. might just be what the Celtics needed.
21: I'm 100% looking forward to getting to Boston and putting the work in every single day.
22: Like the other young players they develop, it's going to take 2 or 3 years. You know, and they need somebody big, and he fits the mold.
20: The 19-year-old comes to the Seas after 1 year at the University of Houston. In his last 6 college games, he earned at least 10 points and 10 rebounds.
1: He also says he's willing to do whatever it takes to help the Celtics win. It's been a big deal for many school districts, cutting screen time for kids. Now it's a front and center issue nationwide. WBZ's Drew Mulholland with more.
23: Possibly setting the tone for the rest of the country, school officials in Los Angeles, the nation's second largest school district, enforcing a new and complete ban on screen time for students entering school up to second grade. This would include gradual ramp-ups in screen time as kids get older and are more equipped to handle it. Here in Massachusetts, the state Senate voted last summer in favor of a bell-to-bell phone ban for kids K-12, starting in the upcoming school year. Now, I just spoke with the principal of Newburyport High School, Andy Wolf, about this, and they just did their first year of banning cell phones except at lunch.
24: There's a noticeable difference in the hallways at school.
25: Really? You actually noticed it just walking through? Yeah.
24: Oh, yeah, definitely.
25: Like people are actually talking to each other?
24: Correct, yes. And not that they weren't talking to each other before, just more noticeable. You don't see any students just looking down.
23: And by the way, the version of the screen time bill that passed in the House on Beacon Hill is even stricter than the Senate's. The House version would include a ban on all social media use among kids under the age of 14. Drew Mulholland, WBZ, Boston's News Radio.
1: 4:38, we are off to Wall Street. Andrew O'Day is at Bloomberg. Well, we're still in the doldrums, except the Dow.
26: Yeah, it turns out today's early Wall Street bounce back from 2 days of big losses wasn't built to last. Dow rises 182 today. NASDAQ, though, down nearly 0.5%, 110. S&P 500 down 7. In another sign, corporate boardroom diversity may be on the wane. Board seats at the biggest U.S. companies are mostly going to white men, which have won 60% of new board directorships at S&P 500 companies so far this year. That's up from 55% last year, according to research from ISS Corporate. About a quarter of new board seats have gone to women, down from a third last year. 23% of new directors are non-white. Andrew O'Day, Bloomberg Business on WBZ, Boston's News Radio.
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4: After reportedly being offered in a trade package for Giannis Antetokounmpo, ESPN's Kendrick Perkins believes Jaylen Brown's relationship with the Celtics is over.
5: How many times is Brad Stevens and the Boston Celtics going to give Jaylen Brown the hug? With the knife in his back.
4: Reports have also said this is the second time Brown has been offered for a future Hall of Fame player.
5: I want out of Boston. I don't feel appreciated. And yeah, a lot of it has to do with him running his mouth outside the lines. I'm pretty sure him doing the streaming is rubbing people the wrong way. But you can't come back from this.
4: And the former Celtic center added he still thinks Brown wants his own team.
5: That organization would never be turned over to Jaylen Brown. Jason Tatum is the poster child. He's the golden boy.
4: Brian Antonelli, WBZ, Boston's News Radio.
6: 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It is the fifth inning. Sox lead by a score of 6-3.
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8: We are going to go to the north of town right now, Ben, where we're getting word from the BC Phone Force of a new crash coming in. Route 3 northbound at Concord Road in Billerica. You're already busy back to 62 there. As it is, Route 1 northbound is still a little tough go as they cleared that earlier breakdown at Copeland Circle. You're still back to Route 16 with pockets into the tunnel after that. And then it's busy on that upper end of 128. Typical delays through Waltham and Lexington, and then very heavy from Route 3 up to Route 1. 128 southbound Brimble Ave again down to Centennial Drive. Let's see what the ride looks like to get to the north on 93 with Kristen Eck and the Needham Bank Traffic Drone Report.
9: It's still tough going, Gina, on 93 northbound up through Somerville and Medford up toward Roosevelt Circle. More slowdowns, Montvale Avenue up toward 129 in Wilmington, again from 495 up toward River Road in Andover. Kristen Eck in the Needham Bank Traffic Drone Report.
8: And still looking at a very tough ride for folks on the Turnpike westbound from Cambridge Street as you make your way past the barracks, the tap of the brakes at 495. And then you're in the thick of things from 290 to a crash on the eastbound side by the Charlton Service Plaza. Vehicle fire involved there. Only the breakdown lane is getting by. You're back beyond Route 84 in the Sturbridge stretch. It's also affecting your ride on 20 eastbound, so keep that in mind. And then to the south of town, new crash coming in, 24 southbound at 495, about 2.5 miles at the Sagamore Bridge if you're trying to head off the Cape, just about a mile and a half at the Bourne. Gina Tempesta, WBC's Traffic Threes.
6: We will have mainly clear skies tonight. It'll be a comfortable night for sleeping. The humidity's low and the temperatures mid-50s. Coolest suburb, 65 downtown. A lot like today, tomorrow, with times of clouds and sun, low humidity, highs in the low 80s. And then tomorrow night, we'll bring in some clouds, may bring in some showers too, perhaps even a rumble of thunder. 64 for the low tomorrow night, and then back to about 80 on Friday. It'll be more humid though, and there'll be a couple of showers. Looks like Saturday may feature a little bit of sunshine, but it'll also feature humidity, some clouds, and perhaps even a shower or two.
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6: Good afternoon. I'm Ben Parker. Here are the five things you need to know at 4:45. Senator Elizabeth Warren speaking out against President Trump's decision today to cancel a bill signing in order to push his own agenda. President Trump calling on the Department of Justice to investigate oil companies for alleged price gouging as prices at the pump aren't falling as fast as he wants them to. 13 people arrested in human trafficking stings in Massachusetts and Rhode Island linked to the World Cup. Massachusetts Senate today introduces a bill they say will save residents $14 billion on their electric bill. Rent control advocates are picking up the pieces and trying to soldier on after the state's highest court dealt them with a crushing blow. WBZ's Heil Schaffel with more.
10: Advocates for rent control are figuring out their next steps after the Supreme Judicial Court threw out their ballot question in a shock ruling.
11: And I want them to really pay attention to the numbers. The housing crisis is here now. It's not going to go away, unfortunately.
10: It's a blow to the activists here who had been deep in talks with Beacon Hill lawmakers to pass a compromise rent control bill. Now they've lost all their leverage. Not that you'd know it from this rally at the State House.
12: It is not that they still have time. It is that we are still freaking waiting.
10: They visited Beacon Hill to urge lawmakers to pass the bill anyway.
13: Now. Any rent control one? Any rent control one?
10: The organizers say there's a bit of a silver lining. The headway they made with voters, gathering more than 100,000 signatures. And they're vowing to keep this campaign going.
11: Our community is willing to look at this for a 2028 ballot. We are not going away.
10: Heil Schaffel, WBZ, Boston's News Radio.
6: President Trump set to return to the Washington Hilton later this week. The venue was the site of the White House Correspondents Association dinner and an alleged assassination attempt against the president. Friday's visit will mark his return to the Hilton, first time since that shooting. He's expected to address attendees at the Faith and Freedom Coalition's annual Road to Majority Conference. Intense public criticism and a number of lawsuits have now pushed a Central Texas summer camp over a financial edge.
14: Camp Mystic had been in operation for nearly a century when severe flash flooding last year took the lives of 25 children, two counselors, and Dick Eastland, the co-owner of the facility. This morning in Houston, Eastland's son and camp manager Edward Eastland filed for Chapter 11 bankruptcy protection, saying Camp Mystic's debts exceed $10 million.
6: That is ABC's Jim Ryan. The city of Boston appears to be making some strides when it comes to addressing homelessness. WBZ's James Rojas with reaction.
15: There has been a nearly 20% decrease in overall homelessness since 2021 in the city of Boston. That's according to the 2026 point-in-time homelessness count. Now, that is encouraging news for Lyndia Downey, president and executive director of Pine Street Inn, but there is still work to be done.
16: I think that when you look at these numbers, you think that's terrific. However, these big systemic issues still remain. Not enough housing at the very lowest level.
15: With under 3,700 people identified on the night of the count, the city says the census shows Boston as having one of the lowest rates of unsheltered homelessness among major U.S. cities. In Chinatown, James Rojas, WBZ, Boston's News Radio.
6: In the upcoming school year, no Massachusetts schools will be under state receivership. One Boston school is emerging from scrutiny, another closing as the 2026-27 year approaches. Elementary school Up Academy Holland in Dorchester will exit receivership July 1st. Elementary and Secondary Education Commissioner Pedro Martinez says the Paul A. Deaver Elementary School in Dorchester will be closing later this week. As a result, Martinez told the DESE board this week there will be no schools in chronically underperforming status at the start of the school year. The commissioner says it doesn't mean that we don't have struggling schools, but we are going to be working with those schools and partnering with them and collaborating with them. The best bocce players in the nation are in Methuen this week. WBZ's Kendall Buell reports on the U.S. Championship.
17: If you like socializing outside with friends, you may very well have played bocce, but not like this.
18: Not just like in the backyard and having a drink. We have strict regulations of how far you can bump a ball. You need to call your shot if you want to dislodge a ball. And we're throwing the ball 30, 40, sometimes 70 feet down the court, and you have to be that accurate.
17: That's Joe Quarteroni, vice president of the U.S. Bocce Federation, holding its championships here at the Sons of Italy in Methuen. The courts here are fast, the competition fierce. There have already been a couple of upsets, and the mood.
18: The atmosphere is fun. When you're on the court, you're competing, but when you're not competing, you're friends. It's really a family that we have in the community.
17: Winners of the double events, men, women, and mixed, will represent the U.S. and North American playoff matches later in the summer for a chance to compete in the World Championships in Rio. From Methuen, Kendall Buell, WBZ. 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
6: 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You got something to tell us, Gina?
8: Yeah, I got plenty to get through right now, that's for sure. But I'm going to start on that westbound side of the turnpike. You're going to be slow from Market Street past the barracks, almost through the Framingham Rest area, and then again a tap of the brakes through Grafton, and then again from Route 20 as you make your way to this crash that's on the eastbound side. Only the breakdown lane is getting by at the Charlton Service Plaza. And that is really bogging your ride down beyond Route 84. Route 20 eastbound is all jammed up as well. As you continue that ride eastbound on the turnpike, that's going to slow your roll just a little bit at Newton Corner. And then again, as you make your way into the city, Cambridge Street to Fenway. Let's see what the downtown ride looks like now with Kristen Neck and the Needham Bank Traffic Drone Report.
26: Well, Gina, let's start with Storrow Drive East that is back to Mass Ave. It crawls all the way to the Leverett Circle. Storrow West is heavy out toward the Hash Shell. The Leverett connector jammed up both directions end to end at this point. 93 South on the lower deck is backed up beyond the Schraff Center. Sumner Tunnel heavy and slow all the way through. It's backed up out of the entrance. Ted Williams Tunnel West is back to the airport. Kristen Eck in the Needham Bank Traffic Drone Report.
8: And then it's very busy for folks leaving the city. Lower deck, Sankham Bridge into the tunnel, stop and go right down to the split, northbound Furnace Brook up to Neponset, then Mass Ave in. Now to the south of town, 24 southbound, we have a new crash at 495 in Rainham. Another crash on Route 3 southbound at 3A in Duxbury. About 3.5 miles now of build-up traffic at the Sagamore Bridge headed off Cape, about a mile at the Bourne. To the north of town, working a crash on Route 3 northbound at Concord Road in Billerica, and still working that crash in Acton on 2 westbound at Piper Road. Gina Tempesta, WBZ's traffic on the threes.
6: Time to check the 4-day WBZ AccuWeather forecast. 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
0: The sky will turn out mainly clear for tonight. Lows will range from 55 in the coolest inland suburbs to 65 in downtown Boston. We'll have times of sun and clouds for tomorrow, a high of 83. Clouding up tomorrow night, there will be a couple of showers, perhaps a thunderstorm with a low of 64. Then for Friday, more humid with more clouds and sunshine. There will be a couple of showers around. Friday's high will be around 80, and it will still be humid into Saturday with intervals of clouds and sun. Can't rule out a shower. Saturday's high will be between about 75 and 80, and highs in the 70s heading into Sunday. We should see more in the way of sunshine. I'm AccuWeather meteorologist Brian Thompson, WBZ, Boston's News Radio.
6: 81 in Manchester, New Hampshire. It is 79 in Methuen, 80 degrees in Beverly, 83 in Boston.
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6: 456, evolution. It's been happening forever, and now researchers say evolution in mice might mean it's going to be harder to get rid of rodents in the future.
2: Rutgers University scientist Changlu Wang has been studying mice for years, taking blood samples from rodents in New York, Philadelphia, and Washington, D.C., and says,
4: from those samples, we found that about 70% of the mice populations contain mutations
2: that can make them resistant to traditional pesticides. Philadelphia exterminator Terrell Williams can attest.
5: What's happening is it's starting to take longer for the application to work.
2: As the mice evolve, experts say humans need to as well, focusing on prevention and sanitation instead of poisons. Sherry Preston, ABC News.
6: Happiness and caution today. It is International Fairy Day, but you're going to need to be careful how you interact with them. 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
7: We are celebrating creatures deeply rooted in Celtic culture today. Tinkerbell, the fairy godmother, the tooth fairy, leprechauns, all good fairies. The bad, known as the redcaps, are murderous goblins found in Scotland. They're also the banshees, who are Irish omens of death. Now, there are rules for fairy interaction. 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But that sounds fun. I'm Bree Tennis.
6: 457 coming up on WBZ. 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
6: 83 degrees in Boston at 5 o'clock. Good afternoon. I'm Ben Parker. Here's what's happening. President Trump today canceling a signing for a bipartisan housing reform bill. Massachusetts Senator Elizabeth Warren, who co-sponsored the legislation, outlining what the housing bill would do.
10: The whole plan behind this, two big parts. One is build more housing. Say it again with me. Build more housing. And the second one is stop private equity from mowing through our neighborhoods and buying up all the houses that should go to homeowners.
6: The president today saying he will not sign that bill until the Save America Act gets passed. That bill would require proof of citizenship in order to vote. An Air Canada flight from New Jersey makes a landing at Logan Airport after the pilot becomes incapacitated. WBZ-TV reporting the flight, which was headed to Nova Scotia, was diverted to Logan about 2 o'clock this afternoon. State police say a crew member was having a medical emergency. The plane was being flown by the co-pilot. Boston EMS telling WBZ-TV the pilot was brought to Mass General, where their condition is unknown. A federal judge blocks ICE agents from capturing people who show up at immigration court.
11: A judge bars the federal government from making arrests at immigration courts across the country, a practice that took hold shortly after President Trump took office. Tuesday's ruling by a U.S. district judge says the government failed to justify its actions as required by law. It's the second setback for courthouse arrests since May, when a judge in New York barred them at immigration courts solely in that city. While this latest ruling covers the entire country, a DHS spokesperson criticized it as a show of judicial overreach. I'm Julie Walker.
6: A man's been charged with murder in the death of a Duxbury woman months after her body was found. 28-year-old Cole Warhan of Burlington, Connecticut, is being held on $5 million cash bail after his case today was continued to a later date. Warhan's charged with murder in connection with the death of his girlfriend, Brooke Murphy. She was found dead in March. President Trump's not happy that gas prices aren't falling more sharply. He wants the Department of Justice to look into oil companies for any evidence of price gouging.
12: Gas prices are falling, but not as fast as President Trump would like. Earlier this week,
13: oil prices are way down.
12: As more oil tankers start moving through the Strait of Hormuz, AAA says prices at the pump are averaging $3.93 a gallon. The president says they better start going down a lot faster. He's telling the Justice Department to immediately start looking into whether oil companies are gouging customers. Sagar Magani, Washington.
6: Coming up on WBZ, a new program for taxis that could allow them to stay competitive. Reaction next. 503, traffic and weather together. The Subaru retailers of New England all-wheel drive traffic on the threes. What do we see, Gina?
8: We see some tough rides out there right now, Ben, including on the upper end of 120 on that southbound side, getting word of a new crash coming in the right-hand lane in a tough spot right at Lowell Street. You're already back to Brimble Ave, and then you're back from 95 to a crash on Route 3 northbound at Concord Road in Billerica. So a very tough ride to the north. Getting there is no picnic either on 93 on that northbound side right off the Zakin Bridge to Spot Pond, and then Montvale Ave to the Cloverleaf Route 1 northbound. Typical delays from Sergeant Street, actually almost 16 still, up to Lynn Street, and then pockets into the tunnel after that. Turnpike westbound, still a mess from Market Street past the barracks through the Framingham stretch. A little bit of running room and then slow at 495, and then again from Route 20 in Auburn as you make your way to the Curiosity Factor with this crash that's working on the eastbound side. We had an earlier car fire related with that by the Charlton Service Plaza. Only the breakdown lane is getting by. That's affecting your ride onto Route 20 eastbound as well. So some big time delays eastbound on the turnpike. The rest of the ride east, not too bad. A tap of the brakes at Newton Corner, and then a little slow going as you come into downtown just about Cambridge Street to Fenway. Let's check the downtown ride now again with Kristen Ack and the Needham Bank Traffic Drone Report.
26: Well, Gina, it is still back to the airport for the Ted Williams Tunnel westbound. Sumner Tunnel heavy inside at this point. 1A north has gotten a bit worse. It's backed up beyond Day Square, heading up to the lights at Boardman Street. Leverett Connector crawling both sides, and Storrow Drive east is backed out toward Mass Ave and the Kenmore exit. Lower deck of 93 backed out toward the Schraff Center. Kristen Ack in the Needham Bank Traffic Drone Report.
8: And still looking at a lot of delays to the south in town, including this crash, 24 southbound at 495 in Rainham. Route 3 southbound crash at 3A in Duxbury. You're almost back to 139, about 3.5 miles off the Sagamore Bridge, headed off Cape, about a mile on the Bourne. And we're still dealing with this crash out in the accident stretch of 2 westbound by Piper Road. That's backed up a good mile and a half there. Gina Tempesta, WBZ's traffic on the threes.
6: Checking the 4-day WBZ AccuWeather forecast. Low humidity as we head into the evening. Mainly clear skies later tonight. 55 in the cooler suburbs, about 65 downtown. Tomorrow, a lot like today. Some sun, some clouds, low humidity, 83. Tomorrow night, the clouds will roll in. A couple of showers, maybe a thunderstorm later on. Low of 64. And then by Friday, we'll start to pick up the humidity again. Some clouds, more clouds, in fact, than sun. And a couple of showers, a high of 80. Saturday, high humidity, clouds and some sun, and perhaps a scattered shower. Right now, it is 83 degrees in Boston. The city of Boston is expanding its rideshare options with a new pilot program. WBZ's James Rojas has reaction in Dewey Square.
13: The next time you order an Uber or Lyft, don't be surprised to be picked up by a taxi cab. That's because of a new program the city of Boston is testing out with the goal of expanding business for taxi cab drivers while reducing wait times for passengers like Jody.
14: That's okay, as long as it's a Boston cab.
13: This taxi cab driver likes the idea.
15: Because they're picking up all, they're taking all the business. We have no business anymore.
13: But this rideshare driver, not so much.
16: So I just don't know why they want to, as a Ghostbusters, why they want to cross the stream, you know? I mean, why are they doing that?
13: Uber says customers can expect the same 24/7 availability and prices with UberX while riding in a cab. In Dewey Square, James Rojas, WBZ, Boston's News Radio.
6: An earthquake today reported in a remote area of Northern California, the epicenter of the 5.6 magnitude quake, about 140 miles northeast of San Francisco. No reports of damage or injuries. It was felt widely, though, at least 50 miles away. Soon after a second quake hit, no injuries or damage reported there either. Tiger Woods makes his first public appearance since getting out of rehab.
17: The 50-year-old golfer was charged with suspicion of driving under the influence in March after being involved in a rollover car accident on the Florida coast and was given the option of rehabilitation. TMZ says he's been getting rehab in Switzerland since early April and returned to Florida briefly last month to support his girlfriend, Vanessa Trump, during her breast cancer treatment. Woods finished rehab about 2 weeks ago and made his first public appearance on Tuesday when he delivered remarks at a PGA Tour event in Connecticut. I'm Tammy Trujillo.
6: A popular video game franchise is about to make a grand return.
18: The only thing that matters is who you know and what you got.
19: Video game developer Rockstar has announced that its hotly anticipated game, Grand Theft Auto 6, will begin pre-orders at midnight tonight. This game comes as fans of the massively successful franchise have been waiting for the newest installment for more than a decade following numerous delays. The previous entry in the franchise, Grand Theft Auto 5, made over $1 billion in its first 3 days of release back in 2013. People pre-ordering the game will not be receiving a physical disc this time around, as the game will only be released via digital download at launch, which is the first time ever for the franchise. The game will retail for $80, while the Ultimate Edition, which features exclusive vehicles, weapons, and outfits, will go for $100. Grand Theft Auto 6 is set to release this fall on November 19th.
20: Gonna do this. We're doing it right.
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6: 508 off to Wall Street. Andrew O'Day is at Bloomberg. You know, sometimes you don't know which direction to go, and that was kind of Wall Street today.
21: Yes, it was. This morning, Wall Street bounced back strongly after 2 days of tech sell-offs. This afternoon, different story. The Dow closes up 182, far off its session high. NASDAQ turned negative, down 110 at the close. S&P down 7. Key parts of the global oil market suddenly flooding with supply as a stream of cargoes out of the Strait of Hormuz accelerates following the U.S.-Iran agreement to open the waterway. Markets are seeing prices plunge across Europe and Asia. And U.S. oil futures, also known as West Texas Intermediate, fell 4% to $70 a barrel today as the oil market lurches from tightness to possible oversupply. Andrew O'Day, Bloomberg Business on WBZ, Boston's News Radio.
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6: Coming off a career year where he scored 30 goals, Bruins forward Pavel Zacha is set to become a free agent after next season. But Don Sweeney said today he'd like to get something done before it starts.
7: You know, I got asked earlier in terms of whether or not, you know, what's the trade noise? And I can't control those things. Teams are going to ask me, you know, other people have asked other to get out. And sometimes that's a domino effect. My goal is to extend that. He had a really good year. He's an important player for us. If you ask Marco, he'd say the same thing, how important he is. Maybe it does remain by committee, but he's a big part of our team.
6: And the Celtics are set to select 10th tonight when the second round of the NBA draft starts at 8 o'clock. Brian Antonelli, WBZ, Boston's News Radio.
8: Red Sox and Rockies. It's the rubber game of their three-game series in Colorado this afternoon. Seventh inning, Red Sox leading by a score of 6-3. 5:13, traffic and weather together. 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Where are we headed first, Gina?
9: Let's take a look to the north of town right now. Ben, new crash coming in on 495 southbound at 93 in Andover. Already very busy there. It's been a very rough afternoon, that upper end of 495. And then 128 southbound, that's heavy from Brimble Ave down to a crash at Lowell Street. That is over in the right-hand lane in Peabody. And then the upper end of 128 also just very busy through the Waltham and Lexington stretch. And then 3 almost all the way up a 2 Route 1. Still clearing that crash, has been pushed into the breakdown lane on Route 3 northbound at Concord Road in Bill Ricker. You're still almost back to 95, your 128 ride. Good news finally to report on that eastbound side of the turnpike. They have finally cleared out that earlier crash. All lanes have been reopened. It was at the Charlton Service Plaza involving a car fire as well. So we have a lot of residual delays. 20 is affected as well as 84 making your way onto the turnpike. And then as you continue that ride on the eastbound side, you're going to slow down at Newton Corner. And then one more time as you make your way into the downtown stretch, pretty much actually from Cambridge Street now all the way to 93 onto the expressway. Let's check that expressway ride now with Kristen Eck and the Needham Bank Traffic Drone Report.
10: Not a lot of good to say here, Gina, on the expressway southbound from the city heading down to Braintree. There's a few spots that run a little better than others, but it's not fun. And northbound's not fun at all from Furnaceburg Parkway right up past Neponset, then again from Mass Ave up into the northbound O'Neill Tunnel. Kristen Eck in the Needham Bank Traffic Drone Report.
9: No fun in the downtown stretch as well. Tobin Bridge is backing up to the loop ramp right now on the northbound side. Starwood Drive is back to Mass Ave. The Sumner's a little bit better. The Ted, however, that is back to the airport and still seeing delays to the south of town. Route 3 southbound, we have a crash at 3A in Duxbury. You are back to 139 in Pembroke, and then about 3.5 miles off the Sagamore Bridge, headed off Cape about a mile at the Bourne, and still clearing that crash 24 southbound at 495 in Rainham. Gina Tempesta, WBC's traffic on the 3s.
8: Decent day today and then some. Low humidity, temperatures got into the 80s, lots of sunshine. Tonight mainly clear, 55 in the cooler suburbs, about 65 downtown, and if you liked it today, you will like tomorrow. Clouds, sun, 83 for the high with the low humidity. We'll then bring in a couple of showers tomorrow night. And on Friday, we'll bring in more humidity. The clouds will be outweighing the sun on Friday and a couple of showers around a high near 80. Looks like we'll have some sunshine, but also some clouds on Saturday. More humidity, and there could be a passing shower to dodge.
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8: Good afternoon. I'm Ben Parker. Here are the five things you need to know at 5:16. President Trump cancels the signing of a bipartisan housing bill today. He says he won't sign that until Congress passes the Voter ID Act. The president's also calling on the Department of Justice to look into oil companies to see if there's price gouging, as gas prices haven't fallen as quickly as he hoped. A man is charged with murder after a Duxbury woman was found dead at a Connecticut home in March. A court appearance today has been continued until later on this month. Massachusetts Senate Democrats unveil new legislation. They say it'll save billions of dollars in electric bills. On the street, getting a shower and a clean change of clothes can be, well, next to impossible. WBZ's Kyle Schaffel has more on a Merrimack Valley nonprofit that's looking to change that.
11: Julio Moran of the Merrimack Valley Dream Center is opening the side door of a large but unassuming trailer.
12: Sinks over here, and then you got the mirror, so when they go shave, comb, and all that, you got the toilet.
11: Inside, two full private bathrooms, complete with tubs and showers. This is one of several mobile bathrooms the nonprofit has running to give homeless people in the Merrimack Valley a chance at dignified hygiene. Julio was homeless himself in the 90s. He says it's not an aspect of life on the street people always think about.
12: I remember, you know, always feeling dirty, not feeling part of society. You know, it affected mental health.
11: The nonprofit stations these trailers in two spots in Haverhill and Lawrence during the week, and they have a mobile laundry trailer too. Julio says even something as simple as a shower can help people back on track.
12: And many have told me, hey, you know what, I feel human again.
11: Kyle Schaffel, WBZ, Boston News Radio.
8: More housing headed to Jamaica Plain, a neighborhood in need. WBZ's Mike Macklin has details.
13: The Mildred Haley Apartments at 2 and 6 Lamartine Street in Jamaica Plain sparkle like a jewel in a neighborhood where public housing has for years shown the wear and tear of age and neglect. Mayor Michelle Wu says the 223 new low and mixed income apartments mark a big step forward for a community that has struggled due to lack of public investment from Washington.
14: I'm really proud that we have made so much progress on this site. Over 40 years, the federal government has stepped back and hasn't been providing funds to build new public housing. And so that in some ways has forced us to be really creative about how to add more housing overall.
13: Mayor Wu says the effort to build new affordable homes continues to face economic and political headwinds, but she says she remains committed to creating more achievements like the ones celebrated here. In Jamaica Plain, Mike Macklin, WBZ, Boston's News Radio.
8: A 9-year-old boy seriously hurt after falling from a third floor window in Hanson, according to police. The child was flown to a trauma center in Boston the fall at a home on Phillips Street. Officials didn't say what led to the fall, but did say the investigation is ongoing. In Surfside, Florida, people gathered today to mark 5 years since the Champlain Towers condo complex collapsed, killing 98 people. ABC's Jim Ryan with more on the ceremony where loved ones remembered the victims.
15: Gonzalo Torre, David Epstein.
16: The names of the 98 people who died when their home crumbled around them were read aloud as residents and first responders came together again.
17: No one really expected something like this to happen, and the most that we can do is focus on the future, on things that we can do so that nothing like this ever happens again.
16: Devin Gonzalez lived in the Champlain Towers and survived the collapse. Her father did not. Jim Ryan, ABC News.
8: An event on the North Shore this weekend showing that one person's trash can be another person's high fashion.
18: It's a wide range of fashion on display, from red carpet ready to something you'd want to hit the clubs in. And it comes from an unlikely array of recycled materials, food packaging, soda cans, dryer sheets. And Melissa Montello, current organizer of the Rubbish to Runway Sustainable Fashion Show, says that same variety can be seen in the designers themselves.
19: Scientists, medical professionals, students, kids, retired state police. We get it all, which is really cool.
18: Sabine Smith's been doing Rubbish to Runway for 11 years as both designer and model. And

0: Comics, manga, anime, and gaming come together to celebrate their fandom with celebrity photo ops, autograph signings, Q&A panels, workshops, memorabilia, and seminars. Tickets are now on sale starting at $40. Brian Antonelli, WBZ, Boston's News Radio.
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1: 523, traffic and weather together. The Subaru Retailers of New England, all-wheel drive, traffic on the threes, brought to you by the MBTA. Gina, what's happening?
13: It is busy everywhere we look right now, but I'm going to start with this right on the westbound side of the turnpike as you make your way from about Market Street all the way out past the barracks through the Natick stretch, tap of the brakes at 495, and then better for you as you make your way to 84. We have that crash on the eastbound side by the Charlton Service Plaza. We had big curiosity delays on the westbound side. Those are starting to ease, and even that eastbound ride is starting to ease. It's still a little slow, though, back beyond 84. And then as you continue that ride eastbound, that's a little tough all of a sudden from about 16 to Newton Quarter and then Cambridge Street all the way on to 93 on that expressway ride where it's still a tough ride. Let's check it now with Kristen Ack and the Needham Bank Traffic Drone Report.
14: Yeah, lots of delays, Gina, on the expressway southbound out of the O'Neill Tunnel down past the Fortress Building and Columbia Road. Opens up a little bit, kind of briefly, but then you're jammed again. Granite Ave down to Braintree. Northbound continues to grind along in through East Milton, up past Freeport Street, then again waiting to get in the northbound O'Neill Tunnel. Not fun. Kristen Eck in the Needham Bank Traffic Drone Report.
13: Yeah, it's a tough ride in the downtown Boston stretch as well. Sturrow Drive is back to Mass Ave, the Ted's back to the airport, and the Tobin Bridge is pouring onto that loop ramp. And then the 93 northbound ride's heavy off the Zakin Bridge right up to Roosevelt Circle. Now Spot Pond to the Cloverleaf at that upper end of 128 where we have some big time delays. Brimble Ave down to a crash working in the right-hand lane at Lowell Street in Peabody. Route 3 northbound, we're clearing the crash at Concord Road in Billerica. A little bit better there. Still a little slow. Back onto 95 and 95 northbound now. We have a new crash coming in the disabled, rather, in the left-hand lane at Wynn Street in Burlington. 495 southbound, a crash at 93 in Andover into the south of town on Route 3 southbound. Still dealing with a crash at 3A in Duxbury. Gina Tempesta, WBZ's traffic on the 3s.
1: A check of the 4-day WBZ AccuWeather forecast. Brian Thompson is with us. Today was nice. Tomorrow will be nice, too.
4: Yeah, it looks very similar, Ben, as we'll have some sunshine again for tomorrow, and the humidity is going to stay pretty low once again after what's been a nice day today. Temperatures have gotten into the upper 70s, low 80s this afternoon. It is going to turn out mainly clear tonight. Lows will range from 55 in the coolest inland suburbs to about 65 in Boston. Times of sun and clouds for tomorrow. Again, very similar to today, a high around 83, but then it'll cloud up tomorrow night. We'll have a couple of showers, maybe even a thunderstorm, low around 64. Still a couple of showers around Friday as the humidity will be on the rise. More clouds and sunshine, Friday's high near 80. Still

0: humid on Saturday with intervals of clouds and sun. Can't rule out a shower. It's looking more and more like Saturday's a pretty dry day, a high between 75 and 80. And we should see a fair amount of sunshine Sunday as well. So it looks pretty nice as we head into the weekend. I'm AccuWeather meteorologist Brian Thompson, WBZ, Boston's News Radio.
1: It is 80 right now in Lawrence, 81 in Lincoln, 81 in Falmouth. Fitchburg's at 80. It's 83 degrees in Boston. After a tough start to the week on Wall Street, the markets look like they might have a rebound today, but they didn't. Well, the Dow did, up 182 points, but the S&P 500 fell 7. The NASDAQ was down 110 points. Coming up on WBZ, questions still remain surrounding the deal with Iran.
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1: Eighty-three degrees in Boston at 5:30. 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Good afternoon. I'm Ben Parker. Here's what's happening. It's still unclear whether international weapons inspectors are going to be able to access certain sites in Iran. President Trump has said Iran's willing to allow them in as part of a memorandum of understanding. Iran says they have not. Secretary of State Marco Rubio is also answering the other part of the deal involving Israel and Lebanon. That could compromise the entire thing.
16: I think the Israelis have been clear. They don't have any quarrels with the Lebanese people. They don't have any claims on the territory of Lebanon. The reason why they're involved there is because territory of Lebanon is being used to launch drones and missiles against Israel.
1: Secretary Rubio is traveling throughout the Middle East this week, meeting with allied nations. A federal judge in Boston barring the Trump administration from implementing most of his first executive order on elections. WBZ's Jeremy Russ with more.
17: That executive order included provisions that would have required people to show proof of citizenship to register to vote. It also would have prevented mail-in ballots from counting if they're received after Election Day. In a lawsuit, Democratic attorneys general argued the Constitution gives states and Congress, not the president, the power to regulate elections. Today's ruling makes permanent a preliminary order issued by the same judge a year ago. Jeremy Russ, WBZ, Boston's News Radio.
1: As Bay Staters struggle with soaring energy bills, the state Senate has unveiled a new plan aimed at addressing it. WBZ's Madison Rogers with more.
18: Over a decade, Senate leaders say this new legislation aims to save ratepayers $14 billion through a very different approach than the bill that passed the House a few months back. That plan aims for short-term relief by cutting $1 billion from MassSafe. It's come under fire from environmental groups. Instead, Senator Michael Barrett says this plan looks within the utilities themselves, primarily, and the sprawling complicated systems run by gas and electric companies. It would take a new approach to utility financing, cut out extra fees funded by ratepayers, and try to avoid seasonal price swings by making the procurement process more flexible. Households in Massachusetts pay some of the highest energy costs in the country, and addressing that has become a central election year issue. The new bill will go up for debate next week. Madison Rogers, WBZ, Boston's News Radio.
1: Governor Maura Healey joining state leaders, labor unions, and 1,500 union workers in New Bedford today, celebrating the completion of Vineyard Wind 1. It's the first utility-scale offshore wind project serving Massachusetts. The 62-turbine wind farm's a major step to the state's clean energy goals.
19: Here in New Bedford and up and down the great Massachusetts coast, we have always looked to the seas and seen opportunity.
1: Officials say the project's expected to save Massachusetts electric customers almost $1.5 billion over the next two decades. Some new guidance is being issued to firefighters who are battling wildfires. Federal officials say that they need to be wearing N95 masks to protect themselves from smoke-related illness. The recommendation announced today from the Forest Service. Health officials say wildfire smoke can cause a rise in all causes of death, neurological diseases, and circulatory system illnesses. Coming up on WBZ, a change in homelessness numbers in Boston, and we'll have reaction. 5:33, traffic and weather together. The Subaru retailers of New England, all-wheel drive, traffic on the threes. We got things to look at, and Gina Tempesta's doing the looking.
20: Yeah, we've got lots to get through right now, Ben, including this crash in the clearing stages on Route 3 southbound at 3A in Duxbury. You're still almost back to 139, and then if you're trying to head off the Cape, it's still very heavy on the Sagamore side of things, about three and a half miles, just about a mile at the Bourne, if you are, again, trying to leave the Cape. Let's take a look at the rest of the ride on that lower end of 128 now with Kristen Eck in the Needham Bank Traffic Drone Report.
21: Gina, those delays on 128 southbound begin back around Highland Avenue and Kendrick Street in Needham. You're going to be in that most of the way down to 95 in Canton. If you're staying on the highways, it turns into 93 north. That's slow right up the hill to 138. Heavy again approaching 24 down at Randolph. Kristen Eck in the Needham Bank Traffic Drone Report.
20: Yeah, 93 is bad between 24 and the split, both directions there, and then 24 is a stop and go through the Avon stretch. The upper end of 128, very rough as well with this crash clearing in the right-hand lane at Lowell Street in Peabody. You are back to Brimble Ave 95, your 128 northbound ride. We have a left lane disabled at Wynn Street in the Burlington stretch, and that has you backed up through Lexington right now. It's a stop and go and a very tough ride westbound on the turnpike leaving the city. That's a stop and go from Cambridge Street past the barracks through Wayland, past 27 and then 85 to 495. Much better after that. We just have a little bit of residual delay on the eastbound side from the earlier crash at the Charlton Service Plaza. And then as you continue that ride eastbound, it's going to be slow from 95 to Newton Corner and then Cambridge Street into the downtown stretch where it's still very tough out there. Stereo Drive is back beyond the BU Bridge and the Tobin Bridge is also heavy onto the loop ramp. The Ted Williams is back to the airport. Gina Tempesta, WBC's traffic on the threes.
1: The four-day AccuWeather forecast looking pretty nice for at least a couple days, like today. Really nice. Into the 80s in many places with mostly sunny skies. Tonight, mainly clear. 55 in the suburbs, 65 downtown. And we'll do it again tomorrow with the sun and a few clouds and low humidity. Temperatures into the low 80s. Some clouds do roll in tomorrow night. There may be a couple of showers, maybe a thunderstorm. Friday features some sunshine, but more clouds than sun. It'll be more humid Friday, too. Watch out for a couple of showers, high of 80. Saturday, not a bad day. Will be more humid. There'll be some clouds and some sunshine and maybe a scattered shower in a few spots as we get close to 80. Right now, it is 83 degrees in Boston. A new census count is suggesting that Boston's making improvements in sheltering people experiencing homelessness. WBC's James Rojas has reaction from Chinatown.
0: The Pine Street Inn is always busy providing services and resources to those in need of shelter.
2: All you have to do is walk through our lobby and walk up the alley and see a lot of people still here in shelter that desperately need housing.
0: However, in recent years, efforts to address the homelessness crisis in the city appear to be working, as is evident by this year's homelessness census count. Pine Street Inn President Lyndia Downey.
2: We saw year over year an 11% decrease on the street numbers. If you look over the past 5 years, that's been a 31% decrease, which hard to move that street number.
0: There has also been a 28% decrease in the number of homeless vets since 2021. The city cites permanent supportive housing and shelter-to-house initiatives as factors for the decline in numbers. In Chinatown, James Rojas, WBZ, Boston's News Radio.
1: In Quincy, neither the mayor nor members of the city council will be getting a raise this year. The controversial mayor's salary increase has been struck down. Mayor Thomas Koch would have gotten a 79% raise, making him one of the highest paid mayors in the country, and councilors were set to get a 50% raise. The State Ethics Commission stepped in and put a stop to the increases that the city council this week restored to their original salaries. Councilors in the fall will once again consider any potential changes. Researchers say mice are evolving, and they're doing it faster than anticipated, and that means it may be harder to get rid of them.
22: Rutgers University scientist Changlu Wang has been studying mice for years, taking blood samples from rodents in New York, Philadelphia, and Washington, D.C., and says,
23: from those samples, we found that about 70% of the mice populations contain mutations.
22: Mutations that can make them resistant to traditional pesticides. Philadelphia exterminator Terrell Williams can attest.
24: What's happening is it's starting to take longer for the application to work.
22: As the mice evolve, experts say humans need to as well, focusing on prevention and sanitation instead of poisons. Sherry Preston, ABC News.
1: The state's Economic Assistance Council is awarding $52 million in tax credits to businesses to create and retain jobs. According to the announcement, the projects that were approved for the credits will create more than 2,700 jobs while also retaining 1,500 others. The goal of the program to help companies expand, which will strengthen local economies. The businesses are mostly tech-based and range from Cambridge to Holyoke. 5:38, we head off to Wall Street, checking in on the business world with Andrew O'Day at Bloomberg.
25: Stocks and U.S. home builders rallied today by the most since April, after Congress overwhelmingly passed a sweeping bill aimed at lowering housing costs. The gains continued even after President Trump said he's canceling plans to sign the bill until lawmakers pass his voter ID legislation, putting the fate of the bill in question. Gains also followed today's surprise decline in May U.S. new home sales, falling to the slowest pace so far this year. A strong start for stocks following sell-offs earlier this week didn't make it to the end. Dow gained 182, NASDAQ, though, fell 110, S&P down 7. Andrew O'Day, Bloomberg Business on WBZ, Boston's News Radio.
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8: Jaylen Brown's a big part of us. Like, I'm never going to predict the future, but every indication, everything that I think about is with, over the past few years, has been building around those guys.
9: That was Brad Stevens when asked if Jaylen Brown will be on the Celtics at the beginning of the season, adding the two have a great relationship where they talk about everything.
8: He's been amazing. He's been an amazing teammate, great person to be around. And, you know, whether that run ends 10 years from now, when he retires or before, there's a lot to celebrate.
9: And when asked if he still believes Jaylen Brown and Jason Tatum together on the Celtics are still able to win a championship, Stevens quickly responded, yes. Brian Antonelli, WBZ, Boston's News Radio.
11: Well, the Red Sox have done it again, given up a lead late in the game. It is now the top of the ninth inning in Colorado. Red Sox are trailing by a score of 8-6. 5:43, traffic and weather together. 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Gina, what do you see?
20: We see a lot of heavy volume out there right now, Ben. Still working a couple of problem spots, but we will start with some good news to the north of town. 128 southbound, all lanes reopen around this earlier crash at Lowell Street in Peabody. Of course, the damage is done, and you're still back to Brimble Ave. That northbound right, we have a left lane disabled at Wynn Street in Burlington, and that is really slowing your roll almost back to Route 2 in Lexington. Into that disabled in the little running room, and then it's going to be slow from 38 up to a Walnut Street, 93 northbound, leaving the city. That's going to be tight off the Zakin Bridge right up to Spot Pond, Montville Ave to the Cloverleaf, and just clearing that crash on 495 southbound at 93 in Andover. So residual delays there. That's the ride to the north. Let's check the ride to the south on that lower end of 128 with Kristen Eck and the Needham Bank Traffic Drone Report.
12: Still very tough here, Gina. 128 South from Highland Avenue right down to Braintree. Kristen Eck and the Needham Bank Traffic Drone Report.
20: And then it's going to be tough as you continue that ride on 93. And then it's going to be slow onto 24. 24 is going to slow you down in Avon. And then on Route 3 southbound, we cleared that earlier crash at 3A in Duxbury. You're still very tight. Back to 139. Still about 3.5 miles headed off the Cape on the Sagamore. Bourne is much better. And on the Turnpike westbound, you're going to slow your roll with the right lane disabled at the Weston Police Barracks. Gina Tempesta, WBC's traffic on the threes.
11: Pretty decent night coming up. It'll be comfortable for sleeping. The humidity's low. The temperatures will be in the mid-50s in the cooler spots, about 65 downtown. And then times of sun and clouds tomorrow. The low humidity continues. The temperatures into the low 80s also continues tomorrow. Got to watch out for a couple of showers that may run through here tomorrow night as we become cloudy. Could be a rumble of thunder, too. Low 64. A couple of showers possible on Friday. More humid then. temperatures near 80. Sun, clouds, and a passing shower possible on Saturday with temperatures close to 80.
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11: Good afternoon. I'm Ben Parker. Here are the five things you need to know at 5:46. Secretary of State Marco Rubio is visiting countries in the Middle East, and he says he doesn't think a conflict between Israel and Lebanon will derail the negotiations between the U.S. and Iran. A federal judge in Boston barring the Trump administration from requiring proof of citizenship to register to vote. Federal firefighters are being advised to wear N95 masks when they're fighting wildfires for safety's sake. The number of people experiencing homelessness in Boston is continuing to decline. Boston Mayor Michelle Wu, along with some members of the city council, are trying to reach a consensus on a plan for improving public transit in a heavily traveled area.
10: It's a big decision that pits Mayor Michelle Wu against two city council members that represent Boston's black community. Build a center lane bus lane along Blue Hill Avenue or dig an underground Orange Line extension that would take a lot longer to complete and cost a lot more money. Councilors Brian Worrell and Minnie Culpepper say the community deserves more than a bus lane. Mayor Michelle Wu says the money for a bus lane is there, so build it now.
13: While we have federal funds now to make immediate improvements that have been desperately needed for so long, I think it's important that we use every dollar that we have and make those improvements even as we're trying to figure out big ideas and what's possible.
10: Extending the Orange Line is a much bigger, more expensive idea that puts the mayor and councilors at odds and would seem to be not in the cards for Boston. Mike Macklin, WBZ, Boston's News Radio.
11: At the beginning of the coming school year in the fall, no Massachusetts schools will be under state control. Schools that are considered chronically underperforming are put under state control, receivership. A school in Dorchester will emerge from receivership next month after it's been in state control for more than a decade, while another Dorchester school that was in receivership is going to be closing later this week. Last summer, Holyoke Public Schools also ended their state receivership. A popular state program in Massachusetts is paying off student loans for a select group of people. This year, the state paid out millions in student loan forgiveness. WBZ's Samantha Keene with more.
14: The MA Repay program was created by then-Governor Charlie Baker and expanded by Governor Roy Healy. And it's a hot ticket. More than 3,000 applications came in just last year. Only about 700 of those applicants were granted the funds. The total? More than $14.5 million. This program is aimed at keeping trained healthcare professionals in the state. The program focuses on folks who aren't often paid as much, which makes it harder for them to want to stay in public practice. This includes fields like mental health, dental, primary care, and substance abuse professionals. So the goal is to help relieve their debt so they're more inclined to stay in that public practice without worrying about affording their loans. The amount of applications far exceed the budget to spend. That's why so many applications get rejected. In the 5 years of the program, more than $250 million have been used to pay off student loans. Amanda Keene, WBZ, Boston's News Radio.
11: And then there's rent control. Advocates are picking up the pieces after the state's highest court deals them a crushing blow. WBZ's Kyle Schaffel with more.
15: Advocates for rent control are figuring out their next steps after the Supreme Judicial Court threw out their ballot question in a shock ruling.
16: And I want them to really pay attention to the numbers. The housing crisis is here now. It's not going to go away, unfortunately.
15: It's a blow to the activists here who had been deep in talks with Beacon Hill lawmakers pass a compromise rent control bill. Now they've lost all their leverage. Not that you'd know it from this rally at the State House.
17: It is not that they still have time. It is that we are still freaking waiting.
15: They visited Beacon Hill to urge lawmakers to pass the bill anyway.
18: Now.
17: Any rent control one?
18: Now.
17: Any rent control one?
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15: The organizers say there's a bit of a silver lining. The headway they made with voters, gathering more than 100,000 signatures. And they're vowing to keep this campaign going.
16: Our community is willing to look at this for a 2028 ballot. We are not going away.
15: Kyle Schaffel, WBZ, Boston's News Radio.
11: The World Cup is performing in many places in North America. And it's not the only sporting event or championship event going on right now. WBZ's Kendall Buell reports from the National Bocce Championship in Methuen.
19: No matter where in the country they come from, the bocce players all agree that the courts at the Sons of Italy in Methuen are beautiful.
0: and very fast. Dan Pisaglia is president of the U.S. Bocce Federation.
1: It's a challenge. It's a lot faster than most courts that people and players are used to.
0: Miles Russell of Illinois has played across the country and abroad for Team USA. Challenging is the first word he uses to describe the courts here. Not that he minds.
2: If you have always the same courts all the time, it almost becomes too easy and not exciting. You have to figure things out. That's what keeps the game interesting.
0: But while every court is different, the atmosphere at any big bocce tournament seems to be the same. Fierce competition on the courts, lots of camaraderie off. Teresa Pisaglia has been competing around the world for more than 30 years.
19: The friends that we made are a lifetime, and that is a wonderful thing.
0: Kendall Buell, WBZ, Boston's News Radio.
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11: 553, traffic and weather together. The Subaru retailers of New England, all-wheel drive traffic on the threes, brought to you by Atlantic Power Cleaning. Gina, you've got your eyes on something.
20: Yeah, lots of things to get through right now, including, Ben, this very tough ride westbound on the turnpike, leaving the city. No big surprises there, right? Market Street all the way out to the barracks. The problem is we have a right-lane disabled tractor-trailer unit at the barracks, and then you're going to slow down again through Natick, and then 85 to 495. The eastbound ride is going to slow you down as well, 95 to Newton Corner. And then from Cambridge Street all the way to 93, downtown Boston's busy still. Story Drive backing up beyond Mass. The Ted Williams is back to the airport eastbound about halfway through. Sumner and the Callahan have actually eased off a little bit. And then the Zinkum Bridge is actually in better shape, but it's going to be a stop and go right down to the split once you are on the expressway southbound split up to Neponset, then Mass Ave in. And then as you continue that ride northbound, that is tough off the Zinkum Bridge, right up to about Route 16 and Montvale Ave to the Cloverleaf at that upper end of 128. That's where we find Kristen Neck with the Needham Bank Traffic Drone Report.
12: Gina, we're still seeing delays through Waltham and Lexington at 128 northbound, locked up from Route 3 up past a disabled vehicle at Wynn Street, and then it's excruciating from right around Route 38 up toward North Ave and Wakefield. We apparently had some sort of loon wandering around in the road. They've been taken away. Kristen Ack in the Needham Bank Traffic Drone Report.
20: And then still very slow on 495 southbound at 93 in Andover from an earlier crash there to the south of town. Still residual delays from that earlier crash at 3A in Duxbury on Route 3 southbound, and still about two and a half miles if you're headed off the Cape at the Sagamore Bridge. Gina Tempesta, WBZ's traffic on the threes.
11: Checking the four-day WBZ AccuWeather forecast now. Here's Brian.
34: It is going to be turning out mainly clear as we head through tonight. Lows will range from 55 in some of the coolest inland suburbs to about 65 in Boston. We'll have times of sun and clouds. A pretty nice day for tomorrow with a high of 83. It is going to cloud up, though, into tomorrow night. There will be a couple of showers. Might be a thunderstorm at a few spots. Low temperature tomorrow night around 64. The humidity will be on the the rise into Friday and Saturday. We'll have more clouds and sun Friday with a couple of showers around a high near 80. Still can't rule out a shower on Saturday. Most areas, though, look to stay dry with some sunshine. High 75 to 80. I'm AccuWeather the meteorologist Brian Thompson, WBZ, Boston's News Radio.
11: 80 right now in Canton. It is 79 in Chelmsford, 79 in Clinton, 83 degrees in Boston. 555, the hottest gardening trend of the summer, requires almost zero effort, and your backyard wildlife will thank you for it.
23: Chaos gardening, the viral TikTok trend of scattering seeds and letting nature decide what grows, is surging across New England, but it's about more than just laziness. We need to bring back native plants. The idea is simple. You toss native seeds down into your yard, step back, and let the local soil, sunlight, and water do the work. But experts say don't just grab any seed packet. 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
1: 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And Buddy Guy will be celebrated with an all-star 90th birthday concert. It will go down at New York City's Radio City Music Hall October 1st. The lineup includes so many he's worked with in the past, like Eric Clapton. Others involved include John Mayer, Susan Tedeschi, Derek Trucks, John Batiste, Joe Bonamassa, and Gary Clark Jr. So many more, too. Going to be a fun night celebrating Buddy Guy turning 90 years old at the end of July. 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
0: 83 degrees with sunshine in Boston at 6 o'clock. Good evening. I'm Madison Rogers, and here's what's happening. There's a new safety investigation at Boston Logan Airport after an incident this afternoon. According to Air Canada, a flight out of Newark, New Jersey, had to make an emergency landing in Boston after the pilot became incapacitated. This was an, again, Air Canada jet, which had been bound for Halifax. State police say Logan Airport officials were alerted around 1:40 this afternoon that there had been a medical emergency, and the plane was being flown by the co-pilot. The plane did land safely around 2, with ambulances rushing onto the runway, the pilot brought to Mass General Hospital. We do not know what condition that pilot is in. Setting up a showdown on Capitol Hill, today President Trump reversed course on a bipartisan housing bill, now saying that he won't sign it unless Congress also passes a bill requiring proof of citizenship to vote. He had this to say coming out of a reportedly tense lunch with Senate Republicans.
2: I think we had a really great meeting, and we're very proud of the party. We like our leader. We like everybody really in the room. I don't like a few people, but that's okay. I think you know who they are.
0: Meantime, outside the Capitol.
14: We should be here today to celebrate because we should have a housing bill that is now law. Instead, we are here with a call to action. And the call is sign the bill, Mr. President.
0: Senator Liz Warren is one of the main backers of that housing bill, which aims to lower costs by making it easier to build and putting limits on Wall Street home buying. President Trump is also reacting after the Senate passed a war powers resolution in a show of defiance on Iran. He says it's meaningless.
15: The vote is largely symbolic and is unlikely to force any change in policy, but reflects a growing concern within the Republican Party 4 months into a war that's unpopular with the American people. The president was in Pennsylvania as that vote went down, praising negotiations amid conflicting messages between the U.S. and Iran.
2: Iran's been great. I mean, you know, if Iran's reasonable, if they're smart, otherwise we'll have to finish the job.
15: The Trump administration says a deal has been reached to allow inspections of Iran's nuclear facilities, but Iran flat out denies it.
0: That is ABC's Rachel Scott. Today, the head of the UN's nuclear agency has signaled that inspectors will be visiting Iranian nuclear enrichment sites. Prosecutors in New Hampshire are now asking the state's highest court to rethink overturning Adam Montgomery's murder conviction. It's been nearly 2 weeks now since the ruling came down, throwing out the conviction in the 2019 death of his 5-year-old daughter, Harmony Montgomery. New Hampshire's Supreme Court ruled the 36-year-old did not get a fair trial while upholding Montgomery's conviction for beating the little girl in a separate incident. As prosecutors now push back, they say if the court doesn't vacate its decision, they will pursue a new trial. Evidence in the case is a central issue, as Harmony's body has never been found. It is 6:03, and coming up in a few minutes, the Hobbits are coming. We'll explain. Right now, let's check the roads at 6:03. The Subaru Retailers of New England all-wheel drive traffic on the threes. And good evening, Gina.
16: Hi, Madison. Thanks, and good evening. We're still kind of in the after mode of a very rough afternoon. We're still kind of cleaning up a bunch of earlier problems, including we have this right lane disabled tractor-trailer unit at the Weston State Police Barracks. That has you back to Market Street on that westbound side. And even after that, you'll have to hit the brakes through Natick and then about 85 to 495 eastbound. It's going to be slow from West Newton to Newton Corner and then from Cambridge Street to Fenway. Downtown Boston Sterling Drive is back to Mass Ave. The Sumner and the Callahan have cleared out. The Ted Williams eastbound still is about halfway through westbound. You're still back to the airport. Still a slow roll on the lower deck. Zakin Bridge into the tunnel onto the expressway. Pretty much stop and go right down to the split. Northbound is going to be split up to Neponset, then Mass Ave, and northbound leaving the city. That's a slow one as well off the Zakin Bridge to Route 16, and then a tap of the brakes at that upper end of 128, where again, we're kind of in recovery mode. You're still very slow on that southbound side from Brimble Ave down to Lowell Street. We had an earlier crash there. Northbound is going to slow you down from 38 to North Ave, and then to the south of town. We have about a 2-mile backup at the Sagamore Bridge in recovery mode from an earlier crash getting there on Route 3 southbound at 3A in Duxbury, and to the west of town, a new crash coming in to westbound at Jackson Road in Devens. Gina Tempesta, WBC's Traffic on the 3s.
0: In the four-day forecast, it turns out mainly clear tonight. Boston's down to 65, and the coolest inland suburbs can get into the mid-50s. Tomorrow, times of sun and clouds, we're in the low 80s again. Tomorrow night, though, a couple showers and maybe a thunderstorm around. It's in the mid-60s. Friday, more clouds than sun, and it's stickier with the high around 80 degrees, feeling hotter, a couple showers in spots. Saturday is another humid one. It's up to 75 or so in the city and around 80 well inland. It's a mix of clouds and sun, and we cannot entirely rule out a shower for Saturday. Right now, it is sunny to mostly sunny across the Bay State, 75 in Worcester, 82 in Taunton, 80 in Andover. In Boston, it's 83, sunny with a breeze at 6:05. How to build a better society? One local guy says part of the answer is more flash mobs. WBZ's Emma Friedman has the story.
12: Kit Peng has two loves, dance and public speaking. That's why he decided to start two different organizations he says are more similar than we'd think.
17: So the common thread is that whether it was Boston Speaks or Flash Mob Boston, what we're trying to create is a human experience. Because especially now in AI's age, right, how can we experience moments that are more human?
12: He started Boston Speaks about 10 years ago, coaching people with public speaking anxiety. And then last year, he decided to start Flash Mob Boston to create human experiences that get people out of their heads.
17: I've been a hip-hop street performer myself, a professional dancer. So I perform on stages and on the street already. But a flash mob is actually something different.
12: He says with flash mobs, it brings people of all ages and backgrounds together to be their most authentic selves. The same thing he preaches to people working on public speaking. In downtown Boston, Emma Friedman, WBZ Boston's News Radio.
0: The dust is settling from yesterday's primaries in several states, and in New York, it is a sweep for congressional candidates with backing from New York City Mayor Zoran Mamdani. That includes a pair of Democratic socialists. It's not a win for a Kennedy scion. Jack Schlossberg, JFK's grandson, had been hoping to represent Manhattan and fill the seat left open by the late Rep. Jerry Nadler. That Democratic primary was won by New York state lawmaker Michael Lasher. One of Boston's biggest to-dos for pop culture and geekery has some star-studded plans for August. WBZ's Brian Antonelli has more on the return of Fan Expo Boston.
18: This year, the convention is celebrating the 25th anniversary of the Lord of the Rings movies, with appearances from Elijah Wood, Sean Astin, Dominic Monaghan, and Billy Boyd. There will also be Star Trek members on hand to celebrate the 60th anniversary of the hit sci-fi show, and that's not all. Big names like Orlando Bloom, Carl Urban, and Mel Gibson will be signing autographs and taking pictures. Also, there will be plenty of comic book artists and vendors as well. Fan Expo Boston takes place from August 7th to the 9th at the Menino Convention and Exhibition Center in the Seaport. Brian Antonelli, WBZ, Boston's News Radio.
0: Fashion designers north of Boston are digging into recycling bins. That story's coming up in a few. Right now, 6:08, and we check Bloomberg Business with Andrew O'Day.
19: The family of a 76-year-old Texas woman killed last week after a Tesla Model 3 slammed into her home is suing the company. The driver told police he had been using Tesla's driver assistance software. Tesla, which has faced more than a dozen lawsuits that blame defective technology for fatal crashes, says its system was not engaged during this incident. The National Highway Traffic Safety Administration is also investigating the crash. Wall Street's rebound from back-to-back tech stock sell-offs fell short. Dow gained 182. NASDAQ, though, fell 110. S&P down 7. Andrew O'Day, Bloomberg Business on WBZ, Boston's News Radio.
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8: After reportedly being offered in a trade package for Giannis Antetokounmpo, ESPN's Kendrick Perkins believes Jaylen Brown's relationship with the Celtics is over.
9: How many times is Brad Stevens and the Boston Celtics going to give Jaylen Brown the hug with the knife in his back? Ooh.
8: Reports have also said this is the second time Brown has been offered for a future Hall of Fame player.
9: I want out of Boston. I don't feel appreciated. And yeah, a lot of it has to do with him running his mouth outside the lines. I'm pretty sure him doing the streaming is rubbing people the wrong way. But you can't come back from this.
8: And the former Celtic center added he still thinks Brown wants his own team.
9: That organization would never be turned over to Jaylen Brown. Jason Tatum is the poster child. He's the golden boy.
8: Brian Antonelli, WBZ, Boston's News Radio.
10: It is 6:13. Let's go to the Subaru retailers of New England. All-wheel drive traffic on the threes. Where do we start out there, Gina?
11: Well, unfortunately, Madison, we are going to start with a new crash that's just coming in a tough spot. 128, your 95 northbound ride, right at Route 38 in Woburn in the left-hand lane. You're already busy there after a very rough afternoon, so you're already back to Route 3, and then even after that to North Ave. 128 southbound, definitely in recovery mode from a tough afternoon, but it's still a little slow from 35 down to Lowell Street, getting there 93 northbound, heavy off the Zakin Bridge to Route 16, Montvale Ave, to the Cloverleaf, Route 1 northbound, Sergeant Street to Lynn Street, better into the tunnel. Westbound on the Turnpike, that's a tough ride as you make your way from Market Street out past the barracks. We have a left lane disabled vehicle. Actually, it's a right lane disabled vehicle. It's a tractor trailer unit, though, right at the barracks. So that's what's holding you back there. And then 85 to 495 eastbound, even a little tough getting onto 495. And then again, a tap of the brakes at Newton Corner, and then from Cambridge Street to Fenway as you make your way downtown. Downtown Boston, Sturra Drive is back to Mass Ave. The Ted westbound back to the airport. Eastbound's a little slow as well. And then it's tough coming out of the Zakin onto the into the tunnel is going to slow you down. And then it's a stop and go down to Neponset and then East Milton to the split, northbound split up to Neponset, Mass Ave. And 2 miles if you're headed off the Cape right now into the west of town, still clearing that crash at 2 westbound at Jackson Road in Devens. 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Danny Did. Gina Tempesta, WBZ's Traffic on the Threes.
10: It is a lovely evening out there with sunset in Boston at around 8:25. Hope you can enjoy some of it out there. Tonight, it's mainly clear, down to 55 in some of the coolest inland suburbs. Boston gets down to around 65. Then tomorrow, we have times of sun and clouds, temps into the low 80s, some showers and maybe a thunderstorm in spots tomorrow night. And then Friday does look like a couple of showers. It's also more humid with a high around 80. A mix of clouds and sun for Saturday. We're in the mid-70s in Boston and can't rule out a little rain.
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10: Good Wednesday evening. I'm Madison Rogers, and here are the five things you need to know at 6:15. A Boston federal judge has blocked a White House executive order on voting, including a proof of citizenship requirement. And the president now says unless Congress passes his voter ID and citizenship bill, he won't put a signature on housing affordability legislation. New Hampshire prosecutors now asking a high court to reverse its decision overturning the murder conviction and the death of Harmony Montgomery. A 9-year-old has been flown to the hospital after falling from a third-story window in Hanson, Mass. After years of neglect and deterioration, a Jamaica Plain neighborhood is welcoming a housing transformation today. WBZ's Mike Macklin has the story.
1: It's a day to celebrate in the Jamaica Plain neighborhood that for years has been home to the old dilapidated Bromley Heath public housing development. Mayor Michelle Wu says 223 units of new low and moderate income apartments at 2 and 6 Lamartine Street represent a big step forward on a journey of progress that is not over.
12: We definitely have a lot more work to do. This community, this Mildred C. Haley development, have been, I think, across the board acknowledged as the most urgent to improve and to renovate. So I'm really proud that we have made so much progress on this site.
1: 91 of the 223 units are designed for low-income residents. The remaining 231 units are mixed income, helping create what the mayor called a diverse neighborhood with a more promising future. In Jamaica Plain, Mike Macklin, WBZ, Boston's News Radio.
10: With gas prices still high, the president now wants oil companies investigated.
13: Gas prices are falling, but not as fast as President Trump would like. Earlier this week,
14: oil prices are way down.
13: As more oil tankers start moving through the Strait of Hormuz, AAA says prices at the pump are averaging $3.93 a gallon. The president says they better start going down a lot faster. He's telling the Justice Department to immediately start looking into whether oil companies are gouging customers. Sagar Meghani, Washington.
10: Here in Massachusetts, gas is down about 11 cents in the last week. AAA's average for a gallon of regular in the Bay State is $4.02. A federal judge says ICE can't make arrests at immigration courthouses for now.
15: A judge bars the federal government from making arrests at immigration courts across the country, a practice that took hold shortly after President Trump took office. Tuesday's ruling by a U.S. district judge says the government failed to justify its actions as required by law. It's the second setback for courthouse arrests since May, when a judge in New York barred them at immigration courts solely in that city. While this latest ruling covers the entire country, a DHS spokesperson criticized it as a show of judicial overreach. I'm Julie Walker.
10: A court appearance today for a Connecticut man accused in the murder of a 26-year-old woman from Duxbury in March inside a Burlington, Connecticut home has been continued until later this month. The death of Janina Brooke Murphy was determined to be blunt force injury of the head and ruled a homicide. She was found at the bottom of a staircase in the home where she was living. Cole Werhan was reportedly dating the victim, and he's being held on a $5 million cash bond. A Merrimack Valley nonprofit is trying to give homeless folks something they desperately need, a full bathroom. WBZ's Heil Schaffel reports.
16: Living on the street, people often think of the first struggle as food and shelter, but there's a lot of daylight between that and feeling human.
17: I don't know if you want to come in and hold the door.
18: Sure, yeah.
14: Founder Julio Moran is showing me one of the Merrimack Valley Dream Center's mobile bathrooms. Two free-to-use, fully stocked private rooms with showers and toilets intended to fulfill a need in the homeless community and make things more dignified. He says not being able to shower is a huge problem on the street. Julio was homeless himself at one point.
17: So a lot of times, myself at that time, was trying to use the restrooms, you know, McDonald's, things like that, and do what's called the bird bath.
14: He says people who use their showers come out changed, feeling a little more like themselves.
17: As soon as they come out, you can see a totally difference. They're talkative, they're energetic, they feel good, you know.
14: The trailers, along with mobile laundry units, are stationed in Lawrence and Haverhill 4 to 5 days a week. Kyle Schaffel, WBZ, Boston's News Radio.
10: 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WBZ's Kendall Buell has that story from Groveland.
18: The red carpet-ready outfits amateur models will be strutting down the runway in aren't made of silk, satin, or velvet, but rather things like
19: dryer sheets. 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It's gorgeous.
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19: It's always different every year. Lots of plastic, soda cans, which look really good, birdseed bags, stuff from the food pantry where my grandmother volunteers.
18: A wide variety of professionals and amateurs designed the clothing, which is then modeled by dozens of volunteers ranging in age from 7 to 70. That's organizer Melissa Montello's favorite part.
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8: Every 10 minutes, we check traffic and weather together. And starting at 6:23, the Subaru Retailers of New England all-wheel drive traffic on the threes. Where do we start, Gina?
9: Madison, we're going to start with this. A very troubled ride as you make your way off the Zinkand Bridge on 93 northbound. We have a disabled box truck we're just picking up after Assembly Row. And you're going to be over in the second right-hand lane is where the box truck is. Going to take a while to clear out of there. They're sending up for a heavy-duty tow. So it may take a while, so get a lot of patience coming off that Zinkand Bridge. And then it's going to be not too bad after that, just Montvale Ave to the Cloverleaf, that upper end of 128. We are clearing a crash northbound at Route 38 in Woburn. Now, last we heard, it was in the left-hand lane. Looks as if it's a little bit better over there, so maybe they have pulled it off into the breakdown lane. We'll keep you updated on that. Westbound on the Turnpike is still a slow roll. We had that earlier broken-down tractor-trailer unit right at the Weston State Police Barracks, and you're still back to Newton Corner. The eastbound ride, very tough from Cambridge Street to Fenway. Looks better after that, then it's going to be slow into the Ted Williams Tunnel about halfway westbound and you're back to the airport. Tobin Bridge is eased off a little slow at the end of the Callahan to Logan. Stereo Drive is backing onto the BU Bridge, and then we still have a little bit of volume for folks leaving the city on the expressway. Stop and go to Neponset, East Milton to the Split, northbound Split, up to Neponset Mass Ave in the lower end of 128. We're picking up a crash at 109 in Dedham. That's on your 95 southbound ride. Still about a mile and a half at the Sagamore Bridge, and still delays with this crash clearing at Jackson Road on 2 westbound in Devens. Gina Tempesta, WBC's traffic on the threes.
8: The four-day forecast comes from AccuWeather's Brian Thompson.
10: The sky will turn out mainly clear for tonight. Lows will range from 55 in the coolest inland suburbs to 65 in downtown Boston. We'll have times of sun and clouds for tomorrow, a high of 83. Clouding up tomorrow night, there will be a couple of showers, perhaps a thunderstorm with a low of 64. Then for Friday, more humid with more clouds and sunshine. There will be a couple of showers around. Friday's high will be around 80, and it will still be humid into Saturday with intervals of clouds and sun. Can't rule out a shower. Saturday's high will be between about 75 and 80, and highs in the 70s heading into Sunday. We should see more in the way of sunshine. I'm AccuWeather meteorologist Brian Thompson, WBZ, Boston's News Radio.
8: Some more clouds as you head north of Boston, and it's mostly cloudy for some spots in southern New Hampshire, like Manchester. But in the Bay State, it is mostly blue skies from Boston to the Berkshires. It's 74 in Pittsfield right now. Meantime, 82 in Brockton, 80 in Concord, and in Boston, 79. Sunshine overhead and a breeze in the air at 6:25. In New England business news, there's reaction behind the wheel in Boston as the city makes moves to let taxis get riders through Uber and Lyft.
11: No longer staying in their own lanes, taxi cab drivers will be able to pick up Uber and Lyft customers in the city of Boston. This is thanks to a pilot program announced by Mayor Michelle Wu. It's good news for this taxi cab driver who didn't want to give his name.
12: You like the idea of being able to pick up more?
13: Yeah.
12: If it's possible, it will be a good thing. We will be sharing the business with them.
11: But not great for David, a rideshare driver.
13: I just don't think that they should cross over. The cab drivers, that's not their car. This is my car, you know. My expense is not their expense. I mean, I'd rather just have everyone stay in their lane, you know.

0: Meanwhile, the pilot program would not apply to trips to Logan Airport. In Dewey Square, James Rojas, WBZ, Boston's News Radio.
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13: Pollen season has arrived.
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13: Which was delayed this year by unseasonably cool air in April and May.
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1: 81 degrees in Boston at 6:30. Good evening, I'm Madison Rogers, and here's what's happening. A presidential overhaul of voting rules has been largely blocked in Boston federal court today. Judge Denise Casper says the Trump administration can't implement a proof of citizenship requirement.
16: That was part of the president's first executive order on elections, which also would have prevented mail ballots from counting if received after Election Day. The ruling effectively makes permanent a preliminary order she issued a year ago. She agreed with arguments from Democratic attorneys general who sued over the order, saying the Constitution gives states and Congress the power to regulate elections, not the president. It's the latest in a string of rulings against that order. The president has since issued a second one on elections, which also faces legal challenges. Sagar Meghani, Washington.
1: It comes as the president ramps up pressure on Congress to pass voter ID requirements and proof of citizenship rules. He's now holding up housing reform in a bid to get his Save America Act through. It was earlier today President Trump announced he was canceling a signing ceremony for the bipartisan housing affordability bill until and unless the elections bill is also passed. He says he considers it a national emergency. Massachusetts Senator Liz Warren responding, accusing the president of throwing a tantrum in a bizarre effort to try to rig the elections. A pilot was rushed to Mass General Hospital this afternoon after a mid-air medical emergency. A Halifax-bound Air Canada plane from New Jersey had to make an emergency landing at Boston Logan. Here's WBZ TV's Aaron Parsegian at the airport.
9: The Massachusetts State Police say it was the co-pilot who flew into and landed in Boston safely. A pilot and aviation expert we talked with says this is the exact reason there are two pilots in the cockpit of every commercial flight.
17: Any commercial plane that size is going to have at least two fully qualified commercial pilots in the cockpit at the controls. Both pilots, captain and first officer, also known as co-pilot, are fully qualified to operate the airplane in all regimes of flight.
9: We got a statement from Air Canada. They say there were 61 passengers aboard. They're now working with them to get them to their destination in Halifax.
1: There's no word on what condition the pilot is in. There's a new plan on Beacon Hill to rein in soaring energy costs. Today, Senate leaders unveiled a long-awaited bill with a promise to save ratepayers $14 billion over a decade. Senators say it would eliminate hidden fees and curb price spikes without undercutting climate goals. It does take a very different tack from a House bill on the issue, which would take a billion-dollar bite out of Mass Save. That was passed back in February. Lexington's Mike Barrett has led the charge in the Senate. He says their plan centers on the utilities themselves, capping spending on gas infrastructure, changing the procurement process, and streamlining distribution. He says they don't see greedy masterminds behind the scenes, but they do see pockets of overspending and overcharging. The bill will be up for debate in the Senate next week. Coming up, the state's taking stock of some student loan forgiveness. Now it's time for the Subaru Retailers of New England all-wheel drive traffic on the threes. And how's it looking out there, Gina?
18: Well, it really depends on where you are right now, Madison. Still a lot of hot spots, including that turnpike westbound right. It's still very heavy as you make your way from Newton Corner past the barracks. We had an earlier disabled vehicle there. And then it's going to be slow through Natick, the eastbound right. Not too bad. It's actually thinned out a little bit at Newton Corner, but very slow heading into the city from Market Street to Fenway. Downtown Boston Stereo Drive is backed beyond the BU Bridge, and then it's going to be a slow roll on the Ted Williams on the eastbound side. That's about halfway through westbound, still back to the airport. Soldiers Field Road on that eastbound side, not too bad, actually. And then that westbound ride coming off the connector a little slow as you make your way past the Hatch Shell. It's looking much better on the Zinkum Bridge, but it's still a little tough as you make your way onto the expressway. Stop and go to Columbia Road and then Neponset to the split. Northbound's Furnace Brook up to Neponset. It's still a little sluggish, still almost Mass Ave in. Leaving the city off the Zakin Bridge, that's going to be tough. We have a disabled box truck after Assembly Square. That is taking up the second right lane, so something to watch out for there. And then tap of the brakes at the Cloverleaf at the upper end of 128. Good news, though, they just cleared the earlier crash, 95, 128 northbound. At 38 in Woburn to the south of town, that lower end of 128, we have a crash at 109 in Dedham on the southbound side, and picking up another box truck that's disabled. This is on 93 southbound at 28 in Randolph, and still clearing that crash in the Devon stretch of 2 westbound getting by Jackson Road. Gina Tempesta, WBC's traffic on the threes.
1: In the four-day forecast, it's down to 65 in Boston tonight, while the coolest inland suburbs can get into the mid-50s. Then tomorrow, we're up to 83 degrees, times of sun and times of clouds. Tomorrow night, some rain moves in, maybe a rumble of thunder. Friday, it's more humid out there, and we will have a couple of showers around, otherwise more clouds than sun. The high's around 80, but again, feeling hotter. Then Saturday, along the coast, we're in the mid-70s, but it's closer to 80 well inland. Can't rule out a shower, but otherwise it looks like periods of clouds and sun and lingering humidity. Right now it is 79 degrees in Chelmsford, 77 in Sudbury, 79 in North Scituate. In Boston, it's 81 degrees, breezy and sunny at 635. The state's doing some math on taxpayer-funded student loan forgiveness for certain healthcare workers. WBZ's Amanda Keene tells us more.
19: Just this year alone, the state of Massachusetts has paid more than $14.5 million in student loans. It's been about 5 years since the state started a program called MA Repay, and that's designed to help pay off student loans for health and human services workers. The total given out in the last 5 years is more than $250 million. This program was started by then-Governor Charlie Baker and expanded by Governor Maura Healey. It's aimed at keeping trained healthcare workers in the state. And it focuses on folks who aren't often paid as much, which makes it hard to keep jobs filled, including mental health, dental, primary care, and substance abuse professionals. The goal is to help relieve their debt so they're more inclined to stay in public practice without worrying about affording their loans. The amount of applications this year far exceeded the budget to spend. Of the more than 3,000 applicants, only about 700 were approved. Amanda Keene, WBZ, Boston's News Radio.
1: When the new school year starts in the fall, there will be zero schools under state receivership in Massachusetts, where the state board takes the reins from local leaders. That announcement comes from a top state education official as one struggling school sees improvement and another shuts down. Both of them are in Dorchester. Up Academy Holland will exit receivership next month after more than a decade under state control and also long under state oversight. The Paul A. Dever Elementary School is closing this week. Today, state leaders are celebrating the completion of an offshore wind project despite federal and fiscal headwinds.
20: This is where you want to build wind power in the United States. This is where you want to build wind power. And Vineyard Wind has harnessed these resources.
1: Governor Healey speaking in New Bedford today. Vineyard Wind is the first commercial-scale offshore wind farm in the country, and it's hoped it'll power 400,000 homes. But despite Beacon Hill's ambitions, it's not likely that any other projects will come to fruition this decade. The Trump administration is working to cancel projects by buying out leases and boosting fossil fuels instead. It's time for Bloomberg Business, and at 6:38, here's Andrew O'Day.
21: For the past 95 years, the top-selling automaker in the U.S. has been GM, with one exception, 2021, when a COVID-related semiconductor shortage moved Toyota up to the top spot. Toyota may do so again here in 2026. Cox Automotive says it's thanks to high gas prices ramping up the popularity of gas-electric hybrids. Toyota offers more than 20 hybrids in the U.S. GM has only the electrified Corvette. Early Wall Street recovery from back-to-back tech sell-offs weakened as the day went on. Dow gained 182, NASDAQ down 110, S&P down 7. Andrew O'Day, Bloomberg Business on WBZ, Boston's News Radio.
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2: Coming off a career year where he scored 30 goals, Bruins forward Pavel Zacha is set to become a free agent after next season. But Don Sweeney said today he'd like to get something done before it starts.
3: You know, I got asked earlier in terms of whether or not, you know, what's the trade noise? And I can't control those things. Teams are going to ask me, you know, other people have asked other to get out. And sometimes that's a domino effect. My goal is to extend that. He had a really good year. He's an important player for us. If you ask Marco, he'd say the same thing, how important he is. Maybe it does remain by committee, but he's a big part of our team.
2: And the Celtics are set to select 10th tonight when the second round of the NBA draft starts at 8 o'clock. Brian Antonelli, WBZ, Boston's News Radio.
4: The Red Sox lost their game to the Rockies this afternoon. Final score, 8-6. At 6:43. Right back to the Subaru Retailers of New England. All-wheel drive, traffic on the threes. And how are things moving out there?
5: Well, it really depends on where you are right now, Madison. A lot of places are moving much better. Some places not so much because we have some trouble spots that we're still looking at, including 93 northbound. We have this disabled box truck after Assembly Square in the second right lane. So you're all bogged down still and back onto the Zakum Bridge. After that, you're in pretty good shape. And then we're still looking at a little bit of volume on that upper end of 128 through the Woburn and Wakefield stretch on the turnpike on that westbound side. That's going to slow you down as well. It's a very slow ride. Still about Newton Corner past the barracks. You'll hit the brakes one more time through Wayland. Looks pretty good to 495 after that. The eastbound ride's all jammed up from Marcus Street to Fenway. The rest of your downtown ride coming in on that eastbound side, it's not too bad getting onto 93. Sterren Drive is back to Mass Ave. The eastbound side of the Ted's about halfway through westbound, and the Sumner and the Callahan have eased off pretty nicely. The Zakum Bridge also eased off pretty nicely. It's going to be a little slow though. Still coming out of the Tip O'Neill Tunnel right down to Neponset and still East Milton to the split. Northbound East Milton up to Neponset, better into the tunnel. 93 southbound, there's a disabled vehicle at Route 28 in Randolph that's getting a little bit better there. Just a tap of the brakes. 24 is going to slow you down almost to 139 right now, and we're still dealing with a little bit of a delay with that crash on 128 on the southbound side. That's your 95 southbound ride at 109 in Dedham. 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Gina Tempesta, WBZ's traffic on the threes.
4: Warm, sunny, and breezy out there this evening. It's mainly clear tonight, down to 55 in some of the coolest inland suburbs, but Boston will bottom out in the mid-60s. Then tomorrow, times of sun and clouds on the way, temps into the low 80s. Some rain around for tomorrow night, maybe a rumble of thunder. Then Friday, it gets more humid and the highs around 80, more clouds than sun, a couple of showers in spots. Saturday, we can't rule out a shower, and it is another humid one. Periods of clouds and sun with temps in the mid-80s along the coast.
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4: 81 degrees in Boston. We have sunshine at 6:45. One correction on that forecast. It's going to be in the mid-70s along the coast Sunday in our area and around 80 well inland. But with that out of the way, let's get those five things you need to know. 6:46 right now. President Trump says he will not sign a bipartisan housing bill until Congress also passes a bill with proof of citizenship requirements for voting. The head of the UN's nuclear agency is signaling that Iranian nuclear enrichment sites will be visited by inspectors. A pilot's midair medical emergency leads to an emergency landing at Logan. New Hampshire prosecutors ask a court to reverse the decision overturning the murder conviction in the death of Harmony Montgomery. And rent control backers are picking up the pieces and looking forward, with a ballot question now blocked in Massachusetts. WBZ's Heil Schaffel reports.
6: Advocates for rent control are figuring out their next steps after the Supreme Judicial Court threw out their ballot question in a shock ruling.
7: And I want them to really pay attention to the numbers. The housing crisis is here now. It's not going to go away, unfortunately.
6: It's a blow to the activists here who had been deep in talks with Beacon Hill lawmakers to pass a compromise rent control bill. Now they've lost all their leverage. Not that you'd know it from this rally at the State House.
8: It is not that they still have time. It is that we are still freaking waiting.
6: They visited Beacon Hill to urge lawmakers to pass the bill anyway.
9: Now! Any rent control won? Any rent control won?
6: The organizers say there's a bit of a silver lining, the headway they made with voters gathering more than 100,000 signatures, and they're vowing to keep this campaign going.
7: Our community is willing to look at this for a 2028 ballot. We are not going away.
6: Kyle Schaffel, WBZ, Boston's News Radio.
4: A year after the floods, a Texas summer camp hit by tragedy and ensuing lawsuits says it's now been pushed over a financial edge.
10: Camp Mystic had been in operation for nearly a century when severe flash flooding last year took the lives of 25 children, two counselors, and Dick Eastland, the co-owner of the facility. This morning in Houston, Eastland's son and camp manager Edward Eastland filed for Chapter 11 bankruptcy protection, saying Camp Mystic's debts exceed $10 million.
4: That's ABC's Jim Ryan. During a meeting this week, the Cambridge City Council approved more than $600,000 for nonprofits that provide emergency housing and services for sexual assault and domestic abuse victims. The Cambridge Day reports the city will be tapping into its federal stabilization fund. Leaders say those nonprofits are facing a budget crisis and that they caution that this money is only a temporary fix. The paper says domestic violence shelters report receiving $1.7 million less than what they were expecting this year. The city of Boston appears to be making strides in addressing homelessness. WBZ's James Rojas has more.
11: There has been a nearly 20% decrease in overall homelessness since 2021 in the city of Boston. That's according to the 2026 point-in-time homelessness count. Now, that is encouraging news for Lyndia Downey, president and executive director of Pine Street Inn, but there is still work to be done.
12: I think that when you look at these numbers, you think that's terrific. However, these big systemic issues still remain. Not enough housing at the very lowest level.
11: With under 3,700 people identified on the night of the count, the city says the census shows Boston as having one of the lowest rates of unsheltered homelessness among major U.S. cities. In Chinatown, James Rojas, WBZ, Boston's News Radio.
4: Across the country, schools are rethinking the role of technology in classrooms, especially elementary school classrooms. And there's some new momentum, as we hear from WBZ's Drew Mulholland.
13: Possibly setting the tone for the rest of the country, school officials in Los Angeles, the nation's second largest school district, enforcing a new and complete ban on screen time for students entering school up to second grade. This would include gradual ramp-ups in screen time as kids get older and are more equipped to handle it. Here in Massachusetts, the state Senate voted last summer in favor of a bell-to-bell phone ban for kids K through 12 starting in the upcoming school year. Now, I just spoke with the principal of Newburyport High School, Andy Wolf, about this, and they just did their first year of banning cell phones except at lunch.
14: There's a noticeable difference in the hallways at school.
13: Really? You actually notice it just walking through? Yeah.
14: Oh, yeah, definitely.
13: Like people are actually talking to each other?
14: Correct, yes. And not that they weren't talking to each other before, just more noticeable. You don't see any students just looking down.
13: And by the way, the version of the Screen Time bill that passed in the House on Beacon Hill is even stricter than the Senate's. The House version would include a ban on all social media use among kids under the age of 14. Drew Mulholland, WBZ, Boston's News Radio.
4: If at first you don't succeed, try again. And when it comes to one Mass State lottery game, we are still trying, And trying.
15: Mass Mega Bucks drawing over $21 million, which moves this top prize to second place in all-time highest Mega Bucks jackpots in Mass State Lottery history. A more than a year-long winner's drought brings the total to the nosebleed section. The previous runner-up hit for $21.1 million 40 years ago. We are now at $21.15. The only jackpot worth more in megabucks, 1985's $21.7 million. Tonight's drawing is at 9 o'clock. Jay Willett, WBZ Boston's News Radio.
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17: Hi, this is Jeff Brown. 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
4: 6:53 right now, and that means time for traffic and weather together. Starting with the Subaru Retailers of New England all-wheel drive traffic on the threes. Looks like improvement for the most part out there, Gina.
5: Yeah, definitely for the most part. Still a couple of sticky spots, but definitely getting better, that's for sure, Madison, including that ride, 93 northbound off the Zakin Bridge. They just cleared that disabled box truck out of the way after assembly, so things are starting to break free. We still have some volume on that upper end of 128. Looks as if there may be some debris in the roadway on that northbound side after North Ave as you make your way past Salem Street, so it's a little slow going there. The rest of the ride, though, to the north of town in good shape. The lower end of 128 also in good shape. We still have that crash at 109 in Dedham off in the breakdown lane, but things for the most part have eased off pretty nicely there. And then continuing that ride, 93 is a little bit busy both directions onto 24. 24 is going to slow you at the Horse Bridge, and we're still seeing some delays for folks leaving the city westbound on the turnpike just about Route 16 past the barracks. We had that earlier broken down a tractor trailer unit, and then it's a little sluggish after that as you make your way through Natick. Much better to 495. The eastbound ride still all jammed up, though, from Cambridge Street to Fenway. Downtown Boston, much better on Storrow Drive. That is eased off. Just a little bit of volume on the eastbound side of the TED if you're headed to the Logan Airport stretch. And then on the westbound side, that's still a little slow. Back to the airport, a little busy, still coming out of the Tip O'Neill Tunnel on the expressway southbound down to Columbia Road, East Milton to the Split, northbound East Milton to Neponset, not bad, into the tunnel after that. 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Gina Tempesta, WBZ's Traffic on the Threes.
4: The four-day forecast comes from AccuWeather's Brian Thompson.
20: We'll have a mostly clear sky for much of tonight. Lows will range from 55 in some of the coolest inland suburbs to about 65 in downtown Boston. Not a bad-looking day for tomorrow with times of sun and clouds. We'll have a high of 83, but then it will become cloudy tomorrow night. We do expect a couple of showers, might even be a thunderstorm with a low around 64. A couple of showers around on Friday, a more humid day with more clouds and sunshine. Friday's high close to 80. Maybe a stray shower Saturday. Most areas, though, stay dry. It will still be fairly humid with intervals of clouds and sunshine. High Saturday between 75 and 80. I'm AccuWeather meteorologist Brian Thompson, WBZ, Boston's News Radio.
4: Very nice out there right now. It's 79 degrees in Lexington, 78 in Foxborough, 80 in Marshfield. In Boston, it's 81 degrees, sunny and breezy at 6:56. It's more than a backyard pastime. The best bocce players in the country are in Methuen this week. WBZ's Kendall Buell is at the U.S. Championship.
0: If you like socializing outside with friends, you may very well have played bocce, but not like this.
21: Not just like in the backyard having a drink. We have strict regulations of how far you can bump a ball. You need to call your shot if you want to dislodge a ball. And we're throwing the ball 30, 40, sometimes 70 feet down the court, and you have to be that accurate.
0: That's Joe Quarteroni, vice president of the U.S. Bocce Federation, holding its championships here at the Sons of Italy in Methuen. The courts here are fast, the competition fierce, there have already been a couple of upsets, and the mood...
21: The atmosphere is fun. When you're on the court, you're competing, but when you're not competing, you're friends. It's really a family that we have in the community.
0: Winners of the double events, men, women, and mixed, will represent the U.S. and North American playoff matches later in the summer for a chance to compete in the World Championships in Rio. From Methuen, Kendall Buell, WBZ. Boston's News Radio.
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4: 81 degrees in Boston at 7 o'clock. Good evening, I'm Madison Rogers, and here's what's happening. As the president pushes for an election overhaul, a Boston federal judge just ruled many of his plans illegal. Judge Denise Casper now permanently barring the administration from implementing most of the president's first executive order on elections, including a proof of citizenship requirement. And the ruling comes as the president instead looks to Congress. Earlier today, he abruptly called off a signing ceremony on a bipartisan affordable housing bill. He says he won't sign it until Congress sends him a bill with stricter voter ID rules, his Save America Act.
2: You know, he could be over here trying to claim a victory lap, and instead he's saying, no, he doesn't want anything to do with it. It's because he really doesn't care.
4: A Massachusetts Senator Liz Warren reacting on CNBC there. She's been one of the main drivers behind the housing bill, which aims to cut red tape, boost supply, and limit the number of homes big investors can buy up. GOP House Speaker Mike Johnson says he anticipates it will be signed and soon.
3: 10 days is my estimation. He'll do it within that 10-day window.
4: The House has passed the president's election bill 3 times. Now it may be a showdown in the Senate. Developing at Boston Logan, according to Air Canada, a flight out of Newark, New Jersey had to make an emergency landing this afternoon after the pilot became incapacitated. This plane had been bound for Halifax. State police say Logan Airport officials were first alerted around 1:40 p.m. that there had been a medical emergency and the plane was being flown by a co-pilot. The plane landed around 2 with ambulances rushing onto the runway. The pilot brought to Mass General Hospital. No word yet on what condition that pilot is in. The president's not happy that gas prices aren't falling more sharply. Now he wants the DOJ to look into whether oil companies might be price gouging.
6: Gas prices are falling, but not as fast as President Trump would like. Earlier this week,
7: oil prices are way down.
6: As more oil tankers start moving through the Strait of Hormuz, AAA says prices at the pump are averaging $3.93 a gallon. The president says they better start going down a lot faster. He's telling the Justice Department to immediately start looking into whether oil companies are gouging customers. Sagar Meghani, Washington.
4: The federal push for immigration arrests is facing new pushback.
8: A judge bars the federal government from making arrests at immigration courts across the country, a practice that took hold shortly after President Trump took office. Tuesday's ruling by a U.S. district judge says the government failed to justify its actions as required by law. It's the second setback for courthouse arrests since May, when a judge in New York barred them at immigration courts solely in that city. While this latest ruling covers the entire country. A DHS spokesperson criticized it as a show of judicial overreach. I'm Julie Walker.
4: Coming up, Boston cabbies and Boston Uber drivers react to a new team up. Right now it is 7:03 and we check the Subaru retailers of New England all-wheel drive traffic on the threes. What's the latest, Gina?
5: Well, much better out there right now, Madison. Still a few hiccups here and there and some sore spots, including a new crash that's just coming into us at 95, your 128 northbound ride by Salem Street. You're back to North Ave. As a result, there do not have a lane on it, but do expect delays. The rest of the ride, though, to the north in pretty good shape. The expressway is also in much better shape, a little slow as you make your way from just about Albany Street down to Columbia Road, East Milton to the split, northbound East Milton up to Neponset, wide open into the tunnel. After that, you rest through downtown ride eastbound inside the TED. That's very busy. Give yourself a little extra time if you're headed over to Logan eastbound on the Turnpike. That's a little slow as well from Cambridge Street to Fenway. And that westbound ride in recovery mode from that earlier broken down tractor trailer unit at the Weston State Police Barracks. Gina Tempesta, WBC's Traffic on the Threes.
4: And looking at the four-day forecast, mainly clear tonight. The coolest inland suburbs are down to 55 degrees, but Boston's down to 65 or so. Tomorrow, it's another nice and warm one. Times of sun and clouds with a high around 83. Some rain and maybe a thunderstorm around tomorrow night. Friday does get more humid. We top out around 80 and can see a couple showers around, otherwise more clouds than sun. Still humid Saturday, and we can't entirely rule out a shower. Looks like periods of clouds and sun with temps in the mid-70s in the city, closer to 80 well inland. Right now, it is 72. 7 degrees in Norwood. It's 77 in Shrewsbury, 76 in Dunstable in Boston, 81 and feeling like the upper 70s. We have sunshine and a breeze at 7:05. The city of Boston is expanding rideshare options with a new pilot program. WBZ's James Rojas has more from Dewey Square.
7: The next time you order an Uber or Lyft, don't be surprised to be picked up by a taxi cab. That's because of a new program the city of Boston is testing out with the goal of expanding business for taxi cab drivers while reducing wait times for passengers like Jody.
9: That's okay, as long as it's a Boston cab.
7: This taxi cab driver likes the idea.
10: Because they're taking all the business. We have no business anymore.
7: But this rideshare driver, not so much.
11: So I just don't know why they want to, as a Ghostbusters, why they want to cross the street. You know? I mean, why are you doing that?
7: Uber says customers can expect the same 24/7 availability and prices with UberX while riding in a cab. In Dewey Square, James Rojas, WBZ, Boston's News Radio.
4: Charges have been filed in southern New Hampshire after masked men with bats reportedly broke into a home with a 12-year-old inside. This was in Danville around 9 last night. According to police, the kid was home alone and on a video call with friends when three suspects broke into the mobile home. Officials say it was the friends on the call who called police. The suspects had allegedly been looking for the boy's father, threatening to hurt him. After an investigation and search, police determined it was two men and one juvenile who broke in, and the men are now facing charges. They've been identified as John and Nathan Wilder. Tiger Woods, back in the public eye.
12: For the first time since a serious crash in his arrest on DUI charges, Tiger Woods appears in public at the Travelers Championship outside Hartford. Tiger speaks at a news conference to outline competitive changes coming to the PGA Tour.
13: This work was never about any one player or person. It was about bringing together different perspectives, having honest, hard conversations, and thinking boldly about what is best for the game that we all love.
12: He called it a privilege to work with all those involved. Tiger Woods was involved in a rollover crash in Florida in March. He has pleaded not guilty and has been to an overseas rehab facility. The Travelers Championship at River Highlands in Cromwell, Connecticut begins tomorrow. Keegan Bradley, North Shore boy these days, the defending champion. Drew Mahalan, WBZ, Boston's News Radio.
4: A popular video game franchise is about to make its grand return. WBZ's Shane Stokes takes a look at how much the pre-order will cost you.
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15: Video game developer Rockstar has announced that its hotly anticipated game, Grand Theft Auto 6, will begin pre-orders at midnight tonight. This game comes as fans of the massively successful franchise have been waiting for the newest installment for more than a decade following numerous delays. The previous entry in the franchise, Grand Theft Auto 5, made over $1 billion in its first 3 days of release back in 2013. People pre-ordering the game will not be receiving a physical disc this time around, as the game will only be released via digital download at launch, which is the first time ever for the franchise. The game will retail for $80, while the Ultimate Edition, which features exclusive vehicles, weapons, and outfits, will go for $100. Grand Theft Auto 6 is set to release this fall on November 19th.
16: Better do this. We're doing it right.
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4: It's time for Bloomberg Business with Andrew O'Day.
17: Stocks in U.S. homebuilders rallied today by the most since April after Congress overwhelmingly passed a sweeping bill aimed at lowering housing costs. The gains continued even after President Trump said he's canceling plans to sign the bill until lawmakers pass his voter ID legislation, putting the fate of the bill in question. Gains also followed today's surprise decline in May U.S. new home sales, falling to the slowest pace so far this year. A strong start for stocks following sell-offs earlier this week didn't make it to the end. Dow gained 182, NASDAQ, though, fell 110, S&P down 7. Andrew O'Day, Bloomberg Business on WBZ, Boston's News Radio.
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28: Jaylen Brown's a big part of us. Like, I'm never going to predict the future, but every indication, everything that I think about is with, over the past few years, has been building around those guys.
29: That was Brad Stevens when asked if Jaylen Brown will be on the Celtics at the beginning of the season, adding the two have a great relationship where they talk about everything.
28: He's been amazing. He's been an amazing teammate, great person to be around. And, you know, whether that run ends 10 years from now, when he retires or before, there's a lot to celebrate.
29: And when asked if he still believes Jaylen Brown and Jason Tatum together on the Celtics are still able to win a championship, Stevens quickly responded, yes. Brian Antonelli, WBZ, Boston's News Radio.
4: It is 7:13. Let's go to the Subaru Retailers of New England all-wheel drive traffic on the threes with Gina Tempesta.
5: Thanks, Madison, and good evening. So much better on area roadways right now. Getting rid of that earlier crash at Salem Street on 128, your 95 northbound ride. That is finally starting to ease off. Just a tap of the brakes, getting by Copeland Circle on Route 1 northbound, and a little bit of slow down volume as you make your way eastbound inside the TED. So if you're headed over to Logan, give yourself a little extra time there. The rest of the ride downtown in pretty good shape right now. It's a little sluggish coming off the Leverett Connector on that southbound side as you make your way past the Hatchell, and then it looks pretty good after that. The eastbound ride has all cleared out. The expressway southbound Albany Street down to Columbia Road, little stop and go East Milton just to about the split, and then that northbound ride really not bad. Tap of the brakes at Neponset, wide open into the tunnel after that. Gina Tempesta, WBC's traffic on the threes.
4: In the four-day forecast, it's down to 65 in Boston tonight, but cooler inland with some suburbs getting into the mid-50s. Tomorrow, times of sun and clouds and a high around 83 degrees. Maybe some rain, or likely some rain. Maybe a thunderstorm tomorrow night. We're back in the mid-60s. Friday, more clouds than sun, and it gets stickier out there. Up to around 80 degrees, but feeling hotter with a couple of showers around. Maybe a shower for Saturday. It is another humid one with periods of clouds and sun and temps in the mid-70s.
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4: Good evening, I'm Madison Rogers. Here are the five things you need to know at 7:15. President Trump canceling the signing of a bipartisan housing bill. He says he won't sign it until Congress passes his voter ID bill. The state Senate in Massachusetts has now unveiled a bill aimed at addressing soaring energy costs. A 9-year-old has been flown to the hospital after falling from a third-floor window in Hanson, Mass. A pair of powerful earthquakes have just been reported, a magnitude 7.1 quake shaking Venezuela, including the capital, and a 6.9 that struck off northern Japan. It comes after a mild quake shook part of California.
2: A rural area of northern California experienced its strongest earthquake since 1940. It was a 5.9 magnitude quake centered near Willits, California, about 2 hours northeast of San Francisco. The area in Mendocino County is dotted with small agricultural towns. Police report some injuries. Bree Leon and her colleagues had just opened a restaurant when the building started shaking, rattling plates and liquor bottles. A seismologist says the area is not on a major fault line. Usually, the quakes there are smaller than this. Three other quakes under 2.7 magnitude struck near the epicenter within an hour. I'm Ed Donahue.
4: On the street, getting a shower and a clean change of clothes can be next to impossible. WBZ's Kyle Schaffel has more on a Merrimack Valley nonprofit that's changing that.
3: Julio Moran of the Merrimack Valley Dream Center is opening the side door of a large but unassuming trailer.
7: Sinks over here, and then you got the mirror, so when they go shave, comb, and all that, you got the toilet.
3: Inside, two full private bathrooms, complete with tubs and showers. This is one of several mobile bathrooms the nonprofit has running to give homeless people in the Merrimack Valley a chance at dignified hygiene. Julio was homeless himself in the 90s. He says it's not an aspect of life on the street people always think about.
7: I remember, you know, always feeling dirty, not feeling part of society. You know, it affected mental health.
3: The nonprofit stations these trailers in two spots in Haverhill and Lawrence during the week, and they have a mobile laundry trailer too. Julio says even something as simple as a shower can help people back on track.
7: And many told me, hey, you know what, I feel human again.
3: Kyle Schaffel, WBZ, Boston's News Radio.
4: Prosecutors in New Hampshire are now asking the state's highest court to rethink overturning Adam Montgomery's murder conviction. It's been close to 2 weeks since the ruling came down, throwing out the conviction in the 2019 death of his 5-year-old daughter, Harmony Montgomery. New Hampshire Supreme Court has ruled that the 36-year-old did not get a fair trial while upholding Montgomery's conviction for beating the girl in a separate incident. As prosecutors now push back, they say if the court does not vacate its decision, they will pursue a new trial. Evidence in the case is a central issue, as Harmony's body has never been found. More housing is coming to a Jamaica Plain neighborhood in need. WBZ's Mike Macklin has that.
8: The Mildred Haley Apartments at 2 and 6 Lamartine Street in Jamaica Plain sparkle like a jewel in a neighborhood where public housing has for years shown the wear and tear of age and neglect. Mayor Michelle Wu says the 223 new low and mixed income apartments mark a big step forward for a community that has struggled due to lack of public investment from Washington.
9: I'm really proud that we have made so much progress on this site. Over 40 years, the federal government has stepped back and hasn't been providing funds to build new public housing. And so that in some ways has forced us to be really creative about how to add more housing overall.
8: Mayor Wu says the effort to build new affordable homes continues to face economic and political headwinds, but she says she remains committed to creating more achievements like the ones celebrated here. In Jamaica Plain, Mike Macklin, WBZ, Boston's News Radio.
4: The Texas summer camp, where 28 people died last summer, is now filing for bankruptcy.
0: Camp Mystic in Texas has filed for bankruptcy after catastrophic floods killed 28 people. The filing comes nearly a year after the floods killed 25 girls and two teenage counselors over the July 4 holiday weekend at the all-girls Christian camp in Texas. Camp owner Richard Eastland also died in the flood. In paperwork filed with the U.S. Bankruptcy Court in the Southern District of Texas in Houston, the camp listed its debt as exceeding $10 million. The camp along the Guadalupe River said it had assets in the range of $100,001 to $500,000. Families of the victims filed a lawsuit in November, saying the camp operators failed to take the necessary steps to protect the girls as life-threatening floodwaters approached. I'm Haya Punjwani.
4: People in Surfside, Florida have come together today, marking 5 years since a condo collapse that killed 98 people. Loved ones remembering the victims in a ceremony.
10: Gonzalo Torre, David Epstein.
11: The names of the 98 people who died when their home crumbled around them were read aloud as residents and first responders came together again.
12: No one really expected something like this to happen, and the most that we can do is focus on the future, on things that we can do so that nothing like this ever happens again.
11: Devin Gonzalez lived in the Champlain Towers and survived the collapse. Her father did not. Jim Ryan, ABC News.
4: It is 7:21, and we got a lot more details today about the return of the tall ships with a global maritime event 2.5 weeks away. Sail Boston has released the full list of where the 60 ships from more than 20 countries will be tying up across Charlestown, downtown, and Boston Seaport. They'll be sailing in a grand parade on the 11th of July. The festival goes through the 16th. Some of the ships closest to the Sail Boston Festival in the seaport include the Amerigo Vespucci of Italy and the Libertad of Argentina. Find more details through sailboston.com. We also now know they're expecting 1 million visitors to turn out for the event.
1: You have the app, but do you have the story?
13: The breakdown in the left-hand lane, it's actually, oh no, wait a minute. 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They have the left-hand lane blocked for the ducks that are walking on the left shoulder. I love that.
14: You're going to be all right? 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
13: It's the best thing I ever heard.
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5: 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What's the update, Gina?
6: Well, a pretty good update out there right now, Madison. We did pick up word of a new crash, however, coming through on 24 southbound after 123 in Brockton. We do have a delay in getting around that and getting there before that. It's going to be a little slow going on your 93 southbound ride through Randolph, getting onto the ramp at 24. But for the most part, everything else is really cleared out. Downtown Boston is still a little bit of volume on that Longfellow Bridge as you make your way on the westbound side of Sturrow past the Hatchell. You're good to go. After that, the eastbound ride has all cleared out as well. The Ted Williams eastbound, still very busy though, so give yourself a little extra time. Headed to Logan westbound, just atop of the brakes, getting onto 93. 93 southbound, your expressway ride, just atop of the brakes, getting by Columbia Road and a little slow going at the split. Northbound is just a little slow at Furnace Brook, wide open into the tunnel after that. Gina Tempesta, WBZ's traffic on the threes.
5: And here's AccuWeather's Brian Thompson with the four-day forecast.
7: It is going to be turning out mainly clear as we head through tonight. Lows will range from 55 in some of the coolest inland suburbs to about 65 in Boston. We'll have times of sun and clouds. A pretty nice day for tomorrow with a high of 83. It is going to cloud up, though, into tomorrow night. There will be a couple of showers. Might be a thunderstorm at a few spots. Low temperature tomorrow night around 64. The humidity will be on the rise into Friday and Saturday. We'll have more clouds and sun Friday with a couple of showers around a high near 80. Still can't rule out a shower on Saturday. Most areas, though, look to stay dry with some sunshine, high 75 to 80. I'm AccuWeather meteorologist Brian Thompson, WBZ, Boston's News Radio.
5: Right now in Boston, it is 81 degrees and with a breeze in the air, feeling like the upper 70s. Blue skies at 725, and that means just about an hour now till sunset. In New England business news, one of Boston's most iconic restaurants could rise from the ashes after two devastating fires and millions in damages. Developers say if all goes according to plan, the doors at Jacob Wirth could reopen next year after an eight-year closure. According to the Globe, the $5.5 million project is being called a difficult monster, but the hope is that the restaurant will return to its home of more than a century on Stewart Street. An event on the North Shore this weekend shows one person's trash is another person's high fashion. WBZ's Kendall Buell explains.
8: It's a wide range of fashion on display, from red carpet ready to something you'd want to hit the clubs in. And it comes from an unlikely array of recycled materials, food packaging, soda cans, dryer sheets. And Melissa Montello, current organizer of the Rubbish to Runway Sustainable Fashion Show, says that same variety can be seen in the designers themselves.
9: Scientists, medical professionals, students, kids, retired state police. 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
8: Sabine Smith's been doing Rubbish to Runway for 11 years as both designer and model, and loves the community aspect of the show.
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5: Questions remain surrounding the deal with Iran. 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
15: 80 degrees in Boston at 7:30. Good evening, I'm Madison Rogers. And we start off at Boston Logan. A pilot was rushed to Mass General Hospital this afternoon after a mid-air medical emergency. A Halifax-bound Air Canada flight from New Jersey had to make an emergency landing in Boston. Here's WBZ TV's Aaron Parsegian.
16: Massachusetts State Police say it was the co-pilot who flew into and landed in Boston safely. A pilot and aviation expert we talked with says this is the exact reason there are two pilots in the cockpit of every commercial flight.
17: Any commercial plane that size is going to have at least two fully qualified commercial pilots in the cockpit at the controls. Both pilots, captain and first officer, also known as co-pilot, are fully qualified to operate the airplane in all regimes of flight.
16: We got a statement from Air Canada. They say there were 61 passengers aboard. They're now working with them to get them to their destination in Halifax.
15: There's no word on what condition the pilot is in. A federal judge in Boston is barring the Trump administration from implementing most of an executive order on elections.
18: That executive order included provisions that would have required people to show proof of citizenship to register to vote. It also would have prevented mail-in ballots from counting if they're received after Election Day. In a lawsuit, Democratic attorneys general argued the Constitution gives states and Congress, not the president, the power to regulate elections. Today's ruling makes permanent a preliminary order issued by the same judge a year ago. Jeremy Russ, WBZ, Boston's News Radio.
15: And that comes as the president ramps up pressure on Congress to pass voter ID requirements and proof of citizenship rules. He's now holding up housing reform in a bid to get his Save America Act through. It was earlier today the president announced he was canceling a signing ceremony for a bipartisan housing affordability bill until the elections bill is also passed. He says he considers it a national emergency. Reacting, Massachusetts Senator Liz Warren is accusing the president of a bizarre effort to try and rig the elections. The UN nuclear chief says inspectors will visit Iran's nuclear sites, but Tehran says not so fast.
19: Rafael Mariano Grossi, the head of the UN's nuclear agency, said on Wednesday Iranian nuclear enrichment sites would be visited by his inspectors, a key component in the interim US-Iran deal to reach an end to the war.
20: Whether this happens the day after tomorrow, or in 1 week, or in 10 days, it's important, but not essential. this is going to happen. Of course, if they want to comply with the agreement. If they don't want, it's another matter.
19: But Iran has promptly rejected this, saying that such a visit can only come after a final deal. The denial highlights the precariousness of the ongoing negotiations. Grossi's statement today in Fukushima, Japan, is the firmest yet from the UN agency, which is viewed as key in determining the status of Iran's nuclear stockpile. Hazem Karibadadi, a deputy Iranian foreign minister, says on X that there's no plan for access to the facilities that were attacked. I'm Charles de Ledesma.
15: It's 7:33. And time for the Subaru Retailers of New England all-wheel drive traffic on the threes. Where do we start out there, Gina?
0: We are going to start with this crash to the south of town, Madison, on the southbound side of 24, right after 123 in Brockton. Do not have a lane on it, but you are backed up a mile there, so something to watch out for. Not bad getting there. We cleared out that 93 ramp at 24 in the Randolph stretch. Everything else is pretty much in good shape. The turnpike, no major problems leaving the city right from Boston past 495 and back again. Now, locally downtown Boston, we just got word of a road race and some roads shut down at Kenmore Square. Best to just avoid the area if you can. The Estero Drive ride is not really affected by that, though. It's just as you get off at Kenmore. And then the Estero Drive eastbound ride, just a light cycle delay as you make your way onto the upper deck of 93 and the Leverett Connector as you make your way onto 93, which is eased out pretty nicely overall. Route 1 northbound, a little sluggish at Copeland Circle. That's about it. The ride to the south, other than that crash in Brockton, in good shape. Gina Tempesta, WBC. Traffic on the threes.
15: In the four-day forecast, it's clear tonight, down to 65 in downtown Boston, and in the coolest inland suburbs, it's into the mid-50s. Tomorrow, times of sun and clouds. It's warm out there, 83 for the high. A bit of rain around tomorrow night, maybe a rumble of thunder. And then Friday, we will have a couple of showers around. It's also more humid out there, with more clouds than sun and a high around 80. Around 80, well, inland for Saturday, but Boston's around 75 tops. Can't rule out a shower, and it will be another humid one with periods of clouds and sun. Right now, it's 80 in Boston, blue skies and a breeze at 7:35. A new census count suggests that Boston's making significant improvements in sheltering people experiencing homelessness. WBZ's James Rojas tells us more from Chinatown.
21: The Pine Street Inn is always busy providing services and resources to those in need of shelter.
22: All you have to do is walk through our lobby and walk up the alley and see a lot of people still here in shelter that desperately need housing.
21: However, in recent years, efforts to address the homelessness crisis in the city appear to be working, as is evident by this year's homelessness census count. Pine Street Inn President Lyndia Downey.
22: We saw year over year an 11% decrease on the street numbers. If you look over the past 5 years, that's been a 31% decrease, which hard to move that street number.
21: There has also been a 28% decrease in the number of homeless vets since 2021. The city cites permanent supportive housing and shelter to house initiatives as factors for the decline in numbers. In Chinatown, James Rojas, WBZ, Boston's News Radio.
15: There's a new plan to bring down soaring energy costs on Beacon Hill. Senate leaders today unveiling a long-awaited bill with a promise to save ratepayers $14 billion over a decade. It would eliminate hidden fees, senators say, and curb price spikes without undercutting climate goals. It does take a very different approach from a House bill passed on the issue a few months back. That one would take a billion-dollar bite out of MassSave. Lexington's Mike Barrett has led the charge in the Senate and says their plan centers on the utilities themselves, capping spending on gas infrastructure, changing the procurement process, and streamlining distribution. The bill will be up for debate next week. In the meantime, today, state leaders are celebrating the completion of an offshore wind project, despite federal and fiscal headwinds.
23: This is where you want to build wind power in the United States. This is where you want to build wind power. And Vineyard Wind has harnessed these resources.
15: Governor Healey speaking in New Bedford today. Vineyard Wind is the first commercial scale offshore wind farm in the country, and it's hoped it'll power 400,000 homes. But it's likely to be the only wind farm coming to fruition this decade. The hottest gardening trend of the summer requires almost zero effort, and your backyard wildlife will thank you for it.
1: Chaos gardening, the viral TikTok trend of scattering seeds and letting nature decide what grows, is surging across New England. But it's about more than just laziness. We need to bring back native plants. The idea is simple. You toss native seeds down into your yard, step back, and let the local soil, sunlight, and water do the work. But experts say don't just grab any seed packet. To specifically help Massachusetts' at-risk bumblebee population, researchers recommend planting swamp milkweed, jopai weed, wild bergamot, and showy goldenrod. Local nurseries like City Natives in Boston and Blue Stem Natives in Norwell are already seeing massive demand. 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
15: 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Here's Andrew O'Day.
2: The family of a 76-year-old Texas woman killed last week after a Tesla Model 3 slammed into her home is suing the company. The driver told police he had been using Tesla's driver assistance software. Tesla, which has faced more than a dozen lawsuits that blame defective technology for fatal crashes, says its system was not engaged during this incident. The National Highway Traffic Safety Administration is also investigating the crash. Wall Street's rebound from back-to-back tech stock sell-offs fell short. Dow gained 182. NASDAQ, though, fell 110. S&P down 7. Andrew O'Day, Bloomberg Business on WBZ, Boston's News Radio.
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26: When people ask me what like my favorite thing about my job is that I get to lead a school that changes the lives of kids and families every single day. Like, what's better than that? My name is Renee Greenfield. I am the head of school at the Carroll School, really built on a core mission of educating kids with dyslexia. You know, typically in kindergarten, kids are learning letters and sounds. In third grade, this really cool shift happens from learning to read to reading to learn. And so if you're not following that sort of track, you feel like something is wrong with you. You know, we educate kids from grades 1 through 9 from 86 different towns in eastern Massachusetts. We're creating conditions where kids are learning about how their dyslexic brains are formed and what that means for learning. What I hear from high schools where our kids go to high school and then post-secondary places, they say to me, Renee, we love your kids. And I say, well, why? And the first thing out of their mouth is our alum can advocate for themselves. They can go to teachers and say, hey, I'm dyslexic. This is how I learn. I always say we love to take calls at Carroll School to help parents know what kinds of questions to ask. Because if you're not asking the right questions, you may not be getting the kinds of answers that are going to be helpful to you and your family.
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29: After reportedly being offered in a trade package for Giannis Antetokounmpo, ESPN's Kendrick Perkins believes Jaylen Brown's relationship with the Celtics is over.
30: How many times is Brad Stevens and the Boston Celtics going to give Jaylen Brown a hug?
5: with the knife in his back.
29: Reports have also said this is the second time Brown has been offered for a future Hall of Fame player.
5: I want out of Boston. I don't feel appreciated. And yeah, a lot of it has to do with him running his mouth outside the lines. I'm pretty sure him doing the streaming is rubbing people the wrong way. But you can't come back from this.
29: And the former Celtics center added he still thinks Brown wants his own team.
5: That organization would never be turned over to Jaylen Brown. Jason Tatum is the poster child. He's the golden boy.
29: Brian Antonelli, WBZ, Boston's News Radio.
15: Red Sox lost to the Rockies this afternoon. Final score 8-6 out in Denver. And tomorrow, the Red Sox will be playing some team called the Yankees at Fenway. That starts at 7:10. 7:43 right now. Let's go to the Subaru Retailers of New England all-wheel drive and traffic on the threes with Gina Tempesta.
0: Hi, Madison. Thanks and good evening. You know, for the most part, things are in pretty good shape right now. We do have a road race underway at Kenmore Square. So locally, we're seeing a lot of volume in that stretch. It looks as if Beacon Street is really affected and shut down between Bay State Road and Kenmore Square. So best to avoid the area if you possibly can. You're not quite spilling onto Sturrow Drive at the Boker, what we call the Boker Overpass at Kenmore, but it's going to be a little bit of a delay there. The eastbound ride's looking pretty good until you hit about the Longfellow Bridge. There's a little slight cycle delay as you make your way onto the Leavitt Connector on that northbound ride, which is in great shape right up to the Cloverleaf. The rest of your ride to the north of town in good shape. Turnpike's quiet. And then to the south of town, just a little bit of volume left over Furnace Brook up to about Neponset and even just a stop and go at that on the expressway northbound. And then to the south of town, continuing that ride on 24 southbound, we have a crash after 123 in Brockton, backed up just about a mile there. 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Gina Tempesta, WBZ's traffic on the threes.
15: Mainly clear tonight, down to 55 in the coolest inland suburbs and down to 65 in downtown Boston. We have times of sun and clouds on the way for your Thursday, up to 83 degrees. And then tomorrow night, a couple of showers, maybe a thunderstorm, temps in the low mid-60s. Friday, more clouds than sun. It gets more humid out there, up to 80 and feeling hotter than that with a couple of showers around. It's another humid one for Saturday with temps in the mid-70s along the coast. Can't rule out a shower and looks like periods of clouds and sun. Right now in Boston, it's 80 degrees and sunny at 7:45.
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15: Good evening, I'm Madison Rogers. Here are the five things you need to know. Developing right now, there are reports of collapsed buildings in the Venezuelan capital after back-to-back powerful earthquakes hit the country. Another powerful quake has hit off Japan. The president says he won't sign a bipartisan housing bill until Congress passes a bill with proof of citizenship requirements for voting. An Air Canada pilot rushed to MGH after a Newark to Nova Scotia flight was diverted to Boston Logan. A 13-year-old in Beverly, Mass. Was rushed to the hospital today after being found unresponsive in a pool. Boston Mayor Michelle Wu and some members of the city council are trying to reach consensus on a plan for public transit in a heavily traveled part of the city. WBZ's Mike Macklin has an update on a story we've been following.
6: It's a big decision that pits Mayor Michelle Wu against two city council members that represent Boston's black community. Build a center lane bus lane along Blue Hill Avenue or dig an underground Orange Line extension that would take a lot longer to complete and cost a lot more money. Councilors Brian Worrell and Minion Culpepper say the community deserves more than a bus lane. Mayor Michelle Wu says the money for a bus lane is there, so build it now.
7: While we have federal funds now to make immediate improvements that have been desperately needed for so long, I think it's important that we use every dollar that we have and make those improvements, even as we're trying to figure out big ideas and what's possible.
6: Extending the Orange Line is a much bigger, more expensive idea that puts the mayor and councilors at odds and would seem to be not in the cards for Boston. Mike Macklin, WBZ, Boston's News Radio.
15: Neither the mayor nor city council members in Quincy will be getting a raise this year. A controversial major salary hike for the mayor has been struck down. Mayor Thomas Koch would have gotten a 79% raise to make his take-home $285,000 a year. That's one of the highest mayoral salaries in the country, or it would have been. Councilors set to get a 50% raise of their own. This is something that's been playing out for years now. The State Ethics Commission stepped in, putting a stop to the increase, and this week the city council officially restored their original salaries. Councilors in the fall will once again consider any potential changes. A new report shows how many U.S. taxpayers got their refunds on time this year, and certain groups had a much tougher time, it seems.
8: The National Taxpayer Advocate says the IRS did better than expected getting refunds out to taxpayers during the 2026 tax season, despite massive cuts to its workforce. But the new report from the IRS watchdog also says taxpayers who needed human help were left behind. The report says the agency fell short in answering phones with calls to the identity theft line going through only 19% of the time. Layoffs and firings took a toll on the IRS's workforce. Still, the report says improved technology helped prevent a total meltdown during the tax season. Marcela Sanchez, Washington.
15: A popular state program here in Massachusetts is paying off student loans for a select group of people. And this year, the state paid out millions, as we hear from WBZ's Amanda Keene.
9: The MA Repay program was created by then-Governor Charlie Baker and expanded by Governor Roy Healy. And it's a hot ticket. More than 3,000 applications came in just last year. Only about 700 of those applicants were granted the funds. The total? More than $14.5 million. This program is aimed at keeping trained healthcare professionals in the state. The program focuses on folks who aren't often paid as much, which makes it harder for them to want to stay in public practice. This includes fields like mental health, dental, primary care, and substance abuse professionals. So the goal is to help relieve their debt so they're more inclined to stay in that public practice without worrying about affording their loans. The amount of applications far exceed the budget to spend. That's why so many applications get rejected. In the 5 years of the program, more than $250 million have been used to pay off student loans. Amanda Keene, WBZ, Boston's News Radio.
15: When the new school year starts in the fall, there will be zero schools under state receivership in Massachusetts, where the state board takes the reins from local leaders. That announcement comes from a top state education official, and it comes as one struggling school sees improvement and another shuts down, both of them in Dorchester. Hope Academy Holland will exit receivership next month after more than a decade under state control and also long under state oversight. The Paul A. Dever Elementary School is closing this week. Rent control advocates are picking up the pieces and soldiering on after the state's highest court dealt them a crushing blow.
10: Advocates for rent control are figuring out their next steps after the Supreme Judicial Court threw out their ballot question in a shock ruling.
11: And I want them to really pay attention to the numbers. The housing crisis is here now. It's not going to go away, unfortunately.
10: It's a blow to the activists here who had been deep in talks with Beacon Hill lawmakers pass a compromise rent control bill. Now they've lost all their leverage. Not that you'd know it from this rally at the State House.
12: It is not that they still have time. It is that we are still freaking waiting.
10: They visited Beacon Hill to urge lawmakers to pass the bill anyway.
13: Now!
12: Any rent control one?
13: Now!
12: Any rent control one?
13: Now!
10: The organizers say there's a bit of a silver lining. The headway they made with voters, gathering more than 100,000 signatures. And they're vowing to keep this campaign going.
11: Our community is willing to look at this for a 2028 ballot. We are not going away.
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14: 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They have the left-hand lane blocked for the ducks that are walking on the left shoulder. I love that.
16: 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You're very emotional.
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2: 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There never will be again. Plan your trip at freedom250.org. Freedom 250, the Great American State Fair, July 4th.
15: It is 7:53. And time for the Subaru Retailers of New England all-wheel drive traffic on the threes. It is looking pretty good out there, Gina.
0: Yeah, overall much better after a very rough afternoon commute at Madison, and also getting better as they clear this crash on 24 southbound after 123 in Brockton. Just a minor delay around that. Looks as if it will be out of the way shortly. The rest of the ride, like you said, Madison, looking very good. Maybe a tap of the brakes at Neponset on the southbound side of the expressway. Northbound's wide open into the city. Keep in mind, if you're headed over towards Kenmore Square, we do have a road race going on, so we have some road closures there, not affecting your ride on Starro. So that's the good news. And then Starro eastbound, just a little tap of the brakes as you make your way onto the Leverett Connector. Leverett Connector's in good shape, leaving the city as well. And the airport tunnels are also in good shape. We have no delays on the turnpike, and it's quiet to the north. Gina Tempesta, WBZ's Traffic on the Threes.
15: Thank you, Gina. Have a good evening. The four-day forecast comes from AccuWeather's Brian Thompson.
29: The sky will turn out mainly clear for tonight. Lows will range from 55 in the coolest inland suburbs to 65 in downtown Boston. We'll have times of sun and clouds for tomorrow, a high of 83. Clouding up tomorrow night, there will be a couple of showers, perhaps a thunderstorm with a low of 64. Then for Friday, more humid with more clouds and sunshine. There will be a couple of showers around. Friday's high will be around 80, and it will still be humid into Saturday with intervals of clouds and sun. Can't rule out a shower. Saturday's high will be between about 75 and 80, and highs in the 70s heading into Sunday. We should see more in the way of sunshine. I'm AccuWeather meteorologist Brian Thompson, WBZ, Boston's News Radio.
15: All right, nice and sunny out there with about half an hour till sunset now. It's 77 degrees in Brockton, 76 in Gloucester, 75 in Marlborough, in Boston, 80, and sunny at 7:55. The World Cup isn't the only big championship sporting event going on right now. In Methuen, it's the National Bocce Championship.
3: No matter where in the country they come from, the bocce players all agree that the courts at the Sons of Italy in Methuen are beautiful and very fast. Dan Pisaglia is president of the U.S. Bocce Federation.
13: It's a challenge. It's a lot faster than most courts that people and players are used to.
3: Miles Russell of Illinois played across the country and abroad for Team USA. Challenging is the first word he uses to describe the courts here. Not that he minds.
18: If you have always the same courts all the time, it almost becomes too easy and not exciting. You have to figure things out. That's what keeps the game interesting.
3: But while every court is different, the atmosphere at any big bocce tournament seems to be the same. Fierce competition on the courts, lots of camaraderie off. Teresa Pisaglia has been competing around the world for more than 30 years.
19: The friends that were made are a lifetime, and that is a wonderful thing.
3: Kendall Buell, WBZ, Boston's News Radio.
15: As cities try to wipe out rodents, the rodents might be evolving. ABC's Sherry Preston looks at some new research.
20: Rutgers University scientist Changlu Wang has been studying mice for years, taking blood samples from rodents in New York, Philadelphia, and Washington, D.C., and says,
21: from those samples, we found that about 70% of the mice populations contain mutations
20: that can make them resistant to traditional pesticides. Philadelphia exterminator Terrell Williams can attest.
22: What's happening is it's starting to take longer for the application to work.
20: As the mice evolve, experts say humans need to as well, focusing on prevention and sanitation instead of poisons. Sherry Preston, ABC News.
15: Trying to keep the ants out of your pantry? One poison-free solution might already be in there.
4: It's not just a viral sensation. Pest experts say sprinkling cinnamon near doorways and entry points is a surprisingly effective and non-toxic way to keep flying ants out of your home. The strong scent disrupts ants' ability to communicate with each other and find food, essentially sending them in the other direction. You put ground cinnamon in a small sachet near entry points, but experts warn against mopping your floors with it. The brown pigment can stain light-colored floors. And if you have pets, skip the cinnamon oil and go with a vinegar and water solution instead, which is dog safe and kills bacteria on floors. Matt Shearer, WBZ, Boston's News Radio.
15: It's 7:57.
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15: 80 degrees in Boston at 8 o'clock. Good evening, I'm Madison Rogers. This afternoon, ambulances rushed onto the runway at Boston Logan. According to Air Canada, a flight out of Newark, New Jersey, had to make an emergency landing in Boston after the pilot became incapacitated en route to Halifax. State police say Logan Airport officials were first alerted around 1:40 p.m. that there had been a medical emergency and the plane was being flown by the co-pilot. The plane landed around 2. The pilot brought to Mass General Hospital with no word on their condition. Setting up a showdown in Washington, today President Trump reversed course on a bipartisan housing bill, now saying he won't sign it unless Congress also passes a bill requiring proof of citizenship to vote. He had this to say coming out of a reportedly tense lunch with Senate Republicans.
24: I think we had a really great meeting, and we're very proud of the party. We like our leader. We like everybody. Really in the room, I don't like a few people, but that's okay. I think you know who they are.
15: Meantime, outside the Capitol.
25: We should be here today to celebrate because we should have a housing bill that is now law. Instead, we are here with a call to action. And the call is, sign the bill, Mr. President.
15: Senator Liz Warren is one of the main backers of the housing bill, which aims to lower costs by making it easier to build and putting limits on Wall Street home buying. President Trump is also reacting after the Senate passed a war powers resolution in a show of defiance on Iran. He says it's meaningless.
1: The vote is largely symbolic and is unlikely to force any change in policy, but reflects a growing concern within the Republican Party 4 months into a war that's unpopular with the American people. The president was in Pennsylvania as that vote went down, praising negotiations amid conflicting messages between the U.S. and Iran.
9: Iran's been great. I mean, you know, if Iran's reasonable, if they're smart, otherwise we'll have to finish the job.
1: The Trump administration says a deal has been reached to allow inspections of Iran's nuclear facilities, but Iran flat out denies it.
15: That's ABC's Rachel Scott. Today, the head of the UN's nuclear agency has signaled that inspectors will be visiting Iran's nuclear sites. Developing right now in Venezuela, back-to-back powerful earthquakes have just slammed into the country, collapsing buildings